0: on MTV and still scouting bands. How's the label doing? Not scouting bands.
1: No, not anymore.
0: All right, well, cross that out. So what does occupy the lion's share of your time beside the Osbournes? Do you need anything else?
1: I do a TV show I do in England. That's my main thing I do now. I film like 2 months out of the year, though, so...
0: You go over there for 2 months straight?
1: No, we film it here.
0: But I think we film it here.
1: Hopefully, if all goes to plan, I'm going to be just traveling through Europe for 2 months and doing it.
0: And what is it?
1: It's kind of like a off-the-wall... The only thing I can really compare it to is some kind of variety show. It's nothing like the Nick and Jessica variety hour or whatever that is.
0: Right.
1: It's more like we interview celebrities, there's like red carpet things, we do skits.
0: Right.
1: It's really just up in the air.
0: Is it an hour long?
1: Half hour.
0: Do you find, well, a couple of things. Are they a little more flexible over there in terms of format? Like, you can do things a little more experimentally?
1: Yeah, definitely.
0: And also, does the Osbourne, Osbourne name is big enough here, but do you have even more cachet in England?
1: It's pretty big in England.
2: He was telling me it was huge in Germany.
1: In Germany, it's like...
0: Oh, really?
1: The second coming of Christ. It's like Jim Caviezel.
0: Do they dub it? Do they translate it? Do they use subtitles?
1: I think sometimes they dub it, and then sometimes it's in English, and they just have subtitles.
0: Have you... it'd be nice to meet your dubbing guy. You know what I mean?
2: Your voices?
0: Yeah, your voice. Yeah. I always think Germans are so smart, they all speak English.
2: Yeah.
0: You know what I'm saying?
2: Yeah, they all do.
1: I think they do it just out of guilt.
0: Yeah. Yeah, that's right. That's right. Learn it. Yeah, I got my brother-in-law's German. His English is fine. But not a proud man. He borrows my tennis shoes when he plays basketball. Yeah.
2: And your house when you use a place to flop.
0: Yeah. Someone had to explain to him that that's we don't do that here. We don't crap in another man's shoes. You know what I mean?
2: Yeah.
0: It's kind of weird, too, because it's not like trying on a guy's sunglasses. You're playing 6-7 games of hoop out in the valley in a man's high tops. They're yours after that. You know what I mean? They're no longer his. They're yours.
1: I have
0: yes, Drew?
1: Yeah. I have a real weird foot thing.
0: So you do?
1: If anyone wears my shoes, I'm like, mm-mm.
0: Oh. No. Yeah. It's one thing if they're running out to grab the newspaper. It's another thing. 3-on-3 out on the blue top of North Hollywood.
2: It's so nice
0: there.
2: And cool out here lately.
0: Jesus Christ, I'm going to...
2: Brutal.
0: It's
2: punishing.
0: It's punishing. It's like God is punishing us somehow. What did we do wrong?
1: I love it.
0: You like it?
2: You like this?
1: Oh, I can't get enough of it.
0: Really?
1: England. Thing England, you know.
2: It's wet and cold.
1: Wet and cold, and I grew up with most of that most of my life. This is just
2: like... You like the desert stuff.
1: Yeah.
0: Do you get in the pool?
1: Yeah.
0: Yeah. Yeah, I've come to decide. I figured out if you got a pool nearby, it's all right.
2: It's better.
0: You jump in and jump out of there a lot. All right. Let's, plus, what do you live in it? You like the Bat Cave. I imagine it doesn't get light in your room until like 4 PM. Yeah, the air's just blowing the whole time.
1: My air conditioning's broken right now.
0: Ooh.
1: So it's pretty painful, but I've just, the shades are drawn.
0: Yeah.
1: The lights are off.
0: Yeah, I mean, here's the thing. Not that Jack's room is I wouldn't call it gothy, but it does have a not goth like as you know it from Columbine, but it has a sort of gothic architecture to it. Dark, lots of dark colors
2: and crosses
0: and things. It doesn't look like a douche commercial should be filmed in there. It's not breezy and light and airy.
2: Yeah.
0: You know what I mean?
2: Yeah.
0: It's sleeping. That's one thing. I'm not into the goth thing, but one thing those people know is they know how to make a domicile to sleep in.
1: Mm-hmm.
0: And everything's dark and black and
2: it's actually supposed to be a tomb.
0: Yeah. Well, there it is.
1: I call it the black hole.
2: There you go.
0: Yeah. That's your room, right? It's black. It's
1: black.
0: So it looks like maybe you should film a snuff film there or something and then take a huge nap. And you don't know. You wouldn't know if it was 8 AM or 4 PM or high noon.
2: Wouldn't that be great?
0: Yeah, just cold and dark.
1: I sleep in that. I'm surprised at how deep I sleep in that room. I'm like, oh wow, what's 5 PM?
0: Yeah, you know, some of that could have been the drugs, but
1: probably.
0: You know, here's the thing too, Drew. I'll tell you, I don't have kids, but when I do, see, let me tell you something. Jack was too comfortable. I was never comfortable.
2: In your room.
0: My room. I had a crappy bed. The washing machine was in there. The hot water heater was in there. There was no curtains on the thing. It was like hot. It was noisy. You'd wake up at 7 and you'd try to sleep a little more, but you're uncomfortable enough to get out. Get up and get out. We got like the down comforter with the 2400 thread count and the air conditioning and all the whole thing and the soundproofing. It's easy just to keep going. It's like when you stay at a really nice 4-star hotel and they put the blackout drapes on and you're very comfortable in the do not disturb thing. You can go all day. Yeah. See, Drew, here's what I'm saying with your kids.
2: Don't worry.
0: Jack missed out on high school because he was too goddamn comfortable. he slept until noon every day. He couldn't get up. Your kids, put them on like an army cot.
2: Make them sleep on nails.
0: Well, just don't overdo it. But have that black guy with the trash can and the wooden spoon like come through and they're, come on, maggots! Start screaming, throwing a trash can around. You need a DI, like just a black drill instructor. Just comes in there every morning at 6:45 and starts calling everyone maggot and yelling last easy day was yesterday. Getting up, right in your kid's face. Don't you eyeball me, bitch! just nose pressed right up against your son's. You eyeball me, boy! just freaking on your kid. He'd be so freaked out, he'd probably get up at like 5 because he didn't want that guy, the strange black guy with the weird hat with the crease in his grill at 6 a.m. Give me your mother effing shoot! Yeah? Where's that homework? Don't eyeball me, son! Yeah, she's going to have to keep looking
2: down.
0: Just
2: have you do it.
0: I could do it.
2: Yeah.
0: Put a little shoe polish on my face.
2: Oh, jeez.
0: Well, it's important. It's important to work the ethnic thing.
2: Is it?
0: Yeah. Give me your shoes! Ann?
3: Yes?
0: You're 19?
3: Yes.
0: What's happening, baby doll?
3: What?
0: What's doing?
3: Right now, I'm talking to you guys. I'm sitting in my car in a park just rattling my brain.
0: All right. Well, I guess she could have included the very last three words of that sentence, technically, so she didn't...
2: Just rattling my brain.
0: Well, yeah, could have repeated that. Annie, or Ann.
3: Yes.
0: All right, what's your question?
3: I just want to know why girls do so many stupid things just to get a guy's attention. You know, why do women have to feel like they need a man standing by them, holding their hand constantly to feel like they exist?
2: Well, you're asking three men for that to answer that question, or
3: yes.
2: There's even four of us in the room here.
0: Three and a half with Chris. Yeah.
2: And I wonder that all the time, and women don't seem to be able to answer that because it does not make any sense to men that you should be that way.
1: Doesn't it go back to like genetics, like pre-man?
2: It must be some sort of early evolutionary impulse.
1: Because this is what I was told, is the fact that once we came out of the trees, like the youngs, like the mother had to hold it all the time, so there need to be a man or like some male
2: to protect them,
1: from any outside things.
2: There is some of that, but it seems like there should be some ability to override that with intellect and cognitive function, and people should be able to go, all right, I have that priority, I have that impulse, but I don't have to do that.
0: Yeah,
2: I can choose other things.
0: Well, there's certainly some women need it more than others.
2: Yeah.
0: You know, in a way, I hate to say this, but we've talked about this a few times. You kind of, if you had a daughter, you'd kind of like her to be borderline homely so she could get on with her life.
2: Mm-hmm.
0: You know, at 19, she'd be going to college and just thinking about whatever her major was going to be and getting into grad school or something, and that sort of preoccupation. Like, if you're a 7 or better, it's just going to consume your, make it a 5 or better, it's just going to consume your life. There's too much out there. And by the way, it keeps getting younger and it keeps getting worse.
2: Mm.
0: I blame those Olsen twins you two insist on working with. Ann?
3: Yes?
0: All right.
2: So what happened? What'd you do?
3: Well, it's like this, okay? I have been screwed over by men so many times. So many bad experiences. Well, not too many. Just two really bad experiences.
0: Mm-hmm.
3: And then the guy I'm dating now just seems really, really perfect. Like a really great guy. Mm-hmm. And I seem really clingy, and he's telling me, hey, I want to see you, but I don't want to be around you every single day. But mm-hmm. I don't listen. It's usually right. My way. I'm spoiled, I'm a brat, and I always want to be around him. Well, he got kind of mad because I was being like that, so I was mad right back, and my ex-boyfriend came into town, and so I went up to Reno on Saturday and married him.
1: What?
0: And your ex-boyfriend.
3: Yes. And my boyfriend now, not my husband, my boyfriend doesn't know this, and I don't want to be married to my husband. All I want is
2: Does your husband know you don't want to be married?
3: No.
2: All right, well,
3: if he finds you with your quote boyfriend,
2: he will probably kill your boyfriend.
0: What? Wait a minute, you got married on Saturday and he did what the next day?
3: He is on deployment today. He had to go back to San Diego for deployment for 2 weeks.
0: Hold on.
3: He's in the military, so.
0: Yeah, I'm hip.
3: Okay.
0: Yeah.
2: It's interesting how the abused becomes the abusor.
0: Mm-hmm.
2: You know, she feels abused, and now she's going to abuse some men right back.
0: Yeah. This guy's probably back at Camp Pendleton showing pictures of you to his bunk buddies going, oh, look at her. Yep, that's my girl. We just got married. She's waiting for me.
1: Meanwhile, you know, he might go down to hell a gunfire because, you know, he's going to go break his heart.
2: Well, forget break his heart. If he finds out what's going on here, he's going to kill the boyfriend.
0: All right.
1: And he knows how to use a gun, too.
2: Yeah.
0: And here's the deal. You need to have the marriage annulled with this guy, just A, number one, because you don't care about him.
2: Right.
3: Right. I mean, I care about him as a friend, but that's it. I've known him for, like, 7 years.
0: Okay. And number two, you need to get some therapy and work out a few of your problems before you're moving forward at breakneck speed into these relationships. Meanwhile, you have the mentality of an 11-year-old with a set of jugs.
2: Right.
0: And that's going to get you into trouble and get people around you into trouble.
2: Interesting you would say 11-year-old. She feels like an 11-year-old without parents, like nobody can to contain her or guide her. She's completely acting out.
0: What's up? Where's your dad?
3: My dad he lives here.
2: What happened with that relationship? How did that go bad?
3: My dad loves me. He loves my son, but, you know.
2: Your son.
3: Both my parents are alcoholics and divorced.
2: There we go.
0: Give me your mother effing shoot! You see what would have happened?
2: Yeah.
0: Right in the face? Here's the other one I'm going to yell at your kid. After I yell, don't eyeball. And I keep yelling, don't eyeball me, boy.
2: Good, I like that.
0: Don't eyeball me, son. Don't eyeball me, boy. All I call him is boy and son. And then I yell, you got English homework? And he's like, yes, sir. And I'm like, don't eyeball me, son. And then he goes, yes, sir. And then I yell this one. I go, you will address me in a clear and present tone. Not the force you use to con drug money off of your liberal parents. And I just start screaming at him. And I hit him with my hat. Now, I don't actually ever hit him with a fist. I have my hat.
1: You got to, like, make him choke himself. Like, and,
0: choke yourself.
1: Get on your knees. Choke yourself in my hand.
0: That's right. Fall forward. Yeah. I hold my hand out, and the kid just falls forward. That way, I didn't do anything.
4: Get on your knees, scumbag.
1: There we go.
2: I mean, it's a total mess, but this is almost like criminal behavior. Really.
0: Can you give the kid up for adoption so they have some chance at some life?
3: My son is 4.
2: Oh, my God.
3: If I gave him up for adoption now, he would
2: You're right.
3: Forever.
2: You're right.
0: Though. Yeah, I know. But
3: I take care of him really well.
2: I know. I'm sure, Anna.
0: I can see you as being a model parent.
2: Perfect.
0: This kid's going to be president.
2: Where is his dad? Great question.
3: His father?
2: Yeah.
3: My son was conceived through rape, so.
1: Whoa.
2: So you were 15 when you got raped?
3: I got raped the day after my 15th birthday.
2: Well, rape at 15 usually means sexual abuse in childhood.
0: Well, who raped you? And by the way, what kind of present is that? I mean, I don't know if it was connected to the birthday, but if this is your idea of a, you know what I'm saying?
2: Yeah, it's not too.
0: Yeah, like you want to go out and wax a car, give me a back rub. That's something else.
2: What was that, Ann, you were saying?
3: Oh, I was just saying, you know, I take good care of my son, and his father isn't around, of course, and, you know, they never caught
0: the guy. Listen, Andrew, we can't. Baby, please stop acting out on behalf of your child. And let me tell you something, all you imbeciles out there with the, you know, I smoke a little crack and I turn a trick or two, but I'm the world's greatest fill in the blank. Mom, dad, uncle, whatever.
2: Citizen.
0: Stop it.
2: Yeah.
0: No, you're not. You're not leading this crazy, effed up, chaotic life. Oh, and I take great. As a matter of fact, you know, it's ironic, is the parents that actually do a good job are the ones that are constantly worried that they're not doing a good enough job.
2: Yeah.
0: And the ones that are horrible parents are the ones that, you know, shout from the highest mountain that, oh, no, I'm a great. No, my kid doesn't. No, man, I'll always close the door. You know what I mean?
2: Like, imagine having a kid at 15.
1: Oh.
2: Just imagine. What would you have done to that child?
1: I'd have blown pot in his face like I did my dog. I'd
0: be
1: like,
0: yeah, get him stoned. Yeah, get your cat stoned, yeah.
1: Sure. Wait, do you think, it sounds like this girl might need some ACA or something.
2: She does. It's certainly going to Alateen. She's a teenager, or adult children of alcoholics. Al-Anon, that would be a great place to start. But boy, this is quite a project.
0: All right, but listen, and start there. Just go to...
2: Get a sponsor, work the steps. If you can find some sort of spiritual solution to your problems, maybe you'll let go of what you're dealing with. Otherwise, really, it's, you know, I really refer her to the church.
0: Larry? Yes.
5: Yeah.
0: You're 21.
5: Yep.
0: All right. Let's see.
2: He's an auctioneer. That's
0: I was going to guess what you did. Auctioneer, or maybe. No. Mobile DJ.
2: Yeah.
5: What?
2: Weddings and bar mitzvahs.
0: Yeah, what do you do for a living?
5: Kind of a housewife right now.
1: All
0: right.
1: Housewife?
2: Housewife.
0: What's up?
5: My girlfriend works. I stay home and take care of the kid.
0: All right. What's up?
5: First off, Bam, Ryan, huge fans of CKY and everything before Jackass and all that.
0: All right. They were on
2: last week,
0: Thursday. Yeah. Well, I think you're hearing the show on a delay. But that's all right. You know, we got Jack Osborne here tonight.
5: All right. I'm completely on the wrong day.
0: Well, that's all right. We got Jack Osborne here tonight.
5: All right, Jack.
1: There he is.
0: There you go. Drew, what are we, like, 0 for 3,500 on
2: yes,
0: that day? Hey, who's on the show tonight, Jack? All right.
2: Yeah.
0: Just go like, oh, cool. Yeah, I like the Osbournes. Anyway, the show. And so it's,
2: no,
0: so,
2: never. Never.
0: They never give it up.
2: Either it's outrage, disappointment, or blank.
0: Well, you either get blank or you get, I don't particularly care for, I'm not a big fan, I've never heard of.
2: Yeah.
0: It's a weird thing, it's like, you know, that part of life, like where people introduce you to somebody you swear you've never met before, and then the person goes to you, oh yeah, we met before, remember we met over at Sheila's party, and you go, hell yeah, it's good, how you doing there, Mark?
2: You don't go.
0: No. Who are you? No. I have never met you. Please, why are you touching my hand? Stop touching my hand. You just go like, hey, buddy, how you doing? Yeah, it's good to see you again.
2: How many times a day do we do that?
0: Yeah, I might even toss in, hey, skin's cleared up. Or toss something in. You dropped a couple pounds, didn't you? You're looking good. You must be working out. You look good. Whatever it is, you look great.
1: Get breast implants?
0: Yeah. Yeah, like a crack lift or something. Something better about your ass. I don't know what it is. But no, our fellows are like, no.
2: Huh?
0: All right, but Larry's back on board, right, Larry?
5: Yeah, I'm here.
0: Jack Osborne in the studio tonight.
5: Yeah, Jack.
1: Woo!
0: All right. What's your question? Okay.
5: All right, well, I've been dating this girl for about 3 years, and I'm getting ready to propose to her and everything. Mm-hmm. And we have a son. He's 2 months old. And, well, just recently, within the past couple weeks, she's just become this big freak in bed.
2: What does that mean? Oh.
5: Like, before, it was like, she's always been, like, the good girl, kind of, you know, blonde hair, blue eyes kind of thing. And suddenly, it's like, she wants me to be real rough and, like, spank her and just yell out stuff during sex. And I just have no idea where it came from and whether
1: Why
5: I
1: Why are you complaining?
2: Yeah.
5: I'm not complaining, but...
2: It was always there. It's just finally she's showing it to you.
1: Well, you got to figure, too. She's had a baby inside of her for 9 months and, you know, probably she was like, okay, must get crazy now.
0: Maybe she's doing a little celebrating. But are you thinking that there's a problem? Are you thinking... Because you've listened to this show before, that maybe there's some issues that are unresolved from the past?
5: I don't think there's any issues or anything. It's just...
2: The answer is no. Here's the deal. Let me just finish. For our other callers, for other people, that it may be that she's had some physical abuse or some things that whereby she has difficulty feeling sexual or feeling aroused unless she feels naughty or bad or highly, highly aroused with sort of physical stimulation. That's fine if she can show that to you. It's actually kind of good because it allows her to take those parts of herself that she considers bad and sort of integrate them with a good person and a good relationship. On the other hand, if it becomes a focus focus of your sexual relationship where it sort of detracts from any other intimacy, it can sort of overwhelm it and become a fetish and be a problem.
1: I know what it is. She was a porn star. That's what it is.
2: All porn stars like that?
1: I don't know. She was a porn star, right?
0: Jack, what are you doing? Are you dating somebody?
1: No.
0: No?
1: No, I have a problem with commitment.
0: You do? Yeah. What are you now? 18, 18. 19? 18.
1: Yeah, I'm like ADD boy. I'm like, ooh, shiny, you know?
0: No, really? So, I guess you could do that. You can just announce that, guy. Actually, it's probably smart. So you can screw around with chicks, have a good time, but you kind of announce up front, hey, I'm Jack Osborne. I don't do this.
1: You know what it is? It's like, I'm really about any endeavor, whether it's like, hey, I'm going out, you know, let's go get coffee, or hey, you know, whatever comes of it. I'm always like completely honest. Hey, you know what? I'm not looking for a relationship. Let's, you know, let's have fun regardless of what happens.
0: Sucks him in. Smart. All right.
2: That's what I do. I'll change him.
0: I'm not looking for a BJ and possibly an index finger in the tukai. I want to be up front with you. No woman has ever been able to do this to me, not on the first date. So don't even think about it. All right, we'll take a quick break. Jack Osborne here today. Not looking for a relationship, girl. Start lining up. We'll be back after this.
6: Loveline will be right back.
7: 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Loveline. Loveline. 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
0: Loveline. I'm Adam. That's Dr. Drew. Jack Osborne in studio tonight. Dear, dear friend of the show, Jack Osborne, and acting partner of Dr. Drew. They
2: partners.
0: Star opposite each other.
2: Star
0: on,
2: opposite.
0: New York Minute. Which
2: people are going to be sorely disappointed when they see our starring roles.
0: Yeah, well, you're in it, and they'll get a kick out of that. And here's the thing. And Jack, I don't know what Jack's part is. What's Jack's part? Drew plays the Olsen twins' dad, which even if you're in the movie for a millisecond, you're still playing their dad.
2: That's a cool thing, yeah.
0: So that's a cool thing. And Jack?
1: I play Justin, who is the manager of Mary-Kate's band.
0: Well,
2: the whole story is
0: there.
2: Yes, and mine was a stretch too. You'll note.
1: Yeah, it was deep.
0: Mary Kate is the.
2: She's the bad twin.
0: She's the bad twin.
2: Yeah.
0: She wants to rock and roll.
2: Yeah. Mm-hmm.
0: You know what you find out though with the bad twins? They ain't that bad. Like I could tell you bad.
2: Andy.
0: But yeah, I hear a guy out there too. We don't know what happened to Andy Richter, but maybe he's here. Here's the thing. Drew, over here, buddy. Show's over here, buddy.
2: And you're over here. Right, I hear now. The show in my ears.
0: Yeah, I'm over here.
2: Yeah, okay.
0: Over here. Eyes, baby, eyes. Jack?
2: Are you eyeballing me, boy?
0: Same thing, boy. Eyeball? Okay.
1: Okay.
0: Right here. Right here.
1: Looking at you.
0: They do this all the time where there's the naughty twin, yeah. And then there's a sort of studious one. And the studious one's always very studious. And then the naughty twin smoked part of a cigarette at a party and actually made out with a guy. Of course, he didn't go up or top or anything that. Now, the reality is show me a naughty 19-year-old girl. I'll show you one pulling a train. You know what I mean?
1: I was just going to revert it back to a porno. Like, there's the twins, you know?
0: There's a couple guys going at them, and they're videotaping it, and she's pretty coked up.
2: This is about an obsessive, compulsive academic hyperachiever versus a truant twin.
0: Right. The bad only gets so bad.
1: Well, they're both extremes.
2: Yeah.
0: It's like every once in a while in the sitcom world,
2: but both versions,
0: when there's a very special episode, somebody gets strung out on something, but it's diet pills.
1: Mm-hmm.
0: You know what I mean? Right. The bad one gets hooked on diet pills. All I know is it made me feel better and I could study longer. You know, like, all right, come on. Don't you get into the guts of really getting some drugs here?
2: Yeah.
0: Can someone just huff a little Comfort toner or something?
1: Can you be shooting up in your eye?
0: Diet pills. Yeah. And then they immediately, well, as soon as they find out it was bad, that's it. They're done.
1: They're cured. There's no relapses.
0: It's never the second very special episode where they picked up the diet pills again.
2: Yeah. Never. Well, it's really just they've seen the light. They realize it's a bad thing.
0: Yeah. And once in a while, there's a little eating disorder thing, too. But it never flourishes. And here's the thing, and it's a horrible message. And I don't have to say this to Jack and Drew and Jack. But somehow, once people realize something is bad, okay, well, that's it.
2: Right.
0: That's enough of that.
2: Unfortunately, that's what people believe about all kinds of behavioral disturbances. So, therefore, my job in terms of treating addiction should just be to convince people that they're doing the wrong thing.
0: Right.
2: That'd be so easy. They're coming. They know they're doing the wrong. They're begging for help. They can't stop.
0: Well, the other thing too is, by inference, it makes the person a bad person because, well, you realize you're doing something wrong, yet you keep doing it.
2: Yeah. What's wrong with
0: you? I saw the episode of Step by Step. She realized she was doing something wrong. She stopped.
2: Yeah.
0: You didn't stop. You kept going.
2: Because you're bad. Something wrong.
0: You're bad. Yeah.
2: Right.
0: Weak. All right. That's speaking of bad and weak, we have a question for Jack. Who's that? You eyeball me, son?
1: I am.
0: Uh-oh. Katie?
9: Hey.
0: You're 17. What's up?
9: I just really wanted to tell Jack how much I respect him for his, you know, integrity with quitting drugs and all that. I just have so much respect for you. I can't honestly say that I love you because I've never met you, but you seem like a really awesome guy, and I wish you did live near me because I'd ask you out.
2: Oh,
0: she's in Seattle. Well, let me
2: Jack
0: tell you something.
2: Awesome guy.
0: He's a lone wolf. you can borrow Jack, but you can't keep it. You know what I'm saying? Because he's got to ramble. He's a rambling man. He's got to ramble back to the mansion.
2: Wherever he lays his hat.
0: That's his home. That's right.
9: I have so much respect for you, and I have to say this. I'm just driven. You are so incredibly hot. I love your look because, you know, you're
2: original. Go see him in the movie.
1: Exactly.
0: Go see him in New York because you don't. She loves your look because you don't care.
1: Exactly.
0: Diet, exercise. You don't care. You're lazy.
2: You're lazy. 80 feet of Jack in this film.
0: Yeah. All right, there, Katie. You go see.
1: Thank you very much, Katie.
0: Bigger than life, Jack. And remember, he's a rambling man. He can't stay. He wishes he could stay, but he's come noon, 12:30 or 1 o'clock. He's got to put his boots on and ramble again. He doesn't ramble at first light like a lot of guys who ramble. He likes to sleep in and ramble.
1: Sleep in.
0: His thing is I'll be sleep rambling time about 2 p.m.
2: When I'm waking up, it's time for
0: I'm going to wake up.
2: How do you feel when people say respect what you've done, this kind of thing?
1: It's weird. It's like I'm very weird with compliments. It's like I'm like thank you. Thank you. And it's kind of.
2: What do you feel is admirable about?
1: I don't know. It's just. I mean, I don't. I didn't look. I look at it to get admiration from people.
2: But if somebody were to look at you for hope people would admire about what you've been able to accomplish?
1: I've never really looked at it like that. Mm. I mean, you know.
2: Well, do it right now, Jack. for 1 minute.
0: You are all true.
1: It's a really weird thing that, you know, to have people come up, you know, like, I got lots of letters when I got out, you know, you inspired me to, you know, change something in my life, you know, I admire what you've done with, you know, how you've taken care of yourself, and it's moving, it is, because it's like, people actually kind of, you know, do care, and they do pay attention, they do follow you, and it's moving, more than anything.
2: It does set a precedent, right, mm-hmm. for people who know you in the media, and here they watch what you go through, and they appreciate it.
0: You know, and I always think it's nice, you know, here's the thing, and we're keeping our fingers crossed that you can stay at the program for a very long time. Yes, Drew? I am.
2: That you'll stay with the program?
0: No, I'm Jack.
2: That Jack will stay with
0: I'm
2: the
0: not,
2: program.
0: No, I don't have a problem. I take a little medicine to help me get to sleep at night, that's all.
2: A bottle of wine.
0: That's all.
1: A little southern sipping whiskey?
0: I like the little sipping whiskey. I call it my medicine, but here's my point.
2: Red wine medicine.
0: Here's my point. You know, so many people waste so many years with this stuff. Mm-hmm. Tons of money. It takes its toll on your health, obviously. But, you know, some people have 20 years of this, and some people never get out of it. But, I mean, what I mean is a lot of people get started with stuff 15, 16 years old, and now 20 years later, they're 35, couple divorces, they got a kid, teenage kid who's not talking to them, their liver looks like hell, they've shot their wad financially, and now they're ready to get some help. Meanwhile, the last 20 years has just been a blur of sort of flying pans and blowouts with the old lady and getting canned from jobs. It's kind of nice that Jack has taken that 20 years, condensed it into high school, essentially. Is now 18, sober, and ready to face the world.
1: I was actually talking about this with some buddies of mine. They got sober when they were 17. They're now in their 30s. You know, they've
2: stayed sober.
1: Stayed sober
2: wow.
1: the whole time.
2: Nice.
1: And I was talking about it, and they were like, you know, you may not appreciate it now, but they're like, they're so grateful and thankful that they got sober when they did. It's because they're not going to wake up when they're 35 not know who they are.
0: Right.
2: Yeah.
0: And listen, if you're getting effed up every day for 20 years. That 20 years goes down in your memory is just you getting effed up a handful of times. You don't remember half you're effed up every occasion, weddings and funerals and whatever.
2: You're not growing.
0: Right.
2: You're not progressing. Is there anything, you don't have to answer stuff you don't want to, but anything about that you have to offer other people of your peer age that can help them?

0: get to that so fast. And I mean, not exactly a mitzvah, as the Jews would say. But the fact is the problem came on. You handled it in a relative short period of time. And now you're 18 and get on with your life. Sydney?
1: Yeah?
0: You're 15?
1: Yeah.
0: You see, your mom wants to send you to a shrink.
1: Yeah.
0: Why?
1: She just thinks that I'm not living up to my potential, Sydney.
2: That's it? That you're not cutting or...
1: No, I'm not.
0: All right, so no eating disorders, no cutting, no drugs.
1: Right.
2: No, your school grades are okay, you're not dropping out of school? Not.
1: Well, I'm not... I used to get straight A's, and now I'm not getting straight A's.
2: That's a sign. That's a sign that you should see somebody.
0: Yeah.
2: Yeah, that is one of the strongest signs.
0: Really? Grades dropping?
2: Sudden grade drops. Particularly a kid that was doing well suddenly is not doing well.
0: Really?
2: Yeah.
0: What happened? Why aren't you doing well?
1: I don't know. I don't feel compelled to.
0: All right.
1: I don't know.
0: Oh, listen, why don't you do it? Who cares?
3: It's fun. I've been going to therapy since I was 12.
0: Yeah.
3: No, seriously, it's awesome. You just can sit there and... just let it all out to someone, and they give you solutions to your problem, and it, you know, and it's...
1: Yeah, that's what I was thinking. Just, I don't know, go and see.
2: Yeah, that's part of the reason you were able to make change?
3: Just getting a solution to my problem?
2: Well, no, having trusted a process or being connected to a process.
0: You had a little foundation of therapy.
2: Yeah.
0: Hey, here's the thing, Sydney.
1: Mm-hmm.
0: Maybe it has a little stigma. Probably shouldn't these days. Certainly out in California, there's a stigma of not going to therapy.
2: I find it bizarre that people would consider it outlandish not to see a heart doctor if you have a heart problem, not to see a lung doctor if you have a lung problem.
0: Right.
2: But when you have a brain issue, well, we're not going to talk about that.
0: Yeah.
2: That we don't deal with.
0: Well, there's a perceived weakness. And let's face it, that's in that people become stigmatized and people think they're going to get on medications that they don't want to take and so on and so forth. And then a lot of it is just they don't like the idea of somebody telling them to go. When it's your idea, it seems much easier. But Sydney, go ahead and let your parents pay for it. What the hell?
2: Makes
0: them happy and you can get something out of it.
2: It's a mitzvah, you know?
0: Yeah. It's what we call win-win.
1: I'll go. I don't mind going, but it's...
0: All right, thank you. She doesn't mind going. She's going to go. We got to go, too. I know she had more to say, but that seemed like enough. Just go. All right. Andy Richter's on the on the phone.
2: Where is he?
0: Now we got to go to break.
2: He forgot.
0: But, Andy, are you there?
4: Yeah. I'm here, and I'm retarded.
0: What happened, buddy?
4: Get this. I forgot.
0: Well, I'm glad we mean that much to you, Andy.
4: Oh, I'm...
0: And let me say this, son.
2: You can't be that far away.
4: No, you're not that far away. And here's the thing. This is. I am, like, such a retard and need to be led around so much that I should never have said... Because they said, do we need to send a car for you? Couldn't you drive yourself? And old humble me, I say, oh, no, I'll drive myself. Don't worry about it. And then I'm home, and my wife's been sick, so she went to bed earlier. She might have reminded me.
0: Yeah, I do blame her.
4: No. That's not what I'm saying. But anyway.
0: But listen, Andy, you live in town, right?
4: I do.
0: Now, you don't have to come tonight, because it's late, and by the time, you know, you get out of your...
2: pajamas.
0: Underoos and into your street clothes and everything. We'll be wrapping it up.
2: We're having a good time with Jack.
0: We're having
2: anyway.
0: A good time with Jack. Jack's
4: for
0: really...
4: Like,
0: he's,
4: what, another hour?
0: He's two guests, quite frankly. But how about you come in? Yeah, we're on for another hour. But honestly, we start packing it in about 11 on this show. I mean, we start winding down.
4: Right.
0: Yeah, because I don't want to get home and be too whipped up. You know
4: right.
0: what I mean? I like
3: We've
0: to
3: climax.
0: True, and I
3: point.
0: Like to go to bed when we get home. So we start sort of internally winding the show down about 11, about
4: through
0: an hour before we go off the air. How about
4: so
0: you just
4: sort of like you're almost you're in the pre. This is the climax, really.
0: Yeah, we're going to hit the crescendo in about 8 minutes, and then the last hour against what we call refractory or cool down period.
2: Right. It's a refractory
4: sort
2: period.
4: Of a right. thanks for the memory.
0: Right.
4: For an hour.
0: But what you can do is you can come in here next Sunday, for instance.
2: And we can talk about the big release and how the film is done over the weekend.
0: That's right.
4: All right. Okay, I would say absolutely, but the only thing is that's Mother's Day.
0: Oh, yeah.

0: But you're not swinging with your mom till 10 o'clock at night, are you?
1: Yeah, but what about the mother of my child?
0: Yeah, you see, here's my point. I don't think a guy can celebrate with five broads. You know, you got her. No, everyone picks their mom and goes their separate ways. That's the way I like to plan.
2: You get one mom.
1: Right.
0: Now, where's your mom? Is she out here?
1: She's in Illinois.
0: Oh, uh-oh. Good. For a second, I thought she was going to be dead, and that would have been weird.
3: Yeah, I was like, no.
0: All right, she's in Illinois. Dead. You can't celebrate with her, but you take your lovely wife out to a nice brunch, right?
1: Right.
0: And you cut her loose about noon. And she's out. You get her one of those Vermont teddy bears. She's on her own after 2 o'clock.
1: Wow.
0: This is
1: one of the foremost advice shows on the radio.
0: Yeah, you tell her Drew said if she can't handle a little self-reflection and introspection somewhere about 9 o'clock, she's no woman for you.
1: No, I'll probably be in there.
0: Yeah, you'll be freed up. You'll be freed up by 9.
1: I'll probably be in there. Well, the reason that you're so hard up is because it's Mother's Day. So I'm not like the only one in town who's like,
0: no.
1: You know, go on the radio or honor the, you know.
2: All right, what about Tuesday or Wednesday? Complete. What's that up for? Is that nice? You're going to New York.
1: Wait, say it again?
0: Yeah, we can, well, listen, just honestly, is your wife there? Can I speak to her?
1: No, she's upstairs.
0: She's upstairs, okay. The phone won't make it, or?
1: Huh?
0: Upstairs. All right, well, she's upstairs. All right, she went to bed.
1: The point is, she goes on the radio.
0: She goes to bed early, Andy.
1: I'm telling you, she's been sick.
0: I'm saying, Sunday night, you guys will be wrapped up by 5 in the evening, latest.
1: Right.
0: Latest. Okay.
1: Love each other so much that
0: right.
1: Be and sick you, of each other from all the
0: come,
1: loving.
0: Yeah, and then you leave here at 9:30. You'll be glad to get out of the house by then.
1: All right,
0: we're going to put you on hold. You can talk to producer Ann.
1: All right, I hope this is fascinating for all the listeners.
0: It was. And let me...
1: This little bit of scheduling.
0: Let me say this. Be prepared for 2 hours of this Sunday night. Talk about Mother's Day. What floor your wife is on. It's going to be huge. All right, so that's what happened to Andy Richter.
2: There we go.
0: But that's all right, because we got Jack Osborne here. And again, we start winding down about 6 minutes anyway.
2: Yeah.
0: We'll take a quick break. We'll be right back.
4: Hello, this is your radio. Loveline will be right back.
0: Drew.
2: Adam.
0: Guess how many terrific scents Axe deodorant body spray comes in?
2: I bet 6.
0: No, it's more.
2: 8.
0: No, more.
2: 9?
0: No, 7.
2: Oh,
0: I think I screwed that up. Anyway, 7's enough, right?
2: 7's great.
0: Yeah.

0: everybody. It's Loveline. I'm Adam. That's Dr. Drew over there. Phone number 1-800-LOVE-191. Jack Osborne. A real celebrity and a man of his word. He honors his commitments, this Jack. Well, like I said earlier, Jack is not a guy that's... don't stop me, by the way. I'll exaggerate here. But I'm guessing he's not so much as tasted a beer in his day.
1: Oh, never.
0: And not so much as had a teaspoon of Robitussin in his life. He's very clean. And I don't know what your religion is, but I know I've seen your family. And I know
2: you're Mormon?
0: From very, very tight and very strong, very spiritual upbringing. Anyone who knows Richter knows this kid's got a problem.
1: Mm-hmm.
0: He is out of control. I saw it as early as Conan. I saw it on Andy Richter Controls the Universe. I heard problems, him showing up, him pretty coked up, him pretty loaded, out of control of the women, the violence that then came with the drug abuse. And I don't think I'm telling anyone here anything they haven't already heard or read about in the tabloids.
1: Yeah.
0: Richter's out of control. And this was just another case of that. I'm guessing the guy has not put down the crack pipe since, probably picked it up Thursday and has not put it down yet. He's on a bender. He's probably picking at himself right now.
2: Yeah.
0: Drew, you know about the paranoid, psychotic delusions that goes on with those drugs.
2: Just the ability to manage his life. That things are out of control.
0: He's looking out the window. Mm-hmm. He sees armed uniform officers everywhere. The black helicopters. The guy's paranoid.
1: I drove past his house, and he was putting up tinfoil on the windows.
0: Tinfoil on the windows. Mm-hmm. And probably he's going to use some of those to fashion into a crack pipe later on.
1: Yeah.
0: It's sad. It's sad, because a guy has talent, and he has ability. It's just sad.
1: it's so sad.
0: Let's hope when he comes in here, it'll be a little bit of an intervention, if in fact he puts
2: down
0: the pipe
2: and
0: comes
2: in. Pick him up.
1: I pray for him.
0: I do. I do, too. And there's a lot of hosts would be angry, but I have pity for the man. I really do. Because it's a disease.
2: Of course
0: it is. It's quite, frankly, a disease. And Jack, I don't expect you to know anything about this. You're 18. Like I said, you grew up in a Christian environment. But Drew, we've seen him come. We've seen him go.
2: Yeah. It's common.
0: Okay.
2: Common problem.
0: Very sad.
2: All right. Going to break.
0: We're going to break?
2: You want to take that last question on the bottom, maybe? Very bottom.
0: All right. It'll be fast. Matt.
3: Hi, Adam.
0: You're 16.
3: Yeah, I just want to say you're a god.
0: Thank you.
2: And your question?
3: I just got a Datsun 510, mm-hmm. and I know you have a couple of those, a 510.
0: Mm-hmm.
3: I was just wondering maybe your opinion on how I can get some power out of it.
2: All right. Real quick.
0: Like a car question every once in a while. Yeah. What do you got, an 1800cc engine in there?
3: It's a 1600.
0: No.
3: It's a 70.
0: Ah. Godless. Okay. Yeah, got less. Yeah, they got tons of parts. You can put a little header on there, maybe a cam, and a set of side draft Makuni 44s or Webers or Solex carbs, something like that. But ultimately, you're going to need to raise the compression a little bit. You want to get some real horsepower out of that. Yeah?
3: And how's the best way to go about that?
0: Yeah, you got to mill the head a little bit. Or just different pistons. You get pistons with all right. Now we gotta go right. Yeah, you gotta get the dome type pistons. We raise the compression. Yeah. Yes, Drew.
2: Yeah,
0: the flat tops. You don't get any compression, but you put a little bump on the top.
2: Interesting.
0: Yeah, you get into the bottom end and do a little O-ring. All right, we'll be back.
4: All right, guys, here's the deal. Looking to hook up? 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

0: Dr. Drew. Phone number 1-800-LOVE-191. Jack Osborne is in studio tonight. Jack's got new movies doing, Drew.
1: What's it called?
0: It's called New York Minute.
1: Nice.
0: Now, not only is Jack in this movie, but Ashley and Mary Kate Olsen.
1: Yeah.
0: Yeah?
1: Yeah.
0: The Olsen twins. This is their movie.
1: Nice.
0: And Eugene Levy's in this movie. And also, that's Jack punching the mic. And also, you're in this movie.
1: Yeah, it's true.
0: And yeah.
1: Out of control guy, Richter.
0: Andy Richter.
2: The Flake.
0: Sad, yeah. He's got to, I don't know if he's been talking to a sponsor or what the deal is, but it's really, he's got to reconnect. And let me just say this. Andy, if you're listening, there's people out there care about you a great deal. Okay, man? And if you could just pick up the phone and talk to one of them, I just think it'd be important. Okay?
2: Reach out, Andy. There's
0: just
2: people
0: reach out.
2: That.
0: Right. But you got to make that move, and you got to want it. You all right?
2: We can't work his program for him, though. We really, you know.
0: Right. Yeah.
1: I'll add him my try.
0: Mm-hmm. All right. Ready to roll?
1: Yeah.
0: Let's talk to Lauren.
1: Adam has a long history of rescuing people.
0: I do?
1: That's his thing. Yeah, yeah, it's your thing.
0: Oh, yeah, that's me. Yeah. Lauren?
3: Yeah.
0: You're 19?
3: Yes, I am.
0: What's up?
3: Okay, just wanted to let you know, I am getting off of all my drugs and alcohol from a certain situation, so this is kind of just a question for the future, I guess.
2: What drugs?
3: What's that?
2: What drugs?
3: Mostly marijuana, but I've also, snorted some drugs and done a little bit of opium, just like nothing really hard, just kind of those kind of things. But the problem is that if you set any kind of drug in front of me, I'd be willing to try it.
4: Then there's the blame. Heroin is the fuse, LSD is the bomb.
1: By the way, you're saying marijuana addicted, using alcohol, snorting stimulants, smoking opium. What would the hard drugs be?
0: Let's just try a few.
3: I mean, like coke or heroin. I don't do anything.
1: Opium and heroin, the same thing.
0: Mm-hmm.
2: Yeah. Mm. Hate to inform you.
0: All right, so look, Lauren, here's the thing. I won't label you a addict just yet. Are you able not to do drugs?
3: Well, right now I'm going to like AA and.
0: All right.
3: I'm just starting out there, and I'm going to kind of take it as it comes. It's not easy right now.
0: I think you need. By the way, you say you have difficulty not doing drugs that are put before you. You need to maybe start hanging out with a different group.
3: I know.
0: Yeah.
2: Well, what's inspired you to stop all of a sudden? Has something happened?
3: I was fired from my last job. Due to an unpleasant circumstance, and my parents kind of went ape, and just kind of.
0: We can't say the S word on there. Yeah. Ever since the FCC cracked down, we can't say
1: stop letting the S word.
0: The
1: S-bomb.
0: F word and the S bomb. Parents went ape S. Nice. That should be acceptable if it's done in a sort of colorful colloquialism, you know what I mean?
1: Yeah.
2: Is it animals involved?
0: Yeah, it's like, look, I took a big steaming ass, fine. But if you say, look, listen, this guy looked like he was going to ass a cue ball or something, you know what I mean?
1: Yeah.
0: My point is if it can be sort of creatively displayed, I would let it slide.
1: Colorful. It needs to be colorful.
0: So, yeah, like S on a shingle, if you're talking about this army food.
2: Did you guys get,
0: food.
2: Like, the full sit-down and, like, guys, you know, you can't be doing this anymore, you can't be doing
1: we
2: that?
1: We first got, you can't do anything.
0: Right.
1: First got, you got
0: well,
1: to think
0: that's
1: Pope.
0: How Drew interpreted it.
1: No, we got that.
0: No, we got the talking to when all the S hit the fan. See, to me, that would be usable.
2: Do you mean
0: usable.
2: When the nipple hit the camera? Mm.
0: Right.
1: That was that.
0: When the nipple hit the camera, and then Clear Channel started firing everybody, and all Howard Stern stuff crept up, and we knew a lot of guys in the industry that got fired. Then we got the call that said, look, I don't know what it is, but be careful. And Drew took that as not speaking for the first 20 minutes of that show, I remember. Drew started the show, I was like, how are you, Doctor? Drew, you excited about tonight's show? what line do you want to go to? As he had to start tapping his foot.
1: One hoof on the
0: Like I said, what line do you want to go to? And he go, okay, three. That's three. I couldn't say. Is that two or three taps? So I'm gonna go three. That meant no. Yeah, Drew.
1: I was much more expressive with my grunts.
0: Drew literally did not talk for the first 20 minutes. And the thing about it is we were ironically, this is the thing is comical, we were told, don't talk about this on the air. And I came in here with every intention not to talk about our talking to on the air. It's just when Drew refused to talk, about minute 23 of the show, I got angry and started screaming at him. And I said, I know you were told not to talk. And I know we were told, but it doesn't mean, you know, we got to do a radio show at a certain point. So my feeling is I'll just do the radio show, and if we get thrown off, we get thrown off. Now, shut up, everyone, talk. That's right. That's what I was yelling. But it was bad times. And there's no clearly defined guidelines.
1: There's no guidelines.
2: Whoa, that's really, really.
1: That's what makes it really hard. We'd follow the guidelines if we had some.
0: Yeah.
2: But that's like the FCC's doing it to himself at that point, though, right?
1: No.
0: Well, what do you mean doing it to themselves?
2: I mean, they're making their job a lot harder. If they simply map out, you can't do this, you can't do that, now here, go do your job.
0: Right.
2: It would make a job much easier because they wouldn't be calling and doing investigating, right?
0: Yeah. And by the way, when Jack says can't, it's borderline.
1: Yeah, it's nearly an FCC violation.
0: Yeah, it sounded a little like the C word there. But the point is, I have no idea. They don't have any idea either. And it's just that kind of ominous, we'll know it when we hear it.
1: Yeah.
0: So everyone just freaks out and has no idea what to do. And of course, for Drew, he figured, well, I want to save my job. I won't talk. Ultimately, Drew, I got to believe that strategy would come back to bite you in the
1: that
0: ass
1: might,
0: just a little bit. Like probably like month number seven of you not talking on your radio show. Eventually, probably not a lot to negotiate with when the contracts came up. You know what I mean?
1: You're right.
0: All right. Drew's back, though. He's over it. Yeah?
1: Yeah, I think so.
0: All right. And Lauren over here needs to stick with her sobriety. Stick with their program, stick with their sponsors, and not hang out and run with the same old crowd if they're putting drugs in front of
1: them. She has to do more than just go to me. She has to get a sponsor and has to work the steps. That is the critical piece of recovery.
2: Yeah, but you really got to be, you know.
1: Ready.
2: Ready.
1: Ready to work.
2: Ready for a big change.
1: To speak to that a little more. What do you mean?
2: Well, I mean, it's the most unnatural thing for a drug addict or alcoholic to be without drugs or alcohol.
0: Mm-hmm.
2: It's you're like, whoa, you know, you don't know who you are as a person. You don't know what's going to set you off, what's not. And it's a hard thing to deal with just at first. Mm-hmm. And it's something you have to kind of grow with and understand. And it's like basically you're you know, reborn again over however many months it takes for you to really feel comfortable.
0: How long for you into your sobriety before, I don't know, the cravings went away or you felt like you weren't fighting it?
2: I still get cravings, but I just know what to do now. You know, I know to take a minute and just kind of, you know, all right, just relax and take a breath. But it's just, it took about 5 months to be comfortable enough to start going to see bands play again and going out and being a more social kind of gathering.
0: Right.
2: But it's like I'll never go out unless I know that, in fact, I'm meeting people from the program somewhere. Or, you know, or unless I have people with me. I never go solo.
0: Yeah, that's the other thing, too. And that's smart not to put yourself into that position. I'm the same way with the Playboy channel.
1: What most
0: I'm like, no, well, you're not going to watch that tonight.
1: You'll notice. This is the perfect
0: but
1: example.
0: But I always do.
1: Yeah, well, this is the perfect example. If you expose
0: it
1: yourself.
0: It calls me.
1: You're thinking.
0: I'm watching Discovery, and it's like I hear it. Oh, Adam, stay away. This is me, the Playboy. We're feeling lonely. No, I'm watching World at War. Leave me alone. But Adam, we're here. You're already paid for us. Come look at me. Some Jenna Jameson retrospective is on. You know, Jenna was a genie the other night. It was Jenna the genie. Come on,
2: Adam. I saw that one.
0: Yeah.
2: I saw that.
0: It was last night. I was like, no, I'm watching, please, you're going to watch Germany invade Poland for the 500th time this week?
2: Wait, you watch those too?
0: That's all I watch too, yeah.
2: You and my dad?
0: Your dad does watch it.
1: I know, your mom
0: right?
1: told us this. We want to go watch History Channel with him.
2: Yeah, you, me, and my dad should all sit down, have a good bonding session.
1: I love History Channel too.
0: Drew could go too.
1: Yeah, I do.
0: Yeah, but Drew, you'd have...
1: I like some of the more ancient stuff, too. You guys aren't quite into that.
2: No, I'm into, like... I was
1: Egyptian
2: watching
1: stuff.
2: The Barbarians. The Barbarian Week.
0: Yeah.
2: It was awesome.
0: Drew, but I'd see you as sort of the nacho mule. Like, we'd be like, hey, Drew, we're out of nachos. And you're like, it's going to be up in a minute, fellas.
1: Yeah, I'll be the check.
0: And then we do that thing where you bring the nachos and you're in your apron and stuff and you set it down, but you block the TV. And we're like, yeah. And you feel real bad.
1: They're throwing chips at me.
0: Yeah, but you go back.
2: This is when the nuke's going to drop and you're in the way.
0: Yeah. And I'd be like, hello, Jack's on the wagon, but the Ace Man's daiquiri is dried up. How about a top off, princess?
1: And you know that they're going to have a great big flat screen there.
0: Mm-hmm. Oh, they got at least a 50-inch plasma sitting in there.
2: I just want to have my own place, me and a buddy.
0: You got your own place.
2: Yeah, me and buddies have it. I just went and bought a 42-inch plasma.
0: Ooh. Smart.
2: Yeah.
0: Yeah.
2: Panasonic. It's nice.
0: Yeah, we could watch that. We'll go over to Jack's place. Get Ozzy on the speakerphone.
1: I'm in.
0: All right. Let's,
1: what are we talking about?
0: I don't know what we're talking about.
1: That was the point I wanted to make.
0: Well, here's my point. Yeah. What's your point,
1: bro? I can't remember.
0: All right, must not have been very
1: important.
0: Who
1: are we talking to? Where are we?
0: We're done. Listen, none of you, everyone, stop doing drugs. Unless you can handle it like me. Katie?
5: Hello?
0: You're 16?
5: Correct.
0: You got a bi boyfriend?
5: Whoa. No. I'm bi.
0: You're bi.
1: She's bi.
5: Yeah, I'm bi.
0: All right.
5: And, I'm not really attracted to guys that much, but when I am, they're older, like 5 years older. So, like, I'm into the guys in their 20s, you know?
0: Mm-hmm.
5: And, like, you know, everyone I've been attracted to, regardless of their gender, like,
1: their janitor.
0: Janitor. Yeah.
2: What's,
0: all right.
2: What's horribly? Like, they smack you around? Or?
5: One of them used to.
0: Uh-oh. One of your boyfriends?
5: Girlfriend, actually.
0: Girlfriend?
5: And,
0: hold on.
1: Nice twist.
0: Now I'm being beckoned again. Hello.
5: And my last girlfriend.
1: I know what I was going to say. Is that the impulse is somebody who's trying not to do something is to think to themselves, well, I can withstand that Playboy channel. I can go into that bar. I can control it. No problem. Watch. Here I go.
0: Yeah.
1: And you can only do that for so long. Eventually, the Jenna Jameson... genie.
0: That's right. That's right. How about your impulse not to cut off our precious caller?
1: It was so exciting.
0: Why don't you control that one? Katie?
5: Yes.
0: Sorry, baby doll. I'm sorry for my partner. Okay, so you're chaotic, you're bisexual, you're with guys that are too old, they're oftentimes abusive. We would predict that you had a little trouble at home.
5: Yeah, my parents are kind of angry, but, you know, they love me. They try to raise me to be, you know, a respectable member of society and stuff mm-hmm. like that. And I really admire them for that. But, you know, sometimes things can get a little chaotic at home.
0: Well, were we ever physically abused?
5: No.
0: Sexually abused?
5: Yes.
0: When?
5: I was 14.
0: Who did this?
5: A couple guys. One of... they went to my school, but one of them got expelled for truancy reasons, and the other still goes to my school.
0: And what about before this?
5: Before, sexual abuse, mm-hmm. but I was beat up a lot by, like, other kids in my elementary school.
1: Hmm. Wow.
0: Really?
1: That's a new twist.
0: Why?
5: Oh, I don't know. I was pretty much not, you know, I was, like, a social outcast and stuff.
1: Yeah, but usually
2: kids are so mean.
1: Yeah, but usually the pre-pubertal kids don't do that kind of thing.
0: Yeah, they're cruel, but they don't beat you up. Yeah.
2: Well, where do you live?
5: I live in Minnesota.
0: Uh-huh.
2: Do you live in like a part of town?
0: Yeah.
5: What?
2: Do you live in like kind of a rough neighborhood?
5: Not too rough. I mean, like, I live like real close to Minneapolis.
0: South side of St. Paul.
5: There's a lot of violent
0: crimes. Side of the tracks. Yeah.
5: There's a lot of violent crimes in Minneapolis, St. Paul area.
0: All right, but look, you were in the fourth grade.
5: Oh, yeah.
0: You weren't going to school with gangbangers, were you?
5: No, of course not.
0: All right, and I don't understand why no one put a stop to you being beat up constantly.
5: I don't know. I don't know. The school district around here is kind of weird.
1: No, wait, blah, blah, blah. It just doesn't all fit together.
0: No, it doesn't. But anyway, Katie.
5: Yes.
0: I don't know. You're living at home.
5: Correct.
0: Are you in school?
5: Mm-hmm.
0: Okay, you're...
1: What's your question?
0: Yeah.
5: Well, my question is, you know, like, I don't really understand why exactly I'm attracted to the people that I am. Like, if it's the sexual abuse, which doesn't really make much sense because, like, you know, I was, attracted to these people before... it actually happened. So,
1: but we suspect that some form of sexual abuse happened before the rape at 14. As a result, there's some sort of real serious chaos or inappropriate sexual exposure. Do you see a lot of pornography when you're growing up or something?
5: No.
1: Or is your dad inappropriate?
0: That could be the problem.
1: Yeah, that's right.
0: Not enough pornography. That's what happened to me. I wanted to see porn. I was denied.
1: That's great. Something happened.
0: Well, maybe just a bad apple, Katie.
5: Okay.
1: All right. See, when something sort of set your template. Basically, what people do is they're traumatized in childhood, and they go into their adult life, and that becomes the source of attraction. Things that were traumatizing you in childhood are sources of attraction in young adulthood and adolescence, and you sort of basically end up reenacting your traumas.
0: All right, but what about...
1: you're attracted to those things.
0: What about this? And I don't want to be, Pollyanna over here, but... I don't know. Like, when I was young, I didn't think about drinking coffee because it's just something older people did.
1: Yeah.
0: I'm sure I would have liked it, put enough cream and sugar in it. But, you know, it just wasn't on the menu. There's right. a lot of stuff that's not on the menu. You're 16. The whole bisexuality, dating guys in their 20s, shouldn't be on your menu.
1: Mm-hmm.
0: And, all right, your parents love you, come from a decent environment, there was no wholesale abuse, then stop it.
1: Yeah.
0: So focus on your grades a little bit.
1: It is possible this is still a post-traumatic stress reaction from the rape, because people will do strange things like that.
0: All right.
1: They will reenact traumas after a rape.
0: But also, I think everyone would like to do a lot of things.
1: Yeah.
0: They just sort of realize, look, I'm too young, I need to finish my, I need to have education and go off to college or do whatever, and I'm not going to do it.
1: Mm-hmm.
0: I mean, here's what I'm saying. We've been running into this, like, look, if you feel like doing something, well, there must be a reason you feel like doing it. A, where no one is going to condemn you for doing it, mm-hmm. and then B, well, society, your family, or whatever, the powers that be, television, have made you do this, and then no one's ever really jumping in and saying, hey, stop it.
1: Yeah, right.
0: Like, stop doing, even if you're compulsed or compelled to do something, don't do it.
1: But the difficult thing, what's also never spoken of, though, is once you have a motivational priority, that is to say, just the way you want to eat or survive, that kind of a priority is set in your brain. It's very difficult to change it.
0: That's true.
1: And no one really gives any advice on how to do that. It's just a bunch of platitudes about making change.
0: You start watching
1: deciding
0: Dr.
1: to
0: Phil.
1: Change. Yeah, well, they'll just decide. They'll just tell you to decide to change. Just make a decision.
0: Yeah.
1: Jack, did you make a decision? Is that how that worked? Just to decide not to use? I've yet to find that patient that can just decide not to use.
2: Yeah. I have a buddy who just decided not to use anymore.
1: Not a drug addict then.
2: He still drinks though.
1: Mm.
2: You think?
1: Mm. Doing something else. Taking some prescription stuff probably too. That's usually how people decide not to use. They decide with a little help of their doctor or somebody to help them with their anxiety or their mood, and they keep stringing things along with that for a while.
0: You keep an eye on that one, Jack. I don't want you hanging with him. As soon as the street lights come on, you guys go separate ways. You understand?
1: And by the way, earlier in the disease...
0: I want you hanging out with him at night.
1: The gas lights.
0: You hear me?
1: The street lights.
0: Street lights, fire up. You head home, he heads home.
2: Okay,
1: but early in people's disease, they can use their volition, they can use will. I mean, before things spiral up, before the motivational systems get going, people can kind of see a trouble emerging, go, okay, I'm going to cut, I'm not going to use, and then it will sort of pick back up again eventually.
0: Let's talk to Brian, who has a Germany or Florida.
6: Yeah, hi.
0: Yeah, hey, what's up?
6: Okay, got a good Germany or Florida for you.
7: Floridians are crazy, it seems Germans are too. When it comes to effed up BS, there's nothing they won't do. So ask away, it's time to play, don't say I didn't warn ya. It's Adam Carolla's favorite game, Germany or Florida.
0: All right, very important. I believe this is Jack's first round of Germany or Florida. Just listen closely, Jack.
6: Okay.
0: Go ahead, Brian.
6: Okay. A woman drove around for days with her mother's decomposing body in the passenger seat of her car.
0: Mm-hmm.
6: Police found the woman's body in the car parked outside a department store after shoppers complained about an odor in the parking lot.
0: Yeah, some people do anything to capitalize on that diamond lane.
2: That's definitely Florida.
0: Feels like Florida. Yeah.
2: That's Florida.
0: Well, now, let's hear it out, because maybe she's wearing a Prussian helmet or something.
6: The medical examiner ruled the 65-year-old woman had died of natural causes at least 5 days earlier. The woman's daughter in her mid-30s was shopping inside the store. She was incoherent and unable to give a clear account of what happened. Germany or Florida?
0: All right.
1: She was incoherent, but could she be shopping? That's weird.
0: She'd be shopping. Well, woman can shop a couple hours after they're dead.
1: I guess
0: many women. You know, chicken run around with its head cut off.
2: Women will shop. You die, your hair grows, your fingernail grows.
0: Yeah, one can continue shopping.
2: Mm-hmm. Well, I know my mom at least could.
0: She could. And I suspect I'm going to squeeze one off after I'm dead.
1: Yeah, there's no doubt
0: one
1: about
0: or two.
1: That. Yeah, yeah.
0: Because I'm not going to lie on my back that long without something happening.
1: Yeah, even dead, yeah.
0: Yeah. All right, Germany or Florida?
1: Well, why do you say not Germany?
2: I feel like that's a very, very American thing to do.
1: Really?
2: Insane.
0: Yeah.
2: That
0: true.
2: Seems like a very Florida thing to
0: it
2: do.
0: It does.
1: Because
0: it does.
1: The level of denial and stuff.
2: And plus they said mall, shopping center.
1: Okay, mm-hmm. I'll give you that. Yeah.
0: Mm-hmm. Also
1: driving
0: and decomposing.
2: Yeah,
0: I believe a body would last longer
1: in Germany
0: on the Autobahn than it would out in the Everglades.
2: Think about how cold it is. It's still pretty cold over in Germany right now.
1: So
0: it
1: she
0: is.
1: Would have not stunk. Okay.
0: Yeah.
1: All right, Florida.
0: Yeah, cause for me it was about the
1: I was thinking Germany, but I'm going. I've been persuaded.
0: Okay. Well, Drew, you want to go Germany?
1: No, I'm going Florida.
0: You know, it's a better game if one of us picks the other one
1: instead
0: of you agreeing with everyone all the time. I'm thinking Florida, too.
1: All right. So you're always right.
0: So. Go Germany.
1: All right, Germany.
0: Drew goes Germany. Jack goes Florida. The ace man goes for Florida. And the answer is, Brian.
6: And the answer is Florida.
0: Yeah, yeah true, Count you it. Idiot. Oh, man, you suck at this game. Thanks, Brian.
6: You're welcome.
0: That was a wonderful Germany or Florida.
1: That was a good one.
0: All right.
2: You ever read the Darwin Awards?
0: Yeah. Well, no, I've never read it because I believe reading poisons the mind, but I have heard of the Darwin Awards.
2: They're the greatest books ever. You would love it.
0: Are they books?
2: They're books. You can go to the bookstore and you can go get the Darwin Awards. There's four of them now.
0: Have you ever seen that, Drew?
1: I've heard of it. I've not seen it.
2: Oh, that's so cool.
0: What's your best one? I like it when the guys go out to the salt flats and try to set land speed records by, you know, taking sparrows or Sidewinder missiles and, like, hooking them up to radio flyer wagons and stuff and actually, you know, not figuring out a way to slow down and that kind of stuff.
2: There was one that was really, really interesting to me. A guy decided to commit suicide, and he wanted to do it right because he read things about people shooting themselves in the head, surviving, people hanging themselves with their necks just break, and they're crippled, and just all these really morbid things. So he goes to a cliff, ties a rope to the end of his car, and he is going to jump, swallow poison, and shoot himself in the head.
0: And the rope's around his neck.
2: Around his neck.
0: Wow.
2: So he jumps.
0: Yeah.
2: Shoots. The bullet slices the rope.
0: Sure.
2: He bites down the poison, falls down to the ocean, swallows a whole bunch of water, which apparently flushes the poison through him.
0: Mm-hmm.
2: And he later died of hypothermia like 14 hours later.
0: Really?
2: Just floating around.
0: Just floating around in the ocean.
2: Yeah.
0: Oh, that's a bad slow death.
1: Yeesh.
0: Yeah. But, you know, ultimately, he's dead. He was able to achieve that.
2: But I wonder at what point was he like, I just can't do this anymore.
1: I made a bad idea.
2: Yeah, I made a real bad idea.
0: Well, that's the whole thing. Whenever they interview these guys, and I saw a show where the guys that jumped off the Golden Gate Bridge and lived. A lot of people commit suicide by jumping off the Golden Gate Bridge. Very small percentage of them actually live for one reason or another.
2: That was on Discovery, or History, one of them.
1: History must be History.
0: That's when the Playboy's like, come on, man, I'm so lonely. I miss
1: you.
0: You're so hot.
1: And what did they say?
0: You're hot when you're watching those Nazis and those people killing themselves, but I miss you. All right. It was beckoning me.
1: I know
0: that. What it is everybody evidently who lived, who jumps off the bridge, their first thought is, what am I doing? Like, as soon as I get airborne, it's like, why did I do this?
1: Yeah.
0: And it makes me think that it's not just a coincidence. They didn't do anything to live. They just happened to
1: live. Well, you know what it is?
0: In
1: the face of that kind of an extreme situation, your neurochemicals start firing up.
0: Yeah.
1: And your depression lifts. And all of a sudden, it's like, whoa.
0: You got a burst of adrenaline.
1: I don't feel so bad anymore. What am I doing?
0: Yeah, well, the unfortunate part of killing yourself by jumping off something is when you're 3.5 feet away from whatever you jumped off of, you still have the full 30 stories to think about it. Your first thought is, this was a bad idea, which to me makes your final seconds on the planet that much worse.
2: Okay, but speaking of jumping, since we're on a morbid thing, when the people were jumping off the towers, do you think they thought that, though?
0: Well, no, because they weren't trying to kill themselves. You mean the Twin Towers?
2: Yeah.
0: 9/11. No. They were thinking this They knew this sucked all the way down. Yeah, this was just, that's another one of those things, like, I don't want to burn, I'm jump. Yeah, somebody start burning you, you'd jump off anything.
1: Yeah.
0: Very sad. But thanks for bringing that up, Jeff. All right, everybody. Hey, New York Minute's the name of the movie. It's got the Olsen twins.
8: Jack, good film.
0: Jack's going to recreate his whole 9/11 soliloquy. It's fantastic. We'll take a quick break. We'll be right back.
9: Hello. This is your radio. Loveline will be right back.
10: Drew, how much money do guys spend trying to get chicks?
11: Into
10: the billions?
11: Yes.
10: Cars?
11: Well, everything.
10: Condos?
11: Everything.
10: Hair plugs?
11: Yeah.
10: All they need? Some Axe deodorant body spray and $1 million.

0: Jack Osborne, Ramblin' Man. He's like, he's a video over Blockbuster. You can rent, but you can't own. You got to return. You know what I'm saying, ladies? You drop Jack in the overnight deposit box. That's right. He's Ramblin' Man. He rambles at, like we're talking about, between noon and 2. Mm-hmm. Ramblin' time.
1: Yeah.
0: So, yeah. About the time you'll be eating lunch, he'll be rolling out of bed and getting into his Ramblin' boots and Ramblin'.
1: I'll leave a rose on the pillow with a note.
0: That's right. It's Ramblin' time. Mm-hmm.
2: I hope you understand.
0: Yeah. He's born a Ramblin' Man. His dad was a rambler. I'm guessing his grandfather did some rambling before that.
1: Actually, I don't know. I really...
0: Do you think your grand... No.
2: Granddad was a working stiff, right?
1: Yeah, my granddad was a laboring man.
0: Yeah, but so he didn't... It's hard to ramble. Here's when you gotta ramble. You gotta have a truck, you gotta have some boots, and you gotta have a little bit of pocket change.
1: Yeah, that's the thing. He didn't have a truck. He think he had some boots with some holes in it.
2: What did he do? Is your grandpa still around?
1: No, my grandpa died in, like, maybe 81.
0: Mm. And he was like a miner or something? What did he do? And
1: he worked in a steel factory. I believe.
0: In England?
1: Yeah. I think they made... And during the war, he made weapons and shells and stuff.
2: No.
1: And I think after the war, he made, like, tools.
0: Wow. Hmm. And that's your dad's dad.
1: Mm-hmm.
0: And then your mom's dad was a record guy, right?
1: Yeah, he was, like, a big record.
0: But what did he do before that?
1: Before that, he was the Jewish Elvis.
0: Oh, he was?
1: Mm-hmm. He was considered the Jewish Elvis.
0: In England again?
1: No. What happened was, after the war, he was, I think... Yeah, he was like, you know, in his early 20s, he started traveling to all the hospitals where all, like, you know, the victims of the Holocaust were at, and doing a lot of USO things, and he became known in Europe as the Jewish Elvis.
0: He
1: was huge.
0: Wow. And did he do, like, a blue suede yarmulke? I mean, actually, was he doing, you know, wasn't it?
1: I don't, to be honest, I think it was kind of a mix of things. Like, he'd sing a whole bunch of old Yiddish songs.
0: And he was the Jewish Elvis before Elvis was Elvis then, right?
1: I think, well...
2: Oy vey rock?
1: I think
0: well,
1: so.
0: Well, I mean, because he had to be, because...
1: Well, no, Elvis was around the 50s.
0: Right.
1: And this was, like, this has been in the 50s.
0: Oh, all right. So, Elvis was known as the Jewish Elvis. All right. It's good times.
2: Wow.
0: Hey, you know, I'll tell you, it's nothing Holocaust survivors love more than the guy showing up in a, you know, crushed velvet jumpsuit doing a little hound dog for them while they're, you know, trying to get their emaciated bodies back into shape. You know, that's... It's a good time.
2: You don't think there were complaints about the incidental reference to the Holocaust. This one should upset people. Dually.
0: Yeah.
2: We apologize for Adam's cruel illusions.
0: No, I'm just saying.
2: Not just saying.
0: Top of your list. I mean, plate spinner, that's something else. You know what I mean? That's the guy's moving.
2: Favorite dance.
0: Yeah. It'll be weird to do a plate spinner with some really slow music, because that's a taller order. You know what I mean?
1: Yeah. It's something out of, like, Swan Lake or something, right?
0: Yeah, just something very long and maybe sobering and sort of drawn out, you know? And then spinning plates. Someone's got to bring that back, Drew. Let's talk to Terry, who's 26. Terry?
3: Hi.
0: What's up?
3: I was calling to ask a question. I have a problem with squirting when I orgasm.
0: Mm-hmm.
3: And
0: Jack has a problem too.
2: Why is that a problem?
3: Well, I heard that when a woman does that, that it's urine, and it scares me, and I hold it back now.
2: Well, there can be urinary incontinence with orgasm, but most women, it's not. It's more sort of an ejaculate.
3: Really?
2: Yeah.
3: What do you? I smelled it, and it doesn't smell like urine at all. It's like a clear fluid.
2: Yeah, probably isn't. Probably
0: okay. You would kind of know, right?
2: Yeah, you could always take some asparagus and test yourself out.
0: Yeah. You ever do the asparagus thing?
3: What is that?
0: Boy, Drew, I'm really amazed at the people. I haven't done the urine math with the asparagus, which is you eat some asparagus and your urine, Drew, please.
2: Quickly. Very quickly, it turns to hell.
0: Yeah, Drew.
2: Old strong ammonia Drew knows. At that point.
1: Wait, what's the statistics of women who have that?
2: The squirting?
1: Yeah.
2: It's pretty unusual, but some women just do it all the time, and some women do it some of the time. It's probably less than 10%, would you say, Adam?
0: Yeah. But and Jack, I'm sure if you haven't run into it yet, being a rambling man, you'll find it on your travels at some point. That's part of being a rambling man. You sample the buffet of life. Hey, yeah, Terry. So listen, I'm telling you, do you like asparagus?
3: Not really.
2: Well, take some vitamins then.
0: I understand that. Just shut up. By the way, asparagus. It's one of the best vegetables. It really is.
1: I had a great asparagus dish last night.
0: Really? Yeah. How was the urine?
1: You know what? This morning, because I'm really dehydrated in my room because the air conditioning's off.
0: Sure.
1: It was fine.
0: Good urine?
1: Yeah. It was crystally.
0: Okay. Because I got to tell you, Drew, I do the urine.
2: Adam knocks about it. Adam two surprise attacks on me. He's always farting doing stuff that, of course, the old fashioned.
0: We go to the bathroom together.
2: Yeah, old fashioned ways to upset me, but the two surprise attacks are one is the garlic burp.
0: I let a lamby garlicky
2: which
0: belch
2: I'm convinced
0: go in the
2: is
0: hall.
2: I crapped himself. I'm convinced.
0: Chris said, "What'd you do? S in your pants?" I was walking in front of him in the hall. I don't know why. And yeah, I've had this happen to me a few times. There's something more egregious about a bad belch than there is about a fart.
2: You know what? Vomit and fart together.
1: You know what? Last night I was hanging out with my friend, and we were watching Sopranos, and I was talking to her. I didn't realize, like, I burped, and I just kept going.
2: Uh-oh.
1: And she's like, "Did you just burp?"
2: Oh, yeah.
1: And I was like, "Yeah." She's like, "Don't do that again." And I was like, "Wow." I just totally didn't realize.
0: Well, it's
2: a super friend.
0: But how about me and Jack being separated at birth? I eat asparagus, he eats asparagus,
2: well,
0: I let the belch fly.
2: Yeah.
0: Probably about the same time last night, we let the belch fly, you know?
2: There's a
0: about
2: synergy 10, here.
0: 20, yeah.
1: But you watch Nazis get shot? I do.
0: Wait. It's a body
2: but then the other way again is at the urinal. He'll just blow me out of the bathroom
0: with the asparagus.
2: With the old strong ammonia pee.
0: Yeah, wow. Now, see, here's the thing. You eat the asparagus, and the more raw
2: Adam eats
0: you
2: about
0: eat it.
2: A bushel.
0: And if you eat it raw, forget it. But if you just sort of poach it,
1: steam it a little bit,
0: still fine. Eat a few stalks of that. About a half hour, 45 minutes later, the urine is pungent and crazy.
2: It's pretty
0: crazy smelling.
1: Hey, Adam, have you got into any of the Second World War video games? Have you delved into that yet?
0: No. I'll tell you why. I'll tell you why. Because
2: he'll never emerge.
0: No. I'll tell you why. I bought that one where the Pearl Harbor one.
1: Mm-hmm.
0: And, Drew, have you seen this?
2: No.
0: They're running a great commercial. The guy was, the commercial was like about 6 months old. The guy was swimming in like beautiful Caribbean waters and is looking at fish and everything.
2: It's a
0: all
2: video
0: sudden,
2: game?
0: Yeah.
2: Yeah.
0: All of a sudden he pops his head out of the water and there's bullets flying everywhere. Well, the guy jumped off a burning ship at the Pearl Harbor. But the point is, here's what I understand. I've got one of those video games, and the guy said, my buddy said, get a memory card. And I said, what do you do with the memory card? And he's like, well, that way you can keep playing from this point. And I was like, well, I don't need a memory card. And I got the game. Now, the game doesn't start with you shooting Japs. The game starts with you sleeping in a bunk, and then a bomb hits your ship, and then I can't get out.
1: Yeah.
0: And then it keeps starting over. Don't watch that word. Watch that word, Jack.
2: Which word?
0: He said the C word, I think.
1: I said can't.
0: You've made fun of me.
2: Immanuel Kant.
0: That's what they say when
2: Immanuel
0: they make fun
2: Kant.
0: Of you. Okay,
2: the critique of pure reason, Immanuel Kant.
0: The point is, nobody got that. Okay. Here's the point. I can't get out of the bottom of the damn ship, and I can't move forward with the game. And they don't tell you. Like, I want to just man a 50 caliber and start shooting some zeros. I can't get to it.
1: Once you get out, you got to follow your little map thing.
0: I can't get out.
1: But once you get out, the first thing you do is you mount that 50 cal and you just go to town.
0: You start shooting zeros.
1: Yeah, you do.
0: Okay, I can't get out of the ship, and then my friend who's sitting there kept yelling at me. See, I totally get the memory card, and I'd start yelling at him, but I can't get out of the bottom of the ship, and I keep running around, and I can't get out.
1: I just got this one, and
2: you need to get the cheat book. They're cheat books.
0: The cheat book.
2: Yeah.
0: What? They can't make anything where you just get up to the deck of the damn ship?
2: Yeah.
0: The commercials, the guy's outside. I'm locked in my bunk. I played it for 2 hours. I got frustrated. I put it away. That was a year ago. I haven't touched it since. I'll never get out of the ship. This is my life.
2: Is it a computer game or PlayStation?
0: It's like PlayStation. Where's the wuss button that just gets you out? I just want the thing where I'm shooting.
2: Bypass.
0: I want to shoot. All right. Everything's such a challenge. I just want to shoot some zeros. Is that too much to ask?
1: I'll give you my memory card so you can just put it in and play.
0: Right. That's what I got to do. I got to get the 50 caliber, and I got to shoot those zeros that are coming in trying to bomb us, torpedo bombers. Yes, Drew?
2: Perfect.
0: All right. Jack Osborne here. We'll take a quick break. We'll be right back.
4: Loveline with Adam Carolla and Dr. Drew.
5: 1-800-LOVE-191. Wow, wow, wow, you can go, you stay wow, you can go, you can go.
4: We'll be right back.

0: everybody. It's Loveline. I'm Adam. That's Dr. Drew. Jack Osborne in the studio tonight. Got himself a joint coming out. It's with the Olsen twins. Drew's in that one, too. Jack plays like the band manager. Drew plays the dad. I've just been informed engineer Chris actually has a small role in the film as well. I'm feeling pretty bad about now, Drew. The only one in the room has not been in the Olsen film. Olsen twins
1: sequel.
0: Film. Yeah, I'll get you that.
2: That is a prequel. Yeah.
0: The movie's called New York Minute, yep. And it's coming out on Friday. And Drew, this poor guy's been on hold for 110 minutes because he wants to give us a compliment. We've been ignoring him. Richard?
3: Yeah.
0: You're 16.
3: Yeah.
0: What's up there, buddy?
3: All right. First off, I want to say, Adam and Drew, I think you guys are great. I've been listening to you for like the past 2 years. You guys are hilarious, and you give some good pointers. Adam, I love your commentary on life in general. I love it when you complain about the Hollywood Freeway.
0: yeah.
3: And
0: good.
3: Stuff like
0: that's funny.
3: Jack, I think the Osbournes are great. Got seasons 1 and 2 on DVD. You guys are gods for being able to work with the Olsen twins. I can only dream about getting within 100 feet of the Olsen.
2: Isn't that interesting how that age just idolized
0: now,
2: them? Were you in that period? Were you really into them before you met them?
0: No, Jack's cool.
2: No, but I just...
1: I was like, yeah, they're pretty hot. I mean, they're really good-looking girls.
0: But you would still have to ramble after being with one of them.
1: You know what? I think I'd stay for dinner. I'd stay for dinner.
0: But eventually, rambling time... you know what I mean? He might ramble to another one and then ramble back again.
2: He's a rambling
0: he just
2: man,
0: sort of
2: Adam.
0: It'd be like a Pong game, though, where he rambled
2: maybe
0: from
2: that's
0: Olsen
2: how
0: twin to Olsen twin, just back and forth. That's right.
2: Pong.
0: Yeah. That's called close proximity rambling. Ah. Inner family rambling. That's where you ramble, you know, between sisters.
1: Mm-hmm. I had a buddy of mine. His dad married this woman who is like 2 years older than my buddy.
0: Mm-hmm.
1: And my friend was in his 20s.
0: Did he ramble on her?
1: She rambled on him.
0: Wow.
1: She did the family ramble.
0: Wow. And did dad ever find out?
1: Yeah.
2: Oh, good times.
0: That's uncomfortable.
1: I don't know what happened. He just kind of left it. Yeah, my dad found out. But.
2: Yeah, but it takes all kinds.
0: It really does. Hey, Richard?
3: Yeah, I'm here.
0: All right, you cool?
3: Hold on. I actually had a question that I haven't asked yet. I was wondering about Loveline itself, if maybe Loveline ever plans to maybe release a CD about, like, Loveline's weirdest calls or Loveline's funniest moments, because I think that actually, if you were to release something like that, you might be able to sell quite a few.
2: It would make perfect sense to do
0: it
2: something
0: like that.
2: It
0: would make sense. Here's the problem.
2: We'd be interested in it, but...
0: Well, here's the thing.
2: It won't happen.
0: Our self-esteem is low and we're lazy.
2: No. And
0: well, yeah.
2: CBS owns this and is not interested in doing it.
0: Well, not now. Why? You ever checked into it?
2: We remember we even tried to write a book where we put excerpts from calls. Remember that? We were not allowed to.
0: I know, but we've never checked in any best of or anything like that.
2: I had a conversation recently with Ann about this. They don't keep tapes. It's against policy to have tapes of the show. So they can't keep tapes.
0: They can't keep
2: it's
0: tapes?
2: Something to do, yeah.
0: Something to do with 50 cents every other week?
2: No, I think it has more to do with liabilities and things like that if stuff is, if there's a record made.
0: What about the time the LAPD wanted to sue me and got them out the tape lickety-split? What about that time?
2: That
0: no
2: may
0: policy?
2: Have been where the policy changed.
0: All right.
1: Wait, LAPD wanted to sue you?
2: Tell a story.
0: Heidi Fleiss came on the show, started talking a little smack about some of the arresting officers in her case. As I'm prone to do, I got on the bandwagon and actually just said, move over, and started screaming at them for Heidi. I didn't even know what the situation was. I just didn't like the idea. Here's what I don't like. And thank God I can't get sued now because I don't remember anyone's name. But here's the deal. They basically posed as Japanese businessmen for 6 months. And, you know, here's the thing. The guys were banging the girls and doing the whole thing.
1: They were?
0: Yeah, they were swinging. They were swinging with the chicks, as far as
2: right
0: now.
2: Really?
0: Well, yeah, you listen. You got to do a little something. I don't know if they had
2: any intercourse with them. Well, I just remember you talking about the lead investigator mincing around in a fistful of chiffon.
0: I was speculating that he may have been gay, but here's the point. Here's what we want you cops to do. Get out there and bust the bad guys. I don't care about Heidi Fleiss throwing a party for some businessmen up in her Mulholland estate. That's her business. You want to bust her for tax evasion, fine. Well, we don't need the task force.
1: See, she gave back. She gave back to the community.
0: That's what I feel like. This is what you call consensual crime. And by the way, you guys made it illegal. God didn't. God gave man a boner and a wallet. An ATM sometimes, too, although I'm not
1: sure
0: if God did that.
1: It's the oldest profession. They were around before cops.
0: Absolutely. That's probably why cops were invented. Here's my point. Well, I don't need you guys all banding together and wasting a bunch of our taxpayer money. You get out on the street and stop them gangbangers.
1: Crack dealers.
0: That's right. Stop the guys from dealing the dope to the kiddies and the nuns. Yes.
2: Dealing dopes to the nuns.
0: To the nuns. Yeah.
2: That's a common population I treat, the non-population.
0: Yeah, and here's what we don't want you. We don't want you writing the chicken-ass tickets for rolling through the four-way stop sign or the guy who's going 67 in the 65. We don't need any of that. And as far as the guys, as far as the vice stuff goes, leave it alone. You just get busy bringing down the perps and the gangbangers. You know what I'm saying?
2: Good times.
0: All right, so anyway, I went on a little tirade about it. Somebody was listening. They called the show, called Ann the next day, and they said, listen, we're from the LAPD. We're going to need the tape of last night's show. And Ann said, here you go. Now, we would be able to get the tape that fast, by the way.
2: No.
0: All right. So, anyway, best of, Drew's lazy, I'm lazy, and we're the only fans of the show. See, that's the point, is no one else really likes the show but us, and we're lazy. So it's a horrible combination. But, yeah, it seems like somebody could make it, do a little best of, make a little CD and make some money.
1: I like the show.
0: Thanks. You'd buy one, right?
1: Yeah, I'd buy one.
2: Jack could produce for us.
0: We'd do one and give it to charity.
1: Maybe we can get Roxy on it, too.
0: How about giving the money to charity or something like that?
2: That'd be great. Yeah.
0: All right, so we're not going to happen.
2: Let Jack produce it.
0: Tiffany?
4: Yep.
0: Drew, why don't you do something? I've been dragging your corpse around for 9 years. How about you get off your ass and do something?
2: Yes, sir.
0: All right.
4: It's a deal. It is.
0: All right, but Drew, why are we in the studio?
2: Because you pitched a fit.
0: Yeah, why do we get a security guard?
2: Because you pitched a fit.
0: That's right. The only way this would ever happen is if I did it. That's the only way it would happen.
2: If I did it. Let's see.
0: Why don't you do it?
2: I'll try. We'll see what happens. Well, let's see if you're right.
0: All right, go ahead, Tiffany.
4: My husband is really quick during sex, and I'm wondering if that's normal.
0: No.
2: How quick is quick?
4: Well, sometimes it's 2 minutes, sometimes three.
2: How about if he goes for another round?
4: The second time, it is longer. Second time, you know, we're talking more like 10 minutes. Used to go for longer than that the first time when we were first married.
0: Well, why does it matter to you which time? I mean, if he does have a second round in him, isn't it all the same to you?
4: Maybe the second round is usually like 45 minutes later, and we work opposite schedules. I get home at about 1 in the morning, I get up with the kids at about 6 or 7 whenever they get up.
2: He needs then to masturbate beforehand. So
0: yeah.
2: He times it so that 45-minute period has gone by, and there you go.
0: He needs to have his first round while he's in the dressing room, you know, before he gets out and makes it in the ring.
2: The green room, yeah.
0: Okay. Yeah, I'm just thinking, as long as we're sticking with the boxy, he needs to do his first round in the training room.
1: Get him some Zoloft.
2: The antidepressants will delay him a little bit, but also knock down his sex drive a bit. So.
0: Can you pop the Zoloft? Like, can you use, like, something like Zoloft is, like, the opposite of using, like, Viagra? You pop it that afternoon for that evening, or you got to have to be on, kind of be on
2: it? Regularly,
0: You got to be on it.
2: Yeah.
0: So, if I just had one at noon and I was going to make whoopee, as we call it, at 8 o'clock at night, it wouldn't work?
2: No. I mean, it might do something, but it's not how it's designed to be used. Meant to be used.
1: You know what, Tom, I'm trying to bring back? Getting weird.
0: Getting weird?
1: Mm-hmm.
0: For sex?
1: Yeah.
0: That's good.
2: Weird.
0: Weird?
1: Weird.
0: Yeah. Getting weird?
2: Yeah, you gotta say it like that.
0: All right.
2: You can't say it the other way.
0: Oh, Drew. Watch what you say to me. All right, let's take ourselves a little break. Jack Osborne here tonight. We'll be right back after this.
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6: 1-877-889-DATE. 1-2-3. Loveline. Loveline will be right back. So get your problems ready. Ready. 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

0: Hey, everybody. It's Loveline. Well, that's the show. I want to thank the guest that showed up tonight. His name, Jack Osborne. Clean and sober Jack Osborne, not the perpetually effed up junkie known as Andy Richter. Yes, sir?
1: Yes, Adam.
0: If he can scrape it together long enough to drag his intoxicated body in here on Sunday, we'll give him a little bit of an intervention. Yes?
1: Yes, he needs it.
2: Yeah. You guys need help, you know?
1: Very concerned.
0: We'll call you for backup.
2: Yeah.
0: Yeah.
2: Can bring the big guns.
0: Jack can be seen starting this Friday in New York Minute. Him and Drew and Mary Kate and Ashley Olsen, yeah? All right.
1: It's exciting. Well,
0: Jack, always good to see you.
2: And you guys?
0: Give our love to the family.
2: I will.
0: And until next time, this is Adam Carolla for Dr. Drew saying mahalo. Andy. Andy, are you there?
3: Yeah. I'm here and I'm retarded.
0: What happened, buddy?
3: Get this. I forgot.
4: This has been Loveline. The opinions expressed on this show are not necessarily those of the staff, management, sponsors, or this station.

0: That's right. This is Loveline. It is the phone number here, 1-800-LOVE-191. This is Dr. Drew. Adam Carolla out tonight working on his big
1: Adam
0: TV
1: Carolla,
0: show.
1: Adam, that's some big shoes to fill, Dr. Drew.
0: And tonight filling those shoes, none other than Rob Schneider.
1: Well, it's a pleasure. Well, I'm
0: excited, Rob Schneider.
1: It's some big shoes, but I'm going to do my best. You know, I actually saw Adam Carolla at the celebrity softball tournament, celebrity softball game at Dodger Stadium.
0: Yes.
1: It was a bit of a stretch, celebrity softball, because like four of the guys are from the Jimmy Kimmel Show.
0: Yes.
1: So I don't know how much what's celebrity. I mean, they're stretching the word there, celebrity.
0: Oh, I know.
1: But it was good, though. You know, Adam can hit.
0: I know. A lot of guys hit.
1: Yeah, they did.
0: Jim Lovitz hit.
1: I know. That's embarrassing. No, Lovitz actually can really hit.
0: Ridiculous.
1: Yeah.
0: He never played before. When they were playing hardball, he wouldn't even play.
1: You don't even expect him to hit, but he can hit. He hit a lot and he hit far.
0: Deuce, what? Bigelow, European gigolo.
1: He could hit, but he can't close with the chicks. You heard
0: Open
1: me.
0: Open honest. Well, tell me about that.
1: Yeah, well,
0: does he complain about that?
1: Well, a little bit. You know, he's the funny guy, but I don't know if he's the closer. Women love funny guys, but they need a little bit more than just funny. Now, Lovitz is funny. If you're out there listening in one of his many Mercedes, you know, it's tough to close for him.
0: Is there some story here?
1: No, I just think, you know, I sense that. I see it in his eyes.
0: He must complain about it all the time.
1: He's got attention deficit disorder.
0: He has that, too.
1: But
0: really?
1: He can hit. That's why he hit a couple
0: balls
1: out. He hit a
0: softball. He did.
1: He hit a home run. I think he hit two.
0: Did he get the, like, player of the game thing?
1: He got MVP. I think they gave three MVP awards away, but it's all good. He deserved it, and he's very funny. We did the movie together, Benchwarmers. He's really good in it.
0: Good guy, smart guy.
1: Now, I got to tell you, I'm very excited to be part. It's a tough to fill in. You know,
0: it is not.
1: It's an honor to be.
0: Rob, you seem more yourself without Adam here.
1: Okay, I'll tell you. I'm intimidated by it. I'm a little intimidated because
0: you never know where he's going
2: to be a blowhard.
0: You never know where he's going,
1: He's really funny, and he has a great free-form sense about him. And I listen to the show all the time, and I'm a huge fan of the show. I come on to the show, unlike some of the other people come on, I come on when I'm not plugging anything.
0: Right.
1: I'll just come
0: you
1: on.
0: You have me plugging.
2: Oh, big whoop.
0: European Gigolo tonight.
1: I'm plugging. Now I'm really, really plugging.
0: Yeah.
1: Deuce Bigelow, European Gigolo, August 12th. However, I'm a pleasure to be here. And I did a show. I thought this show was pretty explicit and everything, but I did do Playboy.com.
0: Yeah.
1: Eddie
0: Griffin, who was in here last night, came in just after that, and they had to tell him to tone down the language, tone down the conversation.
1: Tell you, it was a little too open. I mean, I like some of the FCC rules after that. Mm-hmm. You're on with porn stars, mm-hmm. and they were talking about stuff that it was just, to me, you know, I don't consider myself prudish or whatever, but some of the stuff they were saying, some of the terms, I had no idea, and I was aghast by them.
0: But not only that, you have to violate his delicate sensibilities, Michelle, imagine.
1: Some of the things, like they were talking about with these new porn stars.
0: You know what, at a certain point, it's like, who cares?
1: It's so crazy. Yeah. It's so out there. I mean, when I was in Amsterdam shooting Deuce Bigelow 2, which is, you know, Deuce Bigelow, European Gigolo, August 12th, when I was shooting it, we were doing some promotion and stuff. We went into one of the pornography stores there.
0: Yeah.
1: And I had not really been in there. And I imagine, you know, you're going to see pornography. You're going to see, you know, girls and guys. You're going to see girls and girls. You're going to see maybe guys and guys.
0: You're talking about actual live shows?
1: No, I'm sorry. It's a pornography.
0: On the cover of the videos.
1: Right.
0: And
1: it's DVDs and whatever, and it's videos, mostly DVDs and everything. And you're going to think, okay, I'm expecting to see some hardcore sex or some crazy stuff, maybe some stuff in
0: animals.
1: Different orifices.
0: Yeah, yeah.
1: But then there was some animal stuff. The animal stuff was shocking and disgusting, gross.
0: Yeah, yeah.
1: And it was all German, by the way. But the most disgusting.
0: We play Germany or Florida on this show. Anyway, go ahead.
1: Well, let me tell you this. There was a DVD of transsexuals who love horses.
0: So you got two bizarre and out there topics.
1: Transequus.
0: You got she-males.
1: Yes.
0: With the equine.
1: Yes, as a matter of fact. And you know what? I think it's a perfect Broadway musical. But anyway, it was out there, and it was just one of those things. And you show a picture of a guy who's a half guy, half girl, transsexual thing, whatever, with breasts, and he's got his arm around a horse. And I was like, you know what? I don't know. I mean, I'm never going to get that far. Maybe, you know, you continue to get a little bit kinkier, stretch it out a little bit, talk a little dirtier in bed. You know, imagine your girlfriend, having sex with another guy. I mean, okay, whatever. Maybe that's just me. But anyway, and then it's about, you know, I don't know how many lifetimes. I mean, if I 300, 400 years, if I live to be as old as Solomon, 800 years, maybe at that time I go, you know what?
0: The horse.
1: I'm thinking horses and girls
0: with
1: penises.
0: But you like to see your woman with another man?
1: Well, no,
0: you
1: no, no.
0: Slip that out there.
1: There's imagination out there.
0: Turns around.
1: Well, you know what? It's very, you know, I'm a little jealous. I get a little jealous.
0: But that would freak you out then.
1: It would freak you out. But also, it's kind of like, God damn it, how dare her? You know, you break up with your girlfriend, she's going off to another girl. God damn it, I can't believe it. And so, it's kind of exciting.
0: Rob, that's so sick.
1: Oh, get out of here. That's not as sick as the horse
0: thing is.

0: Catherine the Great, they say, died that way.
1: Catherine the Great. You know what? I've actually been to Catherine the Great's house, and the whole time I was in there, I was thinking,
0: where's the whole point?
1: She did so much for her country. Yeah. She did so much. She expanded the empire. Yeah. She really did. She actually cared about the people, the proles, the proletariat, the average citizens.
0: The peasants.
1: Yeah, she really did.
0: My heritage, my family.
1: She did a good job. And also, she cared about art. She made a fantastic... I've been to her palace.
0: So what if it's
1: a little
0: horsey
1: fled? And what the only thing I could think of the whole time in her palace, you know, the room with the amber room.
0: Yes, yes.
1: That was what the Nazis plundered. And they're replacing slowly the German people are actually companies. But anyway, so the whole time I'm in this beautiful castle, all I'm thinking about is she banged a horse.
0: Died banging a horse.
1: And supposedly died banging a horse. Is that, I mean, I don't know if you can ever really, I mean, they didn't have video back then, but that's, you know what, she's out there. I mean, she's really comic. Plus, back then, you know, your lifespans weren't that long, but it just, I don't know, you just, well, I don't know, you wake up in the morning, you know, I got to bang a horse or something.
0: I want to remind you, this entire conversation this grew out of Lovitz.
1: Yes.
0: This whole thing.
1: Banging a horse.
0: We go from Lovitz to, but, okay, all right,
1: but anyway. But we've opened the floodgates now.
0: I'm just saying. Rob, I like you much better when Adam's not here. It's much more fun. This is really good.
1: Well, okay, we're going to have
0: Will you only come on when Adam's not here?
1: I'd love to.
0: Okay. In fact, he's going to be gone all next week. I want you back in here.
1: I'll be here.
0: Deuce Bigelow, Male Gigolo. Wide release. I see it. It's being promoted everywhere.
1: Yeah,
0: we got to
1: meet
0: Eddie Griffin last night. We'd seen once on our TV show.
1: He's terrific, isn't he?
0: Very smart, very, very funny
1: guy.
0: Very
1: funny and a good guy.
0: And good guy. He and Adam talked about military aircraft for the entire 2 hours.
1: Really?
0: The entire 2 hours. It was not Loveline. It was military might show. You know, the Kings, you know, wings of fire or something. All right, let's
1: who do we got?
0: Here we go. All right, you like the stuff
1: this.
0: Of, we're going to do some calls.
1: Let's go.
0: The phone number here, 1-800-LOVE-191.
1: Yes, I am excited.
0: I remember my show on Discovery Health Channel tonight at midnight. I took a peek with Joycelyn Elders, of all things.
1: Oh, really?
0: Very interesting woman.
1: Well, I want to hear about that.
0: Okay, but this is going back to your topic of liking to see your partners with other people. I'm just saying. This is Alan from
1: Ohio.
0: That
1: turns me on.
0: Alan, 27. What's up, Alan?
2: Hi, guys. How are you doing?
1: Hey, good. What's going on?
0: You're on with Rob Schneider.
2: Hi, Rob. How you doing?
1: Hey, good to talk to you.
2: I actually made up my question for the phone screener because last time I called I couldn't get through. I guess my question wasn't interesting enough.
0: Real quick, go.
3: Liar, whore, you know it.
1: What do you got?
0: Go.
2: My real question is that I called the police on a friend of mine's wife. On a friend's husband. Been beating her up, and as it turned out, she got arrested instead. Because apparently they were beating each other up.
0: Right.
1: Well, no. That wouldn't be the case. They would have to take both away. Don't ask me how I know that. No, they would have to take both away. That's California statute.
0: He's in Ohio.
1: State law.
0: He's in Ohio.
1: Oh, you're in Ohio.
0: They're a little more backward there. A little less equitable.
2: In Ohio, there's some sort of law that somebody has to get taken away, and for whatever reason, the female cop, oddly enough, believed the husband's story over my friend's story.
1: Well, there might have been some scratches and stuff, and if there's a mark or something, then they're going to believe that. So she might have gotten in a whack or two.
2: Okay, well, she was the one that had the choke marks around her neck.
1: Well, then they would have taken
0: her. Alan, look, here's the deal.
2: Okay.
0: Abusers become abusees and vice versa. So usually if somebody is the victim of abuse, they too abuse at one time or another in various situations. And so it's a role that goes back and forth. The real question is here, why do you have to rescue people that are involved in a very chaotic relationship?
1: Do you have the hots for this woman? Come on, tell us the truth.
2: No, I am telling you the truth. No, I do not.
1: What's your question?
2: She smokes. I'm not into that.
0: Why are you so involved in this? This is something that there's nothing you can do here other than increase the splitting, increase the chaos, increase the problems. They need to get professional help. The legal system is kicking in. That's what they need.
2: Right.
1: So what's your question? What are you saying? So what are you're just saying it's...
2: Am I right to feel like crap that she might, you know, lose her job, lose her freedom? I mean, because...
1: Well, wait a minute. First of all, it's only a temporary thing. Let's just cut you off there. Now, you know, for one thing, basically what the police are doing, I don't think it's a bad thing that they took her away.
0: It's just to separate the two of them.
1: Yeah, it's a cooling down period is what they're trying to do. So it's not a thing where they're going to just lock her up and believe one or the other. It's basically, I bet you they got there and they're both yelling. And they said, we're taking one of them. And the person who was yelling them loudest was
0: He could probably contain himself and she was freaking out and started swinging.
1: Bottom line is, if she goes back with this guy, then she's an idiot. I mean, I look at it this way. If you find yourself, and Dr. Drew, let me talk, please. As a non-doctor.
0: As a non-doctor.
1: As a comedian now, just as an actor and giving out advice to people, which I think is actually...
0: Not from any personal experience.
1: This is just...
0: Not drawing, but maybe those are friends. You have a friend.
1: Yeah, I got a friend of a friend of a friend. But if you find yourself doing something that is outside your normal behavior...
0: Yes.
1: Then it's time to get outside. It's time to get out of that relationship.
0: Take a break. Yeah.
1: You got to get out of there because you're this isn't you. It's not comfortable. You got to get out of
0: there. You know, that is, we actually never say stuff like that. That's actually a great piece of advice, which is if you feel yourself being evoked into something that truly is out of bounds, whatever that might be.
1: Yeah, it's out of your normal behavior.
0: You're being sucked into a vortex that you shouldn't be in.
1: Because then it's going to continue going down that
0: road.
1: And it's like, it's your sign. I mean, it's a certain self-respect sign and a boundary for yourself. And go, you know what, I'm not going to go down with this person. I'm going to get out of here. But a lot of people, self-esteem issues or whatever, codependency.
0: Mm-hmm, mm-hmm, mm-hmm.
1: God knows Dr. Drew's going to fill us up with that tonight.
0: That's it. Why? Why should I? You're doing just fine.
1: But so it's just, don't stay in there. If you find yourself going outside of that behavior, don't do it.
0: All right, Lauren 20.
1: Thanks for the fake question.
0: Well, that was the real one, though.
1: Oh, yeah,
0: the fake one was the
1: fake.
0: Was gonna, the one that was supposed to
1: excite. I wanted to hear the one about the guy.
0: Well, look,
1: his wife or a girlfriend.
0: We'll get one of those, don't worry.
1: With having sex and being turned on by
0: Patricia,
1: that.
0: Patricia, work on that. We got those out there. Lauren.
3: Yeah, okay. To make a long story short,
0: please.
3: I've been on my period for a year, and I've been
0: Stop. You've only been having periods since you were 19?
3: No, I've been on my period for a year. Like, for a year.
0: You've been bleeding consistently for a year. Okay, yes.
3: Yes. Okay, right. And I've been on the Depo-Provera shot, and I know that some of the side effects from that can be a long-term period. I've been to my doctor, I go to this clinic, and they try to put me on ibuprofen to stop it.
0: No.
3: That didn't work.
1: Wow, so now, that's not good. Even no. I know that.
0: Keep going.
3: So now they, I just got my other shot, and I talked to them more about it, and now they're going to put me on the pill to give me extra estrogen.
0: Yeah, that's what you usually need. That's what you usually need is more estrogen. Now, make sure you take iron because you're losing iron with all that blood.
3: Okay.
0: Okay. Make sure you take iron and realize that yes, being on the it's absolutely routine for you to have a period for 3 months after you start on the pill, commonly up to six months.
1: Wow.
0: And then,
1: I didn't know that.
0: And then you stop having your period entirely in the vast majority of cases. Rob, you'll stop menstruating. So if you want to get rid of your period, get on that shot.
1: I'm gonna write that. Let me write some of that down there. Okay.
0: And
1: if I start taking, I will. Okay.
0: There you go.
1: 6 months. That seems extreme.
0: Yeah, but it's the way this works. It's excess progesterone, and that causes the unstable endometrium. And the way to stabilize the lining of the uterus is with estrogens. Now, that's a lot of medicine, a lot of hormones.
1: It is a lot.
0: And it can affect your sex drive, can affect your mood, can affect
1: your
0: weight.
1: Is there a reason why that they put you on this originally? Is it just for birth control, or is there some other reason why they put you on this?
3: It was just for birth control.
1: Yeah, see, that's a lot. I mean, I'm sorry. Now, maybe I'm just an overly sensitive guy, and this is I swear to God, not to make myself look good, though it does make me look good. I don't want to have the women that I'm having relations with to be this overload of estrogen.
0: Well,
1: seems like an extreme amount. There are some women who need to be on the pill.
0: Here's an interesting topic. We're going to talk sort of medically and then philosophically, okay?
1: All right. Let me talk medically.
0: Medically, the long-acting contraceptive.
1: Such a show-off, Mr. Doctor. Good Lord.
0: It's a doctor, man.
1: You're always just hanging that over my head.
0: I always wanted you to say that to me, but anyway. the progesterone pill.
1: You've been a doctor and went to school for 12 years, but I've been in comedy clubs for 20 years, pal, so
0: I'm just saying.
1: Put that there. I'm sorry, go ahead.
0: 12... I what was I saying?
1: No, 12. The
0: Depo-Provera shot.
1: Your Depo-Provera shot.
0: It's a
1: massive amount.
0: It's a big dose of progesterone.
1: Yeah.
0: It, though, is responsible for the drop in teenage... Statistics suggest that it is responsible for the drop in teenage pregnancy in this country. There's been great inroads in terms of reducing teen pregnancy. The research suggests that the primary reason that has occurred is because of this shot.
1: Really?
0: Yeah. And so pregnancy, you have to remember, is a potentially life-threatening condition.
1: That's true.
0: People die in pregnancy all the time.
1: And it's a life-ruining for a lot of young kids,
0: For the kids and the kids that they have.
1: Right.
0: So, is it worth being sort of not unstable, but maybe not peak health? There's no evidence that progesterone does anything bad to you. However, it does shut down your sex drive. There's a guy named Lionel Tiger, a biological anthropologist, who I brought into my show on Discovery Health Channel because I thought the guy was fascinating. He did a thing with
1: I smell a plug.
0: Chimpanzee pot. It just passed. You have to smell, it's going to smell will dissipate because it's just come and gone. He took a chimpanzee pod with the alpha male who had his whole thing, a harem of women. Mm-hmm. He put all the women on Depo-Provera.
1: Yes.
0: And they all didn't want to have sex with
1: him. Wow.
0: And the alpha male.
1: Did he want to kill himself?
0: He started freaking out and getting violent and masturbating on the females.
1: Well, that's what I do.
0: I'm just saying. So that's why you don't like your women. You're an alpha male, and you don't like your women.
1: Well, but it is something else to for there's I think it's fine. I mean, whatever can limit you know, pregnancy. Teen pregnancies. Yeah. You know, I would think self-esteem would be another thing. But, you know, that's very Republican.
0: No, I'm with you.
1: But at the same time, it's like, you know what? It's a lot. And for women to be on it for years and years and years, it's, you know, because hormones control everything, as you will attest.
0: Yeah, it's a concern.
1: Let me speak medically. Because, you know, we have cervical, you know, whether it's, you know, tumors growing, whatever, and just the hormones control everything in the body. Mm-hmm. More and more, you know, medicine's one of my hobbies, and that's why I prescribe medicine to people illegally. But it's like hormones do everything.
0: Hormones are interact with everything.
1: Interact with everything. And can, you know, cell division and everything, so everything can grow. And that's why, you know, whether it's steroid stuff that just make, you know, crazy tumors and growing, it's like, so you know what? You are rolling the dice. And I think the longer you're on it, and as Dr. Drew will, I'm sure, back me up, the higher the dose of your birth control pill or whatever your amount of estrogen, the more chances for, you know, something wacky to happen.
0: And I think your point is well taken, that self-esteem is probably the most effective intervention, because if you are sexually active and you're screwing around, you're female, you're likely to have low self-esteem.
1: Yeah, yes.
0: And if you're on the pill, you're less likely to get an STD, less likely to have complications from STD, less likely to have pregnancy.
1: So if you're on the pill, you're less likely to have STDs.
0: Yes, and pelvic inflammatory disease. And if you get pelvic inflammatory disease,
1: well, how does it make you less likely to get STDs?
0: It's mostly the ascending disease, like pelvic inflammatory.
1: Okay,
0: disease.
1: All right. But the thing is, if you're on the pill, then you're not wearing the protection from guys. Then you're protection, you know,
0: then
1: potentially
0: you,
1: in trouble there too.
0: That's correct. All right.
1: So I think make the guys wear the condom for the most part, for crying out loud. Guys have it good. They're lucky to be sleeping with you in the first place.
0: Oh.
1: Okay? Believe me, if in high school, I would have worn 4 condoms if a woman wanted me to. Whatever. She can drag me behind the pickup truck. I don't care. Let me have sex. I'll wear whatever you want.
0: I know.
1: I will pull out. I'll do whatever.
0: We spent a lot of time worrying, ooh, how to make him happy.
1: Where were these low self-esteem women when I was going to school? I didn't have that. I want that.
0: Darren.
1: I want to go back to high school.
0: Darren, 25.
1: I never had a girlfriend, so I'm going to go on the pill because I just have to have you
0: call
1: me free. Huh?
0: Darren,
1: what do you got?
4: Hello?
0: Yeah, what's up, buddy?
1: Adam Carolla's not here. I'm filling in. What do you got?
0: Rob Schneider's on the loose.
1: I feel free.
0: You are? You seem free.
1: What do you got? Come on, man. Airtime's expensive. What do you got?
4: Oh, you're talking to me right now, right?
1: Yeah. Yes. What do you got? What can we do for you?
4: All right.
1: What's up?
4: Yo, I want to ask your opinion, basically. I'm a gay dude. You know what I'm saying? Black. Hello?
0: Yeah, we're here.
1: Okay. You don't sound gay. Yeah.
4: Gay?
1: You're not stereotypical gay. I'll
4: say
1: that.
4: Right. Okay, so listen, this is the point I'm trying to get to. You know, like, I live in New York now. I do professional modeling work. Very discreet.
1: Okay, now you're sounding more gay. Okay, you went from not sounding gay at all to now sounding a little more gay. Okay, go ahead.
4: I'm just doing A. But listen, so my first experience was a mutual first time with another straight guy. Since then, I've only exclusively been attracted to straight guys.
0: What do you mean your first experience was with a straight guy?
1: Well, no, he just said you just had your first experience with a straight guy? It's usually with gay guys. You've been with other gay guys, right?
4: Okay, let me break down. 3 years ago, first time. Had a mutual first experience, like the other person.
1: Mutual first experience. Okay, now since then, you've had other experiences with gay men.
4: But I can't say that. You could probably say that, you know, looking at it from the outside or whatever, but I realize that I've become somebody who just likes to turn out, basically, what they would say, turn out straight.
1: Okay, so but you've had relations with other gay men who were not straight.
4: Other men who I basically had to one way or another talk into or whatever. I'm very nice with my lingo, and I realize.
1: Okay, so basically, you got guys who are not sure if they're gay or not, not ready to come out or whatever, and you are turned on by...
0: You bring them around.
1: You set them straight, or so to speak, right? Yeah. And that turns you on. That's a turn on because you have taken them there.
0: Wait a minute. Go ahead.
4: But once that whole thing is completed, I'm no longer interested at all.
1: So you're like...
4: to a gay club or whatever... Or even if I was to go to a straight club and I met a good-looking straight guy, whatever that I thought was straight, and he told me...
1: Let's back it up here.
4: The whole thing, you're missing the catch.
1: Okay.
4: If I was to go to a straight club and I saw a fly, muscular, straight guy in my eyes, and he told me he had another experience before, I would be instantly unattracted. And I was...
1: Okay.
4: My whole thing is, I think it's comparable to, like, when a guy will look at a virgin girl or whatever, he wants to deflower her or whatever, and... That's the whole big thing with him. Once he finds out she's had other partners, he's no longer, you know, into it.
0: There's not many guys like that out there, if any guys.
1: You know, first of all, let me throw something out there.
0: Go ahead.
1: You know, if you meet a guy at a gay club who says he's straight.
0: He's not straight.
1: I'm going to say he's gay.
0: Right.
1: I'm going to say that he's got a game, too, where he's going to pretend with you
0: right.
1: that he's straight because he wants to get with you.
0: Yes.
1: And so I think you guys are playing a game. I think you're role-playing.
0: I agree.
1: I think you're in a little bit of a self-denial loop by thinking you're at a gay club and you're going to meet straight guys and turn them.
0: But again, it's interesting to...
1: I feel dirty, by the way, just hearing this. I need turning, to take a shower after
0: but
1: this
0: But it's
1: call.
0: Interesting to speculate what it is about that process that's so attractive to him.
1: But what is it? Is it kind of a conquest, like a guy, you know, being with a girl and then being uninterested, I guess? It just seems to be like a, you know...
0: He says his sense of it is that it's the same thing.
1: Yeah, yeah.
0: Although guys are really not that into virgins. They're into hot chicks.
1: Yeah, but it's more or less the conquest, whether it's a virgin or not. It's just, yeah, you know, I'm going to get the girl, I'm going to move on.
0: I'm going to have my way with this person. And by the way... You know, the things
1: it's
0: like...
1: It's a power thing almost,
0: yeah,
1: isn't it?
0: Empathy, perspective taking, being able to appreciate other people. That's sort of a high-order human evolutionary
1: Clearly this
0: function.
1: Guy is not there yet.
0: Yeah. I sort of look... Maybe you need a relationship. It sounds like you've never had a gay relationship.
1: I think so, too. But I will also say this. There is some, like... there is a little bit of self-loathing I'm sensing from this. Because, you know, in our society, we have... it's not completely... Especially now, there's been, like, such a backlash against gay rights. I mean, if anything, if you could take out the word gay and put in nigger, it would make... It would totally see where it was 40, 50, 60 years ago.
0: Right.
1: So there is, like, there is a backlash against gays. And also, I think, like, there would be some self-loathing. So I think, ultimately, he's got to deal with some issues of accepting his homosexuality.
0: So doing this reenactment is just a way of proving to himself that he's a bad guy that turns
1: onto
0: the dark side.
1: And also, it's safer for him to not commit and be gay and be in this relationship.
0: Actually be in a relationship.
1: Because he's with a straight guy. So I think, you know what, take a risk. And if you're obviously attracted to other guys, have a relationship and stick it out for a while and become a better person.
0: Rob Schneider, everybody.
1: I'm going to take a break and take a shower.
0: Deuce Bigelow, European Gigolo. Movie opens Friday, August 12th.
1: That was pretty good insight. Come on.
0: It was excellent. Yeah, excellent. Here you go. Michelle's our resident, how we describe
5: it? I'm
0: you?
5: The resident gay girl.
0: Resident gay girl. And
1: tell me about that.
5: It's like a conquest.
0: Yeah, that's what he's saying.
1: Yeah.
0: That's what I'm saying. Rob.
5: I mean, once a gay person, you know...
0: I'm just saying, Rob seems
5: a straight person. It's like, yeah.
0: Yeah, you know what I mean? they're not that. I don't know that big a deal for guys. But be that as it may, Rob seems to understand.
5: Oh, totally. He gets it.
0: Is your gaydar going off at all?
5: Lived in, like, New York or San Francisco.
1: I grew up in San Francisco.
5: Excellent.
1: I went to San Francisco State University, and, like, the... you know, all the teachers, all the people I look up to were gays. So it was like, you know what, these people are great, you know, and I just didn't see any difference. These people I really looked up to just happened to be gay.
0: Right, absolutely. Tonight's show, Jay Leno, tomorrow night, or if you're listening to this on Thursday, it will be tonight. 51st State, Hot Chick, with my kids watch more than any other movie on Earth. We have one of those things in the car. I've heard your film 600 times.
1: Wow, well, there's an innocence to the movies. I mean, I gotta say, it's like there was a nice thing in the New York Times, because I usually get slammed and everything. And there was just a nice piece in the New York Times where they said if Rob Schneider lived in this obscure place, an island in Fiji, he'd be a Polynesian god, because there's an innocence to the comedy. If you can open yourself up to the childlike nature of it. I mean that's basically. I definitely have some retarded adolescence in myself, but I key into that, and I still laugh as hard as I do when I was, like, you know, 8 years old. And I think I really think I try not to have any menace to the stuff. So it's okay for kids, even if it's, you know, there's some sexuality involved. There's
0: but
1: no
0: it's
1: malice.
0: Usually fairly innocent stuff.
1: Yeah, and that's fun. And, you know, but at the same time, you know, some people just hate it. You know, some adults. Well, some critics or whatever, they just, you know.
0: Yeah.
1: But it's fun. I'm glad that it's had a life of its own.
0: If Corolla were here, he would tell you to tell him to kiss your ass.
1: Hey, Madam Corolla. But I'm really impressed with Adam, though, because he can go off in 10 minutes on someone's shirt in Vegas.
0: I know.
1: He made me pee my pants talking about it. I had to pull over, actually. He actually had, like, you know, we're talking about guys who wear sleeveless shirts in Vegas.
0: Going on Southwest Airlines.
1: Yeah, yeah, exactly. And the shorts and whatever, sandals.
0: Yeah.
1: Oh, good Lord.
0: Yes. All right, American Gigolo, Deuce Bigelow, male gigolo.
1: Same thing.
0: European gigolo.
1: European gigolo.
0: With Rob Snyder. We'll be back after this. That's right. Loveline, 1-800-LOVE-191. I'm Dr. Julian.
1: Yo, yo.
0: Absent tonight and sitting in is the great Rob Schneider.
1: I'm doing my best. I'm filling in.
0: Gigolo, America, a European gigolo. I can't get an American gigolo out of
1: that's
0: my
1: right.
0: Head.
1: European gigolo. That's just sounds a little different.
0: 12th.
1: We filmed the whole thing in Amsterdam. People said, you know, the only reason, Rob, you want to go to the studio, saying you only reason you want to shoot in Amsterdam is because of illegal prostitution, illegal marijuana.
0: Yep, that's about it.
1: But
0: that's
1: so
0: about it. That's what Eddie Griffin told us last night.
1: There's so much more to Amsterdam.
0: I'm sure
1: than
0: you
1: that.
0: Spent hours in the Van Gogh Museum.
1: There's so much more. There's
0: the Rijksmuseum.
1: There's mushrooms. There's cocaine. There's hashish. There's Special K. There's crack. No, but it was funny because Eddie Griffin, when he first got over there, I mean, he does pretty good with the ladies and everybody. Seemed to care over here. When he first over there, his rap just wasn't working. You know, I was at this club with him, and I see him talking to this Dutch girl, you know, he said, come on, we have a glass of champagne, hang, but I'm, and I'm tired, but I'm hanging because he wants to have a drink, I'm hanging, and I'm just going to say, let's see what happens. And all of a sudden, I hear him say, okay, you want to get out of here? And the girl's like, what? Where? Well, I thought we'd get out of here. Where do you want? Where are we going? I don't know, go back to my place. I'm not going to your place. Are you crazy? I don't know you. Who do you think you are? And he's like, all right, take it down. Take it easy, baby. Slow. So it's funny. And then he eventually started going out with some beautiful girl, but his rap just wasn't down. I saw him the next couple of days. Like, man, it's different over here, man. Having some problems. But then he ended up doing okay, I think.
0: All right. Mike,
1: what do we got, Mike?
0: 19.
1: Hello? 19?
0: Yeah, 19. What's up, Mike?
6: Okay.
0: Hey.
6: Okay, well, about 3 years ago, I noticed that I wasn't waking up with erections. I really wasn't even having erections. I was sexually active, well, somewhat before that.
1: You're 19?
6: 19, yeah.
0: So at 17 you were sexually active?
6: Actually, well, 16 I was sexually active.
0: All right.
6: Almost when I was 17, like it's about 2.5 years, I just noticed that my erections weren't full. And, you know, I used to wake up, you know, with erections every morning. And then,
0: did you still have desire, normal desire for sex?
6: Yeah, I had desire, not as much as I used to.
0: How about now?
6: Now I do, yeah, I do.
0: You have desire. Do you masturbate?
6: If I can, you know.
1: Now let me ask you, now, how long have you been on antidepressants?
6: None, not at all. No.
1: No, come on, seriously?
0: That would do this. Are you taking any supplements?
6: Nothing. The only thing I have taken is Viagra.
1: No, seriously?
6: I swear to God.
1: That's you.
0: Is there anything? Have you lost weight? You've been thirsty a lot of the time?
6: No, nothing. I'm very healthy, non-smoker.
0: Have you seen a
1: doctor? You're not overweight?
6: Yeah, no, not overweight. I saw a doctor when I turned 18. Well, I saw a doctor when I was 17. He told me he couldn't really help me or give me anything because I wasn't 18, and I kind of want to keep it confidential between, you know.
0: All right, you need to see an endocrinologist.
1: Let me tell you another.
0: Because the most common reason for this... Well, most common would be diabetes, frankly. So that'd be the first thing you want to rule out. But there's something called a prolactinoma. You can get these prolactin-secreting tumors in the pituitary gland that can shut your testosterone down like crazy.
1: Wow.
0: And then there are tumors in the spinal area and whatnot. You have to get this evaluated medically.
1: An endocrinologist.
0: This is how you know men and women are different. If a woman sort of loses her sex drive, not interested in masturbating, you go, oh, honey, you need to just take care of yourself. And man guy, get the ambulance. Something's very wrong.
1: Yeah, this is wrong. I can't.
0: And that's the case.
1: I usually can go through this wall with my erection right now. It is. Can I ask you? Do you eat a lot of? What's your diet like?
6: I eat a lot of protein. You know, I exercise a lot.
0: Honest, this is a profound biological problem. This is not a subtle issue. This is not. You need to exercise more. This is something that's seriously wrong. You need to get taken care of. The most common reason I see this exact condition is diabetes. Number two is prolactinoma. So you got to check that out. Let's play a little Germany or Florida. This is Heather 19.
1: Hello, Heather. How's
7: Hi.
1: It? Guten Abend.
7: Dr. Drew.
0: And by the way, hang on a second, Heather. And the third reason, as you suspect, would be medication.
1: Right,
0: you
1: might
0: be Brent Sander depressed.
1: Well, that's what I thought for sure. The way you also sounded, too, sounds depressed.
0: Well, Heather, what's that?
7: Hi. Okay.
1: I was getting an erection an hour when I was 19.
0: Of course.
1: Okay, now, yes, Heather, how's Florida going? What can we do for you?
7: Okay, this is Germany or Florida.
0: Hold on. We need to hear. Daggeroni sent me an email last night. He's monitoring us to make sure that we play his intros to Germany or Florida. You understand how this works, Rob?
1: No.
0: We've discovered that everything macabre If it's bizarre and macabre.
1: It's Florida.
0: Or Germany.
1: Yeah. Oh, yes, yes. You know what? You're right. The star, it's all, when an alien comes down and has four penises.
0: Yes. Or when they people slice their penis up and eat it for lunch.
1: Right,
0: it's
1: right.
0: All Germany.
1: It's in Florida. You know, if you're a comedian and you get arrested for masturbating in a theater, it's Florida.
0: Florida.
1: That's not going to happen in California.
0: That's what I'm saying.
1: I don't want to go to Florida for that reason.
0: And so here's David Alan Greer's rendition of the theme song for Germany or Florida.
1: Okay.
8: Germany or Florida? It's Germany or Florida?
0: Actually, he likes the operatic one a little better, so why don't you play that one?
8: Germany or Florida? Germany or Florida? Germany or Florida? Germany or Florida?
0: Man of passion. All right, Heather, here we go.
1: Now you got to live up to this. You got to live up to it. Okay. What transsexual horse fetish are you talking here?
7: Nothing like that. A woman suspected of killing 9 of her newborn children told investigators she gave birth in secret but cannot remember how they died because she was always drunk during labor.
0: Beautiful.
7: Said Tuesday. The 39-year-old unemployed dental assistant was arrested Sunday on suspicion of manslaughter after police found the 9 tiny bodies buried in flower pots and a fish tank nearby.
0: Oh.
7: She says she can't remember how they were killed because she drank heavily when the contractions began, a prosecutor said. Police uncovered the bodies after the woman's nephew found human bones behind her parents' house on Sunday.
1: You know, you're only hearing one side of the story. You know, you never hear the other side. It's always just
0: could've
1: the police.
0: Could have been the attack of the fetuses.
1: It could have been. You know, the fetuses could have been really angry. You don't know. Maybe they were kicking hard or something. You're only hearing one side. I want to hear.
7: Total bias.
1: So what happened? So what's the...
0: So we decide, did that happen in Germany or Florida?
1: That's got to be Florida.
0: I'm thinking Florida, too. Heather?
7: Oh, I'm sorry. It's Germany.
0: Oh, you see?
1: No.
0: You see, that's how you play Germany or Florida. She got us.
1: Wow.
0: Sounded so Florida. I mean, drinking heavy, burying your babies in the backyard.
1: Yeah, I saw the swamps. I saw the masturbating in the movie theater.
0: Yes. Heather, wait.
1: I guarantee you she was in Florida before she went back to Germany.
7: I'm sorry?
1: She definitely went to Florida to go to before
0: finishing,
1: she decided
0: for
1: to do
0: finishing
1: this.
0: School. Just for finishing school. All right. Anyway.
1: Wow, that's a good one.
0: Tori, 21.
9: I'm new
1: to this game.
9: I'm calling from Oklahoma, and I've been dating my boyfriend now for a little over a month. We've known each other for 11 years.
1: Wow.
9: We became sexually active in the very beginning.
0: Hold on. Whoa.
1: Now, I've never known a girl that I was attracted to and waited 11 years before I started banging her. That doesn't make
0: not
1: sense.
0: Not that, how can you actually call yourself dating at 10?
9: I grew up with him. He was best friend
1: all right.
9: with my sister growing up.
0: When did
9: and
0: you actually
9: very,
0: become
9: boyfriend?
0: When did you become boyfriend, girlfriend?
9: About a month ago.
1: Okay.
0: Did you say you've been dating 11 years?
1: No, they said they've known him for 11 years, and now they finally...
9: I've known him for 11 years.
1: And how old are you?
9: I'm 21. He's 23.
1: Okay, 21. Okay, so all right.
9: And so, anyhow, we become sexually active in the beginning, and now I'm Mormon, and I'm having a lot of guilt about my religion. My religion plays a big role in my life. And
1: all right.
9: I decided I want to take away the sex now. One, because
1: you want to what? What's that?
9: Religion.
0: You want to do what with the sex?
1: You want to what?
9: I want to take the sex away.
0: You're offending Rob.
1: You want to take the sex away?
0: How dare you?
1: Aren't you enjoying it?
9: I enjoy it.
1: But why do you want to take the sex away?
9: I feel guilty.
1: Guilty over what? God made you to enjoy this.
9: Right, but I believe in not premarital sex.
1: You know what? You've already crossed the line there.
9: I know.
1: You're in the sexual time zone. You switched time zones. You went from not... So basically, what are you going to take the sex away and still want to have a relationship with this guy?
9: Yes, that's what I'm wanting to do. And he doesn't want to respect that fact. And I'm also very scared of becoming a single mom. And I'm on birth control.
1: Then you're on birth control. I mean...
9: And I take it faithfully. It's just I have this fear that I'm going to get pregnant. And
1: well, you know what? They got these things now in the drugstores called condoms.
0: Mm-hmm.
1: You can be on the pill and make him use a condom, too, you know, if you're that paranoid.
0: Okay, here's what I want
9: to
0: do.
9: He refuses to use a condom.
0: All right, first of all...
1: He refuses
0: Stop. Rob, I want you to read this, and then we're going to give her a thing of condoms.
1: Here's what we're going to do. One lucky...
0: Hold on.
9: I have 50.
1: All right, well, you got 50. Good Lord, that's a weekend.
0: Here we go.
1: One lucky person tonight will win a Durex party. That's right, a Durex party pack. The party pack includes CDs, a poker set, money, and, of course, some Durex condoms. Each night this week, I will decide who has the best call of the night, and that person will win the party pack. Winner must be 18 years old or older to win. Brought to you by Durex. There's sex, and then there's Durex.
0: So what do you think? Tori gets them?
1: Tori, you should definitely get some. And you know what? Make him wear two, just so that when you take, so when he takes one, when he only wears one, he feels like crazy. Feels crazy sexual. But listen, you know what? I don't know. There's a morality thing here, and I can't just say that you know, your feelings aren't valid. I mean,
9: a lot of it influences from my family. My family butts in my relationship.
0: Do they know you're sexually active?
1: Why can't you just hide it from them like I do?
9: My family's the type of family, even though we're Mormon, that will talk about sex at Thanksgiving dinner.
0: Rob has been married for years and managed to hide the fact that he's sexually
1: active.
0: My mother still doesn't think
1: I'm having sex.
9: Well, my mom knows. I'm very close with my mom.
0: And they want you to stop. Well, here,
1: your mom's never going to say, you know what, go wild. Yeah. Have sex with abandon, please.
0: I think that we should...
1: Here's a party pack from Durex.
0: That she's an adult, and she should make her own choices. However, it's not us to stomp on her values and her religious orientation.
1: You know, I mean, I think...
0: Particularly since it's a very... She sounds like a healthy person.
9: Yeah. To him, though?
0: We'll tell you about that. No, well, it's not fair to him, but hold on. So you're very tight with your family, which is a wonderful thing, and your family has these values, and this is a way of sort of retaining your connection with your family. And, yes, we understand that's what you'd want to do. The boyfriend, a 21-year-old man, probably not going to hang out for this once it's started.
1: Let me tell you, first of all, he's just starting his life and thinking, hey, this is the greatest, and you want to cut it off.
9: He's trying to pursue a music career.
1: Let me just cut you off for a second. He's trying to pursue a music career. Well, let me tell you what. There's about 100 ladies he's going to move through before he decides to want to settle down. He's going to, in as many states as he can. His plaque is just starting to get filled up with girls' names, and yours is on it.
0: Here's the deal. I don't think this guy's for you. I think it seems like you, Tori, want to
1: You're not
0: find,
1: really into him.
0: She wants to find somebody who wants to get married now.
1: He's more or less safe. But you want to enjoy your sex life, but you want to do it from a morally, ethically comfortable place.
0: Consistent with her values.
1: Yeah, and you know, I got to say, once you make a choice, make a choice for you, you stick to it, and it doesn't matter what the guy thinks. You just have to stick to it.
0: I totally agree with that.
1: And you can't undermine it because, oh, he's pushing me or whatever.
0: Right.
1: You have to stick to that, and that's it.
0: That's right.
1: However, you know, you also, it doesn't sound like you're really that into this guy. I mean, it sounds like if you were madly in love with him, you'd still be having sex with him anyway and know you guys are going to be together.
0: It could be true. However, I think one of the reasons she's not into him is she knows he's not a Mormon. He's not wanting to get married now. And that's what she wants, so go get that. That's fine.
1: You sound okay.
0: Danielle, 17.
10: Hi,
0: what's up?
10: I don't know how to ask my boyfriend if I can actually cut his penis.
0: Germany or Florida?
1: I'm going to get... Northern Florida. Oh, that's right. Okay, how close to the swamp do you live?
0: You want to cut his penis?
10: Yeah.
1: You don't know how to ask him? Why do you want to cut his penis? What for? You mean do you want to put like a prince... Huh? Is he uncircumcised?
10: No. Like, I actually want to cut it, like, with a razor blade. He's let me cut other parts of him before.
1: Why would you want to cut his penis?
0: First of all, here's what you're going to hear. I need that paddle foot sound.
1: Yeah.
0: As soon as you bring the razor blade near the peni,
1: yeah,
0: that's what you're going to hear. And if you don't...
1: Hey, Mo, this guy wants to cut my penis. Hey, what am I going to do? Hey, Mo.
11: Hey, Curly, get over here. Why are you saying a girl wants to cut your penis? I told you about that.
1: Hey, Mo. Jay, let her cut other parts of my body. Why can't I let her cut my penis?
11: I told you about these crazy girls from Florida. Let me tell you something.
1: Well, let me tell you something. You know what? That's one of those things. Now, how old are you?
0: Are you more likely to cut his throat than his penis? It's all about...
1: Where do you go from here? You know, you cut his penis. I mean, that can't be that thrilling for you. That's very, very sadist.
0: What do you think that's going to do for you?
10: I think it's just going to turn me on.
0: Yeah, well...
1: Wow, you know what? That's gross. I mean, first of all, I'm not 100% sure this is a real call, but also, I mean, you know what? I mean, where are you going to go from here? How old are you?
10: 17.
1: All right, yeah, 17. Okay, wow. How many uncles molested you? Three?
10: None.
0: Come on.
1: Come on, tell us. Have you ever been physically abused?
10: No.
1: Raped?
10: No.
1: Never against your will?
10: No.
1: Daddy never wanted to ask you to climb underneath the coffee table while he does something on top of the coffee table?
10: No.
1: Or vice versa.
0: This isn't computing.
1: All right, this doesn't really make sense.
0: Yeah. Danielle, it's a horrible impulse. It's a bad idea. You can
1: harm. You can go to jail for that.
0: You can go to jail for it. You can hurt somebody permanently. They can never recover.
10: Well, I think he'd be willing.
1: Wow.
0: Oh, well, that's okay. If he wants to die of a flesh-eating bacteria starting in the penis area, that's fine. That's fine.
1: Well, you obviously really care about this person.
0: You don't understand what you're asking for. This is exceedingly dangerous and a very bizarre and inappropriate impulse.
1: I mean, seriously, you know what? You need to back it up and just keep crapping on each other. Take it one step back, all right?
0: Back to the mudslide?
1: Go back. Go back to taking out the plastic garbage bag and defecating on each other. And then just back and stay there.
0: Strangely, that sounds appealing.
1: Stay there for a while compared to, like, the slicing. I mean, I don't know. I mean, that's a tough one.
0: Daniel, I would really look into some help with this.
1: Yeah, you know what? You should...
0: The cutting and all that.
1: There's a counselor that you can go see. You know, you really can. Yeah. I mean, I think if you were needing that to feel excited, I think that might turn me on. What if it didn't? What if it repulsed you forever? And what if he did get some sickness? I mean, if you really care about somebody, which it sounds like you obviously are incapable of doing at this point, you need to seek help.
0: She hung up on us. She didn't want to hear it. Rob Schneider, Deuce Bigelow, European Gigolo, opens August 12th. We'll be back after this.
1: We'll be back with more penis slicing.
0: Thank you. It's Loveline. One night. Rob Schneider just kicking butt tonight.
1: We're having
0: the great Adam Carolla.
1: Now, that's some big shoes to fill, but I think I got one of them.
0: You filled them. In fact, they feel a little tight to me.
1: We were talking about that last insane caller who's a sicko. But,
0: the
1: you know, but the penis thing, things happening to the penis, I think
0: interesting topic.
1: Is a fear that is primal, and I guarantee you cavemen were worried that rocks would hit their penis.
0: Yes. Well, think about it this way.
1: Or they'd be eaten by a lion penis first.
0: Think about all the... I mean, where else in your body is so much nerve and nervous input, central nervous system input, it's concentrated.
1: Yes, there's a lot of attention to that part of my body. Yeah.
0: And your penis.
1: That's pretty much the two.
0: Yeah, and so...
1: So far. I mean, maybe some other... Maybe my armpit might take over, but I doubt it.
0: And certainly the psychoanalytic literature is replete with discussions about the meaning, the symbolism of the penis and the testes. And as I sort of understand it, the penis is you.
1: The penis is you.
0: And it kind of is.
1: Thank you. I appreciate it. I take it as a compliment.
0: Some people even have...
1: Let me dig through to find the compliment.
0: And even that can have various kinds of meaning. There can be a big you and a little you.
1: That's true.
0: And you can have the penis taken away by people. And the other thing is...
1: Your penis doesn't work as well, then you don't work as well.
0: Right. It's too small. You're small. We have a lot of guys...
1: So what does it mean then if... Because I've had a dream, and it doesn't happen a lot out there, but I've had a dream where my penis fell off. And I was desperately... running around trying to think, where the heck did I leave it or where did it fall off? I'm running around. I'm looking for my penis. I go, what the heck happened? And I just remember waking up in a cold sweat, and it was like, it was one of those things. I don't remember most of my dreams, but that one.
0: And it was a recurring dream, too.
1: Came to the front.
0: Do you remember what was going on in your life at that time?
1: I think there was some crazy stuff going on in my life, like a big change in my life. Like, you know.
0: Were you a kid?
1: Yeah, but just feeling kind
0: of
1: lost.
0: Did you have a sense of it being big or small? I mean, if it was an impulse that came with it, like my
1: little penis. Well, I think I wasn't able to find it, so maybe that was one of the things.
0: It got so small.
1: I just remember, like, it was. I'm ripping up the couch. I'm looking behind the couch, and I'm trying, you know,
0: is
1: just
0: that a
1: looking
0: dust
1: around.
0: Money? No. Oh no.
1: Yeah, and then you're running around. You know, I don't want to tell people. What's going on? Are you okay? I'm looking for my penis. No, I'm not okay. I can't find my penis.
0: Could you see how? I mean, in sort of gross general sense.
1: Yeah.
0: It's kind of looking. You feel lost.
1: Definitely.
0: Definitely. I think a man can understand that as a feeling of, I'm lost.
1: Yes. I lost my penis.
0: Therefore,
1: loss.
0: I'm lost.
1: Yeah, I would agree with that. I mean, I haven't had that
0: Carolla, dream since. Carolla had there's a different sort of flavor to the testes now.
1: Okay.
0: Carolla had a dream where what he described as two haunchy women. I'll remind everyone that he was always, when he told me this dream, I realized he always described his mother and grandmother as haunchy women.
1: Wow.
0: Where he was swimming in a pool, and two haunchy women were standing over him while he was trying to climb up the side of the pool and beating him over the head with his own testes till he almost drowned.
1: Wow. You know what? Yeah. He had strong women in his life.
0: Yeah.
1: He had strong women in his life.
0: His testes who beat him up.
1: Yeah, but that's too strong of a woman. Yeah. I had, a very dominant women. And, you know, my mother's an extremely dominant woman, you know, very strong, overbearing woman, in a good sense. I mean, she's a powerful lady, but, you know, was more stronger than my father. And I know that that's affected me. I find myself wanting to be, you know, with women who are powerful, you know, women.
0: So you like,
1: you know?
0: What's the name of the warrior? The Amazon type women. That's a fantasy. Zena is more of an appealing image for you. That's an appealing.
1: Yeah, I think so too. I liked jocks. Yes. I like women who played basketball. No, was a turn on to
0: the
1: me.
0: The Zena thing goes with the penis stuff. Those are actually called phallic females.
1: Maybe.
0: Yeah, interesting.
1: I'm a fag? What's going on?
0: No. Well, you like your women. Well, I'm just saying.
1: I like my women. I like.
0: Use your imagination.
1: I like a woman who's strong.
0: So anyway, we got to go take another break.
1: No,
0: you're gay. Rob, you've been talking too much. We haven't had a chance
1: I'm
0: to take any calls. The movie opens Friday, August 12th.
12: You're gay.
0: Deuce Bigelow, European Gigolo. I've got Discovery Hell Channel tonight. Tonight's show on Thursday night with Jay Leno and Rob Schneider. We'll be back with Rob.
1: Hey, great to have you on the show. Hey, to be here. Dr. Drew will be right back.
0: That's right. It's Loveline. I'm Dr. Drew. This is Rob Schneider. Filling the shoes of Adam Carolla, and his feet are beginning to fit those shoes quite nicely.
1: I'm on a shoe and a half now. I got to say, that song felt like the last song of the night kind of song. We're just rolling.
0: No, we're just we're just getting going.
1: We're just getting going.
0: We've got a couple threesome calls coming in here.
1: Don't feel like that.
0: Oh, this is the show we end. This is what we end with. This is the song.
1: No. That song is a mistake, people. Don't pay attention. Musically, don't go by that.
0: I was looking over some of your IMDb stuff here, and as notable TV appearances, Otro Rolo Khan. You're on TV in Mexico?
1: As a matter of fact,
0: there
1: was some
0: Big
1: game
0: Brother
1: show.
0: VIP.
1: Yeah, I did Big Brother VIP.
0: Do you speak Spanish?
1: In Mexico, I'm huge.
0: Do you speak Spanish?
1: I'm actually taking Spanish lessons.
0: But I mean, when you go on these TV shows, you speak English.
1: I do English, and then they translate. I speak a little bit of Spanish.
0: Do they speak English to you?
1: I'm funnier apparently when they translate me. But you know what, though? I'm huge in Spanish. I mean, in Mexico, that's my biggest market, the United States. And then Mexico, I'm a god. I go to a press conference here, you know, the press, I get any respect in America from critics or whatever. In Mexico, I go down there, I have a press conference, there's 100 reporters.
0: What do you think that is?
1: They just think I'm a genius in Mexico.
0: This is like, you're the Mexican Jerry Lewis.
1: I'm the Canton Floss of Mexico. Let me tell you about the Jerry Lewis thing, by the way. Yes. Jerry Lewis was the, everybody, you know, is like, they're always mystified by why does the French love Jerry Lewis? You know, Jerry Lewis, you know, especially, you know, after Jerry Lewis was making the same kind of movies, which weren't, you know, decreasingly funny, depending, you know, at least in my mind.
0: They were decreasingly funny, or they weren't?
1: Yeah, they weren't as funny. They were decreasing in their unfunny.
0: The Nutty Professor was sort of high on the comedic scale.
1: You know, if you're a little kid, it's just basically the same kind of, you know, to me, not as clever or whatever. Yes. It didn't hold up to Peter Sellers and Monty Python. And he was still killing in France. And and everybody was like mystified. Ah, the French, blah, blah, blah. But it really was that he was being dubbed by the greatest French comedian, Louis Fournier,
0: was he ad-libbing a little bit?
1: I'm sure he was. Yeah. She's making it hilarious. And then, so, I mean, you'd see a movie of Jerry Lewis in France, and he would be murdering, they'd be dying in there.
0: So what you're saying is you hired the most comedically genius...
1: He did.
0: But in Mexico, you hired the Mexican equivalent. You hired a genius dub you in.
1: I'm not dubbed. I'm not dubbed.
0: Subtitle.
1: It's subtitled.
0: Well, you hired somebody to subtitle it, so it was funny.
1: Well, what I was saying, and then when that guy died... when the Jerry Lewis is the guy dubbing him, he never had another hit in France. True story.
0: Very interesting.
1: It's not sexually relatable to the show, interesting.
0: Well, here's another not sexually relatable call. Let's take this one. Kaylee, 24.
13: Hi.
0: Hi, Kaylee.
13: I was wondering, Rob, I saw Saturday Night Live when you were on it.
1: Okay.
13: And, by the way, you're 10. Hot.
0: She was 10.
1: Oh, thank you. You were 10. Yeah. Thank you.
13: And I was wondering, do you still, talk to, David Spade and Adam Sandler?
1: Oh, yeah. I just did a movie called Benchwarmers with starring David Spade and myself and John Heder from Napoleon Dynamite.
0: Huh.
1: And Adam Sandler wrote it with Nick Swardson and Alan Covert. And
0: says here, she's wondering what your favorite character was.
1: Wow.
13: I'm asking, does he still, talk to him?
1: Yeah. I mean, I don't hang out with Dave as much. But Dave and I used to be best buddies back in, back in the late 80s. Then we got on Saturday Night Live, and I don't know. But he's a great guy. He really is very nice guy.
0: Yeah.
1: And really funny. And I think he's in a really interesting, good place in his life. I mean, he's the kind of guy who was, I don't know how much success he had with women when he was younger. He became famous.
0: Oh, I'm sure it was huge.
1: Gave him the opportunity. You know, what is he, 5'1" or something? But he gave him the opportunity, to, you know, being famous on Saturday Night Live, to go out with models, to bang models, for crying out loud. And that was his dream come true. And he's been kind of doing that. And after 15, 20 years, I see him now. I think he's ready for a relationship. I don't know. Maybe by the time he's 80, he'll settle down and say, you know what? But I actually see him wanting to have a relationship.
0: Sounds good. Did you have a favorite role in Saturday Night? Favorite skit? Favorite recurring?
1: Well, I kind of liked, the Italian Waiters thing where that was a lot of fun. Where Adam Sandler was, him and I went to Il Cortile, which was in Little Italy, an Italian restaurant, and just the guys were all over our dates, you know, that we were with. And, oh, the bellissima, you got a cigar, and grabbing. Bellissima, signore. Bellissima, you see the beautiful belly. You like carpaccio. Give carpaccio for you. So good, so good. Grabbing your kid. And it's like, wow. And then Adam thought of the thing. He wrote it with Rob Smigel, who's a brilliant comic writer. And they wrote this thing where they're, like, humping. We're taking off our clothes. And I remember, like, before, we were in the dressing room before the sketch, before the show, and, you know, I'm rehearsing my lines, and Adam was trimming his pubic area, and basically he came out in a diaper, and I came out, and I was, my ass was hanging out, and I got, like, I was making my what do you call it, the apron.
0: That was when you could do that kind of thing.
1: Yeah, that was when we did it, and I remember the censor crying. The NBC's, please don't show your ass, please just show half of it, please. And this is from a gay guy.
0: There was censorship. I just, he didn't want
1: to. Yeah, maybe. Yeah, you haven't been working out. Good Lord, get to a Stairmaster.
0: All right, let's talk to Erica, who's 19.
1: Hi, Erica.
0: Uh-oh, she's late.
1: Come out of your shell, Erica.
0: Erica, who had the threesome?
1: Erica, threesome. I want to hear this. This show just got better.
0: All right, I'm going to take another threesome call. This is. We'll get back. You guys check to where Erica
1: 19
0: is.
1: 19 in
0: this
1: threesome.
0: This is Paul, 29.
1: Oh, it's not as interesting.
12: Yeah. Hi, how's it going, guys?
1: God, we got to get back to that one.
0: He has, Rob doesn't like you, Paul, but go ahead.
1: Paul, what's up?
12: Hey, actually, I wish this was a threesome call. I was kind of bogue to get on and ask Dr.
1: Oh.
0: All right, real quick. And ask me what?
12: I have Lyme disease, or I have long-term Lyme, and I'm wondering if an IgM, positive IgM, means you have positive Lyme. And I'm seeing this Lyme, and he's like...
0: Yeah, well, here's the deal. Lyme disease is a tick-borne disease. It causes something called...
1: Right, yeah. But you can get rid of that.
0: Well, it causes erythema chronic and migraines. It causes neurologic symptoms, arthritis, various things.
1: But does that not make you ever want to go camping? I don't want to go camping now again.
0: Especially in the East. But, Paul, you allegedly got it out here?
12: No, I actually went to Connecticut to get... I already had a repetitive stress injury. I went to Connecticut.
0: Uh-oh. And are you doing drugs or something? Are you on Vicodin or something?
12: No, I've actually seen this Lyme doctor, and he's like... giving me all kind of, he's giving me minocycline, Zithromax, all these antibiotics. He's like,
1: right.
0: In the late 80s, early 90s, there were lots of Lyme doctors, and everybody had Lyme. And the reality is, I think I saw one case of Lyme.
12: Really?
0: Yeah. And
12: you
0: so,
12: over-treating?
1: Can I tell you?
0: I just worry about it. That's all. I would go to a tertiary infectious disease, go to UCLA. You're here in Los Angeles. Right. Go to the infectious disease department. Go to SC.
1: Okay.
0: Go to the infectious disease guys. Get a consultation. See what's going on. Because the titers that I have seen, they have to be, you have to see them go up and go down, and they have to be strongly positive to really nail it down. So go ahead. What?
1: Okay. Now, I'm going to, I don't know anything about Lyme disease, so I'm going to tell you what I think you should do.
12: All right.
1: I think you should seriously start getting as healthy as you can, your immune system healthy. I mean, the one thing is, if you're taking antibiotics is toxic to your whole system. Yes, it can kill your infection. And if your infection is, you know, you got to weigh things, you know, just like we were talking about with the birth control. With your antibiotics, it's a really a bolt to the system. But if you need it, you need it, whatever. But I think what you can do is, especially no matter what you have out there, you can boost your immune system as best as you can by eating healthy, by sleeping good, by getting enough sleep, and by taking a lot of vitamins and being healthy. I take MSM every day. I recommend that, especially for, you know. Just get as a wellness center. Why don't you try to do some holistic stuff, too? You know,
0: Paul, what's with the repetitive stress injury? What was that?
12: It was caused by typing, and then it spread through my whole body, called fibromyalgia, chronic mild.
0: See, you're just sounding like a...
1: You got other issues. Yeah, you got other issues. You know, there might be some psychological stuff in there, too.
0: Yeah.
1: But however, you know, another thing is, like, you know, you can take, like, 10,000 milligrams of vitamin C a day. You'll be fine. You know, just anything to boost up your immune system, because it sounds like you're a wreck.
0: Go to infectious... First, let's see if you have Lyme, because Lyme is a potentially life-threatening condition. It's not a subtle condition. So go to an infectious disease consultant at a tertiary center, meaning university hospital. Get that ruled out, and then I agree with what Rob is saying. This is Virginia, 24.
1: Please be a threesome. Jesus, please.
14: No, I'm sorry. No threesome.
1: God, how about a twosome? What? What do you got?
14: Well, yeah, that's actually the problem.
1: What?
14: I'm 24, and my boyfriend's about the same age, and he's a virgin, and he was waiting for marriage, and now he's...
1: He was waiting for marriage?
14: He was waiting to have sex until marriage.
1: Wow. Sounds like a loser.
0: Better man than you or I, huh?
1: Yeah. Well, you know, God love him.
14: He's a really great guy, and
13: Unfortunately for me.
15: Catholic?
13: For him. Presbyterian.
15: All right, sorry.
1: Whiffed. Whiffed on that one.
13: Yay.
1: Didn't even get the bat off my shoulder. Okay, go ahead. Yeah, so he's waiting for marriage, okay.
13: He proposed, and, like, my family's happy. His family's very as well. And now he's like, okay, let's do it. And I'm worried he's going to have reservations. It's like, all good tonight, and then tomorrow he's going to have
0: sex. You mean he's going to have sex with you and decide, ooh, this fit wasn't, I didn't quite like this,
15: oh,
0: I thought I would, therefore I'm going to call off the marriage?
15: Did he get you a ring?
13: No.
15: Did he get you a ring?
13: He did. Yes.
15: He got you a ring. And you got a date?
13: Not yet.
15: Okay, so you're worried that, are you madly in love with him?
13: Yeah, we've been together for a long time, and I don't think
15: Are you madly in love with him?
13: Uh-oh. Yes, I am.
15: Okay. You want to spend the rest of your life with him?
13: Yes.
15: Okay, well then, aren't you curious about trying out the goods yourself?
13: Yeah, well, I'm a little nervous. He's 6'5", I'm 5'4".
15: Yeah. But you know, the anatomy is amazing. Yes, I'm huge, just so you know. But the way women work. You've seen it?
13: I've seen it.
15: You've seen it?
13: I've seen it.
0: Why don't you listen?
15: You've seen it.
13: No, my concern is less that, like, he's going to.
15: Is it gigantic? What are you afraid he's going to bottom out?
13: No, my concern is less that he's going to change his mind, and more that he's going to change his mind about the wanting to have sex thing. He's going to go back and go, you know what? That really wasn't what I wanted. I think my faith says no to that.
15: What do you mean? So you're afraid that he's not going to, you're going to almost have sex and he's going to say no?
13: No, I'm afraid that he's going to have regrets afterwards, but not.
15: Oh, come on. No, wait.
0: You've waited this long. Wait to get married.
15: Yeah. You know what? It'll be great. And then if he's gigantic and then, you know, maybe it might be interesting.
0: Did you see the movie, what's the name of the guy that did the sex studies in the 50s?
15: Kenzie.
0: You see the movie Kenzie?
15: No, I want to see that, though.
0: It's interesting.
15: You know what? There's one thing. How's it interesting?
0: He had a huge phallus.
15: Gigantic. Oh, God, I hate him.
0: Just like you.
15: You know what, though? The thing is, I'm normal. Moderate. I'm normal.
0: 3 inches.
15: So I've heard.
0: Four.
15: More. I'm keep going.
0: It's fine. You're normal.
15: Keep going. I'm normal. Right. But the thing is,
0: 85% of men are between 5.5 and 7.
15: I'm normal.
0: Yeah.
15: I'm normal. Now, the very normal, extremely
0: good,
15: normal.
0: Huh?
15: I'm
0: good.
15: On the higher end of the normal.
0: It's good.
15: You
0: feel good.
15: Oh, I'm sorry. Did that get through?
0: Yeah, there was a little S bomb there, Anderson.
15: S bomb. Sorry. Hey, first time co-host. Now, let me tell you. I have to tell you, I'm more confident than I was when I was a younger male because I remember. Painfully, when, like, I was madly in love with this girl, blah, blah, blah, madly in love with her, and she said to me, oh, your penis is perfect. Thank God. I love your penis is fine. My old boyfriend
0: too big.
15: Was enormous. Good Lord. And I just remember my head getting heat in my head.
0: Where's that whistle?
15: Beep. He was huge. Oh, my God. And then she kept going. I mean, he used to tear me in half.
0: There we go. There goes Rob's penis.
15: Oh, my goodness. Yeah. I mean, he used to bottom out. It was horrible. I mean, he said, did you just say bottom out, hit bottom? And it's never left my head.
0: The reality is we get way more complaints here about too big than too small.
15: Really?
0: Mm-hmm.
15: Well, thank God for that.
0: Mm-hmm. But you're normal.
15: I'm normal.
0: Extra normal.
15: I'm on the end of the normal side.
0: Without bottoming out. We got Erica back.
15: No bottoming out.
0: Erica,
15: please.
0: Erica, what's up?
16: Hey.
0: There you are.
15: Okay.
16: Hi.
15: Bottoming out? What happened?
16: My boyfriend and I have been going out for about a year and a half now. And,
15: okay.
16: And he decided that, like, since our sex life wasn't going so good, that we should bring another person in.
15: Now, did he bring that up? Did he actually say, you know, our sex life's not going that good? How did that come up, and how did that make you feel?
16: Well, he just kind of mentioned it. He said it's something like he'd always wanted to do.
15: How did he say that? Oh, come on, whoa.
0: Yeah,
15: this is lacking credibility.
0: He didn't say our sex life isn't going so well. You sort of did that editorial. You slipped that editorial piece in when he brought up the threesome.
15: So when he was saying, you know what,
0: that's how
15: it felt.
0: Yeah.
15: Okay.
0: Listen, all young males want to have threesomes. All young males will try to force this on people.
16: He's not that young.
0: How old is he?
16: 36.
0: Oof, this guy's diabolical.
15: Wow.
0: Why are you with a 36-year-old?
16: Because, I don't know, like, he's just the nicest guy that I know.
0: Well, do you work?
15: Okay.
0: Do you go to school? What do you do?
15: Starbucks?
16: Uh-huh.
15: Do you work at Starbucks?
0: What do? You work? You go to school?
16: I go to school.
15: Where do you work?
16: Starbucks.
15: Huh?
0: She goes to Loyola Marymount.
15: No, that's a good school. That's a really good school.
0: And where'd you meet this guy? Who is he?
15: Starbucks.
16: He's a friend of my mom.
15: Friend of your mom's. There you go. We have a winner. Woo! Winner!
0: She must be delighted.
15: Well, I bet your mom loves. Does your mom know you're banging this guy?
0: And that he wants another woman involved, too?
16: Yes,
15: mom, guess what? That friend you introduced me to? He's great. Not only am I sleeping with him, but also, here's the good part, he wants a threesome.
0: This was with another girl, right?
16: Yeah, we did it with another girl.
0: You did it?
16: Yeah.
0: Oh, boy.
15: So how? What was that like?
16: Well, that's the
15: problem. Let's have some music.
16: Right?
15: Can we have some soft music with this?
0: Yeah.
15: Okay, so what happened? How was it?
16: The during was fine, but, like, afterwards...
15: That's right, baby. Tell me more. After what happened, baby?
16: I can't stop thinking about her.
15: Yeah, baby, you can't stop thinking about her. Yes. What's her name, baby?
16: Heather.
15: Oh, yeah, Heather. She's nice. You thinking about her, right? What you thinking, baby?
16: Well, like, the thing is, I don't like her.
15: You don't like her? Yeah, I don't like her either, but you keep talking, baby.
16: Sexually about her.

0: then she probably felt a closer connection to this woman, who probably is more sincere in this thing than this loser older guy who's just using her for as a play, sexual plaything, which isn't a bad idea, by the way.
1: So does that mean I'm a lesbian?
2: No.
0: No, it just means, you know what, first of all, a lot of women, just because you're attracted to another woman or you have an experience, it doesn't mean you're a lesbian, it just means you're open to sexual experimentation.
2: She wasn't open, she sort of was exposed to it,
0: yes,
2: and walked away with surprising feelings of arousal.
0: Okay.
2: That's fine.
0: That's all right.
2: It doesn't make you anything.
0: Doesn't make you a lesbian.
2: It makes you foolish for engaging in this stuff.
0: It makes me...
2: A-hole 36-year-old.
0: You should make you realize that, you know, you're more interested in this woman. That's how vacuous this guy is.
2: And here's the thing. He's probably thinking about her, too, and probably going to call her up and date her.
3: And maybe do this again when I'm drunk.
2: I just... The whole situation just sounds horrible. You're 19. You deserve better.
0: Tell your mom.
2: Don't spend your college years with some 36-year-old jack-off. This is
0: ridiculous. Date people your own age. You're at LMU. She's a pretty smart girl to go to LMU.
2: Yeah, it's a good school. Amanda, 25. Here we go.
0: Amanda?
2: Hello? She needs to date guys her own age, just date and find some relationships.
0: Yeah.
2: This is ridiculous. Amanda, what's up?
4: Hi. I am 25 in Sacramento, and my boyfriend likes me to dress up in a schoolgirl outfit, which I don't think is abnormal or anything, but he also likes to play the daddy-daughter role.
2: Uh-oh.
0: All right.
4: And I wasn't sure when it crosses over, like when it...
0: Did I just say that out loud? I'm sorry. I didn't know. I just all of a sudden, I started to think that. Yeah. Okay, so,
2: you're
0: okay,
2: told
0: daddy.
2: To slow down.
0: All right, yeah. All right, hang on a second. Let me take off my pants. You were saying? And so you're a nice girl to do this. Okay, so guys, you're playing the father-daughter thing. Does that make you feel weird?
4: Yeah, it does. But I was just wondering, you know...
0: You know, you could say limits. You know, you can say, you know what, the little girl thing I'm cool with. The nun thing is also okay. Nursey, I'm a little uncomfortable with. But the daughter granddaddy thing, I'm not so comfortable with.
2: Who's initiating this? You or he?
0: He's doing
4: it.
2: He wants to be the daddy, and he wants you to be the girl.
4: Yeah, and I'm just wondering if, you know, when is it just a harmless fantasy, and when does it show?
0: Let me ask you:
2: it's a problem when he actually goes after little girls. That's when it's a problem.
0: Does he have?
4: He's done that, no.
0: Has he downloaded some child porn?
2: Yeah, there you go. That's also where it gets bad.
4: Not that I know of.
0: Okay, now whether you should just ask him.
2: If he does, that's bad.
0: Then you're with. And now let me ask you: how long have you been with this guy, and how old is he?
4: I've been with him for 2 years, and he's 30.
0: Okay, so you're within the range there. Now, do you like this guy? Have you had a relationship? Have you guys traveled together? Do you guys spend time together? Or, well, I mean, do you really like him? Or tell me.
4: Yeah, I mean, I moved out to California for him. So.
2: Ooh, from where?
4: From Idaho.
2: How'd you guys meet? On the web?
4: Yeah.
0: Uh-oh. Hey.
2: He was fishing around for young girls.
4: Well, I was 21 at the time. Well, I was 22 when we met.
2: Was anything about this? Anything about this website we should know?
4: No, it was actually a political chat room.
0: Are the worst, by the way.
2: Really?
0: The sexual pervs. They get in through that political thing, and then boom, and next thing you know,
2: all right,
0: mommy.
2: So, how long you know him?
0: Daddy, touching me.
2: How long have you known him, Amanda?
0: 2 years, you said. 2 years, huh?
2: How long have you been living with him?
4: We're not living together now.
0: Okay. Now, let me ask you.
2: You moved out here to be with him? You're having sex with him, you're not living with him?
4: Yeah.
2: How long has he been out here?
4: 3 years.
2: And why are you not living with him?
4: Because he got a job in San Rafael, so he moved down there, and I have school here in Sacramento.
0: Now, can I ask you something? Now, when you're together, I mean, how much of it is, like, comfortable when you're with him, and how much is it, like, he's getting uncomfortable in this sexual kind of way?
4: As far as sexually?
0: Are you guys hang out and enjoy each other?
4: Everything.
0: Okay, all right.
4: Except for that one part, and
0: does he make you do it each time now? Each time you're so...
4: He doesn't ever make me, but it's very hard for him to climax if I'm not in that role.
0: Okay, well, then he has some other issues.
2: That's a true fetish, then.
0: Yeah, there's something going on there. Did you ever ask him, like, have you broached the reason, the discussion? What turns you on about this?
4: I have, and he gets really guilty about it. Like, he feels like that makes him a pervert, and he doesn't want to talk about it because he just feels so much guilt over it.
2: Well, one of the reasons that people feel overwhelmed by these things is something happened to them.
0: Well, it sounds like there was, you know what, I mean, just we can turn it around. I would say that there's something in his past, and Dr. Drill backed me up. And
2: I'm with you.
0: This is, there's something in his past where he's now regressing to that moment where to try to get his power back or something to that thing. And so there is definitely some issue in his background.
2: I'm gravely concerned that there's more going on here. And if he is downloading child porn, you ought to go look at his history on his computer.
0: Check it out. But also,
2: look at his hard drives.

0: things.
1: And also talk to him as he seek therapy. If you like this guy, maybe you can maybe help him by...
0: Before he does hurt somebody, before he really does act in a way, he may be going down a slippery slope.
1: Maybe you're opening up an area there that you want to not go with him on.
0: This is Eric 25.
1: Hey, Eric.
2: Hey, guys. What's happening?
1: Pretty good, man. What's going on, man?
0: It's Rob Schneider.
2: Hey, Rob, it is such a small
0: Deuce
2: world.
0: Bigelow.
2: I can't believe you.
0: European Gigolo.
2: I ended up with my ex-girlfriend, Rob.
1: Who dat?
2: The one that who I used to rip in half.
1: Hey. Well, let me tell you, buddy. That was
2: slow tonight. Adam would have been right on that.
0: Oh, dude, you called. This guy called twice last night.
1: You were good.
0: Isn't that you?
2: No, I didn't.
0: You got that same voice.
1: You used to tear me in half. Your penis is perfect. It's never a problem. I mean, it just fits. It's very comfortable, your penis.
0: What's that, Eric?
2: I said, this is the guy that works at the print shop. I heard
0: Okay. I recognize your voice.
2: I'm not that guy who was criticizing Adam's new show.
1: So what do you got? Yes, sir.
2: Rob, I happen to know that you have an incredible singing voice, and I was wondering if you ever did anything musically. You ever put out any CDs or anything like that?
1: Well, so you know what? I'm actually getting close to doing a show in Vegas, actually. It's funny you mentioned
0: what?
1: Yeah.
0: Like a showroom show?
1: It's going to be a show, but it's going to be a comedy show, but it's...
0: I have to see that.
1: It's called, you know, people ask me about Tiny Elvis. It's something I did on Saturday Night Live.
0: Tiny Elvis?
1: And I'm trying to work it out. The guy from Evita on Broadway is going to do... I think that's what the show is called.
0: Evita?
1: Yeah. Evita. No, some Broadway show, whatever. And we're talking about doing a Tiny Elvis on in Vegas, which would be more better than Broadway, you know. But it would just be like it'd be like me on stage with gigantic furniture, and then we're trying to figure out how to make it work when other people, like I'm going to get John Lovitz in it and other
0: people,
1: that'd
0: be awesome.
1: Where I'm tiny and then they're normal size. And so,
0: oh, how interesting.
1: So it's just, I'm working out the plot.
0: You're talking about a stage?
1: A stage show.
0: The guy from Broadway, you're talking about somebody who produces.
1: Yeah, so we're just trying to work out the technical things and then do it. And it's also
0: About a musical writer or
1: No, well, I'm going to write the show, but a producer to work out the technical aspects of it. You know, Tiny Elvis.
0: That would be so much fun.
1: That would be fun to do, but it's a big commitment, you know. But thank you, I appreciate that.
0: I have to see that.
1: Bruce Springsteen says I do the best Elvis he's ever heard. So
0: you have got to notify us when that comes around.
1: Absolutely. You'll be there first night.
0: All right, here is now another fetish call. Amanda, 18.
3: Hey,
0: what's going on there?
1: Hi.
3: I just have a little bit of a problem. See, I have a foot fetish, and... And I suck toes pretty often, and I've never had a problem, but this past Saturday I went out, and I met a guy and just went home with him, and I ended up sucking his toes.
0: All right, hold on a second, Amanda. We actually have to take a break right now. Rob Schneider is here with us tonight. His show opens on August 12th. That's Friday. He'll be on The Tonight Show on Thursday. Deuce Bigelow, European Gigolo. That's the name of the film, and we'll be right back with more after this. Loveline, we're going to get back to Amanda and her fetishistic behaviors. 1-800-LOVE-191. 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
1: I'm here for
0: Rock Hunter, Deuce Bigelow. Amanda, what's going on?
1: Okay, Amanda, what do you got?
3: Well, like I was saying, I love feet. I love toes. I love sucking them. Just toes.
1: There's no toes that turn you off. You know, the trucker takes off his boots.
0: We call that onychogryphosis.
1: Yeah,
0: those claw-like toes.
1: The fungus going. So any foot, and you're just dripping wet.
3: Oh yeah, any foot.
4: Liar.
1: Any foot?
3: It could be a skunk ape foot.
1: Come on.
3: But you gotta help me with my problem, for real.
0: Ah, here we go.
3: All right. Saturday, I went out and I met this guy, went back to his place. I didn't really know him, but he had nice feet. He had these Birkenstock sandals on. His feet were nice.
1: Okay.
3: So we went back to his place and I ended up sucking his toes. Well, a few days
0: later...
3: I'm
0: sure he loved that.
1: Yeah, sounds...
3: A few days later, I got... Now I have two warts on the inside of my bottom lip. And I don't know
0: What do you mean? What do you mean warts? How would you even notice that? And warts don't come up that fast.
3: It can just be like a little sore.
0: No, or an inclusion cyst. The inside of the bottom lip is a typical place. Have you looked at it? You flipped your lip down and look at it?
3: Yeah.
0: Is it sort of clear looking a little bit?
3: Yeah.
0: That's an inclusion cyst. It has nothing to do with warts.
3: Awesome. So it has nothing to do with it.
1: Now let me ask, if it's an inclusion cyst,
0: I'm not looking at it, but it sounds like that's what
1: now,
0: it is.
1: Now, do you did you sleep with the guy too?
3: Yes.
1: All right. Wow.
3: Yeah, but Yeah, Rob, can I get a you
1: before,
3: can do it?
1: You can do it! You can suck his toes! All night long. Now, let me just...
0: How weird that she would bring that up.
1: We were trying to...
0: Engineer Michelle was just begging Rob to do the same thing. And Rob guaranteed it for this call.
1: You can suck his toes all night long. Now, let me ask you. You know what your friends or your family should get you for Christmas? A lamp. A straw with a big bulb on it so you can check out the feet first. Do you wash his feet beforehand? Do you just, you got the flashlight, one of those pocket flashlights?
0: You know what she is, one of those giant, those big, Inspector Clouseau magnifying glasses.
1: Yeah, I would do that. But also, gross. It's gross. I like feet, too, but I'm not sucking any toes. I do give a good foot massage, though.
0: Ooh.
1: That's about as kinky as I get for that.
0: Wow. I have to ask for some of that. Amber, 22.
4: Hello.
0: Hi, Amber. What's up?
4: How are you?
0: We're doing pretty good. I haven't found Rob Schneider. He's a great guest, great co-host.
1: Great to be here.
4: Hi, Rob.
0: He's filled Corolla's shoes so fully they can't be tied anymore.
1: I'm going to get Who Needs Corolla t-shirts. I'm going to pass them out.
4: I don't know if you remember, but you were in my hometown and you filmed The Animal.
1: Oh, yeah, up in the...
4: City Hall.
1: Yeah, in Sonoma.
4: Yeah.
0: Do you remember Amber?
4: I didn't want to say where I was from, but...
1: Yeah. Well, you're not exactly from there. You're in that area, right?
4: I'm in that area.
1: Okay, good.
4: Well, anyways, I'm so nervous. I'm calling.
1: Beautiful town.
4: Yeah, it is. It's gorgeous. Really nice.
0: Okay. Deep breath. Here we go.
1: Get it out now. It's all right. All right, Amber.
4: I recently just started sleeping with a friend of mine, and I think we're
1: that's hot.
4: Hot. And basically,
1: that's so hot.
4: Afterwards, I become really inflamed.
0: Oh, and how long do you have sex for?
4: Not long. Not like something that would,
0: how long?
4: Maybe like half an hour.
0: Ooh.
1: That's pretty long.
0: Most women more than 10 minutes, and that's what happens.
1: You'll have some damage there.
0: So this is too long.
1: Are you using any protection?
0: Using a condom?
4: No, we weren't.
1: Always a good idea the first time you have sex with some guy.
4: Well, no, we were in the beginning, and we haven't been.
0: What are you?
4: It's happened about 5 times. I am on birth control.
0: What are you using?
4: I'm using Ortho Evra.
0: The patch.
4: Yeah.
0: So the other thing is that sometimes the birth control pill, for various reasons, can affect the estrogen at the surface of the vagina and cause some. What's called atrophic vaginitis. It's usually the shot that does that.
1: I was going to say that.
0: That's another reason you can be prone to irritation. Another reason can be just having sex can set up a vaginitis. It can be an infection. That can set up irritation.
1: And also, if you're with some guy that you haven't been with before, it doesn't sound like you're extremely sexually active, then it's also
0: something new
1: in there, and the bacteria has to kind of...
0: accommodate.
1: Yeah, and then get used to it and whatever.
0: Mm-hmm. That's true.
1: So, why don't you make a guy wear a condom? These Avantes. I don't know what the deal is out there. I don't know why women haven't been more accommodating. I was please, I got to stop using these condoms.
4: I know.
1: Please, I'm going to go on the pill. I insist, no matter what, Rob. I'm going on the pill. That's it. I have to have you in me. No, but make the guy wear a condom. What's these Avante condoms? They're like thinner than a human hair, for crying out loud. Make him wear 3 at the beginning and then get him down to 1 and he'll feel like a lunatic.
4: Yeah, I don't know. Basically, I was just curious because I was with someone for a long period of time before.
1: Yeah.
4: And it had happened with him like every once in a while, like every 6 months or so.
1: Now, are you having any pain? Because maybe is there any STD?
4: Pain, like, I'm saying, like, extremely inflamed. Like,
0: Are you lubricating normally?
4: No. I don't need it.
0: You're lubricating normally.
1: Okay. For the heck of it.
4: Yes.
1: Go see your GYN.
0: Yeah, but listen, this is very common. It's
1: not a big deal, honestly. You're okay.
0: This is extremely... I can't tell you how many times people call with that crap and go, I must be allergic to my friend's semen. No, are you kidding? That essentially never happens. It almost never happens.
1: Right.
0: And that happens... That's an issue in fertility.
1: What happens a lot more? Bottoming out.
5: Oh, he used to just bottom out. I mean, my goodness, I couldn't take it all. Tear me in half.
1: That happens a lot more to me.
0: Hi, who's this?
6: This is Brandon.
0: Hey, Brandon, what's going on?
6: Not so much.
1: All right, well, thanks for calling. I appreciate that.
0: Go right ahead.
6: Hello?
0: Go. Turn your radio off. Let's go.
6: I'm sorry about that. Hey, I just want to say Rob Schneider, big fan.
1: Thank you.
6: About your new movie coming out, I'm not really big on sequels.
1: Yeah. You know what? I wasn't either, so I wanted to make sure this one was really funny. We worked hard on it, honestly. Because most comedies sequels suck. Why? Because they're just trying to make money for the most part. It's not like I'm not trying to make money on this one. It's just that most of the sequels are just feeding off the goodwill of the first one.
0: Yeah.
1: You know, and I have to say, like, the American Pie, the sequels to me weren't as funny as the original, you know, but I liked being in the theater and seeing it because the audience was so happy that the guy was back in his room with the computer and the same family.
0: Right.
1: So, you know, the audience is kind of like it as a comfort level, but I want to over-deliver. And with this one, I really want to make it hilarious. I mean, it's a hard R. We really go for it.
0: Oh, really?
1: Hard R.
0: Oh, my.
1: So we went for it. So, you know, I think it's okay.
0: What did I see? Another film you're working on, it says here.
1: Hard R.
0: Hard R. Rob Schneider.
1: Hard R.
0: What is that?
1: It's a Groove Tube. Remember Groove Tube? How fun that was when we were kids?
0: Hard R.
1: Groove Tube? Did you ever see Groove Tube?
0: I don't think so.
1: Oh, you got to rent that.
0: What
1: it was like
0: it?
1: Early 70s. 73.
0: I remember the Kentucky Fried Chicken.
1: Yeah, it was before Kentucky Fried Movie.
0: Same people?
1: They were basically ripping off Kentucky Fried Movie. I mean that in a good way. But it was not the same people. God, I can't think of the guy's name who produced that now, but it was basically comedy sketches. Chevy Chase was in it.
0: Wow.
1: And it was before Saturday Night Live, like 1973, I want to say.
0: And it was
1: make
0: skits?
1: You pee your pants laugh. Yeah, it was very funny.
0: Improvisational skits? Or were they...
1: No, it was, you know, like there was an STD commercial. It was like really like primitive, kind of Monty Python-esque kind of stuff, where it's like an STD, promotional kind of thing, and you don't know what it is, and it's a guy, it's somebody like a little doll talking, and it's a guy upside down, and it's his penis.
0: But that was in Kentucky Fried Movie.
1: No, that was in Groove Tube.
0: Really?
1: You're confused. You have seen Groove Tube.
0: I must have seen it.
1: You must have seen it,
0: because
1: yeah.
0: It's talking to you. It's got the eyes on it.
1: Yeah, that's Groove Tube. Kentucky Fried Movie's good, too, but Groove Tube's better.
0: All right. This is Lynn is 24.
1: Lynn, 24.
7: Hi. I have a question about hypnosis. I know that it doesn't work with everyone, but my question is, if you're doing hypnosis for a personality change, how great of a change can you expect?
0: I know of no evidence that you can create sustained character logic changes with hypnosis ever.
1: First of all, it's like saying, you know, it's like, I want to go to a good psychic. You know, it's just like, you know, there's a gray area there. There's no, you know, I've actually tried hypnosis, and I got to say with nominal success. But I couldn't get deeply hypnotized. You know, I got relaxed, but I wasn't able to, like, go someplace, you know, and it seemed like so if there are people who are susceptible to it, but it sounds like you have psychotic problems that
0: what is it you're looking for?
1: How do you want to change your personality?
7: Well, I don't want to change. I want to enhance the submissive side of my personality.
0: Okay. Well, you can be put to sleep and not wake up. That's submissive, but that's about... In a hypnotic state, you can be made submissive. But when you are in your normal state, you're reconstituted.
1: Well, here's the thing with this one. She's looking for an easy, simple answer.
0: I know.
1: Everybody wants to say, you know, put me under hypnosis so that I no longer take a stick
0: cigarettes.
1: And stay with my abusive boyfriend.
0: Yeah, or that
1: you know
0: cigarettes.
1: What? Or it's like, you know, yeah, I need to, if I can get hypnotized, then I'm not going to be 300 pounds. I won't eat three cakes. Right. Yeah. And the fact of the matter is you got to deal with whatever issue you're going to deal with. There's no shortcuts. You're going to deal with. If you're 350 pounds, stop eating pound cake. You know what? If you have an abusive boyfriend, and you know what? No hypnosis is going to get you to take your crap, put it in your pickup truck, and light his bed on fire and get out of the house. You know, just deal with your problems.
0: Here's Melissa's 23.
1: What do you got?
7: Yeah,
0: Melissa.
1: That's my new thing. If I'm a radio, if I do this show apparently, I'm going to go, what do you got? What do you got, T-shirts?
0: Good, I like that.
1: What do you got? I like it.
0: What do you mean? What do you mean if you do the show permanently? I count on it. Melissa.
7: Yes. I'm 23, and my doctor is telling me I am starting to go through early menopause.
1: That's crazy.
7: I was on the depot shot for 8 years. Could the depot shot and not having a period for 8 years have caused
0: that? I know of no evidence that has ever been shown to be the case. However, why are you going through ovarian failure? Do you have an eating disorder?
7: No.
0: Melissa?
7: No, not at all.
0: No eating disorder.
7: No.
0: Do you have thyroid problems?
7: No.
0: Do you have any other medical problems?
7: No.
0: Why do they think you're going through menopause?
7: They did blood work and said that the estrogen levels are too low, and they're going to start putting me on hormones.
1: Well, that doesn't mean through menopause.
0: That doesn't mean that at all.
1: That's crazy. Is that a clinic that said that, or is it an actual doctor?
7: It's a combination of the hormone levels being off and the hot flashes. He says I'm going through early menopause.
0: When was the last time you took depo?
7: I've been off it for about 4 months now.
0: No, I mean.
1: No, you know what? That's BS. I would go to another. I would go to a good doctor.
0: You got to go to a gynecological endocrinologist.
1: It sounds like you went to a lousy clinic.
0: They should be able to explain to you why you're in menopause.
1: This is what I'm talking about. Like, I don't understand why. Yeah. You know what? It's like we're such a medicated society. Mm-hmm. You know, and I think like especially there's no reason. She's what 23 for 8 years. So since she's 15, she's been on this huge dose of hormones that she's just been injecting into her system. Mm-hmm. And it's like, I know why. What were her parents throwing this? What are they thinking? Like, you know what? I'm just gonna just put my child and just see what happens and inundate them with this huge medical dose of hormones that can throw everything off in their body. And so I'm saying this: stay off of all that stuff, get off of the estrogen stuff, get as healthy as you can, and maybe your body will eventually start coming around, because your body wants to get healthy if you just get out of its own way.
0: You should get this nailed down a little bit, Melissa, because it doesn't make sense. If you are having premature ovarian failure, it needs to be explained, whether it's autoimmune or it's part of a polyendocrine problem. It needs a great deal of explanation.
1: And then once you get that figured out, please get your...
0: And then if it's not that, then Rob is absolutely right. You need just some time and some...
1: Let your body come back to healing from itself. I mean, if you've been off for 4 months, that's extreme. That's not that long. It may take a year before your hormone levels come back down to a normal place. And then when you get to a normal place, will you please start having your boyfriends wear a condom and get off the pill for a while?
0: Gabe is 19. More threesomes, Rob. Here we go.
1: Threesomes, yes. Yeah, baby. What's he talking? What's going on now? Let's talk.
8: I just recently had a threesome like a couple nights ago with two girls.
1: Wow.
0: Are you in college?
8: No, not in college. Just I've
1: just had, lucky? What happened? You won the lottery? What happened?
8: No, actually, one girl mentioned it, and like I just put it to like effect, and you know, I was just like, all right, I'll call her and ask her, the other girl, and I was just like, all right, cool. And then she was into that stuff.
1: Yeah. Sure. Hey, what are you doing? Yeah? You're watching TV? Right. Desperate Housewives? Right. Okay, cool. Well, okay.
0: I like Gabe's enthusiasm, too. It's like, hey, if she's into that stuff, oh, I'll just give her a call.
1: Why don't you come over and do a threesome? Well, How does that come up?
0: Yeah, but your friends would have chewed through the wall to get as you participate in this. It would have been just, she's into that. I saw checking.
1: Believe
0: out.
1: Me, I would be spray painting the news on every wall I could get a hold of until I ran out of spray paint.
0: Hold on. We gotta take a little break here. We're going to get back to your problem, Gabe. Your threesome.
1: Yeah, your problem.
0: Your threesome trouble. In the meantime, I
1: want
0: to remind you.
1: I want such problems.
0: Friday is when Rob Schneider's movie opens, Deuce Bigelow, European Gigolo. Eddie Griffin, who we had last night, was in here talking about it. It seems like a great movie. The studios are sure behind it.
1: And
0: I am asking people also please to tune into my show tonight, Discovery Health Channel.
1: Yes, Discovery Health Channel.
0: Thank you very much, and we'll be right back.
1: We'll be right back with your problem.
0: Loveline, 1-800-LOVE-191. Rob Schneider in for Adam Carolla.
1: I mean, share the love.
0: Doing
1: love,
0: a
1: love
0: fine me. Job tonight.
1: Thank you. You know what?
0: And plugging
1: my movie.
0: Go ahead.
1: Deuce Bigelow, European Gigolo.
0: I've been plugging it for you. You go ahead and plug it.
1: August 12th. It's a fun movie. You guys like the first Deuce Bigelow, and you'll dig this one, I think.
0: I want to see this.
1: It's certainly fun.
0: Promoted widely.
1: In Vegas, you know.
0: I want to see your Vegas show. Are we releasing in Vegas?
1: Vegas, this Saturday, the premiere. You want to come?
0: Dude, I would love to come. All right, we got to talk about that off the air.
1: Okay, we'll do it. But we were talking to a guy who supposedly had a threesome and doesn't seem extremely excited about it like I would be.
0: Gabe?
8: Yeah.
0: So the first thing that strikes us is your lack of enthusiasm for this whole threesome.
1: Which makes us want to use the word bogus.
8: Oh,
1: as Adam would say.
8: No.
1: Bogus.
8: Not at all. Actually, the whole reason I was wasn't really enthusiastic about it is because I had trouble like getting aroused the second time.
0: Like I'm saying.
1: Yeah. Well, you know, you're more attracted to men.
8: No.
1: No, a little bit.
8: No, none of that.
1: Think about men sometimes? Sometimes?
8: No.
1: Late at night? Right now?
8: No.
1: No?
8: No.
0: Rob Schneider's pretty attractive that way. You know, he's pretty...
1: Think about it.
0: You know, I'm just saying.
8: No. That's out of, like, the line.
1: Not a lot of hair on my chest. Slightly attracted to me.
8: No, that's...
1: No, so you're having a problem getting excited with the girls, you're saying?
0: Finished with the first one, and then it came time for the second one?
8: Yeah, and, like, they were, like, really getting into it, and I was just, like, watching them, and, like, I couldn't, like...
1: So you couldn't perform at all?
8: Yeah, I did, like, after... It took, like, a really long time, to, like, more than usual, like, and, like, that's what I was going to ask you about, like, why, like, would it take that long just to, like...
0: Well, it might have been sort of overwhelming and anxiety-provoking. It's kind of weird, right?
1: Yeah, it's tough. I mean, you know, have you been with a lot of women?
8: No.
1: Couple of guys. Come on, couple of guys.
8: No, never guys.
1: So have you been with a couple of women? You're not that experienced. You can be honest. No, we're not. We don't see. We don't know where you live. We're not going to tell people.
8: Thousand Oaks. No.
1: 13877 Ventura Boulevard. Okay, so you haven't been that experienced, right?
8: Yeah, not.
1: Okay, well, then that kind of makes sense. Then you got two girls
0: too
1: there.
0: Too much too soon.
1: This sounds like a bogus call. But it sounds like, you know, you got two girls there, and maybe, you know, they're getting into each other, and then, you know, it's tough to compete there, you know. I always think if there isn't a threesome going on, I'm always worried I'm going to go, hey, what about me? I'm over here. Hello, come on, hey. Hey, you guys.
0: You might lose your penis.
1: That's true. I have to go hunting for it.
0: A topic we discussed earlier this evening.
1: Losing your penis.
0: Rob's penis fell off. In a dream.
1: And it was
0: horrible.
1: Made
0: him feel lost. And that's interesting.
1: Running around the house.
0: And those are the kinds of feelings men can get in these overwhelming circumstances. They feel sort of exposed and like something's going to get taken away from them. And it's hard to perform in those situations.
1: Tough.
0: It really is. And so
1: also,
0: 19 with two girls that are into it and really getting going, it freaks guys out a little bit.
1: I wouldn't freak me out. I would have been like, those women would have, you know, they got what they got coming to them. You heard me.
0: Bottoming out.
1: They would have.
0: What you're saying.
1: You hit rock bottom. Good Lord, I couldn't take it all. You were tearing me in half. Everywhere.
0: Jessica's 27.
1: Jessica is?
9: Hey,
0: yes. Hey, what's
1: Hi.
0: Up?
9: Hi.
0: Hi,
9: Rob.
1: Jessica. Hi.
0: Are you in Phoenix?
9: No, I'm in Tucson, actually.
0: I was out in Phoenix 2 weeks ago. It was 115.
1: Yeah, that's nice. Pleasant. Makes you want to go jogging.
0: Then at night, they have these thunderstorms come through every night.
1: Wow.
0: It's so windy, the rain goes sideways.
1: Good
0: yeah,
1: Lord.
0: It's crazy.
1: Let me move there. So what are you doing out there, indoors?
9: I actually just had surgery last week.
1: Okay.
9: So
1: what kind of surgery?
9: I had a hysterectomy.
0: How come? You're 27.
1: What?
0: Why?
9: I had a massive fibrous tumor.
0: Yeah.
9: It was about the size of a small grapefruit. It was about 8.5 by 10.
0: Why didn't they just take that out? Salvage the uterus.
1: What happened to second opinion?
9: Well, they did CT, ultrasound, and MRI, and they were able to really see in there. There was so much tumor and so much... in the hall, we couldn't really see. Once my doctor got inside, she said she found the tumor had grown through the tissue of the uterus, and she wasn't able to save it.
0: Oh, okay.
1: Well, it sounds like...
0: The ovaries remain, though, right?
9: Yes, I have my ovaries and I have my cervix.
0: Have you ever had kids?
9: I'm sorry?
0: Have you ever had any children?
9: No, I haven't.
0: So you're going to have to use surrogate if you want to do that, right?
9: Right, or adopt or something, yeah.
0: Okay. Are you okay with that?
9: Well, you know, I kind of have to be, so yeah.
1: Well, you know what? You've made it through the surgery. How long was the surgery?
9: The surgery was only like 40 minutes. But it was on the 26th. So, you know, it's been about a week, you know.
1: Well, you sound remarkably okay for being a week.
0: Yeah, you're in a great attitude about it. What's your question?
9: Well, I was just sort of curious about a couple things. And I am going to see my doctor on the 5th, so I will ask her. But, you know, I was listening to the show and thought, hey, maybe I'll ask Drew.
0: Okay, go ahead.
9: I was curious, you know, what's going to happen to the eggs when I ovulate? Because there really isn't...
0: They just get absorbed.
9: Yeah, that's kind of what I figured.
0: Yeah.
1: The body takes care of them.
0: Yeah,
1: that
0: it takes
1: stuff.
0: Care of them.
9: Okay.
1: Just like
0: if... Keep going. What else you got?
9: I know I still have my cervix, so...
0: You must have a million questions.
9: What's that?
0: You know, some of the effects of the uterus being removed are not fully... I want to use a word like appreciated or understood, because a lot of women say that after they've had the uterus removed, they feel different. Something's different. They can't. And in the past, it's always been tossed off as psychological. But there may be some things the uterus is sort of producing that we don't know about yet.
1: I mean, it's just like, you know, when they have. First of all, most hysterectomies is like in the top 2-3 operations that have been unnecessary in the United States for the past 40 years. Yeah. I mean, that's on one of the top of the list.
0: Yeah.
1: I'm not saying so in your case, but as far as, you know, they just think...
0: Historically.
1: Your doctors just go in and... You know what? I don't know if you really need those things.
0: Think about it.
1: You know, we'll take this out. You know, we'll take that out. What does that look like? We'll take that too, you know? in your tonsils, and you know.
0: Yeah, that's right. And a little enthusiasm with that, I must admit. It shouldn't affect sex. It shouldn't affect anything, really, because you do have your ovaries, so all your sort of female hormonal function.
1: So the hormones will be okay.
0: All
1: so
0: that should be fine.
1: Okay.
0: However, there may be certain factors that are sort of released by the uterus that we have not fully identified that may have some effects on you. And we got to take a break right now. This is a drop-dead break we got to take. And so we're going to take a break after this. Thanks for that question, Jessica, and we'll be back with Rob Schneider. That Anderson, you like Rob tonight? Yeah, you can tell you saying it on
1: the air.
0: I had
1: a good time.
0: Rob did have a good time.
1: I had fun tonight. It was
0: we'd love to have you back. And
1: I'd love to be back.
0: Best for this film. I think it's going to do great.
1: Well, thanks. I had a good time with that. I hope people go out and enjoy that. It's rated R, and I hope people enjoy it.
0: Hard R.
1: You know, it was interesting tonight. That last woman kind of bent my heart a little bit, you know, because she's such a young girl to have that serious problem like that. You know, it just makes me realize if I was a woman, I would go to the gynecologist. If I had a vagina, I'd go to the gynecologist every day. Is everything all right down there? Can you check that, please? Every 6 hours, I would go. Okay, can you check it? I know it's been an hour. I was here an hour ago. Can you just one more time have a look? Is everything all right? Check it again. All right. I'll be back in about 45 minutes. I just, I don't know.
0: It's just you're into that kind of thing. But anyway.
1: No, I'd be paranoid. Is everything all right? I don't know.
0: It's might just, lose it.
1: If I can't
0: might
1: see
0: lose it.
1: It
0: like your penis.
1: If I can't, yeah, I might lose it on the behind the couch. Is everything all right down there?
0: Well, Rob, thanks for coming in. We got to take an extended break. Again, I have Discovery Health Channel. Those of you listening out on the West Coast, please tune into that. And those of you that are listening this tomorrow night on Thursday.
1: Who's here tomorrow?
0: Tomorrow, we've got Pennywise. And,
1: Pennywise.
0: Fletch has had a nefarious relationship with us where the first time he came in, he vomited on everybody. And the second time he came in, he became psychotic and threatened to kill everybody.
1: You got to bring him back.
0: And insisted that he was going to take us all to Poo Poo City. So hopefully there'll be no Poo Poo City tomorrow night.
1: I'm going to skip that one, but I'm going to say hi to Helena out there.
0: In the meantime, this is Dr. Drew on behalf of Adam Carolla, who will be back tomorrow night.
1: He will?
0: Mahalo.
10: You can suck his toes all night long.
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0: 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Drew.
1: Yeah.
0: I noticed the front license plate still on your vehicle.
1: Yeah, yeah. But I don't run red lights. It's all right.
0: I told you to take that off. It looks crappy.
1: Oh, really? I don't remember you saying that. So. Yeah.
0: I told you, it looks better with it off, and if you run the red light, they have the cameras out here. You don't get the ticket.
1: Okay.
0: Everyone should do that. Yeah. Just take the front license plate off.
1: Smart.
0: You're never going to do it.
1: No, I did another car.
0: What's wrong with you? Can you not do that?
1: No, I'll do it. I did my other car.
0: You did it? You actually used a screwdriver?
1: Yeah, yeah. I had to put them...
0: You didn't take it down to the shop or anything?
1: I'd like to rather do that.
0: You did it. Hmm. All right. Take that license plate off. All right. And everybody, listen, when it's clear and they got that red light arrow, drive through it. That's my other thing I want everyone to do. You know, if it's clear, you just drive through it. I've done it about 1,000 times. If I get a ticket tonight for driving through an arrow, I'm way ahead of the game.
1: Right.
0: Huge. I started this policy. I suggest you all do the same. It's about 2-3 years ago. I just said, F it. I'm not going to sit at these signals anymore. I look around and make sure.
1: No other city on earth has this problem. It's just those of us that drive through Culver City.
0: Oh, no. They're starting to spring up around Los Angeles.
1: Are they?
0: Oh, yeah. No, I drive through them everywhere. Culver City's the best because Culver City is
1: the template.
0: Culver City, it's on Washington Boulevard, and you can actually see the earth curve in the horizon before you see any headlights coming the other direction. Right. But you're just sitting there 12 waiting to get carjacked.
1: Oil tankers come over the horizon.
0: Just staring. Out in the Pacific, you can see 30, 40 miles on a clear night. You're looking out in the Pacific, you can see the tankers coming into ports of call in the Long Beach, and you're just sitting there at the red arrow while the signal's green, just waiting to get rear-ended by a drunk. So anyway, just drive through it. Just drive through it. Everyone just drive through it. And listen, cops, leave the guy alone if he drives through it and there's no one around.
1: Some cities like Pasadena have a smart policy, which is a yield on green.
0: Yeah. Look, here's all I'm just saying. I'm just saying a little organized boycott here. Just everybody
1: Civil disobedience.
0: Civil disobedience. And everyone's like, oh, you're telling people. All right, yeah, tell that to Rosa Parks.
1: Speaking of...
0: The law was the blacks get in the back of the bus, but not Rosa Parks. She got up. She sat up front. All right? But the law... Wait a minute. The law.
1: Right.
0: What about the law?
1: Law must have been right.
0: No, obviously the law was wrong, and same with these red arrows in the middle of the night while the signal's green. Just drive through them. Everyone, please drive through them.
1: Right or wrong, what do you think about the Michael Jackson thing?
0: It's so surreal, it's hard to even digest. Do you know what I'm saying?
1: You know what's weird, though, is how many pieces of the puzzle we've been handed over the years and just sort of ignored.
0: Yeah. Well,
1: he was an opiate addict and detoxed at a London hospital. Cured? The only opiate addict in history to be cured?
0: People are stupid. And then, you know, Liz Taylor.
1: Right.
0: Here's the problem. Look, people, we can't help but listen to people who are lying all the time. You know, they're very earnest. They look in the camera and they go, I love children. I would never raise a hand to a child. I love, you know, and it's like, and we go, oh, okay. Well, I see. Well, he did the interview. Mm-hmm. And what'd he say? Well, he said he loved kids and he would never do anything to harm a child. And that's it. Well, disturbed people are able to do this, by the way. Mm-hmm. I mean, if you or I killed somebody, we'd have a little difficulty sleeping that night. Mm. There's others that would look forward to killing the following morning.
1: Ugh.
0: That's what makes you disturbed. Do you know what I'm saying?
1: Yes, that's right.
0: I don't believe he's harming any. I don't believe he thinks he's harming people.
1: Oh, no. He just loves them. They're wonderful.
0: That's why. Well, when you love your wife, right?
1: Yeah.
0: You give her a good finger blast every once in a while.
1: Once in a while.
0: That's my point. You love her.
1: Oh, yeah.
0: You wouldn't want anything to happen to her.
1: No.
0: But you give her a finger blast.
1: That's part of the deal.
0: I know. I think that's the way Michael looks at males 6 to 13.
1: Yeah.
0: I just think...
1: He's an addict. He's never had plastic surgery. Never, ever.
0: Well, and,
1: I mean, that's bizarre that we even just... I mean,
0: yeah, I know. And you know, the guy walks around with 70 pounds of kabuki makeup on. And, you know, it's not just... Okay, it's one thing you got a zit. You pop a little base over it so it doesn't bark at anybody when you're walking down the street. It's another thing to put on lipstick, eyeliner, and rouge before you leave the house.
1: Yeah.
0: I mean, the guy's... You know, I wouldn't be surprised if, you know, syphilis had been eating his brain for the last 15 years or more.
1: And we just found out about it, you mean?
0: Yeah.
1: Yeah.
0: I mean, if somebody said, you know, if he died tomorrow and we did an autopsy and someone said, my God, this guy had a brain disease, a syphilis, had this thing. As best we can tell, he contracted it during the Bad Tour in 1983 when he was in Kuala Lumpur.
1: Yeah.
0: And for the last 20 or 22 years, it's been slowly eroding the cerebellum. You'd be going, it's all starting to come together now. Mm-hmm. Like, you wouldn't. You just took a pizza cutter, took the guy's skull open, and saw half his brain had been eaten away by some parasite, some earwig crawled in his wig, crawled in his ear.
1: But instead, we're getting the similar story, which is the physical abuse, the sexual behaviors around him when he was a kid, and it's all coming together.
0: Yeah. I was thinking about Joe Jackson, his dad, with those crazy Agnes Moorhead eyebrows that have been drawn in with the Sharpie.
1: And the title.
0: I love that. And by the way, listen, fellas, with that, him and Ike Turner, the only two guys that ever had that mustache, and they both end up beating the crap out of people.
1: Right.
0: Here's the thing. Hitler mustache looks better on you than that. Like, hey, if you put two guys in a room, one guy has the Hitler mustache, the other guy has that wafer-thin, penciled-in upper lip
1: mustache.
0: Who would
1: have lunch with?
0: It's like, one of these guys is going to be in charge of your investment portfolio.
1: Yeah, that's right.
0: Give me Hitler. I'll take Hitler. And one of these guys you're going to have lunch with, Hitler. One of these guys is going to bang your sister, Hitler. One of these guys is going to play bass in your band, pencil thin mustache guy. Ooh. You see, that's the twist. You don't want Hitler on the bass.
1: That's right.
0: You do want the pencil thin mustache guy because he can play. He can swing an axe, this guy. But then as soon as the band breaks up, you're done.
1: Oh, run.
0: You just have a guy sitting there looking like sort of a cross between Little Richard and the Joker, which is just sort of crazy. And by the way, you want to know what people are thinking? Look into their eyes. People always do that. The eyes are a window to the soul. No, they're really just a window to your brain.
1: Right.
0: They're right there.
1: Yeah.
0: It's just like the front window of a house. Just go peek through it and see what kind of condition it's in.
1: Right. It actually is the peripheral manifestation of your central nervous system. It's the only part of your central nervous system that makes it out.
0: Yeah.
1: You see it.
0: Yeah, it's not the window to the soul, it's to the brain.
1: Yeah.
0: You're just looking right at the person. The brain's a half inch behind the eyes, and that's what's going
1: directly
0: on.
1: Directly attached. That's
0: and
1: right.
0: If you look at Joe Jackson, and you just see those eyes, and you see that weird thing with that Catwoman eyebrow he's got drawn in with a Sharpie, it's, holy Christ. All right.
1: There you go.
0: Hey, but good times.
1: Yeah, it is good.
0: And let me tell you this,
1: enjoy.
0: Drew. It proves my theory.
1: It takes all kinds.
0: That it. Oh yeah, okay.
1: Was that what you were going
0: to say? That's what I was going to say. That's good, Drew. You're learning. Carrie.
2: Hey, how are you all doing tonight?
0: Good. You're 17.
2: Yes.
0: Would you agree with Drew and I when we say takes all kinds?
2: Yeah.
0: Okay.
1: Yeah, okay.
0: Go ahead.
2: I would. My question's for Dr. Drew, but Adam, you can comment in too because I love your comebacks. Dr. Drew, I am 17, and my boyfriend and I have been having sex for a little over 5 months now. I've had sex before him, but when I started with him, while I was on top, I feel like I'm having an orgasm because I've never had that feeling before, but no fluids come out, and I was curious to know if you could have an orgasm without fluids coming out of you.
1: Yeah, the fluid thing is sort of a rare thing.
2: I've always been told that fluids have to come out.
1: Who told you that?
0: Well, she's called from Louisville, it's like a hound dog or something that told her. Or like an old miner.
1: Awesome.
0: Who told you that? Goofy friends, right?
2: Yeah, pretty much.
0: Right. They don't know. Let me tell you something. Chicks don't know anything when they're 30. Imagine what they know when they're 15.
1: And the fluid, even those women that do have the talent of being able to have an emission, they typically don't do it every time. It's sort of an unusual thing, even when they are.
2: I mean, like every time we have sex, and like I said, I'm on top. It's every time. It's just like that feeling, and I mean, I know that's what it is, but like then I don't see any fluid.
0: All right, that's enough.
1: That's good.
0: There's no fluid.
1: That's good. We got it.
0: Yeah, you got to go. That would have been about a. We could have gone five rounds with Carrie.
1: Yeah.
0: He just explained to her that now it rarely happens that fluid comes out. I know because
1: when I'm on top,
0: I feel the orgasm, but no fluids come out of me. Yeah, I know. It's very rare that a woman would, yeah, because my friends told me they would, because when I'm on top, I feel electric shock sensation in my pouch area. I like that part,
1: too. She was cute, enthusiastic, good caller.
0: Sweet as honey. I like the process of having to wring an idea out of someone's head. Mm. That one turn of the bar rag they got for a brain is not going to do it. It's a multiple ringing. You say, what is this? What kind of batteries does this thing take? It takes double A. Really? Because I thought it took C cells.
1: Right.
0: Now it's second ring time. Yeah. Nope, double A.
1: Really?
0: Because I already bought the C cells. Now we're going on another ring. A
1: lot of us, too, is the coming around to reality.
0: Yeah.
1: Their version of reality is being challenged, and they got to come around to the real one.
0: Yeah.
1: It takes a bunch of rings. Bunch of twists.
0: All right. Well, we gave her 3.5. Jerry?
3: Hi.
0: You're 22?
3: Yes. I just came out, you know, to some of my friends only, but I was living in Vegas at the time with my gay brother, and it was a lot easier then for coming out, and, like, I had a lot of gay people to hang out with.
1: Right.
3: But now I'm living back home with my parents, and I don't know where to.
1: Why? What happened?
3: I didn't know what I wanted to do with my major, and I was getting into like drugs out there and stuff. So I came back.
1: Would you go to UNLV or something?
3: Yes.
1: From Chicago?
3: Mm-hmm.
1: Mm. Isn't that interesting migration?
0: Mm. What was your gay brother doing there? Was he dancing or something?
3: No, he's a leadership development coordinator at UNLV.
1: Oh, so he works there, and that's how you got sort of...
3: Yeah, my parents actually, for some reason, sent me there after I already had a drug problem at ASU, so I don't know.
1: Well, it's a little bit of a step.
0: Don't be pissed at your parents. At least they're paying for your college.
1: No, but you've said you don't go to the hot climates when you've got a drug problem.
0: You know, no.
1: ASU,
0: UNLV is a Vegas, as soon as you get 10 feet off the strip, it's just a weird, depressing, effed up dump.
3: Yeah,
0: it's the most depressing, weird trash can of a place. The whole place just looks. It's just a burnt, sun scorched earth and just weird cinder block buildings. I got to go tomorrow morning, so I'm getting fired up. But what a crap hole that dump is. It's depressing. Hey, but good time. So now you're back in Chicago.
3: Yeah.
1: Here's what you got to do. First of all, you got to get your recovery going, right?
3: Yes. So I'm already in therapy.
1: Well, no. You got to go to some meetings. You got to get a 12-step meeting, get a sponsor, get going, A. B, you need, and preferably gay meetings, too, because there are those in most major urban centers. Develop a network of friends who have come out and who are gay and who can support you. And if the time is right, come out to your parents. Otherwise, if you feel that they're going to react horribly to it, why? Why do that?
0: The gays are all into those amyl poppers, Drew. That's their drug.
3: I was wondering if you guys thought that was genetic.
0: And they're spunk drunk.
1: Homosexuality?
3: Yes, because not, I know not the that
0: girls.
3: Adam always
0: the girls aren't
3: it.
0: Spunk drunk, but the guys are spunk drunk. Okay. They got to get off the spunk. They got to go to SA.
1: What
4: you
1: got to
4: get out there and get your bitch spunk drunk.
0: That's what I'm saying.
1: That's what I'm talking about. Jerry, what were you asking about the genetics?
3: Yeah, because I know that Adam, I've heard you guys say before that you think it's like environmental, like it's something.
1: No, there's a clearly a spectrum, and clearly both. Some women, some people, it's exclusively environmental, and some people it's exclusively genetic. Most people, it is the relationship between the environment and the genetic
0: predisposition. Well, there's three types. There's the God just made you gay. There's the crazy mom or dad made you gay, and then there's
1: sexual abuse
0: gay. Which one are you?
3: I think God made me gay.
0: Oh, he did?
3: Yeah.
0: All right. Well, he's got a plan for you. And your brother's gay, too.
3: Yeah.
0: Do you have a super uppity, domineering mom?
3: Yes, totally.
1: Why didn't you pick that category when Adam offered that one?
0: But that doesn't do it to the chick so much. That did it to
1: your
0: brother.
1: You did give her that category, though.
0: I did. Your mom is like, she's a real anal A-type that dominates every conversation and knows more than everyone.
3: Yeah.
1: Anybody have an eating disorder besides you?
3: No.
0: No.
3: My brother and I are the only two kids. My sister's adopted, and we're both gay, so I kind of feel bad for my parents.
0: Do you have an eating disorder?
3: No, I don't.
0: Oh, okay. Okay. All right. It's a trick question. All right there, baby doll. Well, go to the meetings, getting all that stuff, and good times.
1: Yeah, don't worry about your parents right now. Really, don't. When you're an adult, it's not up to you. What you do is not their business.
0: When did your brother come out?
3: He just came out this last month.
1: How'd they react?
3: Terrible.
1: Yeah.
0: Let your mom catch her breath and then hit it with her.
1: That's part of the reason she's impulsed to do this. Compulsed.
0: Yeah.
1: Got to get mom. You know.
0: That's payback time.
1: Yeah.
0: Of course. It's always payback. Listen, parents, it will be payback time. I mean, you sit there and you run your kids ragged, and then they pay you back. That's all. And your worst, whatever your worst nightmare is, I mean, if you're a racist, your kid ends up dating someone out of the culture. And if you're a homophobe, they'll go gay for you.
1: You know, I was thinking about Michael Jackson, and I started thinking also about Elvis. Mm-hmm. And how much BS we buy about him. He was probably an awful guy. You know, he was probably racist, and he was violent, shot things, and beat up his wife.
0: Well, Elvis, a couple things. Like, Elvis...
1: Now, by the way, his daughter's married to Michael Jackson. Imagine he wakes up today and wakes up to that. What would he do?
0: I don't know. Probably get something to eat if he woke up now, because it's been...
1: and drink.
0: It's been, it's been a good 25 years. But Elvis... I mean, Elvis's idea of a good time was getting like 14-year-old chicks to wrestle in their panties and stuff. You know what I'm saying? Mm-hmm. And by the way, unchecked, this is what happens to guys in their sexuality. I mean, it'll spin into outer space.
1: And by the way, that's all we know about.
0: So
1: that's the stuff that's reported.
0: Yeah, I mean, yeah, God knows what went on other than that. Mm-hmm. But I'm just saying, leave a guy alone. Let him do whatever he wants to do, whenever he wants to do it, with whoever he wants to do, regardless of the age. Ugh. And there's going to be trouble. Do you know what I'm saying?
1: Yeah.
0: They have a little difficulty governing themselves, and
1: E flat.
0: True whacking the mic with his coffee mug. True, how is it that you whack the mic? What do you whack the mic? You whack the mic
1: 1.5 times a night.
0: I was gonna say you're being fairly generous, but it's not quite two.
1: No, I've learned.
0: I'll give you eight times.
1: I've learned to hide it from you because it happens.
0: What? You go out of town. And
1: no, I've learned. I've learned to kind of, sort of.
0: No.
1: Catch myself as it's happening.
0: You hit the mic. 8.5 times a week.
1: Oh yeah.
0: And the other night he whacked it with his glasses, which I hadn't seen. He's now actually using tools. He's using the mug and his glasses. He used to just have the quiet dignity to punch it with his hand, but now he's breaking out the heavy artillery. But here's the thing. How do you do that so often?
1: You know how I wouldn't if we had one? Can you get those setups where they have the microphone attached to the earpiece?
0: Oh, no. If we do that, Drew, you're going to start walking around.
1: Yeah.
0: You're going to leave.
1: Yeah.
0: You're going to be going to the bathroom. Yeah. Oh, yeah. You're going to be going to the vending machine.
1: But I won't hit the mics cuz it's the here.
0: How this come is my, I never my, punched a mic?
1: This isn't your hot zone, whatever. I don't know. I do.
0: Maybe it's cuz I'm aware there's a mic that's in front of me and I shouldn't hit it.
1: Yeah.
0: All right.
1: Yeah.
0: Are you uncoordinated?
1: Yeah.
0: You are?
1: Oh yeah.
0: Really?
1: Like flippers for hands basically.
0: Really?
1: Mm.
0: You ever just give your wife a black eye when you're trying to hand her the TV remote or something? Just flail and just whack her? I mean, you could hurt somebody. I better be quiet. You play the piano like Liberace.
1: Yeah,
0: I don't understand.
1: Listen, fumbling around there. That's 47 years of training. What are you talking about?
0: All right. I'm trying to think. How do you sharpen that, Drew? What do you do? Like rock, paper, scissor, that hand flap thing or something? Gary, I just don't want you to take your own eye out. You're going to take like a fountain pen and stab it in your ear. They're going to find you. What happened to Drew? He was signing some important documents and he stabbed himself in the eye with a fountain pen.
1: It has something to do with I have very long arms. It may not be obvious, but they're crazy long.
0: They're not longer than mine.
1: You have crazy long arms too.
0: I know, but I don't punch the mic. So
1: I do.
0: I do. I know, but I'm just saying, my arms are longer than yours, and I don't punch the mic, so it can't be the long arms.
1: Yeah, but still.
0: All right, that's what you got to answer with. Gary?
5: Hi.
0: You're 20?
5: Yeah.
0: What's up?
5: I have a question. Last night, I had sex with my girlfriend for the first time. Your caller actually asked me if I had sex before. I was a virgin up until last night. And
0: Hold on.
1: Slow down.
0: Okay. Slow down. Our phone screener?
5: Yeah, he asked me if I had sex before. And I said I had sex before, but that was just last night. It was the first time.
0: Okay.
5: Anyway, we didn't have a condom, but I didn't want her to get pregnant, so we used Saran wrap.
0: Yeah.
5: And I just want to know if she can get injured from that or if that's going to work against STDs or...
0: No, keeps your spunk fresh. That's about all it's good for. You so really put... And losing weight off your joint if you want to sweat your joint down.
1: Yeah, whatever happened to that?
0: Yeah, oh, yeah, sweat it off. Times. Sweat that weight off.
5: So that's not going to work at all?
1: No, it's not going to work.
5: Even against pregnancy?
1: Well...
0: What do you mean, even?
1: I can't tell you it's not going to work at all, okay? There is some barrier to that, but it's not going to stay on.
0: I want to know how you
1: keep it on, how you make sure there's not... It's
0: first off, we found a guy cheaper than your dad, Drew.
1: Right, I was going to say, what is probably getting a free condom? Then a free condom at Planned Parenthood?
0: Oh, no, what about the gas to go down to Planned Parenthood? You got to factor that in. So what did you do? You got the boner first, then you wrapped your penis in Saran wrap?
5: Yeah, of course.
1: Of course.
5: And then I just wrapped it and tied it in at the end.
1: Tied it?
0: How'd
1: what?
0: You tie it at the end?
5: With a rubber band.
0: No. Really?
5: Yeah.
0: Hold on a second.
1: That would hurt her, I'd imagine, too. Imagine all the crinkly edges and stuff.
0: No, that's pretty smooth.
1: This, by the way, didn't happen.
0: I don't think it happened either.
1: You know, I've heard of stuff like this.
0: But you know what? I don't remember hearing this call in the 9 years I've been here.
1: Well, I'll tell you where it came up.
0: As it sounds.
1: Yeah, where it has come up. It has come up a few times over the years, and usually it comes up in the reference to being able to give oral sex to a woman, put the Saran wrap on top. Is that
0: a
1: satisfactory barrier? And it is, actually. It does have some effect. But in terms of not allowing spillage of spunk, as it were, got that on a loop, Anderson? I don't see how it could possibly work effectively. And condoms are everywhere. What's the big deal?
0: Everywhere. It couldn't hurt, though.
1: Oh, it could hurt her. It could tear the lining.
0: Well, I just mean, if someone gave you a length of Saran wrap, and it works pretty good when it gets that static cling thing going, and you wrapped your dong pretty good, and then you just, you know, had a couple inches at the end that you sort of folded over, and then snapped a rubber band sort of right at the neck of the head of your wanker.
1: That's why I'm not, you know, displaying outrage. It's like I can't completely condemn it. Just don't do it. It's not a good thing. It's not effective. Get a condom. They're everywhere. It's ridiculous. Use the condom properly. How the hell are we going to teach you to use a Saran wrap properly?
0: Spunk MacGyver. This week on Spunk MacGyver, Spunk uses an inner tube over his joint to bang a native on a desert island. Hey, do you know what's going on this week on Hack?
1: No.
0: This week on Hack, in order to catch an arsonist, Hack is going to have to become a rapist. A rapist. Anderson, do you have that?
6: That's all I got.
1: Oh.
0: Oh, really? You don't have the beginning part?
6: I don't think so. Look.
0: All right.
6: Yeah,
0: hey, Anderson, I know they don't pay you that much, but can you, if he does do something like, you know, in the future when those sorts of things happen, can you record those?
6: Yeah, I can do that.
0: All right.
6: I mean, I kept the rapist part. I thought that was good.
1: Anderson, you were up late last night.
6: Yeah, I don't feel so good.
1: What's the matter?
6: A little sick. Maybe
1: I can hear it, dude. Right.
6: I think I'm just hungover. Hungover.
1: That's what I'm picking up.
0: I got the shakes.
6: I got a drink after, you know, the show.
0: Yeah. No,
1: It's not me, is it, dude?
6: No, dude, it's not you. You're good.
0: I got a drink, too, so. I got a drink, and Anderson's got a drink. It's got to be you, Drew. I mean, you're driving us both to drinking.
1: Imagine that.
0: Okay.
1: Chris,
0: what's really
1: you?
0: Funny Chris? When that other guy did that voiceover, though?
1: Well, too late.
0: All right.
1: We got to take a break.
0: No, hold on. Oh, wait a second. I don't want to talk to him. I just want to finish up with Gary. Gary.
5: Yeah.
0: Please just tell us you're full of crap.
5: Well, no, because my friend told me it worked because my mason judge...
1: There we go. Thank
0: such
1: you.
0: An idiot. Gary, you're spaz on top of nerd, on top of tard, on top of wuss, with a side of pussy.
6: Hey, screw Gary. I got some.
0: All right.
7: In order to reach these kids, Hack will have to become a rapist.
1: There we go.
6: It's marked the race. I'll put it in as forever.
0: Yeah, yeah. Yeah, see if you can find the one where a Hack has to catch a
1: become a rapist to catch a rapist.
0: No, it's the joke. I'm going to explain the joke to you.
1: Yes, I know the joke.
0: All right, we'll take a quick break. We'll be right back.

0: everybody. Love Line. Rob Schneider in here tomorrow night. I should say Sunday night. Good Charlotte in here next week. Blink 182. Ron Livingston from many a good movie, including Office Space.
1: Huh.
0: That's Anderson's big movie. And saw him on Jimmy Kimmel. I think I saw him on there last night. Maybe it was the night before. Anyway, good guy. Looking forward to meeting him. He was in Swingers and Sex in the City and all that kind of stuff. All right, so let's talk to Kristen, who's 21. Kristen?
2: Yes.
0: What's up?
2: Hey.
0: Hey.
2: I had a question. You know, I used to be a 300 pounder.
0: Sure.
2: And now I'm a 175 pounder. Mm-hmm. And honestly, like, I really just want to, you know, go out there and get my screw on, so to speak.
0: Mm-hmm. Mm-hmm.
2: And I'm a little insecure about my body. And
1: before, you weren't insecure?
2: Well, I was, but I knew I was fat. You know what I mean? Like, that was just pretty much it. I knew I was fat. Everybody knew I was fat. Whatever. And,
0: no, it's an interesting thing, which is you weren't in the race. You didn't have to compete.
2: Pretty much, yeah, pretty much.
0: You were just sitting in the stands. Now you're out on the track, and you're slow.
2: Yeah, yes.
0: Oh.
2: Uh-huh.
0: That laugh ain't going to speed up the sex any either.
1: Well, it might.
0: Maybe. Oh, I got to go. Oh, got a second one on the way out.
2: Right.
0: All right.
2: Yeah.
0: Sorry about the carp. Sorry about the cat.
1: I just wonder if that's a ruse, this worry about her body is a ruse for just avoiding intimacy, as being overweight can sometimes be.
0: Well, sometimes people pack on the pounds so people leave them alone physically, and they don't have to deal with
1: it. And emotionally, too.
0: Yeah.
1: It's a barrier. That barrier is not there anymore.
0: Right. Do you feel like you put the weight on for a reason?
2: I was just a really unhealthy kid. Like, I was never really brought up to exercise, and I overate all the time, always really depressed. And
1: why? You know, why were you depressed?
2: Just, you know, like, family issues. My parents got divorced, and my dad had been cheating on my mom, and he's a captain for Continental Airlines, and
1: well, that explains everything right there.
0: Wow.
2: Exactly. Captain. Airline pilot nailed it right there. Like mom.
1: No,
2: was like thinking.
1: No, I know a lot of good airline pilots.
0: When a long haul trucker was hooked on speed, I mean, it gives an airline pilot sounds like a decent.
1: Was
0: kid.
1: He an alcoholic? Was he abusive
2: he's not
1: in some
2: an
1: way?
2: Alcoholic. His parents were alcoholics. I just don't think my dad ever knew how to be a dad.
0: All right, you know, so look, here's the thing. She had a dad that was literally gone quite a bit, and when he was there, he was probably emotionally gone.
1: Yeah.
0: And then cheated on mom, and she got a lot of weird issues about that, and she got depressed,
2: she
0: packed
2: overweight.
0: The weight on. She is.
1: She got the genetic hand down there.
0: All right, so now it's time to choose.

0: the chick calls head, calls it head on them, and it's weird.
1: Yeah. Yeah.
0: You mind if I smoke while you're giving me head?
1: This wouldn't be that. She'd be like,
0: just grab the ears. Got some energy too.
1: Yeah. Well, there you go.
0: All right.
1: It takes all kinds.
0: It does. Hey, Kristen.
2: Yo.
0: Okay. First off, no using the S word on the radio.
2: What did I say?
0: That's the beauty of you.
2: Okay. Sorry, inappropriate, my bad.
0: Okay, you scare me now. Don't talk too fast. The MF or the N-word, who knows what could come flying out of you, baby.
2: No kidding.
0: Yeah. She's losing.
1: Ooh. Ooh,
2: I'm a big ball of inappropriateness.
1: And maybe some pot.
0: Smoke a lot
1: there.
0: Of weed, too, huh?
2: Are you psychic?
1: We
0: know.
1: We know it.
0: We know it.
1: We okay. hear it. But that you know what this is? This is like a bipolar weed user.
0: Ooh,
1: that's why.
0: Yeah, yeah. Usually, here's the thing: we didn't say weed in the first few minutes we talked to you because weed doesn't
1: slows
0: hit
1: you
0: with that kind of energy. You're bipolar and do the weed. Now the weed laugh doesn't lie.
1: That's
0: you got
1: the weed
0: laugh. Wow!
2: I'm happy you guys are getting a chuckle out of it.
0: Well, so you've been laughing harder than us, sweetie.
1: Yeah, Dale, telling you what
2: that's
1: this
2: good.
1: Is.
2: I like that. That's awesome.
0: All right, listen.
2: Am I bipolar?
0: Yeah.
1: Well, you sound
0: I think so.
1: Yeah, you sound
2: Are
1: it.
2: You diagnosing me? Like, do I need to see a doctor? Because, like, I've always thought I've had problems. People are always like, nah,
0: No, don't listen to those people.
1: Yeah, I
0: listen
1: think about
0: to
1: it.
0: You've got problems.
1: And especially if you're smoking pot all the time. This impulsive sexuality and stuff. You may be a little happier getting leveled out a bit, as they say.
0: Yeah.
1: Level that mood out a bit.
0: Yeah.
1: God bless. Takes all kinds.
0: It really does. Oh, man.
1: Lord have mercy.
0: Got to keep my penis far away from that. Jesse? Oh, Jesse's been on hold for 60 minutes.
1: Just woke up.
0: Jesse.
3: Hello?
0: You're 13. What's up, champ?
3: Hi. I was just wondering what an orgasm was.
0: It's when you, it's a Japanese bend paper into swans and other animals.
1: That's orgasmy.
0: Oh. You don't know, Jesse? Jesse?
1: Oh.
0: All right.
1: The Gestapo came.
0: He's homeschooled.
1: Yeah.
0: You're going to find out in a couple of months.
1: Yeah.
0: In the middle of the night. Yeah. It'll come like a thief in the night. Steal the semen from your sack. All right. Oh, that homeschooling. I don't know, Drew. Yeah, I hear people defending homeschooling all the time.
1: Yeah, I don't know.
0: I don't know either. It just seems weird to me. It just. And by the way, as a parent,
1: you know,
0: don't you want your kid the F out of the house? Get up in the morning.
1: I want
0: eight?
1: Them to be socially competent.
0: Yeah.
1: And that takes a lot of experiences.
0: Yeah.
1: Yeah.
0: Like, put it this way, we're going to have a whole generation of homeschoolers we're going to have to deal with, and I don't want to hang with them. Do you know what I mean?
1: Yeah.
0: And from a parenting standpoint, I don't know, it's just kind of...
1: Although I've met some great kids that are homeschooling. I have.
0: You know, once in a while one pops up, but just in general, you just got to go take your lumps or deal with not taking your lumps or avoid taking your lumps or just get the hell out there. Well, it's a good feeling. You have to have some autonomy and some independence.
1: Well, right, and that's the sort of message giving these kids is you can't handle the real world, so I'm going to take care of it for you.
0: Well, especially when they go to school and some bully calls them fat, so they go home, and it's like, all right, well, there'll be no more of that. Now we just lock the door, draw the drapes, and take a look at the Duquesne projector. We got a show film. What the hell do you do? And look, no one even needs school for the learning part anymore. You just watch the History Channel. You're fine. You watch Discovery Channel. You learn everything. You just sit on that computer. You learn everything you need to know. You absolutely do. Everything I've learned outside of school. It's just warehousing. Krista?
2: Yeah.
0: You're 19?
2: Yeah. I haven't been with anyone for about 2 years now. Mm-hmm. And I am gay, but I've also been with men. Mm-hmm. But my question is, I was abused as a child, mm-hmm. and
1: yeah,
2: throughout and I'm sorry.

0: I was going to say, Crystal, what happens very often with abuse history is that people will go through periods of hypersexuality and then periods of deprivation. And those periods of deprivation are often sometimes as rewarding as the hypersexual. None of it is real. None of it is what you're really looking for. It's all sort of a way to try to control overwhelming feeling states. But, yeah, you'll tend to fluctuate in this bipolar mode between super sexual and compulsively sexual and then compulsively abstinent and depriving.
1: Oh, wait. I just put it on hold because her phone cut out again, yeah. And now it's back up.
2: Would enjoy
1: it. Yeah, Krista.
2: But...
1: Well, yeah, okay, but what's the question?
2: Well, I want to know, is there any way I can get over it? Because, honestly, I mean, I want to be able to have a relationship with somebody, and right now I can't do it.
1: What was the abuse?
2: Several reasons. I had a lot of self-esteem issues.
0: What kind of abuse did you suffer? And who did
2: sexual.
0: It?
2: Abuse.
0: Who did it?
2: Several. My mom's friend's son. He did that. But what they did was made me feel bad, so that I would.
1: Well, look. How about some therapy, Krista?
2: Well, I've gone to therapy. I've actually been diagnosed with several different things, and they don't know what they're talking about.
1: Well, then you're screwed.
0: Yeah, how is it that professionals are heavily trained in these areas don't know what they're talking about?
2: I don't know, because it seems to me that they're just trying to do, I don't know, because they give me medication and tell me to be on my way, and I don't like medication. It hasn't done anything for me.
1: Well, look, Krista, here's the thing. You don't need to go, I keep belching up garlic, sorry about that.
0: Did they diagnose you with PTSD, post-traumatic stress disorder?
2: No, okay. My last diagnosis was actually OCD.
0: Okay, go ahead.
1: Okay, here's what I'm saying to all the Chris's of the world, and I don't know if Drew will agree with me or not, being a doctor, but here are your choices when you're effed up. You can contain yourself by getting up early, going to work, having goals, exercising, and not doing anything harmful to yourself or anybody else, and conducting yourself the way you should in any relationship, whether it's social or interpersonal or a sexual relationship. And if you do all that, fine, and you don't need to shrink.
0: Right.
1: If you can contain yourself.
0: But if you have symptoms.
1: If you have symptoms and you can't control them, then you need to... I mean, I guess it's the same as a medical doctor, which is, hey, if you're not having any shortness of breath and you're not sweating profusely and you feel good and you have no trouble getting out of bed in the morning and you're healthy, then, you don't need to go to the doctor.
0: That's right.
1: But you got a big lesion bust out on your forehead, now you got to head in. So it sounds like something busted out on Chris's forehead. That's all I'm saying. Mm. And if you've been where Chris has been, you need therapy.
0: Mm-hmm.
1: And where's the goddamn bullet train? Where is the goddamn bullet train?
0: Never coming.
1: Where is it? Where is it? I got to fly that effing Southwest airline.
0: Oh, tomorrow.
1: Tomorrow morning.
0: Oh, you're not doing that again.
1: Yo.
0: Out
1: to Vegas.
0: I was at,
1: where is the bullet? Where's
0: I was
1: our
0: at the airport.
1: Bullet
0: Wait
1: train?
0: A minute. I was at the airport at 6 o'clock on Monday morning, and there was a line down the street in front of the Southwest terminal.
1: Where's our bullet train?
0: 6A.
1: Oh, look. Can you be the only goddamn airline that doesn't reserve a seat 2 months in advance? Wait, what's the strategy? Let me just say this. Please, somebody, give me an answer to this. You tell me how much it's going to cost to get my ass from Burbank to Vegas and back. Make a number. $200? $300? $250? Whatever it is. Then I pay you that amount. Set amount. If I don't show up, I don't show up. Then an empty seat goes to Burbank and Vegas and back, and that's it. You got my $250. What, that we can't agree on that? We can't agree on that. I got to pay in advance and hustle my ass over there so you don't give my goddamn seat away? What the F kind of strategy is that? Just what's it going to take? Just you set the amount, and that's it. I'll pay you, and then treat me like a human being. Give me a seat. Oh, you're in the C category. Oh. All hell broke loose because I was listening to my headphones and, I had my C carry, my C boarding pass and mistakenly walked into the B and had to be stopped and pulled out of line. Even though, I'm not going there for a funeral. I didn't have some cousin kick off. I didn't OD last night and I'm hopping on a plane. I've been going to Vegas with that god-awful Southwest for 2 months. I can't buy the ticket 2 months in advance and just get an effing seat? Oh, swear to Christ. Doesn't anyone go to... Isn't there a decent airline that goes there? And who's got a bullet train? Where's my bullet train? They've been building that goddamn bullet train since I've been in high school.
0: No, they haven't.
1: Then where is everything? What goes on in this state? How come we don't have anything? Why does everything suck in this state? How come I got a garbage man who won't pick up anything? And no bullet train anywhere. No mass transportation. The side of the freeway looks like hell. Why is everything hell in this city?
0: But you got good meter maids.
3: Laughing time is
1: Jesus
3: over.
1: Jesus Christ. It's the only goddamn efficiency in this whole effing city of these meter maids. Why does, that, why does anything work? Why does anything look nice? How come there's nothing decent? Every park is just one big pile of Mexicans and a heap of dirt. What the hell's going on? Jesus effing Christ, I want my bullet train.
0: Tomorrow. It'll be there.
1: All right. I got to hustle. I got to leave for the airport now so Southwest doesn't give away the ticket I bought 4 months ago. Jesus Christ.
0: Head out to DeVore. That train will be waiting for you out there.
1: All right. We'll be back. Hey, everybody. It's Loveline. I'm Adam. That's Dr. Drew. Where's my bullet train? Where is it?
0: Takes all kinds.
1: Shane?
4: Yeah.
1: You're 25?
4: Yeah. I made your cranberry sauce.
1: Oh, really?
4: Fantastic.
1: Now I'm in a better mood.
4: You know, I always bought the canned stuff. I never even knew you could make that.
1: That's what I'm talking about. That's why I'm on the radio.
4: I didn't even know they sold the real cranberries, you know. I heard it, I saw them, so I grabbed them.
1: There's some kind of weird government plot to not let people find out that there are such things as whole cranberries, that they come in sacks, and that nothing is easier.
5: You
1: stop me if I'm wrong, Shane, but back me up if I'm right.
4: Okay.
1: That making fresh cranberry sauce is the same amount of work as making a bowl of oatmeal.
4: Oh, yeah, well,
0: less ramen, probably.
4: I guess, top ramen.
0: Ramen.
1: Yeah, you boil water, you put in an ingredient, you stir a little, and that's it.
0: But it's almost like we had a campaign of the anti-culture for a while. We like things processed. We like things canned.
1: Yeah,
0: we like things pressed out,
1: but vacant. We didn't do it with anything but the cranberry sauce.
0: Look at our architecture from 50 to 75.
1: Let me tell you something. When I started I brought that stuff with me a couple of years ago to my Aunt Pat's house, short hair in the fanny pack, and I said, she opened that can. I said, no, thank you. I pulled my own Tupperware out. She gave me the stink eye. I'll tell you something. I got some dignity. Shane?
4: Yeah.
1: So it was delightful, right?
4: It was good. The only thing that I liked about the canned stuff is that consistency, like how it's so...
0: The jelly.
4: Yeah, right.
1: Yeah.
0: But you like
1: that's,
0: the jelly.
1: That's
0: pull out some jam then, or jelly.
4: Right. No, but it doesn't compare. I mean, that stuff's great. So I almost felt weird making it, like, you know, before Thanksgiving, but I ate the whole thing, so I guess I ate a cup of sugar, too. But
1: yeah, but listen, let me say this. First off, it's one sack of cranberries, one cup of sugar, one cup of water. But you don't have to put a whole cup of sugar in. As a matter of fact, if you like it a little bit more tart, you can start with
0: two-thirds
1: of a cup of sugar. That's more of about right, because they always tell you it's always a little too sweet and a little too salty and a little too whatever. Always start a little lighter. If you want to sprinkle a little more sugar, stir a little more sugar in. It's no problem. It's easily done.
0: Yeah.
1: But start with, two-thirds, maybe three-quarters a thing of sugar. You're not going to miss it. And it has a little bit of a tart flavor to it. All right. Let's talk to, hey, Mazel Tov, though, Shane. Katie?
6: Hello?
1: You're 19?
6: Yes.
1: What's up?
6: I was just wondering, I actually took a pregnancy test recently, too, actually, about a week apart, and I smoke marijuana on a daily basis. I was wondering if that could have anything to do with the outcome of the test, which was negative both times.
0: Not that I'm aware of. I don't believe so.
6: Is there anything else that could, I mean, anything that I... can eat or, I mean, anything?
0: No.
1: Why?
0: Some people
1: It'll
0: call
1: say
0: them,
1: it on the package.
0: Yeah, the EPTs and tests like that, they call themselves the foolproof test. You know, it can't be, you know, adulterated.
1: You think you're pregnant?
6: I don't, but I've never been this late before. I'm usually due at the end of the month, so I'm about three and a half weeks late now.
0: Mm-hmm. Yeah, well, that happens all the time.
1: It does? Well, she's 19, too, pretty young.
0: All the time. Are you on any kind of birth control?
6: No. None whatsoever.
0: Okay. Well, you've lost a bunch of weight. Are you very physically active?
6: Yeah, my job's very physical.
1: Yeah. What do you do? Rodeo clown?
6: No.
1: No?
6: I ship and I ship books, contractor licensing books.
1: Fascinating.
6: I lift like 40-pound boxes all day, and I do all kinds of heavy lifting.
0: Smokes pot all the time. Yeah, there are many other reasons to be late for your period other than pregnancy. I would go ahead and retest yourself, but it's
6: Should
0: unlikely.
6: Should I visit the doctor if it comes up negative again?
0: Yeah, it could be ovarian cysts. It could be a lot of different things, none of which are serious, or at least most of which are not serious. So.
6: All right.
0: Okay?
1: All right.
6: Thank you, Dr. Drew.
1: Hey, good times. Good times. I took that contractor's license test once.
0: Oh, yeah.
1: Yeah. I failed the racist part and the ass crack part.
0: You're no good at either of those things.
1: I'm pretty racist, but not racist
0: enough.
1: As they would like.
0: And too hairy to see the ass crack.
1: I think they have a minimal is 2.5 inches. I had like 2 3/8, so 2 7/16. I just
0: that
1: got burned.
0: Tough.
1: Yeah, it's tough. Yeah. It's tough. But
0: it takes all kinds.
1: Yeah, the template doesn't lie. I mean, once they drop the ass crack depth thing in there, it just doesn't lie.
0: There you go.
1: All right. I took it like a man. We'll take a quick break. We'll be right back.

0: Radio Love Line. I'm Adam. Yeah. Oh, yeah. That's Doc Drew over there. Rob Schneider coming in here. Bobby Schneider. Good kid. Good kid is older than me. Good kid. Coming in Sunday. Good Charlotte.
1: Hey, when Good Charlotte gets here, don't say, hey, come back every night if you want.
0: Oh, yeah.
1: They will.
0: They want to come back every night. Oh, they did come back.
1: Yeah.
0: Two nights in a row, Good Charlotte.
1: Actually, I really like that.
0: Blink 182 going to be in the Hizzy on Tuesday. Then Ron Livingston's coming in here. And then Thanksgiving off. Oh, thank holy Christ we got that Thanksgiving off.
1: Yeah.
0: I love that Thanksgiving.
1: Yeah.
0: So let me tell you something. Once you become literally a millionaire, literally a millionaire, everybody. I'm literally a millionaire, and you have a super cheap family. It doesn't get you any crap anyway. And then Christmas just becomes a pain in the ass, and it all holidays get judged by what you can eat. You see what I'm saying?
1: Yeah.
0: As I can't, as the only one in the Corolla family who's literally a millionaire, there's nothing. Christmas no good. It's just about disappointing others. Do you see what I'm saying?
1: Why don't you crack it out for your family someday at the party house? Just get a caterer and do it up for them.
0: No.
1: No. Okay. Right.
0: They don't deserve it.
1: No, yeah, that's true.
0: I got to pay them back by not paying them back.
1: I understand.
0: You understand?
1: It's payback.
0: It's payback.
1: Yeah.
0: Yeah. But here's the point. I'm not getting anything for Christmas.
1: Yeah.
0: No one gets anything, anybody in my family. My wife just gets me something that someone else told her to get
1: me. Let's not get each other anything.
0: No, we're not getting anything.
1: Please, thank you.
0: Okay. Really? No, we don't get anything for each other. But here's what I'm saying. Thanksgiving, no pressure, no gifts. All you do is focus on eating
1: and
0: football.
1: Nobody gives gifts on Thanksgiving. That's all anybody does. I don't know if you're aware of this because all your holidays don't include gifts. But no one gives gifts on Thanksgiving. Everyone focuses on football and pie.
0: I know, jackass. Yes. That's what I'm saying.
1: Okay.
0: That's why I'm saying I like Thanksgiving.
1: Okay, got it.
0: It's all the chow of Christmas,
1: right.
0: None of the pressure.
1: I see. Got it.
0: See what I'm saying?
1: Yeah, got it. None of the disappointment.
0: I'm not disappointing. I'm disappointed. Other people are disappointed.
1: Right.
0: Your wife's going to be disappointed.
1: On Thanksgiving?
0: No, on Christmas.
1: Oh, she doesn't get certain things. The kids.
0: They're all going to be disappointed. They're all going to be looking at you. I don't know when somebody decided that we didn't need stuff. Do you know what I'm saying?
1: Yeah.
0: I don't know how I painted myself into that crappy corner with everyone I know, but that whole, don't worry about Adam, which is fine. Don't worry about me. Drew, you're the same way, right? Don't worry about you.
1: That's
0: but
1: right.
0: Here's the other edge of that don't worry about me sword. I don't have to worry about you so much.
1: Only if you're in the Geneva Convention with one another.
0: Yeah, you and I are fine.
1: We're fine.
0: Yeah, our wife.
1: Watch out.
0: We got to get her a salad bowl.
1: Yeah.
0: Didn't we get her a salad bowl one year?
1: Yeah.
0: Why'd we get her a salad bowl?
1: It's her birthday.
0: What'd she want a salad bowl for?
1: Oh, she's very happy with it, though. Just keep doing it.
0: I'm sure it's still in her car. Eva?
2: Hi.
0: You're 22?
2: Yep.
0: What's up?
2: I have a question for Dr. Drew.
0: Yeah.
2: I just went in for my first ever pap smear, the whole breast exam, everything
1: at
2: like that.
1: Eva, 22?
2: Yeah.
1: Come on. I hope everything was okay.
2: Oh, yeah. Well, my doctor said I came out. They tested me for everything. I came out clean on everything, except he was doing the breast exam and everything, and he said he found a lump in my breast.
0: Pants.
2: And he wanted me to come back 2 days after my period.
1: Right.
2: I was just wondering why that is.
1: You can your breast can get cystic around the time of your period, and it's tender. It's not a big deal. I'm sure it'll be gone. I'm sure it's just a plain old cyst. But it's a very good, I'm glad your doctor's being very, very careful and watching carefully. It's good.
0: What's up with you, Eva? Where are you from?
2: That?
0: Where are you from?
2: Utah.
0: You sound...
1: Latin American?
0: It's hard. You almost sound like you have an accent, but it just could be affect.
1: Yeah.
2: Oh. No, I'm from the United States my whole life.
1: I really get Latin American, don't you?
0: Well, it's just there's a little bit of a staccato.
1: Yeah.
0: What are you doing? You going to junior college?
2: No, I work full-time.
0: Where do you work?
2: I am a bartender, and I'm a massage therapist.
0: Ooh, massage therapist. That means you're crazy.
2: I'm not.
0: Yeah, all massage therapists are nuts. I don't know what that is either. No. How that works. No, yeah, you are. But that's both, that's a good gig.
2: Yeah.
1: Both good gigs.
0: Both good gigs.
1: If you're a guy.
0: Yeah. I swear, I'm not.
1: Imagine if you had those when you were 22. Oh my God. There'd be like a transcontinental spree of some type.
0: Both. I just love the, I just love that tip. I just can't get over that massage tip. That, the old lady's got to go down to Burke Williams, get a 45-minute massage. What's that going to cost me? That's $110, and then a $30 tip. Why the $30 tip? Well, they make their money off the tips. Well, why don't they just whack up the $110 they made for the 45 minutes? Yeah, the ownership keeps that. Once the ownership should give them some of that.
1: Yeah,
0: no, they make their money off tips. That's great, Drew.
1: Yeah,
0: that's what I want to do. I want to start a business. I want to start a huge business, a huge big warehouse business where everyone just gets. I don't pay anybody.
1: They got tips.
0: Oh, you want your package? You got to tip the guy. It's all tipping. I don't pay. Even though I charge $110 an hour, I don't pay.
1: Yeah.
0: They tip. That's how they make their
1: diabolical.
0: I just think that's a ruse that's perpetrated by the massage therapist. I think they get $20 an hour. I mean, look, they're charging $110 for 50 minutes.
1: Right.
0: They don't get $25 out of that? They don't get 20%?
1: Of course they do. But they don't make their money. The tip is tax free. It's a government scam, really. You get down to it. Right?
0: I'm just
1: saying.
0: Wait a
1: minute, I want.
0: If the guy's giving a massage and he gets $30 out of the $100, he just made $30 an hour. That's fine with me.
1: But if you give a $30 tip, $30. He just made $90 an hour.
0: I know that's how they make their money. All right. I know I just sound like an old prick, but I'm just saying. It always drives me nuts. A guy goes out. You run a guy around a hardware store cutting lengths of chain for you in glass. He hands it to you. You give him nothing.
1: Anyway, for
0: a homo walks on your back for 10 minutes. You got to give him $30.
1: Breast cysts are very, very common. They're smooth. The doctor would have felt something different if it was a tumor. They can get more pronounced in around the time of the period. So he's being very, very compulsive to check you out, make sure it's nothing.
0: Yeah.
1: If he feels something again, he will get an ultrasound or possibly even a mammogram.
0: Come on, Drew. Let's try to stay on the topic of tipping and masseuses.
1: Got it.
0: Rachel?
2: Yes.
0: You're 23?
2: Yes.
0: What's the matter?
2: I may be pregnant. For the third time, and I've had, sixth time.
1: What's going on, Rachel?
0: You've learned your lesson. That's the important part.
2: I've had two children, and I've had three abortions. The reason is because I was with my ex-husband for, since I was 15.
1: Oh, that explains it?
2: Yeah.
1: You got that, Adam? She's been with her husband since 15. That's why 5 pregnancies.
0: I see. You had sex.
2: Mm-hmm.
0: Okay.
1: That's why the pregnancy.
2: But now,
0: I understand now.
2: I'm not with my ex-husband anymore.
0: Right.
2: And so now I'm maybe pregnant.
0: Sure.
2: It wouldn't be his, but it'd be somebody.
1: Our question, of course, is why not some contraceptive, for Christ's sake?
2: Because, I don't know.
0: Rachel. You're stupid.
2: Yeah, I know.
0: That's all right. And not everyone's a genius. And by the way, this whole everybody's smart and they're stupid people. That's how you know. That's how they're smart people. They're short people. That's how there's tall people. That's not everyone. Everyone's not 6'8". They got some five. There's some 5'2"ers out there.
1: Yeah, but there's one thing to be able to solve the Schrodinger equation. It's another to be able to just take care of one's hygiene and basic health needs.
2: Yeah.
0: Schrodinger equation. Is he a basketball player?
1: Yeah.
0: Hey, Rachel.
2: Yeah.
0: All right, so you're dumb, but that's all right.
2: No, I guess my question is...
0: Doesn't mean you can't be a half-decent mom.
2: No, not at all. There's all kinds of different things going on in my life right now, and that I'm afraid that another abortion would hurt me chemically, imbalance me.
1: Make you fertile? Infertile, rather?
2: Yes.
0: Yeah,
1: that wouldn't be such a bad thing.
0: Wow, what a tragedy that would be!
2: Not really.
0: You wouldn't be able to have a seventh abortion.
2: The depression part.
1: Yeah. Did you have depressions after your previous abortions?
2: Mm-hmm. After my previous one, I got really bad.
1: That is a piece of the biology that no one highlights. that women after an abortion, even early in the pregnancy, can have an extreme letdown. Your body is in a different state when it's pregnant, and when you go from pregnant to non-pregnant, there can be a real depressive syndrome. And people want to believe it's psychological. Well, of course, there are psychological aspects to it, which is, you know, I killed somebody, maybe I didn't, am I ambivalent, am I a good woman? But more than that, and very little made of this, there's a significant biological shift. I almost hit it. See, I hid that one from you.
0: I don't know if you hid that one or not. I heard it.
1: Tapped it and hit it.
0: Wasn't looking at you. Go ahead.
1: Yeah,
0: of course. Your body's going into spitting out a baby mode, and then all of a sudden it's out.
1: Yeah, even early in the pregnancy, people don't make much of that. But so, Rachel, if you do decide to have an abortion, you can, A, make sure that you're followed very carefully by someone with expertise in treating postpartum depression.
2: Okay.
1: The other option is to have the child and give it up for adoption.
2: Yeah, I know that with my last baby, I was planning on doing that, but I couldn't do it because I had carried it. And
0: How about we give your kids a break and have them raised by a cigar store Indian? Just a carved wooden Indian so we can have some real parenting instead of your screwball parenting.
2: Hey.
0: Come on.
2: That's not cool.
0: Please, you're screwing your kids up. Get your ass together. Where's their biological dad?
2: Well, he's off in a rehab somewhere.
0: All right.
2: That's
0: really?
2: Come on. Well, actually, wait a minute. The one right now? Or
1: yeah. All right, the one right now. Kids. Give us the one right now.
2: He is at work right now.
0: All right. Wait, do you do speed?
2: No, I'm just really nervous right now.
1: I don't get addict from her.
0: All right. He's at work. Where's he
1: I
0: work?
1: I get codependent.
0: And by the way, it's a bad thing when you work and it's at 11:30. Wait a minute. We're at work.
1: like you said,
0: scratch.
1: It's a bad thing. No. Reinforce that.
0: Yeah, it means the career's not going as good as it could.
1: Bad thing.
0: Yeah. You don't see Kimmel and Leno sitting behind these mics, do you?
1: That's right.
0: Hell no.
1: No wonder you're so irritable and yelling about fast trains and Southwest Airlines.
0: Well, the bullet train.
1: Here we go. Take line one.
0: Okay, so what? Yeah. Get an abortion?
1: Adoption.
0: Those kids. I'd tag those kids and follow them around. Nikki?
3: Yeah.
0: You're 29?
3: Yeah.
0: What's happening?
3: I'm wondering if there is such a thing as a seasonal depression.
1: Oh, absolutely. It's called seasonal affective disorder, and it's due to the lack of the diminished light exposure during the shorter hours of winter.
0: For me, it's when football season ends.
1: Adam gets a profound depression at the conclusion of the Super Bowl, immediately following.
3: Oh, yeah. I see.
0: Sometimes in the third quarter, depending on how much I bet.
1: There are actually light therapies out there for people that have documented a seasonal affective disorder, where you sit in front of a light of a certain frequency, for a certain intensity.
0: Yeah.
1: And to take light therapies. And it actually works.
0: You can grow a pot on your head, too.
1: Now, and the other thing...
3: Does this affect someone as young as possibly, like, 5 and up?
1: No. If somebody's having... What's happening?
3: Well, my daughter's 8, and for the last 2 years... Last year, it wasn't so bad. This year, it's getting worse. Towards the evening, it seems like it happens after, you know, the summer ends. The fall has begun.
1: Yeah.
3: Around bedtime, sometimes early as 6 o'clock in the evening, she'll start saying that she's got this bad feeling. And she'll get real depressed acting, and she'll cry, and she's just real... It's really strange, and I'm wondering where it came from and what I can do for it.
1: It's not uncommon for people to start to feel sort of dread as night approaches and having to deal with another day and get to sleep.
0: Does she not like her school or where she's going the following morning?
3: You know what? She doesn't like her new school. We just moved to Long Beach. And
1: right.
3: She was doing this before at the school that she loved.
0: And she was so even though the following day she was going to go to a place she liked, she was having dread that evening?
3: Yeah.
0: Was she having bad sense? She having bad dreams?
3: Not that she remembers. If she's
1: no trauma in the middle of the night? Anybody getting hauled out of bed or earthquakes or anything?
3: No.
1: Never in her life. There's never been a serious something go down.
3: I don't think so.
1: And has she ever been exposed to any trauma of any type that you're aware of at any point?
3: No, not that I can think of.
1: Everybody's together. Dad's around.
3: Well, Dad wasn't around for a while. We were divorced, but he's living with us again.
1: What happened when the divorce occurred?
3: This was 3 years ago.
1: When she was 5, when this all started, and what happened?
3: alcoholic, you know, usual story.
1: All right, Nikki, all right, that's not a usual story. That is trauma. And that's what you're dealing with here.
0: Usual story.
1: Oh, my God.
0: Well, it's a usual story on this show.
3: Yeah, well, you know.
1: Nikki, no, you know nothing. You've got these major issues, major interpersonal and mental health issues in your family system, and it's, of course, manifest in your child. Why don't you get the child some help? I don't believe seasonal affective disorder has been described in children. I don't know for a fact that it is not.
3: Okay.
1: But clearly, your husband's alcoholism, and God knows what went down when he was drinking, what he might have done to her.
0: Yeah, well, what, at least what she may have been exposed
1: right.
0: to. Why is he back?
3: He's getting his life back together. He's going to school, getting a job, you know, doing the things that he should have done a long time ago.
0: You guys back together, or is he just crashing on the sofa?
3: No, we're back together. He's living here, and he goes to school, and I just graduated from college. We're just trying to build the life that we thought was supposed to be there for all along.
1: Get your daughter evaluated. So this earlier the interventions, the better. You always want to try to intervene by 8 if you can.
0: Huh?
1: And if you let this go undealt with, you're going to be sorry in the long run. It's going to have a long-term impact on her.
0: And then some kids are nutty. What are you going to do? You know what I mean?
1: Yeah. This has every reason to...
0: Yeah. You know. Some people have a little stronger constitution than others. Don't worry. She'll land on her feet. Or she won't.
1: Hmm.
0: You know what I'm saying? I'm really starting to think. I'm just starting to think that people just... They just head off on some trajectory when they're 5 years old, and that's about it.
1: No, you can change it.
0: Yeah.
1: You can.
0: Yeah. Landon?
4: Hey, Adam and Drew. Hey, what's
0: You're
4: up?
0: 17. What's happening, brother man?
4: Well... First, I'd just like to say I called the show about 2 years ago, and you guys helped me out a lot, and so now I have another question for you guys.
0: Sure.
4: What's up is I'm a virgin. I haven't really done much at all with a girl, really anything, but something came up last weekend where this girl I know, she asked if I wanted to just have casual sex, no strings attached, and... I thought, like, sure, every guy's dream, but now I'm having, like, second thoughts, like, this is my virginity, I'm not sure what I want to do, and just,
0: You pansy! Your virginity.
1: Rather a guy thing.
4: Well, like, I don't know, I've always kind of been more, like, sensitive and feminine.
1: Yeah, but, that's what I'm talking about.
4: Then, well, I don't know.
0: Maybe you like the fellas.
4: No, I definitely am not gay.
0: No? Okay.
4: I'm sure of that.
0: You doing a lot of beating off?
4: Yeah.
0: What are you thinking about?
4: Just girls, usually.
0: Mm-hmm.
1: Do you look at magazines or something? Porn?
4: Usually online, yeah.
0: Yeah, online?
1: Online.
0: What's your bag? You like the big jugs?
4: Just anything, just like the usual, normal.
0: Yeah, really?
4: Yeah.
0: Not dialed in, huh? I'm surprised that guys who don't dial their balls in a little bit. You know what I mean?
1: their specific taste.
0: Hey, I mean, you just sit there and sort of catch can. No.
1: It's your breath, for God's sake.
0: I ate a lot of garlic.
1: Oh, my God. Okay, go ahead. Yeah, dial it in.
0: You just sit there and hope some good porn lands in your lap. I mean, it's a weird thing. Like, what do you do when you like, you're on the computer, it's like, generic porn. Like, isn't there, you know, big jugs, big natural juicy Hooters, black and white, you know, Taboo, Lesbo, whatever. You just like nude girls having sex. Like, that's what it is?
1: I guess that's what he does.
0: Oh, man. I couldn't hang with this guy. Landon?
4: Yes.
0: We couldn't hang.
4: Well,
1: he's from Florida.
0: Oh. We couldn't hang.
1: Landon, here's the deal. If you don't want to do this with this girl, that's fine.
0: What's she look like?
4: She's pretty attractive. I'm attracted
0: pretty attractive?
4: To her.
0: You're attracted to her.
1: Are you on any medication?
4: Am I?
1: Yeah.
4: No.
1: And no medical problems?
4: Well, I was born with a birth defect.
1: What kind? Stuttering?
4: I was born...
0: Cleft palate?
4: What?
1: What kind?
4: I was born with one ear. It's called, I think, Golden Horse Syndrome.
1: But no development of the other ear. Not just the outside, the pinna, but the actual ear itself is gone.
4: Well, it has, just the skin sort of grew over it, so it's just my right ear isn't there.
1: The outside of it.
4: The outside of it.
0: Oh,
1: but,
0: man,
1: but the hearing apparatus is there.
4: Well, I can't hear out of it either, so I don't think I have an outer or a middle ear, but I have an inner ear there.
0: So your equilibrium isn't screwed up?
4: my equilibrium is screwed up. I usually can't localize sounds, and I can only hear out of the left side.
0: I think Drew has that. He makes him punch the mic.
1: Cerebellar problem.
0: All right. So listen, Landon, two things.
4: Yeah.
0: First off, you got to grow your hair long so no one knows.
4: Yeah. Actually, right? I have a fake prosthetic here. I just got made by the chief of disguise of the CIA, so it looks almost like a normal ear. So.
1: Do you glue it on, like stick it on?
4: I have clips on the side of my head. It clips on really tightly.
1: Interesting.
0: Man, we got to keep talking. This is interesting stuff. Forget about your hymen.
4: Okay.
0: Although maybe you could have one of those installed. Put that in my wife, Drew. You get yourself wife. You get this chief of the CIA. All right, so we got a lot of stuff to talk about. Okay, first off, if some chick finds out that your ear is missing, you don't tell them it was some sort of problem you were born with. You tell them you lost it in a knife fight, or you didn't pay off a bookie. It was a mafia thing.
1: Afghanistan. You were there.
0: And what they would do is the Afghanistan rebels there, they would collect the ears as trophies.
1: Yeah.
0: And after a firefight where your whole battalion was taken out and you were overrun by these Afghani rebels, you covered yourself in blood and body parts.
1: He was unconscious.
0: Shush up.
1: Okay.
0: Shush up.
1: All right, go ahead.
0: Yeah. No. Quiet.
1: Yeah.
0: No. Yeah. You cover yourself in blood and body parts is your only chance of, and you don't worry, you mow down 70 or 80 of them, but you cover yourself in blood and body parts, the only way you could survive. And when they came to claim your ear, it took all the fortitude you had not to cry out as they were cutting it off with a Bowie knife.
1: Yeah. Pretending to be dead with all the rest of your troop who were dead,
0: yeah. But you couldn't so much.
1: Your only chance of survival.
0: You couldn't so much as squint as the guy was slowly gnawing off your ear with his bayonet.
1: Yeah. Good times.
0: Yeah, now that
1: all right,
0: takes
1: forward. And that was number one. Number two, how does he know the director of the CIA?
0: Yeah, how'd that work?
4: Well, sort of like he isn't the director now, but he was the chief of disguise. He used to be, and now he sort of works on at his own business, sort of making prosthetic eyes, noses, faces, ears.
1: Mm-hmm.
4: For
1: chief
4: everyone
1: of disguise.
4: Like,
1: that to me really sounds like something out of a fantasy movie.
0: Would you call him a master of disguise?
4: Yes, I think so.
1: Oh my God.
0: Not one of these guys you hear about is just sort of mediocre disguise or mid-level disguise guy. He'd be a master.
4: I guess.
0: Okay, and so they made you an ear, and I guess the ear they made you must have just been molded off of your good ear, right?
4: Yes.
0: Yeah, and then the way they it's made out of silicone,
1: latex probably.
0: Latex, silicone, or what?
4: Yeah, the second one, silicone.
0: Silicone.
4: It's made out of that, and I have this gold bar on the side of my head that the ear clips onto.
0: Mm-hmm. They gave you an implant.
4: Yes.
0: And it's just pure gold.
4: Uh-huh.
0: And it's into the bone?
4: Yes. Yes.
0: Hold on a second. Drew, who's the doctor, huh?
1: Into the bone.
0: Drew's like, baby.
1: We said latex and silicone.
0: And what'd I say?
1: Silicone.
0: And what'd you say?
1: Latex and silicone.
0: And what'd he say?
1: Silicone, he knows. I'm sure there's latex on it, too.
0: He said silicone. Yeah. And then I said, tap the gold bar into your bone, and Drew shook his head feverishly, no. And he said, yes. What else do I know that Drew doesn't know?
1: They screw that into your bone?
4: Yes.
1: You're sure of that?
4: I used to have three clips or rods that they put into my bone, but then it rejected one, so now I only have two. But
0: right.
4: I'm positive.
0: Yeah, they couldn't just let it floating on the skin. It wouldn't stay.
1: Right, yeah.
0: They got to tap it in.
4: Yeah.
0: And so they tap it in, and then you snap the ear on.
4: Yes.
0: Oh, my God. You'd be great at parties. Landon, come here. Hey, do that thing, that Shakespeare thing where you get that Romans, and they lend me your ears, but do that one. Do that soliloquy. That's just great. Come here. Oh, it's awesome. Okay, listen. You need to have sex with this girl.
4: Okay. I guess.
0: Yeah?
4: It's like, I've just...
0: Yeah, just have sex with her.
4: You sure?
0: Yeah, we gotta use a condom.
4: Well, yeah, of course. I just
0: and look, maybe you like her.
4: Well, she made it explicit that she doesn't want to have any kind of relationship. She's not at that point right now. That like it would just be
1: a little weird for Landon.
0: Oh, you do like her,
1: yeah.
0: Then.
4: Like, I'm afraid I'm going to get too emotional.
0: Yeah, right. Okay. She's going to break your heart. Yeah. All right, don't have sex with her.
4: Okay.
0: Let her blow you.
1: Have a relationship, though. Find somebody. Maybe convince this one.
4: Although, yeah.
1: She'll be intrigued, right, by the way, if you go, no, I can't do it without having a relationship with you. I've got to get to know you first. She'll hate it, and then she'll be intrigued. Yeah, and then she'll be ready.
0: Yeah. Yeah. All right. And you can date her, and then if she breaks your heart, you can
1: shove that ear down her throat.
0: No. You'd be like Van Gogh.
1: Send her the ear.
0: You snap the ear off, put it in the mail.
1: with a return envelope.
0: Give her Van Gogh. All right, we'll take a quick break. We'll be right back. Hey, oh yeah. Oh yeah, Love Line, that's right. Bobby Schneider in here on Sunday. Dear friend. You know him as Rob Schneider. He's I don't know what he's plugging. I know he's got Deuce Bigelow 2 he's working on.
1: Is that coming out now?
0: I don't know. I haven't seen anything on it. Good Charlotte is going to be in here on Monday. Dear friends, Good Charlotte. Dear friends, Blink 182 on Tuesday. And Ron Livingston from The Cooler coming out. All right. You ready to rock here, Drew?
1: Let's go.
0: Julie?
5: Yeah.
0: You're 19?
5: Yeah.
0: What's up?
5: Okay, I went to Planned Parenthood a month and a half ago, 2 months ago, and, you know, I just went for, a regular checkup, and they called me back and told me that I had something called HPV.
1: Warts. Right. They're like half of the other 19-year-olds in Sacramento.
0: Uh-uh.
1: It's a common thing.
5: Okay, well, how, are they removable? Do they go away? What?
1: No, they're a certain percentage of the wart virus will put you at increased risk for cervical cancer, and so you have to be screened more carefully, and they will do various little procedures on the cervix if they find abnormal cells. They'll do a colposcopy and may have to do more advanced procedures to remove abnormal cells if they're there. And all you got to do is stay on top of this. Make sure that you're seen very, very regularly. And so these things are, as they pop up, or as they crop up, are taken away. And if there are any visible warts, they should be removed as well, as that sort of increases the concentration of the virus. But as I said, a certain percentage of these will persist, and those are the ones that will put you at increased risk of cervical cancer. And a certain percentage also will spontaneously go away on their own. It takes about 5 years. The problem, though, is you're always contagious with this, and you have to be very careful.
0: Nah.
1: That's it.
0: Nah.
1: Take all kinds.
0: Yeah, no, it's, no, it's all good.
1: Okay. Dorothy, is that you?
0: Wow.
1: Nicole?
6: Hi.
1: Hi.
0: What's happening, Mamacita?
6: Sorry about that. My phone's retarded.
0: Yeah.
1: I should say.
0: Calling from Riverside.
6: Yeah. My fiance, when I first met him, his penis kind of curved to the left just a little bit. It, if you put it on a clock, it was between the 11 and the 12.
0: Oh, I like, hold on a second. I like the idea that you use the clock, because most chicks don't know the clock thing. It always drives me nuts. Chicks will never use the clock for direction, but it's good. Yeah, straight up is
1: a gradual curve to the left, or is there a sort of abrupt curve at the tip?
6: Well, now there's an abrupt, it's bad now. It's between the 9 and the 10 now.
1: And it's just right in the middle, of the shaft it heads over, or towards the tip?
6: It's like an easy curve.
1: An easy curve,
0: it's a banana.
1: Yeah.
6: It's not just at the tip, but it completely does the whole thing.
0: So it went, all right, so wait a minute. It went from 11:30 to about 9:30?
6: Yes.
0: Wow, it's heading into prime time, Drew.
1: Have you had any, are you aware of him having had any trauma to the penis that he sort of?
6: Not that we know of.
0: Turn your radio. He never slammed it in a cab door or anything like that?
6: No, uh-uh.
0: Uh-uh?
6: No.
0: All right. Okay, so.
1: So this is an acquired Peyronie's type syndrome. Sometimes vitamin E will help this.
0: How old is he?
6: He's 21.
1: Right. 800 units a day of vitamin E will be helpful, and sometimes these things have to be surgically
0: corrected. True. When your dork makes its move, when does it make its move? It's still making its move between 17 and 21 or something, right?
1: In terms of growing?
0: Oh. Ooh, that's a lot of garlic in that one.
1: Oh, Jesus, God. Oh, my God.
0: That's all right. There's a little coffee in there, too.
1: Oh, nice.
0: Yeah, and I ate some Dookie. So listen, now I'm just saying, she knew him, what, 2 years ago? And it didn't have much curve?
1: Right.
0: And he was like 19, and it's still, there's some movement.
1: Oh
0: come
1: God,
0: on, buddy.
1: Smell.
0: I don't know. Why is a belch worse than a fart?
1: Because it can include the very distinct vomit smell.
0: Is that what it is?
1: And if it's a hefty brew down there, it's vomit plus.
0: I just think it's more of a novelty, like the fart we're almost used to.
1: No, that's a putrid smell. That's the bacteria smell. The vomit is that horrible, horrible.
0: Yeah. I know. I just, once in a while, some guy will belch and blow it in your face, and it's just
1: overwhelming.
0: It's worse than the fart.
1: Yeah.
0: I don't know why.
1: Fart is methane. It's a specific thing.
0: And I feel like it's been processed.
1: Yeah, it's methane. This is today's stink. It's visceral.
0: The fart is like, it's yesterday's. That's yesterday's funk. This is today's funk. I mean, this is recent funk. This is new funk.
1: You know
0: funk.
1: What it is? This is human secretion funk as opposed to bacterial-produced gas funk.
0: Yeah.
1: What's coming out your ass is bacterial-split methane.
0: Yeah. I'll tell you, and there's something about them blowing it in your face, whereas the gas sort of permeates up through the air, but this gets blown right in your face.
1: And vomit smell begets vomit feeling.
7: Oh,
1: right.
7: Boy.
1: That's the other thing.
0: Mm-hmm. Yeah. Anderson's hungover, so he doesn't want to hear any more vomit talk, or he may heave on the board.
1: Right.
0: Yeah. So where the hell?
1: Oh, so vitamin E, 800 units a day, and be careful not to traumatize it. Maybe beating off that direction or something weird. I mean,
0: yeah, no,
1: and this sometimes will correct.
0: All right, Kat.
8: Yeah, what's that?
0: Man, he's got to go see a urologist, right?
1: Yeah, Dr. Alter.
0: Dr. Alter, straighten that.
1: I'm gonna pull out his book in a minute and see if he recommends anything different.
0: Okay, Kat.
8: Yeah.
0: 19 has a typical Hispanic family, thinks mom is pressuring boyfriend to propose.
8: Yes.
1: You don't think so? She is.
8: Well, I'm pretty sure because my sister's getting married, you know. She has 4 kids, though, and she's been with her boyfriend for 7 years. And, you know, and I'm 19, and I don't want to live the Hispanic life, you know, getting knocked up, getting forced into marriage, and, you know, all that crap. So I enlisted into the AmeriCorps. I'm leaving in October for a year, and my mom thinks that if my boyfriend proposes to me, that I'll stay.
1: Well, if he proposes, you don't have to say yes.
8: You know, I love him to death, and I'll say yes. I'm not going to stay, but I'm going to have to be engaged for a long time. But it just drives me nuts that she's doing this, you know. And, you know, I found a receipt to a jewelry store in his car, and I know. He bought his mom some diamond earrings for Christmas, but then, like, when I went to look at it, he's like, don't worry about that. I'm like, well, you know, you already told me how much the earrings are, so just let me look at it. He's like, no, don't worry about it. I'm like, great.
1: Great.
0: All right. Hey, did you have a hey, Chris? What is that thing called when the Mexican chicks have their bat mitzvah? What?
1: Quinceañera.
0: Quinceañera. I gotta write that down. I swear to Christ, I got one of those going on in my house on Saturday.
1: Somebody's.
0: Yeah.
8: No, I didn't want to do that. I just had a big ass party instead.
0: You said had a big ass party.
8: Yeah,
1: that's what a quinceañera is anyway.
0: Yeah. What do you think of everything? Did you just get paddled for 2 hours and drink blood?
8: $1,000 dress and this full blown out ceremony and stuff.
1: I'm reading Dr. Alter's book here, and he's saying for the penile curvature, if there's sexual dysfunction and pain, that's when you do the surgery.
0: Okay. First off, you've not followed the traditional Spanish route because you're 19 and you don't have 3 kids. So already you've bucked the system right there.
1: Right.
0: Just don't get married. Take it slow. Do whatever you want. That's all.
1: Right.
0: If you don't agree culturally with something that your parents are into, fine. Just go ahead. You're 19. But here's the other thing, too, and this goes for everybody, which is you can't live there and take their money and eat their food and do all that stuff.
1: Right.
0: I mean, you want to not be told what to do. You can't put your hand out.
1: Right.
0: It's like you don't want your boss to tell you what to do. Don't get paid. Don't put your hand out or quit. Otherwise, as long as somebody's paying you, and that's a form of payment, you eating the food and living in the house and all that kind of stuff, then they're going to feel like they have the right to tell you what to do. And I agree with them. Don't you feel that way, Drew?
1: Yeah, absolutely.
0: I mean, it's like, what's so different about your kids at 12 than 19, really? If you're paying for their education, you're paying for their food and their car and their insurance and everything, of course you got to tell them what to do.
1: Mm-hmm.
0: Yes?
1: Mm-hmm.
0: So let me tell you something.
1: Mm.
0: I got this quinceañera thing going on at my house on Saturday. Holy Christ. 100 Mexicans at the house on
1: Saturday. They friends of yours or what?
0: Well, Oswaldo.
1: Okay. Say no more.
0: Although Oswaldo's Nicaraguan, but I guess they have that over there in Nicaragua, too, yeah? Any other Latin cultures? I'm asking Chris, because he's as close as we got.
7: What do you know?
0: What do you got over there, Chris? You know anything?
7: I don't know.
0: Okay, good. Shut the mic off, then.
7: Okay.
0: Thanks. Okay. You didn't have to turn the mic on to say
7: sweet.
0: Turn the mic on to say no.
7: Sweet.
0: All right, so...
1: He's wanted to say that for 4 days.
0: I'm guessing whether Nicaraguan, El Salvadorian, or Mexico, wherever you are, you get that quinceañeras thing. That's when the 15-year-old Latin chick becomes a 13-year-old Jewish chick, right?
1: Jewish boy.
0: Oh, boy.
1: Yeah.
0: So he's having the thing at my house because he lives in an apartment. But naturally, he's doing it on the weekend that I'm going out of town. And he has a little language barrier. So he's like, how do I turn the stereo on? I'm like, oh, Christ, you got to push around and then outdoor and then don't do that. And he's like, he doesn't understand anything. So it's tonight I'm watching the last 10 minutes of Survivor. I'm arguing with my wife because she's like, you know what I love about women? Women are like, hey, relax, watch the rest of the thing. And I'm like, I got to pack. I got to get my crap ready. I got to get a list together of the stuff that the guy's got to do tomorrow because I got to leave at 9. And they're like, yeah, but Survivor's on. Like, yeah, see? Must be nice, right? So I'm packing stuff. There's a ringing on the gate. There's a buzz. But the thing's like, who the hell is that? What time is it? 8:45? Sometimes. Oh, look out the front door. There's Oswaldo with his entire family.
1: Oh, my God.
0: He's got his mother-in-law. He's got his 8 kids. There's 11 people on my stairs. And it's like, what? There was no discussion with Oswaldo. The last discussion was, look, I'll talk to you tomorrow. Don't worry. You got the house on Saturday. Whatever booze is over there, feel free to drink it up. I'll have someone come over there and show you how to do the stereo. He's got the old lady. He's got the wife. He's got the mother-in-law. They're all standing on the stairs. Hey, Adam, hey. What are you doing? So I want to talk about the...
1: Did he bring the remote control with him?
0: The whole family's with him. I said, "Listen, Ozzy, I gotta go to work. I'm packing." It's like, what? We're not gonna sit down with the family and rap about the quinceañeras thing? I'm like, no. I'll talk to you tomorrow. So, I felt bad. I don't feel bad. Well, no, I don't feel. What the hell is he coming over? He's got his mother-in-law and stuff. He's got his whole family's in from like Nicaragua.
1: You feel bad that you don't feel bad.
0: I got a goddamn mariachi band on my steps. It's 9 o'clock at night. I'm getting ready to go to work. I didn't. Even, all right,
1: we're going to break.
0: All right. And then what people do. Let me tell you what people do to you. You know, they're like, so you're letting this guy and 100 of his family and friends and people you don't even know just take over your house? Yeah. And you're not going to be there? No. Well, why are you doing that? I don't know. Aren't you worried that he's... You know what I mean? Just look, I'm doing it, so shut up.
1: You know the guy for years. He builds your house. He'll fix up whatever he screws up here.
0: Yeah. Yeah, he's a hack, though.
1: Yeah.
0: All right.
1: You'll make him redo it.
0: Yeah,
1: like
0: whatever. So anyway, I'm having the quinceañeras over at the Corolla house. It'll be 100. Put on a sombrero and come over. That'll be Saturday, and I'll be in Vegas.
1: Good times.
0: All right. Hey, yo. It's Love Line. I'm Adam. That's Drew. Let's hop to the phones. Rob Schneider here on Sunday. And Nicole.
9: Yeah.
0: You're 18.
9: I am.
0: What's that?
9: Well, my girlfriend lives in Arkansas, and I live in Idaho.
0: Perfect.
1: How did you meet her?
10: You're lesbian.
9: Through the internet, I am.
1: Oh, boy.
9: And I've known her for 2 years.
0: Hold on a second. I don't know that much. I didn't take geography or anything, but isn't Arkansas in Idaho?
1: No, other way around.
0: Idaho's in Arkansas?
1: Yeah.
0: Okay. I just want to get that clear. Go ahead, Nicole. How far away is Idaho from Arkansas?
1: Oh,
0: it's a pretty good haul, yeah?
1: It's 1,800 miles.
0: Idaho's over by the Canadian border there, and Arkansas is sort of the middle of the country.
1: Southern-ish.
0: Southern middle?
1: Southern-east middle.
0: Southern-east middle. Eastern-southern middle?
1: Yeah.
0: Wow, that's a haul.
9: Yeah, and I recently went down there to see her, and I spent over $2,500 because the car broke down and whatnot, and I never got to see her.
0: Sure.
1: Have you ever seen her?
0: I never got to see her. How many miles is it from Idaho to Arkansas?
9: It's a good 2,300.
1: Yeah, I was going to say 1,800.
0: Wow.
1: That's two-thirds of the way across country.
0: Holy Christ, yeah, that's a long that's a long haul.
1: Where in Idaho are you, Coeur d'Alene or something?
9: Nampa.
0: You drove out there. What'd you drive, just because it'll be funny?
9: I drove my friend's Cabriolet Volkswagen.
0: Drove a convertible out there? What year? Is it an older one?
9: 93, I think.
0: Like a 10-year-old convertible VW, and probably had 110,000 miles on it, and broke, blew a water pump or something like that.
1: Have you ever met your girlfriend?
9: I haven't.
0: What broke on the car on the way out there?
1: Did you pick up?
0: I did, but I just want to know what broke.
9: It's something to do with the computer system that feeds gas into the engine. I have no idea.
0: Hey, gas pump. Hey, listen, fuel injection. Yeah. Nicole?
9: Yeah.
0: If you want to be a good lesbian, you start learning something about cars. All right.
9: Well, no, it wasn't the fuel injection. It was a computer part. I'm not sure what it was.
0: Yeah, well, control the fuel injection.
9: Okay.
0: All right, I'm just saying, you better start learning about chainsaws, snowmobiles, and automobiles. You want to be a good lesbo.
1: Especially from Idaho.
0: And from Idaho. You understand?
9: Well, I'm not from Idaho.
0: Well, you're living in Idaho.
9: Unfortunately, yeah.
0: Yeah.
1: So how is it you call somebody your girlfriend whom you've never met?
9: I've known her for 2 years. I've talked to her on the phone, and I love her to death. And
0: sure. I mean, you guys are thick as thieves. She's part of you. Well, you drive out to Arkansas, and she's not there.
9: Not there.
0: And
1: she wasn't there?
9: Well, she was there, but she had a family member die, so she left town, and she wasn't there. So
1: she was avoiding you. Maybe she may be a guy, for all we know.
0: Didn't she know you were coming out?
9: Yes, she knew I was there.
1: This could be like Jimmy and Tony.
0: How many days did it take you to drive out there?
9: It took me 2 days, and I stayed in Little Rock, and I took 3 other days to go see her because her town's 3 hours from Little Rock.
0: And then you went down there, and she was gone.
9: Yeah.
1: No, she wasn't gone. She was avoiding you.
0: She was avoiding you.
9: I guess so.
0: Okay.
1: This isn't your girlfriend.
0: It's not your girlfriend. This is a fantasy.
1: This is somebody who's taking advantage of you in some way.
9: Okay.
0: It was your idea to come out there, wasn't it?
9: Yeah.
0: Okay. And if you don't talk, like if you didn't call her for a week, would she call you?
9: Yeah, definitely.
0: She would.
1: She's getting a joke. This is a joke to her.
0: This is a joke. Okay. Nicole, you find yourself someone in Idaho. You can do better than this. This is a fantasy.
9: Well, my friend from New Jersey.

0: I was 18 because we had our differences. And
1: sure,
2: but you're not disabled or something.
0: No.
1: Right. Are you working?
0: Not right now, no.
1: All right, can you get a job?
0: Yeah.
1: Okay. All right, Nicole, you're 18. You're all right. You just get a job and just think in terms of reality.
0: Okay.
1: All right, baby doll.
0: I was just wondering if she does move here, because my friend from New Jersey says she's going to come here, and she'll be here in 2 weeks. Mm-hmm. Should I leave Amber to be with her?
1: Yeah.
2: Your girlfriend in Arkansas is not your girlfriend. Yeah,
1: it's going to break her heart, but you got to cut her loose.
0: My fantasy.
2: Yeah, your fantasy's done.
1: Should I leave her? I never met her.
2: Never met either of them.
1: All right. I want to know if I should leave the one girl who lives 2,300 miles away who I've never met before.
2: And who avoided me when I tried to meet her.
1: Because I'd like to hook up with another chick that lives 1,800 miles away that I've never met.
2: And by the way, the one in Arkansas is a 57-year-old dude in a rodeo clown outfit or something.
1: Yeah. No, wait a minute. I'm trying to picture the land. Is New Jersey closer to Idaho than...
2: No, it's further.
1: No, it's further because it's further east, right?
2: Yeah.
1: But can't you head down the Canadian border? What do you run into over there?
2: Let's take a break. We'll talk about it.
1: All right. All right. We'll be back. Well, we took a look at the map and found out that New Jersey was a good 27.
2: Easy.
1: 100 miles from... Idaho. So, well, yeah, good times.
2: We're going to do.
1: Yeah. All right. I want to thank.
2: Friends coming out.
1: I want to thank Junior.
3: She's the producer's assistant.
1: Junior producer, Lauren.
4: Ooh!
1: I want to thank. Senior producer, Ann. A lot of good bookings Ann
2: really
1: and Lauren
2: good.
1: Have put together. Cypress Hill and Lincoln Park and Pink last night. I want to thank engineer Chris over here for giving me one of his M&Ms, even if I didn't ask. And he didn't offer. And I want to thank Brian and Tara. Don't call me Tara, goddammit, who's on her last legs over here, moving to greener pastures in just a week or so. And, of course, the magic-fingered one, the Liberace of the potentiometers, Drew.
4: Why?
1: Engineer Anderson. So, until next time, this is Adam Carolla for Dr. Drew saying mahalo.
2: And no medical problems.
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1: 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And tonight, a dear friend / guest, Dickie Barrett of the Mighty Mighty Boston, and new announcer of Jimmy Kimmel Live. Oh, yes. That's,
2: We all do that.
1: Yeah, but I'm telling the world.
9: Thanks, Anderson.
2: Yeah. You're telling our listeners, I see.
1: Yeah, so Dickie is out here, obviously.
2: Where do you live now?
9: Well, I'm not going to tell you. I know.
2: Rosa Hotel?
9: Yeah. Oh, thanks, buddy.
2: Just imagine.
9: Thanks, dude. No, actually, the Millennium Hotel.
1: Yeah.
9: Room 615 at the Millennium.
2: That's what I figured.
1: Yeah.
9: That's fantastic, Drew.
1: Yeah, I told you. Didn't I tell you didn't know anything about radio?
2: I didn't really think this thing is on.
1: All right. Well, if you don't think it's on, why do you punch it all the time?
2: Because who would hear it? What difference would it make?
1: All right. So Dickie is out here doing Jimmy's show. And this is really a great combination here.
9: I got to probably thank you, right?
1: No.
9: Well, I don't think Jimmy would have even known me if we weren't buddies.
1: Well, that I can take some responsibility for that.
9: No, I was talking to Drew.
2: Yeah, oh, thank you, Adam. Yeah.
1: Sorry, buddy. Dickie is doing a great job. Everyone's in love with him over there. And I am personally tickled pink because it's great to have Dickie in town as opposed to blowing through here once every couple of years or so. Yeah. And hung out, saw him last night at a party, hung out, watched football with him today at Jimmy's house.
9: I'm a man about town, a bit of a bon vivant, if you...
1: picked him

0: up at a hotel other than the Roosevelt.
1: Yeah.
0: It was not the Roosevelt I picked him up at and drove him over here.
1: This is so great. I'm going to get calls in the morning and stuff.
0: Drove him out here tonight. And Dickie also is part of a CD which is out, right? Is it out?
1: I believe it's out. I don't know. I've got copies. I don't know. And I didn't get them.
0: It's a Santa Claus. It's punk rock Christmas. And there's many bands that have been on this show in the past that are on here, like Newfound Glory. And, of course, Mighty Mighty Bosstones and MXPX and Something Corporate. And the list goes on and on. And I guess we'll hear something from the Mighty Mighty Bosstones and their contribution to this new Christmas CD. And all the money goes somewhere worthy, right, Drew?
2: Worthy.
1: Pediatric AIDS.
0: That's what
1: Foundation
0: I like. Just repeat the last word.
2: I want you to know something.
0: Yeah.
2: I heard a traffic report tonight about the Santa Monica Freeway.
0: Mm-hmm.
2: I watched the red light. I watched the brake lights and look out for brake lights. And lo and behold, found them.
0: Mm-hmm.
2: Got off the freeway and got here. I would have been stuck. Would have been stranded.
0: Well, aided,
1: what's going on out there?
0: Aided by a traffic report.
2: Yeah.
0: All right. There's the first
2: for
0: everything.
2: That's right.
0: All right. So, but still not worth the $750 million you've heard up until this
2: it
0: one that
2: feels,
0: have
2: this is
0: done
2: this,
0: nothing for you,
2: but this
0: right?
2: But this is I think, the sort of reinforcing property to it all is that it felt like it.
0: Right.
2: It felt like it was the most important thing I'd ever heard.
0: All right.
2: And I would forever be dependent on radio. You know?
1: Should I get a car out here?
2: Oh, yeah.
1: Yeah, it's people have been mentioning that to
0: been
1: me.
0: Been walking.
1: I've been on foot.
0: Well,
1: I've been like my grandmother. People pick me up and drop me off. Who's picking up? Yeah, like if I go watch football.
0: You become a burden to your friends and family.
1: Yeah, I realize that.
0: You really
1: do. That's why I said my grandmother.
0: Picked them up on the way out here. Hey, Drew and I were at Kathy Griffin's party last night.
2: Pretty amazing party.
0: Dear friend.
2: How about that food?
0: And how about it?
2: That was great.
0: It was great?
2: Her grandmother, her husband's mother made
0: really?
2: It all.
0: Yeah.
1: What was it?
0: They baked
2: Swedish
0: some turkeys.
2: Swedish meatballs.
0: Made some meatballs. And had one thing I'd never seen before, which is macaroni and cheese hors d'oeuvres. Cut into squares and not really holding its shape too well, but you just grab a handful of greasy cheese and macaroni and throw it in your face. It was good. I mean, here's the thing. People, you know, hors d'oeuvres are like, you know, water cressin and water chestnut and all this kind of stuff, but nothing beats, like, still nothing really beats a, you know, pig in a blanket, right? I mean, it just doesn't. You just don't want to say you serve that, but nothing tastes better than, like, macaroni and cheese, but the bar was a little tough to get to.
2: Yeah,
0: too many
2: it was crowded.
0: Too many people hanging out at the bar.
2: A lot of Hollywood types.
1: There were hash brownies at the party I went to.
2: Adam was holding court in all the comedy writers. He was having a good time.
0: Yeah, I was having a good time.
1: He was.
0: I'll tell you.
1: He's the king of them. I've seen him in action.
0: I was telling Dickie on the way out here that a little bar etiquette, which is get your goddamn drink and get the F out of there. Don't. A lot of people
2: congregate.
0: Wait in line, and then they get their drink, and it's like, hey, it's my new home. It's in front of this bar. No, there's 70 people behind you that have a cotton mouth. They want to get their booze going.
1: Yeah, I could go back to where I originally was, but eventually I'm going to have to come back to the bar, so I might as well just park it here.
0: Right.
1: That's that attitude, right?
0: Now, nothing wrong with doubling down, knowing you may not be back for a while. That's what I'll do, a little two-fisted booze. Nothing wrong with that,
1: everything
0: Drew.
1: You can carry. Load up, but get out of the way.
0: Right.
1: All right, I'm with you on that.
0: All right, Dickie Barrett here tonight. We'll hear something from the Bosstones off the new Christmas album and a couple of few. Adrian?
3: Yeah?
0: You're 18?
3: Yeah.
0: Yeah.
3: Got a Germany or Florida for you?
0: Oh, starting with a Germany or Florida. All right.
3: Okay.
0: Go ahead.
3: A girl goes to a free clinic and picks up birth control pills. She comes back a couple of months later and tries to sue them because she says she's pregnant. And then so they go to court. And then it turns out that instead of taking the pills orally, she was shoving them up her vagina.
0: I've heard a lot of weed.
2: No,
0: Adrian?
2: That's not a weed laugh.
0: That isn't?
2: No.
0: That's just I'm going to take over the world one day.
2: Yes,
0: I'm stroking
2: right.
0: A Persian
2: mad
0: cat
2: scientist
0: laugh.
2: Yes. yeah. So you can actually produce a sound when he laughs.
0: Yeah. Okay. So here's the thing, Adrian. I don't think. I'm thinking Florida because, A, Germans kill people with under 100 IQ. That I know.
2: But
0: the
2: also,
0: Gypsies, Jews, and dumb people.
2: They don't
0: tolerate them over there. And the other thing is I think they kill you if you try to sue for frivolous lawsuits over there, too.
2: They don't have free clinics because they have state health care.
0: Yeah, the frivolous lawsuit thing. That's something that that's American.
2: And I've heard this story as sort of a urban legend. Yeah,
0: yeah. All right.
2: So we'll go Florida.
0: We're going Florida.
3: Florida. You got it.
0: Yeah, okay.
2: Thank you.
0: Adrian, what a thespian this Adrian is.
4: Florida.
0: He says it like he's just
2: dramatic pause.
0: It back to you. Like, are you doing Florida? Like, how is it that people lose control of inflection? You know what I mean?
2: They lose control over it. They never have it.
0: They don't have inflection.
4: Florida.
0: And
4: you got it.
0: Like, listen, everybody. If there's long pauses after words you say, where the other person's supposed to say something, that means you're not hitting it right.
1: No, what he was doing was like, in, you know, step forward. Would the real Adam please stand forward? And then it was a dramatic kind of Florida.
2: Mm-hmm. Right, he was being, he was working. Yeah.
0: All right. All right. So anyway, it is Florida. Yeah, I don't think. Did you hear the story, by the way, that there's a woman who took a spill in Walmart because they put something on sale? They put a DVD on sale, a DVD player on sale for like $29, and she got knocked out. But then it turns out that's her 8th lawsuit against Walmart, and their 16th overall.
2: Oof.
0: And how come all that stuff is never sort of germane in court? You know what I mean? Like, the fact that OJ's wife had a whole bunch of calls into 911 thing, this guy's going to kill me, her showing up with black knives and black eyes and like arrows going through her head like Steve Martin stuff. It's like, yeah, that's not admissible.
2: Oh, no.
0: That's not admissible.
2: No, of course not. It's a system.
0: You wouldn't want to.
2: It violates the system.
0: You wouldn't want to establish a pattern. It's not admissible. Yeah, you can't go off.
1: It has nothing to do.
0: Yeah, you know what it's going to do?
1: With this DVD situation.
0: If you find out that the guy was beating the holy hell out of his wife over the last 5 years and that she'd made multiple calls saying she thought he was going to kill her, if you find that out, it may taint.
2: Taint the jury.
0: It may
2: taint the opinion.
0: It. Yeah, it should. Shouldn't that? Don't we need that kind of tainting?
2: Right.
0: Don't we need the one where he's announced, "I'm going to kill you" many times? If we then find her body, isn't that why you're not supposed to announce that? Really? Yeah. No, we can't let him find. We can't let him find out about anything. How about we don't let him know the guy's name or what happened? How about don't turn the lights on?
2: Yeah.
0: And by the way, no evidence. We're just going to, here's what we're going to do.
1: Let the jury look at him
0: decide. We're going to put you in a shopping cart. We're going to put a tarp over it. We're going to roll you down the pier into the ocean.
1: Let's not tell the jury why they're even here.
0: You don't know what you're here for.
1: Guilty or not guilty.
0: Just guilty or not. What is it?
1: Coin toss.
0: Is it a woman? No, you don't get to know.
1: We don't want to taint you.
0: We don't want to taint you with information. Really can't. And here's the whole thing. Do we care if on your 8th lawsuit it was a legitimate one? Or shouldn't we just beat the crap out of you for that as a lesson to it? Well, you shouldn't have screwed around. Well, here's the deal with the 8 lawsuits. Either you were lying on the first 7.
2: And we should beat you up for that.
0: And we should beat you up for that. And part of the way we beat you up, it's, you know, the boy who cried wolf or the girl who cried wolf. Or you're defective in some way. Maybe you're cursed. Yeah. You have horrible luck. But we can't compensate you for being cursed, can we? That every time you go into Walmart, you legitimately fall down? Drew, when you say there's something a little wrong with the gyroscope in the head or something?
2: Yes.
0: Do we need to pay for that? That's my whole thing. Hey. My whole thing is if I back into you at a mile and a half and there's no damage done to the car, but you say you can't work anymore because your neck has now been destroyed, that means you're faulty, right?
1: Yeah.
0: I can hit you in the shoulder, Drew. You're fine, right?
2: Yep.
0: Now, if your shoulder came out of socket and you said you couldn't work anymore, that'd be your fault.
2: Yeah.
0: Because I hit you in an acceptable way.
2: Yeah.
0: See what I'm saying, Drew?
2: Yeah.
0: You know what I'm saying? Why don't we just go, you're defective?
2: Yeah.
0: There's no damage done to the car. How can there be damage done to the neck? Either you're lying or you're defective. And if you're defective, we can't compensate for that.
1: Like after the third or fourth time, the judge would say, well, for your own safety, you're not allowed to go to Walmart.
2: Well, that's the point. After the first time, Walmart should be well within its rights to go. And that's it.
0: Yeah.
1: Sorry.
0: Well, that's it. Then you got another lawsuit.
2: And then start profiling. Anyone who acts like that person doesn't come here either.
0: Please.
2: Why not? It pays a business.
1: You and your family are not allowed here. It's for your own safety.
2: You're right.
0: Here's the deal. As you know, I've said this many times. You get 3 calls to 911 every 10 years. Fourth time, cop puts a bullet in your head. And I will have. I'll have
1: I don't
0: my
1: think
0: cup.
1: I've ever called 911.
0: That's my point.
2: That's the point.
0: Neither have I. Right. No one's ever called 911. No, normal people don't call. Once in a while, you see a guy who looks like he's having some trouble on the side of the road. You may phone it in for him. But the guys who are using the cops as their own personal marital counselors.
2: Security force.
0: The security force, yeah. They get a bullet. And then how many lawsuits? I'd say you get
2: two
0: every 20 years.
2: Yeah. Plenty.
5: Have you had any?
0: Plenty. No.
1: I threaten a lot, but I never really follow through.
2: So you be careful. Adam might kill you.
1: You know, off the top of my head.
2: Yeah, I understand, but Adam still might kill you.
1: How about 411? I call that an awful lot.
0: Is that okay? As many as you like.
2: Expensive.
0: Yeah. I've never sued anybody, and I've never called 911.
2: Seriously, Adam might kill you if you keep talking about suing people. I'm just telling you.
1: Just be careful.
0: But he doesn't do it.
1: Or I could go back to my old ways and hit a guy.
0: Amy?
1: Is that fine with you, Drew?
0: Amy, you're 23.
6: I am.
0: What's happening?
6: Last night there was a girl that called in, and she was asking a question if her boyfriend really had an orgasm when he pulled out and nothing came out. And Dr. Drew answered that. But then the second part of that was, why would you let a guy do that? And I have an answer for that.
2: Let me just hang on. That was a question I've never seen addressed. I find it terribly curious, and I was genuinely curious. What is in it for a woman to have? Oh. Adam was talking about blowing snot rockets, if you recall, as a way of sort of simulating orgasm for a guy that couldn't achieve one for a woman that wanted this effect
0: in the doggy position
2: right? So she couldn't see this where the goo was emerging from,
0: okay. right?
2: And my question was,
0: Dickie's done it. He knows,
2: of course. Who hasn't? And my question was, and I'm genuinely curious about this. What do you get out of that? Why would a woman want that?
0: Why would a woman want to become a jizz trough? Right? Well, I mean, why do you want somebody to finish up on you? And Amy.
2: Why? Amy has an answer for it.
0: Amy's got an answer. Go ahead.
6: Okay, for me personally, if I'm having sex and not using a condom, then if he's going to finish, but I'm not finished yet, then, you know, there's going to be the refractory period and we're going to go again. However, if he's already come inside me, the consistency is such that it doesn't feel the same for me.
2: Okay.
6: So I would rather have him pull out, do his thing, and then we'll go again.
2: Yeah, but doing his thing could be into the planter or the sheets. Yeah. Or it doesn't have to be on you.
0: You got the dog. You got the picture of the Virgin Guadalupe there on the side of the bed. I like the jizz on that. Yeah, you got everything. I mean, everything. You got whatever's by the side of the bed.
2: Amy, you like it on you?
0: Reading lamps?
6: Well, I don't like it on me, but...
2: My question. Okay, fine. Then women should speak up about that a little bit, because I think men may be sort of ill-conceived about that.
6: Yeah, but if you have a towel, it's no big deal. I mean, you're right there. You don't want to have him jump up and run into the thing.
2: Yeah, he could have grabbed the towel, too. No big deal. Yeah, no big deal.
0: Listen, Amy's a cracker jack and a fat chick. I like that. Your game. Your big gal?
6: Yeah. Not huge.
0: Medium big, though.
6: Sure.
0: Yeah. Hold on. We'll get Amy's dimensions. First off, when you're a petite gal, it's relative. You get hit with a couple of ropes, it engulfs your whole body.
2: Yeah, you're swimming.
0: Yeah, right. You're swimming. You're swimming in semen.
1: Good point.
0: Now, you're like a manatee who's sunning on a rock. You get hit with that. That's nothing. That's nothing. Like when I say a rhino has a bird laying on it, doesn't even know the bird's on him.
1: Yeah.
0: But you're size of a house cat, bird lands on you. You goddamn know there's a bird on you. So I don't even know if they know there's a bird on them. You see what I'm saying?
2: Yeah, I see the metaphor, yes.
0: But it also means they're good to go. Even they're more versatile.
2: They're
0: more
2: rugged.
0: They're more durable.
2: Yeah, yeah.
0: Bigger gals are more sexually hardy.
2: Open to diversity or something, yeah?
0: And they're not whiners.
2: Yeah.
0: You can take them camping. Amy?
6: Yeah.
0: What size are you?
6: 14.
0: 14. Mm-hmm. All right. That's how tall are you?
6: 5'9".
0: 5'9". How much you weigh?
6: 165.
0: Let me do a little radio math there. All right, hold on a second. 5'9", 165. I carry the three. Okay. I got 5'7", and 11/16", and 181. Okay? Mm. All right. And again, you can't argue with the radio math. Amy?
6: What's that?
0: You can't argue with the radio math. All right. Well,
1: she sounds like a real nice person.
2: Yeah, yeah. Thank you for enlightening us. Yeah. And she's calling for our own benefit, not for her.
1: She sounds intelligent, and there's
0: You just keep a chamois near the bed.
1: Yeah.
0: All right?
6: Okay.
2: Stand up for yourself. Keep a towel handy. Yeah.
0: Yeah.
2: That's what we're talking about.
0: No, listen. I don't need a woman to enjoy whatever disgusting act I'd like to perform on her. I just
2: wanted to do it.
0: I need to tolerate it.
2: Yeah, right. But my question, I understand that, but some of these callers were like, oh, this is what they were looking forward to. And I thought, what really? You really? Or is that just BS?
0: Yeah, I think certain women enjoy knowing that something was produced, that it's like,
2: yeah, but does
0: this
2: it have
0: is
2: to
0: the physical manifestation of this man's pleasure.
2: They should check the towel then.
0: Yeah.
2: You know what I'm saying?
0: Let me say this, though, too. I think women have a higher tolerance for that kind of stuff than guys do. Straight guys. I mean, like baby poop and that sort of stuff.
2: You know what? I think you're right. That's why a girl talks sometimes a little more disgustingly to a guy.
0: No, they're better
1: at nurses.
0: I saw
1: a cute movie at the Roosevelt the other day, and they really seemed to be enjoying
0: it. They're going at each other?
1: Yeah.
0: And they were doing like a bukkake.
1: They seemed, as it happened, they seemed to have absolutely no problem and actually seemed to be enjoying it.
2: In the porno you're watching.
1: Oh, is it a porno? It was a story about some college girls.
0: Dickie, what kind of bill have you run up on the Spectravision?
1: Now, here's the way I figure it out. This is the way I do because, this. Let me do this math for you, okay?
0: Yeah.
1: And I'll be honest. It's Jimmy Kimmel's picking up the room.
0: Right.
1: Okay?
0: But right.
1: So the way I look at it, it's like $12.50 a day in the room.
0: For the Spectravision.
1: For me. That's what I'm paying for a hotel room, yeah.
0: Oh, right. Yeah. So you're picking up the
1: That's how I justify it, yeah.
0: Right.
1: Yeah,
0: right.
1: I can't run that bill by
0: Right. Yeah.
1: Yeah. Yeah.
0: But
1: plus the $30 bag of potato chips they eat late at night. And
0: There's nothing worse than the drunken mini bar rape that ends up costing like $46 for some
1: stuff you wouldn't buy at the store.
0: That you forgot you ate.
2: Yeah.
0: Yeah.
1: Toblerone.
2: There's a comedy in this, and that is, fast forward 10 years ago, 5 years ago, you look at that mini bar, you go, oh my God, $10 for a bag. No way.
1: Yeah.
2: Then you break through, and they don't even think about it. It's just game on.
0: Once you pop your mini bar hymen, it's game on.
2: You don't think about it anymore. You know you're having $30 potato chips, but
1: The thing about it is I know I'm having $30 potato chips, and I also know that an elevator ride away, I can saw that thing to a fraction of the price.
0: Let me tell you something. There's nothing. You're
1: right downstairs is a 24-hour store.
0: Something I still can't get used to is other people getting into my mini bar. And, Drew, you've not experienced that. I know you wouldn't tolerate it. Well, you travel with the likes of Daniel, who was the executive on The Man Show, and guys like Jimmy or the boss.
2: Great umbrage.
0: You travel around with these guys, and they'll come piling in your room at some point. And sometimes I got a couple buddies. Like when I was in Chicago, it's like, hey, it's Murph and Sully. Hey, come on down. He said, and then they screw around. They go, hey, Murph, what do you want? You want a Stoli or something? They open the thing. Put me down for one. And next thing you know, there's drinks going around, and it's all out of your mini bar. And wait till Daniel slides in and says, the liquor store's closed, the strippers are getting antsy, and I need everything in the mini bar. And actually cleans out your entire mini bar, and like makes a basket out of his t-shirt, and just just
1: little bottles of
0: many things of like Kahlua mudslides and Toblerones and Smokehouse almonds, and it's all
1: Altoids.
0: Gosh,
1: he took the Altoids. He's got comb.
0: He's got $2,800
1: Q-tips
0: in his t-shirt. It's really $14 worth of crap.
1: Yeah. Daniel, what do you need the sewing kit for?
0: Hey, buddy, don't worry about it. That's brutal.
2: Yeah.
0: That is brutal.
2: It's funny my kids do that to me.
0: All right.
2: They leave out the stripper part.
1: I did that to the boss.
2: They clean it out. Let's take a break.
0: No.
2: Yeah.
0: No.
2: Yeah.
0: No. Lee?
5: Yes.
0: Let me say something. I just had a thought. I don't know why, but we're talking about big women.
2: Yeah.
0: And I thought of this thing I was telling Jimmy about last week, which is he was telling me that Oprah was in Africa, and I thought if you're fat, you should have to say she's on Africa. And anyone who travels who's over, like, let's say 250 pounds, like if a fat chick goes to Canada, you can't say she's in Canada. You go, she's on Canada. And that would be our subtle little jab at fatties, and incentive. by the way. And it, here's the thing, though. If it was a guy or a girl, you know, if the guy was like 6'8 and he was 250 pounds, he wouldn't get the on. We'd work out some sort of body fat, you know, versus height versus age. We'd work it out. But when you got to a certain point, you'd have to say on. And it'd be a law that you'd have to say on.
1: I don't want you to tell the guys at work this. And I don't like her. I'm not a fan. I think Oprah gets a bad rap.
2: Yeah. For the weight thing?
1: Yeah, I think there's probably other fatter people we could go to.
0: There are.
1: But Oprah seems to take...
0: But not fatter, not richer.
2: She sets herself up for it a bit by making a big deal about losing and gaining and losing and gaining.
1: Oh, yeah.
2: And if she just lost and kept it, I don't think anybody would say a thing. Would you say?
0: Yeah.
1: Is she fat or not fat?
2: She's not that
0: fat. It's hard
2: fat,
0: to tell. Right. But
5: I'm real fat.
0: She would make it into the on. She might make
2: she's
0: it into
2: in
0: the on. She might make it in the on Africa category. Or Canada or wherever you happen to be. Dickie is here from the Mighty Mighty Boss Tones. He's got a new CD that he's a part of called Santa Claus. He's
1: got a new job.
0: It's a punk rock Christmas. Also got a new job as the announcer on Jimmy Kimmel Live. We're tickled pink about that. We'll take a quick break. We'll be right back. Buddy, it's Loveline. I'm Adam. That's Dr. Drew. Phone number 1-800-LOVE-191. Dickie Barrett is here tonight from the Mighty Mighty Boss Tones and the new announcer for Jimmy Kimmel Live. Oh, yes. We're going to hear something off a Santa Claus, which is a punk rock Christmas CD, which the Boss Tones are on. It's a compilation. It is out, and
1: it's on Immortal Records. These are the bullet points they gave me.
0: Blink 182, Newfound Glory, something corporate.
1: Blah blah blah.
0: Yeah,
1: and the proceeds go to the Pediatric AIDS Foundation, and I guess www.pediatrics.org.
2: Those are great.
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1: Thank you, buddy.
0: All right. Should we? Tomorrow night, Nicole Richie from The Simple Life is going to be in here.
1: Are you kidding me?
2: No.
0: Yeah. I mean,
2: I think she'll be here too.
0: Yeah.
1: I just might tag along.
0: She's coming in. The show did gangbusters in the ratings two nights it was on.
2: What are you going to do?
0: What are you going to do? All right, so we'll talk to her tomorrow night. So anyway, Lee.
7: Yes.
0: 21.
7: Yes.
0: Guys see you as a friend or a sex object, but not a girlfriend.
7: Right.
0: Mm-hmm.
7: Well, I try not to let them see me as a sex object, you know. I've only been with two guys.
0: All right. 21. And what about... And the other guys see you as a friend. They're not interested physically.
7: Right.
2: Well, tell me more about the friendships. How do they develop? Are you part of a group, or are they just guys that start dating you and then end up in Friendville? What's the story?
7: I don't date at all. I don't know.
2: How come?
7: Why? Just see me as a friend, you know, just hang out.
2: Whoa, hold on. Why don't you date?
7: I don't know.
2: Guys out?
7: Huh?
2: Why don't you ask guys out?
0: Yeah.
7: I'm really scared of that sort of thing.
0: All right. Is there anything wrong with you we need to know about?
7: I don't think so, no. Not that I'm aware of.
0: And what do you do? Do you work?
7: Yes, I work. I'm a bartender on the weekends, and I go to college full-time through the week.
0: Junior college?
7: Huh?
0: Junior college?
7: No, sir. It's culinary arts.
0: Culinary arts. All right. So you basically have fags and the morbidly obese to choose from at school.
7: Right, yeah.
0: But at work, or the gay morbidly obese... Filled with semen, Drew.
7: Like,
0: you pop them
7: guys.
0: And you just spring a semen leak. Remember what happened to Rod Stewart? He had to have his stomach pumped because
2: of
0: all
2: that
0: semen.
2: Of course.
0: Yeah. Yeah. So, listen, Lee, what about the guys at the bar? If you're a bartender, aren't guys hitting on you all night long?
7: I don't know. Sometimes I get compliments. I just take it as they're trying to make me feel better. I really feel
2: better?
7: Yeah.
0: What's the matter?
2: What are you feeling bad about?
7: I don't really know.
2: Why would they want to make you feel better and not want to make you feel sort of attractive or let you know that they're interested in you? Isn't that more what guys are trying to do?
7: I really don't know. I just take it as they're trying to make me like feel better about myself.
2: No. Why are you feeling bad about yourself?
7: I don't know. I've always had a really low opinion on myself.
0: All right, hold on a second. All right. She's
2: Campbell?
0: Not, no. She's not a smart chick. But that doesn't matter. Do you think Claudia Schiffer's smart? You know what I mean?
2: No, I'm getting like neglect. Like the engine's not running right.
0: Yeah. Like, and maybe a lazy eye. One that shuts halfway. But yeah. Bad dad stuff.
2: Yeah, whatever.
0: Wounded.
2: Right.
0: After
2: whatever she did get, whatever.
0: Crushed her self-esteem.
2: Smashed her, yeah.
0: Yeah. To hell, Lee. Let's try to figure out what happened to her dad. Where's your dad?
7: My dad is at his home.
0: In Florida?
7: No, not in Florida. In
2: Germany?
7: Missouri.
0: In Missouri.
2: Ah.
0: Uh-huh. And you're
2: Florida, home. Missouri.
0: And is he in your life or is he out of your life?
7: He's in my life totally, yeah.
2: Did you grow up around him?
7: Yeah. Well, my parents divorced when I was very young, so I saw him on the weekends.
2: Why did they divorce?
7: I really don't know. I never bothered to ask about it. It's not really any of my business.
2: And
0: Drew,
2: a little bit of your business.
0: No, but hold on. Drew, you see, your parents didn't divorce.
2: I understand.
0: It would have been nice if they did and left the state. Should see his mom. She has a couple of highballs. I was a flapper in the 20s. I toured with Guy Lombardo. But listen, here's the point. All right, look. Here's what I'm saying. My parents had the quiet dignity to break up. They both realized they're horrible people that didn't deserve a mate. And they broke up.
2: Oh, my God.
0: Well, they had enough dignity to know that neither one of them was worthy of having anyone like
2: Strangely, they both found mates subsequently, strangely enough.
0: Yeah.
2: Those are people they're married to now, yes? I understand the jury's out as far as you're concerned.
0: No. But, I mean, yeah, after they got a little recovery and got their ass together, some years later, they were able to hook up again with very tolerant people. But I'm just saying at the time, they were, you know, no good for anybody. But I don't know why they broke up. You know, you think kids know why their parents break up when they're six?
2: Well, sometimes
0: they have no idea.
2: Sometimes they do.
0: Oh, yeah, that's beating that, mom
2: that's
0: in a bullwhip
2: right,
0: or
2: that's
0: something.
2: The question I'm asking. Did she see some violence or something? But and was your mom around? Was she good to you when you were growing up?
7: Well, I don't, not really. Every day she always said something about what I was wearing, what I ate, you know. I didn't have enough makeup on, wasn't dressed right.
2: Right. Yeah, I just get, did you have an eating disorder one time?
7: I used to.
2: Right. Mm. There we go.
0: Not enough makeup on, though, for the young girls. Like, honey, do you want to go outside not looking like a slut?
7: Yeah.
0: Now you get back in here and put them false eyelashes in and shove a couple of softballs in your bra.
2: Eyeliner's not blue enough.
0: Yeah, and go ahead and use the eraser from the pencil to act as nipples. So duct tape those to the softballs. Now get out there and turn some tricks.
2: Yeah, Lee, so you were sort of beaten up by your mom, and you didn't get attunement. You weren't supported. There wasn't a good connection with your mom. Your dad was absent, and that's how.
7: My dad's awesome. I love my dad. My dad's totally awesome. But
2: that's good that you have that now. Your mom's what?
7: My mom, I don't know, just all the time. She was obsessing about my weight totally every day.
0: Yeah. All right, that screwed you up.
7: Yeah.
0: Okay. How about a little therapy? Use some of that bar money to talk to a shrink.
2: Yeah. The reason guys are not getting involved with you is not really that guys are not getting involved with you. It's you're not getting involved with them. You're not making yourself available. You're not going. You're not picking up on cues and going to the next stage with things. Yeah. Naturally enough, you don't feel you're worth it. Naturally enough, relationships mean pain and vulnerability. Naturally enough, you would be sort of close to that sort of thing. Of course, you would probably seek guys that are unavailable and abusive. I'm surprised you haven't gone into that phase yet.
0: Yeah, she will. God willing.
2: But probably she can't attract those guys.
0: She's one of these chicks that looks like a bad rope bridge. Like, you see, you know those movies. You're in the canyon, you're hiking, you know. You
2: where
0: see,
2: are we going here?
0: I'll tell you where we're going. You see on the other side of
2: the
0: canyon.
2: Is a Roadrunner cartoon?
0: On the other side of the valley, you see a beautiful lagoon that you want to swim in, and you start to make out, and then you see the rickety rope bridge, and you go like,
2: You step on a few bricks, it cracks, you step back onto terra firma,
0: and you think, I'm just going to keep walking till I see another bridge. It looks all right. See, she's a woman. She's a little dainty. She's
2: a lot of work.
0: She's a lot of work. She's damaged goods. Mm-hmm. Guys wouldn't mind effing her. That's the lagoon on the other side, but that rope bridge is too much. It's too much hassle.
2: Guys
0: don't want a lot of work.
2: Well, they
0: guys smell trouble.
2: They smell trouble
0: in maintenance.
2: Yeah,
0: in work emotionally, they'll go.
2: When they think somebody's going to start becoming stalking,
0: unless you're super hot,
2: then
0: you can do whatever you want.
2: Yeah,
0: all the time.
2: That's what I'm saying. Those guys, she doesn't attract those a-hole guys.
0: Right, they're not quite hot enough for those guys.
2: All right.
0: Hey, listen, that's fine. We're not all models, you know what I'm saying?
2: But that's how those women get screwed up.
0: Yeah.
2: Right? They're actually the rickety bridge, and they have guys just pouring over it, just the thing collapsing into the canyon.
0: I don't know what you're talking about. Is that still my analogy? Or are you actually talking about a bridge? Right, how about we hear a song?
2: Great.
0: Yeah?
2: Yes.
0: It's off the newish CD. It's been out about 3 weeks.
1: For me. It has?
0: Well,
1: where'd you get that information?
0: It says it came out on the 11th of November. What's coming on to month?
1: How's that thing moving?
0: These are the only two they've sold so far.
2: Oh, these weren't actually sold. They weren't actually sold.
0: Oh, well, then none. Yeah. They haven't sold any.
1: For a good cause.
0: Yeah, it's for a great cause. Yeah. It's for vehicular AIDS.
1: Let me read this again.
0: It's true. Kit from Knight Rider, the car, it's got AIDS.
2: It's got AIDS. That's good.
0: Yeah.
1: Kidding me? Really?
0: It's for pediatric AIDS.
1: Drew?
0: Yeah. It's for pediatric AIDS.
2: Oh, my kids.
0: Stop talking to Dickie while I'm talking to Dickie.
1: Oh, buddy.
0: Don't sign anything for his kids. And he always does that. It's for the kids. It's for the kids. It's for the kids. He doesn't have kids. I'm sorry, Drew. I'm not going to go along with the charade
1: He's
0: anymore.
1: He's a buddy of mine.
0: He's got a hot, three-looking, you know, he has good-looking blonde pictures in his wallet of these kids.
1: Yeah.
0: They're the ones that come with the frame.
1: No.
0: You know when you buy a frame? Yeah, that's what you get. No. All right, let's hear.
1: Find that
2: you should see our family photos this year. They're going to piss you off.
1: What are you guys doing?
2: We're just at the beach, and they took these great pictures.
1: Sweat is tied around
2: your neck. But Adam always wanted to be part of a family in a photograph growing up.
1: Are you sitting on the rocks?
2: Yes.
1: You are?
2: Yeah, of course.
0: All right.
1: From all of us?
0: All right. Hey, look, hold on a second. Don't send out those Christmas cards of you and your good-looking family having a great time in sunny Southern California.
1: The Kennedys or something like a nice...
0: It's obnoxious.
2: It is obnoxious.
0: It makes people feel bad.
2: It makes you feel bad.
1: I actually
2: want to be a part
1: send
2: of
1: one over to the Roosevelt, will you?
0: Wait,
2: he's the W. You're the W, aren't you?
0: And they'll forward it ahead
1: to Sharon.
0: Send
1: it down to the
0: Hyatt.
1: Down to the Mondrian.
0: Yeah,
2: there we go.
0: All right, let's hear a song, Mighty Mighty Boss Town's little Christmas song.

0: That is the Mighty Mighty Bosstones. Dickie Barrett of the Mighty Mighty Bosstones and of the Jimmy Kimmel Show. He is the the new announcer. Looking good and representing. Oh, yes. And Drew, maybe one day you'll be asked back on the show.
1: Ooh.
0: Don't get your hopes up.
1: I won't.
2: You've been on?
0: Yeah.
1: Surprising.
0: In emergencies.
1: Yeah. They get really stuck.
0: Like a no-name drops out, they'll
1: really stuck. Terribly stuck. Yeah. You had me sing on the show first time.
2: You're like Regis in New York? If they're stuck for a guest on any of those shows, they
1: get Regis.
0: Yeah. Yeah.
2: Except they don't even really have your number. They call Adam. Can you get your buddy down here?
0: No, they do. They do. They go, do you think Drew would do? I'm like, Drew will fly to Kentucky to pick up a nickel.
2: No.
0: He will. Oh, yeah, absolutely. Absolutely.
2: You're so jealous, it's sickening.
1: You really? Dick, can you come here every night?
0: I'll tell you who I'm jealous of. I'm jealous of me.
2: You should be jealous of me.
0: I'm jealous of you.
2: I've got the easiest job in the world.
1: Because you have a relationship with Adam.
0: Yeah.
1: That's why he's jealous of you.
0: You get to know what it's like to hang. You get to hang out with me, whereas I'm just hang out in me. You understand?
2: Do you really feel that way?
1: Let's go to break.
0: Really
1: Let's talk
0: sick?
1: About this.
2: Is he?
0: We'll take a quick break.
2: Tell me during the smoke.
0: And we'll be right back. Hey, everybody. It's Loveline. I'm Adam. That's Dr. Drew. All right, Drew, don't do your homework during the show.
1: You got it.
0: Dear friend, Dickie Barrett from the Mighty Mighty Bosstones.
2: Oh, thank you.
0: And Jimmy Kimmel Live now. Yeah, doing the announcing.
2: Wow.
0: Nightly.
2: Oh, that's my new one. Wow.
0: Looks very comfortable. Slid into his comfort zone. Barely looking down at the cue card he's got in his hand now. He's got a dapper. He's got the tie on.
1: Nice.
0: Sometimes an ascot. How about an ascot, Dickie?
2: Ascot.
1: Spirit shirt. Puppy shirt.
0: I could see you.
1: Puppy
0: I could
1: shirt?
0: See you with that.
2: Maybe spats and maybe some sort of a hat.
0: I was saying today, I don't see enough of those starched, remember the starched tuxedo sort of vest that when you hit the high note, it would roll up like a window shade? Why is it almost everything rolled up like a window shade when I was a kid? Like your tongue could roll up, like anything I pulled on could roll up. Like, Drew, if you stuck your tongue out and I grabbed it and pulled it and let it go.
1: Like a shade.
0: Yeah, anything, your ear... I'm not sure. I've never seen it done with the sack area, but I'm sure
1: it could happen.
0: I'm sure it could. All right, everything except for ironically the window shades, which you just keep tugging on and never actually made their move. All right, let's talk to Andre, who's 16. Andre,
3: hi. About a year ago, sex to the river, but I did not come, and my girlfriend, who I'm with right now, was wondering if I'm still a virgin or not. Kind of important to her. So,
0: she wants to... I see. She wants to know if you're a virgin?
2: That's about a year ago.
1: Here's the deal, Andre.
0: Still with the same
1: If
0: girl?
1: You break the plane of the vagina, neither of you are virgins.
2: Whoa.
1: Hold on. No, forget the exchange of fluids. All the penis inserts into the vagina. Yeah, even if it immediately runs away, you are no longer a virgin.
2: Wow.
0: This guy.
2: Even if it was a year ago.
3: She just wanted to know because,
0: This guy's sort of a Bing Crosby meets Don Ho.
2: Mahababo.
0: Hey, Andre?
3: Yeah.
0: You're still with the girl?
3: No, this was like a one-night stand at the river.
1: The river.
0: At the river.
2: Yeah. Take me to the river.
0: That is albino trash. Let me explain the white trash progression. Ocean, it depends how much time you spend. And if you spend a lot of time in a body of water, you're sort of white
1: trailer
0: trash.
1: At the ocean or camper at the ocean.
0: But
2: like Rockford.
0: But the lake, white trash, but the river, super albino trash. You know what I mean? The river is going down to the river.
2: You know, I can take it one step further.
0: Oh. What? What's...
2: In my town, it was the swamp.
1: The bog.
2: But it's a New England swamp, so it wasn't like
1: New England, they have bogs. They don't have swamps.
2: It's actually where the town pool emptied into the woods, and it became a swamp. Yeah.
1: Really? Town pool.
2: Yeah. That, I still that, have buddies that are drinking
1: town, there. Town pool goes up with the river, too, as far as I'm concerned.
2: The town pool.
0: Yeah, it's too bad. Like, your folks won't let you get loaded at the house. So you got to go to places and drink. You got to go
1: town?
0: To reservoirs.
1: You lived in Boston, didn't you?
2: I lived in Norwood outside of, about 15 minutes outside. Norwood. At a town pool.
0: Yeah. Jennifer?
2: And I'm staying at the Roosevelt, by the way, if you didn't hear, catch the beginning of the show.
0: Jennifer?
4: Yeah.
0: You're 21?
4: That's right.
0: What's up?
4: Well, first of all, I want to say, Drew and Adam, I've been listening to you since I was like 11.
0: Wow.
4: I love you guys.
0: Thank you.
4: And Dickie, your voice is like vicious. I love it.
2: Wow.
0: Oh, yeah. Thank you.
2: In a good way.
4: Right.
0: Yeah, no, that's a good thing.
2: Thank you.
1: Vicious,
2: yeah.
1: Cool.
4: Right.
1: Like wicked.
2: Thank you. You put it in Boston terms. Thank you, Drew, for translating.
0: So you're anorexic and bulimic?
4: Well, yeah, I kind of, over the years, I've kind of oscillated between the two of them.
0: Mm-hmm.
4: Currently anorexic. I haven't had a period in about 7 months.
0: Oh, well, see, there is a plus to this. And what about it? How much do you weigh?
4: Do I have to say?
0: Yes.
4: Well, on Friday when I weighed, I haven't weighed myself since Friday, but
0: okay.
4: I was about 117.
1: How tall are you?
4: 5'10 and a half.
0: Hmm. Yeah, that's lanky.
2: Wow.
0: But since then, she's eaten a couple of peanuts that she found between the crack of her car seat, so she may have packed on another few pounds. Are you throwing up every time you eat?
1: No, she's just anorexic. She said
0: just
1: no.
0: Doesn't eat?
1: Yeah.
4: Right.
1: And what's your question?
0: Oh.
4: Am I going to be able to have children later? Because I do plan on getting well at some point.
1: How about now?
4: Well, I can't afford health insurance right now.
1: Mm. Yeah, but just how about go to a 12-step meeting or an OA or community-based support of one type or another? If you're ready to get well, there's help out there. That's not your question. Let me answer your question. You've not had a period in 7 months?
4: Right.
1: Okay, and that is a response. That's how your body responds to this tremendous weight loss. Amenorrhea is what that's called, or oligomenorrhea, and that's very, very common in bulimics. And that usually restores itself. People do start cycling, having their periods again.
0: Why do that? Your body's saying we're going to hang on to our nutrients?
1: Basically, that's right. You're certainly not going to get pregnant. You know,
0: body's saying we're not going to get pregnant, and what about the not getting rid of the blood,
1: and
0: too?
1: Not getting rid of whatever, with hanging on to everything it possibly can.
0: That's what happens when you're constipated, too, right?
1: Same thing, yeah, same thing.
0: Your body says, I got to hold on to this Duke.
1: That's
0: But why do fat people get constipated? Oh, we'll talk off the air.
1: Please.
0: All right.
1: I don't want to confuse people.
0: Go ahead.
1: But in fact, though, Jennifer, bulimic anorectics are at risk for premature ovarian failure. So it's not necessarily the case that your ovaries will turn back on again. You may hit a menopause, basically, at some point. And every day that passes that your disease is active puts you at added risk.
0: So you bring on early menopause.
1: Exactly. I've seen that.
0: Oh. And during the holidays, that's got to be the worst time for this this disease. Jennifer.
4: Yeah.
0: So let me ask you this. What's a normal day for you? You get up in the morning. What will you eat?
4: Not if I can help it.
0: You might not eat the whole day?
4: Well, I haven't eaten anything since Friday.
0: Mm. Nothing solid has passed your lips.
4: Right.
0: Now, let me ask you. I got a theory about this. People with big heads get this disease.
1: What?
0: Uh-huh.
1: They just look like they have big heads because everything else is so drawn.
0: No. I've done some research about this. Women on TV, especially, get this. Here's what it is. Some people have heads that look bigger than their body. Or look fuller than their body.
1: Yeah.
0: And the only way to get their head to look right, like when it's on camera, is to starve their body.
1: Yeah.
0: Their head will be the last thing to go.
1: That like may be something that
0: like that, what's her name on Facts of Life? No, Different Strokes. No. What's that Alan Thicke show where, whatever that. Well, you know, there's a chick that she had it.
1: Yeah.
0: And she's one of these chicks where when she was a normal weight, she looked at, what show
2: growing
0: was it?
2: Pains.
0: Growing pains. Who is this kid over here? Herman, 3 months. He yelled growing pains at me. Yeah, that's what it is. All right, she's got to go to OA.
1: Yeah.
0: You got to get some help.
1: She needs some treatment.
0: Please.
1: Yeah. There are 12-step meetings out there that are specifically for people with eating disorder. Check it out.
0: All right. Well, I'll explain my theory about people thin faces getting fat asses
1: right.
0: in the next
1: Fantastic.
0: Break. Dickie's here from the Boston. Let's take a quick break. We'll be right back.

0: everybody. It's Loveline. I'm Adam. That's Dr. Drew. Phone number 1-800-LOVE-191. Nicole Richie's in here tomorrow night from The Simple Life. And Dickie Barrett is in here tonight from, of course, the Mighty Mighty Bosstones. And now
1: from the Even Simpler Life.
0: The Jimmy Kimmel Live show, where he's doing some announcing and doing a fine job. Also, the CD, it's a compilation CD that he's on, is called A Santa Cause, and it's for pediatric AIDS. It's out, and it's got Blink-182 and Newfound Glory and something corporate on it and a bunch of other bands that have all contributed. So I predict this can be a collector's item one day.
2: I would think. It's all Christmas music, right?
1: Yeah.
2: Like bands everyone loves.
0: Yeah. And,
2: let's get on this thing.
0: Yeah, let's go, kids. Don't you or don't you care about the kids?
2: The pediatric AIDS.
0: Don't
2: who cares?
0: Your kids care
2: who
0: about
2: cares?
0: The kids?
2: Yeah. Sorry, that's what I'm talking about.
0: Yeah. I think most of our audience may be confused by the pediatric AIDS.
2: Children with AIDS.
0: Oh, that's kids.
2: Yeah.
0: Oh.
2: Yeah. Not foot AIDS.
0: Right. Right. Oh, yeah, yeah, because like
2: podiatric AIDS.
0: Yeah. Mm-hmm. All right. You ready to rock here?
2: Yeah.
0: Let's talk to David, who's 21. David.
3: How's it going?
0: Good. What's up?
3: Well, I have been seeing. I'm 21. I'm a virgin. I've been seeing my psychologist and been pretty depressed this past week. And I lost my grandmother in January, and Thanksgiving was usually the time we saw her. And basically, the conversation in my last session went from talking about her and missing her to what are the reasons I'm feeling depressed? And one of them, one of the questions my doctor asked me was, am I still interested in sex the same way as I have been the last 6 months? And he said, and I told him that not as much, but I usually am only aroused when I'm watching pornography or pornographic movies or videos.
0: Mm-hmm.
3: He said, well, how often is that? And I said, well, I can't remember the last time that I haven't masturbated without having porn or anything like that around.
0: Uh-huh. Yeah. Well, that's what prison and camping is for.
3: Don't do much camping, and I don't want to go to prison, so I try to keep away
2: from so you don't have any relationships?
3: Never. I've never had a relationship, never kissed a girl, nothing.
0: Well, see, that's the thing. That's the thing, too. He doesn't have anything in his hopper to drum up.
2: He just has a bunch in his hamper.
0: Yeah. Uh-huh. Yeah. No, but his history is his closet where he keeps the porn.
2: Right.
0: He can't do
3: Hold on, remember the day. Closet. There's no closet, Adam. It's all on digital form on my computer or on my TiVo.
1: God. Kids are so lucky these days.
0: Oh, my God.
1: Aren't they?
0: We had nothing.
1: Yeah.
2: Well, David, but it's are you spending all your time and money, that sort of thing, with porn? Or is it just that you don't have relationships and that's more what we should be focusing on?
1: Which is the cart and which is the horse?
0: Right. His balls, I think, are the
2: horse.
0: Wait a minute. Yeah, I think they'd be the horse.
3: I don't,
0: penis
3: I don't
0: is
3: think
0: the cart.
3: I'm spending all my money on it. No, I mean I have high speed internet where most.
2: In other words, I get that. What I'm asking you is, you could stop doing that enough to go out and have a date and that sort of thing. It's not as though you couldn't stop.
0: Do you have to beat off on the date?
3: No.
0: I mean on the date.
3: No.
2: Doesn't sound like a sex addict.
0: Yeah, he does.
2: Sex addicts don't laugh like
0: that. No, he's a nerd who's and here's the other thing too. Excuse me, but I got to go on a quick jag here, which is you have this option,
2: right?
0: I mean, God knows where a young bashful Drew, although he's a man of exquisite passion, but even a young bashful Adam or a young bashful Dickie, if you had this magic box that was filled with every nude woman in the world doing all sorts of crazy things with a penis,
1: God.
0: It would have been easy just to retreat to that and then never leave, right?
1: Absolutely.
0: But you had nothing, so you had to go out and try to, you know, it's
1: eventually you'd wear the magazine out and you'd have to leave the house.
0: Right.
1: Right.
0: That's what we had. Yeah. And they don't have these. It's an unlimited stream, and it's new, by the way. It's all, I mean, you know, you just hop on the internet and you find something that wasn't there yesterday.
2: Right.
0: What about this, Drew? I've often thought this for myself. You give yourself a time limit. See, here's where the trouble.
2: Well, that's the point.
0: If he
2: can't do it, if he can't structure it, if he's unable to, then that's a problem.
0: Yeah, but here's where the trouble starts with almost everything, which is you get these ideas, and next thing you know, 2 minutes turns into 2 hours, turns into 2 days. If you just beat yourself off in the first 5 minutes, you're done. You're freed up.
2: So
0: you can move on.
2: Your solution to this is finish fast.
0: Hurry it up.
2: Finish up.
0: Yeah, get it going.
1: Like, get good at it.
0: Yeah, and ignore those horrible ideas where you know, there's a thing where you're looking at a porn and you're like, who's that chick? She's hot. I haven't seen her. What's her name? I'm gonna go run her name through. I'm gonna get up on Yahoo there. I'm gonna see. Maybe she's got other stuff. No, just beat off.
1: Yeah.
0: You start turning into.
1: I wonder where they got that furniture.
0: Yeah, you start.
1: You get distracted.
2: Well, that's the thing. Part of what people are looking for when they do the porn thing is that sort of altered state, that sort of dreamlike. You know, they're just it's like treasure hunt and this.
0: Right.
2: Sort of
0: and what happens is, I swear to Christ, I was watching a porn 10 minutes ago. No, it was a
2: hour and 10 minutes.
0: Yeah, I don't know. Could have been last year. Could have been yesterday. But I was watching porn, and I was like, "Who is this chick?" And then I thought, you know, if I fast forward to the front of the movie, I could get her name. And if I got her name, I could go up onto the computer. And then I thought, no, come on, Em, please, you're an adult. Now just beat off.
1: Here for a reason.
0: Just beat off in your gym sock and carry on with some dignity. Yeah, don't start going on a hunt. It's that you're not Mickey Spillane,
2: right.
0: Mickey Spillane. You know what I'm saying? I'm convinced if the Davids of the world just beat themselves up, once you get on the computer, then it's game on. You're there for a long time. What about that, David? What if you just set yourself a little time limit of like 10 minutes from the time you unzipped your pants to the time you moved on to a different topic?
1: Yeah.
3: It'd be hard because I do exactly what you said. I do look for the chick, and then I look for her name, and I look for...
0: Did he drop the S word?
2: Maybe.
1: No, almost. I don't think so.
0: Whatever it is.
2: Other sites.
0: I talked over it, though, Anderson. Yeah. You can't hear it. Look, here's the point. Give yourself 10 minutes.
3: But my psychologist is saying I should get rid of it all. That's my question.
0: He's unrealistic.
2: Well, it depends if you're an addict or not. If you're an addict, you've got to go
3: determine that?
2: Cold jerky.
0: If you can't beat off in 10 minutes, you're an addict. That's how you determine it.
2: Yeah, if you can't control... is there any alcoholism in the family?
3: No. Depression and general anxiety and social anxiety. But
2: were you sexually abused growing up?
3: I guess here's the question. You just tell me if it's sexual abuse. My buddy and I are best friends, neighbors. He would come over and hang out a lot, and my brother took us out in the backyard, and he touched our penises together, and that's about it. Nothing else past that.
0: You're fine.
3: My oldest brother did sexually abuse my other brothers, but never me.
0: Nope.
3: I'm the youngest of nine.
0: Okay. Nine. You got to figure it's going to be some sexual abuse there.
2: Mm.
0: Okay, listen, David. Here's the deal. You're all up in your head. You're going to shrink. You're thinking too much.
2: Well,
0: you start disciplining yourself. And if you can't discipline yourself, then you're addicted.
2: I say you follow the direction of the guy who's treating you.
0: All right.
1: Not Adam. You don't go
0: with him. Don't take it out on the porn. I hate to see the porn stuff.
2: I understand that, but sometimes, Adam.
0: 10 minutes, you beat off. And believe me, when you're done, you're done.
1: There's no crime. There's no one going to judge. When it comes to
2: porn.
1: Yeah,
2: but this guy may need the eye of the tiger in order to get him out of the house and into a relationship.
0: That's possible, too, you got to have a little something in the tank. Yeah, you got to be a little bit hungry or you don't want to eat.
2: You're right.
0: Yeah. All right. And believe me, Drew's a man of passion. He knows what it's like to be hungry.
2: Always.
0: Renee?
4: Hello?
0: You're 24?
4: Yes.
0: What's up?
4: Well, every time I go down on a man, I get really congested in the nose, and I can't breathe, and it makes a hard time to finish.
0: Mm-hmm.
4: And I'm just wondering if there's some way that can be connected to me going down on a man.
0: Mm-hmm.
2: Do you tear or anything?
4: What?
2: Do your eyes tear?
4: Like, my eyes tear up, and my, like, nose clogs up.
2: All right, well, the reason...
0: Just say yes.
2: Renee, your tear ducts go directly into your nose, and
0: How's it work, by the way, when somebody says something and you then think it was your voice in your head saying it?
2: I know. That was Renee.
0: It's like, do I tear? Huh? Do what? Do you tear? I tear up and blah, blah, blah. That was our question, remember? All right, you tear up. I like that, by the way.
2: Yeah, well, the tearing goes right into your nose. Just, you know how when somebody cries, they get a stuffy nose?
4: Mm-hmm.
2: The reason that happens is because the tear ducts empty into the nose.
0: Oh, really?
2: Yeah. And so that's what's happening to you. If you can prevent from tearing, your nose won't fill up with fluid.
0: Why are you tearing?
1: Yeah, why is she tearing?
4: Well, I don't know. I don't have a gag. I'm not gagging.
2: You would tear too, Adam, if you were. You know what I'm saying?
0: Yeah.
2: Wouldn't you?
1: I think I would definitely tear.
0: The baby Jesus would tear if I blew a guy.
2: That's what I'm talking about.
1: Good one.
0: Yeah. All right. Hey, Renee.
4: Uh-huh.
0: I don't know. I don't know what is this one guy? Does he have a wide penis?
4: No, it's been happening for probably about the last like 6 or 7 guys I've ever done it to.
0: And
2: pay attention.
4: Like
2: wipe your eyes.
4: Their pubic hair or something.
2: No, really no. Scary. Listen, just wipe your eyes. You know, so it doesn't get down. And then that's all you have to do. If you
4: and
2: keep wiping your eyes.
0: Do you wipe your eyes?
2: If you wipe the tears out of your eyes, it won't go down into your nose.
0: Well, how's it go down into your nose?
2: The tear ducts right here.
0: Inside.
2: They go right into your nose.
0: Oh, and it just drains in
2: just
0: your
2: drains
0: nose?
2: Just drains right in your nose.
0: Wiping your eyes will do it?
2: Well, it helps get some of the excess out of it.
0: How about a fan on her face?
2: All right.
0: Roll the car window down next time you're blowing the guy. Get a little air circulation in there. All right, baby doll. What can we do? Hey, you're fine.
4: All right. Thank you.
0: All right, what about if, when he's on top of you? Can you breathe?
4: Yeah.
0: All right, then you're good for that. That's your thing.
4: All right.
0: Yeah. Mm. Yeah. Oh, wait a minute. I got a theory.

0: me liking to give head, I said, okay, well, you know, let me try. So
1: let me try. She gets the Mission Impossible tape out.
0: Yeah. Well, I'm pretty good at it, so I've been told. But I'm giving him head, and I don't know if it was because he never finished before from giving head or getting head, but I had this huge, huge load in my mouth. And normally, depending on the guy, I usually swallow it. So I didn't want to swallow it because it's.
2: And you mean depending on the guy? Like, you wouldn't do it with like a
1: Asian guy or a black guy, but like a white guy. I'm really going
0: to
1: vomit.
0: I'm not going to be a guy for like 2 weeks. And
1: how did you not vomit?
2: Right. Plus,
1: how did you not
2: if
1: vomit?
2: If the guy's a bad tipper, for instance, you wouldn't swallow, right?
0: Oh, definitely not.
1: How did you not vomit? How did
0: So I kind of gestured to him like I need to spit it out.
2: What? You want to go out and eat? You want to go out for Thai food? What's that? I guess we'll go to my folks' place for Thanksgiving. I can't understand you with all that goo in your mouth.
3: No, just hold on a second.
2: All right.
4: that's what
2: it would sound like, Drew.
1: You would just go, I'm a zit.
2: Hey, Crystal?
0: Yeah.
2: Yeah, so you tried to talk to the guy.
0: Okay, so he gives me a Pepsi can. I said no. He gestures to the window, and there's no way I was
2: Pepsi
0: sitting.
2: Can.
0: He gestures.
2: Hold on. This sounds like Sir Walter Raleigh here.
4: Product placement.
1: This is what a member of the royal family.
2: Then gestures
4: Pepsi
2: toward,
4: can. No.
2: And gestures toward the window.
1: Oh my God.
2: Again,
4: he pointed towards the ashtray. I said no.
2: They held the Pepsi. And by the way, hold on.
4: Yeah.
2: Whenever you got to use the can to put back in, whether it's tobacco spittle, you know, or it's a little vomit or a little spunk, it's always bad times. And believe me, that can always gets set down somewhere.
1: Oh, my God.
2: It.
1: Oh, my God.
2: Oh, yeah. I've been at many a party.
3: Without the Pepsi can.
2: All right, listen. Dickie, blow it out the window. Wait a minute. Use the sunroof.
4: That Pepsi can wouldn't have worked. Don't even
1: All right, Crystal, so then he dressed you to the window, and then what?
0: Okay, so I go to the bathroom, and I spit it out after I turn the light on, and I just happen to look in the sink, and this was bright yellow, like almost like a shade less than, like,
4: Mountain Dew.
1: That's much nicer. Chartreuse. Mm-hmm. That's very nice.
0: So
2: bright yellow.
0: Yeah, and I called my friend on the phone because I was really scared.
1: The bathroom?
0: There's no way I was going to swallow that. And I got pretty, like, freaked out because I know what cum pretty much looks like, and I've never seen that color before. And so I never gave him head again. Well, we're not dating anymore, and now I'm dating this guy, and he wants me to go down on him. And
4: yellow?
0: Yeah.
1: And she has post-traumatic cum disorder now.
2: Wow.
0: So
2: PTSD.
4: Yeah.
0: So now I'm kind of hesitant to go down on another guy because I don't know if this guy had something. One and two, like that, just completely ruined giving a head to me.
2: All right. Well, listen here. First off, what about the dozens of guys you successfully blew before you ran into the guy with the yellow fever? Do you know what I'm saying?
0: Maybe they had it too, but now that I know.
1: Oh, she never looked at it before.
2: Oh, you just pictured everything as a yellow that was going into you.
1: Okay, here's the deal. Yeah. The yellow is just him, and it basically means it's sort of old.
2: Yeah.
1: Been in there for a while. Been cooking.
2: Yeah, he's a coward.
1: And same with the size, too. That's sort of a duration since last emission kind of thing.
2: Right.
1: For the most part.
4: Wow.
1: The volume.
4: I've never had yellow.
1: And but this is a message. This is sort of a wake up to you that the semen is infectious. You could put a condom on the guys; they'll be fine. You can do that.
2: All right, but let's not take it out on the new guy.
0: Yeah, I don't want to
2: punish
0: either,
2: him.
0: But I really like him, and we've been dating for a while. But what am I supposed to say? What color is your cum before I give you head? You know?
2: Yeah, I could commit to white, and we could move forward.
4: Maybe
2: fire one off
4: and check that.
2: Yeah. That's
4: and then the next one's going to be fresh, so that won't be yellow.
2: Tell you what you do. You do like, you know, in the ballistics lab down at the police department, FBI, they get the gun, you know, they fire it into a barrel of water and they retrieve the slug. He's got to fire a shot off into the sink.
4: the Pepsi can.
2: Here's the test. You lay out a sheet of white paper. He drops a load on it. If you can't find it, he's good. You see what I'm
1: saying? He's an angel, too.
2: If it looks like someone busted an egg on it, then there's trouble.

0: That's what I'm saying.
1: The next one will be okay, because that's just the old one.
0: Oh, that's the old one.
1: Yeah, the new bullet's going to be white.
0: Well, I say you got to check again, but Crystal.
2: Yeah.
0: What you need to do is you need to, you need to get back on that horse.
1: Yes.
2: Right.
0: Okay? You need
2: I'm
0: to start blowing the horse.
3: That condom needs to, that horse needs to wear a condom.
0: The horse should have a condom. And look, don't get into it with the new guy about the other guy you're blowing with the big yellow load. And the
2: I haven't.
0: Okay,
2: no,
0: good.
2: I haven't said anything.
1: He doesn't want to hear that.
3: Load and the pepper.
0: And it's like, why didn't you blow it in a can? It was too much. A can was only 12 ounces. We had a 30. We had a 2-liter bottle that we probably could have used, but he was using it for a bong. It was tough.
1: He offered me a shoe, Pepsi can. Then I decided on the bathroom.
0: I gave the guy anal. This is how he treats me. The nerve. I like the difference in guys' attitude pre-blown load and post-blown load. Like pre-blown is like, hey baby, what do you need? What are we gonna do? Anything? Post is use the window, use the mailbox, use my dad's slipper. Just get the hell out of it. Please take it outside.
3: I like the new syndrome we've coined too, the PTCD.
0: Yeah, I like it. By the way, when you're disgusted after the load, that it's still in someone's mouth. Oh, please get rid of it. What is that doing there? Have some dignity.
3: How dare you?
0: Let's see, I'm trying to watch TV. Mark?
4: Hi.
0: You're 18?
4: Sure. I really enjoyed your work on Red Handed, I just wanted to tell you.
0: Oh, yeah. Forgot about that.
4: I found old tape the other weekend. It was really good.
3: Television triumph.
0: Yeah.
4: And I just wanted to say, I hope you can bring Bill Simmons on one day.
3: He's a great
4: guest, I think.
0: Yeah.
1: Bill Simmons is awesome.
0: Bill Simmons is, hold on. Just shut up for a second, Mark, would you?
4: Sure, sorry.
0: Bill Simmons is a dear, dear friend who's a writer for Jimmy Kimmel Live, who has a very popular, writes for ESPN as a column online that everyone's into. I, however, don't like computers or reading, so I don't know of his work. But everyone tells me how fantastic he is.
1: It's really good.
0: Now that Dickie's part of the...
1: But I was a fan of Bill Simmons before.
0: Oh, you were?
1: Yeah.
0: Well, now that Dickie's part of the Jimmy Kimmel family, he's a dear, dear friend of Dickie's as well.
1: He was a Boston sports guy.
3: Oh, really?
0: Right.
1: Yeah.
0: Oh.
1: He writes about the Red Sox and the heartache. And
0: yeah. You know what I love?
3: I went to college with Dan Duquette.
1: Oh, you did?
3: Yeah.
1: Wow.
0: Yeah.
1: Well,
0: never heard of him. You know what I love about the Boston faithful who are Red Sox fans? Already planning next season. Already talking about it. They never get a break.
1: So are they, so why shouldn't we?
3: They're playing in 2010. What are you talking about?
0: Just never get a break.
3: And talking about 1923.
0: Yeah, and let me just say this, Dickie, and I just hope you don't fall into this thing. But
1: okay.
0: Now I'm working with a lot of a-holes from Boston at the Jimmy show. And here's the thing. Could you imagine let's just swap it. Let's just pretend I moved to Boston. I hooked up with a bunch of guys from Boston. They were writers. We're working on a show. And I never shut up about the Rams and the Dodgers. I just never stopped talking about the Dodgers. Everyone, if the Dodgers
3: Let's make it
0: lost,
3: realistic. You were from San Francisco and talked about the Giants.
0: Yeah.
3: All the time.
0: If
3: the Dodgers, they take
1: I would accept it more.
0: Okay, but here's the point. If the Giants lost, people would have to apologize to me and like, hey, buddy, hey, sorry about what went on. I never stopped holding court about it. I never stopped, and no one ever told me to. How long do you think it would take someone to tell me to shut the app
1: up? Let me just say that. You don't understand.
0: Yeah, that's what I'm saying.
1: You just don't understand. You don't know what it's like. You don't know.
0: Here's all I'm saying about living in L.A. What other town are you forced to deal with an ass full of everyone else's sports?
3: Right.
0: You know what I mean? I got to sit there, and I got to listen to guys living and dying with Pittsburgh teams, guys living and dying with Buffalo teams, especially Sox fans, a lot of Chicago guys. I got to sit in a room with a bunch of guys that are like in different forms of depression or elation, depending on how they... And I have thousands of hours over the last 2 years locked into Boston Red Sox baseball conversation.
1: Here's a good example of what Boston is like. Lenny Clark was on the show last week, and Wayne Gretzky was about to come out, and Jimmy asked Lenny, you know, Lenny's from Boston, you know, who's the greatest hockey player that ever
3: Bobby
1: lived?
3: Hall.
1: No, Bobby Orr.
3: Bobby Orr.
1: I mean, you're about to meet Gretzky.
3: Yeah.
1: You know? And I'm standing over there in my head, all that's flashing is Bobby Orr, Bobby Orr. And he probably isn't. But if you're from Boston, right. He is.
0: Right.
1: And he's going to shake Gretzky's hand in about 30 seconds, and he still says Bobby Orr.
0: And
1: just the way we are.
0: And now the computer's destroyed everything because it's all nothing but emails and fantasy teams, and it's just Boston this, Chicago this,
1: Buffalo
0: that.
1: Yeah, I'm not one of those guys, though. I'm passionate about the Sox, and I love Boston sports.
0: You want them to win, but you don't. You don't take that and dump it on everyone else's lap who isn't interested in it. That's okay. That's all right. I'm just saying, how long would I last in Boston just talking about the Giants? Yeah. Nonstop Giant talk. Wearing Giants jerseys there, having people come up and apologize to me if they lost or congratulate me if they won. I mean, they would just kick the ass out of me and toss me out the fifth story, right?
1: If you did that, you wouldn't last long, but if you didn't do that, like all of my friends, you're an honorary Boston guy. The fact that I know you, you're like a hero there.
3: He can't hear you.
1: They can't imagine.
3: He can't even hear the question. Adam.
0: I'm just saying, LA.
1: No, I do hear the question.
0: LA has no identity, so
3: here's what LA is.
0: It's a blank etch a sketch. Right. So we can just come in and start doing our own thing. Like everyone just sets up shop here and it says, hey, we're going to start.
1: Boston does it and I know it, but you don't understand.
0: LA,
1: you have to.
0: LA is filled with sports bars.
1: Call your old college buddy. He may be answering.
0: If you're an Eagles fan, you go to this bar.
3: Right.
0: If you're a Bears fan, you go to that bar. If you're a Pats fan, you go to that bar. What other city would have 150 bars for other teams?
3: Yeah, that's Los Angeles.
0: Yeah. God, I hate this place.
3: There we go.
0: All right. And then you got a choice between that. You got a choice between talking Boston or talking Buffalo football or people that don't speak English. That's your choice. You're talking to people that don't speak a lick of English, or you're talking to guys fanatical
1: Bills. Well, I guess, it's no surprise. Movies.
3: Movies.
1: You know? I'm not going to see movies out here.
0: Well, I only see movies about the Red Sox.
1: I'm not going to go to movies. If you see me at a party, don't try to ask me about movies.
0: We're going to take ourselves a little break. Dickie Barrett here from the Mighty, Mighty, Mighty, Mighty, Mighty, Mighty Boston. And, of course, Jimmy Kimmel Live. And we'll be right back after
1: Sox
0: this.
1: Sox fan.
0: Wow. Hey. Why are we listening? Who is this?
1: I don't know. I like
3: 50,
1: that.
3: 50 Cent.
0: Oh, really?
1: Oh, is that him?
0: All right. Does anyone like this song?
3: I try and work it in very rarely.
0: Yeah, good. I'm working in less rarely. Even.
3: Less than rarely.
0: It's just sort of annoying, isn't it?
3: Yeah, I don't like it.
0: Listen, I know, you got Pop Squirrel and Old Man Drew over here, but that sounds annoying. Yeah. Now that's rock and roll there. Yeah, that's a
3: theme song.
0: Yeah. It's my theme, yeah. Woo. I don't even know who this is, but I know we've had him. Jimmy Eat World, I know we've had him on the show.
1: Chris knows.
0: Dickie Barrett is here tonight from the Mighty, Mighty, Mighty, Mighty, Mighty, Mighty, Mighty, Mighty, Mighty, Mighty Boston's. He's a dear, dear, dear, dear, dear friend. And you can also find him on Jimmy Kimmel Live, doing the announcing and doing a fine job, I might add. Santa Claus is the name of the CD he's on, as well as Blink-182 and Newfound Glory and Something Corporate and a bunch of other good bands. And that is out, and the money goes to Pediatric AIDS. So there you have it.
1: Well done. Thank you.
0: All right. Let's talk to Dan, who's 18.
2: Hello.
0: Dan?
2: I'm the only one in my family who has not drinking or smoked. And it just seems like every once in a while my friends or my family would want to, drink and would want to have me drink with them when I do not want to. And it just goes over this over and over again, on the holidays and every time I go out.
3: All right, here's the deal. So is there alcoholism in your family?
2: Yes, there is. My father committed suicide.
3: So there's a couple of things.
2: Yeah.
3: One is you have about a 50% risk of inheriting that gene.
2: That's why I don't smoke today.
3: Interestingly, though, the fact that you were so uninterested kind of suggests you don't have the gene, but you can never be sure. That's number one. Number two, it's against the law for you to drink.
2: Yes.
3: And so there you go. That's all you got to say.
2: Stop people. Right.
3: Your parents don't.
0: Wait. You go at family functions.
3: Your
0: mom has like got a beer bong out.
2: No,
0: she's yelling, "Chug!"
2: My mom has been sober for 2 years now.
0: Your dad drank himself to death. Your mom's been sober for 2 years. Where's all the family pressure come for you to drink during functions?
2: My uncles and aunts and my cousins. They got their cousins to drink when they were 13, and they've been trying to do it on me ever since.
0: All right, hold on one second.
3: Interestingly, there's a bunch of literature that suggests first drink by 15 increases your risk of alcoholism by about sixfold.
0: Ooh.
3: And what's strangely...
0: Oh, I did it at 13.
3: There you go.
0: Cool.
3: Yeah, no.
0: Well, less than 15.
3: By
0: it's got to be right at 15.
3: And
0: to be on your 15th
3: interestingly,
0: birthday.
3: rodents in the lab.
0: I ate a rodent rodents. When I was 13.
3: Adolescent rodents, same thing. Exactly. It's bizarre.
0: Really?
3: We don't know what that's all about.
0: Where do rodents even get booze?
3: The lab rodents.
0: Oh.
3: We pour it. Now, that's the beer bong.
0: Oh.
3: The lab guy's got a beer bong.
1: At 13, I had trouble getting some booze, and rodents are coming up. That's...
0: All right. Oh, hold on a second. Also, Dan's got some energy. And
3: alcoholic family.
0: Weird.
3: Alcoholic family.
0: I know, but...
3: Dad died of alcohol.
0: I know, but he has a distorted perception, I believe, of reality to some degree. Like, everyone's trying to get me to drink.
3: Maybe.
0: My cousin's trying to get
3: me.
0: If it's like, your brother died or my dad died, who was your brother, whoever, of alcoholism, my mom's sober.
3: Yeah.
0: You're pressuring him to drink?
3: Nah.
0: I mean, really?
3: Nah.
0: No.
3: But it's around, so.
0: Dan.
2: Yeah.
0: Here's the thing. You don't have to hang out with those people if that's the way you feel.
2: Yeah, but it's to the point where I don't have very many friends in the first place, but the ones that I do try to get me to drink, and it's just like, I don't really have...
3: They've not been respectful of how traumatizing alcohol has been.
0: Tell me your dad died.
2: My dad died when I was 11, and he died of cocaine and morphine.
3: Fantastic.
0: Oh, really?
2: Yeah.
0: Oh, well, that's different.
2: And by the way, I've listened to you guys ever since I went to my boarding school, so
3: wow.
2: You guys have pretty much been my male role model.
0: Real? Wow.
3: Adam is your
0: Thank
3: real
0: you.
3: Model.
0: And,
3: combine us. Don't let it be either one of us.
2: And my,
0: Thank
2: my
0: you.
2: Boarding school, everyone listens to you, by the way, at the boarding school.
0: I mean, well, thank
3: What
0: them.
3: School?
0: What's the name of it?
2: Handle Boy Center.
0: Handle Boy?
2: Hannah.
0: For Christ's sake. I thought it was Handle.
3: No, it's the cartoon Boy Center.
0: Hannah Boy Center.
2: Yeah. And that's what they talk about all the time. You know, did you hear Love on the internet? Oh, did you hear Love on the internet? Oh, yeah.
0: All right. Well, go fighting pedophiles. What's the name of the team?
2: They don't have a football team. I go to college now, so,
0: okay. Old. All right. Listen, that's bad news. You go to a boys' school. Hannah's the name of the school, and there's no football team. You got to figure you're getting felt up at that school pretty good. You know what I mean?
3: I don't know about that.
0: No. You know, it's funny. Whenever I hear about these hazings, they do these news stories.
3: Man.
0: They're like, they're at the football camp, and then they're like, they interview the parents, and they're like, first off, I always love it when the announcers, John Stossel's interviewing the distraught family, or it's Barbara Walters or whoever, it's Connie Chung, and they've never heard of anything. It's always funny. Like the mom's like, well, they did something called teabagging.
3: Oh, my God.
0: John Stossel's got to be, what is this teabagging? It's important. It's important for you not to know what a rim job is or teabagging is or anything like. Like if you're John Stossel and they go, what they did to him was called. I know teabagging. Don't worry, I practically invented it. You got to act confused. And sometimes it's crazy. Like Barbara Walters never heard of nipples and stuff. She'd be like, fondled your breasts. I don't. What is that? Fondle. What is that? They play stupid for journalists. Like, let's put it this way. You're a journalist, right?
3: I'm not sure they're playing stupid sometimes.
0: Okay, but let's put it this way. You're a journalist.
3: Yeah.
0: You're doing a story with a family whose kid was physically or sexually abused.
3: Yeah.
0: Part of it was the teabagging.
3: Yeah.
0: Don't you get the bio, the paper, read the stuff? Haven't you heard teabagging? If you don't know what teabagging is, 2 weeks before this, when the assignment comes to you, don't you say to someone at the office, hey, Lou, don't show me, but what is teabagging? I got this, says it in the article. You get on the internet and look it up. You know, the mom says you have to act surprised.
3: Hey, look,
0: what is this teabagging?
3: Here's what comes up on the prompter tomorrow morning.
0: Right. Drew's showing me. Drew's doing that. What are you doing?
3: Today's show. That's their prep.
0: But I say they say they don't know what it is. It makes them sound less lascivious. You know what I mean?
3: Right.
0: If you know what all this dirty stuff is,
3: well,
0: it makes you
3: not just lascivious.
0: You a creep.
3: It means you've been there.
0: You've been there. Right. Stossel's done some bagging is what that means. Give me a break. Give me a bag. So it's like, but they always talk to the parents and the kid, poor kid sitting in between. It's always the same kid. There's a kind of bad skin, blockhead, and that bad teenage haircut,
1: bad
0: and the
1: haircut,
0: bangs
1: right,
0: down,
1: yeah.
0: and the choker makes their head look even fatter, and the one earring, you know. They look like.
1: The ears stick out.
0: Right,
1: yeah.
0: right. And they're just
1: I've
0: sitting there
1: that,
0: and they're like, So the kids held you down while one of them put his scrotum in your mouth. Oh, dear Lord, that is shocking. And I'm always laughing. I'm thinking, oh, God, I wish I thought of that.
1: Like, oh, my God.
0: All we were doing is pissing on everybody. We forgot about the teabag. I wish I would have got to the teabag. Yeah, but they're always disgusted. And they don't have a context for it. It becomes a sexual assault. But it's not really a sexual assault. It's just abuse.
3: It's abuse, yeah.
0: See, that's the whole thing that I don't think they understand, the newscasters and the parents and stuff. It's like, your kid was not sexually assaulted. He was assaulted with a scrotum sack.
3: With a sexual
0: but it
3: organ.
0: Wasn't sexual.
3: Right.
0: It was to humiliate.
3: Right.
0: That's the whole thing. Yeah.
3: And yet, Dr. Freud might have a few different...
0: No, it's good. That's just good sound abuse there.
3: Yeah.
0: And listen, hey, you want to make the team? You want to make the team.
3: Right.
0: You know what I'm saying?
3: Yes.
0: What is this teabagging?
3: Yes.
0: I always like that. Tell me about the teabag. What is the process? Now, the bag is steeped in one's mouth, yes?
1: They attempted to fist my...
0: Fist! What is fist?
3: Is that my belt?
0: rectally rape myself. What wreck? Rectal. What is this? Anus. The anus. What is anus? Bunghole. No, don't know bunghole. He took a mop handle and forced it. Mop handle. What is a mop?
1: They ball bagged my... They did
0: ball
1: what?
0: Bag.
1: No.
0: Yeah.
1: Hold on. Even while I use my imagination, I can't imagine what that bowling ball bag.
0: They want them to explain it too. That's the thing.
3: Yeah.
0: They would like them to
1: in front of the boy.
0: How does that go, Junior? Lie down. Let Daddy demonstrate using a throw pillow.
1: It's an actual tea bag.
0: Michael.
5: Yes.
0: You're 21.
5: Yes, I am.
0: What's up?
5: I'm having like a problem. Well, it's been for a real while that my left testicle feels like, you know.
0: Testicle?
5: Like,
0: what is that?
5: Testicle.
1: You got to be
0: is
1: a little more specific. You
0: must... Is that part of the bag?
1: Yeah, I don't. These terms.
5: Well, I guess I'm a little innocent because I don't know what tea bag is.
3: Mm-hmm. All right. What's wrong with your testicle?
0: You and John Stossel.
5: Well, it's like really tight. Like the veins in the behind it, it's like really connecting. It's like really pulling on, you know?
3: It feels like it's pulling.
5: Yeah, it feels like it's pulling. It's like really
3: tight. Don't assume it actually is pulling. It just feels like there's a pulling sensation.
5: It feels like, nobody's pulling on it.
3: Yeah.
5: Mm-hmm. And
3: does it get up into your abdomen?
5: Yeah, exactly. It's in my abdomen, and it's like on the left inner thigh.
3: And then radiate down your leg too.
5: Yeah.
3: Mm-mm. All right, you got to get that checked out. Why haven't you gotten that checked out?
5: I did. I got like some medicine for it, and
3: medicine
5: it just numbed the pain
1: over the counter.
3: No, wait a minute, Michael.
0: Put some anisole on it.
3: It's probably something called epididymitis.
5: Okay.
3: Is that what they told you it was?
5: No, they actually didn't tell me.
3: All right, but it could be a torsion where the testicle twists on itself and cuts off its own blood supply and can be quite serious.
5: Oh, really?
3: So you need to see a urologist. They probably need to do an ultrasound. They'll put you on some anti-inflammatories initially and figure out what this is. But to get see a urologist, all right?
0: Yeah. Mm. Or you'll be teabagging with half a bag, yes, Drew?
1: Yeah.
3: Or a swollen bag.
0: Oh.
3: Big bag.
0: Oh.
3: Big teabag.
0: You got to shoehorn that bag into the mug.
1: Yeah,
0: that's tough.
1: Shoehorn.
0: What is a shoehorn? Now, I've heard of shoe. That's when you want a fly to go away.
1: If you give me a second, let me just put my own mind to it. Nope, I still can't. Imagine.
0: We're going to talk to Peter as a question for Dickie. We got to take a break, but no, let's get to Peter. Peter?
1: Fun.
0: Peter?
6: Yeah?
0: Young Peter, you're 14. What's your question for Dickie?
3: Uh-oh.
6: I want to know what the purpose of the dancing guy in your band is.
1: That's an interesting question. Dancing guy. These terms you use. Ben was been with us for... many years since the band started.
3: Right.
1: And, you know, originally, our very first show we ever played, we went from Joe's Garage to the Rat nightclub, and they said that everybody had to be over 21 or performing in the band. You couldn't be a roadie. We had him figure.
0: Oh, really?
1: He'll be the roadie. You know, when you start the band, you're like, you're going to be the roadie. And,
0: right. And this is like
3: school of rock.
0: And Ben's just a buddy.
1: Ben's a buddy, and we couldn't imagine him not being there because he was at all the practices and drank the beer with us. And
0: right, and you're in Joe Gittleman's garage?
1: Yeah.
0: All right, and now you're going to play
3: Joe Gittleman's mom's garage.
0: Mom's garage.
1: Yeah.
0: And now you're going to play.
1: Such a great memory. Dude.
0: Now you're going to play the Rat Club.
1: Yeah.
0: And you can't get Ben in.
1: And they're saying so now the whole group's not going to be there. Like
0: now,
1: all
0: how old's Ben at the time?
1: Ben was probably 19.
0: All right, so he's got to be part of the band, but he doesn't play anything.
1: Right.
0: Right.
1: So I said, Ben, you know, when the music starts, get up there. I don't care what you do. And, you know,
3: the rest is history.
1: That's what he came up with.
3: The rest is history.
1: And he's never,
3: never looked back.
1: Yeah.
0: I'll tell you, I've seen the Boston's many times and said this many times. It is great to see Ben dancing on stage.
1: Yeah.
0: He's going back and forth. He's got the ska thing on. He's always wearing a nice suit. And it's just something great and novel about it. And the good part is he's not that good a dancer, but he's not bad. He's just not good enough to be distracting, you know?
1: But he looks like a buddy. He looks like a pal, yeah.
0: Yeah,
1: I want to hang out with
3: every
1: that guy.
3: Guy.
0: Yeah, he has a couple of good moves. He's going back and forth on stage, and it's it really adds to it.
1: You know what? He's the sweetest guy on earth. I've never heard him say an unkind word about anybody.
0: No, unkind. Yeah. Word?
1: No.
0: What does that mean, Drew?
3: It's a stretch, yeah.
1: And he's heard me say...
3: Well, we go pee.
0: Unkind things about him?
1: You're going to go what?
0: Pee? Where does that?
1: What is this?
0: Is that like pee bag?
1: Yeah.
0: What is it? We'll take a quick break. We'll be right back. Hey, everybody. It's Loveline. I'm Adam. That's Dr. Drew. Dickie Barrett in here tonight. Dear, dear friend Dickie Barrett from the mighty, mighty Boston's. You can also find Dickie, by the way, not only singing with the Boston's, but also on this new album. It's called A Santa Claus, and it's a punk rock Christmas CD, and it's got a lot of cool bands on it. Boston's, the aforementioned Boston's, Blink-182, Newfound Glory, Something Corporate, and a bunch of other bands. And all the money goes to Pediatric AIDS. So there's your cause.
3: So you drove Dickie here tonight.
0: I picked up Dickie.
3: So we can't talk tonight.
0: Drew and I usually... Well, I'll tell you what. Usually, Drew and I speak via the cell phone on the ride home. But, you know...
3: You're going to drop him off.
0: I'll drop Dickie off.
1: Yeah.
0: And then the party will start when I get to talk to Drew on the cell phone.
1: I promise, you know, when I nail down this job and if I plan on living... I'll get a vehicle, yeah.
0: Yeah?
1: Not a big car.
3: You say car.
1: Adam
3: vehicle.
1: Has a ton of cars.
3: A Segway.
0: Yeah. No, I like vehicles, yeah.
1: Yeah.
0: Mm-hmm. I want to talk to this guy.
3: Right.
0: I want our Victoria. It's
3: right,
0: a chick.
3: Ahead.
0: Yeah. All right. Victoria?
7: Hi.
0: You're 19. What's up?
7: Wow.
3: This is why I did not go to her, Adam.
1: Unbelievable.
3: Okay?
0: Oh, shut up.
3: No, no. I wasn't going to go to her at all tonight.
1: I was feeling that,
0: too. Has death fetish, gets off looking at pictures of dead women. That seems like a good call. See, now you want to talk to menstrual cramps.
3: Let's go
0: are
3: back.
0: Extremely
3: now,
0: painful.
3: Now we got to finish this back.
0: Look, here's Drew. Listen, kids, here's what you get with Drew. Carolyn, she's 16. She's calling from San Francisco. Menstrual cramps are extremely painful, period. Worse than normal, period. Yeah. Remedy.
3: That was going to be a period. Quick one, and then we're going to go to this one.
0: That was going
3: to
0: be a quick one, my ass.
3: Yeah, it's a quick one.
0: Let's see. Boyfriend was bisexual. Claims it was a phase, and he's over it. All right, that's better. I don't want to talk about menstrual cramps.
3: Well, let's finish with Victoria.
0: All right, well, hold on. Let me yell at Victoria for a second. Victoria.
7: Yeah?
0: Listen, screwball. You cannot use the F word or the S word. Do you understand me?
1: On the radio.
7: I can't.
1: Real life, you can.
0: All right, wait a minute. Hey, listen, Victoria, we're going to hang up on you in just 1 second if you don't start playing ball, okay?
7: What do you
0: want to
7: hear?
0: And now the phone thing goes dead. Are you there, Victoria?
7: Yeah, what do you want to hear?
0: I just don't want to hear any more profanity, all right?
7: Okay, I'm sorry.
0: Okay, so...
1: Unacceptable.
0: You have a death fetish.
7: Yeah.
0: You like to look at pictures of dead people?
7: Yeah, and I don't understand why someone would be interested in something like that.
3: Are you fascinated with it, or is it a sexual thing?
7: It's very sexual.
3: It's sexual for you.
0: Mm-hmm. You masturbate to dead people's pictures?
7: Can I just clear something up real quick?
0: Yes.
7: I don't mean like mangled, mutilated kind of bodies. I mean, I mean just when someone looks like they're sleeping and at peace and like they have no say in the matter, but they don't look you know, terrible or anything.
3: You're fat. Yeah, I've heard of this. I've heard of this before, too, where people need them. In order to feel sexual, they have to be with somebody who's actually not there, who's dead.
0: We could hook up.
3: Yeah, Adam would be a perfect partner for you.
0: I play possum while you blow me.
7: Okay.
0: Hold on. I don't understand why the possum would need to watch SportsCenter. Don't argue with my possum. Just start blowing. I do death my way. You do it your way. I like to eat and watch ESPN.
3: Yeah, don't worry. His eyes won't move.
0: I won't blink.
7: Is it all right if I just get serious with Dr. Drew for a second? Because I've really been wanting to.
3: Yeah, it is. Instead of it suggests that you've been highly, highly traumatized, and that you're sort of connecting with a part of yourself that's very highly disconnected and dissociated.
7: I don't remember anything bad ever happening to me, but my memories before the age of 12 are very shady. So maybe something horrible happened, and
3: And explicit memory before the age of 12, having none, is very unusual. And not only could there be things that you could perhaps get your hands on or begin to recall explicitly, God knows this is evidence that there is implicit memory left behind, that the brain function has been altered by the things that were happening.
0: All right, so what should she do?
3: Well, if she's it's therapy. If she was interested, if she can find somebody that can cooperate with this and she can have a close relationship in spite of it, that's one thing.
0: True.
3: But if she's having lots of symptoms, that's time to get checked out.
0: True. I just had this wacky thought.
3: Yeah.
0: I got a couple minutes, and I'm tired of talking to people. Now, listen. You have all these memories, and once in a while, things pop in your head, and they hit hard. I mean, you're 9 years old, and they become clear. Like, you go, oh, yeah, I could see the kind of kid I was, or I could see myself thinking about this already, or I could see the way my parents were when I was this age or that age. And it's important. I mean,
3: That's your brain syncing up, reintegrating.
0: Right.
3: If it's because you're in therapy, that stuff happens to you.
0: How dare you? Here's the point. I just teabag.
3: The therapist?
0: Here's what I'm saying. Do you think we will come to a time, and are we working on this time, where is all this stuff in our consciousness somewhere, in our brain?
3: Some of it is and some of it isn't.
0: Some is, some isn't. More than we can access at this point.
3: No, more of it is left implicitly in terms of how the brain functions, and that's what we're beginning to come to terms with, is how to interpret the implicit remnants of experience.
0: But what I'm saying is if you really start focusing on a period of your life, an age of your life, the friends you had, the activities you did, the guys that were on your baseball team or your football team
3: that
0: or your schoolmates or something, you can start bringing up vivid images.
3: Yes, lots of things you might not.
0: Is there going to be a time, do you think, that we'll be able to sort of manufacture or tap into that, unleash it, go back? Do you know what I'm saying? And other than with, let's just say, being hypnotized. I'm talking about a couple electrodes planted on your head, you closing your eyes, getting a sleep deprivation tank. Before you know it, you're playing a Little League game that you played 28 years ago. You see what I'm saying?
3: Yeah.
1: Would you have to play the same way?
3: He wants total recall.
0: I'm not going to strike out. That's my point.
3: No, there is no total recall machine or anything like that.
0: Yeah.
3: Nothing like that. We're working
0: on it.
3: Nothing like that.
0: Is that game in my head somewhere?
3: There's no way of knowing.
0: Pieces of it. There's no way of knowing.
3: Yeah, probably pieces of it.
0: Yeah,
3: it depends what age you are. If you're 9, 10, yes, pieces of it are probably there.
0: What about a high school football game?
3: Oh, yes.
0: It's all in there.
3: You should have that.
0: Yeah. It's in there.
3: Yeah.
0: Let's go get it.
3: Well.
0: Use this pen.
3: If you actually talk to therapy.
0: All right.
3: So it might resurface.
0: All right. Let's take ourselves a little break. Dickie here from the Mighty Mighty Boston's and Jimmy Kimmel Live, and we'll be right back.
1: Is it with a G or a J?
0: G. Thank Christ. Hey, everybody. Well, that's the show. Hey, tomorrow night, Nicole Richie, daughter of Lionel Richie, is going to be... And isn't it going to be sad when our listeners don't know who Lionel Richie is?
3: Yeah.
1: That's impossible.
3: It will happen.
0: It will happen. Believe me.
3: He was singing the Olympics before most of our listeners were born.
0: All right.
1: Yeah. Commodores, though, and the...
0: I want to thank...
3: long before.
1: Right. Yeah, I should come down and...
0: I want to thank a dear friend, Dickie Bear,
1: thank you
0: for coming in tonight. Santa Claus is the name of the CD the Boston's and many other cool bands are on. And also you can go to www.boston's.com if you want to find out anything about the band. See Dickie doing the announcing on Jimmy Kimmel Live. And until next time, this is Adam Kroll for Dr. Drew saying mahalo. I can't understand you with all that goo in your mouth.
1: Wow.
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8: With Adam Carolla and Dr. Drew.
0: Hey, everyone, it's Loveline. I'm Adam. 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Dr. Drew has announced he's gassy tonight. We got to look out. I was explaining to Dr. Drew when he blew gas about 40 seconds ago, and I went up with the Shields call, which is pulling the sweatshirt over the nose. Drew went with the Shields, too, and pulled his sweatshirt over his nose. I explained he can't do that. Drew doesn't know why. I'll tell you why. Because when producer Lauren comes walking into the room, and we both have Shields up, then she doesn't know who dealt it.
10: Perfect.
0: Is there really, by the way, I don't remember when I was talking about stuff anymore. Maybe it was over at Kimmel, maybe it was here, but whoever smelt it, dealt it.
10: Oh, we talked about it. You and I talked about it, I think.
0: Was it on the
10: air?
0: I
10: don't know. I can't remember that.
0: Can anything make less sense?
10: Yeah.
0: I mean, logically.
10: Yeah.
0: I mean, you're standing in an elevator. You're with Cousin Sal. He blows a mammoth fart. You start retching.
10: Gagging.
0: Like, I'm going to vomit. Like, oh, my God. Oh, my God. According to that logic, I've done it.
10: Yeah.
0: Because I was the one who smelt it.
10: Yeah. There you go.
0: It's really like it's one of those things that we've it's one of those adages that everyone just sort of went with, you know, like dog can't smell his own ass, you know, these kinds of things,
10: yeah,
0: that we just
10: really?
0: Go, you just kind of go with, like, whoever smelt it, dog can't possession is 9/10 of the law. Really? Why are they always chasing people down who've stolen things? They're actually in the stolen car, but the cops are out. No.
10: Oh, sure.
0: What do you mean, possession? What is 9/10 of the law, by the way?
10: Yeah.
0: Law comes in tenths? I never understood about 3/4 of these things. Even the S rolls downhill. I understand what it means, but you ever take a Duke and try to... Engineer Chris, you ever take a Duke? You ever take a dump like when you're camping and try to roll it down a hill?
11: Of course, all the time.
0: Yeah, it just gathers
10: leaves.
0: Berries and leaves and twigs.
10: Yeah.
0: It doesn't barely goes anywhere. If they keep
10: right.
0: Moving it along with like a paper plate, even
10: oh,
0: then,
10: you don't push with your nose or anything.
0: During those father and son picnics,
10: yeah.
0: Strange. My dad worked for a weird place. Yeah, it was it's awesome. Yeah, that one, and then the other one is, you know, the one where I don't know why, but the S ones never work. The S rolls downhill,
10: yeah.
0: And the dog can't smell so nice. The other one I never liked either. It, you know what they mean, but then you break it down, it doesn't make any sense. Like when the guy's banging the hot secretary, and
10: yeah.
0: The other guy goes, "You don't ask where you work, man."
10: Right.
0: Well, first off. I'd beg to differ, because if you head into the bathroom over at Kimmel...
10: Or you don't eat where you ass, or what?
0: You don't ask where you eat, you don't eat where you ass. Yeah, I
10: don't ask where you work.
0: I don't know what any of that means. Anytime the assing works in, people just sort of sign off on it and move ahead.
10: Because you guys certainly do damage at Kimmel.
0: Yeah,
10: and you eat in the job.
0: You don't ask where you eat, yeah. Yeah, I don't buy it. I understand what they're saying. Don't bang the person you work with, but
10: do
0: better than the ass. That's all. All right. Speaking of, I've had an ass full of things lately, Drew.
10: Yeah.
0: I got things to talk about.
10: Go.
0: Phone number 1-800-LOVE-191. Elizabeth from The Apprentice in here tomorrow night. Very good show, by the way. Very. And let me say this about The Apprentice. People don't really want to like The Apprentice. But Donald Trump, not the kind of guy you wait in line to like.
10: No.
0: You'd like to not like him, and you still cannot like him, but you have to admit it's a really good show. It's a really compelling show.
10: Yep.
0: All right.
10: I got a million things to ask her, too.
0: Will Arnett is in here tomorrow night from Arrested.
10: No, Thursday night.
0: Thursday night, I should say, from Arrested Development. All right, couple things I want to talk about. First off, I was reading that good old Dr. Kevorkian. The suicide assist doctor still in jail in Michigan somewhere. Guy's 76 years old. His lawyer would like to see if he can get him paroled a little bit early, because parole doesn't come up until he's like 80.
10: Mm.
0: And I think it's a no-can-do on that. Really, this is really where we want to spend our hard-earned money. This is how it's going to work. We got, God forbid, Kevorkian and Tommy Chong are both walking the streets at the same time.
3: Dangerous.
0: Oh,
3: dangerous.
0: Well, you got
3: a statement.
0: I mean, you got a gangland type takeover. Yeah.
3: Well,
0: it just drives me. It drives me bizarre.
3: Listen, I've got something along those same lines.
0: Go.
3: I read on Yahoo News today that the crazy people against the morning after pill have finally declared themselves.
0: Who are they?
3: They are going after birth control pills in general.
0: All right.
3: Remember, I kept saying that this doesn't make any sense. They've got to come after. Well, pharmacists now are refusing to dispense any birth control pills.
0: Well, I've heard that. I've heard the one. I didn't hear about all of them.
3: It's starting to happen
0: about
3: now. It's starting to happen rather regularly now, apparently.
0: Yeah.
3: And pharmacists are sort of gathering together to get their rights. So they have the right to do that. But the fact is, now this thing has presented itself. You're not going to be able to have access to any form of birth control because it has a theoretic potential of interfering with implantation. We're talking about maybe one out of many, many, many, many thousand.
0: Oh, look.
3: Hundreds of thousands of possibilities.
0: How many times do I have to tell you, though, they're not interested in the abortion part. They're interested in the part where people are having free sex and not paying the fiddler.
3: There you go.
0: They don't like that part at all. That's what the abortion thing, that's what the right to lifers have always been about. It's not because they love, you know, every creature has a, well, BS. You guys are the first guy to send a black guy to the electric chair. You don't give a rat's ass about that. You're all about telling people what to do. And
3: by the way, if we're going to roll back,
0: people get in life.
3: And if we're going to roll it all back to reproductive, natural reproductive perfection, we're all going to have kids around 22.
0: Yeah.
3: Because that's the only way, that's our nature. Otherwise, we're going to be messing with it.
0: Right.
3: Because at 22 is when we can still have kids without messing around. But if we're going to wait till 40, by the way, if we really follow this logic all the way down, we shouldn't be living past 40. So we just have to do away with people after 40 to make sure they sustain their proper reproduction. So we don't do anything that nature wouldn't want us to do.
0: Baby.
3: Yeah.
0: I agree.
3: Yeah.
0: Well, look, here's what's going on in this kooky world. We have the crazy Bible thumping right to life nut jobs over there that are trying to really, you know, hijack the government and set policy. On the other hand, you got your extremist leftist homoist fagolas over here who are trying to get the cross taken off the Los Angeles city crest, you know, these ACLUers and these other idiot do-gooders.
3: It's almost like
0: trying to get
3: they force each other into deeper
0: of
3: territory.
0: Of course.
3: Yeah.
0: Because here's what happens. These ACLU homos got to come out and go, we want the Ten Commandment tablet taken off the front of the courthouse. And then Ted Nugent and his buddies fire back with, we want birth control taken out of the Save-Ons. And we're just stuck in the middle. All the sane people are just stuck in the middle. It's like, can we have the ACLUers and the crazy right-wing retards just go at it in some sort of battle royale in Cuba and kick the ass out of each other so sane, moderate, right-thinking, logical-thinking people could just live? I don't want to spend $10 million to get the cross taken off the bell tower on the Los Angeles city crest. I don't want a guy with a pneumatic sledge to take the Ten Commandment tablets off the front of the court. I don't care about that. Nobody cares about that, you idiots. But on the other hand, we want birth control, and it's not up to you guys with your fairy tale about some pie-in-the-sky crap and some guy in sandals who's... Look, let him exact his revenge. What are you worried about? We're sinning? Fine. He'll take care of it. Your imaginary fairy tale God will take care of all of us, won't he? What about Allah? Isn't he going to exact his revenge? Listen, you religious nutjobs, let your fairy tale guy take care of the sinners. Remember, that's what he's going to do. You don't have to do it. He's going to do it. Oh, but wait a minute. He doesn't seem to get around to it, does he? Wait a minute. Maybe he doesn't exist. Oh, no. No. Can't think that way. Let's go blow up some tourists. Let's go shoot an abortion doctor. Of course. You're scared. You're insecure. You're pussies. And that's why you have to think that way. Just shut up. Shut up! Just go to your crappy island somewhere, and you go at it with the left-wing homos. Please, all of you. You drive me insane.
3: What happened today? What happened? You had a ticket or something?
0: No.
3: Turn right in front of you?
0: I can't take any more talk. I can't take any more fairy tale religious talk.
3: But did you run into something? Did somebody?
0: No.
3: Did you?
0: I've just
3: have to buy gas today and deal with the guy behind the bulletproof glass.
0: I've had an ass full of everybody. Yeah. Just please.
3: But you can't.
0: I hate all of you. Just let the sane people in the middle just get along.
3: Is just reading articles flipped you out today?
0: I tell you, I feel like I got a condo and it's in between the Hatfields and the McCoys. The Hatfields, right wing Bible thumping retards, McCoys, ACLU homos. Boom! We got to go at it right on my front lawn. Just please, all of you, just go home, would you? Nobody's interested in your crappy agenda. Stop ruining it for everybody. Just look. You're religious? Go read your Bible. Go while your kids go gay. Go read your Bible.
3: Oh my gosh.
0: Go read your Bible. Just go read your Bible and shut up. Nobody wants to hear your crap. And it'd be nice, by the way. And look, if you really believed it, you wouldn't be coming after everybody.
3: Well,
0: and ACLUers, please disband and go do something. Go hand out condoms down at the gay bar. Go do something. Don't just sit around and harass. Stop harassing everybody. Just go break up and go do something useful, would you please? Or look, you got a beef? Go yell at your dad. That's who you're mad at. Leave us alone. Thank you. Thank you, Drew.
3: Okay.
0: Go ahead.
3: I was just thinking about we should advocate Christian egalitarian, you know, virtue. And that means, you know, just accepting everybody. And
0: I know, but just shut up with your fairy tales. Nobody.
3: Well, but I think
0: it.
3: The point you're making is people shouldn't be imposing anything on one another.
0: Well, look.
3: Which is true.
0: Look.
3: By the way, here's the deal. I think pharmacists do have a right not to dispense the stuff, by the way. I think that's fine.
0: Whatever. But they have the right to get fired, too.
3: Yeah.
0: You know, you have the right to use the F word on the air, and the boss has the right to fire you.
3: Customers have the right to boycott the businesses
0: that
3: hire pharmacists. That's
0: the way it should be. Look, I'm fine with that. All I'm saying is listen, right-wingers, you got your beliefs, so does the Taliban. Hey, Taliban?
3: Cannot judge. Taliban, worse.
0: Worse. Hey, it's their beliefs. Can't argue. And Hasidic Jews, they got their belief. Everyone's right, or everyone's wrong. One of you can't be right. I know you all think you are, but just as much as you think you're right, Taliban thinks they're right. So, there you go. Enjoy, you idiots. I'll see you in hell. Fantastic. And by the way, shouldn't you guys be heading up to the mountain? Rapture's coming. Oh, anytime. Oh, believe me, it's coming in your lifetime. In your lifetime. In your lifetime. In your lifetime. It's coming. It's coming. It's coming, just like your dad thought it was coming, just like his dad. Just like his dad and his dad and his dad and his dad. And his dad. It's coming. Oh, it's coming. Yeah, any second now. Wait, quit your job. Get that lawn chair. Head out to the mountain. Don't even bring a coat. It's coming. Yeah? Yeah, it's coming.
3: I think we need a little...
0: Fantastic.
3: Sort of evenness
0: tonight.
3: Oh,
0: please. Can anyone tell these people to shut up?
3: I think we need some wisdom.
0: Happening.
3: We need wisdom from the Amerindians. We need a little wisdom from the...
0: I'm too fired up. I'm just tired of being held at bay by all the religious idiots. I'm tired of us of having respect for Islam. I'm tired of the Christian right. I'm tired of the Sephardic Jews. I'm tired of all you people. It's a fairy tale. Shut up. Keep it to yourself. Shut up. No one wants to hear about your retarded beliefs. Shut up. We don't care. You understand? It's not our belief. You know what my belief is? No belief. The only thing I know is that you idiots are wrong. That's it. If you had one shred of proof, you'd shut up. But you can't. So you're insecure. So you have to smear your crap on everyone and rub your stink on everyone. Just shut up. Just here's what you do. You guys... focus on effing your kids up with your crap, indoctrinating them with your crappy religion and brainwashing them so they hate you later. Well, focus on that. Then when you're done with that, you can work on the pharmacist. How about that? How about just getting your kids brainwashed? That's big enough. You know, with MTV, satellite, and the internet these days, it's tough to brainwash a kid. You guys focus on brainwashing your kid and your retarded religion, and then you focus on the rest of us. And by the way, here's the thing. We're too old and we're too smart. We can't be brainwashed with your retardism. F up your own kids. Really? Seriously. All religion. I don't care what you are. Focus on effing up your kids. That's your immediate goal. Do that. Brainwash them. Fantastic. Let us move on with our life. Let the sane people move
3: on. Religion is good for people.
0: It's great for idiots. It's great for stupid people, yes. They don't have to think so much. It's tough when you have to think. It's scary, Drew. Uh-oh. I might die. Uh-oh. Things bad may happen to me for no good reason. Uh-oh. There may not be a plan. Oh, ho, ho. No plan. Now I'm scared. Now I'm scared. There's got to be a plan. I got a plan. Oh, yeah. Yeah, sure. It's a good thing. It's a good thing. Why don't we invent a religion for animals? Aren't they scared? They get run over all the time. Let's get something, caninism for cats. Help nap a little more. Yeah. Let's invent a religion for animals, too. Idiots. Just shut up, all you idiots. Micah? And listen.
3: Oh, no.
0: I wouldn't care if you just, you know, here's the thing. Kevorkian's in the joint, and chicks can't get birth control because of you guys. That's my feeling. That's why I don't like you. If you just shut up and brainwash your kids so that they hate you later, that'd be fine. That'd be fine with me. But you won't do it. You got to spread it out.
3: Wouldn't it be a better world?
0: We have to be respectful. We have to show reverence for these people.
3: Just stand back and think abstractly for a second. Wouldn't the world be a better place if people were contained by religious feelings?
0: Yeah.
3: If their behaviors were...
0: Oh, sure. The whole Middle East, they pray four times a day. That's all they do is pray. They're very devout. How dare you? They're very religious people over there, Drew. They can't work. They have to pray so much. They do nothing but pray. Of course, it's all worked out. Religion has contained them just fine. There's no violence over there. And they treat their ladies. Oh, my God. They're like a Commodore song. That's how well they treat their ladies over there. Yeah, fine. Religion, no, it's perfect for them. No, but the atheists, these are... prisons filled with atheists. Oh, yeah. Atheists do nothing. They never stop acting out. Yeah, sure. They're wild. They're out of control. Micah?
9: Yeah, I'm here.
0: 21?
9: Yeah.
0: What's up?
9: I've been having problems on and off for about a year and a half with my inner labia swelling during sex.
0: Yeah.
3: Uh-oh.
9: We switched off of condoms with spermicide, and it went away for a while, and then every once in a while it just comes back, and it's real sporadic.
0: Do you need the condoms with spermicide anymore? I mean, does that really do anything? I mean, if the condom breaks, it breaks, right?
9: Yeah, I'm on the pill, too. That's why we stopped using those. That was just like we had grabbed them at the store one time.
0: Oh, okay.
3: No special reason. You know? Okay.
9: Yeah, no.
3: There was a whole thing with the World Health Organization worrying that it may actually enhance HIV transmission, but that's not a big deal. All right, so how long are you guys having sex before the irritation occurs?
9: It depends. Sometimes it's like 10 minutes, and sometimes it's like an hour.
3: Yeah. Ooh, hour you're going to have pain. I mean, that's just, that's normal.
0: I don't have that combined.
3: In a week, in a month.
0: No, just...
3: in your life.
0: I'm saying combined, bro. Okay. I'm not putting a time on. I'm just saying combined.
3: And have you ever seen any ulcers or sores or anything there?
9: No.
3: So no herpes?
9: No, it's just been, like, we've switched to different kinds of lubricants, and sometimes, like, some of them will do it. Like, I'll use KY, and it'll bother me, and then I'll switch to something else, and it won't, and then I'll use KY again later, and nothing happens.
3: I think, Adam, just the way the pharmacists are not allowing the distribution of birth control, we have to have a new sort of cause. It needs to be making sure that these guys don't have sex for so long with these poor women.
0: Yeah.
3: Yeah, it's just, it's
0: really
3: a bad precedent.
0: No,
3: and it hurts them.
0: But no, I know. It's the your vagina. You know, you're going to be 30. Your vagina's going to be 72.
3: Yeah. So, I mean, it's not like you can't buy a new mitt. You know, a new glove.
0: No, it's going to be. You know what it's going to be like? It's going to be like a delivery van at a shop. You know what I mean? It's like 3 years old, but it's got 170,000 miles on it.
3: Yeah,
0: guy's just trying the hell out of it. That's what it's going to be like. It's all worn in.
3: Let's see. Keep that going.
0: Mm-hmm.
3: But, Micah, the fact is that you really can go too long, and that your body tells you when it's too long by getting irritated. And you go ahead and back off a little bit.
0: Mm. You ready to run?
3: Yeah.
0: Oops. Amy?
12: Hi.
0: 20?
12: Huh?
0: What's up, baby doll?
12: Oh, nothing much. My boyfriend, when we're having sex sometimes, he'll, come really fast, and then it'll hurt him really, really bad down there, to the point where he's almost, screaming when he reaches orgasm, and
3: ooh.
12: I've never been with a guy like that before.
3: Be screaming because it hurts him, or because he's having a good time? Hurts him.
0: Wow.
3: And he says this is pain?
12: Yeah, or a stinging kind of pain.
0: Mm. And boy, that's a bad sign. And where's he doing his business? In you?
12: Yeah. Well, we use a condom, but
0: Okay. Smart. Yeah,
3: well, some guys, you can get irritation of the urethra with orgasm, and you get some stinging sort of down the pipe, but that wouldn't cause somebody to scream in pain.
0: Yeah.
3: And there's another kind of pain where that you get a pubococcygeal muscle spasm, sort of a visceral kind of a discomfort.
0: Yeah.
3: Again, not a screaming pain.
0: Well, isn't it, I mean, if you have pain, let's say excruciating pain with orgasm, if it's excruciating,
3: I think it's safe to see a urologist.
0: Okay, and would it be more likely that it's a venereal disease?
3: No,
0: because a venereal disease would be stinging, hurts right?
3: Hurts when you pee. With a hurts venereal
0: pee,
3: disease, yeah.
0: But not when
3: not
0: ejaculate.
3: Exquisite pain. No.
0: Uh-huh.
3: That'd be more like a stone or some maybe a varicocele or something like that. Mm, some sort of mechanical.
0: Wait
3: problem.
0: A minute. Can you get a? Can you pass a stone with a semen coming through?
3: The tapioca pudding looking at the stuff?
0: No, I mean passing a stone.
3: Mm.
0: That'd be cool.
3: No.
0: I don't think so. You know what I mean? Musket.
3: Have you seen those air guns that fire those little, be like that?
0: Be like a paint gun.
3: Air gun, yeah, paint gun, yeah.
0: Yeah.
3: Be great.
0: Drew played paint gun 3 days ago. He starts to explain it to me.
3: Well, no, they have pellet guns now, too. They don't just do paintballs. They put these little pellets in their freezer and fire them at each other.
0: People shoot. Oh, but
3: yes.
0: they're frozen.
3: They're pellets.
0: Paint pellets?
3: They're not paint.
0: Why are they freezing them?
3: To make them sting, hurt when they hit.
0: Why do you have to... Even engineer Chris knows what I'm talking about. Look, I don't have to freeze a bullet, do I? Still hurts.
3: I know, I don't know why. Maybe they're rubbery and they get harder and sting.
0: Oh, they're rubber?
3: Yeah, they're like pellets, like a hard rubber pellet.
0: Oh, well, that's different. A pellet is, you know, they have pellet guns. They're pellets. They're lead. They're metal.
3: These, I don't think, are metal.
0: All right, when I keep saying why they freeze them, you say they're rubber.
13: Plus, but
0: they
13: liquid in the middle.
3: No, that's the paint guns.
0: That's a paint gun.
3: Oh. They have actually, it's the same place. There's these guys that compete with pellets.
0: All right, but they freeze them because they're rubber. They're soft.
3: Yeah, well, okay. They're softer.
0: Yeah. I like when people do that. I like that part of, only guys do this, by the way, where somebody says, look, we got to make these things out of rubber. If we make them out of, if we use the metal ones, they're going to tear the skin. Someone's going to get hurt. Someone's going to lose an eye. So we'll just use them out of rubber so we can do the combat. All right, let's freeze them. Then we'll shave them down.
3: Right.
0: And we'll
3: coat them in lead.
0: Dip them in, hippo dung so they get infected. Yeah. Okay, thanks. True sportsman, by the way. Yeah, what a competitor. All right.
3: Religious man.
0: Take a break.
3: Very religious.
0: All right. Just please, everyone shut up with your kooky.
3: Amy, your boyfriend needs to see a urologist, okay? He really does. If he's having scream. I kind of have a funny feeling, though, that he may just be sort of crying out at the moment and then gets embarrassed. Goes, oh, well, I was hurt. It hurt. That's why I did that.
0: Mm-hmm.
3: I wonder if he's sort of backing down and embarrassed.
0: Mm-hmm. All right.
3: Because there's not many things will give you excruciating pain with orgasm.
0: All right. Let's just take a quick break. And let me just say this before we go to break. Just a quick explanation of my horrible tirade at the top of the show, which is I'm not a fan of the Christian right because they're screwing everything up for the most part. On the other hand, the Jews, the Muslims, all of you, Scientologists, all you nut jobs, you ain't any right or wronger. You're all wrong. Okay? So again, all of you, do your thing. Shut up. Please shut up. And those of you who are atheists or agnostic, whatever, please stop having so much reverence for these nut jobs. Please stop respecting them. Please join me when I tell them to shut up. Everyone's had an ass full of their retardism. Thank you. And that's all of you. So you can't get mad at me because the Christians would agree with me that the Jews are wrong. The Jews would agree with me that the Muslims are wrong. You'd all agree that each other are wrong except for you. No magical you. Yeah. Yeah, there's 500 religions out there, but you pick the right one? Yeah, keep thinking that way. Take a quick break. We'll be right back.

0: Dr. Drew. Phone number 1-800-LOVE-191. Elizabeth in here from The Apprentice tomorrow night. Great show. Will Arnett in here tomorrow night from Arrested Development.
1: Which one is Elizabeth? Show. Another great show, yeah.
0: She's the one with the, she's the chick who wears the smart business suits.
1: Oh, okay. Okay. I remember now.
0: She's not the Asian one.
1: Is she the attorney, the small, shortest one?
0: Oh, a little schnoz on her. We're going to find out tomorrow night. I think she is. I'm going to check into that. Hey, Engineer Chris.
1: What's up, Chris?
0: What's happening, buddy?
2: What's going on?
1: Chris is all smiles these days.
0: I know. I didn't offend him in my religious rant because I didn't cover Santeria. That's his thing.
2: Sure, yeah.
0: Still got the chicken blood on him. Check his cuticles. Got chicken blood on him. Look up...
1: his pork.
0: Check the apprentice there. Find Elizabeth and... and see which one she is, because I think you're right, Drew. I think she's the attorney one.
1: Yeah.
0: Sharp. Oh, that boardroom. Oh, it gets tense. I love to see everyone turn on each other. And by the way, chicks just immediately, oh, they sell each other down the river immediately. It's great. All right, you ready to go?
1: See here? That one with the PR one. There's a PR girl.
0: Some of those chicks are foxy. And by the way, you know this thing that women think that guys don't like or are intimidated? We're so intimidated
1: by a woman.
0: We got a boner a mile long.
1: Yes.
0: Well, the
1: guys have categories 1 through 8.
0: Well, they got to be hot. That's how it works.
1: And then if you add on prowess, competency, it's like that.
0: Oh, yeah.
1: It's just...

0: Oh, go ahead. Think away. Feel free to think. Here's the promise. When women are smart, they use their brains for evil.
1: How's that?
0: Because
1: you're not going to miss a single category tonight. You're going to hit everybody. So go ahead.
0: Here's what I'm saying. When a guy's really smart, he starts thinking about building bridges. Mm. Women get really smart. They start thinking about effing with their man, the turn on him. They're going to use that brain on him. They're like, you know, they're like convicts. It's like you get a smart convict, he thinks about getting out. It's about getting out of prison. That's all he thinks about. Smart guys, we just walk around. Like, genius guy and genius girl could be married. The genius guy, he'd just be staring at the expanse of a river trying to figure out how to get a bridge or a tunnel in it. And then the chick just be standing next to him thinking, how am I going to tear my new a-hole? That's how it works, Drew. Oh, yes. Oh, yes.
1: What is that?
0: They're evil. Why would that... They use their minds for evil.
1: Maybe that's why they feel that guys don't like them if they're smart, because they're
0: I think that's why
1: maybe that's your fantasy about what they're going to do.
0: Let me explain something too. Again, there's going to be more offending going on.
1: I can't imagine. I'm shocked.
0: That's why you don't want a chick that's too smart.
1: Because why?
0: Well, let me explain.
1: I know you will anyway.
0: I'll tell you why.
1: Okay, dude, tell me.
0: You want a smart dog, right?
1: Yeah.
0: You think you do, until it keeps figuring out ways to get over the fence. Open the door.
1: No, but a really smart dog doesn't run away. They're interested in, they know where the food is.
0: Really smart dogs, yeah, but they know where the food is because they can actually work the latch on the pantry door and get into the thing.
1: We have dogs like that.
0: I know.
1: They're smarter than you are, Drew. Oh, yeah.
0: I'm just saying, you want a dopey, lovable dog.
1: Yeah.
0: Just hang around. You know, just wants to cuddle, just wants to hang out. Know what I mean?
1: Yeah.
0: Okay.
1: Yeah.
0: All right.
1: Yeah.
0: Mm-hmm. What do you find there, speaking of smart dogs?
2: Lots of pictures of the apprentice. Yes.
0: Yeah?
1: Well, Elizabeth.
0: You got Elizabeth?
2: Well, all of them.
0: Okay.
2: So it doesn't really give you the names of...
0: It doesn't really give you the names?
1: It doesn't help us, Chris.
0: Got to give you the names.
2: I know.
0: All right, here we go.
1: You got to get the name.
0: Hold on. What do you want an engineer? Because I know what we got. He ain't getting over the fence, I'll tell you that.
1: Well, that's good, see?
0: All right, bud.
1: Just like you want.
0: He's not escaping this studio, I'll tell you that. All right, fine, Elizabeth, buddy. Come on. You want to be on the air, you're on the air.
2: I'm on the air.
0: All right. Toya?
3: Yes?
0: 24?
3: Yes, I am.
0: What's happening?
3: Well, ever since I came home from the Navy, I've noticed that the guys that I hang around, I actually get physically ill around them, like, you know, especially at the thought of, like, having sex with, like, you know, my boyfriend.
1: Is that because you've been around guys too much?
3: No, I don't. It's like, it's, you know, some of the guys, you know, just people that I've hung out with before I left to go overseas.
1: No. While you were overseas, were you exposed to something unpleasant?
3: No, actually, that's where it's like, I wasn't sick while I was over there. It's just since I've been home.
1: All right, Toya, we don't know you, so we have to ask some questions about what you've been through.
0: Sorry, baby doll. Let me talk to Toya. What kind of vessel were you on, sailor?
3: I was on a subtender. Subtender. Yes.
0: That means you restocked the sub?
3: Yes.
0: Okay. All right. Hold on a second. By the way, you know, I figured before I started doing this radio show that if you said you were in the Air Force, you flew a plane.
1: Right.
0: If you said you're in the Navy, where were you? Rear Admiral? Or you're the guy who fired the 50 caliber off the back of the ship or launched a depth charge, poof, you know, sent him high. Everyone we talk to is just, they work on a laundry ship or they do something with the personnel.
1: Support.
0: Yeah, you just realize now, when you think about an Army, a Navy, a fighting force, very small percentage is actually doing it. For every one guy that's actually dodging bullets or firing a torpedo, there's a 200,000 people that are like restocking, refueling, redoing paperwork, administration. I mean, it's really like a school in a certain. I mean, even bigger.
1: It's almost like an NFL football team or something. There's teams out on the field.
0: A couple guys on play, and there's a bunch of trainers and All right, let's get back to Toya over here. So Toya,
3: I was actually a machinist mate.
0: You were a machinist mate.
3: Yes, I was.
0: So what did you guys do? So you would restock the nuclear sub.
3: Yeah, actually, what our ship did was it was a repair sub. It would follow the subs wherever they went and whatever they needed, be it medical. They needed like some type of.
1: How does that work? Where subs are supposed to be on secret missions?

0: And yet, just go ahead and follow the supply ship.
1: They stayed about 75, 80 feet behind.
2: What would happen is that they would send a message out, and we would meet them somewhere like, say, Taiwan, Korea, mm-hmm. Hong Kong, stuff like mm-hmm. that. Mm-hmm. Whatever they were doing missions at, then they'll mm-hmm. go to like a U.S. area.
1: And so your ship was just like a big floating Home Depot for subs.
2: That's right.
1: Wow.
2: That's right.
1: Oh, hold on a second. First off,
0: Walmart at a Walmart.
1: Picture the ship she was. Well, I was thinking Home Depot, I was thinking hardware.
0: But it's got to be like food. And they can talk about administrative. They got to have administrative stuff.
1: No, wait a minute. I don't think she was a restocker. Or maybe there was food. But see, she did machinist stuff.
0: Oh, I see.
1: And they were fixing
0: mechanical
1: the sub.
0: Stuff.
1: Yeah. Toya.
2: Yes?
1: Were you guys, you know, giving them more potatoes and Dinty more stew, or were you more mechanical?
2: Both. It was mostly mechanical, though, but if they needed food stocks or something like that, we would
1: right.
2: give them whatever stores we had on board.
1: Wow. Oh, yeah, whatever you had on board.
2: Mm-hmm.
1: But that was, yeah, so there was primary, no, here's what they were. They were like when the truck enters the Baja 500, they just keep going ahead to the next stages.
0: Yes.
1: It pulls in, they change
0: right.
1: the air filter, they
0: right.
1: change the tire, they keep it going.
0: Right,
1: it's mechanical.
0: Right, right.
1: They're
0: right,
1: not giving the guy a 6-foot sub.
0: Okay, so, Toya.
1: Wait, I'm not done being done with this.
0: Okay.
1: Toya?
2: Yes?
1: Yeah. So, what's the coolest thing you saw in your travels?
2: Well, the coolest thing was, the first time we went underway, one of the guys on the ship, we had what you call a still picnic, and it's like basically all hands, they get together, meet together, and one of the guys, he caught a marlin, and I actually
1: off the side of the ship?
2: Yes.
1: Caught
2: a marlin
1: off
2: the side of the ship.
1: Never think about these guys fishing, but why not?
2: Well, it was basically what we were doing was what do you call a sea cadet mission.
1: Mm-hmm.
2: Where we brought on, you had like a lot of kids that are,
1: right.
2: you know, like you have ROTC for
1: Yeah, they have the cadets. Yeah.
2: So we went like a tour around the island, and we brought the sea cadets on board, and
1: mm-hmm.
2: they took a couple of them fishing, and one of the guys, he caught a marlin, and it took about 3 shots with the M16 to the head to actually kill it.
1: Yeah. A very valuable lesson for those 12 and 13-year-olds on the boat, I'm sure. Yeah. All right. Well, fantastic. That's you know, you don't think of the Navy as killing fish. You know, you see them as killing the foreign powers. But hey, if some fish get in the way, or you got to practice on a fish, I say so be it. M16 to the head. 3. And by the way, I'm not saying you're lying, but I bet you if you just gave it 2, it would have died at some point. You know what I'm saying?
0: Firing from off the.
1: Not sure.
0: Yeah.
1: Probably gave the gun to the kids.
0: Yeah, of course.
1: All right. So, Toya.
2: Yeah.
1: You're now out of there.
2: Yeah.
0: And you weren't traumatized there. You didn't see any horrible action or anything.
1: What about as a child? Were you ever traumatized?
2: No, I do remember when I was younger. I was probably like about between 4 and 6. Anytime that I went to my grandmother's house, one of my uncle was a drug addict, and
1: uh-huh.
2: one of his friends, you know, he would always be hanging around with me, and, you know, mm-hmm. he'd try to suck on my toes or do some type of weird thing. You know, nothing actually happened, but, you know, it's the
1: mm-hmm.
2: idea that, you know, I actually knew something could happen.
1: All right, usually people who get sort of physically ill with the guys were abused in some way, shape, or form.
0: Yeah, and then you're around guys on
1: a
0: closed space, and you get exposed to what men are actually about, and it's like, oh, you sort of shudder. But
1: what percentage of women were on that ship?
2: Well, there are about 25-30%, but I was actually the only female that was working inside of my division.
1: Mm.
2: I didn't think that would be the reason why, because it was actually happening before I went to the military, but it stopped.
1: Mm-hmm.
2: So I figured, you know, maybe whatever was going on, you know.
0: Have you ever had sex?
2: Yes. Actually, it was while I was in the military. When I turned 21.
1: With the marlin.
2: I actually lost my...
0: 21, lost your virginity.
1: Wow.
2: Yes.
1: One of the cadets?
2: No, one of the
1: cadets. One of the young guys? No. All right. Well, why not?
0: Well, the other thing, you weren't hit with a bunch of vaccines or anything that could be making you have any reaction now, right? You're not otherwise physically ill.
2: You mean like Gepple or?
0: No. I mean like the way people got a Gulf War syndrome back in the day. Nothing like that's happening to you guys now as you return back.
2: Oh.
1: Okay. No, listen. Right. By the way, she's just cruising around.
0: Yeah. Yeah.
1: She ain't a ground pounder.
0: Right.
1: She's floating around out there talking to the sub. Those nuclear subs never have to surface anymore.
0: Really?
1: They never have to refuel. They never have to resurface. Way, right? They never have to refuel.
0: They've always been that way, though.
1: What way?
0: Never have to refuel.
1: Well, refuel or resurface.
0: Well, why before did they have to resurface? They've always been nuclear. They've been recently nuclear powered, and that means they don't have to surface, right?
1: Right. Well, the World War II subs had to run on the surface 80% of the time.
0: Why?
1: Because the only time they could run underwater is off their batteries.
0: Oh, interesting.
1: People don't know that because they needed oxygen for their diesel engines.
0: Oh, wow.
1: And they had to run up top to charge their batteries.
0: Interesting.
1: Back in the day.
0: Wow.
1: It's crazy. There were, recharging batteries in 1938, you know. I mean, I know the war was a little later, but they had them in World War I, too. Yeah, back in the day, subs couldn't stay underwater very long. And when they could stay underwater, they could only make, like, eight knots. Hmm. They went really slow, and they could go fast with their diesel engines up top, but they didn't go underwater very long, and that's where they would get them. Because they would have to surface all the time, and when they surfaced, that's when the planes got them, and that's when they picked them off.
0: Interesting. You learned something with that Hitler Channel.
1: I know, they call it the History Channel, but let's just call a spade and call it the Hitler Channel. And then if something else comes up, if you get enough other programming that doesn't involve Hitler, really, it's like Hitler's mustache, Hitler's reading glasses, Hitler's wives, like this Saturday, Hitler's sidecar. It's nothing but Hitler stuff. It's just like Hitler's school teacher, Hitler's dog. It's just never ending Hitler's finger paintings Hitler did, Hitler's shoes. It's nothing but Hitler stuff. But once in a while they break away, they do like Hitler sub, and they'll learn something about subs. Yeah, they had to go up top. You know, back in the day, subs were boats that went underwater. You know, they're essentially boats.
0: Interesting.
1: You know, if you see picture the shape of an old sub.
0: Right, it's a boat. Right.
1: The new subs ain't a boat.
0: Right.
1: It's a missile. It's a torpedo tube. Yeah. It's a missile. It's a torpedo. Yeah. All right. Let's take a little break. What do you say there, buddy?
0: Sounds good.
1: That's the thing about the nuclear stuff. Can go for 50 years.
0: What people don't understand is that it's not like some nuclear energy is emitting the energy for the engine.
1: No.
0: It's just creating heat and boiling water.
1: Yeah. As long as we're not talking about anything tonight, let me just tell you something.
0: Well, it diverts you from pissing people off.
1: Right. This is essentially a rock that never stops creating heat.
0: Right.
1: And they just keep dumping water on it, and it just keeps creating steam, and just keeps turning a turbine.
0: That's it.
1: And that thing just keeps going. Yeah. That's it. I know a lot of people think nuclear power is, some sort of fusion that's going on, that's some sort of crazy
0: like
1: science.
0: The sun is creating.
1: Yeah, no, here's what it is. Here's what nuclear power is. 150 years ago, they had a steam train. This is a never-ending piece of coal.
0: Right.
1: That's it. Yeah. Boils the water. That's it.
0: Mm-hmm.
1: All right. Take a quick. Engineer Chris over there. What's going on?
3: I got her bio and I got her pictorial.
0: All right.
1: You
0: right
1: did.
0: Over
1: You're cool.
0: Over. Yeah.
1: Did you get the?
3: She's pretty cute.
1: Did you get the nuclear power thing?
3: Yeah.
0: He
3: sure.
0: wasn't following.
1: Oh, okay, buddy.
0: He was too anxious to tell
3: her
0: you
3: bio.
0: About
3: it.
0: Yeah.
1: All right,
3: anxious.
1: Buddy. All right. We'll take a quick break. Be right back after this. Hey everybody, it's Loveline and Adam. That's Doctor Z. Phone number 1-800-LOVE-191. Elizabeth, as it turns out, is the hot blonde one from The Apprentice. Poor girl. Got railroaded. I was just telling Drew over potties that she got tossed out. That was a week before last. Well, anyway, she's hot, so we'll have her in here tomorrow night. Then Will Arnett and Jason Bateman in here. Jason Bateman has joined Will in Arrested Development. Going to be in here tomorrow night. That's nice.
4: Rapist.
1: You know why? That's Will. Because those two came in here, first off, super friendly guys. And I don't mean BS friendly, because we can tell the difference between friendly and crazy friendly and actually
0: enthusiastic
1: nice friend.
0: And friendly, too.
1: Down to earth, well-adjusted, good guys.
0: Yeah.
1: Both of them good guys. Came in here 8 months ago.
0: Before the show aired.
1: Yeah, when was that?
0: I think a year or so ago.
1: A year ago?
0: Yeah.
1: More than a year? Not more than a year.
0: Anyway, first time was about a year ago.
1: All right.
0: Go with me.
1: A little less. Point is humble as all could be. Oh, now they're just going to be coked up. A couple of bitches under their arms.
0: Well, we've seen them twice since then, and they hadn't changed at all.
1: Oh, we have?
0: Yeah.
1: Oh, we did?
0: Yeah.
1: Oh. Yeah. They came in twice?
0: I think they've been in three times.
1: No.
0: Definitely twice.
1: Really?
0: Definitely twice.
1: The point is the last time they came in here, yeah. It was minus all the Emmys.
0: Yes.
1: And they were a good show, but they weren't all pumped up because they weren't getting the kind of ratings they wanted. Then they really cleaned up at the Emmys. Mm-hmm. I mean, they were the story of the Emmys.
0: Mm-hmm.
1: Yes?
0: Yes.
1: Okay.
0: So. I'm sure they'll be pumped up and coked up like you said.
1: Yeah, sure. Engineer Chris, like, raises his hand and he ducks and an absolute bottle just goes flying over his head. They speak with British accents now. They're doing the Coke off. They have the Coke ring. Little snuff ring.
0: Little
1: in the ring.
0: Nice.
1: Yeah. Coke ring. Are you ready to go?
0: There you go.
1: Stacy?
4: Yeah.
1: 26?
4: Yeah.
1: What's
4: up? I'm calling because I've been wrestling with this problem for almost a year now. Mm-hmm. I'm in love with my ex's brother.
0: What do you mean you're in love with him?
4: I have severely strong feelings for him, and I've been trying to fight them for a long time now, and I keep running into him in weird places, and I don't know. It's really bothering me.
0: Have you ever dated him?
4: No.
0: Do you have any kind of relationship with him outside of what's going on in your head?
4: He's asked me out.
0: But you've never had a relationship of any type with him?
4: No, but you know,
0: how can you be in love with somebody?
4: Really likes you, and yeah, I know him really well.
0: Do you have a long history of chaotic relationships?
4: No.
1: It's easier to be.
4: But I can tell you what the main issue is that when I separated with my ex, he tried to kill himself, which makes it even worse.
0: Yeah, why would I say that there was chaos in her relationships? How dare I?
4: Well,
0: yeah.
4: No, this is
0: no
4: something
0: chaos
4: that I
0: there.
4: Got out of because we were friends for a long time and I didn't know these issues. Because I was in, you know, a different relationship. So anyway.
0: Hang on here, Stacey.
1: Mm-hmm. Hold on a second. Yeah. I'd say, well, look, trying to kill yourself after a relationship.
0: Wait, she jumped from one into this one with the guy who tried to kill himself.
1: Look, I can hear in Stacey's voice that something is wrong with her.
0: Yes.
1: Or up with her.
0: Yes.
1: Something's going on.
0: Mm-hmm.
1: I'm not sure what. Stacey?
4: Yeah. No, what you hear in my voice is that I'm really depressed about it, and that's it. I'm a really smart person. That's why I'm really conflicted about this. The person.
0: There should be no conflict.
1: Conflict.
0: Conflict.
1: Why?
0: You just don't. You don't do this.
4: No, and I agree.
1: They're broken up.
0: This is an ex-boyfriend who tried to kill himself because she broke up with him. Now she's going to go out with the brother. Why do you even give that a second thought?
1: Why not?
0: And how do you think you're in love with somebody that you've been infatuated with?
1: Well,
0: that, by the way, is somebody that under no circumstances are you going to have a relationship.
1: Hold on a second. How dare you? First off, how did this ex-boyfriend try to kill himself?
4: Well. He slit his wrists and took pills, and what he did was he drove his car where nobody would find him, but somebody did.
1: How did somebody find him?
4: Well, I guess driving down the road, wondering who's on the side of the road this late at night.
0: And before this guy, you were with somebody else, and you cheated on that relationship?
4: No, God, no.
1: No?
4: No. That's why this is hard for me, is I'm a person of morals, and I was a friend with my recent ex for years.
1: Listen, I'm with you, by the way. Why did you break up with the guy, the first guy?
4: Because, you mean with my ex, the brother?
0: Your ex-boyfriend, yes.
4: Yeah, well, because of his emotions. I couldn't take it, and I knew it wasn't a healthy relationship, so I left.
1: What was he doing?
4: Just up and down, up and down. He's supposedly on medication now, counseling, getting help.
1: Okay.
4: But I got out of that because it's not healthy. And I'm conflicted about it because I don't date. I'm starting law school.
1: Hold on. Quiet. God, I wish I had this button for everybody.
0: That'd be great.
1: Tell them to shut up three times and then just pow. All right. They might be able to go out. I'm going to talk. We'll be fast, but we'll come back. We'll get with Stacey.
0: No way. But we'll have a nice...
1: Look, if we kill... Okay.
0: All right, we'll have a nice discussion about it.
1: Okay, after this. Hey, everybody, it's Loveline. I'm Adam. That's Dr. Drew. Phone number 1-800-LOVE-191er. All right. We were speaking to Stacy last. Drew hates attorneys. Stacy said she was heading into law school. I was, I can't stand attorneys either, by the way. I can't stand, you know what? You know what's starting to drive me nuts? Crazy disclaimers on everything all the time, stickers on everything everywhere, all this nonsense of the attorneys. And let's be fair, not only the horrible attorneys, but you horrible people with your frivolous lawsuits are just, you know, grinding the system to a halt. Who should really, please, those of you who've filed more than
0: one
1: lawsuit in your life, I'm lenient. I'm gonna say two. Please just eat a bullet. Would you please just blow your head off? Please do everyone a favor. You're horribly flawed. Just eat a bullet, would you? Stop screwing up the system. I've never sued anyone. How did I make it so long without suing anyone? Never called the cops, never sued anyone. Please eat a bullet, you people. And you people with the 18 lawsuits, you need to fall on a sword. You really do. Please, look in the mirror. Dignity, everybody. By the way, once you get to your 15th or 16th lawsuit, you really get a 17th and 18th? That's the way. And everyone is like, yeah, but what if it really happened on the 18th time? Sorry, you burned it. Well, what about the boy who cried wolf? Did he get help on a 20th cry? Nope. Should have thought about it on the first 15 frivolous ones. So I'm watching TV, and there's this Ford, I don't know, F-150 truck commercial, and they're like, we take our trucks so seriously that one case-hardened bolt from the bed.
0: Yeah.
1: Take one bolt from the bed, we hook it up to, you know, a U-joint, and we hook it up to a cable, and then we tie that to a winch, and we actually tow this F-Ford 250, you know, 2.5-ton vehicle up by its bumper using only the one bolt that holds the bed liner in. And then the guy at the clipboard, of course, stands. And by the way, what do you think the ratio between folks in commercials with clipboards and folks in life with clipboards are? I'd say it's a huge difference.
0: Close to infinity.
1: Yeah. Every third person on a commercial sporting a clipboard. We're here at the Pons Institute for skincare. Hot chick, loose eye thing, doors open. Like, huh? Pons? Really? It's just a bunch of Guatemalans that are cranking out some paba. Yeah, hot chick. I like, by the way, hot chicks with clipboards, TV and commercials versus real life. Drew, close your eyes. You've been in clinical settings. Ever seen a hot chick with a clipboard? Maybe she's handing it to a fat chick. Hi, I clean your clipboard. Here you go.
0: Nice.
1: Never actually seen people data, people writing stuff. And by the way, they're writing stuff on the clipboard. There's nothing coming in. You know, it's not like they're staring at a computer screen and writing something down. They're walking around and writing stuff down. They're staring at a bumper.
0: Uh-huh.
1: Yeah. Uh-huh. Mm-hmm. Nice. But anyway, picks the Ford up by the one bolt, and a guy stands underneath it in this modern garage. It's a silo. It's 6 stories high. It's got a, you know, 10-ton winch on the ceiling. And then the disclaimer, do not attempt. Don't attempt. So let me get this straight.
0: I hope that's comical. I hope that's for comedy.
1: Oh, hell no.
0: Ugh.
1: Hell no. You want to know why it's not for comic effect? Because it's written in that sort of translucent, the sort of opaque but translucent lettering that's a sort of minimum that the government requires.
0: Right.
1: Just enough to distract Adam when he's drunk on the sofa.
0: Yeah.
1: That one. Because when you do the comical, do not attempt at home, it's in white letters and it flashes.
0: Yeah, yeah.
1: No, this is... somebody could take one of their bed bolts out from their Ford F-250, hook it up to block and tackle, hoist it up to the top of their 7-story garage, and it could snap and crush them. They could stand under it with nothing but their clipboard to protect them,
0: by the way,
1: and their white lab coat.
0: Yeah.
1: There you go. And I thought, really? Is anyone going to do this? By the way, who has the facilities to do this? Yeah, your truck, it's 23 feet long. How high does your ceiling have to be on your garage in order to lift the thing? Answer, 4 stories at least. And then secondly, think about how strong that ridge would have to be in order to lift the 5,000 pounds worth of truck with a block and tackle on. Hey, yeah, I'm going to do this. Here's all I'm saying. I don't want the attorneys to put this here anymore. Please. If somebody does this and gets crushed, that's their goddamn business. They don't get a penny from Ford. Okay? Do we have to have a disclaimer on everything? Then a, you know, then a commercial comes in for like Premarol, and it's like, if you're experiencing spotting or vaginal bleeding or uterine bleeding, lactating, not made for women who've had a breast removed or have a festering boils instead of vaginas. And I'm like, I'm vomiting up my food. Meanwhile, the old broad's kicking around a soccer ball, and they're just talking about just if you know you have explosive bowel syndrome or a rectal bleeding. It's like, come on, I'm eating here. You got the goddamn thing on the package. Do I have to hear about it?
0: Right.
1: Just shut. Could we have to? Really? This is it? You got to do a commercial and you got to F it up. You got to you buy a beautiful car, get the big yellow airbag sticker on the thing that you can't remove. Really? There's stickers everywhere. Everything's carved into everything. Everything's effed up. You can't get anything nice anymore. It's got to have some warning sticker on it or some stamp on it. Man, I got to fight. Got to fight with the aspirin bottle. It's children's proof. I'm drunk when I'm opening things most of the time. That's when I go for stuff. I can't get it. My hands are dry, Drew. They're feeble. Really? I got to spend a whole life fighting for something? There's no kids around? Can't take the attorneys anymore. Please, can we stand up? Can people stand up? Can we take our country back? Can we do battle against the extreme right who want to have the cross taken off the Los Angeles seal? Extreme left, those ACLU nut jobs. Can we do battle with them and the extreme right who doesn't want the morning after pill out? And then the attorneys, can the sane people, there's more of us, there used to be more of us, can we rise up? Can we tell these people to shut the F up and we get on with our lives? Please, everybody. All right. Stacy.
0: So, Stacy, yeah. You're in law school now?
4: Well, yeah. Well, I'm interested in human rights and environmental law, so I'm not a jerk lawyer. And I agree with a lot of what you guys had to say.
0: You're in law school now?
4: Yeah, I just started.
1: What law school?
4: Washington University. I live in Illinois. Mm-hmm. It's in St. Louis, so I drive over here. But I just started. I'm first year. But I'm not a jerk.
0: You drive to St. Louis from...
4: It's just across the river.
0: Okay.
4: Yeah, St. Louis is right on the Mississippi.
1: So Washington University...
0: It's a great school, by the way.
4: Yeah.
1: Washington University is in St. Louis?
0: Yeah.
4: Uh-huh.
1: Hey, good times.
0: That's a really good school. It's got one of the greatest medical schools in the country.
4: Yeah.
1: All right.
4: So I just don't give all lawyers a bad name, because some of us, you know, work for having clean water and clean air and making sure people
1: I'm not
4: aren't
1: nuts
4: being
1: about clean. You guys. Nah.
4: So...
1: you guys either.
0: But so, Stacey, you understand my point of view on this. You've
1: recap.
0: Well, she had a boyfriend she broke up with. He apparently was very labile, maybe bipolar or something. She broke up. He tried to kill himself. Now she's infatuated, not in love with Stacey, infatuated with his brother, and she wants to start dating the brother after knowing full well how damaging that's going to be to her ex-boyfriend.
4: I agree. Yeah. That's why I'm having a hard time. And
0: well,
4: I have
0: but the hard time should be you're one date away from forgetting about this guy.
1: Right. Let me tell you, and just for a quick definition of what love is versus infatuation, Drew is in love with his wife, not infatuated. Tom Likas is in love with his voice, not infatuated. Blah. You know what I'm saying?
0: Yeah, of course.
1: That's what love is. Yeah. It's not a passing thing. It's a full time.
4: Well, it's because I never have these feelings.
1: And it's never cruel, and it doesn't judge. What else doesn't love do? I always hear that one in front of the wedding. It's a crappy poem.
0: No.
1: I don't know. Maybe it's in the Bible. Love is
0: no,
1: never.
0: No, it's from.
1: It's not boastful.
0: No, it's from the prophet Cabral.
1: Love's never boastful never.
0: Yeah.
1: It's. I don't know why they have to say it in front of every wedding. I never quite get it. And I always have to say, it's a good four or five of those, isn't it? All right, so Stacy.
4: Yeah.
1: I say, when did this guy try to kill himself?
4: Been a year.
1: Oh, it's been a year?
4: Mm-hmm.
1: It's been a year.
4: It's been a year I've been
0: Adam, come on.
4: Dealing with these feelings.
1: Okay, but look.
0: Why haven't you been dating other guys?
4: Because it's...
0: you go to law school, you meet
4: goals,
0: a whole bunch of people.
4: I don't feel... I try. I don't meet anybody that I connect with. And that's why people who are close to me are... Some of them are telling me definitely to go for it because they know.
1: Okay. Well, look, here's my thing. It's been a year. The guy doesn't live with his brother, right?
4: Yeah, they're not close.
1: Okay.
4: They live together. But they don't really spend time together.
1: No.
5: See, Stacey, you're
4: getting with their parents. One is moving out of the country, so.
1: Wait a minute. Is there one to try to kill? Oh, hold on. Is there one to try to kill himself moving out of the country?
4: No. The brother is. He doesn't.
1: All right. By the way, Stacey's going to be the world's worst attorney. You're not even going to know who her client is. Okay.
0: Somebody's moving out of the country.
1: Well, here's how it starts. They're adults. They're not living together. Yeah. They're very distant. They live together, but,
0: they live with their parents.
1: They live with their parents, yeah. But one of them's moving out of the country.
0: She just dropped, they're moving out of the country. And then you try to get her to clarify that.
1: I thought one of the brothers was moving out of the country. Stacey.
4: The brother I like is moving out of the country.
0: I'm trying to
4: give you guys some kind of...
1: That makes sense.
4: But they're not close. He's fed up with his brother. They don't really talk.
0: How can you have a relationship with somebody that's not going to be living in the same country with you?
4: Well, that's his future plans. He's moving out. He's moving out of the house intentionally. Eventually, he's going to move out of the country in a year from now or so.
0: Why?
4: Well, because he's I don't know. He's going to school overseas. He's interested in international... relations and business.
1: Stacey, you sound sketchy. Something's wrong with you.
4: I'm upset. I'm telling you.
1: Oh, okay. Look, here's the thing. Why is this guy living at home at age? What age is he?
4: He's 22. He just graduated.
1: All right. He needs to move out of the house. Okay. Stacey, here's the deal. Sorry about your nerves. Here's the situation.
4: Yeah.
1: You can date him when he moves out of the house.
4: Okay.
1: Not before then, but also... before he moves out of the country. There's a small window. There's going to be a small window of about, I'd say about 72 hours from the time he moves out of the house to the time he moves to Dunkirk.
0: I say Stacy's got a bent antenna, and if she's really attracted to the guy, it's not going to be something good. And this whole business of, no, I can't connect with anybody, that's sort of BS. That's a way of not having relationships, dating.
1: Yeah, and
0: you're going to law school, you meet a whole new group of people.
1: She created a
0: you
1: fantasy.
0: Go date people. It's all fantasy. It's all nonsense.
1: She created a fantasy to keep her out of the game.
0: That's right. And it's with a guy that's going to create more chaos, and that's my point. When I first started talking to you about the chaos in your relationships, you just keep things simple.
1: Yeah. And by the way, they don't talk, but they live in the same 900-square-foot dump.
0: Hey, come on.
1: With the folks, by the way. Believe me, his brother won't be talking to him. He'll let his fist do the talking.
0: Dad's got to be an alcoholic. The level of denial.
1: Don't care anymore. Don't care. Don't know? Don't care. Lisa?
6: Yes?
1: You're 23?
6: Yes.
1: What's up?
6: I had a question regarding the fact that I've actually... for the past probably 6 months or so, been cheating on my boyfriend of about, maybe 4 years now.
0: Well, that relationship is over. That's the problem.
1: How many guys you cheated with?
6: There's been three. They were previous friends of mine that I had slept with before when I had been single.
0: Well, that doesn't count.
1: Did you...
0: That's the case she's making, though, right?
1: Did you...
0: you have to read through everyone's scripts here.
1: Did you have sex with them?
6: Yes.
1: Uh-huh.
6: Before or currently?
0: Or both.
6: Both.
1: Hold on a second.
0: Yes, both.
1: No luck.
0: It's both.
1: Currently, idiot.
0: It's both, though. It's even more comical.
1: I know, but no, just before. No, you already said you'd slept with them before. That's what I want to know. Of course, you slept with people before your boyfriend. Did you have sex with them currently? True.
6: Yes.
1: Yeah, okay. Of course you did. That's why you answered before, currently.
0: Right.
1: All right, if you had...
6: I do have feelings for my boyfriend. I do love him.
0: I know.
1: You feel he's an a-hole.
0: Your actions are feeling...
1: Trying to fart back to Drew.
0: Your actions are telling you something different. Of course you love him. You've been with him for 4 years. You feel very attached to him and all, but it's over. And you are, for whatever reason, either fearful or not willing or afraid of hurting him or afraid of being alone, whatever it is, you need to be a man. And step up and end this thing before you really, truly harm him, because you are going to get caught, you are going to slip up, something's going to happen where this is going to devolve into some sort of horrible chaos.
1: Mm-hmm.
6: Stop. I mean, I've never, ever, ever cheated on anyone before. I hate it. It's disgusting, but I just haven't felt. And it's nothing emotional. It's completely just physical. Like,
0: it means something.
1: Well, look,
0: it
1: you make two compelling points. One is you're deeply in love with the guy you're cheating on constantly. Secondly, other than these three or four incidents of cheating, you've never cheated before.
6: No.
1: Fantastic.
0: It's quite a logical progression there.
1: Yeah. You're wrong on both accounts. So break up with the guy. Would you please?
6: The thing is, like, I live with him.
0: Then you're going to keep doing this till you get caught and he
1: stabs you in
0: your
1: sleep.
0: Yeah, stabs one of the guys.
1: Yeah, or you.
6: It's not something that could just stop because I just get tired of it, or because I've never cheated, so I don't know what it feels like from that point of view.
1: Well, like, feels like a penis other than your boyfriend's going into you constantly.
6: Well,
0: what do you mean? What do you mean that point of view? What are you talking about?
6: The point is, like, I've had guy friends that have cheated on their girlfriends or whatever. I've been from an outside point of view, but I've never.
0: Yeah, guys cheat because they can. Women cheat when more often than not when there's really an emotional problem.
1: Or there's something really chaotic going on with them. Women cheat for two reasons. Yes, I agree.
0: They're acting
1: two,
0: out.
1: Two and a half.
0: The bipolar.
1: They're nuts, or they're acting out because the guy's ignoring them.
0: Right.
1: And then the half part is they're just horny and they're backpacking through Europe
0: summer. And also the relationship's over, too. It's just sort of another, which is part of that half.
1: Hey, Lisa?
6: Yes.
1: By the way, you saying I've never cheated before, you've been in this relationship for 4 years?
6: Mm-hmm.
0: Yeah, when would you have cheated? When you were 16?
1: You've cheated with four guys,
6: I've had only, like, two real serious other boyfriends.
0: I understand, but Lisa, you've now chalked up an extensive cheating career. You've done it. You wouldn't have done it when you were 16 or 17. That's not... You've done it.
1: Look,
0: you're still young. You've accumulated a career.
1: Look, imagine yourself being 23 and going, I've only killed four people, and I'm surprised because I've never killed before.
0: Right.
1: You're young. You got four bodies in your backyard. That's doing pretty good.
0: Yeah, you did it. You're there. You are a cheater, officially.
1: Right. Yeah, you did almost no cheating in kindergarten and just a smattering of cheating in grades 1 through 5.
0: Right.
1: Okay. You're cheating now. Break up with the guy.
6: Relationship I've had, like, this long. I had a boyfriend the first time when I was 18 and then another one. Like,
1: okay, well, maybe you loved him or respected him or respected yourself. I don't know why you didn't cheat before. I don't know why killers don't kill earlier. But the point is you're cheating on this guy. It's time to break up. That's it. By the way, when you're 23 and you've been with someone since you're 19,
0: it's time to break up.
1: Time to break up. Just really have some huevos and break up with the guy. Respect the guy. And don't tell him why.
0: No.
1: and here's the other thing, too. It's not because you're cheating. It's because whatever he's doing or whatever you two aren't doing together or wherever the relationship is going is causing you to want to cheat.
0: The reason you're cheating and the reason you're breaking up are one and the same.
1: Right.
0: Stay with that.
1: Right, right. Not breaking up because you're cheating, but breaking up because you feel compelled to cheat. And I wonder if I hear something. Jennifer?
5: Yes?
1: You're 28?
5: Yeah.
1: What's up, baby?
0: Oh, sorry, Jennifer.
5: I'm an old lady, you know.
1: Yeah.
0: Oh, yeah, 28.
5: Yeah.
1: Mm-hmm.
5: On the news tonight, they were talking about how women can sell their eggs for $5,000 apiece.
1: Mm-hmm.
5: And you can do it five times in your lifetime.
0: I think it's $5,000 per harvest.
1: So yeah.
0: It's usually
1: but
0: between
1: they,
0: three
1: that,
0: and
1: that
0: five.
1: Mean, that means a piece, I think.
0: Per egg?
5: Yeah.
1: No. For women, I think it means $5,000 per session.
0: For harvest.
5: Well, yeah. I mean, harvest away. Go ahead if you're going to give me $5,000. But I don't know where it is. But the other question I have is, what are the side effects? What could happen? Could you become sterile and not be able to have kids?
0: Yeah, that happens. It's rare, but it's such a thing.
1: Before we get to it, by the way.
5: Mm-hmm.
0: We're going to price our eggs?
1: I want to try to see if I can come up with a firm price for your eggs. Because they start. Yeah, Drew's already written a check for $7,500, so he thinks we're up. We're going to start at $5,000. All right.
5: Okay.
1: Because here's the reality of it. Claudia Schiffer's eggs go for more than Squatty McDumper's eggs.
5: Well, I'm sure they have to do testing as well, right?
1: Okay.
0: No,
1: I don't know. Let's get to it. Let me see. We'll start at $5,000. All right. All right, how tall are you?
5: 5'9".
1: 5'9". Ooh, tall. We're up to 5,800. You know what? I'm going to go $6,000. So I don't have to do that. All right. And level of education?
5: I graduated with a biopsychology degree.
1: Ooh. From what university?
5: Chico State.
1: Mm-hmm. Okay. Drew, what's that? Okay. Chico State, what do you guys? Was just the bongs? What is the name of the team?
5: Excuse
0: I was
5: me?
0: Up there. I spoke up there.
1: What's the name of the team over there?
5: Oh, the Wildcats.
1: Wildcats.
5: Yeah.
1: All right. So we're at $6,000. You got the what's her degree in bio? What?
0: Biopsychology.
1: Biopsychology. Graduated 4 years.
5: 7. I played softball. That's my excuse.
1: All right. Hold on. So now my gauge is spinning all over the place. We're at $6,000 for eggs. We're going to go ahead and add another grand for the you know what? I'm going to add $1,500 for the biopsychology thing. But then it's Chico State. I don't know if that's a great place. I'm going to go ahead and deduct $300 for the Chico State. You know, it's not like it's UCLA or Berkeley or something like that. So I'm going to duck $300. Gets down to $7,200. Fine. She played softball. She's athletic, but could be a dyke. You know what I mean? Could be a little haunchy. Took 7 years to graduate.
0: Because she played softball, she said.
1: I don't know what that means.
0: Maybe she redshirted to kind of...
1: I'm going to have to get some more clarity.
0: Yeah.
1: I need clarity on that. Need clarification, Jennifer.
5: I also didn't do anything my freshman year besides party. So I really didn't go to school my freshman year. I just
1: okay. And what position do you play in softball?
5: First base.
1: Oh, hold on. I got to add 30 pounds as well as deduct $250.
0: Once you get the data.
1: Bigger
0: you
1: gal.
0: You haven't got the data.
1: I'm working toward it, Drew.
0: Okay.
1: Come on, don't screw with my system.
0: No.
1: My dad's dad was working on this system.
0: Sure.
1: You understand? Passing along.
0: Freaking Egyptians had this.
1: 69. Okay, I'm at 69.50 right now, which is still doing pretty good. 5'9", how much you weigh?
5: 138. I went to the doctor today, and he weighed me.
1: 138.
5: Yeah.
1: Okay, that's good. That's sturdy. That's solid. That's just we're keeping it even. 138. Eye color?
5: Brown.
1: I'm sorry. It's a $50 deduction. I don't sound, you know, like some kind of air on
0: green. It's a market thing.
1: It's what the market dictates.
5: Yeah. Okay.
1: All right. So we're at $6,900 right now. That's pretty good. Pretty good price for those eggs. Mm-hmm. Well, whoa. What cup size are you? Thanks, Drew.
5: 34B. I'm a handful.
1: not me, sister.
5: No.
1: No.
5: Oh, no. You're married, so it's okay.
1: Yeah, but it's really. It's really to me that handful. First off, I'll decide what I need. Don't tell me what I need in the boom department.
0: Oh my!
1: And you know that more than a mouthful's a waste. All righty. Look, here's the thing. You could just drive yourself a nice beige Camry. It's got 180 horsepower. You never need the other 200 horsepower, the 10th airbag, or the suspension. You don't need leather interior. You got a nice beige velour. You don't need. You want. See what I'm saying, Drew?
0: I know you want.
1: I want.
0: Okay, so we got pretty good value.
1: You're looking pretty good. Yeah. Looking pretty good. I'll keep you about $6,900.
5: Okay.
1: All right, and as far as the long-term health term, you're gonna they'll explain all that.
0: Yeah,
1: crap.
0: There are. It's a procedure. It's not without risk, although the risks are slim. You can overstimulate the ovaries so they outstrip their own blood supply. There are theoretical concerns about ovarian cancer, so it's not something you should go into with blindly.
1: How many eggs do you get in one harvest?
0: Some people get up to 20.
1: Mm-hmm.
0: Yeah, usually.
1: And Drew, you always get stuck on the $5,000 an egg, but I think a harvest session.
0: Well,
1: is
0: she
1: what
0: said
1: gets
0: $5,000 each, and I was like, no, it's $5,000 a harvest session. Yes,
1: people look at a harvest section as an egg.
0: Okay.
1: Yeah. Okay. We'll take ourselves a quick break. What do you think Engineer Chris could get for a sperm?
0: $12.
1: Hold on, let me try this.
0: Well, sperm doesn't that nearly as
1: 28, lives at home.
7: I think gotta go to break. Let's go.
1: He would
0: endless supply though.
1: It's like he'd beat off in Dixie Cup, and they'd be like, "That's $4, please." medical waste. We have to incinerate it. All right, we'll take a quick break. That's right, buddy. We'll be right back after this. Hey, everybody, the Love Line. I'm Adam. That's Dr. Drew. Phone number 1-800-LOVE-191. All right, since we're talking about everything but Love Line tonight, a couple other things to bring up. So a few things thought about earlier today. Did you see in the little Mexican embassy standoff with the sniper today?
0: No, I didn't see that. In Los Angeles?
1: Yeah, Drew.
0: Yeah.
1: Ooh, it was all the news all the time from the time the sun came up to the time it went down. Never heard
0: Didn't watch television, no.
1: Nothing.
0: Didn't go by TV today.
1: Zero. Nothing. Uh-uh. What about anyone else? Do you speak to anybody?
0: Occasionally.
1: They didn't say anything. Mm. All over. Nothing but.
0: I was on the web a bunch of times today. They didn't. Mm-hmm.
7: What do you listen to when you're in your car, Drew?
1: Opera. Puccini.
0: I listen to lectures.
1: Verdi.
0: Believe it or not.
1: Anderson, you know what I'm talking about?
7: Yeah, of course. I listen to talk radio all day.
1: Yeah, you don't even. Look, go home when your dog's nose.
0: So what happened?
1: Engineer Chris. Uh-oh. Uh-oh.
8: That's a negative.
0: Oh, yeah. Wow. Vindication.
1: Wow. Yeah.
8: I didn't get to watch TV either.
1: Yeah. Nope. Yeah. Yeah. Yeah.
0: What happened?
1: You've joined an elite fraternity, Engineer Chris.
8: Of course.
1: Huh.
0: What happened?
1: Okay. Anderson, can you get, you know, you're more like me. Can you imagine if someone didn't hear this story today?
7: It'd be strange. Because
1: it feels strange.
7: I listen to talk radio all day, so I always have an idea of, like, the top stories.
1: It's, I don't know, what was it? The Mexican consulate?
7: I think it's consulate,
1: embassy?
7: Yeah.
1: Anyway. The point is, a guy came out, took a hostage.
7: Mm-hmm. He walked in with he had like a sandwich board on.
1: Yeah, he was crazy, and he took a hostage. And the SWAT team put the sniper bullet right in the dude's eye and took him down. And they normally don't do that. We're talking about our beloved attorneys and how everyone's scared to do their jobs, and no one can squeeze the trigger anymore because everyone's going to get their ass sued off, and the city's got to pay millions of dollars out to, you know, junkies that were hopped up on elephant tranquilizer. A cop give a nice proper beating to every once in a while, and then it costs millions of dollars, and now no one can do their job. But the point is a sniper pulled the trigger and took this guy down because... Then what happens? You get in a car, and then it's a high-speed chase to Mexico, and everyone else gets killed. You know what I mean? And here's the thing. These guys, these snipers, you put a lemon on a fence post, put them 400 yards away. They'll take it out 25 out of 26 times. And the other part, they hit down the fence post a half an inch. Let them go ahead and squeeze the trigger, especially when they... So here's my point. I thought to myself, if I ever get into a hostage situation, I want to somehow let the sniper know it's okay to squeeze the trigger.
0: Sure.
1: I would like to have that paperwork because otherwise it's a good pistol whipping by the guy. It's thrown in the back of the car, and then it's the high-speed pursuit where he decides he's going to end his life and mine by driving off the freeway overpass or into a semi-truck.
0: Right.
1: I want the guy to take the shot.
0: Yeah.
1: Go ahead. When you got a clean one, go ahead. And by the way, the guys aren't that far away. Snipers, 20 yards away.
0: One of the things that's, I think, come out of all the sort of international problems we're having is that things have clarified a little bit. Yeah.
1: You got a clean kill, got a good kill.
0: But people like, there's good guys and bad guys. I kind of get that now.
1: Here's all I want. Here's what I want. I decided there should be a system, much like I have the sticker for the donor on my license, sniper.
0: Mm-hmm.
1: Hat, it's a symbol of a hat turned backwards.
0: Perfect.
1: And that means. If Corolla ever gets in a hostage situation, squeeze away.
0: Well,
1: quick run of the DMV, and you just get on the computer. Yeah. Who do we got in there? Hostage Corolla? Oh, it's got the sniper hat. Squeeze away.
0: But it's not up to the hostage whether or not the...
1: No, it is. I'm saying that I'm going
0: to... Is that why they're afraid to do it? Because the hostage might get hit too or something?
1: Of course. That's why they're
0: afraid to do it. No, they're afraid to do it because... You're infringing on his rights. Who knows what the situation is?
1: Well, yes, but that's okay. When a guy's standing there with no hostage and he's insane and he's spouting out all sorts of crazyisms, they don't want to shoot him.
0: Right.
1: When a guy has a hostage and is especially brandishing a weapon and is looking like they're going to hurt the hostage, I think they're fine with killing the gunman. It's just the fear of hitting the hostage. Makes them and the 1% chance of hitting the hostage overrides the 99% chance they're going to actually get the guy, and they usually have discretion be the better part of valor. I'm saying I'm signing off. Squeeze the trigger.
0: Got it.
1: And you see the little sticker with backwards hat.
0: Perfect.
1: Drew, you want one of those on
0: your
1: license?
0: A T-shirt like that.
1: You know what you could do? You take the backwards hat, you put it on the donor circle.
0: Yeah, yeah.
1: Yeah.
0: Perfect.
1: Yeah, I know the T-shirt you may not be wearing when you're taking
0: hostage.
1: Yeah,
0: just in case, though. I like the T-shirt.
1: With the bullseye or with the...
0: No, with the hat going backwards.
1: Shoot it stupid in the arrow? All right. You know what else I'd like on my license? I would like a sticker of the shape of the things I want donated. Because I don't want everything donated. Except the shape of a spleen.
0: How would you specify the cornea?
1: Cornea. It's own
0: contact
1: shape.
0: Lens shape. Maybe the convex.
1: Yeah, whatever it is. We'll work. Don't worry about that, Drew. I'll work that out.
0: You're right.
1: Little stickers all over. Ooh, what do you got? Well, I'm giving a liver, spleen, cornea.
0: Kidney.
1: Right lung, not the left. That's a keeper. That's my ticket to through the pearly gates. I need a lung. All right. You ready to rock here, Drew?
0: Go.
1: Ready to rock?
0: Yep.
1: All right. Let's talk to Lana.
8: Hello.
1: Lana, 26.
8: Hi, guys.
1: What's up?
8: How you guys doing?
1: Doing great, baby. Thanks for asking.
8: Okay. So I've been with my boyfriend for almost a year, and he only seems to be able to orgasm when he's standing up,
1: ooh,
8: whether, you know, during sex or when I'm going down on him.
1: Mm-hmm.
8: I don't know if this is like a sign that he's got some sort of erectile dysfunction or if this.
0: No.
8: Okay.
1: Really? Do you think that's a sign that he's erectile dysfunction?
0: Well, you know he's
8: something. I mean, it's not something I'm normally accustomed to.
1: Yeah.
0: Everyone's a little different that way, and this is his thing.
8: Okay.
0: He's one of these guys that needs to tighten his legs probably in order to ejaculate.
1: Whatever. What works
0: what
1: for him?
0: If, whatever.
1: Well, I mean, what if you got on top of him? He couldn't do it that way.
8: No, he also seems to lose his erection easily, too, in any ooh, other position.
1: Hmm. Other than, let's say, a little doggy?
8: Right.
1: Mm-hmm. Standing by the foot of the bed?
8: How's that? Works perfectly.
0: How's nice. It all for you?
8: It's fine. It's just I feel like if it's, you know, maybe, I guess I'm a little confused by it, and I didn't know if that was, you know, something.
1: Yeah. Chicks were way too much thinking, by the way.
0: Imagine if chicks had to deal with chicks.
1: Yeah.
0: Their heads would explode.
1: Well, lesbos do.
0: But you know what I mean? Everyone's so different. I mean, like,
1: yeah.
0: Yeah,
1: guys vary. Let me tell you the difference between guys in sexually is like the difference between a spoon and a spork. both white plastic. Well, one of them's got a little, yeah. About the same.
0: No,
1: you do the same thing. You got to eat a yogurt. Do it with the other one.
0: For women, it's you're going off the utensil chart. It's like you leave.
1: Where is that utensil?
0: You go to chopsticks. And you go to,
1: it's
0: spears.
1: Crazy.
0: And
1: you got
0: shish kebabs,
1: nutmeg grinders.
0: Right.
1: It's crazy. They're all over the place. Yeah. Let me tell you this: with Thanksgiving coming up,
0: tell me,
1: little eggnog full fresh nutmeg on top, huh?
0: I had a Starbucks.
1: A fresh nutmeg?
0: Eggnog. Coffee? Unbelievable.
1: Oh, listen. Do not deny yourself the nog this year, everybody. And really, not a whole lot better than eggnog. You don't do better than eggnog.
0: And soon a cranberry recipe coming up.
1: Yeah. You guys want to get your pads and pencils ready because Uncle Ace is going to be giving us cranberry recipe. And that will be accompanied with a 45-minute crazed rant about why we need cranberries in our lives and why we need fresh
0: cranberries. You're not going to bleed that in any religious,
1: you never know.
0: Religious
1: you know,
0: contrast.
1: I get fired up.
0: Yeah.
1: All right, so what's her name? Lana is fine,
0: he's
1: right?
0: Fine, yeah.
1: He's fine, Lana.
8: Okay.
1: Leave him be. He's cool. You're doing a good job.
8: I guess. We'll keep at it.
1: Yeah. You sound hot, too, baby.
8: It's actually my cold, but thanks.
1: Yeah. Lana's just a hot name. What do you do? You do a little cocktail waitressing or something?
8: No.
1: What do you do?
8: I'm a research assistant.
1: Hot. I knew it. All right. Yeah, do you have a clipboard?
8: I'm sorry?
1: Do you have a clipboard?
8: No, I don't.
1: Oh, okay.
8: Somewhere around the office, yes, but...
1: even researchers don't have clipboards.
0: Right. Actual researchers never have clipboards.
1: Yeah.
0: At least not that they would walk around with.
1: All right. You ready to right play old Germany?
0: Yeah, let's do it.
1: Sweeping the nation this game. Cassie?
9: Yep.
1: 21.
9: Yep.
1: What's happening?
9: Nothing much.
1: Got a little Germany or Florida for us?
9: Yep, Germany or Florida.
10: Germany or Florida? It's Germany or Florida?
0: I think Anderson's taking Dag's whining to heart.
1: Dag or David Alan Greer, or my main man as I know him, Evidently listens to the show more than he sort of
0: should.
1: Wants to admit or should, but does seem to call us on a few things and does understand that we don't play his Germany or Florida theme when we do Germany or Florida.
0: No, we exclusively do.
1: We do the things are sick and twisted from Too Much Sun and Nazis.
0: Sex, meth, and death fetishes.
1: Both of them. It's a good song. Play it, Anderson. Come on. I love that goddamn song.
11: Too Much Sun and Nazis. Sex, meth, and death fetishes. Both of them have got these. Guaranteed not to bore you. Germany or Florida.
1: It's bad, but oh, so good.
0: All right, Cassie, go.
12: Police detain a naked 25-year-old woman and her 23-year-old partner who were engaged in sexual intercourse on the pavement in the middle of a busy shopping district.
1: Oh,
0: we heard this one.
1: We had this one. Sorry.
0: Yeah.
1: Sorry, sweetie pea.
0: Nice try, though.
1: That's all right. All right.
0: Well done.
1: All right. And that's how you play Germany or Florida, everybody. All right. It was Florida, right? I can't remember.
0: I don't remember, but
1: whatever it was, we're right about it. Yes. And it was a week ago, right?
0: Yeah.
1: Okay. Take a quick break. Be right back after this. Yeah. Woo! Get it on. Get it on. Get it on. Gotta tell you what, gotta get it on. Freak out. Get it on. Woo! Get it on. Hey, everybody, it's Loveline. Get it on. I'm Adam. Get it on. It's like Drew. Get it on. Watching news today again, Drew.
0: Yeah.
1: A little something.
0: What'd you learn?
1: Comes on. Well, I learned that the Scott Peterson trial.
0: Oh, yeah. Hung jury, I heard about that.
1: Looks like it may be a mistrial or something. And then I started realizing, you know, they interview these jurors, and they're really worse than the people that call this show.
0: Oh.
1: And then I think to myself, you know, there's people I like I wouldn't want deciding. Let me tell you, I'm trying to think what people's strengths and weaknesses are. One of the things humans don't do real good is just take in input and then make logical decisions based on it. The jury system, if you think about it, and you think about the folks you just see out, just walk around. You know what I mean? Go out on the road, guy in front of you, guy behind you, guy at the supermarket. Would you really want him processing information than making a decision? Not really. I really wouldn't. I wouldn't if it was me who was might go to prison. I wouldn't be if it was me whose spouse this guy was allegedly murdered. Here's what I'm saying.
0: And yet people that work in the legal system always say, well, jurors, they seem to make the right decision.
1: It's the best. It may not be the best, but it's the only one. I think we got to move away. And all I'm saying is let's just get that lie detector thing going. I've talked about it a long time. Lie detector's been around for 40 years. It's fairly effective now. It's not effective with everybody. And again, we do this thing where it's like, well, if it doesn't work on 2% of the people that do it, then we can't use it. Well, don't you think the jury screws up more than 2% of the time? I mean, you got O.J. and Klaus Van Bulow and maybe Scott Peterson. It happens all the time, good and bad. You know what I mean? And first off, we're always worried about, well, if this just sends one guy to prison, they always do this one. If it sends one innocent man to prison, then it's not worth. Well, I think it is. But it's not all about sending guys who aren't guilty to prison. It could keep a lot of guys who aren't guilty out of prison who we end up sending to prison. Think about that.
0: Yeah.
1: I mean, think about all those poor guys who couldn't afford, you know, legal representation, who got some DA who was, looking to screw with the evidence a little. What about all those guys who got railroaded? Keep all those guys. I bet those guys wish they just took a lie detector. I mean, imagine you're innocent.
0: Yeah.
1: You're just sitting there and the DA's like pulling up people. Yeah, I saw him.
0: Yeah.
1: Some racist guy sitting there going, yeah, that was him. What would that feel like? Yeah. You'd be praying for a lie detector.
0: Sure.
1: Here's all I'm saying. Lie detector's been around for a while. Now we got supercomputers. Man, I mean, we can read people's retinas and stuff. We know more about the brain than we ever did.
0: Yep. Let's come up with something.
1: Let's just work on it. Let's just focus on
0: it.
1: Put the world to it. And it's a world standard. It's just everywhere. And there's no trials. There's no publicity. There's no judges. No nothing. Yeah, we still keep a couple judges just for sentencing. But it's real easy. Scott Peterson, we think you murdered your wife. No, I didn't. Great. Need you put your finger through here, put this belt around here. Going to ask you, actually, not even a series of questions. One question. Did you murder your wife? Yes or no? Pow. Done. Let's just focus on that technology. Seriously, Drew, how far away are we from that?
0: I don't know.
1: And wouldn't you just, if you were innocent, wouldn't you just want to take one?
0: Sure, but biological, be tough. Well, it's got to be something like that. You're right, though. We should be able to put our mind to finding something if there is something.
1: Let's look at it this way. We got some.

0: sign up. It's like, if you want the lie detector, if you haven't done it, sign up for the lie detector.
1: Well, here's the thing, too. By the way, we're spending a lot of time with Scott Peterson. What if he didn't do it? Aren't there murders? What about the guy who killed Ron Perlman and Nicole? Still on the loose. We got to go after him. You know what I'm saying? And if you don't want to submit to the lie detector, it's just like not submitting to a breathalyzer. You get a DUI.
0: Right.
1: You're guilty. And that's guilt, right? Oh, you don't want to do it? Well, you must be drunk. See what I'm saying?
0: Yeah.
1: All right. I brought it up before, but no one focuses on it, Drew.
0: It's a good idea.
1: Let's do it. You'd be for it, right?
0: Yeah, yeah. Of course. Here we go. Break it down.
1: No, break it down. Get it on.
0: No, break it down.
1: Raylan?
2: Yeah?
1: You're 19?
2: Yes.
1: 4 months pregnant?
2: Five, sort of.
0: Okay.
1: Been on hold for a while. All right. And you have a boyfriend?
2: Yeah.
0: And what's happening?
2: And he does not want to keep the kid. I actually was going to go in for an abortion before, but we both didn't do it. And I'm having really mixed feelings. I don't know what to do, and I don't want to lose him.
0: Adoption. This child needs two parents.
2: Yeah.
0: Two parents who are not 19, two parents who are really ready to be parents. If you want to make a sacrifice on behalf of the child, if you really are concerned for the child and not your feelings about your pregnancy, which I know is a tough thing to overcome, give this child up for adoption.
1: Yes. That will be by the way, they vigorously screen the gay couples before they give the kids to them. Okay?
2: What?
1: Raylan?
2: Yeah? What about gay couples? I'm sorry.
1: I'm just saying. By the way, do you get a choice? What if you don't want your kids to go to a gay couple? Is that weird? You get to say?
0: I think sometimes
2: you get a choice. You get to pick the family.
1: Yeah. They pick the family?
0: Yeah.
1: Okay. All right. Go gay, I say, on the family. They're better people. They really are. What's your boyfriend do? Does he work?
2: No, he doesn't have a job.
1: No job. All right. Well, you got to go the adoption route.
0: So the child needs a fighting chance.
1: Needs a chance. What's the question, though?
0: That's the question.
2: I'm just having really mixed feelings because, like, he totally won't settle for anything other than adoption.
0: You know, there's an interesting thing with men and women. Men are much more pragmatic about this because they have no drive for baby.
1: Right.
0: Women have a maternal drive. There's an organic, almost erotic drive for a baby, in addition to a very emotional drive, too. And so it's hard to disconnect from that.
1: Mm-hmm.
0: And men can be very pragmatic about it. No. Let's do what's good for this child. Let's go. Come on, let's go.
1: Right. And guys are, they might eat the kid, too. Let's be honest. 19-year-old, unemployed, gets stoned, eats the kid. Listen to your boyfriend. He's not going to be right very often, but this time he may be. Mm-hmm. And look, it's a tough decision. I know we're very casual about it. Oh, give it up for adoption. But it is the right thing to do because your job is to think what's best for the kid, not what's best for you and the kid.
0: Or what you feel would be right, because your feelings are going to be naturally to stay with the child.
1: Right.
0: May not be the best interest of the child.
1: Okay.
0: Okay.
1: Take a quick break. Be right back after this. God bless you for listening tonight. Tomorrow night, Elizabeth from The Apprentice. Hot, hot, hot, hot Elizabeth. I'll pick up the pieces. And then Jason Bateman and Will Arnett from Arrested Development on Thursday night. So until next time, this is Adam Carolla for Dr. Drew saying mahalo. Why don't we invent a religion for animals? Aren't they scared? They get run over all the time.
3: This has been Loveline. 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
4: Loveline is meant for an adult audience. 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
5: Loveline with Adam Carolla and Dr. Drew.
1: Hey, buddy, it's Loveline. I'm Adam. That's Dr. Drew in New York.
6: Hey, it's right, Loveline. Drew? Where's Adam? I'm Drew.
1: That's right.
6: Adam, you there?
1: Phone number, 1-800-LOVE-191.
6: That's really interesting.
1: Dr. Drew, board-certified physician, addiction medicine specialist. All right, I'm not sure if Drew can hear me yet. He's in New York promoting his book. And speaking of book promotion, Christy Kinn.

0: Lane is in the studio tonight. Her new book is Lights, Camera, Sex. It's a autobiography. autobiography by yeah, Chrissy King. You wrote this book?
1: I wrote it myself.
0: Hold on a second, Drew.
2: I'm here.
0: What's happening there, buddy?
2: Can you hear me okay?
0: Yes, we can.
2: Okay, I couldn't hear you for a while. How's it going?
0: All right. We good?
2: I'm
1: Drew,
2: good.
1: I haven't seen you in, God, what, about 6 years?
2: At least. How you been?
1: I've been very well. I think the last time I saw you was in when you guys had a studio in Burbank.
2: Burbank, which was actually 8 or 9 years ago.
1: God, has it been that long? And I was there with Ginger Lynn.
0: Yeah, it's been, that's before my time, right? So, I mean, it's been 9 years plus. Because, you know, Drew, I think we moved to Westwood One just about 9 years ago, just somewhere in the next few weeks.
2: Yeah, that's right. That's absolutely right. Because that's when you started.
0: Yeah.
2: Nice. Oh,
0: I would kill myself then if I knew I was still going to be here. But the only salvation is that Chrissy Canyon has made her a triumphant return to the Loveline Studios.
1: Yeah.
0: 9 years you made me wait.
1: Has it been that long? That's amazing.
2: He wait a minute. He has gloated about you as long as I've known him, Chrissy. He went to high school together. Then the stories got a little more involved.
1: Actually, junior high school, we've known each other since.
2: God.
0: That's right. Her sister asked me to the Sadie Hawkins dance.
2: My question is, was he as much of a loser as he makes himself out to be?
1: Honestly.
2: Come on.
0: No, I was. I asked Chrissy out when I was like
2: that's what I'm talking about.
0: Or something like
2: that. You turned him down, right?
0: She turned me down like
1: never
0: three times.
1: Asked me
0: yes,
1: out.
0: I did. See, it doesn't register. It doesn't register in your mind as turning me down. But
2: yeah,
0: I remember washing my car. True. True. You know that I'm going out on a date tonight, car wash?
2: Yeah. Yours was a truck, though, wasn't it?
0: Yeah, but I gave it that wash. I gave it that I'm going out tonight wash.
2: And then you called back to... Well, you called to check her what time to pick her up. She's like, What?
0: No, we never quite got that far. But I did ask you out. I'm a couple years older than you. I remember.
1: I think.
0: And I was probably 19, maybe you were 17.
2: Oh, and you had that illustrious career in carpet cleaning by that point. She must be
0: the ladies,
2: very impressed.
0: Ladies love her, man. When they see that carpet, wand, or they get the smell of a soil bust carpet cleaner concentrate on you, it's an aphrodisiac.
2: And then that car with the bench seats, or I think you had stools even in your car.
0: All right,
2: you?
0: They're bar stools, but just quiet down. Here's the point. I was on to Chrissy early. I mean, Chrissy, when I mean, always a great rack on Chrissy, and I'm Drew.
2: Yes.
0: Who's a bigger boob man than me?
2: Nobody.
0: Thank you.
1: So you didn't Minka's want me to
2: husband.
1: My mind, which is good because I think I failed.
0: Well, I just remember. I mean, you were just—I don't know what happened. We're in the same neighborhood. I was a couple years older than you. We went to the same junior high, but then we didn't go to the same high school.
1: No, because I went to a private school for high school.
0: And then, but then we had some of the same friends.
1: Yeah.
0: So after high school, I would see. I keep wanting to call her by her God-given name, Chrissy. It's not far from Chrissy, so it may come flying out at some point. But now, do you mind if people know your real first name?
1: You know, I never used to, but then I actually had problems with people that found out my real name.
0: Uh-oh.
1: And
0: what happened?
1: They'd start writing me at home.
0: Oh, really? Well, they'd find out your last name. And I wouldn't yell your last name out.
1: So I just... you know, that kind of freaked me out, like they took it seriously or something.
0: Yeah, well, but now here's the thing. Now, Drew always says, and we actually always say, that the women involved with the adult industry is all sorts of wholesale abuse and sexual abuse and physical abuse and all that stuff. But yet, your family seemed, I don't know what your family was like, but you didn't grow up on the wrong side of the track, so to speak.
1: No, we grew up in the hills and... I was never abused. I was never hit. I was never spanked. I am a product of several divorces and remarriages and the stepbrothers and stepsisters. But who isn't in Los Angeles, it seems? I mean, a lot of people are. So I certainly don't think that I got in the business because of that. I think it was just circumstances. I rebelled against, I think, one too many marriages. And I moved out when I was 17 and a half and just got... I met somebody in the business, and I didn't I couldn't go home, really. I could have, but I couldn't. I don't know. It was just one of those times in my life. And I just totally rebelled and got into the adult business.
0: Well, so how... Now, you did a... I mean, because you didn't have a long career doing, like, magazines or anything before you got into the adult business, did you? Or you had a little one? Drew, I'm telling you, when we found out that Christy had a movie out, it was a Chinese fire drill in my apartment. I was living... In a one-bedroom apartment in North Hollywood with Chris Boehm and Don Mizrahi and a few guys like that. And was like,
2: I'm sure it was like one of those scenes where the phone call came through and the next thing is the phone hanging there swinging.
0: It's just swinging. And the door opened. You heard the car peeling out. Yeah. It was like, oh, my God, she's in a movie. And I thought, finally, we're going to have that date. That was my thought. 2.5 years later, but I was going to get that date.
1: And I was such a prude in high school. For me to get into it was such a shock.
0: That's what made it so much better.
2: But I think what we did find is that, though, and in my experience, is that a lot of people that get into that young adulthood have some kind of trauma they're trying to manage, something.
1: I absolutely agree.
2: Yeah,
1: I think everyone that walks through that world has some form of a chip on their shoulder. For whatever reason.
2: I think of it as trauma. I think the trauma sort of lowers your perception of the boundaries to entering into that world, and it makes it actually feel good to need that kind of power and to sort of use sexuality in that way. It's a biological state you're in because of managing trauma.
0: Speaking of quiet down there, Drew, I'm losing my chub.
2: Yeah, I know.
0: Speaking of trauma.
2: Yeah, this just shows for more than just the two of you. I'm sorry to tell you. Tonight.
0: Quiet
2: we
0: down.
2: We include a few other people in the program.
0: The two of me, meaning me and my balls, or me and Christy?
2: All right, and Christy. Four of them.
0: First appearance was in a scene with Ron Jeremy.
1: Yes.
0: That's trauma.
2: That's trauma right
0: that's
2: there.
0: That's the
2: kept
0: first on-camera scene you had was with Ron Jeremy?
1: Yes.
0: Wow.
1: But I have to say, I adore Ron Jeremy.
0: Oh, he's a delight.
1: He's funny. He makes me laugh all the time.
0: Yeah, especially when you see him naked.
1: Oh, that day I wasn't laughing. I was so scared.
0: Yeah, I know. And I mean, it seems like baptism by fire having Ron Jeremy there. I mean, I guess he's a pro in everything. I don't know. Were you glad that was the first guy you were with?
1: I don't think it mattered who the first guy was that I was with. I was petrified. I was like, if I ever look back on that scene, I bet it looks like somebody had a gun to my head.
0: No,
1: I
0: mean, it looks great. Looks great.
1: Yeah, is that the one you guys ran out to get?
0: Probably.
1: She was a dead fish.
0: What was the name of that movie? Do you remember?
1: It wasn't a movie. It was a compilation for a company that I don't even know if is still around, Caballero.
0: Oh,
1: for their
0: yeah.
1: Swedish Erotica line. I think it was Swedish Erotica number 57.
0: Hold on. Writing that down.
1: You'll
0: 57.
1: I think that was only on Betamax. That was so long ago.
0: There was a place in like deep North Hollywood, and it was like a little Chinese-run videotape outlet that was like, I don't know if they were like Vietnamese, and we all ran in there like the Keystone Cops, and we're trying to communicate frantically with them. I had to grab the guy by the collar and shake him around, sweat pouring down my brow. But we got this movie, and then we all ran back to...
1: What movie was it?
0: I don't know. It must have been your first movie or your second movie.
1: It was so funny. That was the best day of my life. I was on a set in, I think it was 1984, 1985 at some house.
0: Well, now, wait. What year was your first movie? I'm going to do some research here because I got work to do when I get home. Shush up.
1: Was the end of 1984.
0: 84. Let's call it November?
1: Yeah.
0: All right, I'm going to write that down. All right, go ahead. I'm sorry. So you did your first movie. You did your first scene with Ron Jeremy. You were scared to death.
1: Yes.
0: But why'd you go do another one? Was there a thrill involved with
1: you
0: it?
1: You apparently
0: the money?
1: Haven't read my book.
0: Mm-mm.
1: Oh, and I sent it
0: I just
1: to you
0: got
1: two
0: it.
1: Weeks ago.
0: Oh, really?
1: Yes, so I
0: first
1: did.
0: First I'd seen it. I was wondering why you wrote in it. All right. I didn't get. No one gave it to me.
2: But tell me, I'm interested.
0: Go ahead.
2: Yeah.
1: It was the kind of thing that after the first one, I was kind of tricked into it. And when I called the agent and said, you know, hey, this is a loop. You know, I thought it was a magazine layout, and he said, no, it's a loop. I told you it was a loop. But like at 18, I didn't know what a loop was. I didn't know if it was like a new cam or something. I had no idea.
0: That was the first one you did with Ron Jeremy.
1: Yes.
0: You thought you were doing a photo spread.
1: Yes.
0: And you thought you were going to be with a guy in the photo spread, but you didn't know it was going to be film?
1: I had no idea it was going to be film. I really was kind of
0: You should have let me manage you back then.
1: Yeah.
0: Could have really gone places.
1: Yeah, you would have made about $5 a day. So then I said, I don't want to do anymore. And the agent said, I booked you on another one that you have to do because you gave an oral you verbally agreed to it. And I'm not saying anything against the agent because, what happened, and I think he's a really nice guy, actually. It's just, it was one of those weird times in my life, and I didn't think that I had anywhere to go. So I did the second film, 2 days later, and it was a whole different vibe. It was with Ginger Lynn and Peter North, and Tracy Lords was on that set. It was just, a whole different vibe, and, I think I just knew I had to do it.
0: Oh, what was the name of that movie?
1: You can't get it because Tracy was in it. It was called Night of Loving Dangerously.
0: I'm going to write it down anyway.
2: Has Tracy pulled all of her films, or is that because she was underage?
1: I'm sorry?
0: Yeah, underage.
2: I don't know the history there. She was underage. Okay.
0: Don't worry. I'll go fast forward right through her.
1: She's 15.
2: Oh, boy.
1: I don't know.
0: Yeah, all right. Night of Loving Dangerously. Got to find that.
2: Now, in Tracy's book, she chronicles a lot of this. Tracy went through a lot of trauma. Big time. Is that kind of, do you explore any of that in your book?
1: I do, but not like hers.
2: I understand it wasn't as vivid as hers, but the frustrations of all the step families and the moving and the marriages and what that does.
1: Yeah,
2: to
1: but
2: you
1: I don't. I read her book. Somebody gave me one of the promo copies.
2: Uh-huh.
1: Our books are very different. I don't blame anybody for the choices that I made. I take absolute full responsibility for what I did. Mm-hmm. And I think that that's where they differ a little bit. I've made total peace with my history, and I actually like it. I've enjoyed my time in the business. I came back in 1989. So I found the business personally, after all the, head stuff where, oh, my God, what did I do? It's on film. Oh, who cares? No one's going to see it. I've gone through therapy, and I've really just made peace with my life, and I actually look back and I embrace it, and I think it's made me who I am today, which I absolutely love. So obviously, it was something right.
0: And it's all chronicled in the book Lights, Camera, Sex, which is out.
1: Yes.
0: A couple of weeks ago, actually. Producer Ann never gave me the book. Believe me, I would have brought this one home.
2: Let's take a call, Adam. How about that?
0: How about that, Drew?
2: Oh, that's a good idea. Here's
0: Who's
2: Veronica,
0: on?
2: 24. Veronica?
3: Hello?
2: What's
0: happening?
3: Hello?
0: Paris?
3: Sorry, I can barely hear you guys.
0: Okay. Drew, you're a little faint.
2: Okay, we'll work on that.
0: All right. Go ahead, Veronica.
3: Okay, hi. First of all, Adam, I adore you immensely, and
0: Thanks.
3: One day would love to make sweet love to you as you scream and yell in Native American chants.
0: Oh. Well, that ship already sailed for Christy. She had her chance in 1983.
2: Well, she didn't know about the
0: obviously,
2: sweet...
0: She didn't know.
2: Melodious tunes you can produce in North
0: She
2: American
0: didn't
2: India.
0: Know what the future held for the Ace Man.
2: Oh, no doubt.
1: And you didn't know what held for my future.
0: I know. What? Go ahead, Veronica.
3: Okay, well, actually, I have two questions. My first question, and this is probably why you won't make sweet love to me anymore, is I'm very positive I have crabs, and I want to know how I can treat it and get it rid of.
2: Have you been checked to see if you have crabs?
3: Actually... I went to a gynecologist, and he couldn't check me out because my period was coming too soon.
2: Veronica?
3: Yes? Sorry.
2: The location of crabs has nothing to do with where you have your period.
3: Okay.
2: Crabs occur on the abdomen and the legs.
3: Okay.
0: They do?
2: Didn't you tell them?
0: They're on the pubes, right?
2: In the pubic area and the thighs, but they're not in the vagina.
0: Right.
3: Okay.
0: Well, why do you think you have crabs?
2: If you're convinced you have them, that means you see them moving about your abdomen there.
3: Yeah, because when, I go to the bathroom, I see every now and then, a thing or two moving about, and
2: in your hair, in the pubic hair.
3: Yeah, and I know the guy that I was sleeping with about, three, 4 weeks ago, he called me today, and he said he has it, too.
0: All right. Well, then you got crabs.
3: Yeah.
2: There you go.
3: So, I just want to know how I can treat it.
2: Just call. It's a prescription medication for you. It's a lotion you put on it. You can call your doctor. They'll give it to you over the phone. It's not a big deal.
0: Let me tell you something. True. Really? Yeah. Prescription for the crab shampoo?
2: There's something called RID you can use over the counter. It's an A200, I think it's called. But those aren't as effective as the over-the-counter medication. So, as a prescription medication.
0: I got to go insane here for a second. Why? Why? Why is that prescription? Really? I mean, and you know what it does is it probably proliferates the crabs because...
2: Of course it does. Of course. Listen, how about proliferates crabs? How about not having the morning after pill available to everybody? Think about what that proliferates.
0: Ooh, true. You go, girl. Yeah. No, I mean, because people are humiliated. They don't want to go see their doctor and talk to the pharmacist have that old guy give them the stink eye from across the counter.
1: But I think she needs a new gynecologist regardless.
2: I kind of agree with you. Do you feel like you can communicate with your...
3: You know, it was...
0: How about the Orkin man?
3: It was... I was trading or I was changing insurance companies, and it was the first time I saw him.
2: All right.
3: And she kind of said, no, can't see you now.
1: I think it's time to get a new doctor and a new boyfriend, maybe.
3: Yeah, well, that one's over with.
0: Hey, and you got to wash everything.
3: Yeah, I do. Believe me.
0: Yeah, I never had crabs.
2: The bedclothes, the sheets,
0: I had a friend
2: the towels,
0: that did. And
2: everything.
0: They won't die for anything. You pull one off, they'll swim around. I put ammonia on a crab once. It swam right out of my ammonia bubble. I dumped a cap of ammonia right on it. Went dee-dee-dee-dee. Right now, and ammonia kills everything
1: except for crabs.
2: Except crabs. This is
0: my balls are itching now.
2: Philip 17. Oh. That's not why they're tingling.
0: All right, but Philip really, the crab shampoo can't be over the counter. What are kids going to do? Start drinking it? Hey man, did you get the crab shampoo? Yeah, come on, let's go.
2: Well, they're going to make Drano prescription because people might drink that too.
0: I don't understand. I mean, maybe it's some form of poison to the crabs, but can't you go get a gallon of gas or a car?
1: Oh, it's just all about money.
0: I
1: think, for the medical
0: or something. I blame the lawyer.
2: It's
0: somehow.
2: Not because you got to remember, Christy. Doctors get paid for not seeing patients now. The way in the HMO world, you have to not see patients.
0: Drew, when you get back here, see if we can get crab medication made over the counter. Right?
2: Yeah.
0: Yeah.
2: I'm not as passionate about that as I am about the morning after pill. But I'll
0: do both. Do both.
2: Okay. All right. Philip 17. Why are we having this delay here, Philip?
4: Yeah.
2: Okay.
0: You know
2: they're
0: why? Because now here's why. When you travel, people punish you. Do you understand that?
4: Okay.
0: He can hear you fine. He's just punishing you for being out of the studio.
2: They're channeling your feelings.
0: All right. Well, how old is Philip?
2: 17.
0: What's up, Philip?
4: Hey, what's up, Adam? Hey, okay, I got a question, all right? My girlfriend, she says she's going to medical school, but it's really like a school for medical assistants. But she's got this teacher, and teacher told her about a month ago that when girls swallow, they can get an infection in their neck from the semen, like it's getting on the lining of their throat.
2: Yeah, they can get an STD, but they can get a sexually transmitted disease just from putting the penis in their mouth.
4: I'm clean because I've been to the doctor and everything, and I know she is too. But
2: all right, but listen, that may or may not be true, but she can get infection from having a penis in her mouth, and it can be worse from swallowing. There are more things you can get that way. That's what she's worried about. And whether or not you have or don't have, she's not willing to believe you, it sounds like.
4: Mm-hmm.
0: Why? She doesn't want to do that for you?
1: Don't you want to wait until you're married?
0: Huh? Yeah, listen to Christy.
4: I mean, she
0: do as she says, not as she does. What's that?
4: I mean, she doesn't anymore. She's scared.
0: She doesn't give you oral sex anymore?
4: Well, she does that, but she won't swallow.
0: Oh. Okay, you're 17. Cry me a river.
4: Yeah, I know.
0: Breaking my heart, you punk. Get rid of this kid.
2: She just come up with an excuse not to do that, really. Angela, 19.
0: I didn't even know anything came out of your penis until I was 25.
5: Hello?
2: Hi, Angela.
5: Hello.
2: Hello.
0: Oh.
2: Angela.
0: What's up, Angela?
5: Nothing. I just have some problems.
0: Hold on a second. Drew, let me ask you a question.
2: Yeah.
0: I've been running the computer screen here for the last few days when you've been gone with no problem.
2: Yeah.
0: Maybe we should just go back to doing that.
2: That's fine.
0: Yeah. I think that's the way to go.
2: Because I can't put people on hold from my end.
0: Yeah. Well, maybe we'll get it back to my end.
2: All right.
0: I don't know if that's possible, but we'll give that a try. Who's on, Angela?
2: Yeah.
5: Yes.
0: What's up, Angela?
5: Well, I'm 19 years old. My fiance is 32. Mm-mm. And the first couple of weeks, months we were together, you know, everything was great sexually. And it's been here recently, like, I have a hard time getting anything out of him.
2: I'm not sure I understand this.
0: Can't get anything out of him sexually?
5: Yeah.
2: You've only been with him a couple of months?
5: No, I've been with him for a while, like
2: how
5: a few
2: long?
5: Years.
2: A few years. And how
5: like
2: old were you?
5: 3 years.
2: You were 16, and he
5: was... Yeah, I was 16 when I met him, but, well, I've known him for 3 years, but we've been together for a year.
2: You were 18, and he was 31.
0: Hold on. By the way, that's the revised story he had to pound into her head by whacking her with a cider jug with the X's on it. Yeah. Threatening to spank her with his banjo. Right. He had to keep... See, she keeps screwing up and saying we met when we were 16, and he keeps having to scream at her. We knew each other for 2 years, and then you turn 18, and then we began our official relationship. You got that? Yeah.
5: I mean, like,
0: please, who are you talking to? One of your goofball friends?
5: Huh?
0: Okay.
2: No, please. She's not following.
0: You guys aren't having any kids, are you?
5: No, I have a kid by somebody else.
2: Oh, my God.
5: I've known him for that long, and then about a year ago, we decided to get together. Like, we've been good friends.
0: Right. Yeah. Okay, so where's the father of your child?
5: I don't know. He lives across town but refuses to have anything to do with my child.
0: All right. Wow. So he's a bad person.
5: Yes, right? I do believe so.
2: What's the hurry with getting married to this 32-year-old?
5: But that's not the problem. The problem is I can't get pleased sexually, and it's trying to really bother me.
0: Well, maybe this is God trying to prevent you from having another kid.
2: And getting married again, or married at all.
5: Well,
2: what's the hurry in getting married?
5: I'm on birth control, and he uses protection.
0: All right.
2: Am I not getting through? Can you not hear me?
0: Well, hold on a second. Put her on hold. Can you put her on hold?
2: No.
0: All right, let me explain. Well, here's the other beauty of people that aren't as sharp as other people. They're almost like animals. You can talk right in front of them.
2: Yeah.
0: You know what I'm saying?
2: Yeah.
0: Normally it's considered rude to say horrible things in front of people, but if they don't really understand what's going on. So we can have this conversation right now in front of Angela, even though Angela's listening. But that's that same mutant part of her brain is the same part that doesn't understand whatever you're saying to her.
2: Yeah, can't track.
5: I'm not even from Texas.
0: Okay, see, there you go.
2: Texas.
0: That's what I'm talking about. All right, Angela, let me talk to you.
5: All right.
0: Okay. Are you planning on getting married to this guy?
5: Yes, March 4th.
0: March 4th. I'm going to mark that in my calendar so I can be out of the country. And why are you going to get married to this guy?
5: Because I love him with all my heart.
0: Okay.
5: My daughter, he will tell everybody in the room or wherever he goes that that's his daughter. Her real father doesn't even exist.
0: All right,
5: and
0: that's
5: he treats
0: good.
5: Me good.
0: He's delusional, and right?
5: Huh?
0: Yes.
2: Keep going.
5: Our relationship is great. It's just, you know, the sex area. You know, I want to have sex all the time, and it's every few days between with him.
0: So what do you say? Hey, Angela, do you think, quiet down, do you think it's like 3 times a week you guys have sex?
5: Yeah, about like that.
2: Okay, that's right. That's above normal.
0: He's
2: above
0: 32.
2: Average.
0: That's
2: going to be his pace. That's going to be his pace.
0: Well, actually, it's going to slow. It's going to drop off a little bit.
2: I know, but that's the best you're going to get from him at 32, probably.
5: But what do I do?
2: That means he's very into you. Angela, you're not, look, I can't stand this. I can't talk. Somebody else please put Angela on hold. I can't stand it. I want her to hear what we talk about here.
0: Why?
2: Can you guys do that at your end?
0: Who, me?
2: There we go.
0: Let me try mashing my hand into the keyboard.
2: Listen. Angela is 19. She has no business getting married. This is an absurd situation. She is sexually compulsive and possibly sexually addicted. She already has a child. This is a total meltdown mess. This is not a situation for a marriage to be occurring.
0: What? She loves this guy? The guy calls the kid his own.
2: She is not in a position to be making adult decisions. Did you not pick that up?
0: Yeah, she's not going to be in the position to make adult decisions when she's in her 40s.
2: Well,
0: so
2: at
0: who
2: least
0: cares?
2: In her 30s, maybe we'll get somewhere with her.
0: All right. Well,
2: is that going to do anything?
0: She's going to marry this guy. So she marries him and doesn't get as much penis as she wants. Who cares?
2: Meanwhile, she's
0: on birth control, and he hangs out and raises the kid.
2: First of all, she has to deal with being a mother. She has plenty of a reasonable sexual relationship with this guy, but is sabotaging it because it can't be something extreme. And she's blaming him for not being able to keep up with her. Just not a good situation.
0: All right. Well, but let me tell you, Drew, it takes all kinds.
2: And listen.
0: Let me explain something with the parenting. Not everyone is as into it as you are. You know what I mean? For many, it's a hobby. It's not a hobby. Not a full-time gig. Yeah. You're too into parenting. Hey, Chris, do you have any kids?
1: No, I don't.
0: Good. I don't like to think about that. All right.
1: But I want them.
0: You do?
1: Yeah.
0: All right. I don't want to think about that. Lights, Camera, Sex is the name of the book. Christy Canyon is in studio tonight. We're late for a break, but how many movies have you made? Do you know?
1: I don't. Maybe 50 or 60. I don't even know.
0: Not as prolific as some of the gals, but certainly up there in terms of well-known, wouldn't you say?
1: I would.
0: Thank you. All right, Dr. Drew is in New York, and we'll be right back. Hey, everybody, it's Loveline. I'm Adam. That's Dr. Drew, who's in New York, plugging his book.
2: Sorry, you didn't mention what I was doing here in New York.
0: Yeah, I thought you were in Toronto doing the Olsen twins. Not that.
2: No.
0: He's doing a movie with the Olsen twins. It's surreal.
1: Are you really?
2: Yes, I'm playing their dad.
1: Oh, I hear that they're just such nice girls.
2: They are very nice. They're very sweet.
0: I can't believe you guys don't hang out.
1: The Olsen twins?
0: Yeah,
1: and
0: seems
1: me.
0: Like you guys would run with the same crowd. Drew, did you find that peculiar, Drew? Ginger probably introduced you to him or something.
2: Yeah, of course.
0: Maybe Ron.
1: Ron knows everyone.
0: Yeah, he gets around.
1: He does.
0: Phone number 1-800-LOVE-191. Chris Canyon. Would you shut up, Drew?
2: See, I'm all screwed up because I'm not controlling the board.
0: All right, well, stop talking when you're screwed up then, would you?
2: Yeah.
0: Thank you. Christy Canyon is in studio tonight. Lights, Camera, Sex is the name of her book. And Christy's the number one adult film star in the hearts of many Americans, and certainly this broadcaster. Thank you.
1: Only because you knew me
0: before. No, I know. But look, everybody should have some girl who they were really hot for get into the adult film industry for that rush of running to the video store the day you found out a movie with her in it came out.
1: Yeah,
0: I mean,
1: yet,
0: that is a feeling I can't explain to anyone.
1: And yet, about 8 months ago, Grant and I were at a sushi restaurant in Studio City. Mm-hmm. He walked right by me. Didn't even notice me.
0: Who, me?
1: Uh-huh.
0: 8 months ago?
1: Yeah.
0: Who was I with?
1: I don't know.
0: I was with my wife.
2: He was with his wife, though.
0: I had to be looking down.
2: He had to pretend, yeah.
0: My wife says when we walked through there, I have to look at my feet.
2: Yeah.
0: I can't put my head up. Yeah. Maybe I was
1: you were looking around.
0: I didn't
1: right on over me.
0: I don't know. Maybe I didn't
1: recognize. Payback from 1983.
0: I didn't recognize you with your clothes on.
1: Oh, you knew me long before the clothes came off.
0: Oh man, I was so smart. I saw this diamond in the rough so many years ago. What a package! All right, Drew, where do you want to go? Line one? Did you want
2: line
0: to go?
2: Two. Line two.
0: Line two. Okay, now do you have your screen up in New York, or
2: I have it now? No, you have it. You're controlling it, but I can see it.
0: All right, well, this is the way we should do it then. Janet?
6: Yes?
0: You're 16?
6: Actually, it's Jeanette.
0: Oh, wait a minute. Wants to ask Drew about his book.
2: Yeah, we're talking about
0: No, I better put her on hold.
1: Why?
0: No, come on, Drew. We got to help the kids, not steal the book. Come on, buddy.
2: Read the rest of that screen.
0: Wants to ask Drew about the book. To see if
2: no, she
0: can
2: read
0: line his
2: screen.
0: Pockets with money. How it relates to her dad. All right. You
1: what
0: talk
1: is the
0: me
1: book
0: into
1: called?
0: It, it's Cracked. Called Cracked.
2: It's about my experience treating a lot of drug addicts.
1: Very interesting.
0: They tell me it's good. Janet?
6: Yes?
2: Janet.
0: All right.
6: Okay, my dad.
0: Oh, now I'm putting her back on hold again.
1: Why now?
2: I corrected you. She didn't.
0: Drew corrected me.
1: She's only 16.
0: All right. I'm going to try one more time. Is there a difference between Janet and Jeanette?
6: Okay. Sorry.
0: All right. Go ahead.
2: Okay. Spelling's different, yeah.
0: Shut up.
6: Okay. My dad is an alcoholic, and I was wondering if Drew's whole theory of that addicts go their whole life without ever connecting with people.
7: Where's my bourbon?
6: If that applies with my dad.
2: Well, I didn't say they don't. That's not specifically what I'm saying in the book. I'm saying they have trouble trusting, and as such, have trouble connecting with people in ways that help them regulate their emotional lives. So they can't have deep and intimate relationships many times because of trauma. And people with alcoholism is slightly different. You notice in that book, I don't talk a lot about alcoholics.
3: Right.
2: And sometimes that disease evolves without trauma and just slowly develops a biological rhythm that intensifies with time. And all of a sudden, pow, at the age of 50 or 60, it's game on.
3: Mm-hmm.
2: The switch sort of gets thrown.
0: Did Janet read the book?
3: Well, I'm like halfway through.
0: Wow. Through. Yeah, moving copies.
2: Good.
3: Yeah, it's really great. I'm learning a lot from it.
2: Oh, good.
0: Don't you get that Chrissy Canyon book, too, and learn something.
1: She's got enough to deal with.
2: if her dad had a choice, which he would read, I'm sure it would not be mine. But be that as it may, he is an alcoholic and he doesn't want to get treatment? Is that what's
3: No,
2: happening?
3: He doesn't.
2: And you know he's an alcoholic.
3: Right. Well, he is, but he doesn't sound like he's as bad as the people who need treatment, like the people in your book, you know?
2: That's right. And I took some sort of extreme examples to make points about the disease and how it works.
3: Oh.
2: And that's sort of more dramatic, too, you know, for the purposes of a story
3: that. Right.
2: But the same principles apply in all situations. And maybe if you give it to him, sometimes it plants a seed of, you know, what it is he needs to do. And more importantly, how his disease affects people that are important to him.
0: All right. But good times, though, right, Drew?
2: Absolutely good times, yeah.
0: All right.
2: Do you want me to pick?
0: No, I got it. Let's talk to Ellen, who's 14. Her mom caught her smoking pot.
2: That's what I wanted to pick.
0: Pulled her out of school. Great minds, Drew.
2: Yeah.
0: Me and Chrissy Canyon. Great minds. We think alike. Ellen?
7: Yeah?
0: What's up? You're 14.
7: Okay. My mom caught me smoking pot a while back, so she decided to keep a close eye on me. Mm-hmm. And then Monday, I got home from school late. And she heard that I walked home with my friend Melissa, who had introduced me to it.
0: Introduced you to marijuana?
7: What?
0: Introduce you to marijuana?
7: Yeah.
0: All right.
7: Okay, and then she wanted to take me out of school, and I thought that she was overreacting.
2: Mm-hmm. Well, Ellen, it's hard for us to know whether it's an overreaction or not, because we're hearing your side of the story, and it sounds sort of excessive, but I bet if we talked to your mom, she would have a whole. Sure.
0: Yeah. Okay. Not really, but what the hell? Keep in mind, everybody.
2: Oh, that's nice, Ellen. Thank you.
0: Hold on a second.
2: Hi.
0: Hold on. Keep in mind, everybody, when we say, you know, I bet if we spoke to your principal or your priest, we don't really want to talk to them. We're just hypothesizing in the hopes that we'll never actually speak to that person. But Ellen has called our bluff. All right, Ellen's mom.
8: Yes, I am Ellen's mom.
0: What's your name?
8: My name's Kelly.
2: Kelly, what I just finished saying was, I bet if we spoke to you, we'd have a whole different sort of story of
8: right.
2: Things
8: well,
2: you were concerned with.
8: Right, well, she did take you literally. I'm sitting right here.
2: Which is
8: and
2: nice.
8: And the reason I actually had her call, because I've listened to your show several times, and sometimes people at this age don't listen to their parents so much.
2: Of course. That's
8: but
2: their job. Not
8: to you guys. She thinks you guys are really smart. So.
0: Well, Drew's Squaresville.
8: Well, you know, so that must mean
0: that's
8: he's really
0: the kids
8: smart.
0: Say. Yeah,
8: but
0: okay.
8: I think you guys are pretty smart. So.
0: No, right, thanks,
9: it's just
0: Ellen.
9: Like, you guys seem like teenagers.
0: Yeah.
9: Your voices are like old.
2: but Kelly, are you still with us? Okay.
8: Hello?
2: What's been going on with her? It's not just the pot.
8: I found out recently that she had, she'd gotten into some of my liquor. Uh-huh. So, and that led
2: Is her dad an alcoholic?
8: What?
2: Is her dad an alcoholic, her biological dad?
8: Her biological father would have tendencies towards that. She's half Ute Indian.
2: Oh,
8: we haven't seen him since she was 8 months old.
2: All right, so she probably almost, you know, particularly the central North American Indians, the probability of inheriting this gene is very, very high.
8: Right, 97% have not taken the gene for alcoholism out. I mean, you know, they have a 97% rate, I think, of having that gene still.
2: Yeah, so she's got the ism. She's got it going. And
8: she's got the ism.
2: Is she listening right now?
8: Excuse me, yeah, she's sitting right here.
2: But she's hearing
8: we're talking about this.
0: All right. She's listening. She's asleep because it's getting boring, Drew.
2: All right, but
0: let's pick up the pace. Come on.
8: She was drinking. I found out that she had smoked pot. She said three times. I knew it had to be more.
2: But, Kelly, here's what you need to do.
0: She calls it fire water, by the way, Kelly.
8: What?
0: Fire water.
2: And maize.
0: That's what they call it. Yes, the pot they call maize. The booze, fire water.
2: But, Kelly, here's very simple instructions I will give you. Okay, ready?
10: Yes, I'm ready.
2: It sounds like, you know, it's extremely important that you have intervene at this point.
10: I can't hear you now.
2: It's extremely important that you intervene. The earlier you intervene, the better the outcome. Okay,
10: so she needs to homeschool her.
2: No, I don't think that's. I don't think that's the answer. You need professional intervention. You need to take her to somebody that has used to dealing with adolescents, used to dealing with drug and alcohol, and can really connect with her and get a therapeutic process going. And then you need to go to Al-Anon and get a sponsor. Those are the two moves that will have the highest probability of having a significantly positive impact on her.
0: So and make sure.
2: But make sure it's somebody that it really should be somebody well trained in adolescent psychiatry and or psychology also addiction. But she's going to need supervision and intervention for a long time, and it's not going to be just a single evaluation and pow, everything's going to be good. She's embarking, the trajectory she's on now is really quite serious and needs to be
10: very dangerous
2: right now. Yeah.
0: Drew, shut up, please. Everybody, quiet down. And Drew, what are you hearing everything on a delay, or is it just you're just in talkus interruptus mode like you get every once in a while?
2: I'm in talkus interruptus mode.
0: All right, well, calm down over there. And listen, Drew, if I say to someone like, listen to me. If I say to someone, how old are you, let them answer and say how old they are before you got a message shove in. Jesus Christ.
10: You know, it's not just the
0: All right, you shut up, Kelly. I'm talking now.
10: I'm pretty bossy, too. She was having sex already. She's only 14.
2: I know, you guys, she
0: Look,
2: needs
0: we
2: help.
0: Get it. She's a drug-addicted alcoholic whore. Now listen to me.
10: Well, I wouldn't go that far.
0: Well,
10: she's my daughter.
0: Okay, but they call that artistic license. Now quiet down.
10: Okay.
0: Jeez, hold on. I'm putting her on hold. Talking to Kelly is... It's really like you hear your own voice with a 3-second delay. You'll just go insane talking to her. She must be driving her young daughter nuts. Her impulse to pull her kid out of civilization is a horrible impulse.
2: I completely agree
0: with Drew. Kelly's thing is she's getting into trouble outside of this house, so I must keep her in this house. All homeschool, all this. You'll just create a fat basket case. You keep her chained to the radiator and don't let her out of the house.
2: You'll coil the spring so tight that when she does break out, it'll be nuts. Yeah,
0: she'll go out the bathroom window and go on a booze and sex spree. Believe you me. Okay, so listen to what Drew said. Stop freaking out. Mom is going to compound the problem. You go to Al-Anon. All right, good enough. Lights, camera, sex, everybody. Name of Chrissy Canyon's new book. Drew also has a book called Lights, Camera, Sex. Which is out as well. So just get any book called Lights, Camera, Sex. All right. Chrissy Canyon in studio tonight. Dr. Drew, probably on his fifth cup of coffee over there in New York.
2: Yeah, it's only 1:45. No big deal.
0: Yeah, well, just take a chill pill, brother. I'll do the driving. We'll be back after this. Hey, everybody. It's Loveline. I'm Adam. That's Dr. Drew in New York. Chrissy Canyon is in studio tonight. Phone number 1-800-LOVE-191. Chrissy's got no sound in her headphones. Yeah?
1: No.
0: Get a little knob there? Nothing? All right. That's
2: Good
0: all right.
2: Times. Good times. Yeah,
1: I think I broke them. No, yeah. I didn't.
0: Yeah, we're cool. There. It came unplugged. That's what it is.
1: There. I can hear you.
0: All right. So, anyway, the book is called Lights, Camera, Sex. It's out as we speak.
1: Yes, it is out as we speak.
0: And it's autobiographical. You wrote it yourself.
1: Yes, I did.
0: Wow. That's a Herculean task.
1: It was fun, though. It was very interesting writing it. It was like such a roller coaster with the emotions. Like sometimes I'd be in the office typing away and I'd start laughing really loud to nobody. And then other times I'd get really sad writing certain things.
0: Do you have all your films? Do you keep like scrapbooks and stuff?
1: And some of the stuff I do. On some of the stuff. A lot of the older titles I don't have anymore and they've been discontinued.
0: Yeah. Got to get hold of those.
1: they're hard to find, those older ones.
0: Yeah, no kidding. Guy could spend weeks on the internet trying to hunt them down.
1: And have a good time doing it.
0: Sometimes. Sometimes it's very frustrating when his wife comes home and then looks on the history file of the computer to find out 1,000 big boob internet websites.
2: No, Adam, no.
1: But you could say no.
0: I'm talking
1: research.
0: About myself.
2: No, Adam.
0: I'm not good enough on the computer to cover my tracks. That's the problem. I'm barely
2: That's
0: good enough
2: I'm
0: just
2: saying.
0: To get it on.
2: That's what I'm saying.
0: I mean, here's the thing. Like, when I'm done, and here's the whole thing about that history file and the computer, which is, you know, you get all those pop-up things. I mean, you type in big jugs, and it 10 minutes later, your history file has 70,000 sites. You're at, and I'm not good enough to get rid of them, so I got to just like take a bat to the thing when I'm done with it.
1: Oh, I thought you meant a pop-up on your end.
0: Oh no, I get. How dare you? This is research for the show. All right, where the hell are we, Drew? You got a screen? You got someone you like there, or you want me to pick a call? Girlfriend cheated on him. How about that one?
2: Sure.
0: Kurt?
11: Hey, what's up?
0: Hey, you're 21. What's going on?
11: What's going on here? What's up? First of all, Adam, great to talk to you. Great to talk to a person who has the same point of view that I have on life.
0: Thanks.
11: Christy, great to meet a hero of mine. Love your work.
1: Oh, thank
0: Drew,
1: you.
0: He's an inspiration.
11: Good advice.
0: Yep.
11: Thank you. Anyway, okay, this is the situation. I moved out of state, and I moved here to Phoenix, Arizona. To get away from friends and a longtime girlfriend that screwed me over really bad. Mm-hmm. My girlfriend cheated on me with a couple of my friends, and no one really told me about it until I walked in on it.
2: Wow.
11: And so I was crushed, you know, and I left the state to kind of get a new start, and I wasn't ready for anything, and I met a girl, and she's just the most amazing person I've ever met in my life, and she went through the same thing in an old relationship. And I just get confusing signals, and I'd like some advice on how to approach a situation.
0: All right, so we're a little confused. You met somebody.
11: Oh, yes, yes. I met this girl at a place I work. Right. And
2: Have you been dating?
11: No. We went out twice, but I believe we're kind of hovering between friends and dating.
2: Why? Why?
11: Well, she had a relationship, too, and she actually made a remark that her heart wasn't into it, but I just get confusing signals, like she tells me not to ignore what she says.
2: You know what? First of all, there's so much obfuscation what this guy's saying.
0: Yeah.
2: Here's what he just said.
11: I'm scatterbrain. I'm sorry.
2: Yeah. Well, but here's what's his first name?
0: Kurt.
2: The Kurt to English dictionary. I have a consultant with it. Here's what he just said. The girl that he's wants to date has a boyfriend.
11: No. She had a relationship that was similar to mine, and her heart was broken too.
0: Okay, listen. And I know what's going on.
11: Cool.
0: She's
11: bring it.
0: She is not sending mixed signals or confusing signals. Your antenna is bent.
2: Right. You're not able to read them.
0: If you could pick up her station, you would know she's not interested.
11: Damn. All right. Cool.
0: Yeah.
11: Cool.
0: She's tuned. You got to tune into K-Dump.
11: Right,
0: yeah, she ain't into it. You went out on a couple of dates. She wasn't into it.
11: Well, that's the thing, though. She keeps.
2: Uh-oh.
11: I mean, well,
0: no, she doesn't keep anything. Look, you corner her much like I did to Christy 20 years ago, and said, "What do you mean you don't ever want to go out any of the time at some point in the distant future, perhaps?" And they go, "Yeah, okay, well, call me sometime." And it just. They're dancing. No, you've turned a lot of guys down in your day, and nobody is comfortable looking someone in the eye and going, "Look, I'm just not interested. Please stop approaching me." You say stuff like, "Oh, no, yeah, no, not this weekend, but that sounds fun. Maybe later," you know, kind of stuff.
1: But see, with you, it was different, I have to say, because my sister liked you, so I couldn't, you know.
0: Oh, please.
2: She's dancing. She's dancing now.
1: No, I stopped that a couple years ago.
0: Oh, Michael Flatley can't move like that. I'll tell you. Yeah, I don't know why. Yeah, her sister asked me to Sadie Hawkins dance in 1952, and then 25 years later, Christy's like, "Yeah, my sister still likes you." So
1: she's only 2 years older.
0: Please. All right, we got to take another break. Believe it or not, but we're going to come back, and we're coming back with a vengeance. Yes, Drew.
2: Yeah, I want to talk to the guy that wants to know where I'm signing books on Friday night.
0: All right, but Drew. Yeah. When I say, yes, Drew, you don't go, yeah.
2: Yes, Adam. Yes, Mr. Carolla.
0: Now, how about a hell yeah?
2: Hell yeah. Yes, sir, Mr. Carolla.
0: Yes, Drew?
2: Hell yeah.
0: All right.
2: Adam, sir?
0: Yeah. Christy Canyon in the studio tonight. We'll take a quick break. We'll be right back.

0: Hey, everybody. It's Loveline. I'm Adam. That's Dr. Drew in New York. Phone number 1-800-LOVE-191. Chrissy Canyon is our guest tonight. Lights, Camera, Sex is the name of her new book, which is out as we speak. And Drew is promoting his book, Cracked. He is out in New York doing that. Drew, you there?
1: I'm here.
2: All Drew, right. When are you going to be doing a signing in Los Angeles?
1: I'm doing one on September 14th, I think, in Santa Monica, and one in Pasadena on September, like, 7th.
2: Oh, like at where, like a Borders type of thing?
1: One is a Barnes & Noble, and one is Roman's book.
0: And if you want to get that book signed, you better start camping out right now.
1: How about Christie's? When are you doing signings in Los Angeles?
2: Oh, God, I did that UCLA book fair.
1: Oh, yeah.
2: Which was fun. And then some signings that haven't been around here, like in Texas and more back east. And what do I have? Something coming up, some book fair. Oh, for the Golden Apple. Do you guys know that place on Melrose?
0: Yeah.
2: I think it's September 21st. And I think I did Hustler Hollywood about 2 weeks ago.
0: Is the Golden Apple like comic books and adult books and kind of funky books?
2: Yeah, I've realized now that I've published my book that the adult world and the comic book world kind of go hand in hand.
0: Yeah, older fat guys who like to beat off a lot and live in a world of fantasy at their parents' house. Yeah, that's
2: but they're really nice.
0: You got the hand in hand part. Yeah, a lot of Stratego tournaments, a lot of beating off,
2: and a lot of Christy Canyon.
0: A lot of fat
2: Nothing
0: guys
2: wrong
0: in sweatpants. No, that's your public.
2: And I love them.
0: Yeah, oh, they're dynamite. They're great guys, dynamite individuals. Let me ask you a couple of questions because I was trying to think of some good ones to ask you. Cause I'll kick myself if I don't. But I mean, you were able to make a good amount of money in the business, right?
2: Yes, definitely.
0: Would you? Did you save your money? Did you invest your money?
2: I did.
0: You did?
2: I did.
0: What'd you buy? Real estate?
2: Yeah, a house. You know, just. They're a great lifestyle. I have absolutely no complaints.
0: Are you are you good? Are you set? Do you need to keep working?
2: Yeah, I do, only because I get so bored if I don't have projects. Like when I quit dancing in 2001, mm-hmm. when I got married, mm-hmm. I thought, okay, now what am I going to do? I can't just sit around. I can't personally get a 9-to-5 job. Like I've just... You know, I haven't lived that lifestyle. And that's when I enrolled in this writing class. And I thought, you know, after the first quarter, I realized, you know, and all my writing projects that they were either about my father or about the business. And my teacher said, you know, Christy, you should put a book together. This is so fascinating.
0: You could volunteer to, you know, go to like children's homes and dance and old age homes and dance. I mean, you could do some pro bono stuff.
2: I do work with an animal shelter, which is in the back of my book.
0: Dance for the animals.
2: I'll do anything
1: Adam,
2: for those animals.
1: Yeah. Was Christy's house the one you lit on fire or something?
0: No.
1: Some crazy
0: that was Esty's house.
2: I remember
1: that's
2: her.
1: Right.
0: Yeah, we're just sitting around talking because...
1: It's another girl you wanted to date but couldn't, as I recall.
0: No, she was my girlfriend in junior high.
2: Well, I'm so sorry I wasn't your girlfriend.
0: Yes, yeah, see, baby? You could
2: have had a new house.
0: That ship has left. burn her. Well, I didn't really burn it down to the ground, just sort of
2: just caught her bedroom.
0: Just caught the kitchen on fire when her dad pulled up. It was great. I'm telling you, the craziest thing in the world, I lit a small fire at this girl's house when I was 16, destroyed the kitchen. The dad, who was basically in like the mafia, like the Israeli mafia, pulled his El Camino up to the kitchen window that was wide open as I was trying to get the smoke out of the kitchen. Okay. He pulled in, and he was like one of these crazy Israeli guys. Like he would have stabbed me immediately. And the girl was not there. I was there with my buddy Chris, and we'd basically burned the kitchen. And he pulled up, and he looked at me through the window, and I said, okay, this is where we die. And my buddy Chris ran. He just ran. And he looked at me, and he went, where is Esty? And I said, she's not here. And he went, okay. And he drove off. And I was like, holy Christ, he didn't come into his own house.
3: No, not all right.
0: Yeah. It was the greatest day of my life. Although later on, they
1: found out what your friends were made of, though.
0: Yeah. Chris was hiding in like a broom closet. anyway, yeah, good times. Now, how much money did you get paid at the beginning of your career, like first movie or two?
2: Oh, God, hardly anything. I think the first one was right about, the magazine layouts were $500.
0: Right.
2: But, and films were like $1,000 for two scenes. The problem was, I mean, that's, and believe me, that was a lot of money for an 18-year-old who was flat broke.
0: Yeah.
2: But we signed away all of our rights. So, I mean, even now they come out with these new magazines with these old layouts of me from 1984.
0: Right. And these, like, compilation tapes.
2: Yes.
0: Like, Totally Christy.
2: Yeah, but you know what? Yeah. I have to say, when I was with Vivid Video from 1990 till 1996, I actually got a royalty. So they could comp them all they want.
0: Yeah, but what about, I mean, what about, I know it sounds almost ridiculous, but, you know, there is groups that protect performers for television and movies and stuff like that. I mean, you can't, you know, look at ASCAP. I mean, you can't just play a Who song unless the Who's going to get paid for it, or whoever owns that music library gets paid for the publishing rights. Pornography is a, you know, billion-dollar-a-year industry, you know, hell, maybe more. How is there anyone trying to get involved with this and get people some money back who are performing in these movies?
2: I think so, but I'm so out of the loop now that I haven't made films. I don't know, and I think that, unfortunately, it's just one of those things that if you make the decision to get in the films, that is one of the drawbacks. You do sign all your rights away.
0: But how, like I said, how can these companies continue to profit off of your image when it doesn't work that way in any other media?
2: I have no idea.
0: True.
2: Okay.
0: Get one of your attorney buddies on the horn. Let's see what we can do.
1: Yes, sir.
0: All right.
1: Hell yes.
0: There you go. All right. Now, who are we going to talk to, Drew?
1: Your pick. I don't have the screen up anymore.
0: Oh, okay. $1,000, huh? Early on. And then what was it working up to as you were at the peak of your career?
2: Definitely more than that, plus a royalty.
0: Uh-huh. And you were a contract player at a certain point, right? All right. Let's talk to Aaron.
3: Hey.
0: You're 19?
3: Yep.
0: What's up?
3: Well, first off, I'd like to say, Dr. Drew and Adam, you guys are totally awesome. Dr. Drew, I think that you give some of the best advice that anyone out in, like, media gives, so thank you very much for that.
0: He's the best.
3: Yeah.
0: Now be quiet. Go ahead, Eric.
3: All right. I have a friend of mine who I've known for about 4 years, girl, very attractive, and I'd like to know how I can transition from being friends with her to having sex with her.
0: Mm-hmm. You had an ether rag, some roofies.
1: Why are you friends? How did you end up in Friendville with her?
3: We went to high school together.
1: But I obviously have had an interest in her forever, right?
3: No.
1: Really? Mm-hmm.
3: Not really. I've always thought that she's been attractive, but I've only recently thought, hey, maybe I could do something.
1: No, wait, let's come on. You've always wanted to, but didn't feel you could.
3: Because
1: it doesn't fit. A guy, you're either attracted or you're not. You don't become
3: I've always
1: attracted.
3: Been attracted to her, but I've All never... Right. I've, yeah, I've right. always put the relationship as, you know, friends first.
1: Because you felt you couldn't have a girlfriend-boyfriend relationship. You didn't think you were up for that.
3: Fine. I mean...
0: All right.
1: And now you want to make a go
0: Aaron,
1: for it.
0: Shut up.
1: Right? Right?
0: Fine. Well, hold on. I put him on hold because I can't stand chasing our tail this way.
1: But am I right, Adam? Would you agree?
0: Yeah, if you're a guy and you recognize that a girl is very attractive and that you're attracted to her, but you're just friends, it means you were trying, you just couldn't
1: reach
0: that gap. Or you didn't feel you were capable of doing it.
1: Yeah, you weren't up for it, yeah.
0: But the reason Drew's bringing this up is you're very
1: smart, reason
0: Drew,
1: you,
0: by the way, yes.
1: Yeah,
0: the reason is... If he's liked her the whole time, he's probably screwed now.
1: Well, not only that, there's a reason she stuck him in Friendville. Although he was completely into it, she wasn't.
0: Right, right.
1: And that's why he felt he couldn't get there.
0: Yeah, and he has a very thick layer of denial.
1: The only way he's up for this is if his number has changed profoundly for some reason.
0: Right.
1: And that's why now he feels
0: he's up
1: for this.
0: Did you come into some money, or did your penis grow, or
3: no.
0: anything like that happen?
3: I mean... I'm a very good friend, and I've always put the friendship above, like...
4: Stop with BS, that.
1: Who do you think you're talking
4: BS.
1: To, Aaron? Come
0: Why
1: on.
0: Are you beating off
3: okay,
0: to her
3: fine,
0: every night?
3: Fine. Look.
0: Always
3: so,
0: put the friendship
3: so
0: above. Who do you think you're talking to, her?
3: Are you
0: Man, are you full of crap?
2: I married my high school sweetheart.
1: Yeah, but you had a boyfriend girlfriend relationship with him, right?
0: Yeah, she doesn't like Aaron. But just look, you've always been into her, and you never thought she was into you, and you're trying to make a move at some point.
3: Yeah,
0: and now's
3: so how
0: that
3: can
0: point.
3: I transition from her thinking that we're friends to maybe thinking romantically about me?
0: You can just go for a balls out attempt
1: assault,
0: but it's not. It's probably not.
1: It's
0: gonna
1: not going to
0: work.
1: It's not going to work.
3: All right.
0: Why isn't it going to work, Drew?
1: Well, he hasn't told us yet why she has not been interested in him. Is it just she doesn't? You're not.
3: She's probably been keeping me in her back pocket.

0: you being attracted to her anyway and not being able to pull the trigger. Yeah. Right.
1: And so,
0: Christy's
1: really,
0: hot for me.
1: Yeah, he really has only one play, and that is when she's upset with one of the boyfriends to be the guy in the bullpen. But I guarantee you, she will not stay with you long.
2: She currently doesn't have a boyfriend though.
0: All right. Well, you ask her out. You want to ask her out tonight?
2: Sure.
0: You want to air this whole thing out? We'll work it out.
3: Let's call her.
2: What you mean, like on the air? Do it?
0: Yeah, I have a 30% success rating.
2: Oh. All right, that would be kind of cool, though, to...
0: All right, we'll put you on hold. Can you get hold of her?
2: Yeah, I can.
0: All right,
1: here's
0: we'll put
1: the problem.
0: You on
1: She's
0: hold.
1: Going to say yes, because it's
0: oh,
1: a
0: shut
1: good
0: up, Trey.
1: All right, whatever.
0: Trey, twice a year we try to do decent radio. You got a
1: all
0: crap
1: right.
0: on it?
1: All right, there you go.
0: All right, I'm going to put Aaron on hold.
1: Hell yes. Hell yes.
0: Thank you. Now, don't hang up, phone screener, whoever's phone screening. Brian and Tara, don't call me Tara, goddammit. Don't hang up on Aaron. We're going to put him on hold. He's going to try to find this girl. We'll see if we can get to the bottom of it. But, Christy, if you're interested in a guy and you've known the guy for 4 years, you let your feelings be known at some point through some way. Do you
3: Definitely.
0: Not?
3: Definitely. Especially at that age because your hormones are raging.
0: Yeah. Yeah, I mean, she's 19. And by the way, if she'd known this guy, she's known this guy since she was like 15, believe me, she'd let him know. Girl,
3: I agree.
0: Here's what you guys need to understand. Girls may not come out and ask you out, just straight up ask you out, but they will let you know they're interested in you in no uncertain terms, especially if you're spending a lot of time together and they are interested.
3: I agree. And yet if you've established that just friends,
0: girls will still
3: sign.
0: They'll still let you know if they are, but a woman wouldn't let you establish that just friends thing if she was really interested.
1: There's a slight sort of ray of hope in this. If it were a girl trying to bend a guy over to attraction, it would be impossible.
0: Never work.
1: Impossible. Never work. There is the finite possibility with a girl, but he is not painting the scenario where that usually occurs.
0: Right.
1: He really isn't. The only way to occur is if, again, he's in the bullpen, his number improves a lot for some, mm-hmm. Some career move or something about him that's become more interesting,
0: right.
1: And she is done with the dangerous guys.
0: All right. Let's forge ahead here and speak to Janet.
4: Hi.
0: What's up? You're 15?
4: Yeah.
0: What's up?
4: I just have a question on masturbation. What can a girl do to get an orgasm while masturbating?
0: Christy, why don't you tell her what she can do?
3: I would get a little vibrator.
0: Mm-hmm.
4: Hey, what? They're
3: like a vibrator. I think it's... but she's 15. How could she buy one?
0: She could have her dad go in and buy it for her.
3: If you go to Rite Aid, they have those, like...
1: Rite Aid?
3: Quote, back massagers, you know?
0: Yeah, anytime they show the topless chick with her hair in a bun, and she's doing that thing, and she's trying to reach the top of her back with that, that means it's going somewhere else. It's
1: how
0: like,
1: about,
0: honey, if you want to get to your coos, you're going the wrong direction.
1: How about the water spout, the spigot?
4: Water spout?
0: The bathtub is always solid, too.
3: I think
4: okay.
3: Vibrator.
1: Jacuzzi jets.
4: Well, yeah, but
0: here's,
4: what?
0: Here's the whole thing about the tub. Mm-hmm. The tub tells no tale. You see what I'm saying? The vibrator.
1: Leaves no traces.
0: That's right. It's like what pirates used to say about dead men.
4: Yeah.
0: I say about tubs. Tubs tell no tales. It's going to be the name of Chrissy's next book.
3: But she could just get, like, a little neck brace and say her neck's been hurting.
0: Yeah, that's right. Fake a whiplash injury.
4: Okay.
0: If you have your learner's permit, drive your stepmom's Honda into a wall.
4: Okay.
0: Then...
3: it's worth it for a good orgasm.
1: Oh, my goodness.
0: All right. No, yeah. I don't know, though. Should we be telling 15-year-olds to get vibrators?
4: Why not?
0: How do you feel about that?
3: It's safer
0: yeah,
3: than
0: try the tub.
3: Other stuff.
4: Okay.
3: It's
1: safer than having sex. That's true.
3: Exactly.
0: All right. I know. It's like old Pop's Corolla. All right. Now I guess Aaron is trying to find the girl he likes, and we're going to try calling her and find out what's up with her. I did that thing. I reached my hand under the console and found a dried booger.
1: Chipped
0: a dried booger off the bottom of the console.
1: Why did you chip it off?
0: Well,
1: why did you recoil in disgust?
0: You don't know what it is at first. Your finger's under there, you feel some nugget, and then pow. I got Rodney Bingenheimer's snuggie on my hand.

0: Stupid DJs in here. It's not my booger because I have we have Michelle in here. She's running the board. We have guests. We have Drew. I can't pick and stuff like these guys do. But these other guys working the graveyard in here. Just finger never leaves the nose. One hand in the ass, the other up the nose.
1: It's like you in a car.
0: Nah. Hey, come on, Drew.
1: Well, only when you're driving.
0: I got hepatitis or something. Ah, it's another. No, it's all over
1: now.
2: Stop reaching under.
0: Christ, I can't help myself now. All right, I'm going to use my booger hand to punch up the next call. Let's talk to Stephanie, who's 23. Stephanie?
3: Yeah, I have a question. When I was 5 years old, I was molested by my cousin on my dad's side.
0: Good times.
3: And when I turned 14, I started drinking alcohol. By 15, I was using speed and having sex with numerous guys.
0: Mm-hmm.
3: By the age of 19, I got arrested for possession.
0: Mm-hmm.
3: I went to jail. I got out. I got pregnant with my son. Ever since I've been sober. And when I got pregnant, I stopped having sex with guys, but I was in a relationship with this guy for 2 years.
0: Mm-hmm.
3: He fucked me over. He was married.
1: Wait, slow down. You were in a relationship but not having sex with him?
3: I was only having sex with him.
1: And you were in a program of sobriety at that point or just not using?
3: Excuse me?
1: Were you in a 12-step program or just not using?
3: I went to a couple of rehabs that my court sent me to.
1: You were just not using.
3: I am in AA.
1: And you have a sponsor and you're actively working the program.
3: But... See, recently I was just raped by my other cousin.
1: What does your sponsor say about that relationship?
3: Well, no one knows.
1: Okay, well, that's not an honest program of recovery, is it?
0: Well, no one knows what? The rape or the relationship?
3: The rape.
0: Yeah, see, I think you guys were talking about two different things.
1: Drew, quiet
0: down. I speak junkie.
1: Go ahead.
0: Stephanie.
3: Yeah.
0: You were raped by your other cousin? Like,
3: on my dad's side.
0: 18 years after the first cousin raped you?
3: Yeah.
0: And how did this happen that, now you're sober and you've been through what you've been through, and how did this happen with the other cousin?
3: He was always there for me, and I turned to him because he just got sober himself. Three months sober or whatever, and so we started hanging out, and he came over to my house, and it just happened, and...
0: But let me ask you this.
1: I'm not sure he would see it as a rape.
0: It seems like, and I know this sounds horrible, but you've been victimized your whole life, and everything feels like a victimization situation with you.
3: Yeah.
0: I mean, were you screaming, get off me? Well, and
1: did he hold
0: you
1: a knife point
0: you?
1: Or something?
3: See, he's like 5 times bigger than I am.
1: Yeah.
3: So I was trying to push him off me, but he had his hands on my shoulders, and I had bruises on my shoulders.
0: All right.
2: Did you report him?
1: Well, no. Hold on, though. No. Were you interested in having a physical encounter with him before?
3: Was I injured?
1: Were you interested? Did you want to sort of be close with him physically until it got out of hand?
3: No.
1: No. The whole thing was unwanted.
3: I can't hear you.
1: The whole thing was unwanted.
3: Of course.
0: All right, did you call the police?
3: No.
0: Why not?
3: Because I guess I'm scared.
0: Okay.
1: Of what?
3: When I was molested when I was 5 years old, it was pushed under the rug. No one did anything about it.
0: Yeah.
1: Right.
3: And not even my parents. It was not said about.
0: Yeah. Well, so, here's the situation. You have a horrible, horrible white trash family.
3: Of course.
0: I mean, like albino. Almost lucite clear. They're such white trash.
1: Yeah.
0: They're translucent white trash. All right? Now... Here's your job. Your job is to not turn your daughter into another piece of white trash.
3: My son.
0: Oh, son. That's horrible.
3: That's why I don't hang out with my dad's side of the family.
0: Good.
3: I don't talk to even my dad. I don't trust them.
0: And what about the part where you're spending a lot of time with the behemoth rapist cousin? I mean, you didn't know he was a bad guy?
3: No, because he was always there for me.
1: Yeah, but
3: he was always sticking up for me.
0: All right, so this happened how long ago?
3: 2 months ago.
0: Okay. Have you got any counseling or anything?
3: I have done counseling since I was 8 years old up to 22.
0: Right.
3: And I can't get over it.
0: Money back. Okay. Here's what you got to do. Here's my plan for you, Stephanie. A, no more kids. Do you hear me?
3: He saved my life. My son saved my life. I got sober when I had my son.
1: Okay.
0: Okay.
1: But no more.
0: No more kids.
3: No more.
0: That's enough. Okay.
1: B, your sobriety is not very solid. You're not on solid ground with that, right? You don't have an active program recovery. You're not going to meetings regularly. You're not talking to your sponsor all the time, and you're not being completely honest with your sponsor. You have to start and really put sobriety as a priority in your life. Okay.
0: All right. And then C and D, no more kids.
1: Yeah. Birth control. Morning
0: That's
1: after
0: right.
1: pill, whatever.
0: Oh my God. These families are like roaches. I like to take them out with some napalm. Just put an end to the madness.
2: Have you ever thought about just moving? I mean, do you have anything that's tying you to where you live now? It seems like
3: it seems like a good
2: idea to start fresh.
0: Yeah,
3: I know. Well, see, I just got off probation, so I don't have any court thing anymore because I was on probation for 3 years for my.
0: How about, may I suggest Alaska or Mars?
3: That's what I'm thinking about.
0: All right. All right, listen, number five, listen to some classical music, would you? It makes you smarter.
1: And exercise.
0: Yeah. Don't listen to that heavy metal or that country. It rots your brain. You understand? Classical music makes it makes you smarter, or at least makes the people around you think you're smart. Like if you saw some hillbilly and their big ass and their stretch pants going down the street and they're listening to some Beethoven, you'd be like, oh, I guess I was wrong. I guess they must be a genius. You see? Thank you. All right, we have... there you go. We're all smarter. It's like we're in a big Grey Poupon commercial. We've left the bad lands of Riverside and El Toro and Hawaiian Gardens, and all of a sudden we're on the English countryside. You ever hear this song before, Christy, when you're dancing one
2: at
0: of those clubs?
2: Every club.
0: Hey, bums, bums, bums, like Christy Canyon, blah, blah. Nope. Put your credit, drop your lid, blah, blah. Show you appreciate it, blah, blah, blah, blah,
2: blah. This was always when all the house girls came out.
0: Blah, blah, blah. Go on this little table dance, revenue, businessman lunch, blah, blah, blah, blah. Plenty of parking, blah, blah, blah. Shana, stage five. Blah, blah, blah, blah, blah. I always like when they had to give a message out to one of the girls. They'd slide into the air traffic controller voice for 10 seconds, and then it would be back to the obnoxious fat guy with the leather fanny pack and the mullet. Blah, blah, blah, blah, say, blah, blah, blah, blah. Tammy, Bob needs you back. Say, blah, blah, blah, blah, blah, blah, blah, blah, blah, blah. Lucinda, you're going to work the bar Tuesday, Thursday. Talk to Bob, the shift manager. Blah, blah, blah, blah, blah, blah, blah, blah, blah, blah.
2: And then there was the voice that also came in and said, and don't forget there's an ATM machine in the back.
0: Yeah, only $15 a pop. Oh, those ATMs at the goddamn strip club. Talk about rape. Oh, my God. They're literally like $10. And they have these limits. You know, you get out $200, you pay them like $10. And that, to me, that's the one place it should be free. Because that money's just going straight. Like, the only reason you're going to the ATM at the strip club is to drop more money at the strip club.
1: It speaks volumes about the drive that men are succumbing to. They'll pay anything. Like, they don't care.
0: Yeah, you're going to limp down to the Wells Fargo with a boner 8 blocks away to save a $1.50.
2: But you'd have to pay another $15 to get back in.
0: Listen, could you stamp my boner? I'm going to be back in 10 seconds. I got to make it to the ATM.
2: No, sir, we have one in the back.
0: Oh, all the money Chrissy's made from us over the years. All right, so here's the deal. Aaron has Christina, his friend, the one we spoke to earlier about getting out of Friendville and into the catbird seat. About 5 minutes ago, we spoke to him. She's on the other line. We got to take a break. Put them both on hold, and when we come back, we'll see if we can make a love connection after this. Yeah, it's Loveline. I'm Adam. That's Dr. Drew over there in New York. Chrissy Canyon is in the studio tonight. One of the most prolific adult film stars, or at least maybe not the most prolific, but most beloved in adult film history. She has a book. Lights, Camera, Sex is the name of her book. It is out. Drew has a book called Cracked. He's out in New York plugging that book.
1: Yeah, I'll be at the corner of Park and 54th at the Barnes & Noble on Friday night signing books.
0: Mm-hmm. Signing books or just looking around?
1: Just on the corner, just sitting there.
0: That's what I figured.
2: Now, do you do talk shows while you're out there? Like, did you do Howard Stern? Do you do talk shows?
1: Oh, yeah. My good buddy Adam Carolla set me up on Howard Stern. Oh, Oh, no, wait a minute. No, wait a minute. It's one of the shows I'm not doing while I'm in New York.
0: Well, I made the phone call. If you had a little juice, you could have done it. Well,
1: no, I'm doing Good Morning America and all that kind of stuff.
0: I thought you were going out there on the 28th, by the way.
1: I'm going back. I'm going to Washington and then Chicago and then back to New York on the 28th. I'm going to be around,
0: Good there. Times. I'll just stay here and, work,
1: Yeah. Well, no, you won't. You'll be in Mexico, as a matter of fact.
0: Got to keep the show going.
1: You'll be in Mexico.
0: Got to keep the show going.
1: You'll be in Mexico.
0: You know what I'm saying?
1: Yeah.
0: Ooh. I'm doing a show from Mexico.
2: We just got back from Mexico about a month ago.
0: Yeah.
2: Went to Huatulco.
0: Huatulco?
2: Or Huatulco?
0: Where is that?
2: Somewhere very southern.
0: Oh, yeah? Yeah. What'd you do? Did you do some fishing? Sport fishing?
2: No.
0: An angler?
2: No.
0: No. No, I'm going to Mexico, and my buddy Tony at the office is like, you got to go tuna fishing. You got to go tuna fishing. I'm like, okay, I'm going to go tuna fishing. So he sets the whole thing up, and then he shows up today with a giant Coleman cooler that has the hinges busted off and the latch is busted, and there's rope holding the top on, and he's like, take this to put the tuna in it. And I'm like, Tony, I don't want to lug this 70-gallon, busted-up, stinky old fish cooler all the way to Mexico. I'll just get one if I catch it. And he's like, they'll gouge you. They'll gouge you. It's like, well, okay, so for a $17 cooler, I spend $22, but I don't have to drag this coffin through the goddamn airport. He's like, you may have trouble finding a cooler out there. And that's all they got in Mexico, in coolers. People live in coolers. They use them for boats. They use them for coffins. I'll find a cooler over there. Okay, take the cooler with a piece of rope tying the top on it. All right, where are we? All right, so here's what happened. Aaron, who was the mayor of Friendville, who wanted to speak to his friend Christina. And for 10 seconds, we're going to do some good radio on this show, but his friend dropped off, so we can't speak to her. Aaron?
4: Oh, that sucks.
0: Yeah. Oh, she's on 8? Oh, she's back on. Okay.
1: No, Anderson,
0: how do I get two people on simultaneously?
1: Just give me the go.
0: All right, you do it then, Anderson. Go ahead. So we're speaking to Christina. Christina?
5: Yeah.
0: You're 18?
5: Correct.
0: And you've known Aaron for about 4 years?
5: Yes? Yeah, I think that sounds right.
0: Okay. And you guys have been good friends in that time?
5: Do you want to define good friends?
1: Oh, man, she's like on the witness stand here, Adam.
0: Wow.
1: Yes, Your Honor.
5: Yeah, I actually would say we were good friends.
0: Okay.
5: Or we recently, within the past month or so, No.
1: I think we had to stop the interview here while we're still ahead.
0: Okay. Now, Aaron has something important he'd like to ask you.
5: Okay.
4: Christina?
5: Right. Yeah.
1: Uh-oh. This is not... No, no.
4: I can't hear her.
1: Good.
5: Yeah, I'm here.
0: Probably good. All right, listen, I'll speak for Aaron.
4: All right.
0: Aaron is always cherished his friendship with you, but... A burgeoning romance has blossomed in Aaron's heart, at least, for you. He has more feelings for you than just friendly feelings.
4: Of course, also, he does. I'm going up to Santa Barbara this weekend to hang out with her.
0: Mm-hmm.
4: And maybe we could give it a shot then.
0: Christina?
5: Yeah.
0: Do you have any feelings for Aaron as more than just a friend?
5: I highly respect him, but to be clear cut, no.
0: Okay. Oh, no.
1: All right, that's
5: I'm
1: good.
5: Sorry we didn't make the love connection, but, yeah, I'm sorry.
0: Yeah, now do you think you could learn to love Aaron at some stage?
1: Adam, stop.
0: Drew,
1: stop.
0: Shut up, please.
1: Stop.
0: What, would you shut up, Drew, for 10
5: maybe
0: seconds
5: if
0: for trying
5: I dated,
0: to do something? Jesus
5: but,
0: Christ.
5: You know, I just got to college, and I'm not really looking for anything. I just got out of a two-year relationship, so I'm kind of having fun.
2: At least she's honest.
0: Well,
5: I'm being honest, you know?
0: Yeah. See, Drew, you were all wrong. I told you.
1: Yeah.
5: But I definitely enjoy his companionship, you know?
0: It's going to be a tough weekend coming up, by the way.
4: You know what totally sucks is that I can't even hear her.
5: Jameson?
0: Okay. Hold on a second.
2: It's probably better you can't hear.
0: All right. So, Christina, yes, Aaron.
4: Yeah.
0: She says she's masturbating to you right now.
1: No. Categorical, she said, Friendville. Categorical friends. Only. Ever.
0: Drew, What is your compulsion to not do a second of decent radio, you jackass?
1: Because we're on the verge of doing harm here, and that's my responsibility to make sure we don't harm people with what we do.
0: You pansy! We're gonna harm a guy who's been living in a fantasy for 4 years?
1: Yeah.
4: I'm not, like, totally hung up over this. I'm still cool with being friends with her.
0: All right. But maybe you shouldn't go up there this weekend.
5: Yeah, yeah.
4: All right.
0: All right, so let's put Christina back on hold. And it, all right. Oh, you guys now can hear each other.
4: Christina?
5: Yeah.
4: What's up? All right.
0: Aaron has a question he wants to ask.
1: No.
4: Oh.
0: All right. Look, okay, there's no love connection being made.
5: Okay, wait. I want to say one thing.
4: Yeah, go ahead.
5: Aaron, I can't say that I've ever hinted one hint of romance ever.
4: Mm-hmm.
5: Like, I've been a friend to you, more than a friend, but I mean, I can't say that you have any grounds to even assume that I would like you. Is that not fair?
0: Yeah.
4: Okay. When this last Friday when we were hanging out, I was kind of trying to gauge what was...
1: He's still going.
4: What kind of vibes I was getting from you. And I didn't get anything negative, but I didn't get anything positive. So because I didn't get anything negative, I was going to go on with it. Just ask.
5: Okay, that's understandable. I mean, that's my fault. I shouldn't have quote-unquote led you on, I guess.
0: All right. Well, listen, no sale was made. That's fine. I'm a bitch. Yeah. Aaron, you're...
5: Christina,
0: you're a tough gal.
5: You know what? I am quite the strong character.
0: Yeah, strong is a nice spin.
5: Nice euphemism.
0: Yeah. Where's your dad? What'd he do?
5: My dad? What'd he do? Yeah. Oh, he something raped me.
0: Something wrong? You got a lot of energy for 18.
5: You know what? I'm actually on my third cup of coffee and my second rum and coke, so that's probably why.
0: Okay, but you're a hot chick, are you?
5: Good-looking? I don't know. Maybe.
0: All right. Christina? All right, let's get rid of Christina. Listen, Christina's a ball buster. My God. Not only is she like a sort of a ball buster, but she's sort of like bitchy in a snotty way. Like
1: arrogant ball buster.
0: Yeah, arrogant, bitchy, and snotty. Gotta be hot. And you know what I love about geeks like Aaron? Aaron is like, we've been friends for so long. I've talked to Christina for 30 seconds. I can't stand her. He is hard up, and she's hot. Zero to do with her personality. She sounds like she has one of the worst personalities I've heard in many, many years. Aaron.
4: Yeah.
0: Listen, this chick's doing you a favor. You get tangled up in her, and she'd do exactly what Drew said. She would just bust your chops and break your balls.
4: All right.
0: And she would dump you.
1: That's fast.
4: Probably.
0: Yeah. Yeah,
1: Aaron. Stop it, Aaron.
4: Sorry.
1: Then denial you'd be is so profound.
0: Well, we don't know if she would or not, but look, you'd be in deep, and she would break your heart. Okay?
1: But why don't you got no play, player?
0: Thank you. She's a ball buster.
1: She's also said ball clearly, buster. She said as clear as can possibly, there's no possibility of romance. I have never given you any hints to that regard, and I should have shut you down, and it will never happen. She said that.
0: I've never actually heard in my 9 years of doing this show, never heard it put any more clearly.
1: the ball's busted any more squarely.
4: That's actually a lot nicer when you don't corner her or anything.
0: I'm sure she's a delight.
1: You got to get out there and get your bitch spunk drunk.
0: Yeah, that's right. That's right. Yeah, Drew. Okay, so Aaron, you find a new chick.
4: All right.
0: And don't go up there with your tail between your legs. You just go find a chick in Granada Hills.
1: All right. And go have a good life, and that'll be your revenge.
0: Oh,
1: be fine.
0: The time spent. Oh, it just reminds me of my earlier years with Christy Canyon.
2: Oh, right.
1: He has been pining over you for quite some time, Christy. As his career has progressed, he's brought you up sort of in a different light each time. It sort of changes his perspective as he moves along. But
2: and like sometimes does he have like anger?
1: Oh, no, pain.
2: Other times.
1: Pain, Christy,
2: sadness.
1: Pain.
0: I remember it well, though, because I don't remember too much from my youth, but I do remember specifically washing my car in preparation for the date that never came, and a trip to the Army Surplus store to get some pants.
1: Hey, Christy,
0: I remember that as
2: Dope
0: well.
2: Boys. Do you remember Doughboys?
0: Probably Christy. We're wearing like painter pants.
1: Yes. Washing the car is a euphemism that Adam uses. You know what I'm saying?
0: I'm just beating off. Drew's right. That's right. Using the chamois. All right, we're going to take ourselves a quick break. Well, that kind of worked out. At least Aaron has an answer. Yeah. We'll be right back after this. Hey, everybody, it's Loveline. I'm Adam. That's Dr. Drew. Dr. Drew is in New York, where it's getting close to 3 a.m.
2: Nice. What a trooper out there.
1: Yeah, oh, I'll tell you. Engineer Matt's here. Set me up in a new studio.
0: Wow.
1: That's nice.
0: Yeah. Where are you in New York?
1: Well, you know, our usual spot, you know.
0: Oh,
1: CBS.
0: Yeah. Forgot about that place. Yeah. Hey, good times, though, right?
1: Good times, yeah.
0: Is there that engineer that's always sleeping in the next room?
1: Oh, no, the guy over here. Yeah, yeah. He was awake, kind of unusually awake today. In fact, I walked out and noticed him. He was sort of spry and alert. I was shocked.
0: There's a guy supposed to be monitoring a bunch of equipment, and he's asleep every time I go to the New York studio, and I'm always scared he's going to wake up and scare me or try to kill me for saying he was asleep.
6: That's a different guy, Drew. The guy that's asleep is on vacation.
1: What?
0: Oh, really? All right. So anyway, Chrissy Canyon in the studio tonight, Lights, Camera, Sex, name of her new book. A substantial book, I might add.
2: Are you going to bring that to Mexico with you?
0: Yes. I'd like some easy reading on the plane, by the way. I may read it.
1: Oh, again, that's a euphemism, Christy.
2: Easy reading.
1: Euphemism again.
0: Yeah, it's masturbation. I'm going to go into the bathroom and do some easy reading. 300 pages. Nice. True. How thick's your book?
1: 280 something.
0: Aha!
2: Ooh.
1: She beat me.
0: Yeah, an adult film star outwrote you.
2: But you know what? Awesome. I think out of those, like, 311 pages, somewhere around there, I think about 10 of them are actually photos.
0: Yeah, so she's still got you beat, though,
2: Drew.
0: Oh,
2: I do, don't I?
1: Yeah, she beat me. Fair and square.
2: I'll trade you a book for a book.
1: Yeah.
0: Yeah. All right. All right. Drew's book is cracked. He's plugging that in New York, and it's back to the phones we go. I'm just going to start taking some people who have been on hold for way too long. Like Mike over here has been on hold for 127 minutes.
1: Oh, my God, Adam.
2: Wow.
0: Mike?
7: Yes.
0: Sorry, Drew. Sorry, Drew kept you on hold.
1: Now, by the way, I was not in control of the panel tonight. This was Adam's doing.
0: Drew used his mind power to control my hand, and I couldn't punch you up. Sorry, brother. So, anyway, Mike, we're about out of time, but thanks for calling the program.
1: What's up, Mike?
7: Well, I called before, and, my question is, how do I relieve sexual frustration without losing my virginity?
0: You have to kill a hooker.
1: I know it sounds
0: irresponsible.
1: No, you told him that last time. It didn't work, obviously.
0: Oh, really? Okay. Why do you want to remain a virgin?
7: I don't know. I guess it's something I took a program in church called True Love Waits.
1: Oh, yeah. Why can't you masturbate?
0: Took another program in church called the Quit Beating Off.
7: No, not God really.
0: Cries when you whack it. Yeah.
7: Well, you know, when my penis gets hard, you know, I try to rub it and all this and that. I just don't feel anything or get, you know, have any sensations or anything like that. It just doesn't work.
0: So you're not against masturbation philosophically?
7: No, I mean, I try to do it. It's just...
0: You do?
7: Nothing happens with it.
1: How old are you again?
7: 19.
0: He's 19.
1: And are you on any medication?
7: Effexor.
1: Effexor?
7: Yeah.
1: Well, that might be shutting you down a bit. It can be difficult to have an orgasm sometimes. It's venlafaxine is the medication, and that can cause problems with not just orgasm, but even erection sometimes.
0: What is that medication for?
1: Depression.
7: Depression.
0: Oh, well, that's what happens when you don't beat off.
1: So that's
0: you
1: one possibility. The other thing is that you can have something called somatic dissociation, which is if you're traumatized when you're real young, you sort of cut off from that part of your body. Did something like that happen to you when you're real little? Hello?
7: Yeah.
0: Something happened? Hold on a second, Drew. Let me say this. I don't know how we're always right when we talk to this. Like, once in a while, once a week, I look up at the board and I go, oh, this poor guy's been on hold for like 2 hours. What happened? We should talk to him. And then you talk to him for 10 seconds and you go, let's put him back on hold. They haven't been on hold long enough. I know the show's only 2 hours long, but they should be on hold for 3 hours. True. How come we're always right with this?
1: We're never wrong. I know.
0: Okay. Listen, Mike.
7: Yes.
0: Any abuse in the past? Were you victimized?
7: Yes. My dad abused me.
0: What kind of abuse?
7: Physical.
0: Okay.
1: How old were you when that started?
7: About 3 or 4.
0: Okay.
1: All right. Well, that
0: might be enough.
1: Yeah, that can cause sort of disconnects from your body and can further make it difficult to have arousal. So you might talk to whoever's prescribing the medication to switch you to something that doesn't shut you down even further.
0: Do you have a girlfriend?
7: Nope.
0: All right. Are you interested in a girlfriend?
7: Yes.
0: Yes. And I can't imagine you not having a girlfriend. And what do you do?
1: He
0: do you
1: lights
0: work?
1: Up the room when we talk to him. It's nice.
0: I know.
7: Yes, I work.
0: You work. What kind of work do you do?
7: Mechanic.
0: All right. Got to be chicks throwing themselves at you. And do you have any place where you can meet girls, like church?
7: Yes.
0: All right.
2: There you go. God,
0: all right.
2: My God.
0: And you, I see. I would have figured Mike was an auctioneer. But he really, really threw me a curve with that mechanic answer.
8: Double Mike. Now three. I got two double now three now. Three giving me four. Four. I got three double now four.
0: Mike, here's what you need to do. Talk to the doctor. Get that medication adjusted. Keep going to church. Listen to classical music. I think they have Christian classical now, too.
7: Okay.
0: Yeah. All right there, buddy. Blah, blah, blah. All right. And listen, take care of yourself, right? Because good times, right?
7: Good times.
1: And yeah, Adam, you recommend classical music so much. By now, you must be an expert in all the different composers and their...
0: Oh, man. I know Puccini and Verdi and von Klaus Bülow and Hitler. And I know all the big names, all the big ones. Yeah, they're all just German guys. I get my war criminals and my composers a little mixed up.
1: Strange
0: that Himmler
1: would,
0: and Wagner.
1: Wait, strange that you would say war criminals and German and Wagner all in the same sentence. But I was thinking of the other day when I heard Werner Klemperer conducting a Wagner piece.
0: Oh, really? From Hogan's Heroes?
1: Yes. He was a very accomplished musician. I thought, oh, Adam would love this.
0: Well, he's a fine actor, too. All right. Oh, God. I heard they just put the baton in that hand he would clinch up when he went, oh, God. All right. Let's take one more call. Again, I'm going to throw caution to the wind and talk to the person. Whew, Mike over there, everybody. What's the over-under on when Mike gets late? He's a mechanic?
1: Years. 12 years.
0: Hmm? 12 years. 12 years? So you say, let's say... maybe spring of 2015?
1: 15, yeah. Yes. But you realize we had the exact same conversation with him last week?
0: Was that a conversation?
1: With the same interchange.
0: Right.
1: Same exact... Why did he call back?
0: He's chatty.
2: That was the same guy that called?
0: Yeah.
1: Yes, friend, that was the second time.
0: His friends call him Gabby. He's a real chatterbox. He's got a couple cups of coffee in him tonight, so he's really going. But, he'll talk your ear off. Jason?
9: Oh, hey.
0: Hey, you're 13.
9: Actually, I just want to say thanks for taking my call. You guys are awesome.
0: Our pleasure.
9: And, Drew, congratulations on your new book. And when I save enough money, I will buy that.
0: Please.
1: Thank you, Jason.
9: Okay.
0: So you want to know the best way to break up with a girlfriend of 2 months?
9: Yes.
0: Okay.
1: Just be honest.
9: Be honest.
0: Really?
1: Yeah.
9: Should I take her out, or I should do it over? Or I should take her out, right?
0: Yeah, everybody.
1: Adam thinks you should do it over the phone. I think you do it in person.
0: Well, here's the thing: everybody wants to go out to lunch to drop these bombs, like all the time. Awful. Like you know, the employer wants to take the employee out and go out to lunch and let him go. You know, it's really uncomfortable. Like you're in public, people can make a scene. It's kind of weird, and then it's like. When do you do it? So you're going out to lunch. Do you do it before you order? Do you do it after you order? And what are you talking about before you order? You know, like
1: you know
0: they're
1: what,
0: going,
1: though? Yeah. I got to say something. The breakups I've had, I never thought of this, but this moment's occurring to me. The breakups I've had over the phone, I feel much better about the ones that happened in person. I feel a little guilty and like unfinished and not closed and cheap doing it over the phone. And it just feels not right.
0: There you go. All right, but when you're 13, what do? You ride your zipper scooter over the Chuck E. Cheese, and you hop in that big bin of balls, and you go, listen, we need to talk.
1: You dive under the balls and go, I'm embarrassed, I can't talk about it.
0: It's easy to break. Look, here's the other thing you can do to break up. Start cycling down a little bit. Like instead of calling every day, call every other day.
2: You?
0: Right. Start slow the whole thing down. This has been done to me successfully many times. It really.
1: That's when you start stalking, Adam. Be serious.
2: Or burning their kitchens down. Also, I think that it's, they have the, like, take the blame for it. Like, oh, I'm just not ready.
0: Yeah.
2: You know,
1: it's
2: you're
1: not me.
2: So great.
1: It's not you.
2: Exactly.
0: Yeah. I'm heading into the seventh grade. There's a lot of pressure.
2: When I get my braces off, we'll talk.
0: That's right. Literally, I cannot speak with these rubber bands in my mouth. Okay, we're going to take ourselves a final break, and we'll be right back after this. Hey, yo. That's Loveline. Yeah.
10: I think we will not see each other for quite some time. I think I'm going to be in Toronto when you return from Mexico.
0: Mm-hmm.
10: So have a great trip.
0: Yeah. Well, call me on my phone, buddy.
10: All right,
0: we'll get caught up.
10: Good times.
0: Yeah, good times. Dr. Drew in New York, plugging his book, Cracked, and Lights, Camera, Sex.
10: Christy's been too long. I hope to see you in studio next time.
2: It's been so long. You're always just so wonderful and friendly and...
0: God
2: like,
0: bless you.
2: He really is.
0: Don't keep talking. Drew's wife's already going to kill him.
2: No, please. No.
0: Yeah,
2: every 10 years I see him.
0: That's enough. It's enough for her. She
10: and
0: don't
10: me.
0: Need much.
10: And
0: she don't
10: me.
0: Need much to build a case on, and Drew doesn't need much to build a dream on. All right. I want to thank engineer Michelle and engineer Anderson and Ann, and I'm hurrying up here. Taryn will call me Tara, goddammit, and Brian and everyone for their. And Junior. I know we're in a hurry. Junior. Producer Lauren for doing a great job all week long. And until next time, this is Adam Carolla for Dr. Drew saying mahalo. Oh. We get it. She's a drug addicted alcoholic whore. Now listen to me.
11: Well, I wouldn't go that far.
0: Well,
11: she's my daughter.
12: This has been Loveline. The opinions expressed on this show are not necessarily those of the staff, management, sponsors, or this station. The producer for Loveline is Ann Ingold. Loveline is a presentation of Westwood One Entertainment.
13: Line.
12: Loveline is meant for an adult audience. Loveline may contain sexually oriented content. Listener discretion is advised. This is Loveline.
14: Loveline.
12: With Adam Carolla and Dr. Drew.
0: Yeah.
10: Have a weekend?
0: Woo! It's Loveline. I'm Adam. That's Dr. Drew. Phone number 1-800-LOVE-191. Dr. Drew, board certified physician, Dixon Medicine Specialist. What's up there, bud?
10: You have a good weekend?
0: Yeah.
10: Yeah.
0: Mm-hmm. Did a little work yesterday, but no big deal.
10: Good.
0: That's it.
10: Wow, you worked on the weekend. It was no big deal. Oh, what? Are you okay?
0: Well, you know, when I do this, I'm doing this TLC show.
10: Yeah.
0: And the TLC show, they have to film all these sort of, it's one of those slice of life shows.
10: Right.
0: And
10: you got to patch it together somehow.
0: Yeah. So every Saturday I have to sit and be interviewed.
10: Ugh.
0: But someone just puts a camera in front of me and asks me things, and I just wax on for about an hour and a half, and then they use 8 seconds.
10: But let me get this straight. It's just you talking, something you
0: just
10: hate.
0: Just me talking.
10: You hate about yourself, better yet.
0: Well, I just don't, I don't like having to perform, and I don't like having to rehearse, but I don't mind the part where I just yap.
10: You like talking, yeah.
0: Let me tell you this, speaking of TLC, TLC is awesome. TLC is, Comedy Central blows, and MTV always blew, and every place I've ever been associated, K-Rock. This station sucks. All the radio stations have always sucked.
10: TLC is treating you nice.
0: Well, TLC is, they're getting billboards, and they're getting commercials, and doing all that stuff. But something that reminded me of you is, they're like, yeah, we're going to do all these big campaigns at the football games, college games, and pro games. We want you doing the coin toss at the UCLA game on the October 1st. And I said, oh.
10: Excellent.
0: Drew, that's over at the Rose Bowl.
10: Yeah.
0: Drew lives in the Rose Bowl.
10: Practically.
0: A lot of people don't know
10: that. Every Saturday, my wife lives in the Rose Bowl.
0: Yeah, big UCLA fan.
10: Yeah.
0: And Drew is so profoundly pee-whipped that he is forced to root for UCLA, even though he went to medical school at USC. And then when UCLA plays USC, he's forced to sit with the UCLA alumni.
10: But then I read for SC.
0: No.
10: Let's be fair. Yeah, I do.
0: Pee whipped.
10: No, I do. I root for SC then. A little bit.
0: Wearing the powder blue and gold, cheering on the Bruins.
10: Yeah.
0: But
10: yeah,
0: in his heart, rooting for USC.
10: As I've told you a million times, you get attached to your college.
13: Yeah, I got to chat to the Lord Jeffs.
0: Sure.
13: Them I root
0: Amherst.
13: For.
0: Yeah, they are perennial powerhouse.
13: Powerhouse. And I live and die by what happens to them. So SC, is when you go to graduate school, you don't get quite so impassioned.
0: When Amherst played Nebraska in the Orange Bowl in 87, I believe it was one of the most exciting college football games ever.
13: What you don't know is when they played Harvard in 1901. Classic.
0: Classic. And then when you go through the rosters of the NFL teams and you see all the Amherst alumni on there, I mean, practically the whole Ravens defense. I'm not mistaken. Now, just please, Ray Lewis. I'm pretty sure. Some of the guys have retired, of course, but
13: they've been replaced by others. I mean,
0: yeah,
13: it's just a constant farming of those.
0: Yeah, talent. I think it goes Amherst in terms of teams that have college teams,
13: Amherst,
0: programs, college
13: Texas,
0: programs.
13: Texas, Ohio State.
0: No, I think Miami.
13: Yeah.
0: I think Florida State is up there and USC, Nebraska, but it's clearly
13: we
0: Amherst.
13: We dwarf them. We dwarf all those. Yeah, I think
0: Tony Siragusa went to Amherst, did he not? Do you know Tony Siragusa?
13: No.
0: How is it you know so little? Tony Siragusa?
13: Yeah, maybe. Tell me.
0: See, it could
13: clue.
0: Be funny. See, if
13: give me another
0: you
13: clue.
0: Tony Siragusa.
13: Give me another clue.
0: Tony Siragusa is like the 400-pound Italian nose tackle who was playing for the Ravens when they won the Super Bowl when their defense was so dominant.
13: He's
0: like
13: in that really
0: 3 years
13: bad
0: ago. He's in all these TV commercials. He's just
13: huge
0: mammoth guy from like Long Island.
13: Kind of know who he is. Yeah.
14: He's the one that in that really bad deodorant ad, and he goes into the club and everyone falls down, and then he puts it on. He does this dance move where he's jumping on his hand at the end.
0: Drew, do you realize that fully 3/4 of your life is spent with people explaining things to you that goes on in the world?
13: That's right. I'm too.
0: She's that actress with the blonde. She was in Herbie. He's that player who used to.
13: Adam,
0: there's that guy.
13: You only wish you were as cool as to not know what was going on in the world as the way I do.
0: Oh my!
13: It's just because I don't. These things aren't important to me.
0: They're
13: that's
0: not
13: cool, right?
0: Important to me either. They're
13: well,
0: not
13: you cataloged
0: to
13: them
0: anybody.
13: Like the Zapruder tapes.
0: No, look, here's the thing. Capitals of cities, street signs, makes of cars, all the things you see in life, they're not really important to anybody. You just know them because they pass through your field of vision so many times. Yes. You end up knowing Geraldo Rivera has a huge mustache. Is it important to you?
13: Right.
0: No. To me, no. Mm. It's not important to anyone. It's just, he has a big mustache. And if someone made a big mustache reference, you should theoretically laugh because you've seen Geraldo Rivera and his huge mustache.
13: Yeah.
0: All right. You hide behind the important thing.
13: Yeah, sure.
0: Yes, I like football marginally more than you, although you claim you like football. Siragusa. Siragusa going to Amherst would have been funny.
13: I definitely heard Siragusa's name. I couldn't place it.
0: Thank you. So.
14: Veal or venison?
13: All right. Siragusa.
0: Where are we? How did this
13: Let me quickly, before you go to calls, let me quickly get something done here.
0: Please.
13: We tonight, every caller who's over 18 that gets on the air will get 2 tickets to a new movie called Cry Wolf.
0: When's that coming out?
13: It's coming out, doesn't say on this. Isn't that interesting?
0: Well,
13: coming
0: it's not
13: soon.
0: Really interesting.
13: Coming soon.
0: Okay.
13: Everyone who gets tickets will also qualify to win a trip to see Block Party, who is on the soundtrack. They'll be able to see Block Party anywhere in Europe. That list you're doodling on, all the sites in Europe that they're going to be performing.
0: Wow, that's why I never heard any of these
13: Belgium,
0: places.
13: England, Germany,
0: haven't,
13: Norway.
0: Haven't heard
13: Holland.
0: Any of those. No, keep going.
13: It's this Friday. Hear that. This Friday, You Lie, You Die, Cry Wolf in theaters everywhere.
0: Wow.
13: Friday, see?
0: Wow.
13: It's a movie about kids that basically, some students make a prank. They're sort of inventing a murder online. Mm. Guess what happens?
0: It comes to pass. That's like Weird Science.
13: Yeah.
0: It's sort of Weird Science meets Nightmare on Elm Street.
13: Yeah. Right. That's it.
0: Ooh.
13: Oh.
0: Write that down.
13: And we'll be announcing the winner this Sunday. Those of you who hear our Sunday show on Monday will get a Monday. In fact, you'll get contacted on Monday.
0: Yeah.
13: Nightmare on Elm Street.
0: You know, be a good way to thing to do is to find the slug line of the movie and try to match it to the movie. You know what I mean? Like in space, no one can hear you scream.
13: Right. Great game.
0: Good game, right?
13: Jeopardy. It's a Jeopardy category.
0: You know the answer?
13: Alien?
0: Yeah. True. You want to talk about Alien?
13: That was a deduction. Give me another one.
0: The first to die were the lucky. I don't even know what that one was. I always stood out, though. I remember thinking of that one. Well, lucky, but lucky in a relative way, but not lucky like won the lottery.
13: Right.
0: Buddy gave him a Cadillac lucky. Marginally lucky.
13: Yeah, it could be a lot of different films.
0: But it's a good one. It's one of those ones that sounds good but doesn't mean anything. The first to die were the lucky.
13: Oh. Yeah.
0: Yeah.
13: There's a new show out where, in order to be a criminal,
0: you got to think like a rapist.
13: You see that?
0: Yeah. I know it's the best part about the new fall lineup.
13: Wait, Nightmare on Elm Street, what did you say? And what was the other one?
0: In order to catch a criminal, he's going to have to think like a criminal. Yeah, I always like that. And yeah, you know the other one too? I like the one where the guy you want to talk about effed out premises, where the guys, he hunts serial killers. The problem is he has to think like a serial killer, and he has a lot of flashbacks. They're up in his head.
13: Right.
0: He's haunted by his gift.
13: By his gift of thinking like a serial killer. It makes him tap into the serial killer's actual thoughts.
0: Yeah. What's the name of that new show?
13: It's like Criminal or something. Yeah.
0: This week on Criminal, in order to catch... Wait, we got
13: a criminal, a thief.
0: He must think like a rapist. What word is that?
13: Tyrell.
0: Tyrell.
13: How do you pronounce your name?
15: Terrell.
0: Oh, how do you spell it?
15: T-E-A-R-L-E.
13: All right.
0: R-L-E.
13: Whatever. Yeah. That would screw us up even more.
0: That's not how you spell Terrell, is it?
13: That's Terrell. Tyrell.
15: Terrell.
13: Whatever.
15: Like Daryl, but with a T.
0: Yeah, but. But is it like Terrell? Is like Terrell Owens the same? Pronounced the same way?
15: Yeah, pronounced the same way. It was spelled different.
0: Yeah,
13: quite a bit different.
0: I'm going to need you to change the goddamn spelling of your horrible name, so you don't have to keep correcting. Well, what do? Correct somebody? How many times a week on average? 170 times a week?
15: Probably. Dude, I've had one teacher my entire school career get my name right.
13: Terrell's going to Cardiff at UK. He's going to win this contest. I can feel it.
0: You go through your whole life correcting people, right?
13: Portsmouth. Yeah, I'm Terrell.
15: It sucks.
0: Well, change your spelling then, idiot, so people can pronounce it.
13: I see him in Dusseldorf trying to explain that.
0: All right. Here's all I'm saying. All these a-hole narcissist parents give their kids retarded names. They spell them differently. Of course, no one can make heads or tails of them. So everyone just goes, is it tur? And then you spend your child spends his entire life correcting authority, essentially. Whether it's the principal, whether it's the coach. Later on, it becomes a parole officer, becomes a cop, becomes a judge, and all that comes, transvestites. Mm-hmm. But here's the point. Your kid just has to correct people their entire life. Well, here's the deal. Your parents should be fined for this, number one, for whatever you've done to deteriorate society's fabric by having to correct everyone all the time. And secondly, if no one can pronounce your goddamn name, then change the way it's spelled. So you don't have to go through your whole life going, excuse me, you're wrong. Here's how I pronounce my stupid, retarded, fairy tale, made up name, which, by the way, we were pronouncing correctly because you made it up.
13: Right.
0: It's just you've decided to pronounce something differently than phonetically, and you made it up.
13: Right.
0: That's
13: the
0: thing.
13: You've decided, you've declared.
0: Yeah, it's like, no, you've not pronounced it correctly. Oh, yes, I have pronounced it correctly.
13: My name's Terrell. How do you spell it? M-A-R-Y.
0: There you go.
13: That's it.
0: Just go M-A-R-Y. That way.
13: Yeah,
0: go all the way.
13: Yeah.
0: Go all the way.
13: Terrell. That actually I'd have a little respect for.
0: I would too. start Terrell with an M and just go all the way in the FU department.
15: That's a good idea.
0: All right, kick your stupid parents in the groin for me if they're anywhere in the country. Go ahead.
15: All right, I was wondering what the long-term effects of doing mushrooms were.
13: Yeah, no one knows.
0: You don't know how to spell your name.
13: Yeah, you got a retarded name, but no one knows for sure, to tell you the truth. We are assuming that we're going to see what's something called excitotoxicity, which is something that happens from essentially all hallucinogens. Uh-huh. It causes your brain cells to push out chemicals that, or change the way chemicals come out of the cells and therefore are handled by the cells. And those chemicals that are actually a part of your brain's normal chemistry aren't packaged and contained normally and break loose inside the cell and create free radicals and destroy the cells.
0: Right.
13: So you end up causing brain damage. That's a long way of saying that.
0: All right,
13: how
0: good
13: much
0: times.
13: And how much you have to use before you get anything significant, I don't know. But there's plenty of cell damage that occurs just with senescence and aging, and you want to keep everyone you got.
0: Right. Here's why I have such a head of steam about this name spelling thing is for the first, how long do we do Loveline on MTV?
13: 5 years, man.
0: five years. Yeah. For the entire time we did it, I would beg the people who did the phone screening, who held up the card, who had the person's name on it, just spell the name phonetically so I don't seem like an idiot. Mm-hmm. Because what would happen is I would look up. The only way we knew what calls to take is I would look up and there'd be a cue card, mm-hmm. and it would say S-E-E-E-N-D-Y. And I'd say, C-N-D? And the person would just come on and go, Cindy. Now, I realize I look like a retarded person because I can't read or pronounce the name Cindy, which sounds very easy. Right. But the reality is this idiot spells it completely different in a way you've never seen before. So you look like an idiot trying to sound it out.
13: Then they started putting out partial phonetic stuff
0: now,
13: for you.
0: Now, remember? I would go back and go ballistic on these people because I would be like, don't. And they would go, but that's how she spelled it. And I would go, I don't care how she spelled it. Nobody can see. All they see me mispronouncing a name that everyone's heard of. They don't know how it's spelled.
13: Part of it, I remember them.
0: That's how she spelled. I don't care.
13: Then there was another thing. And then they'd come back and go, next time around, it would be spelled S-E-E. N-D-I-E.
0: I know.
13: And you'd go, well, why did you put C-I-N-D-Y?
0: No,
13: because you wanted it phonetically.
0: Yeah. I wanted it phonetically. Just write Cindy how you spell Cindy. I will recognize it.
13: Well, that was funny. That was the part that used to drive you crazy.
0: It was like, look, I recognize the name Cindy. Just please goddamn spell it that way. No, she spells it with 11 Ys. Yeah.
13: But then they would go to try to put it phonetically into something that didn't make any sense.
0: And I just realized I look like a retarded person because at home, to the viewer at home, I just can't read. I don't recognize the name Cindy. That's what the viewers at home.
13: Right.
0: No matter how many times I would say that, it would and it would come back. That's how she spells it. And this brings me to a larger point, which is, let's just sign off on names and move forward. Yeah. Like words. Like, they're essentially words.
13: Well, basically, they're symbols. They're like letters. They really should be like, we're going to start changing the shape of A.
0: Well,
13: just to make a scribble. That's an A. That's my A.
0: But you don't spell exit 15 different ways on the freeway sign.
13: That's the point.
0: We just sign off. That's it. We'll decide which Cindy.
13: Adam, everyone's an individual. How dare you?
0: Yeah.
13: You're squashing their individuality.
0: Yeah. Jackie.
13: You're the man.
16: Hello?
0: Jackie. 28.
16: Jackie. Yeah,
0: Jackie.
16: I had a question. I recently had a failed marriage due to the fact that I got pregnant by somebody else, and it's not going very good. And I just wondered what the effects were on boys without mothers.
0: Well,
16: does that make sense? Sorry, I'm really nervous.
0: No, that's all right.
13: Do you want this child to be adopted by somebody? Is that what you're saying?
0: Mothers or fathers?
16: I want to just give it, to the father that I got pregnant by.
13: Oof.
16: He's an okay person. It's just him and I don't do very well. We're like,
13: What is with you that you could do that? That's what we got to figure out.
0: Well, she had a horrible childhood.
13: Horrible, I guess. Were you just raised in an orphanage?
16: Listen, I listen to you guys every single night. Yes, you guys could play a million games with me and you all would win. So we don't need to go into that.
13: So go ahead and tell us. What happened?
16: Sexually abused from 2 to 14. My mother beat me until I was 14. My father left me when I was 8. My stepfather died when I was 13.
13: So here's the question to ask, Jackie.
16: You want to know.
13: Right. And actually, in a way, you're sort of transforming from an abandoning sort of person that we can't really understand to our hero. Because the reality is, given the upbringing you had, you may not be capable of parenting a child. And to, on behalf of that child.
0: I don't know if it's really a hero, like absent mom.
13: Well, mom who does. Listen, mom who's realistic and doesn't go, I'm a great mom. I'm a great parent. I love my child.
0: I love my child.
13: No, Jackie, you realize you were damaged growing up, and it may affect your ability to parent, and maybe the dad would be a better person to do the job, perhaps. So there really is a question in this situation, what would be better for the child? And you can't really predict those things, but it doesn't sound like a great situation
0: Let me just backtrack for a second. You were in a marriage.
16: Yeah, for 7 years to an absolutely very perfect person, and after I left him, I realized that it was wrong.
0: You couldn't tolerate it.
16: You couldn't tolerate it
0: because it was intimate
13: it was
0: and
13: close.
0: He was stable, and you need chaos because of your background.
17: Exactly. And I created all the chaos. I'm supposedly bipolar and all that. And I know I'm crazy. I realize that. I have episodes. I freak out. I cry. Okay. I do all that.
0: All right. Let me just get a little history here. Do you have any children from this guy?
17: Yes, I have two. I have a 4-year-old and a 3-year-old from my first husband.
0: All right. Well, you have now there's 3 kids?
17: Yes.
0: All right. I suggest punt, pass, and kick competition. Let's see how far we can get them away from
13: each
0: you
13: one.
0: Via the old.
17: No.
0: Yes, you have an 11-year-old now representing the Minnesota Vikings, Timmy Johnson. The crowd's cheering. He's punting the 4-year-old.
13: Oh, my.
0: See, that's what we do with the 3. We just face them. Whatever your best neighbor is, whatever your favorite. It doesn't have a swimming pool.
13: Yeah.
0: Favorite neighbor, just go ahead and punt the kid that direction. All right.
13: Jackie.
17: Yes.
13: How are the other two doing?
17: They're doing fine. I mean, I'm really not a bad mom. I'm not. I do the best with my kids that I can, that I'm physically able to, and the mental abilities that I have.
0: I know you're doing the best you can. A raccoon would do the best a raccoon could, too.
17: Oh, come on. I was listening to you guys the other day. You were talking to this one girl, and you called her, like, a neurotic, crazy person with intelligence. And I'm like, okay, that's kind of what I am. I have intelligence. I know I'm crazy. I can talk myself out of it.
13: Well, let's say you're a neurotic, crazy person with insight. Okay,
0: yes.
13: We'll give you the insight.
0: All right. So now you have this kid with this other guy, and how old is this kid?
17: 5 months.
0: 5 months. And this other guy, does he want to raise this child?
17: Oh yeah, he's said it many times. You know, like if this has to be over and we can't handle each other, I will take this baby. Don't worry about it. I will take.
13: What
17: him.
13: About giving the child up for adoption? Is that something you have control over?
17: No, I couldn't. As crazy as I am, there's no way I could mentally handle that. There's
13: Why?
17: No way.
13: So you mean you want some sort of joint custody with this guy?
17: Yeah, like knowing that I'd be able to come back to him if I needed to.
13: Okay, well, there you go. You know what you need to do. That's what you need to do.
0: I don't know, though.
13: The adoption would be better.
0: I think that's selfish and unrealistic.
13: Yes.
0: What you're doing here is you're jeopardizing this kid's mental health and possible life so
13: you
0: can have an exit strategy. Like, but I feel so you could sleep at night. Like, I could always see him tomorrow.
13: And by the way, here's how this child's going
17: to feel. I don't want to do that. I don't want to do that.
13: Here's how this child's going to feel, which is she kept those two, but not me.
0: No. Is it a girl?
17: No, it's a boy. That's the way I call. That was the question. I know I've heard you.
0: Okay.
13: Adoption.
0: Is it a girl?
17: No, it's a boy. That's the way I called. That was the question. I know I've heard you.
0: Okay.
13: Adoption for this child.
0: Okay. Here are the two choices. Adoption, or if this guy, and I imagine this to be a fantasy answer, this guy who is the father, biological father, is stable, has a job, can stay in a committed relationship with sane people, has a home, has a safe environment, is a loving parent, is responsible. Is this guy all the above?
17: Yes, I just bought a house at the beginning of the month. I just bought a car. I mean, he just got his raise. You know, I mean, we're all doing really good.
13: It's still going to be Adam, though.
0: What does this guy do for a living?
17: The welder. He does layout.
13: I felt welders coming from her.
0: It's a big setback.
13: Yeah, I can feel it.
0: It's a huge setback. And he has his own home.
17: Yeah, we just bought our own house.
0: I know you keep saying we, but I thought you were getting out of there.
17: I don't know what to do. That was my question. Is my son going to be really messed up if I were to leave him? And would it be better if I just go into the military and make my life better that way?
0: Well, what about your other two kids?
17: Their father is way okay. He makes a lot of money, and they don't have to worry about anything.
0: Hold on 1 second. You want to find out what a lot of money is? Because
13: I'm
0: 38 grand a year?
13: 64.
0: Going, huh? Jackie?
17: No, I know what you're talking about. I just mean like us peons, normal people.
0: How much is a lot of money?
17: He makes at least 60 to 70 by himself.
0: True.
13: Bingo.
0: Look at him.
13: Got
0: excited. Oh, I was kidding at 38, Jackal.
17: No, he works, he's a superintendent for a construction site that does air conditioning.
0: And all right. Well, he's on easy street then.
17: He
0: shows up to work in a mink lined Rolls Royce every day, and they roll a carpet out as His Highness approaches the construction site. All right. Now wait a second.
13: Wait, you know what?
0: All right. Now hold on.
17: You're so mean to people.
0: All right. Now hold on. This guy. You know why? I'm only mean when people that are effed up crap out multiple kids. Because let me just give everyone a quick speech. Please let me give everyone a quick speech. The only troubles we have in society is this. All the folks that were left behind in New Orleans, all the people on the roofs, all the crime, all the prisons, that's all it's filled with. We don't want to talk about it. We pretend like somehow your upbringing

0: kids. What we got is tons of kids and no therapy from that person. Mm-hmm. And now we go look at the Superdome. That's what you end up with. Mm-hmm. That's it. That's all. When are we going to realize this? When are we going to address it? I'm sure everyone knows it. Everyone thinks about it. Nobody says anything because everyone's a pussy. What the hell's going on with the phones now? Jackie.
1: Yeah, I'm here.
0: Yeah. Drew's got three kids. You have three kids. Drew's three kids, we don't have to worry about. Your three kids, that could be an issue. We may have to step in. Though there may be home alert bracelets, you know, arrest. There may be more kids being cranked out. There's a system. Oh, yeah. Oh, yeah.
1: I mean, I grew up in the ghetto, don't get me wrong, but I climbed my way out, and I have done very, very hard, and I've worked my butt off.
0: All right. Well, that's the only reason I'm being tough on you. So, look, here's the deal. You have your two biological kids are being raised by the air conditioning contractor, and you're going to...
1: I have joint custody with him. I get my kids every single day. I get off work at 11 o'clock. I have my kids. I get up every single day. I'm with my kids. I drop them off at 2 o'clock when I go to work. I pick them up when I get off of work. I have...
0: Where do they sleep?
1: They sleep with me.
0: Those two kids.
1: On the weekends.
0: He gets them on the weekends, and now you're looking at getting away from this guy you're living with?
2: A new guy.
0: The new guy?
2: Yeah.
1: New guy. Not like now, but within the next couple of years, I really do want to go into the military. And I've heard you say, Adam, to this one kid that called in, it was like 19, you have nothing better to do with your life. You're a worthless drug addict. Get off your butt and go into the military.
0: Yeah, that's good. That guy didn't have three kids who was supposed to be a mother to.
1: But can I do that at 30?
2: Not with three kids.
0: No,
2: you have three kids. Your job is that.
0: Your job is mom.
2: You get off the butt. Get off your butt and be a good mom.
1: But with
2: commit yourself to that.
1: But with having such a problem in my brain, I sometimes feel like I'm not capable of anything.
0: Right.
1: And the only way to do that.
0: That's why. Here's the thing, Jackie. You were abused. And that's
2: badly.
0: A tragedy. You're badly abused, and that's a tragedy. And at a certain point in your life, you were a victim. Now, you're not a victim because you crapped out three kids that you're not interested in or that you're not chemically or emotionally able to take care of, and that's why I'm yelling at you. If you would take the clock back 20 years, I'd be yelling at the guy that was abusing you for what he was doing to his child. Now I'm yelling at you for what you're doing to your children. You see, it's called Hakuna Matata.
2: The cycle of life.
0: All right. So you have three goals. A, no more goddamn kids.
1: Oh, I know this.
0: Yeah, you knew it after the first one, but you still had two more. B, do your work, baby. Therapy, whatever it takes. And three, your job is being a mother to these three children.
2: And if you can't do it, I still think adoption for that one kid, the sooner the better.
0: Yeah,
2: not after 6 months of age, though. No way.
0: You'll let a welder raise this kid, and you're going to go off to the military.
2: On the other hand, the fact that she can't tolerate being with the welder almost is an endorsement to his capability of possibly, at least we know he is not crazy enough to be interesting to her.
0: Yeah. Hey, look, here's the deal, everybody. Here's how it works. Here's the math equation. You stop the Jackies of the world from crapping out the kids. We have a utopia in about 25 years. No more prisons, no more judges, no more courts, no more nothing. Leave your doors open at night, everybody. Leave your briefcase on your car seat and the windows rolled down because that's it. That's how it works. Nobody wants to talk about it. Nobody wants to think about it. You think somebody gets born into poverty with an abusive family and an absentee father's got the same shot in life as one of Drew's kids? Of course not. It's not even close. I don't know why that can't be looked at. I don't know why nobody figures these things out. I think the government is aware of it. I just don't think they do anything about it. All right. They're too busy telling you how fast to drive, what license plate to have on the side of the car. Too busy putting goddamn cameras up at the intersection to go ahead and get into topics that really matter. You all disgust me. We'll be back.
3: Love Line.
4: Okay, wait. Uh-huh. Oh, my hair.
3: We'll be right back.

0: It's Dr. Drew. Phone number 1-800-LOVE-191. You ready to rock, Drewski? Ready to go, Drewski Bobble?
1: Yeah.
0: I swear I was laughing over the weekend trying to think about David Allen Greer naming off.
2: 100 micrograms of ethanol estradiol, is...
3: Ethanol estradiol!
2: It's the progesterone. It's the levonorgestrel.
3: And where's levonorgestrel?
2: Or the norethindrone.
3: Norethindrone! Put that wiffle ball back down. Come in the house.
4: So behind. I'm sick of these kids, man.
0: I am telling you, for my birthday, I want you to get a list.
2: How about for Christmas?
0: Or for Christmas.
2: Because I want to get around to it
0: soon. You come to my home. I will invite David and you. I will tell David I'm throwing a Christmas party, I won't invite anybody but him. He's going to show up and be like, what's happened? I don't smell any turkey or anything. It's just be him and you, and you're going to have a printout of 700 names for hormones. They're in birth control pills.
2: Yeah.
0: And then you're going to read it to him, and he's just going to repeat it to me as a blank name.
2: And we'll do it sort of like in rounds, like a boxing match. Ring, yeah. Stop, take a break,
0: take it,
2: bell
0: drink,
2: ring, come back in.
0: Get a little Gatorade in, and then
2: come back.
0: Because when we did it last, whatever, Wednesday or Thursday, we probably, what'd you have, about 5 or 6 of them?
2: Names at 4.
0: 4?
2: Mm-hmm.
0: Was that all 4 of them?
2: Mm-hmm.
0: Oh, you're going to have to come up with like 1,400, though, you understand?
2: No problem.
0: And you can start getting, you know, it doesn't have to all just be birth control.
2: No,
0: stuff.
2: I got some good names. I got some
0: good
2: names.
0: What, yeah. You got to give me a couple just to see if I think
2: Dave just think of some, like Cepacol. I mean,
0: Cepacol.
2: Cefalexin.
0: Cefalexin.
2: That'd be a good one.
0: That would be an awesome one for Tag to do.
2: I got Omnicef.
0: Omnicef.
2: It's a lot of good ones. Okay. Oh, wait, let's think. Labetalol.
0: Labetalol. I don't give me any more.
2: Natalol.
0: Clonidine. Here's the deal. You stand next to David Allen Greer. You feed him that name.
2: Losartan.
0: Losartan. He feeds it back to me like a fat black mother.
2: Yeah.
0: Yelling for his child out in the yard.
2: Yeah, you're going to die. You're going to die laughing.
0: Just, hey, Anderson, one more time. I can't get enough.
2: 100 micrograms of ethanol estradiol,
0: which is...
3: Ethanol estradiol!
2: It's the progesterone. It's the levonorgestrel.
3: And where's levonorgestrel?
2: Or the norethindrone.
3: Norethindrone! Put that wiffle ball back down. Come in the house.
4: So behind. I'm sick of these kids, man.
0: See, it gets funnier. Now we'll go through...
2: How could it get funnier? What's that happened?
0: It's we're going to go through like 2,200 names. Okay, it's going to take all night.
2: I'm not going to be able to do it. I need the breaks. I may have to have just like a robot announce them because I'm going to die laughing.
0: Jennifer?
2: I'll write them up and we'll have like somebody else.
0: Yeah.
2: We'll have people that normally sit around this show announce them because they don't laugh.
0: You know, yeah, that's true. Yeah.
2: Ann announce them or something.
0: Yeah, Ann or Lauren.
2: Yeah, Lauren, perfect. Yeah,
0: Lauren would be perfect. Jennifer?
5: Yeah.
6: You're Florida.
0: Oh, we could have got, you know, when Engineer Chris was awesome.
2: Yeah, yeah.
0: He was stone faced.
2: He'd come back and do it.
0: Yeah. Jennifer?
5: Yes.
0: 23?
5: Yes. Hi, Adam. Hi, Dr. Drew. Hi,
0: what's Jennifer. Happening?
2: What's going on?
0: Huh?
5: Well, I have a bizarre situation, I guess. I work in an adult store, and one of the customers and I, we started off flirting and have kind of progressed and have started seeing each other.
2: How do you flirt with somebody when you're like a clerk at a...
0: Well, she's not necessarily a clerk.
2: Uh-oh.
0: If she's cute, she may work at the peep show or something.
5: No, I do work in an adult store, and he's just a really nice guy to be...
2: No, what do you do there at the store?
5: You sell merchandise and you rent videos out.
2: She's a clerk.
0: You just work behind that super high counter.
5: I'm down on the floor.
0: Listen, at the adult places,
2: everything's up.
0: Everything's up. It's weird. It's like
2: you'd be up as high as possible those guys running around.
0: It's like a cabbie dispatch, or something. Like you got to step up 4 stairs and you have to approach the bench. You want to buy a dildo?
2: Right.
0: Please approach the bench with your anal plug. I mean, the thing, the counter is like 11 feet high.
2: Like I'm saying, if you had to work in that store,
0: you want to pay the guy, you just pull your wallet out, you jump up and throw it over your head. You do like a sky hook.
2: If you worked at a swamp, would you sit in the swamp?
0: It's like being a swamp buggy. Yeah. It's awesome. So you're up, you're behind the counter.
2: How does that conversation go? What are you flirting about?
5: I mean, we just talk about...
2: No, I mean, how did he strike up the conversation in the first place? Was it, again, he's tossing a butt plug up to you?
5: Really good.
0: He broke the ice with the, do you have the Ass Master series? Would that be under fetish or anal lovers? Okay, yeah.
2: I don't use it, just for a friend,
0: Yeah, okay. Yeah. You know what? I noticed you had Ass Masters 1 through 14. I noticed 12 wasn't there. Is that, okay, out of print. Can you back order? Okay. And Ubangus Uranus would be in the same. Okay, thanks, sweetie. Hey, what's your name?
2: Right. Did he go like that, Jennifer?
0: Yeah, that'd be awesome.
5: No. I mean, he asked us different questions, you know, as far as the different videos. But it was basically, as he was leaving one night, he said, you know, you look really good tonight. And he's not, like, creepy as far as looks or his attitude or anything. So we just started talking, and he's a regular. He comes in about every night.
0: And about every night, and he's not creepy or anything, but what is he doing there every night? I mean, here's my
2: whole
0: thing.
2: How much creepier do you need to be, by the way?
0: I got a ton of things to say. Who is renting porn in this year of Ought 5? You know what I mean?
2: It doesn't look on the web or something, you mean?
0: A disc is like $4, and you can get it like at the gas station or the car wash or something. You know what I mean? Like
2: renting.
0: Who's
2: renting
0: like going in and renting pornography? Huh. Or if you're buying pornography, just go ahead and plop down $60, walk with 8 or 10 titles, and then hunker down in the Spankatorium for a few weeks. What is this part where you're going in every night?
2: Maybe it's just to see her.
0: I think it is. Is he renting porn?
5: Yeah, he rents one porn a night.
2: Does anybody else do that? Have you just noticed he's the only one that has
5: done
2: that?
5: No, there's actually quite a few regular guys that do that. They have standing accounts with us. And
0: on VCR or on...
5: No, DVD.
0: It's all DVD?
2: Are any of them under the age of 30?
5: I honestly don't
2: know. What I mean? Maybe these are old-timers just get stuck in this mode.
0: You're just
2: renting
0: DVDs?
2: Maybe they just can't get out of the habit or whatever.
5: This particular guy, he's 38. I see. So he is a little bit older than I am.
0: Yeah. And what kind of movies does he rent?
5: That's the thing. We haven't had sex yet. We've kissed, that type of stuff. But they're bondage, they're anal, they're stuff I'm not into. So what I'm concerned about is...
2: Well, you know, it's in a way, there's a little sort of a diabolical quality to this. The guy sort of declares himself up front. Yeah, that's what this guy's into. All right,
5: well, but my question is, just because if he's renting that, is that something he'll want to actually do, or is he just curious?
2: I would say yes. I would say
0: I'm
2: going
0: to go way out on a limb. Way out on an anal limb here and go with the app. And how prophetic was
2: the
0: my
2: question
0: you
2: is
0: Ubangus Uranus 5 minutes ago?
2: Some guys, though, are in need of high levels of arousal just because they aren't with a person for so long.
5: Right,
2: you know
5: and
2: what
5: he
2: I mean?
5: Said that. He said he's been... without a partner for a year now. And
2: the reality is, though, he'll start going down that path again later,
0: too. All right, but Jennifer, what's up with you? Big ass? What's going on?
5: I've been through domestic violence, so I've taken a break from dating altogether.
2: Again,
5: it's been about a year and a half.
2: The way to deal with the domestic violence is to go work in a porn shop. And there's no guys,
0: right.
2: No CD guys.
5: No, well, I go to school during the day. This is not a lifestyle for me. This is not somewhere where I'm going to be 5 years from now.
0: Junior college?
5: Yes, I'm going through nursing.
0: Ooh. I'm going to go back with, really, how much do you weigh?
5: I am slightly overweight. So.
0: Yeah. You cannot be a nurse unless you're clinically morbidly obese.
2: No, that's not true.
0: No, it's true.
2: And work in a porn shop.
0: Well,
2: that
0: no, you have to be. I have seen some nursing students that just, you know, when they put the scrubs on.
2: Well,
0: I have seen them look like an apartment that was being fumigated.
2: Like the sheets being thrown on the furniture.
0: I'm talking about
2: the actual house,
0: building,
2: the building
0: that's been tented.
2: I see.
0: I have seen some of the biggest women I've ever seen as wearing this like orange or purple scrubs.
1: I want you
0: scrubs.
1: To think about how thankless that job is and how codependent it is.
0: Yes.
1: What kinds of heritage tends to go with choosing that sort of career? Abuse, and then the abuse goes into keeping people away with the big body.
0: Yes. Right? I mean, here's the thing. You could, once in a while, you get a crazy Asian nurse and they go 80 pounds.
1: But after you, once in a while.
0: But if you go anything other than that, you're looking at three bills at least. Jennifer.
5: Yeah.
0: I don't trust this guy. I don't like the idea that you're working in a porn store. I don't like the idea that you're thinking about dating the anal fetish guy.
1: It's generally not something a great idea.
0: And you know what's going on here, Jennifer? Your self-esteem was injured.
1: Desperation meets opportunity.
0: You're a little bit desperate, and this guy's sort of gobbling you up. There's nothing wrong with you. You can have real relationships with real guys. You don't have to work at a porn store, and you don't have to date the dregs that come into the porn store. You were physically abused. That means your parents are bad guys, not you're a bad guy. You understand?
5: No, I wasn't abused by my parents. I was molested by my cousin growing up, and then I've been through two very serious domestic violence issues, and they were pretty bad.
0: Right.
5: It wasn't my parents.
0: Yeah. All right. Forget about your parents, but you're looking for number three. You're gonna get the hat trick of domestic abuse if you hook up with Mr. Anal Bondage Guy.
1: Right.
0: Just get a gig somewhere other than in a porn store. Focus on your nursing. Just have a normal thing. Mm-hmm. Let me tell you something, ladies. There's a nice guy out there for all of you. There absolutely is. And you ones who don't feel great because you don't look as good as you'd like to look in a skirt or a pair of ski pants, there's plenty of guys for you, too, out there. You see them everywhere you go all day long. Go to the mall. There's some guy, and he's got some chicks. He's got a big ass, and who cares?
1: He's boring.
0: She's got a big ass.
1: But
0: everything's
1: boring,
0: fine.
1: And that's what they can't quite tolerate.
0: All right. Partially blind. Let's take a quick break, Drew, yes?
1: Yes.
0: We'll be right back after this.
6: You have 5 seconds.
7: Love Line with Adam Carolla and Dr. Drew.
6: Two.
7: Back in a minute.
6: One.
1: Huh?

0: Yeah. Drew, start talking. I got you.
1: I want to remind people that all callers who get on the show tonight will receive two tickets to see Cry Wolf. And this movie is about a group of students who exploit the news of a recent murder. Their seemingly harmless prank turns terrifyingly real as a killer stalks them one by one. Basically, as Adam said, this Nightmare on Elm Street makes weird science. Mm. They create an online character to try to freak everybody out, and it comes true.
0: Keep talking.
1: And everyone who wins, everyone who gets tickets tonight, everyone over 18 who calls, qualifies to win a trip to see Block Party. Mm-hmm. From the movie soundtrack. They have a movie soundtrack called Cry Wolf, interestingly. And they will be able to follow them anywhere in Europe. They've got a huge tour. We've got a list of like 40 different cities they're going to be in. You can follow them anywhere. Mm. And the movie comes out this Friday. You Lie, You Die.
0: You do.
1: Cry Wolf in theaters everywhere.
0: Yeah.
1: We'll announce the winner next Sunday.
0: You Lie, You Die.
2: That's the tagline?
0: Yeah. Yeah.
2: IMDb's got another one for it.
1: What?
0: Oh, it does? You Bang Us, You're Ain't It?
1: What is it? What is it?
0: Drew, come on, do that one.
2: Nobody believes a liar even when he's telling the truth.
1: I like You Lie, You Die.
0: I like You Lie, You Die, or better, You Bang Us, Uranus.
1: Not Uranus, Uanus. You Bang Us, Uanus.
0: You Bang Us, Uanus. You Bang Us, Uanus. That might be nice. If I ever do a movie, that's going to be the slug line.
1: No doubt.
0: Just to create a little confusion and buzz. What is this movie, You Bang Us, Uanus?
1: I think how you'd spell it, too.
0: Oh, yeah. Tia?
3: Hello?
0: What's up? Let me play a little German here, Florida, Drew.
1: Right. Bree's, hello, Tia.
0: Bree's been on hold for 1,000 years. Right. Bree?
3: Yeah. Adam.
0: Corolla. Yeah, I think it's catching on. Hey,
1: Gusto,
0: Bree.
1: Too.
0: Yeah, nice job. You sound sweet.
3: Oh, thanks.
0: Let's hear the David Allen theme song. Mixed in with the black children's names.
4: Better got to hear them black kids. Zoom, da, da, da, da. Is it Germany? Oh, Florida. Hey! Germany or Florida? Let's find out. Dum, dum, ba-ding. Dum, dum, ba-ding. Dum, dum,
0: ra-ga.
3: Yeah. Powerful. I like the opera one, too.
0: Well, oh, really?
3: Yeah, that one's cool.
1: I'm not sure if he's going to come up with that.
0: Mm, we'll see.
1: Would
0: if
1: you
0: he
1: rather
0: does.
1: Hear Ethanol Estradiol?
4: Germany or Florida?
1: 100 micrograms of ethanol estradiol, which is.
4: Ethanol estradiol!
1: It's the progesterone. It's the levonorgestrel.
4: And where is levonorgestrel?
1: Or the norethindrone.
4: Norethindrone! Put that wiffle ball back down. Come in the house!
5: Show behind. I'm sick of these kids, man.
0: All right, okay. Bree. Go ahead.
1: Come in the house, Bree.
3: A woman is in the hospital with third-degree burns tonight after she tried to kill a spider colony in her garage. She had discovered the colony and had first decided to kill them using hairspray. When this didn't work, she tried to burn them with her lighter. This explosive combination caused her garage to blow up and left her with severe burns. Germany or Florida?
1: Maybe she was, like, trying to torture.
0: Wow, it wouldn't cause her... Hairspray is exquisitely flammable.
1: But maybe she was trying to torch it with the hairspray and blew the
0: can. Do you understand that napalm is not as flammable as Aquanet?
1: Interesting.
0: I mean, hairspray is the most flammable substance known to man.
1: Wow.
0: And it's weird to spray that all over your head.
1: Yeah.
0: Yeah. Anyway, because you blow out some candles and your head goes up like a Roman candle.
1: Woof.
0: Okay, so...
1: I'll say Germany.
0: I don't think it caused it to blow up, though.
1: This it just caught weird... it on fire. She caught it on
0: she
1: fire.
0: She caught something on fire.
1: Yeah. I think she was using like a blowtorch.
0: Yeah, I like that. You know, the Germans have a rich history with incineration of people.
1: Uh-huh.
0: Normally, the Germans like to just burn people. I mean, that's their thing. Like, hey, let's round up Jews and burn them.
1: Right.
0: That's their thing. You know what I mean? That's what they're great at. That's you know, that's...
1: And cars.
0: They make good cars, but they're even better at burning human beings.
1: Right.
0: That's what Germans normally do. But in this case, I'm going Florida.
1: Okay. What do you got, Bree?
3: Okay. The answer is Germany.
0: Yeah. Oh, Drew.
1: Yeah.
0: Yeah.
1: Yes.
0: I told
1: Thank you, Bree. Well done.
0: What can't those people burn?
1: Wait.
3: Can I ask something of Anderson?
1: Really fast.
3: Please. Okay. At the end of last year, like the very last best of, like he played a really like a weird little clip like of a bunch of drops of you guys, and it was really funny.
1: All right. Anderson,
3: can you play that again?
2: I have no idea.
1: Can you resurrect it?
2: I don't know what that is. I'm sorry. I remember I was running short on one of them, and I played that song that I made of you, Adam, called Millionaire.
3: Yeah, that's the one.
2: Yeah,
3: maybe
2: I'll find it.
1: Well, let's play get the Drew Shuffle out, too, all his old songs.
0: Yeah,
2: I erased the ones I didn't do.
4: I didn't really erase them. I'm kidding.
0: All right. Dust off some of those old ones, and we'll play them when we come back, Bray.
2: Yeah, keep your food, Adam. You can eat while we do it.
0: All right. We'll take a quick break. Be right back after this.
6: If you need help,
7: call Loveline, 1-800-LOVE-191.

0: Sure, buddy.
1: That was Anderson's attempt at French.
0: Oh, it was.
1: That was trois, deux,
0: oh.
1: Go.
0: sound pretty good.
1: That was one.
2: Yeah, one's
1: Yeah.
0: Phone number. Phone number 1-800-LOVE-191. There's Dr. Drew. I'm Adam Carolla. Got myself a little show out on Comedy Central called Too Late with Adam Carolla, or Too Late with Moi, as I like to keep it the French theme. Monday through Thursday, 11:30. Drew?
1: Yeah.
0: Were we going to, was Anderson, as per requested, going to play some oldies but goodies from the Loveline archives?
1: Anderson, here comes one.
3: Pee on this stick.
1: It's mine.
0: It's the Dr. Drew
3: makes
0: shuffle.
3: Me sick. Pee on this stick.
0: That's your high horse getting out of
3: makes
0: the barn.
3: Me sick.
4: If I find you stealing my underwear again, here's what's going to happen.
3: Ask. Stuff like this. Makes me sick.
5: You're fat. You're fat.
3: Can I say that?
5: You're fat.
4: You can say asshole.
6: You're overweight.
0: Yeah.
5: I want to be dominated. You're gay. I want to be dominated. You're gay. When I was 19, I ate about 4 boiled peyote buttons and stayed up all night but felt no effect. It's called intimacy. Can I say that?
4: This is not acceptable.
5: Can I say that? You're fat.
7: Not acceptable.
5: Pee on this stick.
7: Not acceptable.
5: Boiled peyote button.
7: Not acceptable.
4: You're overweight.
7: Not acceptable.
5: Can I say
3: Can
5: that?
3: Say that? Say that?
1: Wow. That's a good one.
0: Yeah, it's wrong.
2: What else here comes the boogie.
1: Oh, it's still me.
3: Ow!
0: Yeah. Get down.
5: You're gay. Get down. You're fat. Get down. You're sick. If I find you, have sex with me. Gee, it hurts to have sex with me. Faggot better have sex with me. I want to have sex with me.
3: I was born.
5: So I had anal sex. Gee, it hurts. I'm still a virgin. Tried to be straight, or I thought I should be straight, and I was confused.
8: Thank me.
5: You know, pee on this makes me sick. Hurts when I urinate. Makes me sick. Anal sex makes me sick. This guy's penis makes me sick. I've had anal sex, but felt no effect. I got these lesions. Gee, it hurts. I'm still a virgin. Makes me sick. It's called intimacy. Can I say that?
3: Ow!
5: You're fat. Ow! You're gay.
3: Ow!
5: Confused.
3: Ow!
5: You're sick.
4: You're overweight.
5: You're still a virgin. You're dysfunctional. Not acceptable.
9: Dr. Drew is right.
0: Wow. I forgot the dysfunctional, not acceptable part at the end of that.
1: That's a good one.
0: Yeah, it was solid.
2: Yeah, those were both Dooley.
1: Yeah.
0: Yeah, those are old engineer Dooley.
1: Is this the one that was sent in for Adam?
2: No, this is the one that I made like a year and a half ago.
1: Okay, all right.
2: But then I just, yeah.
1: Let's hear it. Oh, yeah, I remember
0: I'm going to say something amazingly profound right now. Blah, blah, blah. Blah, blah, blah, blah, blah.
1: I like this one. I don't remember this. Really? My boyfriend literally.
10: Why?
0: All you screwed up people. You can't articulate. You can't articulate yourself any better than that. People.
11: I did some gay porn with my mother, who I had sex with.
1: Oh, come on. Oh, no.
0: He had a little yeasty on the peckaroo. All right, I'm giving you oral sex starting now. I just got done whacking off to my mom.
11: Mommy?
0: The world is your oyster. I mean, because that's all the world is. Drew is so jealous of my peckaroo. I'm the smartest of all the blue-collar guys, and I'm stupid. The point is if I can do it, anyone can do it.
1: My boyfriend, literally a millionaire.
0: Yeah.
1: Man. I like that one.
0: That sucks.
1: No way.
0: Oh, it
1: it's
0: sucks.
1: Funny.
0: Yeah.
2: It was a pick-me-up to let everyone know that they could be a millionaire like you.
0: All right. Tia?
2: Why'd you hate that one so much, Carolla?
10: Yes.
0: Tia?
1: Anderson's offended.
0: 28.
10: Yes, I am.
0: What's up?
10: Well, first of all, I just wanted to tell you guys that, Dr. Drew, I think you're brilliant. And, Adam, what you were saying earlier about parents and how their actions affect their kids, I just think is right on. And I just wanted to let you know that, first of all. my question is, it was March of 2004, I realized that I had a severe drinking problem, and I admitted myself into a rehab mm-hmm. for for 4 days, basically, when I wouldn't drink, I would get tremors so bad I thought I was having a heart attack.
6: Well, you're having near DTs, and that can be a fatal problem, so you have to treat it.
0: Why are you saying near DTs?
6: Well, true DTs is cardiovascular collapse. You'd be on a ventilator and IVs and a monitor.
10: Right.
6: And but the other thing that we've now learned about the alcohol withdrawal syndrome is that when you get significant withdrawal, it looks as though there's actually brain damage occurring as a result of the withdrawal. So there's a medical reason to have your withdrawal treated above and beyond just the safety of suppressing the withdrawal.
0: What made you realize on that date that you had a problem?
10: Well, it wasn't necessarily the date. It just, it progressed, and over time I realized that when I would try to quit drinking on my own, that I would get really sick and I would...
6: But his question is very appropriate here, which is, why did you decide you needed to stop? What made you come in that day?
10: I was basically killing myself. And
6: how did you know that?
10: How did I know that?
6: You've been killing yourself. No, I go through this. I go through this with every...
0: I know. Wait. You gave us a March 23rd, 2002. I checked myself in to rehab because on that day, I knew I had a problem.
6: You got to understand.
0: And then you're like, what happened that day? Huh? Oh, I'd been drinking for a while.
6: Yeah.
0: I know, but why that day? Okay. You started with the date.
6: You got to understand. Every single patient enters my unit. I go through that exact discussion. I sort of amuse myself with it because they'll say, I got tired, I scared. Well, why today? Well, you know, this has been going on a long time. Yeah, it's been going on like 5-8 years.
0: Yeah, why today?
6: Why'd you decide to come in today? And denial, part of denial, the way it works is it prevents them from really feeling the depths of what has happened to them. Mm-hmm. Now, if somebody's really going to turn it around, they usually come in because something scared them, something happened that led them to believe they are going to die.
0: Tia doesn't seem to have that.
6: Oh, no, she's got it in there. What made you think you were going to die? Yeah, what made you think you were going to die?
10: Well, it wasn't only that. What you said just actually triggered. There was an occurrence the night before where basically I wasn't acting like myself at all. I was trying to break down my back door because my husband locked me out because he realized that I had a bottle of alcohol that I was hiding from him.
6: And that frightened
0: him. Oh, okay. All right. So somebody...
10: Right.
0: Your husband laid down the law.
10: Well, basically, yes.
6: You can't imagine
0: why you couldn't spit that out an hour and 40 minutes ago.
6: Hang on a second, you, Adam. I'd say 4 times out of 10, I open the chart and I see the police brought him court ordered,
0: and they still can't come up with that.
10: No,
6: they'll go. Oh, I just got tired of this. Yeah. That's
0: all right. Your husband said he was going to divorce you if you didn't go into rehab.
10: No, actually, he didn't. I just knew that's what I needed to do.
6: It scared her.
0: You knew that after your husband screamed at you have to stop drinking and we're going to leave you.
10: No, it was more that I was afraid that I was completely not acting like myself. Normally, I would never have done something like that.
0: The point where your husband locked you out of your house, neither here nor there.
10: Oh, it had quite a bit to do with it, yeah.
0: All right, well, stop. All right.
6: No, let's hear a question.
0: I'm done with it.
6: Oh, come on, sir.
0: Screw off. Stop
6: arguing
0: with me.
6: You're still mad at Anderson. You're mad at
0: Anderson. No, I'm not mad at Anderson. I'm trying to get her to admit that basically the reason she went to rehab is because her husband drew a line in the sand.
6: Yes.
0: She keeps going back to, I just knew I knew it was time to.
6: It's precipitated the crisis.
0: You got a guy yelling at you. He's not letting you into your own home.
6: Yeah, you can't. Alcoholics don't think like that, though.
0: Good.
6: Yeah.
0: They can think on hold for a while. Melinda?
8: Hi.
0: You're 19?
8: Yeah.
0: What's up, baby doll? Ooh, you're calling from Rape Bank.
8: Yeah. Burbank.
0: Well, it used to be called Burbank until... Well,
6: some call it Burbank.
0: Some of the old-timers still call it Burbank, but all the new folks that have tried to either drive or walk through the city and have gotten chicken-ass tickets millions of times have changed it to the new name, which is Rape Bank, because that's what the cops do to the citizens over there. But go ahead, Melinda.
6: The Burr has an acronym. It's for being urban rape.
0: Right.
6: And
0: that's what it is.
6: You know, and so it just they shortened it.
0: You've ever gotten a jaywalking ticket in Burbank, Melinda?
8: Never.
0: Oh, it's coming. It's coming. Possibly later today. And also, I mean, I hope you made up the name Melinda, because if any city officials from the city of Burbank are listening and realize there's someone who's made it to 19 years of age who lives in their city who's not yet gotten a jaywalking ticket, they will come after you.
6: They'll come to the home invasion.
0: Yeah, because their plan is no citizen of this fair city should not receive a jaywalking ticket by their 16th birthday. So this is going to be a Logan's Run type situation for you. And then not even pulled over for any chicken-ass reasons?
8: No, actually, I'm not really in Burbank all the time because I go to school in Pasadena. I've just made that choice because I wanted to study art, so...
6: I see. She's at the art center in Pasadena.
0: You still have to return to Rate Bank, though, every night. All right.
8: Yeah.
6: All right, here we go. What's going on?
8: Well, I just had a question. I tend to masturbate a lot. I do it, like, maybe, I don't know, like, 3 or 4 times a day. Sometimes I'll do it never, and sometimes I'll do it all the time. It just completely depends.
0: Let me write that down. What'd she say, the first one?
6: Sometimes never.
0: Sometimes never.
6: And sometimes all the time.
0: All right. I got a pretty good idea what's going on. All right.
6: How many days a week is it frequent? Is it an all-the-time day? How many days a week are all-the-time days?
8: Sorry, repeat that?
6: How many days a week is it an all-the-time day?
8: I would say 4 out of the 7, maybe 5.
6: And the other day is none?
8: Yeah.
6: Okay. And were you sexually abused growing up?
8: No, not at all.
6: How old were you when you started doing this?
8: I was probably in like 8th grade or so.
6: Mm-hmm. Were you living in a very chaotic family?
8: My dad was sort of, you know, on and off, kind of like, it was like a rough, like, upbringing kind of thing. It wasn't ever, like, sexual. He was always very,
6: No, I understand,
8: like,
6: but it's one of the
0: he was
6: things.
0: He in a bad mood.
6: Yeah, one of the common
0: he
6: things.
0: He would come home with 5 jaywalking tickets and be in a horrible mood.
6: One of the common phenomenon that develops is children that are living in chaotic and disturbing family systems start to use these kinds of means of self-regulating. Like, younger kids will masturbate and do inappropriate sexual things in public and or towards their peers. They won't be sexual, but they'll be sort of inappropriately, you know, activating that system, let's say. Mm-hmm. And if you come from a very rough family system as an adolescent, it's sort of more common that this kind of thing gets going. Mm-hmm. Now, you could also be bipolar. Was there any physical abuse?
8: Yeah.
6: Right. And having been an abuse victim sort of, again, gets this sort of energy going. Mm-hmm. It doesn't have to be sexual abuse. The sexual abuse would sort of throw much more chaos and character problems into the picture here.
0: Mm-hmm. People want to know why I have such an axe to grind with the city of Burbank. They gave me a jaywalking ticket many years ago for crossing at a light in the crosswalk.
6: Mm-hmm.
0: And the cop said that I stepped off the curb after the light started blinking, the don't walk thing, even though I still slowly walked across the intersection and stood on the curb on the other side long before the signal changed. And he zipped over the same direction I walked, by the way. He went the same direction behind me after I got on the curb. That's how you know the light didn't change. And he wrote me a jaywalking ticket, and I told him, this is crazy. I'm in the crosswalk. I just walked across. I'm standing on the other side. I don't even know what we're doing here. He said, "No, I'm writing you one." And I said, "Look, here's what we could do. We could save you some time. We could save me some time. I'm going to fight this ticket because I didn't do anything wrong." And he said, "Knock yourself out." And he handed me the ticket and went in, made a court date. Took 2-3 trips to the courthouse. I think you pay them in advance,
6: course,
0: too. And then they give the money back. And then the third or fourth time I showed up, then I got my court date. Hey, let me explain the court date. It's not like the judge swings by your pad on a Saturday. You go there Tuesday at noon.
6: Wait.
0: Leave whatever job you have. You go get in line. And the chicken-ass cop who wrote me the ticket obviously didn't show up because he had, you know, not a leg to stand on or wasn't interested. And I won. Well, here's
6: just
0: what I won.
6: Just because he didn't show up.
0: He didn't show up, so I won. So here's what I won. What I win, I didn't have to pay $100 or $80 or whatever it was.
6: Lost.
0: What I lost
6: 4 days of work.
0: Was three, four days of work, yeah, and a bunch of trips back and forth to the courthouse. I won. Now, here's the way it should work. A, if you win, then you should get paid whatever it is they wanted you to pay. That's how it should work.
6: That'd be winning.
0: You said I did something. You won $87.50. I say I didn't do it. And if we figure out I didn't do it, you pay me the $87.50. Otherwise, what's to stop you from handing out these things all day, every day? Answer, Drew?
6: Nothing.
0: Nothing.
6: Yeah.
0: That's why they do it.
6: What did you tell,
0: I won
6: the judge?
0: What?
6: Did you tell the judge? You complained?
0: Yes.
6: What'd he say?
0: And here's the thing. I want to sue your ass.
6: What did the judge say?
0: They're not very sympathetic to irate citizens who are tired of their chicken ass.
6: What did he say? Anything?
0: No, it's just whatever. I was just standing there in court looking around for the idiot who wrote me the ticket. And the guy never showed up. He just slammed the thing and moved on to the next.
6: He wouldn't talk
0: the
6: to
0: next,
6: you?
0: The next whatever. Well, I don't know. I told him this is a nonsense. Yeah, and it's just on to the next thing. So it's not like I want to approach him in his chambers or something. They got a whole line of idiots they've written chicken ass tickets to. They have to get through that day. But the problem is I lost 3 days
6: of
0: work.
6: You should be complaining about that.
0: You just should be able to get the money back. I need to be reimbursed. You wrote a zero chicken ass ticket, and for that I took 3 days off work. There you go. Now, the good news is I've gotten 7,000 hours of radio talk time about it. But the idea that they wrote me a ticket in the crosswalk at a signal. And everyone I know has passed through Burbank has gotten one of those. And that's why I hate that place. And here's the thing. Here's all I'm saying. It's time to take the streets back. And not from the criminals, from the cops who then need to take the streets back from the criminals. So here's my move. We'll take the streets back, not from the gangbangers, from the cops with the chicken-ass tickets, and then you guys go ahead and take care of the gangbangers.
6: I mean, take your detail off the citizens onto the criminals.
0: Yes. Let's shift the focus from harassing taxpayers to going after crime. I know it sounds wild.
6: Crazy.
0: It sounds crazy.
6: Hey, we lost Tia because of all your
0: abuse
6: towards her. I want to
0: talk
6: to her. She lost her sex
0: drive. I asked her 8 times why she got into treatment.
6: Every alcoholic does that.
0: Well, good. I'll hang up on every one of them. Go ahead, Sharon.
12: Hello?
0: That's what I'm talking about.
6: Sharon?
12: Am I on?
6: There we go.
0: You're 18. What's up?
12: Hi. Hey. Well, first of all, I just wanted to say that, you guys are awesome.
0: Thanks.
12: I think you guys are just, the best. You know, everything you say is, right on with my beliefs as well.
0: Thanks.
12: So, basically, I was just wondering if, I don't know, I think I might have OCD. I get really obsessive, with things, as far as, lately I've just been, I haven't been able to be alone. I've been, starting relationships, one after the next, not even getting done with the last one. I've been really afraid to, kind of just be alone.
6: You've never been like that before, and all of a sudden you became that way?
12: Yeah, I don't know if that's just the way it's been manifesting itself right now, or...
6: Well, how does it usually manifest?
12: Well, I don't know. I just know that, before I used to, be, really, into being, a neat freak,
6: Mm-hmm.
12: And now, all of a sudden, since I've become older, it's been more like this, for probably about the past 6 months.
6: I don't see that these things are related in any way. It's just you're 18, you start having relationships, and you're having difficulty really being sort of healthy about it. You're compulsively going from one to the another, and
12: yeah,
6: I don't know what's why they're failing. What's happening in these relationships?
12: Well, also, I usually only go for much older men.
0: How old?
12: 30s, 40s.
0: You're 18?
12: Yeah.
0: How many guys over 30 have you had sex with?
12: Probably 2.
0: It's not a ton.
12: Well, but older, it's been more 3 in the 40s probably.
0: Oh, older. Ooh. Oh, in their 40s.
12: Yeah.
6: Yeesh.
0: You've had sex with 3 guys over 40.
6: In their 40s. That would be over 40. She thinks of over 40 as 50.
0: I see. All right. I'm not going to punish her. All right. How old is the oldest guy you've had sex with?
12: 46.
0: Wow. Great pubes. What's happening? All right. Well, they must be stoked, those guys. Yeah.
6: Yeah, I got to worry about those guys.
0: Yeah.
6: Who are those guys?
0: Ooh,
6: well, Sharon, so you don't
0: who are those guys?
6: Yeah, you don't find people to have relationships
0: all,
6: with.
0: All the guys in film industry aren't gay.
6: So you're, I mean,
0: that's who those guys
6: are. You're basically
0: are.
6: Just acting out sexually. This is not about not being alone. This is about being sexually compulsive.
12: Oh, okay. So I don't even know what to do about it. I just I obsess about things like this all the time.
6: Well, give us some history. What went on? What happened here?
12: As far as my relationships with guys.
6: Yeah, or growing up.
0: Past.
12: Well, okay. I know you're probably going to ask this. Well, my dad was alcoholic.
6: Okay.
0: So mm-hmm.
12: I don't know if that has anything to do.
6: Did he, was he abusive towards you?
12: Yeah, he was.
6: What did he do?
12: Well, he hit me and stuff. And also, I'd find that growing up, I had, like, no emotional attachment to my parents whatsoever.
6: Hmm. Why?
12: Well, it's just, like, I guess, like, my parents, they just never really, like, talked to me or anything. Like, even
6: no, they weren't emotional.
0: And now she's getting attention.
6: Well, now you sound like you have an anxiety disorder, really, more than anything.
12: Like, I know I have an anxiety problem.
6: Yeah, Sharon, why don't you see somebody? I mean, this is something that's quite treatable. You need to form an attachment to somebody, work through some of these feelings, learn to have a relationship with somebody, i.e. a therapist, and you'll start to attract and be attracted to healthier people. And these are not even relationships you're having now. There's some sort of attempt to basically recreate the past or make good in the past, the abusive, unavailable dad. And what you end up doing is being with guys that are abusive and unavailable and old who remind you of your dad. And pow, you just recreate the same trauma all over again.
0: Good times. David?
13: Yes. Hi.
0: Hey, you're 23.
13: How you doing? I just wanted to say that I respect you guys very much and listen to you every night.
0: Thank you, David. We appreciate that.
6: Sure. And your Rams today, by the way.
0: Ugh. Stupid
13: yeah.
0: Rams. Let me look. All I ask, I ask for two things. Could the goddamn Patriots lose a goddamn game? Could they just lose one game? Yeah. And could the Rams beat a crappy team for the home opener or for the season opener? Answer, no. That's all. Thursday, I was like, look, here's what I'm looking for. I'm looking for one of these two things to happen. Either the Pats just lose. Could they just please just lose one game? Or could the Rams win? Or, you know, of course, I couldn't hope for both.
6: No.
0: But just be one or the other.
6: No.
0: And those are really, the opening of football season this week, those are the only two thoughts I have had. I've had no other thoughts than it'd be nice if the Pats lost for a change, and it'd be nice if the Rams won. Well.
6: Sorry.
0: There you go. And that's why I don't gamble. Go ahead, David.
13: I have a 3-year-old little girl, and me and her mother split up when she was about a year and a half, 16 months or so. I searched for him for about a year. She kind of hid from me. Hey. I finally found her, and I threw a private detective, and I've got a case open for a custody battle on her.
6: Wow.
13: I found... Go ahead.
6: Wow, just awful.
0: Yeah, keep going.
13: Well, I found that she's been being abused. The GAL that's involved in the case has given me temporary custody for her.
0: Some arbitrator or something?
13: Well, the mom's been doing it. For instance, whenever I started getting my custody, such as my every other weekend with her, I got her one time with the whole right side of her face was bruised.
6: Ugh.
13: And she was almost 3. She wasn't quite 3 yet. There's been several other instances. You probably don't have time for them.
6: All right, what's the question for us? You got the picture.
13: What can I look for? What is going to happen with her? What can I do to help her through this? Because I hear you guys talk about, you know, messed up children and what their parents did to them. What can I do to help her?
0: It's up on occasion. was your wife physically abused?
6: Sure.
13: Yes, she was.
6: Of course.
0: Yeah. I mean, I'm assuming
6: that's
0: she
6: the
0: was.
6: Circle of life.
0: Yeah.
6: You can't stop that.
0: Well, here's the thing. Obviously, there are going to be repercussions, I mean, emotionally for the kid. The good news is you got to her early enough.
6: Yeah, right. And you want to create some stability. And you're going to have to create tremendous structure around your wife. I don't know that I would pull the child away from mom because that child, that's her mom. That's, you know, even though the mom is being abusive, those children want to be with their mom. The problem is containing the mom, getting the mom treated, supervising the mom, and not letting her abusiveness be acted out any further. And I think threatening her with legal action, keeping it very the visit supervised, whatever needs to be done, do it.
0: Yeah.
6: And keep things stable.
0: Here's the thing I realized, too. When you hire a private detective, it means things are going very well in your life or things are going horribly in your life. I mean, you're either a super rich person who's investigating some other company that you're thinking about buying out or something, or it's just some kind of white trash thing where you think the guy's, your old lady's banging the supervisor from work. You know what I mean?
6: Yes.
0: You really run the gamut in the private detective thing.
6: Yes, yes.
0: You know what else it's like? It's like outdoor shower.
6: Yes.
0: If you have an outdoor shower, you're either filthy rich or dirt poor.
6: Yes.
0: Would you take that? Like if I said to you, Drew, you can change lives with a person who has an outdoor shower, you'd be be like, one hand you're picturing sprawling villa with an outdoor shower. Other hand, it's just a hose hanging off a roof.
6: That's just a hose. Yeah. Hose bib.
0: Yeah.
6: It's awesome. I think worldwide, the hose bib is probably much more common.
0: So you wouldn't go outdoor shower.
6: Just statistically, I'd...
0: Stay away from the outdoor shower.
6: That's why I don't gamble, as you said earlier.
0: All right. Uh-huh. All right. Well,
6: Texas is interesting. Interesting how the very rich and very poor have a lot in common, just in many, many ways.
0: Well, they have, they both, here's the thing about super rich and super poor. Outdoor showers, they both have an outdoor shower. They both have upholstered furniture outside of their home.
6: Mm.
0: Super poor's got that sofa on the porch.
6: Absolutely.
0: And super rich have this, you know, lovely, you know, the chaise lounges with all the pillows and all that kind of stuff.
6: They share the mental illness. They share the kid problems.
0: Yeah.
6: Share the drugs and alcohol.
0: Yeah.
6: Interesting.
0: Yeah. You know, the other thing that's ironic about the very rich and the very poor, they both own multiple automobiles. Now, middle class families have one or two cars.
6: Yeah.
0: Super poor people have 9 cars.
6: Right.
0: They're all up on blocks and they're rusting out, but they have 9 cars.
6: Yeah. It's true.
0: I don't know why only rich people and then dirt poor people have multiple cars. Everyone else just has one or two cars.
6: Well, you're going down that pass. Why don't you examine that a little bit?
0: Mm-mm. I'm working the rich route, though, baby. Yeah. Literally.
6: Millionaire.
0: Literally. We'll take a quick break. Be right back after this.
14: Hello. This is your radio. Love Line will be right back.

0: 1091. And to reiterate, all callers you get on the air tonight who are over 18 will receive two tickets to see Cry Wolf. You Lie, You Die. Cry Wolf in theaters everywhere this Friday. Also, those of you that win...
1: You bangus Uranus.
0: All those of you that win will get qualified to win a trip to see Block Party, who had made the soundtrack for this film. And anywhere in Europe you want to see them, you'll be flown out there to see them. It says, I don't know how many tickets you get, it doesn't say. Mm-hmm. Winners will be announced next Sunday for the European trip. Mm-hmm. And it's a movie about people, some students that create a online cyber murderer who comes to life. Huh? Sort of Weird Science meets Nightmare on Elm Street.
1: During the bathroom break, Drew and I were trying to figure out other similarities, other things that super rich and super poor shared. And, you know, before we left, we were talking that super rich people have multiple cars. And
0: outdoor showers.
1: And super poor people have multiple cars, yep. Although they're rusted out and they're up on blocks.
0: Still multiple cars.
1: Middle class people have one car, maybe two cars. And outdoor showers was one of them. Upholstered furniture that is outdoors. One is an old sofa that's on the porch, and there's just, you know, very expensive poolside patio furniture and all that. We're trying to think of other similarities between super rich and super poor. And here's just a few we came up with. One is the namesake. There's a lot of, you know, Thurston the Seconds and Thurston the Thirds. Super dirt poor people name their kids after the dad. And so do super rich people. Middle class, not so much.
0: Leaving a Gestrel Jr. Ethanil Estradiol. The third.
1: They both burn a fair amount of wood.
0: Yes.
1: Now, super poor do it to heat. You know, whatever little trashy trailer and cook they're in. But super rich have a lot of fires and mm-hmm. stuff in their big manners. Mm-hmm. Again, middle class don't have that many fires in fireplaces. They have heaters. That's right. Both men tend to F around on their wives. They call it a mistress, mm-hmm. and they just call it a whore.
0: Next door, the lower class.
1: The lower class just calls a hooker, slut, a whore, whatever. Rich guys call it a mistress. But either way... Super rich guys and super poor guys
0: more likely
1: to step out on the old lady than the middle class. Also, interesting one that Drew brought up was alternative to medicines or alternative medicines. Now, super poor guys just, you know, they boil some root and they drink that. And grandmama says this will cure you for what ails. And then the rich guys just get the enemas.
0: Well, they have crazy practitioners and stuff.
1: Yeah,
0: and
1: they get their chakras aligned and stuff like that.
0: And in this part of the country, they have the very poor has the curanderos.
1: Well, what is that?
0: They do the cupping and all that crazy stuff.
1: Oh, the cupping, yeah. And the rich have like the homeopathic sort of nonsense.
0: By the way, the cupping thing, we treat severe burns. It does nothing. It creates a burn.
1: It's the cupping thing?
0: Oh, it's awful.
1: You mean where they do they remove... They remove the oxygen from a cup and they put it on your back.
0: And it makes a
1: suction.
0: And creates a vacuum. It creates a blister, which is a burn, the second degree burn.
1: Well, you know what it does.
0: And then people go, oh my God, it's the toxins coming out of the body.
1: Yeah, yeah.
0: Are you kidding? If you looked at that stuff, did a molecular analysis on that.
1: Come on.
0: It's pus.
1: Yeah,
0: it's just,
1: true.
0: It's just the
1: Come
0: burn.
1: On. Here's the deal. Here's the deal, buddy.
0: I'm the man. I'm the
1: Here's
0: man.
1: The deal. Yeah, you're the man. Yeah. You know what? Because you're a white guy and you have an education.
0: Right.
1: So you don't know what you're talking about. Right. Here's the deal.
0: Right.
1: Your body is filled with toxins. Do you understand? We live in a toxic environment.
0: I love the toxin term comes into everything, and it means nothing.
1: But Drew,
0: it has zero meaning.
1: Zero meaning to you, but tell that to me tomorrow morning when the alarm goes off at 8:15, and I don't feel like getting out of bed. You know why?
0: Toxins.
1: Toxins. Here's the thing. We live in a toxic environment, you understand? And those toxins, they build up in your body. You ever feel tired in the morning?
0: Yeah.
1: You ever feel like you want to take a nap?
0: Yes.
1: Some days you just feel a little irritable, maybe not yourself.
0: Yes.
1: Toxins.
0: Oh, my God.
1: They're built up.
0: I've got to get these out of my
1: system.
0: We
1: live in a toxic environment. And the way God created your body is it only retains toxins, evidently, because everything else goes right through it. So if you ate an Eggo, all the nutrients of the Eggo would pass right through. The toxins remain.
0: Interesting.
1: And the toxins. Your body stores toxins.
0: Fabulous.
1: Now, you walk around. Well, eventually you get filled with toxins. You can barely move.
0: You know what I love is I'll take these people.
1: That's why you need the animal. That's why I got to put a hose up your ass.
0: Lengthy stories about the toxin. I go, well, what is a toxin?
1: What is it? It's everywhere.
0: Give me the name of one chemical or the structure or exactly how it works biologically, biochemically, physiologically. Well, I'm not a doctor. What do you expect? All right. Come on.
1: I know I'm filled with toxins. And, you know, I'm allergic to peanuts. And also, also, you know, these indoor environmental, I was environmental allergies too. So this carpet
0: mold.
1: Makes me tired.
0: Mold.
1: Yeah. Mold. Let me ask you a quiz. Mold, 18 months old or 18 billion years old?
0: 18 billion.
1: Okay. But we only noticed it 18 months ago.
0: Yeah.
1: Okay. Mold's probably the first form of life on the planet, really. There's nothing that people haven't been living with mold longer than.
0: Yeah.
1: Okay. Are you ready to rock?
0: Yeah.
1: Oh, one other thing. Rich versus super, super poor. They both tend to eat stuff that they may have shot or killed.
0: Right. Right.
1: Because super rich guys go out pheasant hunting.
0: And eat it.
1: And they eat that. Yeah. And then super poor guys just either roadkill or they get shotgun shoot a turkey or something like that.
0: It doesn't have to be land animals. Think about it.
1: A lot of fishing with poor people.
0: And
1: yeah.
0: And rich people.
1: Yeah. Interesting. Middle class, don't eat so much stuff they shoot. All right, you ready to rock?
0: Let's go.
1: Let's talk to John.
2: What up?
1: 25?
2: That's right.
1: What's up?
2: I just have this problem when I'm with girls that I get extremely jealous when it comes to them going out without me, obviously.
0: You mean when you have a girlfriend or just somebody you might be dating?
2: Girlfriend.
0: How
2: is this girlfriend?
0: This current girlfriend or every girlfriend you've ever had?
2: Well, I've had two girlfriends within the past, since college, which was 4 years ago. So, two girlfriends in the past 4 years. One of them actually just ended recently. And the reason was because I got extremely jealous that she went out one night.
0: All right. Now, John, at 17, this would be normal. You know, 17-year-old guys are beaked up on testosterone.
1: Yeah.
0: They don't have a sense of themselves yet. They feel threatened by every other guy.
1: Mm-hmm.
0: They're not used to being in relationships. But you get over that, certainly, I'd say, by 25.
2: Right.
1: Mm-hmm.
0: Would you say, Adam?
1: At 25,
0: you should be pretty much over that by 25.
1: Well,
0: you
1: still have some...
0: Some testosterone going through
1: your veins, but you should be more reasonable about these sorts of things.
0: Right. Now, maybe you're with somebody who has proven herself to be untrustworthy, and that's a mess.
1: Mm-hmm.
2: Well, the thing was, my very first girlfriend in high school, just the way it ended was basically she one day called me and said, you know what, I don't love you anymore.
1: Mm-hmm.
2: And I don't know what I'm...
0: Well, guess what? That's what happens to every high school relationship. Somebody calls somebody and goes, we got to stop this.
1: Yeah, that's what happened.
2: Yeah, but
1: One day, it was actually 2 days from my 17th birthday.
0: Your left hand called in?
1: It called me into the bathroom.
0: Oh, really?
1: Yeah.
0: They both called you in, both your left and your right hand?
1: Well, no, not just my left hand.
0: Oh, that's the one you were with at the
1: that's
0: time.
1: That's the one I was with. Yeah. Yeah, the right hand, or as I call it, the magazine hand, did not... was not there for that. I had to break the news to him.
0: Oof,
1: of course, that was difficult.
0: Yeah.
1: Well, of course. What do I need a magazine for if the left hand is gone?
0: He's going to feel inadequate now.
1: Yeah, you understand. If I don't have a car, what do I need a pit crew for?
0: I'm just saying. Yeah.
1: Yeah. So my left hand called me into the bathroom. That's where we used to meet.
0: You and your left hand?
1: That was our place.
0: Wow. Very romantic. Very.
1: Well,
0: one particular bathroom or any bathroom?
1: My dad's house.
0: Oh, just that one bathroom?
1: Well, we only had the one bathroom.
0: Didn't you ever get together in a car like an average teenager?
1: Well, you know, look, when you're young and you're frisky and, you know, youth is on your side, sometimes we would get together.
0: In the car?
1: Well,
0: that's disgusting.
1: It's happened. I think everyone's done it. We were in the Mile High Club. We got together a few different places. But, you know, I got to give it to my left hand for not just phoning it in. And it would have been very easy for the left hand just to dial the phone and call me and say
0: it was
1: over.
0: It's a little bit unthoughtful or sort of uncaring to bring you into your place, your environment where you consummated your relationship.
1: Well, that's where we met. That's where we shared a lot of wonderful times together. Memories. you know, I knew...
0: oh, my God. I'm just thinking how bizarre it is. You just renovated. You just drilled out that bathroom.
1: I know.
0: Oh, my God. I hope you had some sort of ceremony.
1: I came into the bathroom, and my left hand was like, look, we need to talk.
0: Yeah.
1: And I was like, sure, but, you know, when we're done beating off. And it was like, no, that's what we need to talk about.
0: Uh-oh.
1: And

0: there was a divorce.
1: Oh.
0: There was some abuse. I'd actually gotten a law degree, but then never practiced.
1: Hmm.
0: And
1: with all the chaos in their life.
0: Remarried and is living in Oregon.
1: Oh.
0: Yeah.
1: Well, what are you going to do?
0: Well, I don't know. Maybe I'll see her at the reunion. I'm not sure if it's him or her. Say him, yeah. Judging by the knuckles, it'd be a dude.
1: I was going to say, it'd be quite a woman with the hair and the knuckles that way.
0: Yeah. John?
2: Yeah.
0: So you see, we've all gone through our breakups.
1: Yeah, the question is, why can't you get over it?
2: Well, that's what I'm trying to figure out.
1: Is that, well, it's not about that breakup.
2: Could it be about possibly a parent leaving?
1: Yeah, there we
0: go.
1: Yeah,
0: that's good.
2: Well, that's the thing good. Here's the thing. My dad left to go to work for a year and a half in another state. He just couldn't find work here.
1: Yeah.
2: So for a year and a half, this was when I was about 14, 15 years old. For a year and a half, I had to deal with seeing him, you know, maybe once every month.
1: No, that must have been tough, but that doesn't quite do it. Yeah.
0: Look, there's certain guys out there that are just weird and they're just jealous. And there's certain guys
1: aren't. But most guys that are weird and jealous like that are sort of the narcissistic sociopath type.
0: Yeah.
1: They're controlling, angry. They tend to be the violent guys too, wouldn't you say?
0: That's how my hand was, yeah.
1: I'm just saying.
0: Yeah.
1: This is not John.
0: Not really.
1: John's more the injured, wounded, insecure, empty, you know, guy who doesn't feel good about himself, doesn't feel worth the relationship that he's convinced that she'll take off.
0: Well, let me give John a little. John, here's the deal, buddy. You need to focus on your life. You've graduated from college. Get your career on track. Get your life on track. Make John as attractive a package you can possibly be. Stop worrying about controlling other people. Make yourself such a bright light that every moth is attracted to it, and then you won't have to worry about this. That's what your focus needs
1: and
0: to be.
1: Here's what he heard. Wah, wah, wah, wah, wah, wah, wah, wah, wah.
0: Yeah.
1: I'm just saying.
0: I know.
1: This can be hard for him.
0: We'll take a break. We'll be back.
3: Hello. This is your radio. Love Line will be right back.

0: Yeah, buddy, it's Loveline, man. That's Dr. Drew. Phone number 1-800-LOVE-191er. Yeah. Woo! Yeah, rock out. Get it on. Yeah. Woo! Yeah, through hard edge, baby. There's one place to go for your love vice. Maybe that show's Loveline, because I'll tell you what, we're straight shooters over here. And I don't care if it pisses a few people off. Lord knows I have. But I'll tell you, man, I shoot fast, and I shoot from the hip, fast and loose. That's the way I play. And look, if you want to come somewhere, just get yourself a whole pack of lies and have something to make you feel good about yourself, you come to the wrong place. I'll tell you what.
1: Oh, wow. Lightning.
0: I like when shows do that. So, I like when the guy, I like this blowhard. Hey, man, I could tell you everything was perfect. I could tell you that this didn't need anything. I could tell you, but that's not the way I work. I'm a straight shooter. If you can't handle, whenever anyone announces that they're one of these people, that people, here's what, like, when people.
2: You say it, I'll interpret it.
0: Yeah, no.
2: Go ahead.
0: You know, I'm a kind of guy who look in the eye and just tell you what I feel, you know, and a lot of people can't handle it because, you know, I speak the truth.
2: I'm an ass.
0: And, you know, I'm a kind of guy who will tell you what I'm thinking. I won't hide my feelings from you.
2: I'm a narcissistic a-hole.
0: I will, you know, and a lot of people don't like it because I don't feel like they can handle it, you know.
2: I'm an angry, rageful, aggressive, narcissistic a-hole.
0: But I'll tell you the truth. You know, I'm a straight shooter. You know, I'll just look in the eye and I'll tell you what's going on. And, you know, sometimes, hey, I've lost a few friends because of my honesty.
2: Because of my a-holishness.
0: Yeah, right. Yeah, that's all I hear is a-hole, a-hole, a-hole, a-hole, a-hole. And they always go like, some people can't handle it. Because some people or everyone. Yeah. I love when people take a horrible attribute,
2: yeah,
0: or characteristic and turn it into a conveniently positive. You know, hey, I'm a straight shooter, man. Oh, you're on.

0: honest. Oh, that's awesome. Oh, so let me get this straight. You're very honest person, and other people are so weak and insecure they can't handle that, so they turn on you. No, you're a colossal a-hole. You should shut the F up. Hey, man, I just, you know, I'm straightforward. Now, a lot of people can't handle it.
1: Strangely, you hear that kind of thing from women more than men.
0: Yeah.
1: You notice that?
0: Yeah.
1: Because men, when they, enough guys, when men pull that crap,
0: they get the crap beat out of them.
1: Exactly.
0: And everyone yells at them. Yeah. Women. Right. Yeah.
1: Callie, Kaylee.
0: Yeah. Heavy set gals from the hood, that's their mantra.
1: Callie?
0: I tell how I see it. People can't handle
1: what's going
0: it.
1: On
0: I'll
1: there?
0: Tell you what I
1: She's
0: do.
1: 20.
2: Hey, I'm calling because I've just had a baby 4 months ago. Had catheter, epidural, all that good stuff. And now I have a urinary tract infection. Mm-hmm. And it's not going away with all the medicines I've taken. I've been to doctor after doctor, and it's just not going away.
1: Well, what's the bacteria that's remaining?
2: I'm not sure. They haven't really told me.
1: Maybe there isn't a bacteria. Maybe there isn't a bacteria. Maybe you're just having urinary frequency from some other cause. Maybe it's not a urinary tract infection. Maybe it's just symptoms as though you had one.
0: Mm.
2: Mm.
0: Mm.
1: And there's a ton of reasons for that, and I'm sure
2: they advise you like culture tests and stuff. But the nurse like spilled my pee.
1: All right. Well, you need a culture. So, you probably don't have a urine infection. You probably have some sort of mechanical problem or muscular sensitivity, like a spastic bladder. Or they need to do a cystoscopy on you and these sorts of things. And there are medications that can help with this. It's not an uncommon thing after what you've been through.
0: Matthew,
3: hey, what's going on?
0: 23.
3: Yes.
0: Hand can't stop shaking.
3: Yeah, they can't stop shaking. I don't know what it is.
1: Both hands?
3: Yes.
1: Do you do drugs?
3: I used to. I've been clean for 18 months today.
1: What was your drug of choice?
3: Everything.
1: Tremors are very common after you've done drugs.
3: This was years before I ever done drugs.
1: You had it before.
0: Mm.
1: Well, and there are genetic causes for this and familial tremors and things. And what's the name they've been giving this one?
3: They haven't.
0: Shaky Jake.
3: Three doctors, and they don't know what it is.
1: Yep. No. I'm sure they gave
0: it. They got to give it a name.
1: They gave it some sort of. This is probably
3: No, nothing like that. Seriously.
1: Well, then it's probably a familial tremor.
0: I mean, that's what your family.
1: What?
3: A familiar trauma.
1: Tremor. Yes.
0: Familial.
1: You inherited.
0: Yeah, family does it.
3: Oh, okay.
0: Familiar
1: I'm
0: family.
1: Sure,
0: that,
1: by the way,
0: thing, right?
1: I guarantee you each of those doctors had a provisional diagnosis for that tremor.
0: Well, they'll give something a title.
1: They will say it's probably fill in the blank. Here are the possibilities. Mm-hmm. That's the way you're trained to think as a doctor. So it's no way you just go, I have no idea.
0: Mm-hmm.
1: If you have no idea, then it's a more serious issue.
0: There's probably a guy out there named Phil in the blank. You know what I mean?
1: Let's find him.
0: Yeah, like, well, what's his name? Well, his name is Phil up in the blank. Maybe it's a French guy or something like that.
1: In the blank. In the blank.
0: Yeah, we call him Phil in the blank. Yeah. We're going to meet him and Dick Nibbler for lunch.
1: God.
0: All right. Let's take a break. We'll be back after this.

0: everybody. Well, that's a love line. We're going to take a 22-hour break, but we'll be back tomorrow night. So until next time, this is Adam Carolla for Dr. Drew saying mahalo.
1: This has been Loveline. 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
4: 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Robin Zander and Tom Peterson are both here tonight from Cheap Trick. It is an honor to meet you, gentlemen.
5: It's an honor to be here.
6: Yeah. They don't know how to respond to that.
5: That scared us.
4: I brought my best of Cheap Trick just to... Just in case. I was thinking to myself, I'm not sure what we're doing tonight. If Cheap Trick's, we're going to play some Cheap Trick, some new Cheap Trick, some old Cheap Trick. I just brought my best of Cheap Trick because I was like, we got to hear Dream Police. That was my thought before I left the house. And we don't normally get to play the stuff we want to play because we don't get to play songs. But even if we did get to play songs, we'd have to listen to some, you know, whatever the kids are banging their heads to these days. To me, I've said, now remember, I started Cheap Trick ass kissing well into last week, by the way.
5: Yep.
4: Saying that Cheap Trick was sort of a crossover, sort of new wave band back, well, rock meets new wave back before rock met new wave. Yes?
6: Yes.
4: Is that right?
6: That sounds good.
5: That's good. We're going to use that from now on.
4: Yeah, I mean, you know, I could remember it's everyone was just listening to Zeppelin and Ted Nugent and Yes and stuff, and then Cheap Trick came around, and it was sort of, to me, Cheap Trick sort of was a soft cushion between... between Ted Nugent and Elvis Costello. Like, here's something that's sort of not rock, not new wave, or has elements of each, and it's a nice way to usher that in. Would you agree with that? Where'd you guys get your influence from?
6: Well, I think all of us had different kind of influences, but we're from Chicago, first of all. We all grew up around there.
4: Mm-hmm.
6: English rock, probably the 60s.
4: Yeah, like who?
6: Yes, Yardbirds, Beatles, Stones, Kinks, Who.
4: But you guys were sort of kooky when bands weren't too kooky. You know what I mean? I mean, you guys seemed like you had a sense of humor when other bands, you know, every album cover was the guys with their arms crossed and their back sort of half turned to the camera, looking over their shoulder like they were angry. They had to take a picture for the record, just full of, you know, BS bravado, and you guys right. were sort of nuts.
6: We had the motorcycles on one side and the bikes on the other, and that kind of weird.
4: Yeah, like you guys had a sort of adolescent, semi-retarded sense of humor.
6: Exactly.
4: Right?
5: It was kind of a goof on all that stuff we hated, all these people that were...
7: So serious.
5: It was all serious. Our joke was, you know, these guys would get up there and they'd plug the guitar into the tuner and they'd just be in ecstasy.
4: Right.
6: Well,
4: right.
6: We started out, we imitated other bands, like Queen and stuff, and you just... poking fun at him.
4: Yeah, I mean, music has always had a lot of sort of bravado attached to it. I don't, I don't know when that started, probably in the 60s, and it just sort of kept going on through, but I never really appreciated feeling like the band was going to kick my ass after I listened to the record or something. And guys in bands are notorious pussies anyway. I think it's over. Not Cheap Trick. Not Cheap Trick, but that's the point. They didn't have a chip on their shoulder. They didn't have to overcompensate like other bands did. All right, so Cheap Trick is going to, we're going to hear something off the new CD called The Special One, and they're going to be playing at the Aerofest, which is coming up this Saturday, October 4th. Who else is playing on this bill?
6: A lot of the bands we used to poke fun at.
5: Yeah, we'll get some new ideas.
6: Yeah, right.
4: Is this sort of an all-star lineup?
6: Yeah, I think it's... Yes, Journey, Foreigner.
7: Wow.
6: And somebody else.
5: We know it's weird when we're the youngest band on the bill.
4: Well, I love Cheap Trick, and we're going to hear some stuff off their new CD But I think we're going to play Dream Police before the night's over, just for a little air drum session. You know what I'm saying? All right. And Drew.
7: Yeah.
4: Did you ever know Cheap Trick was from Chicago?
7: No.
4: Never would have guessed.
7: No, not even.
4: But never had any thoughts about where they're from.
7: Right. Did you? Everywhere.
4: Or nowhere. No, Cheap Trick was always a weird band to try to put a label on.
6: In our bio, it said the band without a past or something like that. You know?
4: Well, it was always like everyone knows Cheap Trick. Everyone knows the names, the faces, and the songs. Nobody seems to be able to attach any lineage to the band. Like, I didn't know if they were from Scotland or England or it was hard to tell. Like, I didn't even know Led Zeppelin was from England until I was like 22. I didn't know where the hell anyone was from, but Cheap Trick didn't just seem like a band that came from some weird planet, and I didn't know where they're from. All right, so Chicago. All right, let's get to the phones and speak to Marshall, who's 19. Marshall,
8: tell me in the ass I got on.
4: Yeah.
7: That's
4: we don't want to talk to him?
7: No, I don't think so.
4: All right. Oh, he hung up.
7: Yeah.
4: A lot of Cheap Trick fans out in the street, by the way, not just Marshall over here. Lots of people driving up, standing around.
7: Yeah,
4: I'm not sure what they're waiting for. But I don't understand what they're waiting for. If Cheap Trick's already in the studio.
7: They didn't know you were here?
4: Oh, maybe they didn't know.
6: Yeah, they knew. We came through and they saw me.
4: Wow, maybe they're just waiting
7: maybe
4: for you
7: the
4: to
7: way
4: leave.
7: Out. Yeah, they can get you.
6: Maybe, I don't know.
4: I don't like feeling like I'm like the booby prize on my show. You know what I mean? It's like, hey, it's Adam. Hey.
7: Yeah, they bum rushed my car. And they went, oh.
4: It's just the star of the show. Oh. Kelsey?
9: Yeah.
4: You're 15?
9: Yes.
4: What's up?
9: I'm having some, we don't really know what's going on, but every time me and my boyfriend have sex, it still really hurts like it's the first time.
7: Mm-hmm. How close to the first time is it?
9: We had sex for the first time 3 months ago.
7: How many times have you been trying since then?
9: Pretty often, like probably about once, like every 2 weeks we try, but it's just...
7: You've tried about 6 times then.
9: Well, right. Yeah, probably more than that, though.
7: God bless Kelsey for trying.
4: Yeah.
7: And do you use
4: How old's your boyfriend?
9: He's 18.
7: Do you use a condom? Oh, boy.
9: Yes, we do.
7: Well, this may be your body telling you you're not ready for this, right? Because one of the more common reasons that women get pain at the point of insertion is because of spasm of those muscles down there. That's because maybe you're nervous.
9: Right. That's what I kind of figured, but I wasn't for sure anything.
7: Well, I'm glad you figured it. Now let's sort of empower you to follow those feelings and maybe say, hey, I'm not quite ready for this.
4: Or you get some wine coolers and you push through. You know, I mean, that's what my dad, I remember he sat my sister down. He said, there's two ways you go, the coward's route, or you could take these, and he slid some wine coolers to her.
7: It would be fair. I remember that. She was 16.
4: That's good
7: Kelsey's
4: advice.
7: Kelsey's 15.
4: Oh, Kelsey's 15. Yeah. I mean, I think my dad knew that while he didn't want to see his daughter go through that, he knew the frustration of being a 16, 17-year-old boy and what that's about, too.
7: Not being able to penetrate.
4: Yeah.
9: That's well, we've been together for like a year and a half now.
7: I'm glad about that, but if that's true and if he cares about you, maybe he'll slow down a little
9: bit.
4: You didn't meet him. Hold on. You didn't meet him when you were 13, did you?
9: No.
7: 14.
9: Yeah.
4: Okay. Because even 14 and 16 or 17 is a little bit.
7: It's a little weird.
4: It's a good couple of years there.
7: It's a meaningful difference.
4: It's a
7: freshman and a junior.
4: It depends. I mean, she could be in the eighth or ninth grade. He could be a junior in high school. You know, that's a little creepy.
7: Yeah.
4: All right. How old is he? Is he a senior now?
9: He just graduated. Out.
4: Oh, he just graduated.
9: Yeah.
7: She's a sophomore.
4: And you're in the 10th grade?
9: Yes.
7: Hopefully.
4: Yeah, that's a little.
7: It's a little weird. Is he going to college?
9: Huh?
4: No,
9: that means no.
7: Well, right now,
9: getting a study job.
7: Yeah, right now.
4: Let me tell you what, huh?
7: Yeah, I know.
4: Huh? With college is the equivalent to what do you do for a living? Right now, right now, it's never followed by an orthopedic surgeon. Just, right now means sit down. There's a story here. Right now, blew my knee out. You know, there's a little grunt, especially if the guy adjusts his pants a little bit. Right now, I'm between. Yeah, it's always right now between.
7: Well, it's always going to be right now. I have some menial job while I get ready for the Supreme Court.
6: On this
7: Supreme Court justice.
6: So,
7: yeah, right now, I'm waiting tables, but I'm going to be governor of California. Well, it could be.
4: You know, it's the Challenger disaster put me behind a couple of months. I'm a flight coordinator over there. Right now, I'm painting parking lots. But as soon as we get the funding, it's always right now. And has anyone ever said, like, right now, rock band?
7: Yes.
4: Right now, astronaut? No one says right now
7: anything worthwhile.
4: Tail hooker. No. Navy. I fly off carrier decks. Fly F-14s.
7: Right,
4: you know,
7: right.
4: Tomcat.
7: Yeah.
4: That's my plan.
7: Right now.
4: Yeah, no, never said. No, that starts with an inhale.
7: Yeah.
4: I fly Tomcats. You know, that's the nasal.
7: Actually, interestingly, the volume and tone drop as opposed to going up, which is right now.
4: Right now.
7: As opposed to, I fly Tomcats.
4: Fly Tomcats. Okay. Lisa?
10: Yeah, this is
4: you?
7: Yeah, we're here.
4: Yeah, what's up?
10: I don't know if you guys are remember, but I called like a week ago.
7: Yeah.
10: And,
11: whatever.
7: Hey, what's up? Go ahead.
10: Well, I just wanted to, like, tell you guys how your show helped me and everything like that. And
7: right.
10: I called like a week ago. My mom has Huntington's chorea, and she has 6 months to live, and my dad's in the
7: back. I don't remember this. Remember her?
4: Oh, yeah. Oh, yeah, we're talking about the disease.
7: That was a tough one, yeah.
4: Right.
7: And you were having trouble sort of having a life. You were having trouble talking to people because you were busy taking care of everybody, right?
10: Yeah.
7: Okay.
10: All right, well, I took your advice, and I tried to go to Al-Anon.
7: Good.
10: I tried to go there in the past.
7: Yeah.
10: But I can't open up to like a bunch of strangers, so that didn't work out, so...
7: Well, you can get a you can get a sponsor and get a relationship with somebody, and then they won't be a stranger anymore.
10: Yeah, I know, but I don't know. Everybody like looked at me with sympathy in their eyes. I can't stand that. But at any rate, so then I tried to go again afterwards, and it didn't work out. So then I was just ready to give up, and I listened to something Adam said to somebody. He said that if you're not going to get therapy for yourself, at least get it for your kids.
4: Oh, I did?
10: I started thinking about how, like, I've been reflecting on my brothers and sisters.
4: Right now I'm doing a radio show.
7: Yeah, and?
10: And so then I started realizing that I need to do something, if not for me, for them.
7: All right.
10: And I was reading your book, and I'm very against drugs and alcohol, so I don't have any problems like that.
7: My book.
10: I was able to relate a really lot.
7: You're talking about the book I just cracked. You're talking about my book.
10: Yeah, it was amazing, too. I really have to compliment you on it.
4: What do you think she was talking about?
7: Maybe our book.
4: No.
10: Yeah, it was really great, and it really got me to thinking about how lucky I am that I'm not like that.
7: Good.
10: So then I decided to go into therapy and everything like that, and I went to therapy on Monday.
7: Wow.
10: And I seemed to really be able to open up to the person and everything. I just wanted to let you guys know that it was, like, mainly because of you and your show and everything like that, and although you're not thinking you're helping people, you really are.
7: Well, Lisa, thank you.
4: It's not that we don't think we help people. It's that we don't worry about it that much. As long as it checks.
10: I've been listening to you guys for, like, years
4: Bruce
10: now.
4: Said,
10: I mean,
4: that's always been his motto off the
10: air. It helped me really a lot.
4: What's that?
7: Lisa, that's great. It would be an honor if we actually contribute meaningfully, because you've got quite a load you're dealing with, and if you can make it less, more comfortable, less painful, and more productive, that's a big deal.
4: Oh, good. Well, listen, usually we don't help people.
7: Well, usually we're busy trying to change the culture, not so much the individuals we're talking to. Right.
4: Right.
7: We
4: don't have a lot of individual success stories.
7: Well, we're
4: on
7: not
4: this
7: trying
4: show.
7: To do that. It's ridiculous.
4: It'd be nice if someone was helped once in a while.
7: Yes.
4: There you go. All right. Look at us making a difference. One screwed up teen at a time. I'm going to hear a Cheap Trick song. Call and then hear a Cheap Trick song.
7: Yes, one more call.
4: We got to figure about when we're going to hear Dream Police too, because that's going to be very important, very important. You ever do any air drumming to that song?
7: No, I wasn't one of those guys.
4: Mm-hmm. How old were you when, Live at the Budokan came out? Huh?
7: You're gonna have to give me a year.
4: 78. Yeah.
7: How old was I?
4: Is that right?
7: That's right.
4: Yeah.
7: Good guess.
4: 19. Mm-hmm. Get a lot of that up in, where were you?
7: Amherst? No.
4: Not a lot of Cheap Trick up there. What year was it in 1978 when you were in Amherst? Yeah,
7: 71?
4: Oh, in the 40s.
7: Yeah, 42.
4: Oh, you guys, the war hadn't even started yet.
7: Yeah, there was a lot of Glenn Miller and that kind of thing. I'm so shocked when I got there.
4: You get the new Guy Lombardo 78?
7: A lot of big band stuff. Yeah.
4: All right.
7: Shocking.
4: All right. So when did it become 78 for you? And like 86?
7: 83.
4: Yeah. Okay. What year is it now for you?
7: 92.
4: 92?
7: Yeah.
4: Okay.
7: It's pretty good.
4: Yeah. All right. Let's...
7: Dustin's
4: on. Dustin? Dustin, you're 18.
12: Yeah.
4: What's up?
12: Well,
11: First of all, Dr. Drew, Adam Carolla, first-time caller, long-time listener. Love you, love your show.
0: Mm-hmm.
11: The problem is, been with this girl for 2 years, been through a lot together, hard times, good times. Just about maybe a week or so ago, she decides to tell me that there's somebody else now, that she's losing interest in me, and that this new guy is trying to move in. Well, I don't really know if it's something I did or if it's just her wanting to actually just move on. And it hurts me. And
0: No question.
4: Okay, yeah.
0: No question.
4: Bogus. Sorry, Dustin. Sorry. From Cheap Trick's hometown of Illinois, by the way, our home state, but no real question. We're labeling this bogus, and
7: God bless.
4: We grow tired of you. We grow weary. All right, Dustin.
11: Well,
4: next time.
11: I don't see why you think. Why would you think this is?
7: Because
4: you're a balloon with no air. There's nothing in it.
7: There's no question.
4: You're hollow.
7: Your girlfriend's leaving. I wonder why.
4: Is it something?
7: Is it this
4: I
7: or
4: did?
7: Is it this? I don't know. We didn't know your girlfriend.
4: It's not a question. If you're going to do a bogus question, you got to keep. Let me explain. The operative word in a bogus question is question, not bogus. People focus on the bogus part. They didn't focus on the question part.
7: Right.
4: You understand, Dustin?
11: I understand, man. But you didn't let me get to the question. I was just setting you up to tell you about the question.
7: All right. Here we go. Give me a chance.
11: All right. Well, here's the thing. I don't know if it's something like I said that I did. Or if it's something that she has decided upon, because we had a big fight before that, too. You didn't let me explain that.
7: Again,
4: what was the nature of the big fight?
11: Over money. It's always about money, man.
7: Again, still no question. And if really you think that's a question that we could answer, then I'm very concerned about your personality structure, frankly, because that means...
4: What personality?
7: The narcissism. That he can't take any responsibility for her having changed feelings. It's just unthinkable to him.
4: All right. Well, what do you mean it's always about money? You're 18.
11: Yeah, I understand. I see where you guys are coming from. I'm not trying to crank your style or nothing. I see what you mean. I should have worded the question a little bit better, but this isn't bogus. This is a problem I got.
4: Hold on a second. It gets confusing. Because there's a lot of people, there's people out there who have bogus questions, and then there are people out there that are sort of hollow, soulless, and wooden, that it's hard to tell what they mean whenever they say it. You know what I mean? It's like going to Disneyland and hearing what Abe Lincoln has to say. It's hard to tell. It's like when Drew acts, is that just bad acting or is he trying to act bad? Like, we don't know. It seems like he's trying to act bad, but if you were trying to act bad, you wouldn't act that badly.
7: Right.
4: You know, it's confusion.
7: It's novelty bad, yes.
4: Right, yeah. Right. So with Dustin, it's unclear as to whether it's bogus or he's just, once in a while, they're guys, and guys suffer from this. Women suffer from other things, but guys sort of suffer from that. I'm an alien who's come down onto the planet. I'm going to attempt to act like an 18-year-old boy, and I'm just going to sit around and watch a lot of TNN and basic cable and try to collect all the information I can and then go out and try it on the world.
7: But here's his thing is, the basic question is, how could she leave me?
4: Well,
7: I must have done something. Here's the list of things I've done. Tell me which one is the one that made her leave.
4: Dustin?
11: Yeah.
4: You're 18, she's 20, right?
11: This is correct.
4: Okay, so this happens all the time. 20-year-old girls don't hang out with 18-year-old guys that much.
7: She left because she's leaving, because her feelings have changed.
4: Right.
7: She will never tell you, and you will never know why.
4: That's
7: period.
4: Right.
7: And, it has nothing to do with something you did.
4: Yes.
7: It's not an event causes this to happen at your age.
4: Robin and Tom are in a band, so they couldn't understand what loss and love are about. But if these guys were regular working guys like us, they would understand that there is no reason. People go from... Here's the thing that's hard to understand, and someone should have told all of us this at some point, which is somebody could say you're in love with them, and you could say I'm in love with you, and everyone's in love, and 3 weeks later...
7: They're not.
4: And there's no excuses and no reasons. They're just not. This is the nature of the 20-year-old, 17-year-old, 23-year-old
7: relationships, yeah.
4: Right?
7: That's
4: all, and you just sit around going, why? Want to answer why? I don't even know why you focus on that. It's just, it's done. It is done. And guys got to get this, and guys have a little difficulty
7: with this.
4: Well,
7: guys want to fix it. If I could figure out where the screw is, I can tighten it down, and then we'd be back in again.
4: Right.
7: It doesn't work like that.
4: All right. Let's hear a little something from Cheap Trick, shall we?
7: Yes.
4: This is off the new CD. New CD is called Special One, and this one is called Too Much.

0: from Cheap Trick, Special One, name of the newish CD. Robin Zander, Tom Peterson are both here from the band. 17 million records sold.
1: That's right? Huge.
0: Yep. You know how many more that is than you've sold?
1: 17 million.
0: I'm not sure if this is mathematically possible. I think it's actually
1: one?
0: Maybe more.
1: 17 million and one?
0: Maybe more than that. It just seems like that's not enough.
1: Yeah.
0: Needs to be more. All right. There
1: it will be when this album with this CD hits the markets.
0: Oh, yeah.
1: There you go.
0: Yeah. Now, wait a minute. It's out.
1: Oh, I beg your pardon.
0: Stop screwing around, Drew. They're going to be at the Aerofest coming up this Saturday at the Verizon Wireless Amphitheater. Tickets are sold out. Well, we don't need to plug that then. We'll take ourselves a little break. Cheap Trick here. We'll be right back after this. Hey, everybody. It's Loveline. I'm Adam. That's Dr. Drew. Robin Zander, Tom Peterson, both here from Cheap Trick. Special One. Name of the new CD. They're going to be at the Aerofest coming up October 4th, but it's sold out. So what are you going to do? We'll hear something else off the new CD in the 11 o'clock hour. We'll hear Dream Police before, because I just got to hear Dream Police. That's my thing.
1: Should we hear it as background music? Just play that whole best of while we're talking to people?
0: No.
1: You got to listen. You got to listen to this.
0: Yeah, because I'm gonna get excited when I turn stuff up. But
1: how are you gonna play that CD with that giant crack in it? By the way,
0: I'm not sure. I pulled, I got the CD carousel that has like 300 CDs, and I whipped it around to Cheap Trick tonight, and then I pulled it out and I brought it because I thought, just in case, you know what I mean. Mm. Now I noticed it has a 7/8 inch size crack in the side of it. It's unclear whether I did that transporting it or it was in the carousel that way and maybe played okay.
1: Mm-hmm, mm-hmm.
0: We'll have to find out on the air.
1: All right.
0: Let's see. Where are we? Let's talk to Victoria.
2: Oh, no. Yes.
0: You're 23. What's up?
2: Okay. Sorry, my phone's echoing. I met this kid at work, and I didn't like him, but then he kept calling my phone because I gave him my number, and then we kind of ended up doing it twice, but then he never called me again. But
1: in spite of you not liking him, you had sex with him.
2: Well, no, I really did like him.
1: You finally did like him. What was it you didn't like about him initially?
2: That I liked him so much? Does that make sense?
1: You liked him so much you didn't like him.
2: Yeah.
0: Well, that's what her initially why she didn't like.
1: Oh, my God. Hmm. And what
2: kind
1: of work?
2: The problem I'm having is kind of like that tonight, like when I first met him, I wouldn't talk to him because I was just like, oh, my God, I like that kid. And then I gave him if I say this and he's ever hearing, he'll know. I gave him a lollipop and whatever. I haven't talked to him in a couple months. A couple weeks. And I go over to his house and leave a lollipop. And it fell down the hood of his car. And
1: what kind of work do you do?
2: I don't want to say. It's not bad. Whatever.
1: We need to know just generally what kind of place of employee this was.
2: Entertainment. But not dirty entertainment. It's nothing bad.
0: She's a plate spinner.
1: Plate spinner.
0: Hey, blah, blah, blah, blah, Victoria, blah, blah, blah,
2: right
0: blah, blah,
2: now, blah, blah,
0: show you appreciate it, businessman's line, what's your greatest appealing, blah, blah, blah, blah, blah, blah, blah, blah, blah, blah, Vicky, stage five, Vicky, blah, blah, blah, blah, blah, blah, blah, blah, blah, blah, blah, blah, blah, blah, blah, blah, blah. Feel like you're at the strip club now, Victoria?
2: No.
0: You know what I'd like to do? Next time we go to strip club, here's how DJs can make some money. I'll just pass the hat, get everyone to chip in, go over to the DJ with $1,300 worth of mashed up fives and 20s and stuff and go, look.
1: Get out of here.
0: We've got this money. We need you to shut the F up for 2 hours so we can focus on our boners. Can you do that? Can you just spin the tunes and just shut up, please? Please. Here's $1,300. Please. I know this is insulting. It's uncomfortable for me. Please be quiet. Please. All right, just stuff that into that leather fanny pack you guys are so famous for. You can use it to get a little more, maybe another barrette for your ponytail there. Same dude.
1: Victoria, I don't know. Victoria sounds like somebody with very poor boundaries, as we say.
0: Yeah. What kind of entertainment? What do you mean the entertainment field?
2: I guess I could say entertainment. I'm a singer. That's what I do. But
0: you are?
2: Yeah.
0: You make a living singing?
2: I'm trying to.
0: Oh, so you don't have a job singing?
1: Karaoke,
2: no.
1: You mean?
2: We'll say it's retail even. Like, it's not anything bad.
1: Retail?
2: Yeah. I just don't want to say where I met him.
1: Retail singing.
2: You know.
0: Why don't you sing for us?
2: No.
1: Taboo.
0: Do Dream Police or the theme from Taboo 2.
3: He has it all. Yes, he does.
0: I like you guys to cover this on the next CD.
1: It's good.
3: He knows how to please in every detail.
0: Guy's having sex with his mom and his sister.
3: He can do more than you'd ever imagine and do it with style.
0: He does it with me.
2: Yeah,
0: oh, yes, he does. I like that part. I like the oh, yes, he does part. All right, Victoria.
2: Yes.
0: Look, you like this guy. Go ahead and have a relationship.
2: No, that's not the thing. Like, acted like he wanted one, and I wanted one. But then he stopped, like, all of a sudden calling, and I just didn't understand why, and I wanted resolution.
1: No, he did because he did. Again, we just gave you this lecture.
2: I know. That's what I was going to hang on before, because I heard you say that. And
0: that would have been great. Hey, Victoria, and it doesn't mean he made the right move, by the way. I mean, think of all those people who dumped me. They're suicidal.
1: Oh, my God.
0: Look at me.
1: They form society support groups to support one another now.
0: I'm literally a millionaire.
1: Literally. The devastation brought upon these women.
0: I'm surprised many of them just didn't just hold a crocheting needle to their sternum and just fall forward onto a hardwood floor.
1: Give them any ideas.
0: They're kicking themselves.
1: Yeah.
0: And believe me, I got dumped by everybody all the time. But look at me now. I'm huge.
1: Right, so Victoria, right, that's do not try
0: it
1: to
0: doesn't
1: clear.
0: Mean you're right, right?
1: Not restore the relationship. B, it will not be satisfying. It will be awkward, uncomfortable, and painful. And whether he tells you nothing or the truth, whatever it is, it's not going to feel good. So let it go. Let it go.
0: I got some cheap trick questions. Where did the band meet? They meet in school? In
1: Chicago?
0: Chicago. Where did everyone get together?
4: Well, we grew up in a small town outside of Chicago, Rockford, Illinois. Mm-hmm. So...
5: Tom and the group were together before I met him for about 9 months.
0: Right. And how old were you when you met him?
5: 20.
0: So it's pretty much... And how soon after that did the band have success?
5: Well, I knew about these guys, you know, for a long time because they were in bands and stuff, and I was in bands before that. But when we put the band together, I was 20.
0: And then
5: And success came in with Budokan, actually, in 79.
0: Really?
5: So it took us that long. We were together,
4: since
5: 5 years before anything.
0: Really? Just
5: cool
0: just
5: happened.
0: Playing clubs and playing around?
5: Yeah.
0: And did you get a record deal?
5: Yeah, we got a record deal in 76, and our first record came out in 77. We had three records out before Budokan.
0: Mm-hmm.
5: Didn't do anything.
0: Did you feel like maybe that you guys were a little bit before your time in 76 or 77?
5: I don't know. I was starting to think that we weren't going to make it at all. So, because it wasn't going so well, but then it started doing a lot better. So,
0: it would strike me. And I'm not just blowing smoke, but it would strike me that Cheap Trick would be one of those bands that a lot of other bands would cite as influences. Do you hear about that?
5: They,
0: you run into guys who
5: they didn't do it back then, but they
0: well not
5: I've
0: then,
5: heard,
0: but
5: heard,
1: no, not 76.
0: Yeah. All right. That's what influenced me to. Well, I didn't do
1: it
0: really,
1: too,
0: but had I started a band, it would have been Cheap Trick that influenced
5: All right.
0: me. David?
6: Yeah.
0: You're 23?
6: I'm 23.
0: What's up?
6: Adam, I'd just like to say that you're the funniest man alive, first
0: thanks.
6: Of all.
0: Thanks. Well, thanks.
6: And Dr. Drew, you're awesome, too.
1: Thanks, David.
6: And, yeah. So, my girlfriend...
1: What about the band?
0: Hey,
1: Cheap,
0: wait
1: Cheap Trick's over here. Their new name is Cheap Chopped Liver.
0: Chopped Liver,
6: right. Cheap Trick, you're amazing as well, although... I haven't heard that much of your stuff.
0: Yes, you have.
1: You just don't know.
0: You're going to hear a little something called Dream Police tonight. Get ready with them air drums.
6: Sweet.
0: All right.
6: Yes, so whenever my girlfriend goes down on me, or any girl before her, for that matter, I can't climax.
0: I don't like when guys say girls going down on me.
1: That's
0: just
1: disturbing,
0: like
1: isn't
0: I don't like when girls say the guy gave me head. Yeah. I always creepy.
1: Yeah.
0: It's like a prison sex.
1: Yeah.
0: You know when a chick goes,
6: my girlfriend gives me head.
0: This guy gives great head. It's always like, all right. Technically, maybe you're right, but it's still weird. You say goes down, we'll say head, and everything will be cool. Right, Drew?
1: That's cool.
0: All right. David?
6: Yeah.
0: David, what happens?
1: Do you have orgasms during intercourse?
6: Yeah, absolutely.
1: Just not quickly or a long time or what?
6: Sometimes quickly, sometimes it'll take a while. But well, never with fellatio, never.
1: Never too quick.
0: Though. Never with fellatio.
6: Never.
0: All right. Well, let me tell you something, David. You don't know about Dream Police. You don't have orgasm with fellatio.
6: I need to be pissed.
0: Yeah, but we got nothing to talk about.
1: Well, you
0: understand?
1: Yeah, Adam,
0: like, we can hang.
1: Yeah.
0: We can hang because those are my two topics. When I hang, it's like Dream Police, fellatio, orgasm. That's it. That's all it is.
1: I've heard you. I know.
0: It's all, Drew?
1: And cars. Sometimes.
0: As they pertain to Dream Police and fellatio.
1: Of course.
0: Like, I could talk about a car. Like, I could say, boy, the new Ferrari 360 Modena, that's a nice car.
1: Could
0: that's
1: the
0: kind of car I could get listen to Dream Police in and get a lot of fellatio in. But only, you know, like I said, only as a segue.
1: Yeah, I understand.
0: Okay.
1: You get a little detail about the car, too, but only
5: that's,
1: in relation.
5: That's a question that's missing on your sheet of paper that you had.
1: Yeah, I didn't mention that. No.
5: How many celebrities have had fellatio to Dream Police in their car?
1: I'm going to add that question.
0: I'd say I would have to Scotch guard the Connelly leather in the Ferrari because of the constant fellatio that I would be receiving while listening to Dream Police. All right. Are we going to break?
1: We'll take one more call. No, break.
0: Really?
1: Yeah.
0: All right. Who are we talking to when we come back, Drew?
1: I don't know. I'm going to...
0: That's great radio, by the way.
1: Yeah, but... look, I mean, do you want to talk...
0: Slim Pickens.
1: You want to talk about excessive body hair?
0: Just try
1: somebody
0: to
1: wants to join the
0: some
1: Army.
0: Decent radio
1: or somebody
0: for
1: who thinks Robin is smoking again. Oh, the Army guy dropped off.
0: All right, good.
1: I will talk to Chris, whose baby's dad wants to marry her, but she doesn't.
0: Okay.
1: Okay?
0: After this. Hey, everybody, it's Loveline. I'm Adam, that's Dr. Drew, Tom Peterson, Robin Zander, both here from Cheap Trick, the legendary Cheap Trick. Never met these guys, glad to meet them. I was thinking when I was driving in, Drew, you ever see Fast Times at Ridgemont High?
1: Yes.
0: it was cool when Damone was trying to sell the Cheap Trick tickets.
1: Oh, yeah, that's right.
0: Doing a little Cheap Trick. That must have been kind of cool.
1: It was.
0: That, sort of fun to be... I don't know why. I mean, I would imagine, you know, you sell millions of records, you do millions of concerts and everything, but stuff like that's almost seems like at the end of the career, that's the kind of stuff you remember.
5: It is. It's funny and it's cool to remember the little lines and remember what she says after it. She goes, "No, I think that's kids stuff or something like that." You know, I don't need that Cheap Trick ticket. You know.
0: We're gonna hear one of my favorite Cheap Trick songs soon.
1: Going out of this break.
0: Going out of this break?
1: Yeah.
0: What's that mean? We've got to hear
1: soon.
0: The whole song.
1: Yeah.
0: Hear the whole song.
1: We've got to hear the air drum.
0: Right. See, Drew, you don't even know Dream Police. You don't know from Dream Police. Chris?
7: Yes?
0: You're 19?
7: Yes, I am.
0: Your baby's dad wants to marry you?
7: Yes.
0: But you're into another guy?
7: Yes, but I know I shouldn't be, kinda.
1: It's funny, tonight I'm hearing smoke alarms without there being smoke alarms chirping.
0: What's that mean?
1: I mean, the people that we're speaking to.
0: Ultra white trash? Hey, Chris?
7: Huh, yes?
0: Would you consider yourself white trash?
7: No, I don't.
0: See, that's one of the criteria for being white trash. Check. All right? That's how you know. See, I consider myself white trash, therefore.
1: You couldn't be.
0: Thank you. Chris?
7: Yes.
0: Where's the guy who's sired your child?
7: What do you mean, where is he? He's still in the picture, in a way. Like, he's a great guy, but just I don't know if he's great for me.
0: Yeah.
7: Like, okay, we've been together for 3.5 years, and it was great the first 2 years. Then I found out I was pregnant, and he became a little possessive, but I figure that was just because he wanted... I don't even know why, but he became possessive, and I didn't like it. So after I had my son, he proposed, and I figured, great, I'm going to start a life. You know, this guy's going to be great. We're going to be a family. But after a while, I just started going downhill. And then this guy I work with, I just became interested in.
1: The bullpen.
0: Yeah. All right. Where now? You're not living with the father, your child, are you?
7: No, I moved out.
0: You moved out. How long ago did you move out?
7: It's going on 3 months.
0: Okay. So whatever, for whatever reason, this guy doesn't float your boat. He's not exciting. He likes you.
1: He likes you, and that's
0: all
1: no good.
0: That's not that attractive.
1: Right. He wants to be with you, and you can't stand that.
0: He's too attainable. And maybe he's not the world's greatest guy. But anyway, there's nothing in... You're not into him. And you're trying to get... You're trying to be into him, but it's not really working. Because you're 19. And this, by the way, is why you're not supposed to crank out kids when you're 19. Because you're still a slave to all that crap.
1: Yep.
0: And by the way, go ahead and do this if you want.
1: Without a kid.
0: Fall in and out of love. Be attracted for no good reason. Date all the wrong guys. Don't date the guys you should be dating. Break up with guys you should stay with. Do all that. Just minus the kids, and that's it just becomes like a dream. And you wake up, and you're 32, and you have a guy you're married to and a couple kids, and who cares? And then you die soon. Oh, yes.
1: Good time.
0: But here's the thing. Now you have the kid, and now this guy's got to be in the kid's life, and there's more at stake. I don't hold a whole lot of hope out for you and the biological dad, though, because you're 19, and you may be years out of getting this out of your system.
1: Right.
0: So forget about that guy.
1: But keep your dad around for the child's sake. You've got to have some kind of relationship with him, and he obviously has a financial responsibility for the child also. Whatever you guys do with your relationship, just make sure it's reconciled in some way that's on behalf of the child.
0: Hey, Chris?
7: Yes?
0: What's the matter with you? Are you angry? Where's your dad? Was he mean to you? Abusive?
7: My dad's dead.
1: Dead, left. That's what I was going to say. How old was he?
0: Look at that as a form of abuse.
1: How old were you when he died?
0: Passive abuse. Yes. How old were you?
7: I was 10.
1: And what did he die from?
7: He was murdered.
1: Murdered. Was he a drug addict or an alcoholic?
7: No, he was an alcoholic, but he was a recovered alcoholic.
1: Recovering. Okay.
0: So he was an alcoholic, though, when he was growing up with you.
7: Until I was 2, and then my mother took us away from him, moved us out of Texas into Indiana.
1: All right. So there's a lot going on.
0: Why was he murdered? What happened?
7: I don't know. I just don't know.
1: You sound angry.
0: Boy, do you sound angry.
1: Yeah.
0: And rightfully so.
1: Right.
0: But, Chris, you're going to make a horrible mother.
7: No, I'm a great mother.
0: Yeah. Oh, that's strike 2.
1: Yeah. Not white trash, great mother.
0: I'm a great mother. That means white trash,
1: no
0: horrible
1: insight.
0: Mother. Yes. You should label yourself mediocre as a parent at best. Mm. Bill Cosby should just medium. He should label himself that. So, Chris, how about a little therapy? You know, you had the alcoholic dad who was murdered. You know, you had to sort of flee from him. Now, I worry that you're taking refuge in relationships like this guy from work and stuff. Okay.
1: Yeah, all right.
0: I bet the kid ends up being a stand-up comedian. If he's got half of what you got, kid. Just don't get pregnant again with the new guy, okay? Okay. All right. And don't call the show. Please. I'm sorry. I'm sorry you're angry. I'm sorry your dad was abusive. I'm sorry he was a boozer. I'm sorry he was murdered. I'm sorry for your entire life. But there's two things. Don't crank out. And this is for everybody. Including the band. I don't know where you guys are at socially. But here's the thing, everybody. You have the right to be angry. You really do. For what you've been through, what you've seen, and the hand that you were dealt in life, you really do have the right to be angry. But the two things you don't have the right to do is crank out kids and screw them up, and then call this radio show and screw me up. And not in that order.
1: Well, the point is, if you call the show...
0: Then you want help.
1: Go ahead and listen to what we got to say. We talked to many people
0: quiet
1: like Chris.
0: BS where you just sort of smoke us out. You're like,
1: whatever.
0: Just no more kids. Would you, screwball? All right, let's.
1: You wanted to establish.
0: And here's the other thing too. Yeah. Look, if you get screwed by the alcoholic dad that way, and God knows what goes on with your parents. I mean, essentially having to escape or flee a abusive father. You got to get some therapy. You just do.
1: Yeah.
0: You at least got to read a book or two. You just have to, or you have no business raising a kid.
1: Yeah.
0: You will screw that kid up as bad as you got screwed up.
1: And listen, 12-step is a decent solution. There'll be some real improvement if you genuinely get a sponsor and do the real work.
0: Like Al-Anon or something?
1: Yeah.
0: All right. Mike?
8: Hey, what's up, guys?
0: You're 18. What's up?
8: Yeah, my problem is I masturbate way too much, like 5 times a day.
0: Yeah.
8: And, well, you probably don't think it's a problem, but, you know.
0: Five times?
8: It's really inconvenient with my parents.
0: I do think so. No, I think it's a problem. It's a little light.
8: Yeah.
0: I mean, hell, that's 35 times. That's not even 50 times a week. I never thought about that. It's less than 200 a month, Drew. Do you realize that?
9: How dare he?
0: Well, the kid's 18. You wonder if he's got a tumor or he's producing some sort of, he's going to check his thyroid levels. Maybe he's producing estrogen. There's all sorts of tests. I'd like to run some tests on you. So 5 times a day.
8: Yeah, usually. That's like the average, I guess.
0: Right.
8: And my parents like found like semen stains on the carpet and stuff like that.
0: No, oh my God. Didn't. No, they did not.
8: Oh, yeah, they did. My room's got them all over the damn place.
0: No, they did not.
8: Yeah, they did. Please. I swear to God.
0: How did they find it?
1: Did they know it was semen?
0: They have a Woods Light.
8: They were like, what is that? And I was like, I don't know.
0: No, they did not.
1: They saw the Masculata commercials.
0: What do you have? What kind of carpet do you have in your room?
8: It's just a regular carpet, you know.
0: No. Nobody sees semen stains in a carpet unless they have a black light.
8: On the carpet, Adam?
0: What's
8: sure
0: that?
8: Haven't you?
0: Yeah,
8: you can totally see it.
0: Listen, I know it's going to sound ironic to call you a jack-off, but listen, jack-off, don't call the show. And, Drew, what kind of idiot are you? My mom found semen stains in the carpet.
1: But she didn't know. She just saw something on the carpet and said, what's this?
0: What's this? It's not jizz. I'll tell you that much. That much I know. Could be anything else but semen.
1: It's been a good night so far, Adam. Good night.
0: Listen, look, who's screening this show tonight? Stop with the jack-offs. We got people who can't put sentences together. We have guys that are full of crap, and I'm compelled to talk to them. Who was that we're talking to?
1: No, we got to go to break. We are late for break.
0: We're late for break?
1: Yes.
0: All right.
8: Thanks, guys.
0: Mike, lie. You lie like the rug that you say semen was in.
8: Oh,
0: bastard. All right. Cheap Trick here tonight. We'll take a quick break. We'll be right back.

0: Yeah, buddy, it's the Love Line. I'm Adam. That's Dr. Drew. Phone number 1-800-LOVE-191. Tom Peterson, Robin Zander, both here from Cheap Trick tonight. Special one, name of the new CD. Let's see, 17 million records sold, 40 gold and platinum records. You guys in the Rock and Roll Hall of Fame?
1: No.
2: Negative.
0: What is up? You'll be in there. You'll be in there soon. Yeah.
2: I don't know.
1: I don't know. I know probably some, not. There's a lot of people to get in before
0: guys
1: us.
0: Over there. A lot. Some guys over there. Really?
2: Yeah.
0: Who should be in there before you guys? And then who's in that shouldn't be in there?
1: Well, that's a big list, too.
0: Yeah.
1: There's lots of ringers in there.
0: It is weird that there's certain folks in there whose career didn't seem to, you know, it seemed like a right couple of songs sprinkled in the right couple of years, and pow, there you have it. Or maybe they were one of the bigger bands in their genre that no one seemed to care for, I guess. I'm trying to think of what the criteria is to get in there, and it seems a little bit random.
2: I think
0: sometimes.
2: Some of it's just personal hatred. The president doesn't want them in there, so they'll never be in there.
0: Really?
2: I don't know.
0: Well, what do you get to qualify? Is it like the Baseball Hall of Fame or Football Hall of Fame, where it's like you retire and then 5 years later you can qualify?
1: Do you have to be any good, in other words? No, I don't think so.
0: But do you have to? Is there a time period? Like, could you be a band that's still together and still playing only been playing for 5 years and you get in?
1: No,
0: I mean,
1: no,
0: that's not going to work.
1: 25 years.
2: 25 years. There
1: is your first release.
0: 25 years after the first release.
1: Right.
0: All right. So you guys are there, right?
1: Yeah.
0: All right. You should be in.
1: Well,
0: I'll make Drew.
1: All right. You can say
3: make a call. Make a call, Adam. Make a call.
0: Don't make me make the call.
1: who do you call exactly?
0: Well, just general information.
1: Cleveland.
0: I think of the address and the times and stuff like that. All right. Well, anyway, Cheap Trick here tonight. Soon to be in the Rock and Roll Hall of Fame. They just have to be. Let's talk to... Cheap Trick should be in there because they're innovative. They're innovative band.
3: Do we hear a song? Should we hear the song?
0: I like to hear a little Dream Police.
3: Okay.
0: That's my thing. I'm gonna be doing... You guys may want to do a little air drumming. This is a song about police when you dream. Yes?
3: And?
0: And it goes a little something like this.

0: Ah, yes. A little Dream Police for you, Drew. Like that drumming in that song?
1: Nice.
0: Yeah. Yep. Brings me back. I didn't know that song came out in 78. Jesus Christ.
1: Is that 25 average,
0: years?
1: Our average listener's parents.
0: Really?
1: Would be 25 then.
0: Good times. Robin and Tom both here from Cheap Trick. We're going to go back to the phones. Let's get some good callers. You ready?
1: Yeah.
0: Here we go. Starting with Tracy, who's 18. Tracy?
2: Get a helicopter out.
1: Is a helicopter out?
2: Excuse me?
1: You sending a helicopter out?
2: Yeah.
3: Hello?
0: All right. Hold on a second. I gave the team an inspirational speech, turned around to start to run out of the field, and got hit with a pigeon in the nuts. You know what I mean? And then doubled over in front of the team and just fell down while they all just looked at me. Just a low-flying pigeon right in the sack. That's what that felt like to me. And we're going to try this again?
1: Yes.
0: And it's not going to discourage us, right?
1: No.
0: We're coming back. Yeah. We're coming back strong. We're a second-half type team.
1: And
0: we're
1: in
0: the second. That's right. We're in the second half here.
1: All right. Let's go.
0: The point is Dream Police is sort of our anthem.
1: Yes.
0: And that inspired us. So here we go. We're moving forward. We're looking forward.
1: Annabelle?
4: Yes. Yeah.
0: Oh. You're 24.
1: Another dynamic Loveline caller.
0: What is up?
4: I had a question for Dr. Drew.
1: Yes, ma'am.
0: All right.
4: I seem to have a breast bigger than the other. And I asked my doctor, and he said it was normal. But
1: yes, it's very common for there to be a difference in size, one or two cup sizes, a different in directionality or position.
0: Really? Ooh,
1: smoke detector.
0: That's our smoke detector. That's the chirp from the smoke detector.
1: Did you hear that, guys? Listen.
0: We have to pace it now. That came in about 22 seconds. They usually come in about 30. We've done a lot of research on this. It's a sort of our muse, you know, this timing smoke detectors. They usually come in, and this is the low battery chirp. It's not the smoke detector going off. It's the thing that says,
1: right,
0: you need to get a battery, which goes on for many months.
1: Sometimes
0: in
1: years.
0: Our listeners' homes. No, because the battery wears out.
1: Eventually.
0: Right. Okay, there it is. Oh. All right, so that was 58 and 22. Sonny, a quick pace here, Drew, a little faster than normal. But, oh, no, it's about
1: 36?
0: Right. It's about 35, 36. Yeah. Yeah, that's right in there.
1: Yeah.
0: All right. We've become experts at this. Hey, Annabelle?
4: Yes.
0: And also, the phones always seem to cut out during the smoke detector calls. Annabelle?
4: Yeah.
0: What room are you in right now?
4: The living room.
0: The living room. Is that where the smoke detector is?
4: Uh-huh.
0: Shh. Here it comes. 3, 2, 1.
1: There we go.
0: Good. That's about a half second off there. Came in about 33. See if we can time this. So if 33 means we should be coming in over the minute, then
1: about 2 seconds.
0: About 8 seconds over the minute, right?
1: Yeah.
0: Okay, we'll look for that. Annabelle?
4: Yeah.
0: We got to kill a little time for just about 13 seconds, all right?
4: Okay.
0: All right. So,
1: how long has that thing been chirping?
4: What was it?
0: Hold on a second. 5, 4, 3, 2, 1, now. Thank you.
1: Now that we've
0: successfully paced the thing, which is I have to do it. And sometimes it takes, sometimes we'll dedicate the entire second hour to trying to pace the smoke detector. But I've got it down now. It's about.

0: it's about 36, 37 seconds.
1: How long has that thing been chirping there, Annabelle?
2: I don't know.
0: Yeah, you wouldn't. You would have no way of knowing.
2: About 3 years, maybe. I don't know.
1: Two years.
3: Are the smoke detectors typically that far apart?
1: The 35 seconds?
3: Yeah.
0: We found. Now in Europe, it's
3: what model or anything.
1: Apparently not. Some international, North American.
0: The Coleman 700 series tends to run more in the 40-second range, but first alert, 31, 32 seconds. Yeah, depending
3: That'd
0: on.
3: That'd be my choice. A first alert.
0: Yeah, you get a couple extra seconds for you and the family. How's it coming?
1: It's about 6 seconds.
0: Okay.
1: Four.
0: Just hang back.
1: Three, two. Oh. We could have missed it because the phone.
0: Yeah.
1: The phone's out.
0: All right. All right. So now Annabelle's back. Annabelle.
1: There it goes.
0: Annabelle?
2: Yeah.
0: Okay. Like you're moving further away from the smoke detector.
2: No, I'm in the same place.
0: Okay. Good girl. And it has been going off for maybe a couple of years.
2: Yeah. I can't get up there to change the battery. So.
0: Right. No, you couldn't do that. No. What are you going to do? What are you going to do? I mean, it's like, what are you going to do if the light bulb goes off on the ceiling? You got to move. Or just torch the house and collect the insurance. Yeah. But you can't get up. I mean, if you can't reach it, you can't reach it. What are you going to do? All right. So, Annabelle, any children?
1: Ooh.
2: I have a little girl.
0: You do?
2: Yeah.
0: All right. And where's the father?
2: Right now.
0: Oh, you married?
2: Yeah.
0: Ooh. And he lives at home?
2: Yes.
1: Oh, that's good.
0: Is there something that he could stand on, perhaps, to maybe change the battery?
2: The chair, maybe?
0: The
1: good,
0: chair.
1: That'd be good.
0: There you go.
1: Novel.
0: How about that?
2: All right, I'll let him know.
1: Oh, yeah, he needs to be notified about that chirping.
0: Yeah.
1: Yeah. He's probably never noticed it.
0: Yeah, you may want to do it. Sometime. There it goes.
2: Well, we have, the one in the two bedrooms, so it's not...
1: It's going off, too. I thought I heard another one way in the back.
0: I heard a faint one.
2: This one in the living room.
0: Just the living room one.
2: Yeah.
0: All right.
2: I'll get that, too.
0: Yeah. Yeah, you understand it's there to alert you in case there's a fire.
2: Yeah.
0: Okay.
1: Listen, Annabelle, the breast size difference is very, very common. If you really want something done about it, they can do an augmentation on the one that's off.
0: Mm-hmm.
1: And there you go. But it's if your husband's okay with it, it's something that many women deal with.
0: Well,
1: you never know it.
0: He's obviously a guy who doesn't have a keen, keen, razor-sharp sense of things. He may not even know you have two breasts. Really? Has that thing really been going off for a couple of years, Anna?
2: Yes.
0: Really?
2: Yes.
0: And that, I know this is going to sound condescending, but that doesn't make you feel bad or stupid or anything that this thing's been going off in your house for 2 years and you can't figure out how to change a battery on it?
2: I never said I can't figure it out.
0: Oh, okay. Well, touche. Okay, gotcha. Crank out those kids and keep raising them, boy. That's good parenting there. Isn't
1: she's
0: okay?
1: Is there a stable relationship? Better than our average love line caller.
0: But isn't part of the reason you have a smoke detector so the kid doesn't burn up in the crib? I mean, that kind of semi-negligent parenting.
1: And of course, it wouldn't disrupt the child's sleep at all to be having that thing going off. Yeah.
0: Okay. Yeah. I tell you, once a week we get this call now.
1: Once a week, it's more than that.
0: It feels like two, three times a week now. It feels like it. Wow. And it's chirping. My personal favorite is when it's chirping in the bedroom. And it's right above the bed every 30 seconds. And you talk to the people and they're like, I don't know, 6 months, 8 months. Why?
1: First, what are you talking about? What?
0: Oh, yeah.
1: Huh?
0: First stage of smoke detector battery change is denial.
1: Yeah.
0: Huh? What smoke? What chirp? No, I didn't hear anything. Yeah. Then it's the same one you have. Then there's
1: bargaining.
0: Then there's bargaining. Yeah, maybe I'll do it.
1: I can't
0: get
1: figure
0: around
1: it out.
0: To it. Here's the whole thing. I realized that the fact that they're out of range, it has discouraged almost every female. I don't know a female that can take care of any problem that's over her head. Women are all about stuff that's lower than they are. They can't do anything that involves climbing or reaching. They're not, and it's symbolically, they're not as goal-oriented as men. They don't go up. They can't do stuff that's above their head. They're not ladder or scaffold people. You know what I mean? Somebody's going to have to start taking these smoke detectors and actually strapping it to the people.
1: Yes.
0: Where you actually just, three straps, you climb in. It's just like when a cop climbs into his holster vest, and it's just walking walk around. It's on their chest. And after a couple of months of that thing chirping, I imagine they could actually walk in with it to get it replaced.
1: Right. Well, they'd happen to walk into a hardware store or something. They would insist.
0: I do think the fact that you actually would have to stand on a chair or a five-gallon bucket or something of that nature to get to it eliminates it now. Yep. It is out of reach. All right.
1: And did I not say that this was a smoke detector night?
0: We
1: had at least three or four callers that should have had the detector. We'll soon have the detectors going.
0: Yes. You are the detector of smoke detectors, Drew. Sherry?
2: Sharif, right here.
1: Sharif.
0: All right, you're 24. What's up?
2: Oh, my gosh. I love Cheap Trick. Oh,
0: good.
2: My gosh. I can't believe I'm talking to them. Are you there?
0: Yeah.
2: Okay, I'm probably like the only one who listens to you that's listening to the station. I'm sorry, but...
1: Oh, that's nice. Very, very well. That's very nice.
4: What is with people?
2: No, I don't mean it like that. It's just a lot of... I mean, no offense, Adam and Drew, but a lot of the people that you have on here, I like classic rock. I grew up on classic rock. Yeah. Me and my husband, he's in a band. It's just great. But anyway, I have a question for...
0: Now, hold on. Just to clarify, so I don't want to upset the band. We're on alternative stations almost exclusively, and all the bands we have on are like, you know, Blink 182 and bands like that. Yeah, young bands that I have to pretend to like almost every night. Really waiting for Cheap Trick to come in here. So I think Sherry was saying that she probably listens on an alternative station. Oh, this station, actually, right? You listen on K-Rock?
2: Well, now I am. When I turned it on and I heard Cheap Trick was on, I was like, oh, my God. But anyhow, I had the biggest, oh, my gosh. We just love them. We've been to tons of concerts. And
0: My husband's
2: obviously older than me, but anyway, I'm sorry.
0: Are you going to the show? Are you going to the amphitheater on the 4th?
2: No, we're not. I want to go so bad, but we didn't get tickets.
0: Well, the guys would gladly give you some free tickets if you hadn't made that insensitive crack about nobody else knowing them.
2: No. 70 everybody
1: million records.
2: Should know you. Everybody should know you. Oh, my gosh. Great music. Great fun. Robin
1: and...
2: You're like a great bottle of wine. You get sexy with age. Woo woo.
0: Yeah.
3: Ah.
2: Anywho, you sang a song at this was, you probably don't remember because I know you do a lot of shows, but it was at the LA County Fair a couple years ago. And it was just this gorgeous, romantic, slow song. And we can't find it anywhere. My husband, of course, we have all of your records.
3: Maybe it's one of that. That is it. We did a cover of
0: the theme from Taboo 2.
3: Yeah, that's it.
2: What was it?
3: Listen.
0: This is it. The theme from Taboo 2. Yeah,
3: that one.
0: I mean, the band covered this. They're not capable of writing this kind of music, obviously. This is porn soundtrack music. I mean, they're good. And I think they should be in the Hall of Fame, but obviously this is the theme from Taboo, too.
2: I thought that certain people got in before they did.
0: Yeah.
2: I don't think we haven't had this discussion.
0: All right. So what was that song? Do you know what that song was?
1: Do we know? Any of the lyrics?
3: Can
1: you give them a hint?
2: You know, it was just a slow, romantic song, and we got your unauthorized greatest hits, and we thought, oh, well, maybe that...
1: maybe it's in the new CD. Maybe it's new stuff they're working on. It's in the new CD.
2: No, it's not on their new CD. We just bought their new CD, like, hoping and praying it was on there. I mean, we would have bought it anyhow, but it wasn't on there, and it's slow. It's just...
0: All right.
4: I couldn't tell you what
0: Do you guys ever cover any songs? Do you ever play anybody else's stuff?
3: Sure.
0: Could it have been something like that?
3: I don't think
0: maybe
3: we've covered,
0: playing an Otis Redding song or something?
3: No, not a ballad, not a romantic song.
0: So it had to be one of yours.
3: Yeah.
0: How much does your set list change?
3: It changes quite a bit.
0: It does?
3: Yeah, that's why I can't think of what it would be.
0: Now, is there...
1: That tours the world regularly can't remember 2 years ago in Pomona.
0: Well, there's a song. I mean, but you guys have to. I mean, you have to play certain songs, right?
5: You don't have to.
0: But
1: people will get
0: violent.
5: They get very. Yeah, they get pissed.
0: Yeah. I mean, so
3: we don't have to, but we do.
0: Right.
3: Yeah.
0: And you should. I mean, that's what the people want to hear.
3: Yeah.
0: So is there, how many songs are in the sort of must play category?
3: About a half a dozen, I guess.
0: About six must play.
3: Yeah.
0: Dream Police in there?
3: Dream Police. Oh, I Want You to Want Me, Surrender.
0: Sure, sure. And then there's a sort of, now then you slide down in the next
3: the
0: category,
3: section,
0: which
3: is like If You Want My Love or She's Tight or.
0: You can rotate those a little bit.
3: California Man or something.
0: Right. Oh, yeah. California.
3: Go to the party.
0: Meet you on after school.
3: That's right.
0: Yeah, yeah. I remember that one. I don't know. That could be seven of the six. Mm-hmm. But, that was a pretty big hit out here, actually. But maybe that was a California thing.
3: Maybe
0: it was. Anyway, so then you, I mean, you mix it up just to sort of keep your interests going and not have it get monotonous.
3: Yeah, that's exactly right.
0: Thank you. See, Drew, it's nice to be right. Drew, what time is it?
1: Time for break.
0: It is?
1: Yep.
0: It always sounds like you're discouraged when you say that.
1: Yeah, I don't like take breaks. But when we come back, we will hear a song off the new CD.
0: Oh, okay.
1: That's what we'll hear when we get back.
0: All right. And Cherie, I don't know what to say.
1: She had her chance to talk to
0: they
1: you
0: guys. They don't cover.
1: Opened with an insult.
0: But they don't cover with ballad. They don't cover ballads. So it has to be a Cheap Trick song. But it doesn't necessarily have to be on one of your records.
3: Now, we could research this.
0: Probably.
3: Because we record every night.
0: Oh, you do?
3: Ourselves, yeah. And we keep our set lists usually. So,
1: wow.
3: If we researched it, it might take us a month or two, but we could probably find out.
0: Yeah, but again, not till Cherie. All right, we'll take ourselves a quick break. We'll be right back.
1: It's always like my kisser. It's always like my Zoom. My
0: he didn't say Drew's not zoom, hip, zoom, but I mean, come on. Listen to that.
1: Phenomenal.
0: Robin and Tom both here from Cheap Trick tonight. Special one, name of the CD. Going to hear another cut off of that. We're going to take one call. I like this excessive body hair call, too, I got to say. I'll tell you what, we'll take this finger in the ass call. Then we'll hear a Cheap Trick song. Then we'll pay it off with the excessive body hair call.
1: All right. Here we go. All right.
0: All right. Chrissy?
6: Yeah.
0: You're 24?
6: Yeah.
0: What's up?
6: I just had a question. Well, a few of my coworkers and I were having a conversation, I guess, about pelvic exams and our past experiences with them. And a couple of them told me that they've had their doctors stick their fingers up their butt during a pelvic exam. I didn't know if that was, like, standard procedure, because I've never had that done.
0: It's usually an extra, like when you pull into the car wash and they want to know if you want the armor all on the tires.
1: Wheel dressing is just a standard.
0: So it's a bump.
1: It is considered part of a complete pelvic exam. I've noticed that in my area, in internal medicine, we tend to be sort of schooled in doing that more regularly than, say, just even gynecology for a young woman.
0: Really?
1: And the reason is again, checking for, you can feel different. It's a different approach to the pelvis. You can feel things that you can't feel through the vagina. You also get the septum. You're actually supposed to sort of make a scissors motion between the vagina and the septum, see if any tumors there. Check the stool for blood. There's a lot of things you get, and you also check the colon for tumors. And so there's a lot of things, information you get. Unlikely to yield much, but we're sort of schooled to do it as a complete part of the exam.
0: Why the scissor must see what kind of shape the septum's in?
1: Yeah.
0: Sure. No. Sure. I don't want to see that.
1: What are you going to?
0: No, I'm not. I'll just keep my eyes closed.
1: So you go in like this. Look, you go in with one here and one here.
0: Right. Why do you have to see if the flap of gristle between the ass and the couture is in good shape?
1: Rectovaginal fistulas and things.
0: Well, listen, everyone's got to go sometime, Gerard. I don't understand why you guys got to poke around. You know what I mean? You get an ass tumor at 19, you get an ass tumor. That's just God. That's just, he needs, you know,
1: he's got something wrong. Can't they just tell by the blood work? No,
0: yeah.
1: You can't. Blood work doesn't tell us anything.
3: It doesn't?
1: That tells you electrolytes, kidney and liver function. That's it.
3: Blood count.
0: Yeah.
3: Then you can
1: cholesterol, thyroid.
3: That's your business.
1: That's it.
0: It's really, you think they draw a little blood, they can tell everything. You think they'd put, you know, there's all this image residency
1: and everything.
0: And they can't do anything.
1: Well, you can't. Looking at the anatomy often doesn't tell us much.
0: Really?
1: So it's the function and the sort of the relationships and things that tell us a lot.
0: Right, but what about all that stuff where you go in, you get the complete scan, you know?
1: Not very useful.
0: Nothing?
1: Not nothing, but it's still not clear if it's
0: too much, not
1: it's
0: worth
1: significant
0: it.
1: At all.
3: What's that, MRI?
1: Yeah, not clear if that changes anything.
0: All right. Hey, yeah, Chrissy?
6: Uh-huh.
0: So you've gotten the finger?
6: No, I see, that's what I'm saying. I've never had it, so it was kind of unusual for, you know, to hear something like that when that's never happened to me.
0: You starting to feel like you're not that hot?
6: No.
0: You could take it that way. I would take it that way.
6: I was joking with my friends, saying, oh, my gosh, it'd be crazy if you found out that that was something that shouldn't be done.
0: Yeah.
1: Well, I was actually just kidding.
0: Do you ever do a thing where you then pull the hand out and you do a thing where you peel the finger back and you're like, ah, it broke. Put a strainer, put a colander in the toilet, I need my finger back.
1: Only I'm doing pelvic exams.
0: All right. Not rectal. All right.
6: Okay.
0: All right, Chrissy. Yeah, good times, though, right?
6: Yeah, good times.
0: All right. Now, you got to have a sense of humor these days. I'll tell you what, it takes all kinds, doesn't it, fellas? It
1: takes all kinds.
0: All kinds. We're going to hear something from Cheap Trick, and then we're going to come back, and someone's got excessive body hair, and it's a chick, and I think it's freaking the guys out, so we'll talk to Karen about that. But first, off of a special one, we're going to hear Hummer.

0: That is Dr. Drew fumbling with a special one, Cheap Trick's latest CD. What do you need the pen for?
1: I want them to sign this for me.
0: Oh, okay, because I was signing my pictures over
2: here. I don't care about you.
0: Obviously not. Tom and Robin both here tonight representing Cheap Trick. We're going to take a Harry Chick call before we go to break. Talk to Karen. Karen?
3: Hey.
0: You're 24?
3: Yeah.
0: You have excessive body hair?
3: Yeah, it's something that's been a problem since, like, I went through puberty, and it's not as thick as, like, pubic hair, but it's just as coarse, and it's all, like, on my stomach and up my chest, but, like, when it gets to my chest, it's not as bad, but...
1: Couple questions. Did you ever have any eating disorder?
3: No.
1: And anybody in your family have this kind of thing?
3: Not nearly anywhere as severe.
1: Okay.
0: Yeah, are
3: I've seen it on my mom. I've seen, like, a couple, like, maybe two hairs or something on her chest.
0: Just two.
3: But nothing on her stomach, and nothing as bad as this.
1: And do you have high blood pressure or anything like that?
3: Mm-mm.
0: What's your nationality?
3: African-American.
1: And do you menstruate normally?
3: I don't have a period anymore because I'm on depo, but this started even when I did menstruate normally.
1: And the depo didn't make any difference in the hair itself?
3: No, no difference. And they put me on, the doctors tested my hormones and everything and put me on orthotricycline. They thought maybe that would help, even though there was nothing wrong with my hormones. And no, that didn't do anything either.
0: Oh, are they trying to get a little estrogen in her? Mm-hmm. I think it's like testosterone or something?
1: Well, or maybe it just moved things in the right direction,
3: right,
1: so to speak. But here's the deal. There are a number of medical reasons for this. Obviously, they tested you for androgen-secreting or testosterone-secreting tumors. There's something called congenital adrenal hyperplasia, where your adrenal glands put out too much stuff. But the majority of these cases are actually just isolated cases or familial. Did I hear a smoke alarm way out in the distance?
3: No.
1: Okay. Thank you. Karen, God bless you for saying it with such definitiveness.
0: Karen is
1: she
0: smart.
1: She sounds like she's very on top of things. That's why I was kind of surprised.
3: Yeah.
0: Yeah. So is it freaking? Do you have a boyfriend?
3: No. And that's the thing.
0: Is it freaking him out?
3: No. I mean, I don't. I feel like I can't really open up to get... like, to become more than friends with guys because I'm so afraid of the reaction.
0: Really?
1: Are you overweight?
3: No, I'm not at all.
1: You're thin.
3: Well, you know, 25 pounds.
1: Okay.
0: At least you're black, because if you're white, then it really sticks out.
3: Yeah.
0: You know what I mean?
3: Not everybody who's black is dark.
0: Bitch!
1: Oh, are you light?
3: Yeah.
0: All right. Well, that's good for other reasons. Whatever. It's all great. I mean, we're God's creatures, right?
1: Karen,
0: he just blessed you with more belly hair.
1: But Karen sounds so great.
0: I know. Is this really the big holdup with the fellas?
3: This is the scariest and like most horrible thing. Like,
1: yeah, but I have a feeling guys will not be nearly so disturbed as you are. And by the way, there's things you can do. There's laser and stuff. Why don't you look into some of that?
0: And I mean, how pronounced is the hair? I mean, does it look like a guy's belly and chest?
3: It would look like, not like yours or anything, but...
1: Yeah, not like your ass, Adam.
0: Come on. A hairy ass. It's just such a crime. You know, there's certain cultures where I would be worshipped. Got to find that.
1: Yeah, some sort of mythical land where centaurs are considered...
0: Assonia. Yes. I would go there. I would be hailed as a king. Yes, thank you. Servants grooming my ass.
1: Pan is considered sort of a...
0: Yes, thank you. All right, yes, I'm sorry, Karen.
3: It's okay. It's just it's something that it's very noticeable, and it's like when I remove the hair, when it grows back, since I'm black, it's going to be curly, and so then I have to deal with ingrown hairs and scarring, and that's just disgusting.
1: Yeah. But what about laser?
3: I've never tried laser.
1: All right, laser.
3: I heard that if your skin's too dark, then it won't work.
1: It's harder when it's dark, yeah.
0: Yeah.
1: But I think these days they've done so much with that. They should be able to help.
0: Look at it. She lives in Kansas City.
1: Oh, yeah.
0: They barely have laser pointers over there. Are you kidding? It's new. They're still using the stick to point.
3: That's
0: considering a relatively new breakthrough, the stick.
1: I was just in Kansas City last week.
0: Oh,
1: it's a beautiful
0: place.
1: It's spanking clean.
0: Spanking clean.
3: Did you notice a strange stench in the air?
1: No. Why?
3: This is a horrible place.
0: Really? All right, move out of there. Move to a city that has a laser.
3: I just started a PhD program.
0: Karen,
3: I can't go.
0: Karen, listen to me.
1: Karen, what are you your PhD in?
3: Clinical psychology.
1: Now, you know that there's got to be more to this sort of aversion to relationships than just the body.
0: Well,
3: I know.
0: All right, you got to work on that. You're using this hair as an excuse. And, yes.
3: Yeah.
0: Thank you. Okay, so a couple things. First off, the really weird dudes who are into this.
3: I don't want those guys.
0: So you might get lucky to find one of those guys.
3: No.
0: Number two, you could do like the waxing thing and then hit it with that, because I get the neck rash because I have a beard of a black man. I do. I have a curly beard that grows in many directions, and it's coarse. It's like a lamb's hair, like the Bible. Like the Bible said. So here's the thing. You can get this, what's that stuff I use, Drew? It works pretty good. It's called Ten Skin.
1: Yeah.
0: You writing this down?
3: Ten Skin.
0: Yeah, T-E-N-D and then skin.
1: Ah, yeah, that would work for her.
0: And you just put it on a cotton ball and rub it on your belly after you do your waxing.
3: Uh-huh.
0: And they won't get ingrown. You see what I'm saying?
3: Yeah.
0: I said, do that.
3: Okay.
0: Call us back and tell us how it went.
1: And she gets the award for like the smartest, most delightful caller of the month.
0: You do. You do.
1: Yeah, we like her too.
0: Yeah. You do.
3: That means a lot. Thanks, guys.
0: Yeah, but Karen,
1: go have a relationship.
0: Don't take
1: it's
0: the wrong way. But next time you call, sound a little blacker so we know who it is.
3: You know what?
0: It's confusing. Yes.
1: Tell him.
3: I'm a little less Jewish and a little less trashy.
0: I'm not Jewish.
3: You sure?
0: Huh?
3: You sure?
0: I'm positive. I wish there was some goddamn Jew in my crappy family. Be a couple of nickels to rub together. Someone to go to college. Yeah. I've said it many times. Ever since I got on the radio, I became a comedian, started complaining. Now I'm Jewish. Believe me, when I was swinging a hammer, the whole Jew thing was never brought up. There's not one Jew who built. Christ was the last Jew to pick up a hammer.
1: And look what happened. He threw it down very quickly.
0: You see what they did? See what the Goyim did? All right. Let's take ourselves a little break. Cheap Trick here tonight?
1: Yeah.
0: The black's going right for the Jews. You see that? Did you notice that? Pow. Quick Jew jab. Right there.
2: Oh, no, you didn't.
0: All right. Well, no, listen, I didn't mean it in an offensive way, but it's like I got a picture of everyone who's calling, and I was not picturing someone who's black. That's all I'm saying. Let's black it up a little bit.
2: Oh,
0: so we know.
2: No, you didn't.
1: All right.
0: I would like everyone to meet a preconceived stereotype, all right?
1: So you know who you're talking to.
0: Yeah, this goes for Dizzy Blondes, too. It's not just all about skin color, although that's most of it. All right, we're going to take a quick break. Cheap Trick in the hizzy, yes, Drew?
1: For Chizzy.
0: And we'll be right back after this. Hey, everybody, it's Loveline. Oh, yeah. That's Dr. Drew, Adam Carolla, Cheap Trick in the studio tonight. Just talking to Robin about staying in a hotel for an extended period of time, like moving into a hotel for a year. And I'm adding that to my list of things I'd like to accomplish in my lifetime. So at the end of your life, you sort of look back on it and you think, and you know, here's what I'm saying. It's like I want to have my hands registered somewhere.
1: As a weapon.
0: In a smallish town. But in that town, when we pass through, let it be known that
4: you're registered.
0: Mm-hmm. And I don't know what it takes to do. I don't know if you have to, like, maybe a phone book in half. Yeah, I'm going to have to work on
1: what
0: that.
1: Yeah.
0: I'd like to be thrown out of a casino for winning, counting cards, gambling. That would be a nice thing to have on your resume. A reason to dive into a body of water with a knife in my mouth.
1: Oh, yeah, that's right.
0: That's one where you put that knife into the mouth and
1: then
0: dive.
1: But you have to have a reason
0: in.
1: To do it. Like, need to
0: yeah, I can't just go out and do this stuff and check it off the list. There's got to be something.
4: Does it have to be a sharp knife?
0: He has
1: to cut something with it eventually.
0: I need my hands free.
5: There has to be like a shark attacking somebody.
1: Alligator.
5: Maybe a gator.
1: Somebody cutting
5: a rope.
1: Gator.
0: Whatever it is, I'm going into the water with
5: the knife
0: in the mouth, across the dagger, across the mouth.
5: And there has to be somebody to document it by watching it or something.
4: That's Drew.
0: Now I'm adding stay in a hotel for extent. Move into a hotel. So later in life, I used to live in a hotel. I did it for about a year. You know what I mean? Just it makes you sound. I mean, how much more interesting would you sound talking to your grandkids? That's what I'm saying. I'd like to have a cape removed from me, which is I come out on stage, I stop, and my second or squire comes out and I do this where I sort of put my hand out, and the cape is then removed for me. Possibly hand him a cane. I'm not sure.
1: The cape is the key.
0: The cape is this, because they got to reach around the front of you and untie it and remove the cape while you just sort of stand there posing. That, again, I don't know how I'm going to do it. I'm not sure what reason I would need to do that, but it'd be great to have a job where cape removal was an integral part of it.
5: Excellent. Sort of like the King of Soul.
0: Yeah, he does that.
5: Yeah. But you got to be careful there, because you either do it like him or it's a Rick Wakeman type of thing.
0: Yeah, it could get sad. I'm gonna have to work that out.
6: How about a poncho just pulled over your head?
0: That's the poor cape.
1: It needs to be a red silk
0: lined
1: lining.
0: It's black cape that's lined with
1: red silk. Yeah, it needs to be a red silk.
6: You can get a poncho made like that.
1: That's a good point.
0: Yeah, but see, poncho's like a cape that's bi or something, because it works on both. You flip, you know. How do you figure out what this should be the name of the next book you write, Drew? How do you know the front of the poncho? Do you know what I mean? How do you know when a poncho's on backwards? It's the ultimate drunk wear. It was a garment made for people that are too drunk to get dressed.
5: Yeah, it can't be upside down, and it can't be on backwards.
0: Yeah, you really can't screw the poncho up. Once in a while, you put your arm through the neck hole, but that's the worst you could do. You think about that, Drew?
1: Yes, often.
0: Okay, let's. Jessica.
7: Yeah.
0: You're 20.
7: Yes.
0: What's up?
7: Okay. Who's this?
1: Yeah.
0: Yes.
7: Okay, I just wanted to, because I got the book the other day.
0: Drew's
7: book. And I really, really, really, really like it. And I have never in my whole entire life read a book outside of school.
1: Wow.
7: So I'm like, I got really, I don't know, something told me I had to go buy it. And I actually paid, $27 for it.
0: Wow. That's
7: expensive. And now I'm like, I haven't even, once I start reading it, like, I can't even put it down, besides the fact that I have two kids. Like, that's hard, you know?
0: So they're going hungry because you...
7: No, not like that.
6: Just leave her home alone.
0: Okay.
1: Well, thank you, Jessica. That means a lot to me.
7: I mean, like, for real, I'm an addict. I do speed. Mm-hmm. And I've been, for 7 years.
1: And using or in recovery?
7: Using.
1: Yeah.
0: Yeah. All right. And, so
1: you're a heroin addict.
0: True.
7: Not heroin.
0: No, speed.
7: Speed, yes.
0: Yeah, you're still doing the speed.
7: Yeah.
0: All right.
7: And I'm tired of it. Yeah.
0: Okay. Well, good. Can you stop having kids?
7: Yeah, I can.
1: Can you get some sobriety going on behalf of your kids?
7: I do when I'm pregnant. I could just stop. Like, I don't know.
1: No. But don't you get a sense from reading my book about how the sobriety process works?
7: Yeah. I'm just dry right now. I'm not even.
1: All right. Well, get into a program. Go to NA. Get a sponsor. Do that work that I talk so much about in the book, that all the characters that I describe in the book are going through a process in recovery, and you got to sort of be like them.
0: All right, we got to squeeze this in because somebody, and man, I think I'm old, somebody's 16, grade 16, said his friend's dad grew up with me.
1: That's good.
8: Yeah, I don't want to say his name over the air, but...
0: Say his name so I'll know who he is.
8: Okay, his name's Brian.
0: Oh.
1: What?
0: I don't know. Brian who?
8: One time when his mom wouldn't take you to a skate park, and you went up and shoved your ass in her face, and then she took you.
1: What?
0: Nah, it could have been me. What's Brian's last name?
8: Should I say it over the air?
1: Yes.
8: Wood?
0: No. Oh, yeah, I know Brian Wood. Yeah.
8: Yeah.
0: I remember him. Yeah. So what, he's your friend's dad?
8: Yeah.
0: How old's your friend?
8: 16.
1: Oh, Adam, you are old. You are old.
0: Yeah.
1: Brian knew you when he was 16.
0: Brian knew me when he was 12.
1: Woo.
0: Yeah. All right. Hey, Greg, is that it?
8: That's in, Adam, you're God.
0: Thank you.
9: Whatever.
0: One day, God willing, your children will be calling the show talking about me shoving my ass in someone's face. We'll take ourselves a quick break. We'll be right back.

0: that's the show. I want to thank Robin and Tom for coming in here and being great guests tonight. Always look forward to meeting you guys. And
1: since he saw your name up there, he has been very excited.
2: Yeah,
1: really,
2: we were excited coming on too.
0: Oh, good. Well, good.
2: We like your show, and you guys keep up the good work.
0: Well, you guys come back anytime you like.
2: All
0: Special
2: right.
0: One, name of the CD. That is a Cheap Trick, of course. And until next time, this is Adam Carolla for Dr. Drew saying mahalo. Why don't you sing for us?
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0: Hey, everybody, it's Loveline. 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Of course, of Cheech and Chong fame. Comedy duo that almost everyone I know who's male, and half the females I know, was sort of weaned on.
1: Even executives that program comedy?
0: No, not them.
1: Not them. Okay,
0: they were kept like veal in small cages and deprived of light and all levity. But every normal person I know who ironically doesn't work in comedy, big Cheech and Chong fans. And Tommy, that would include Tommy Chong, because he's one of the Chongs, you know.
6: Yeah.
0: Good to see you.
6: Well, it's nice to be here, yeah. And by the way, I'm an addiction specialist, too.
0: Oh, yeah.
6: Yeah.
0: Yeah, you keep your own business.
6: Yeah, well, it's, you know, I made it my life's work.
1: He's got to do his part.
6: Yeah.
0: Tommy is, and we got a little theme going, a little smoke-out theme going this week, if you haven't figured it out already, with Deem on Sunday and Snoop Dogg yesterday. Tommy's going to be presiding over the festivities at the Smokeout Festival, which is going on this weekend, this Saturday, at the Coliseum, 3 to 2,
6: yeah.
0: 3 p.m. to 2 a.m. And now what are you going to be bringing out bands?
6: Bringing out bands and, you know, just killing time in between, you know, trying to keep the animals happy, you know, while they're waiting for the next round of noise,
0: yeah.
6: Music and stuff.
0: Steve.
6: And I think we're going to do an intervention on Snoop, you know.
1: Oh, he stopped smoking pot.
6: Yeah, he did.
1: You're
0: going to do an intervention on it.
6: Yeah, yeah.
1: A reinvention.
7: Doggy Doggy, Dr. Drew was at your door.
6: Yeah, we're a little worried about the boys. But
0: yeah, it's been, I'd say it's the longest run he's ever put together, if you count the time, you know, from if he started the clock at the time he started smoking.
1: Well,
0: he never put together 116 days.
1: I think you can start the clock when he started breathing.
0: Yeah, all right.
6: No, he was pretty straight. He was a church-going guy right up until...
0: right up until his puberty. 11th birthday.
6: Until puberty. Until he had his first...
1: He seems to have gone back to the church. His buddy...
6: I can see that.
1: What's the bishop?
0: The bishop, Don Magic Juan. Don Juan.
6: Yes.
0: Yeah, I'm not sure if he represents the church in an official capacity. Not in
1: cross,
0: that lime green LeMay suit he's wearing.
1: He said he was a... Yeah. He said he called himself bishop, and he had a big cross on his chest, and miter on his pinky.
0: Let me say this,
6: some
0: Drew.
6: Blinkies?
0: There's the blacks are out of control with the bishop and the reverend stuff.
1: Oh,
0: you
1: I
0: know,
1: see.
0: It's like at least 7/8 of them carry some sort of reverend title.
1: I see.
0: And after a while, it becomes the black that cried reverend. You know what I mean? It's like guy comes and tells you he's a minister, he's a reverend, and you're like, all right, yeah, you and every black guy.
6: As long as you're making money, I think that's the criteria.
0: That's the important part.
6: Yeah.
0: Now, Tommy, I hate to talk about myself on the show, because
1: yeah.
0: As you know,
1: yes, you hate that, yes,
0: the
1: yeah.
0: show. But I remember last time I saw you, it was in a softball game.
1: Oh, that's right.
6: Yeah, you
0: playing center field, as I recall.
6: And my son hit this tremendous.
0: I mean,
6: could have been a home run.
0: First off, let's
6: could have been a home
0: let's,
6: run.
0: Let's give the son some kudos for.
6: He's sitting out there.
0: Oh, he's sitting out there.
6: He
0: I'm
6: hit
0: this close
6: that
0: to
6: hard.
0: Bringing him into the studio.
6: He hit that pretty hard.
0: I mean, he hit this thing that went into the night, and it was
6: It was gone.
0: I mean, it was like high and far. It wasn't like, oh, he got a little under it, and but oh, we were, it was a line drive.
6: Right. But we were heckling. We were heckling him pretty bad, so you went out and got it.
0: Well,
6: you caught it.
0: We'll call it running out and getting it. Remember, now, just a laid out backhand into the night.
6: It kind of looked like you were going to get something from your car, and you just happened to be there.
0: I was heading out to my car. Yeah, I want to grab some smokes.
1: That last night, Adam,
0: no,
1: at least twice,
0: before.
1: Said
0: night
1: to me,
0: before.
1: Be sure you bring up my catch with Tommy. Just bring it up.
6: It was amazing. Okay. It was amazing. I had to admit, it was amazing.
0: It was laid out and backhanded.
6: It was pretty.
0: Yeah, I've made some good softball catches.
6: You know, you actually look like you probably went out for some semi-pro teams at one time.
0: Yeah, you see? Do you hear what Tommy's saying?
1: Yeah, I hear that he remembers his son hitting the ball, but he does not remember your catch.
6: Oh, no, he caught it. He caught it because I thought it was a home run, man.
0: It was drilled. It was gone. Okay,
6: But you did do good.
0: Thank you, Tommy. So for that, you get another plug. Smoke out this weekend. And also, you can check out Tommy's website at www.tommychong.com. And you can look into his fine collection of glass bongs and...
6: Chong Glass. Right. ChongGlass.com.
0: Oh, it's a separate website.
6: Yeah.
0: And he's also having
6: it's an art exhibit because the bongs, they're not actually bongs. They're art pieces. Huh. I got the idea from the 70s show. I had one made up for Topher that said 70s show. And his friends went over and seen it, and he had flowers sticking in it. So
1: he didn't know what it was.
6: What a great idea. No, he knew exactly what it was, but, you know, the 70s shows, you know, none of the kids smoke on there. So he had flowers sticking in it, and I thought, what a great idea. It's a vase.
0: Yeah.
6: So that's what the art show is about. We're going to show vases and incense burners and then a lot of my carvings, you know, that I make. I make hand-carved tobacco pipes.
0: What do you carve? What kind of wood do you carve at?
6: All kinds, whatever I can find. Ebony, you know. I use ivory. They're expensive and they're very nice. And
1: where is the show?
6: Ghetto Gloss Gallery.
0: It's in Silver Lake.
6: Silver Lake, yeah.
1: Tobacco was the first weed, the first natural herb, the first natural herb that humans got their hands on.
6: Was it?
1: That's how the Indians. This was their natural herb. This was the thing they used for spiritual connection. And
6: the American Indians.
1: Yeah, tobacco. Tobacco was the first herb. Yeah.
6: Yeah, they never got cannabis until...
1: But we don't think about it that way. We think about tobacco like, oh, tobacco, we got to stop that. But this one's good. This one's not good. This one's good.
6: Well, it never had the additives in it, though. It was just pure raw
1: tobacco.
6: Leaves. Yeah.
1: Yeah, then Virginia...
6: I heard something really interesting, too. The peace pipe... This is what Jack Herrera told me. The peace pipe was, the reason they used it, called it a peace pipe, is that you took a hit of this stuff and it knocked you out. So it made you so dizzy that you couldn't fight if you wanted to.
1: Tobacco can be either a stimulant or a depressant.
6: Yeah.
1: And they learned how to mix it and smoke it long and hard on a big draw. It gives it sort of its depressant quality.
6: And it knocked you out. You couldn't be violent if you wanted to. Yeah. And that's why they called it a peace pipe, because before they would talk, they'd all take a hit of this tobacco, and they'd all be sitting there stoned and going, well, what are we fighting about anyway?
0: This is at this very same time, we were the round eye, the white skin, we were working on the internal combustion engine while they were experimenting with different strains of tobacco. This is what happened. This is the problem.
6: You guys were drinking.
0: We were drinking, but we were inventing like wheels and stuff, too, where they were still dragging things behind the horse. All right. Let's talk to Joseph, who's 23. Joseph?
8: Hello.
0: What's up?
8: Not much. I'll say hi to Tommy Chong.
6: Hey, Joseph. How you doing, man?
8: Pretty good, man. How about you?
6: Good. I'm hanging.
8: My roommate wanted to say he's sparking one up for you right now, in your honor.
6: Oh, well, that's good to hear. I hope he's of age and not a basketball player.
8: Oh, he's definitely of age.
6: Oh, good.
8: Most definitely not a basketball player.
6: Oh, that's even better.
1: All right, Joseph, what's up?
8: I have a question. I had kind of an interesting experience last night. I went to one of those massage parlors, you know.
6: Where the ones where they go, you like me. You need oil?
8: Yeah.
0: Was it like a full release place?
6: Well, that's what you call it.
0: Yeah, a happy release.
1: Are the Asian ones the only ones that refer to as a happy release or a full release?
0: They're all Asian.
1: But I mean, are there massage parlors that have non-Asian personnel?
0: North. But they cost too much.
1: And what do they call
0: it? Stick with the Asians.
1: They just call it blowjob.
0: I don't know. I mean, I'm not a real connoisseur of these places. I know it's mainly Asian and it's mainly, happy release. But, Joseph, is that where you went?
8: Yes, it was definitely Asian.
0: And it was definitely happy release?
8: Well, that's what I anticipated going in there, but I got something much different at the end of the session. You kind of pay for I guess they offer you two options. It's like 30 minutes or an hour, and I got the 30-minute package for $40. And I just expected like a quick, handy or whatever.
0: Mm-hmm.
8: Like you said, quick release, and I got a whole different offer at the end of it, so... I mean, my concern is about STD.
1: Okay, Joseph, you keep talking in code. We don't understand Joseph's code.
0: I don't know. What do they give you at the end, you goofball? You got to dig that out of you?
8: When they finally finished with the massage, the woman came up, and I was laying on my stomach, and I turn around and look at her, and she's topless. And she tells me, she says, do you want the special? And the special is $140, which includes full, and she said sex.
0: Right.
8: So I reached for my credit card. And give her the credit card. She goes and runs it. I know I'm stupid, but
0: no, that's not dumb.
6: Well, you're in a vulnerable position. So.
0: Yeah. Where'd you keep the credit card, by the way? Is it?
8: Well, they're in my pants on the chair.
1: I said reach for the credit card.
0: Isn't the Visa brand?
8: It was an awkward moment. So.
0: Okay.
8: So she runs the credit card and came back completely naked, and everything happened. And now I'm kind of freaked out about what I could get from this. I mean. She used a condom.
1: That's good.
0: All right. And I'm sure she's never done this kind of thing before.
8: Oh, yeah. She's probably a newbie. Yeah.
0: Yeah. But. She's a good girl. She was attracted to you. All right. So you use a condom. So that's all right, right?
8: I hope so. I mean, that's what I'm calling to ask Drew about.
1: Well, obviously, the condom is not a perfect barrier against STDs.
0: But it's pretty good.
1: It's pretty good. And things like herpes you have to worry about. Less so the viral things like hepatitis C and AIDS, gonorrhea, chlamydia. You're probably protected against those things.
0: Is the price of the condom included, or do they tack that on, like materials?
8: I think it was all inclusive.
0: Okay. And do they talk to you while you're doing it?
8: She didn't speak much English.
0: Good, so. Good. So I don't need that kind of pressure. Come on, big boy. Come on. Like, you know that sort of when they do it in the porn movies every once in a while where they try to sort of crack the verbal whip on your nuts and it would backfire if it was. I thought, like, honey, every syllable you add 5 minutes. You want to keep going? So we're already into noon tomorrow. I just went. Yeah.
8: There's a kicker to it.
1: There's more? What?
8: Well, I mean, this is will probably get me into the Loveline caller's hall of stupidity, but the credit card that I gave her is the one that my parents get the bill for.
1: Oh, good times.
0: Uh-huh. But they have to have discreet billing, don't they? I mean, it can't say, sucky effy on it. It's gonna say, like, services, personal services or something like that. You can tell them it was, like, the chiropractor sent you there. They're stupid.
8: I hope so.
0: Well, your parents, you understand, your parents think you're a good guy.
1: Parents do not want to believe this. Yeah, they'll do anything not to believe
0: my
1: this.
0: My parents do, but... My parents would want to believe the worst, but your parents think you're a decent guy, right?
8: Yeah, but, I mean, the name of this place is not exactly, discreet.
0: All right.
1: All right.
0: Is there a punchline coming here?
1: Is this bogus? No, you got a punchline?
8: No, I mean, I don't want to say the name of the
0: place. All right.
1: Well, they're not going to put it on the credit card is the point.
0: You're 23. Why is the credit card bill going to your folks?
8: Well, it's for school expenses and stuff.
0: And you don't know the difference between the credit card that goes to them? Like, I'd have that spray-painted Caltrans orange.
1: I know. But he was in the moment. You know?
6: He was in a very vulnerable position. He's just reaching for anything.
1: He's 21, 22. Here it is. Pow.
6: Yeah, just finished. Yeah, that's good. Here.
0: You think about the money that is made from the time the guy has the erection to the time something comes out of the penis. That is the golden window. You know what I mean?
1: Yeah.
0: I mean, whether it's, I mean, and if you can, the longer you can string that out, the more money you're going to make.
1: It's the green window.
0: If you're
1: the
0: at
1: golden
0: a,
1: ones for
0: if,
1: the honey.
0: If you're at a strip club, if you can keep that thing going for 4 or 5 hours, that's, $3,000. Do you know what I mean? Like, if that window opens and closes in a minute and a half, you got $15.
6: Oh, yeah.
0: But if you can keep that, you know, and
1: so once again, that the premature ejaculators have a sort of evolutionary advantage.
0: Yes.
1: Not only could they impregnate in the days when we were in the wild more rapidly and efficiently, but now they save more money.
0: They're thrifty.
1: Yeah.
0: I mean, it's like, it's equivalent to you going in to make a deal, like, on a car and you being kind of drunk.
9: Yeah.
0: Do you know what I mean? You're so vulnerable. It's as if you'd, like, you're making a deal on a car and you walked the last 10 miles to the dealership. And it's like, well, if we don't make this deal tonight, I guess you'll be walking home, Mr. Chung. And you're like, oh yeah.
9: You got to go.
0: Come on. I got to get behind the wheel of something, man. I got to get into something. I don't care if it costs a little extra.
9: There's that time when you sign or say or do anything. Just.
0: You get a boner going for 45 minutes.
9: Well,
0: straight.
9: All the blood's drained out of your head.
0: Right. You're not thinking right. I mean, you're very vulnerable. That's why they talk about it then. Because if you're walking in there and you're dork's dangling and stuck to your leg and you got other things on your mind, and like $140 for, you're like, please, I'm out of here. I'll go beat myself up. I'll get $100 worth of porn and $40 worth of Colt 45 and I'll be way ahead of the game, way ahead. All right, let's talk to Martha, who's 19. Martha?
10: Yeah.
0: What's up?
10: Well, I kind of have this problem, like addiction, that I like to have sex in weird places, like just random places in public, whether it's anywhere, you know, and like everywhere I go, like I think about it. Like,
0: do you have a boyfriend?
10: Huh?
0: Do you have a boyfriend?
10: Yeah, I do.
1: So when you're with him in public places or even when you're not with him?
10: Well, when I'm not with him, I just think, well, this would be a good place, but, you know, he's not with me.
1: Okay. But you don't do anything with anyone else, anything like that?
10: Not so much.
1: What have you done with other people?
10: Well, like, one time I was with my friends at the bowling alley, and, like, just one of my guy friends were there, but we didn't, like, do anything. We just, like, made out in the bathroom, but...
0: Yeah, just kissed?
10: Yeah. Well, because they all know my boyfriend, so I didn't want them to tell him.
0: Man, that sounds kind of risky. A bunch of guys who are friends with your boyfriend, you go in the bathroom with one of them?
1: Are you loaded when you're doing this?
10: It depends.
1: What drugs are you using?
10: Huh?
1: Just alcohol?
10: Yeah, either that. Let me
0: ask a bowling question. If you if you beat a guy off, but you got the wrist brace on, is that cheating?
1: It's a spare.
9: That is cheating.
0: I could make that. If they kept the brace on, I could make a pretty good argument for myself. She was all talked up. She had the wrist brace on. Come on. That ain't cheating. Well, Martha, it's like a peck on the cheek.
1: This is, alcoholics behave like this. So I'm going to bet that your dad was an alcoholic or your mom, right?
10: No, my dad used to be, but
1: okay. There is no such thing as used to be an alcoholic. Having an alcoholic father leaves an imprint on you, and he will always be alcoholic whether he's drinking or not. And that gene seems to have been passed along to you, and that's why all this thrill-seeking, that's why it's escalated when you're drinking.
0: What about after you die? After you die, you're still an alcoholic?
1: Yeah. It's on your tombstone.
9: I don't know. My dad wasn't an alcoholic, and I always think of having sex in weird places.
1: But you're a guy. You're a guy.
9: Does that make a difference?
1: It does make a difference. It does. And here's Martha's thing is, here's what really sort of cinches it. Were you sort of fondled or sexually mishandled or something when you were growing up?
10: No, never.
1: Nothing like that happened or physically abused?
10: Uh-uh.
1: No one ever hit you?
10: Uh-uh.
0: So your dad was just an alcoholic, but it never really manifested itself in any behavior that was detrimental to you?
10: He was like, I was really, really, really, really little when he stopped. So, it wasn't.
1: Do you remember it?
9: Are you into gymnastics?
10: No.
9: Because I've done a little sort of a weird study with the porn girls, and a lot of them started off in gymnastics.
0: Oh, really?
9: Yeah.
0: In, like, dance class and stuff like that?
9: No, pure gymnastics.
0: Pure gymnastics.
9: And tumbling and stuff like that,
1: Interesting.
0: Gotta start hanging out at the Y.
1: Exactly. But, Martha, this is, I mean, it's no accident I was asking about alcohol and alcoholism, and I knew that genetic history was there, because this is alcoholic biology operating.
10: Uh-huh.
1: Because how it manifests in some people. and sexual thrill and thrill-seeking and sexuality and extreme sexual behaviors with alcohol, with a family history of alcoholism, is sort of part of the syndrome of addiction sometimes.
10: And most of the time, like, I don't drink when it happens.
1: I understand, but just trust me. This is something in evolution. It's going to get worse with time. It will begin to create more and more consequence.
0: Well, it's not about being drunk when you're doing it. No. It's about that sort of general thrill-seeking.
1: It's the thrill-seeking.
0: And bad decision-making.
1: But the alcohol will heat it all up. When she doesn't drink, it will get worse.
0: All right, so listen, you want to screw around with your boyfriend wherever, fine. But the boyfriend's friends is where you're going to get into trouble. Brendan?
11: Yeah?
0: You're 14?
11: Yep.
0: What's up?
11: Well, first of all, I want to say that, like, Tommy, like, your videos are awesome.
6: Thank you.
11: And Dr. Drew?
1: Brendan?
11: Yeah?
1: Yeah, what's up?

0: Because she had a facelift about 2 months ago, right?
1: Mm-hmm.
0: And she's been taking Vicodin to, like, help the pain or whatever.
1: Yeah. Mm-hmm.
0: And I've kind of been finding, like, pills around the house, and she's better from her facelift, but she just seems, like, just a little bit more dozier than usual.
1: So she's not herself, and you still find the Vicodin pills around and stuff.
0: Hmm. Yeah, I don't know if it's Vicodin pills or what, but...
2: Is your dad around?
0: Well, he travels a lot. Like, he's in the oil business.
1: Yeah, mm-hmm. But can you get him on the phone and talk to him about this?
0: Yeah, but I kind of found the pills yesterday.
1: But, Brandon, you just bring it up. You can't talk like that with your dad? You couldn't tell him? I'm worried about Mom. She's not herself. Found these pills all over the place.
0: Yeah, I probably can. But I don't... Well, what do you think? I should just talk to my dad?
1: I do. It really is more his thing. You shouldn't have to be... You're not the parent. You're the kid. And you should expect to have the parents do their job. And your dad has to do his job here.
3: Where's my bourbon?
2: All right. Right now, he's in Detroit burning down a plant that was going to make alternative fuel vehicles. But when he's back on Monday, after he's done lobbying Congress about why we need more fossil fuel and why electric cars aren't going to work, then he can have that conversation with him.
1: Would you want to talk to your mom directly?
0: I don't know.
1: I don't think that's your job.
2: Yeah.
1: Do you have a relationship with her doctor?
0: No, yeah, we don't really
2: dating.
0: Have, like...
2: They're dating.
1: I don't know.
2: He's 14.
1: I don't know.
2: He's good pals with a plastic
1: worth
2: surgeon.
1: Asking. Worth asking.
2: Horrible question.
1: Talk to your dad, Brendan, all right?
2: Take it back.
1: I take it back.
2: Okay.
1: Adam says it's a horrible question.
2: Tommy, we don't do enough of that in society anymore. I remember every third TV show, it's like, you take that back, Vince.
4: Yes.
2: You take it back. No one tells anyone to take anything back anymore.
4: Not anymore.
2: Once you call someone an a-hole, you pretty much meant it the first time.
4: Yeah.
2: You regurgitating the a-hole lines doesn't take any sting out of it.
4: That's a pretty wise little guy, though, isn't he?
1: Yeah, amazing.
2: Yeah.
1: But that's, when kids are parentalized, which is not good, they seem so mature and with it, but that's not good for them.
4: No.
2: All right, but I say talk, especially if mom's out of it. Wait till Dad gets back.
1: Just get Dad on the phone and say, look, Mom's responsible for Brendan right now. You know what I'm saying? That's not good.
2: Right. All right. Tommy Chung in here tonight. Going to be at the Smokeout this Saturday. Oh, got art exhibits and websites.
4: And I got a beautiful daughter that's having a show. She's out here, Precious. She's having a one-woman show tomorrow. At the Zephyr Theater. You know the Zephyr Theater?
2: Yes, I do know where the Zephyr Theater is. On Melrose?
4: On Melrose, just east of Fairfax.
2: Right.
4: And it's a one-woman show. She's been there. She's going to be there. The show's been extended, so she's going to be there all of December, every Wednesday.
2: Yeah, it's like sort of across the street from
4: you. You got to check it out. She's my youngest daughter.
2: Well, I'll tell you what, we're pressed for time. Why don't you just do the show for us during the commercial here in the hallway?
4: Sure. She's here right now.
2: Yeah. Precious, crank it up out there in the hall. See if you can, what is it, an hour-long show?
4: Yeah.
2: Let's see if we can get it down about 350, 355. Anderson may play a couple drops coming back. Let's see if we can't catch that show. All right, we'll be back after this. It's Loveline. I'm Adam Carolla, Dr. Drew. Had an emergency call. He's calling the hospital right now, and he should be in here momentarily. Tommy Chung is in the studio tonight.
4: Yeah.
2: Tommy, of course, of Cheech and Chong fame, and many, many, many other endeavors. One of them is going to be the Smokeout this Saturday over at the Coliseum, 3 p.m. to 2 a.m., and... let's see, going to be on the cover of Guitar One magazine next month. Has
4: actually,
2: a gallery showing?
4: Yeah, this month. It's on.
2: Oh, this month.
4: Yeah, it's on.
2: All right.
4: Out.
2: Has the exhibit coming out in the Silver Lake Gallery, which is going on, is that Thursday, this Thursday?
4: Yeah, Thursday is going to be the big, big opening.
2: And if you want any of this information, go to www.tommychung.com.
4: Yeah, it should be on there.
2: Drew? How's that going over there?
5: 2 minutes.
2: 2 minutes, really? It's a long time in radio.
4: He's trying to find out the name of the massage parlor.
2: All right.
1: Painful erection that will not go away.
4: Special surprise.
2: Drew is, like I said, talking to a patient or something on the phone, so we'll just forge ahead without him.
4: He's a doctor of what?
0: Hello?
2: I don't even know.

0: think he's a doctor, like Dr. John or Dr. J. I'm not sure if he's really
1: Dr.
0: natural
1: G.
0: medical physician.
1: Oh, he's back. Shh.
0: Is it all right? Yeah. All right. Good times. Gina?
2: Yeah.
0: 16?
2: Yeah.
0: What's up?
2: I just want to say hi to you guys, and Tommy, you're hilarious.
1: Thank you. Thank you, Gina.
2: And, okay, I have a question.
0: Let me ask you this, Gina.
2: What?
0: Okay, now let me ask you this.
2: Okay, go.
0: Like, when I was in junior high, that's when all the Cheech and Chong movies were coming out.
2: Uh-huh.
0: And so, you know, everyone in the junior high saw them, and then, you know, into high school, it was all that sort of Cheech and Chong era. And that, selling all the albums and everything. But now someone like you, you were in junior high and in high school in like, 1995?
3: She was an ovum when the stuff was actually.
0: Right, right. You weren't even born. Yeah. Do you go back and see these movies?
2: Hilarious.
0: You see them on cable? Do you rent them?
2: Yeah, all the time. My dad, it's all because
3: of dad. There we go.
0: Dad.
3: Okay, there
2: He's
3: we go.
2: In love with you guys.
3: There we go. Okay, now it makes sense.
0: All right, so what's up?
2: Okay.
3: Boom, focus.
2: Like about in January.
3: Oh, there you go.
2: In January, I met this guy who's like now my like bestest friend in the world. And when I met him, I didn't really think, and I just told him that I was 17 at that time.
3: Were you?
2: Huh? No.
3: How old were you?
2: I was like 15.
3: All right.
2: Mm-hmm. And like it's been so long, and like we're like the best of friends, and like over time I've been like slowly falling in love with him, and I've told him once before, and then I got scared, and so we just decided not to, you know, try it. You know what I mean?
3: Is he 23 now?
2: No.
0: All right, okay.
3: Wait, what, why no? You said he was 19, you were 15.
2: No, he was 18 and...
1: You're 15.
2: At the time he was 18 and I was 15.
3: Okay, so he's 22 now.
2: No, now he's 19.
1: No, did he lie?
2: No.
0: No, hold on a second.
3: She's 16 now. Okay.
1: She's not very good at math.
0: It's 16. It's where
3: that says she's 18.
0: Oh.
3: Okay.
1: Right. She said she was 18.
0: Yeah. I don't read that far down the calls.
3: I see.
0: All right. So anyway, Gina.
3: So now it's a year later. Okay.
2: Oh, yeah.
3: All right.
2: And I'm in love with him, and he recently told me that he got back with his ex-girlfriend.
1: Oh.
2: And that he thinks that she might be pregnant. He told me this like a week ago.
3: Gina, just the reality is there's a reason when somebody is your friend.
0: Especially guys who are sort of freewheeling like this guy.
3: Yeah.
0: And they start giving you information like, yeah, I'm back together with my ex, and I think she may be pregnant.
2: But...
0: Yeah.
2: Okay, well, there's more.
0: Mm-hmm.
2: Okay. And today, he just called me up, and he was, like, all, like, upset. And because he told me his girlfriend took off to Oregon because she had to go to a funeral for her aunt. And he just called me and told me he thinks that she's cheating on him.
0: Yeah.
2: Because every time she calls, she has to go real quick, and that he has another.
3: So he needs to get back at her by sleeping with you?
2: No, we're not. I'm not like that.
3: Yeah, but he is.
2: Well, that's him. But I'm just like, should I tell him how I feel about him?
0: No.
3: No.
0: We know. I'll tell you why. Because
3: we know who this guy is. That's why.
0: This guy. Here's the only chance that this guy would not be interested in you is if he was very sort of bookwormish and sort of nebbish and he couldn't make a move. But here's a guy who does not have difficulty making a move. He's had other girlfriends. He's getting back with ex-ones. He's knocking them up.
3: And not only that, he's moving at this one in response to a sort of a retribution to another one.
0: Yes.
3: He's calling this one going, I'm mad at my girlfriend.
0: Yeah.
3: Yeah.
0: I'm just saying, if he was into you, Gina, he would have made his move a long time ago.
3: So if he makes a move now, it's not going to be because he likes you. It's not going to be because he wants you to be a girlfriend. It's going to be because he wants to get back at his girlfriend. Using you, and that's not what you want. It's not going to work.
2: He's not making a move on me.
0: Yeah, that's
3: our point.
0: No, that doesn't sound like it's your point, Drew.
1: Gina, he is making a move.
2: You're best friend just telling me his problem.
1: That's a move. You're falling in love with him, so he's making a move.
3: He's manipulated a little bit. But fine, if he's just your best friend, then stop thinking about him in any other way. That's fine.
0: I I'm saying he, even if he's not making a move, even worse.
1: Yeah.
0: I mean, it's been a couple of years and he hasn't done anything.
2: Well, he has before.
0: What have you done with him?
2: With nothing. Well, we've tried to sort of, like, be in a relationship together. Because I had told him, like, about a month ago that I was in love with him.
0: And what'd he say?
2: And he was like, oh, he's all, do you want to try it and see what happens? See if we can stick to this. But, like, 5 days after we were trying it, he was, like, all weird. Like, he wouldn't call me as much.
0: Yeah,
2: he wouldn't
0: yeah.
2: talk about certain things.
0: Gina, it's just not into you.
3: What are you doing?
0: When 18, 19-year-old guys are into a girl, they're you know it.
3: White on rice. They
0: right.
3: are with you. They're on it.
0: He's not into you.
2: Okay.
0: But here's the thing I think we need to bring up. We haven't done it in a while, which is there was a point in time in all of our lives when we figured, honey, it's okay if you're not into me because I'm into you enough for the both of us.
3: Yeah, or I'll convert you.
0: Yeah, I'm into you so much that even if you're into me 30%, I'm into you like 170. So that even now we're 200. It's fine.
3: Yeah.
0: No, it doesn't work that way.
3: No, that Gina's in massive denial.
0: Yeah.
3: She won't even, like, connect with reality.
0: No,
3: she keeps going to her own.
0: She needs to find a guy who's into her.
3: She's not letting this one go, though.
0: And it erodes your self-esteem to keep going after somebody and wasting years going after somebody and having the unrequited love syndrome. Nick?
2: Hi.
0: You're 14?
2: Yeah.
3: Let's make a clearer statement, Jay. He is not and will not.
0: There you go. That's right. Thank you, Dr. Seuss. Go ahead, Nick.
2: I just wanted to know
3: in
2: if
3: a car,
2: fishy smell
3: in a
2: was
3: box.
2: A sign of gonorrhea.
0: Fishy smell?
2: Yeah.
0: Is it coming from a fish?
2: No.
0: Okay, because it's important to make that distinction. Fishy smell coming from a fish? Totally normal. Fishy smell coming from a girl? Gonorrhea, possibly.
3: This whole room yesterday.
0: That's right.
3: Fishy smell coming from Snoop and Bishop.
0: Yeah. Well, they're eating a lot of fish.
3: They're eating fried catfish. Nick, no, usually a malodor is, there is a smell sometimes associated with some bacterial STDs, but a bad odor is usually just a vaginitis, usually a trichomonas or Haemophilus, Gardnerella. These.
0: What do you got going, Nick? You have a girlfriend?
2: No.
3: No, of course not. No, come on. You can tell them.
0: You're just planning?
2: Yeah.
0: So it's like...
3: He's gay.
0: You're not going to get a car for another 5 years, but you want to know the tire pressure.
2: Yeah, why not?
0: And how often to change the oil. You want to get all lined out before that baby hits your driveway in 2009. All right, Nick. Well, don't worry about it.
1: Brings back memories.
0: Yeah. It brought me back to 14. Remember that everything was in the planning phases?
3: Yeah.
0: It's like, well, I am going to have my learner's permit in 17 months. Okay, I'll be 15 and two-thirds at that point. Now, at that point, I start saving now, and I get the moped.
3: Think about it. It's really it's like Papillon. It's like you're going to make it's the great escape.
0: Yeah, because there's two things you're trying to plan from 14 on as a guy. How am I going to get out of this house, and who am I going to bang once I get out of the house?
3: Yeah. Oh, my God.
0: Those are your two main objectives. And the planning starts about when the first pube pops, about 13 and a half. And that leaves you, but you got plenty of time. At least you kids got the internet. We had nothing. Black and white Zenith in a raft box with a chick in a bikini on it to stare at. Was it?
1: Or dirty flashcards.
0: Yeah. But Tommy, literally, if you got a hold of nudie playing cards or something, that was a score, right?
1: My cousin had a whole collection.
3: You put them in a safe.
1: Right? Nude magazines with the pubic hair all blocked out, you know.
0: Right, they put stars over the nipples
1: and
0: stuff.
1: Well, not even that. It was just, like, blanked out, you know, the photo thing.
0: All right.
1: Yeah, you'd never seen it, but it still worked, you know.
0: Yeah, well, that's the amazing thing.
3: In fact, now Tommy needs that. Black card held down.
1: This is like your favorite teacher. You know, that always works.
0: Honey, put on the black bar underpants for me. Come on with the questions. Just put them on.
1: Or if you see the bra strap, that's all you needed. Oh, God, you seen her bra strap. Ooh.
0: Oh, I mean, imagine the work we could have done with just a Victoria's Secret catalog when we were 14.
3: Are you kidding?
0: Would have been a score.
4: Didn't you have a piece of bark or something?
0: Yeah, I used to. I used to lie on my back and look at the sky and wait till the clouds took on the shape of a boob.
3: Look, the Lascaux caves were, like, impressive.
0: Look at her. Part of her loincloth's come off. All right, let's take a little break. Tommy Chong in here tonight, going to be presiding over the smokeout this Saturday at the Coliseum, and we'll be right back after this.

0: Buddy's Love Line. I'm Adam. That's Dr. Drew. Legendary Tommy Chong is in here tonight. Of Cheech and Chong fame, of course, and also of, well, countless movies and television appearances and music and art. A real renaissance man.
1: Well, I got a lot of kids I got to support.
0: How many kids do you have?
1: Well, I got five that I know of.
0: Mm-hmm. And is
1: and a grandson in Brown University.
0: Wow. Wow. Drew's impressed.
1: Yeah. Radon's a boy.
2: You know, really? Radon was on this show like 15 years ago.
1: Yeah. Yeah.
2: Something.
0: What's she doing now? Is she acting? Is she momming?
1: She's producing movies, and she is in the middle of producing the new Cheech and Chong comeback special.
0: Retro. Oh, really?
1: Yeah.
0: A feature, a movie?
1: Feature movie, yeah. She wrote
0: Is it Cheech and Chong going to be in it?
1: Cheech and Chong is going to be the reunion movie.
0: Wow.
1: Yeah.
0: When's that coming out?
1: Well, we're right in the middle of the deal-making phase.
2: This next call sort of applies to this question.
0: Yeah. Oh, really?
2: Yeah.
0: All right. Well, let's do it then. Kevin?
3: Yeah.
0: You're 16?
3: Yep.
0: What's the matter?
3: Huh?
2: Go ahead.
3: Oh, yeah, my question is for Chong.
1: Yeah.
3: I was going to ask why aren't you and Cheech doing movies anymore, but you said that comeback special thing.
1: Yeah, well, it's a project that my daughter, she wrote a script, and then she gave it to me, and I read it, and I loved it. It's really good. And then she gave it to Cheech, and Cheech said, hey, this is workable. And then they took it to some, it's in the mill now. And so we'll know in a week or so who's going to have it. But it's going to be a good one.
3: Is it going to, like, have pot smoking in it?
2: No. Not a Cheech and Chong film.
1: There's a good outside chance that there's going to be a little bit of pot in there. Yeah, it's going to be like Up in Smoke, too. You know, we're just going to take off right where we left off 20 years ago. Yep.
2: You wake up and you're...
1: Yeah. It's right there. There's no transition. We're just 20 years later. You know, there we are.
0: And is Cheech... Now, Cheech has not wanted to do, like, the pot stuff and the reunion stuff over the last few years,
1: well,
0: right?
1: The money wasn't... the money's there. I mean, there's some big money, and you know...
0: So this wasn't... He was going to do...
1: Well, he was busy, and wasn't... The time wasn't right, you know?
0: Right.
1: It just wasn't right, and now it's right. You know, with the Stones, with Eminem's movie, Jackass movie, all those... You know, everything is just pointing in that direction.
0: Yeah, you know what's weird is stuff comes out, and then a certain period of time goes by.
1: Yeah.
0: But there's sort of like this period... That's a minimum period of time that must pass before you can do the sort of retro thing.
2: It's 20 years.
0: If you try to rush it, if you try to do it in year 12, it pisses everyone off.
2: American Graffiti was 20 years after that stuff actually happened.
0: Right. Yeah, you mean after the 50s?
2: Yeah, it was 54, came out in 74.
0: That's right.
2: But, you know, it's interesting.
0: But I mean even coming out with, I mean, that was after an era you're talking about, but I just mean even coming out, you know, bands and things like that, movies, Cheech and Chong. It's like you try to rush it, it gets weird. It's like paint that hasn't dried yet or something. You end up mucking it up.
1: It's all timing.
2: You have to have a new generation who sees it through new eyes.
1: That's right.
2: But it's interesting, what I think would be funny is Tommy inspired in us a discussion about the 70s and how different it was and prices were different. You know, if they wake up 30 years later... And are seeing plasma screens on the internet, and
1: we haven't changed,
2: and
1: but the world has changed.
2: That, you know, I mean, you know, see it through the 70s point of view. It would be very interesting.
0: Oh my God,
1: it's going to be fun. It's going to be a real good movie.
2: It'd be the Adam Carolla story, then, wouldn't it?
0: And Cheech is done doing what's that? Don
1: Nash
0: Johnson,
1: Bridges.
0: Nash Bridges.
1: That show was ended a few years ago.
0: Mercifully, I say. Mercifully. You know what just bothered me about that show is they would use the actors' real names in the promos. Find out what Cheech and Don Johnson are up to this week. Yeah. I'm like, oh, wait, that's Nash. That's not Don Johnson.
1: I know.
0: Like, it's distracting when they start talking about, when they start using the actors' names in a drama.
1: Yeah.
0: It's like, what is it? Is he a cop working the Bay Area beat, or is it Don Johnson? He's married to this chick, and he's living over here, and he's a producer. Which is it? That's all I'm saying.
1: They'll do anything to get a crowd.
0: Man, it angers me. Anthony?
4: Yeah.
0: You're 14?
4: Yep. I wanted to consult you about masturbating with about anything, you know, like every time I'm desperate, you know, I'll do it with shampoo, but it leaves a film over my dork, you know?
5: No. Bogus, because shampoo is painful.
4: Yeah.
5: Oh, ends up with this film. Oh, I mean, yeah, it's excruciatingly painful. Now, you can't beat off with shampoo. We've all made that mistake.
2: Conditioner, that's a different thing.
5: I thought that was what it was for. where else would you put conditioner? On your head?
2: Dude, what are you talking about?
5: Seriously, what do you do with conditioner? Because I always see it in the shower, and I just figure, you know, when I was in high school, my stepmom, you know, it was a little tip of the hat. I didn't know what, I didn't know what it was.
2: You're trying to save soap.
5: Yeah.
2: Okay.
5: Yeah.
1: I hate conditioner, man. It makes my hair go all weird.
5: Yeah. Well, you got a lot of hair.
1: Well, you got to comb it the right way now. You know, when you get a certain age, you know.
5: Drew, what is this? You know, I'm looking at my hair. I'm thinking, my hair's standing out on the top here.
2: Ooh, nice.
5: Too.
2: Good times.
5: Right here, you know?
2: Yeah.
5: Not in the back, but just right in the front.
2: That's
5: here.
2: That's going to look nice. A little horseshoe up
5: there.
2: If you
5: put the light, you know, see this light's above my head?
2: Yeah.
5: Put it, if you put something over the light, doesn't really show.
2: Oh, no, yeah, when you look, yeah.
5: But, well, watch. See, if I do that.
2: Oh, if you look, yeah.
5: Well, if I block the light, you still see it?
2: Yeah.
1: You got gray hair, man.
5: Oh, you son of a bitch.
1: How old are you?
5: Seriously,
1: how
5: 30, old is it? 38.
1: Oh, you got another year anyway.
6: Hey, how you doing?
5: That's what I'm saying.
6: Look at your hair.
5: I got
2: it. So what do you say?
5: What do I take? What do I do with this thing?
2: You take a swallow of your pride and you get on with your life.
5: No. No, because I can't do that thing like what you do. When I can't comb the bang forward or do any of that stuff.
1: You get that hair club for men.
2: It's my hair.
5: That's what I got to do.
2: My hair's been like this since I was 21.
5: Well, pull your hair back. Let me see what...
2: Just forever since I was...
1: You can be not only the president, but you can also be a customer, too.
2: I don't thin.
5: Your hair comes forward, though.
2: Yeah.
5: See, if your hair was pulled back like mine is, I can't...
2: Well, you're getting the horseshoe going up there.
5: What do you mean, this one?
2: Yeah. You're going to lose that whole little ring up there.
5: I know, so what do I do? I got to do something.
1: Wait for a surgery.
2: I've never seen Adam ask for help. I'm like, intrigued. You're asking for assistance? Is that...
5: We got to deal with this during the break.
2: Rogaine and Propecia.
1: Just take
5: Propecia.
1: The hair.
5: That's what I need.
2: Why not Rogaine?
1: Take the hair off your chest and put it on your head.
5: I got ass hair. I'm willing to part with.
2: Propecia, though, yeah. I've had sexual dysfunction. People complain of that pretty frequently.
5: What
2: from
5: goes
2: Propecia.
5: On?
2: It Even blocks testosterone. You know?
5: They can't get an erection?
1: What happens if you mix it with Viagra? Sort of evens it up.
2: All
5: right. Well, give me both those, Jerome. Give me the big fun size pack too. I don't want to have to come back here every 6 months.
1: No, they got this great surgery now that you can do.
2: Yes, to get the scalp stretched out.
5: Yeah. All right, I'll do that.
1: Take a little patch.
5: It'll be a write off. I'm a big celebrity. Mercedes.
7: Yes.
5: You're 27.
7: Yes.
5: What's up?
7: I have been a good girl for the last 7 months.
5: Are you high?
7: No.
2: You're drunk.
7: No.
5: You're something.
1: So tell us what before the 7 months, what was happening?
7: Well, I used to get high and get drunk, but I met this really nice guy. He worked at a muffin shop.
2: What kind of shop?
5: Muffler.
1: Muffin. Muffin or muffler?
7: Shop.
5: Muffin shop.
1: Muffin.
7: Yeah.
5: Okay.
7: Okay. I tried to do the right thing and just serve coffee, all that other good
2: stuff. Hey,
7: Mercedes,
2: you're going to have to set it up for us a little bit. What's wrong with talking to or dating a guy? Why would that be a wrong thing?
7: Because I found a guy that was hella cool, and I put my number in his bag. He called me. I tried to do the right thing as opposed
2: to... here's Mercedes' thing. Hey, it's me, and you know my life story.
5: Yeah, Mercedes.
2: We don't know anything about you, Mercedes. So what's wrong with giving a guy your number?
7: Okay. Well, I just like to date men.
2: All right. What's wrong with that?
7: So, I always dated all the men I ever could date, and I settled for one.
5: Oh, man. All right. Well, I have some really clearly formed thoughts on this problem now.
7: Okay. So, I settled for one for the last 5 months, and he has jerked me around like a...
5: All right. Like a mother effer. Mercedes, hold on a second. We got to take a break.
2: We're going to need like a protractor for this one.
5: You're gonna have to turn the TV or the radio down in the background too, okay?
7: Stop.
5: Yes?
7: Yes.
5: Okay. She really should be high. If she's not high or drunk, then she really needs to be, or I'm going to have to go get high.
2: Yes.
5: Tommy, what do you got, like a hay bale of weed in the trunk of your SUV? Let's go out there.
1: I got some homegrown.
5: Let's do something, because I can't cope.
1: I know.
5: I need to cope, and I can't cope.
1: I'm a real good girl for 7 months.
5: Tommy Chong in the studio tonight. We'll take a quick break. We'll be right back. Line. I'm Adam. That's Dr. Drew. Tommy Chong in the studio tonight. Of course, of Cheech and Chong and many other endeavors. And got the smokeout coming up this Saturday. And speaking of the smokeout, Cypress Hill is going to be in here tomorrow night. And then Everlast is going to be in here on Thursday night. So
1: You guys are going to get quite a contact high.
5: Yes.
1: All of us in there.
5: Yeah.
2: If Bobo and B-Real are here together.
5: That's it.
2: Mean, yeah. What are you gonna do?
1: And you have to be sick, too bad.
2: What are you going
1: to
2: do?
1: You're going to miss out on all the good stuff.
5: And Tommy,
2: help my nausea, right?
5: Tommy's a guitar guy, and I always remember in the Cheech and Chong movies, Tommy playing and playing songs on the Cheech and Chong albums and whatnot. But I could never figure out whether it was sort of, you seem to know what you're doing, but I don't know enough about guitars to know if it was sort of novelty guitar playing or musician.
1: I can play, but everything that was done on the record, that was done with professional musicians.
5: Oh, it was?
1: Yeah. Lukather from Toto.
5: Oh, really?
1: He played that great one in Next movie, you know, the great guitar solo.
5: And what about, like in the movies and the scenes where you were playing the guitar?
1: No, it was just dubbed.
5: Really?
1: Yeah, just faking it.
5: Looked good.
1: But I know how to play, you know. I mean, I can play. It kind of disappoints some of the fans, you know.
5: Why'd you tell
1: us? George Harrison played on Basketball Jones, you know. So I do Basketball Jones, I don't play it exactly like George does, you know.
5: Sure, yeah. But you've been playing for...
1: Forever.
5: Forever.
1: I've been playing longer than Mick Jagger.
5: And it's that kind of half-hearted commitment that got him on the cover of... the Guitar One magazine.
1: And we're not exactly on the cover. We're in the fold-out inside cover.
5: That's the cover. No one cares what side of the cover you're on.
1: Yeah. It's okay. And they put me right next to Cheech, so it looks pretty funny.
5: Mercedes?
7: Yes, sir.
5: Okay, so now you've turned the radio down and the TV. And you're... now, what drugs did you used to be on?
7: I used to smoke a lot of weed when I was like 19 to 21.
2: You're not drinking anymore?
7: No.
2: None?
7: I'm a bartender.
5: Oh. So
2: you have to have a certain baseline consumption.
1: A little social.
2: What did you drink tonight?
7: Nothing. Being behind the bar keeps me from drinking.
2: Are you on any medication?
1: Medication, yes.
7: No.
1: I hear a little medication.
5: No speed or anything like that?
7: No.
2: Anna Nicole, is that you?
7: I just have a cold.
5: You have a cold.
2: You're taking cold medicine?
1: Oh, yeah.
7: I'm taking, cough suppressant and some sinus medication.
2: What cough suppressant are you taking?
7: I don't know.
2: With codeine?
7: Just local, no. I can't take anything that makes me sleepy, so.
5: Okay. So now your question is, and you stated earlier that you date all kinds of guys, and you met a guy at the muffin shop.
2: You gave your number. And you gave him your number, and you dated him. What's the problem?
7: Okay, my problem is we've been dating for about 7 months. It's the first time I've ever been serious, honest, and not seeing someone else. I was dating. I mean,
2: right? You're a cheater.
5: You're serious.
2: Cheating. Yeah, you're not cheating on this guy. All
5: right.
7: Yeah.
5: And
2: what's the problem?
7: He tells me, "I really like you. I want to be with you, but I'm seeing someone else. But I'm not intimate with them."
2: So he has somebody else on the side.
7: Yeah, with two kids.
2: Ooh, his wife?
7: Well, his wife has 4 of his kids.
5: All right.
2: So he has a wife and a girlfriend and you?
7: No, his wife lives in Pennsylvania.
5: All right.
7: They've been separated for 2 years. Mm-hmm. He has a girlfriend, but didn't tell me about this one with kids. He told me he saw 2 other women.
2: Oh, boy.
7: So I was the only one in the last 6 months.
2: All right, so he's an idiot, right? He's an idiot.
7: Well, I don't know, because You know what? He's the nicest guy in the whole world. I've never trusted someone.
2: Hey, listen, Jeffrey Dahmer was a nice guy.
5: Yeah.
7: Yeah, but
5: still is by many accounts. Oh, no, wait.
7: He's so nice. I mean, we go three, four dates a week.
2: And haven't you seen those interviews with the neighbors? He was the nicest boy. He was always so pleasant.
5: Kept himself.
7: But you know what? I cleaned his house the other day, and I found pictures on his refrigerator with him and another woman, and then with her and her two kids.
2: You know, Mercedes, here's how your life would go better. If you sobered up, if you get some 12-step going, get a little connection with some people that really cared about you, and get a little clarity going, and then magically, I think things would start going better in your life. You would not put up with crap like this.
5: Did he know you were going to clean this house?
7: Yeah.
5: And he left the pictures of the
7: on his refrigerator.
2: That's pretty asshole-ish.
5: It's a little bit of a message he was sending you, right?
7: Well, they weren't on the refrigerator. They were on top of.
5: Mm-hmm.
7: I did his laundry.
2: Where are we going?
5: Right. Well, no, everyone knows that you keep your hamper on top of your refrigerator. And I did the math on that
2: one.
5: Yeah,
2: thank you.
5: Okay, so Mercedes.
2: Bad guy.
5: You should not date him anymore.
1: For God's sake, stay away from muffin shops.
2: And get
1: there's your problem.
2: Get some sobriety.
7: Yeah, well, I was working in the muffin shop, and then this is what he told me. I knew I was going to sleep with someone there. I just didn't know who.
2: Yeah. Amanda, you want to do a little gambling here?
5: I don't think we're going to get anything out of her.
1: The muffin shops.
5: Mercedes, I agree with Drew. Even though you're not drinking, sober up. All right? And stay away from this guy. And call us next time you're interested in a guy, and we'll tell you whether you can date him or not, okay?
7: Thanks, Adam.
5: All right, break up with this guy. Okay, baby, take care of yourself.
7: Thanks.
5: All right. Don't feel so bad. Listen,
2: unless she gets some big change in her life, she's going to make one mess after another.
5: I know, but here's what I want to say to all the troubled ladies out there. There's plenty of nice guys out there. There really are. They're guys who will be dedicated.
2: She's not interested in those
5: guys. I know.
2: And that's what's got to change. What's going on in her brain.
5: I understand that, but don't act as if there's nobody out there for you. You don't want the ones that will commit to you, and that's the part of you got to change. All right. Just checking on top of the refrigerator, like, you know. Chris?
8: Yeah.
5: You're 16?
8: Yeah.
5: What's up?
8: All right, my girlfriend, like, she'll be wet during, like, foreplay and stuff.
5: Mm-hmm.
8: But then when we do, like, actual sex, like, she just kind of, like, dries up.
2: Now, why don't I hear virgin?
8: And I was wondering if that's normal.
5: Hey, we're not, right? You've not had sex with her, though.
8: No, we have, and that's when she, like, dries up.
1: How old is she?
8: 17.
5: Mm-hmm.
9: And, liar, whore, you know it.
5: What year were you born?
8: 86.
5: Mm-hmm. What month?
8: Huh?
5: What month?
8: February.
5: What grade are you in?
8: 10th.
5: Mm-hmm.
1: God, I never had sex in grade 10.
5: No, he had it in 9, and then they held him back 3 years, so he's technically was still in the 9th grade.
2: Right.
5: Until he was 17, and then they kicked him out, but no, I don't know what happened to him. Chris?
8: Yeah.
5: Okay, so you're having sex.
8: Yes.
5: How many times would you say you've had sex with her?
8: 2.
5: Okay. Mm. All right.
1: So how would you know if she dried up? I mean,
8: it happened both times.
2: How long were you doing this with her before she dried up?
8: Probably like 5 minutes or so.
5: Does she seem uncomfortable?
8: No, like, we both, like, enjoyed it, but...
5: Mm-hmm. Do you have the ceiling fan on? That happened to me once. He had that thing really... It was a crazy vortex. It went right into her vagina.
2: I'm not getting it.
5: I'm not getting it either.
1: No.
8: Well, I was just wondering if that was normal. Like,
2: oh, now I really... Now,
5: yeah. Sorry, Chris, we're going bogus on this one. Yeah. Sorry, buddy. We're not buying it.
2: It just doesn't feel...
5: It's not working.
2: Not feeling it, Chris.
5: Not feeling it.
2: Nice try.
5: Neither
2: what?
5: Is true.
2: What was that?
8: Okay, you can be a dumbass.
5: All right, buddy.
2: There we go. Thank you for showing us the cards.
5: It is so weird. I mean, he said he was 16. He got the math right on his age.
2: Yeah.
5: He was in the right grade. Said he had a girlfriend that was a year older. We get these calls all the time. Said he had sex twice.
2: But the affect wasn't
5: she
2: there.
5: She dried up. Was gone. It wasn't there.
2: That is not that person.
5: That was bogus.
2: Yeah, that was a bogus call.
5: And it took a while to compute because... He kept coming up with the information, but
2: right.
5: that was...
1: Yeah, it's out of a book. Yeah.
5: What wasn't there?
2: Anyway, so if someone does dry up that age, they usually because they're anxious and probably shouldn't be doing that in the first place, especially after just 5 minutes.
5: Yeah.
2: And, oh, man, I just think
5: that
2: about
5: that guy was
2: him.
5: A virgin.
2: Yeah, absolutely.
5: Absolute virgin.
1: Yeah. I mean, you wouldn't even notice.
5: Well, here's the thing.
2: Yeah, well, like,
1: first of all, you wouldn't even know if it was there.
2: Yeah. Here's the really, the 15-year-old, enthusiastic 15-year-old guy that was doing that for the first time, nothing else would occur to him. He wouldn't care if she turned into a maple leaf under him. You know what I mean?
5: Right.
2: You know, nothing would register except I'm having sex.
1: You become conscious about an hour later.
5: Right. And you have nothing to compare it to, so there's no like, well, here's the problem, Doc.
1: It's really a 50-year-old guy's problem. You know?
5: Right. Right. Yeah, bogus. I felt it in my bones.
2: Yeah, me too.
5: Sarah?
10: Hi.
5: You're 18?
10: Yes.
5: All right, what's up?
10: Well, I have this problem. Guys are intimidated by me, and I don't know why.
5: Mm-hmm. Well, all right.
1: How tall are you?
5: Ew.
10: I am 5'4".
2: What does that mean, intimidated? Describe to me a situation. How it would go down. Would you come up to a guy at a restaurant, a bar, at a party?
10: No, like my friends, like people I hang out with.
2: And what kind of interaction makes you feel like they're intimidated? Describe an interaction.
10: Okay, this Friday night, we went out and we were invited to a kegger. We went, everybody was drinking, everybody was happy. When we got ready to leave, I went over and I grabbed my boyfriend and I told him we had to go and we had to go now. And he looked at me like I was going to kill him.
5: Mm-hmm.
2: What kind of animal is that in the background?
5: Cockatiel.
10: That's a cockatiel.
2: Got him. Bing.
1: Were you going to kill him?
10: No, I wasn't. I was just like, we got to go. It's
5: no
10: five
5: credit
10: years.
5: At all for
2: I
5: the
2: gave,
5: cockatiel
2: I gave
5: call.
2: It to you. I gave it.
5: Not by Sarah, though. She was like,
2: it's my cockatiel.
5: Yeah. he knows Sam. Sure.
2: Sarah, I don't understand what the intimidation is. Maybe you were just aggressive in how you approached
10: it. I just walked up. I said, Matt, we have to leave. It's 5 a.m. in the morning. Mm. Get your stuff.
1: 5 a.m. at a kegger. How old are you?
10: I'm 18.
5: Mm-hmm.
10: And it was 5 a.m. in the morning. I was like, we have to go. It's like, my parents are going to kill me.
1: The sun's coming up.
2: I guarantee you. First of all, I guarantee you didn't walk up and say it like that.
10: Yeah, I did.
2: No way.
10: Yeah.
2: No one would say that at 5 a.m. You would be like, I am exhausted. Let's go.
10: No, actually, I was wired.
2: Whatever, there would be an urgency, I'm sure, when you decided it's time to go now.
5: Were you doing speed?
10: No, I don't.
2: But the point is, I don't think you have a clear sort of self-concept as how you affect other people. If you came up to somebody and said, you know, let's get out of the blue. He'd been here partying all night, and all of a sudden you walked up to him, we're out of here. Like, oh, my God, I'm just got to go now.
10: Well, he called the designated driver. He's the one that called and said, come over, we need to leave. And I went over and told him, we have to go. She's here waiting for us. Come on.
5: And his response was?
10: He backed away, and he grabbed my arm. Grabbed my arm and pushed me. And he was like, he had this, like, looked at it. I was like, can I hurt him? I was
5: well,
10: like,
5: he was loaded, and he was probably doing some X or something.
10: No, actually, no.
5: Well, he was at a kegger, and it was 5 a.m. He had to be blasted.
2: Give us another example.
10: Okay.
5: No, I don't want any more examples. Listen, screwball, how badly can you intimidate people when you have a boyfriend? I mean, how did you get the boyfriend if everyone's so intimidated?
10: He asked me out like 3 days ago.
2: He's already your boyfriend?
10: Yeah.
5: He asked you out 3 days ago? How long ago was the kegger?
10: Friday. What's the day?
2: That was 4 days ago.
10: Okay, 4 days ago. He asked. Okay, 4 days.
2: So that was your first date?
10: Yeah.
2: How could you call him your boyfriend if that was your first date?
10: I don't know. I live in Montana.
5: All right, hold
2: on
5: Sarah, a second.
2: You just got some kind of social ineptitude.
1: I love that answer.
2: Wait a minute. Was she homeschooled? See, was she homeschooled?
5: I don't think there's school.
2: Check it out.
5: I don't think there's any school
2: going on. There's just
5: like
2: social there. Just emptiness here.
5: All right.
2: Sarah? Did you go to high school?
10: I did in the ninth grade, and then my parents pulled me out.
5: No, Drew.
2: Thank you.
5: Yeah. She's as impressed at that guess as me getting the cockatiel. Yeah, so you didn't have a lot of contact then with kids your age and your peer group.
10: Well, I hung out with everybody that I went to school with, and
5: okay.
10: we went and did everything that I would have done if I would have been in
2: school. Is there anything, do you need to tell us anything else about your history? Do you have bipolar illness or anything like that?
10: I don't know. I haven't been diagnosed.
5: Oh, yeah. Drew's going with yes. Hey, Sarah, and is this guy your boyfriend now?
10: I think so. I don't know.
5: Well, you've been going out for 3 days, and you were at a party with him 4 days ago, and you said it's time to leave at 5 a.m., and he looked at you like he didn't know you because yeah. he didn't know you.
2: And here's the thing about hypomania is that people do not experience themselves as intrusive, but everyone else does. And you may have that quality going on here.
1: They got an anniversary coming up.
5: Yeah, they got their 5-dayer yeah. coming up. I think that's gold or platinum. I can't remember what it is, but it's a big one. Yeah, he better not drop the ball. You better get her like a diamond ring and a salt lick for the cockatiel.
1: Well, he probably was trying to figure who is she.
2: This is bad judgment, social sort of immaturity, and maybe some bipolar and maybe some substance.
1: A little
2: and
1: bit.
2: You add that all together and you get
1: a little bit
2: weird.
1: Delusional too.
2: You get a weird situation.
1: And the guy at 5 a.m. is probably looking at her like, "Do I know you?"
2: Yeah. Who's that lizard talking to me?
5: And you gotta wonder why the folks pulled her out of the school in the ninth
2: yes,
5: grade too.
2: Thank you.
5: There's
2: you
5: something.
2: Check that?
5: I don't know if we're gonna get a straight answer to that, Sarah.
2: Sarah.
10: Yeah.
5: Why did your folks pull you out of school in the ninth grade?
10: Because we kept moving.
5: And so they decided to homeschool you?
10: Yeah. Okay. And I've been homeschooled since I was, on and off since I was sixth grade.
5: Okay.
2: Why do they keep moving?
10: I don't know.
5: One step ahead of the law.
10: Yeah.
5: Okay.
2: You don't know why your parents were moving?
10: No, I don't. It's like we moved like either somewhere between 6 months and a year. We moved to a different place.
2: And you never asked why?
10: It wasn't my place, I didn't think.
5: Yeah, but did your dad get transferred, you know, from his job, or is he in the Army or Navy or something
10: no,
5: like that?
10: He's a roughneck. He's works on a widowmaker.
1: Oh, yeah. Do you look a lot like your parents, or
5: he's
1: not at all?
5: Roughneck. He's an oil man. Does oil stuff?
10: Yeah.
5: Yeah. See, I'm hip with the terminology.
2: So he goes from rig to rig kind of thing?
1: Yeah.
10: Well it kind of... It's, okay, he works in one place for so long, and they move.
5: All right, I'm writing this down.
2: Does he cook amphetamines in a kitchen and then move the kitchen?
5: No, so they get evicted because of the bird noise. Yeah. All right, listen, Sarah. How about talking, I think you need to talk to a psychiatrist or a psychologist.
2: And, yeah.
5: And that man or woman is going to help you, all right?
10: Oh, really?
5: Yeah, because there's issues here.
2: There's something up here.
5: There's issues, okay?
10: Okay.
5: What's
10: I didn't think there was any issues. I go out and I have fun. And
5: okay, well, you didn't. Why'd you call if you didn't think there's any issues?
10: Well, because I don't understand it.
5: That's
2: an issue, and someone can help you with that.
10: The only thing that I can understand why they would be intimidated by me.
5: Well, if they don't know you and it's 5 a.m. at the Kager, they would be intimidated. And what's the bird's name?
10: Joey.
5: All right. All right.
10: Joey and Pikachu.
5: You and Pikachu? Joey and Pikachu go talk to a psychiatrist, all right?
10: Okay, Adam.
5: All right, baby.
2: Oh.
5: These birds are the world's worst pets. I cannot stand birds. They're horrible, horrible creatures, birds. Let me say this about birds. I've brought this up before, but it bears being brought up again. The birds are not nice animals. People give birds a pretty good, you know, they give them the benefit of the doubt, like, they're majestic beasts and stuff. Birds are louder than hell. First off, they're always circling around my house, the crows, and all they do is cramp on everything and sort of argue amongst themselves. Birds just sort of fight. And if you get a bird as a pet, it just sort of makes these horrible noises all day long. And then once every 6 months, you put your hand in to try to get them off the perch, and it bites you. And even if you've had the bird for 5 years, you put your hand in the bird. The first move is to bite, and the people who own the bird just kind of keep pushing their hand in there, like, oh, no, no, no. And then it gets on the person's shoulder, and, like, people want you to make friends with the bird, except for the goddamn bird bites you when you put your hand to it. So it's like, people are like, no, don't touch it from behind. No, just put some food on yourself. Forget the birds.
1: Dr. Drew,
5: they're horrible creatures.
1: We have to do an intervention.
2: He was traumatized by a bird when he was 3.
1: I see that. Yeah.
2: I like the idea that birds are evolved from the dinosaur. That was the demeanor of dinosaur, basically.
5: I was raped by the Busch Gardens eagle when I was 9 and a half.
2: And then he had an ostrich thing happen when he was 14.
5: Well, that I brought on myself.
2: I know.
5: That I was asking
2: Adam?
5: For. Don't
2: talk about that on the air.
5: Okay. All right. Tommy Chong in our studio tonight. We'll take a quick break, and we'll be right back.
0: Hey, everybody. Loveline. I'm Adam. That's Drew. Tommy Chong is in the studio tonight. Mm-hmm. Cypress Hill tomorrow night. Everlast the night after that. Smoke Out coming up this Saturday, 3 p.m., 2 a.m. at the Memorial Coliseum. Don't hear the memorial part so much anymore.
1: Yeah, it's going to be fun. No, haven't done that one for a long time.
5: Does SC play there?
2: Uh-huh.
5: Yeah.
2: But I think the SC-UCLA game next week is at the Rose Bowl.
5: Big game.
2: Yes, Rose Bowl? Yeah, Rose Bowl.
11: Whatever.
5: All right. Anderson, not a big sports fan. Tommy is not only on the is on the cover of Guitar One magazine. If you count the edge of the covers,
1: the names on
5: the inside.
1: Fold it out, and I'm there.
5: And also, if you want any information about him or his bongs or his exhibits or any of these kind of things,
1: water pipes, vase, water bottles.
2: Is this you blowing glass, or is that you using one of your?
1: We're lighting up a big with the tobacco pipe. The tobacco.
2: But it looks like he's blowing a.
5: Drew's referring to a card that is on the table. That's with a very interesting painting of.
2: Yeah. Did you do the painting?
5: Is that you?
1: No. We. I had a hippie did it, and then we killed him.
5: Yeah, well, that's why you should be taking credit.
1: Yeah, that's fine. Yeah. That's mine, though, you know.
5: www.tommychong.com. Did you have to buy that domain name back from somebody?
1: No, I've always had it.
5: Really? That's smart.
1: Yeah.
5: All right, let's take a question for Tommy from Ernest, who's 17. Ernest? Ernie?
12: Yeah.
5: What's up?
12: Hey, Adam, what's up?
5: What's up?
12: Hey, what you doing, man?
5: You know, just chilling.
2: And the hizzy wizzy pizzy. How did we do last
12: what
2: night?
12: What was there to say? You and Drew kick ass?
5: Thank you.
2: How's Snoop say that?
13: And hizzle for chizzle dizzle.
2: Smoke for chizzle dizzle.
5: Yeah.
12: Chong.
1: Yeah.
12: Hey, what's up?
1: Well, the smoke out.
12: Yeah, your movies kick ass, Cheech. You know that already.
2: Ernest, do you have a question?
1: Yeah.
12: Yeah, I got a question.
2: All right, here we go.
12: Yeah, my question is if you're going to be in any of the new 70s Show episodes.
1: Actually, I'm working on my own show. We did a little contract talk about the 70 Show this season. They had me as a regular. Right. They had me doing all the advertisements and that. And so I felt like, in the Dickens thing where the guy walks up and said, more gruel.
5: Right.
1: I walked up and said, more paycheck.
5: Right.
1: And they said, nah. They couldn't afford it. So yeah, I'm not going to be on the... I'm not going to be on the 70 Show, I don't think, ever. Again.
5: A little bad blood there.
1: No, not really. No, not on my part. Mm-hmm. I really enjoyed the show. I loved the kids and everything,
5: No but, pay, no play?
1: Yeah, that's it,
5: So you're going to... What are you doing? Are you working on a pilot or an idea for a pilot or something like that?
1: We pitched an idea to Comedy Central. It's... it really is pretty funny. It's about me trying to, get a show. So I'm trying all the different genres.
5: Right.
1: And then we present it to a studio head. And
2: would it be a reality thing where you actually...
1: Well, it's...
2: Or is it scripted?
1: It's scripted reality, where I'm trying to...
2: What's the other show?
1: Larry David. Similar to Larry David.
5: Yeah, Curb Your Enthusiasm.
1: Yeah, it's similar to
5: Larry
1: that.
5: David there.
1: It's similar to that, except it shows me trying to pitch my ideas to networks and doing all this stuff, especially the dope smoking where they
2: go,
1: oh,
2: you
1: can't show that.
5: I had a great idea for a sitcom just yesterday that I'm going to give to you.
1: Okay.
5: Because you got a little more juice than I do.
1: I'll take it.
5: Now, you got to get past the name. It's called AIDS Butler, but with two T's. Two T's, by the way. But here's the premise.
1: Butler?
5: Here's the premise, and I think it's a strong one. And you guys are laughing now, but when you hear this premise, you're going to realize this is something special.
1: Okay.
5: They have these things called viatical settlements or agreements, which is, and they went on. There's a whole big thing about this about 5-8 years ago.
2: Viatical?
5: Yes. It's a legal term. Now, here's the thing. You know it, Drew. When you have a life insurance policy,
2: right.
5: You can sell that life insurance policy.
2: Right.
5: For instance, if you have AIDS.
2: Yes. Right.
5: If you're in advanced stages of some disease that is going to cure. Okay, so let's say I got 18 months to live or 2 years to live. Let's say it's 10 years ago and I got full-blown AIDS.
1: Okay.
5: And,
1: This is a comedy?
2: Oh, sure.
5: No. Yeah. Well, it's got an itch.
2: Stay with me. It's in a concentration camp.
5: Okay. Tom, I'm going to ask you not to judge until you hear the full pitch.
1: Go ahead.
5: AIDS Butler. Okay. Again, two T's. So, this guy's got the full-blown AIDS, right?
2: Yeah. He's a butler?
5: Well, not yet. Okay. Not yet. Come on, Drew. Okay, let me finish the pitch. And he makes one of these viatical settlements where he sells an old Jewish couple who live in Phoenix, who've retired in Phoenix, his million-dollar policy. They give him $600,000. They get the million-dollar policy.
2: Right.
5: And you figure this guy's going to kick off in a couple of years, and the old retired couple will get their nest egg back. But he uses the money, and he starts buying, like, AZT and the triple cocktail and all these... all of these medications that prolong his life, and then all these breakthroughs come through scientifically, and the next thing you know, it's not a death sentence anymore.
2: Right, right.
5: And this actually, these cases happen.
2: I'm just imagining the opening montage.
5: Yeah, yeah, great scenario. Guy's getting cornholed, or maybe he's just slamming heroin or
2: then
5: something.
2: Then he's smiling with the AZT. We'll work, he's got the sores on his head.
5: We'll work out the beats later.
1: Yeah. I think it's exciting.
5: Okay, so now here's where it starts taking a twist. So this old couple who's living in Phoenix and gave all their money, their nest egg money, to this guy who they thought was going to die in 2 years, and now it's going on 8-9 years. They're running out of money. They got no retirement money left. And they're old and ain't getting any younger, and they can't afford their bills or their help anymore. Yeah. And this guy's saying, screw you. You gave me the money, you'll get it when I die, and I ain't going to die for a good long time.
1: So they put a hit on him.
5: So they take him to court.
1: Take him to court.
5: Yeah. And they say to the judge, hey, we gave this guy the money. And the judge says, all right.
2: Yeah, he didn't keep up his end of the bargain. He didn't die.
5: You got to give the money back. And the guy says, I spent all the money. And the judge says, all right, then I force you to be his butler. Now the AIDS guy has to be their servant. He has to move to Phoenix.
2: You got
5: to
2: work on that language a little bit. That didn't quite ring.
5: AIDS guy?
2: Yeah,
5: AIDS butler?
2: You got to be their butler. No, no, no.
5: No, okay. But he's saying, what the judge is saying, if you can't give the money back to these old people,
2: you got to work it off.
5: And you don't have any money to provide for them, and they can't provide for themselves, and they need things taken care of. They're elderly. They need house cleaning. They need to be cleaned and wiped and taken care of, and all kinds of stuff.
2: This would be David Alan Greer, the butler?
5: Yeah, maybe.
2: Yes.
5: Don't jinx it. I'm going to talk to David this week. I'll see him this weekend. I'm going to pitch. Let me do the pitching, though, Joe. Mm-hmm. Okay, so he then has to move in with this elderly Jewish couple in Phoenix.
1: And be their man.
5: But this guy is over the top. He dresses to the nines. He smokes the European cigarettes that are colored pastel. You know, he wears the ascots. And they suspect he's got the money socked away somewhere. So every time he leaves, they're searching around.
2: Oh, yeah.
5: They're searching around. Meanwhile, they want him to die, but they can't kill him. They can't kill him because everyone will know what happened. But they're saying things like, oh, it's a warm night. Don't bother taking the sweater. Smoke another cigarette. Should I make another cocktail? They're trying to get this guy a push over. Then the grandkids come to stay for the summer, and he's gaying up the kids.
2: Oh.
5: Now, he's not molesting him or anything, but he's teaching a boy how to walk with a book on his head. And that kind of stuff, posture, that sort of thing. It's nonstop comedy.
1: He's whipping up
5: daiquiris in the kitchen and stuff.
2: There'll be a cast of characters. The local pharmacist, where he gets his AZT.
5: Right.
2: Mr. Drucker.
5: This guy's always throwing these crazy gay parties. When they come back, 2 days early for being out of town. And all the hilarity doesn't stop. It never ends.
1: I'd like to film the pitch whenever you decide to pitch that to one of the studio heads.
5: I think I could.
2: We always wish we could have had a film of the pitch of, like, Gilligan's Island, Hogan's Heroes.
5: Stay with me.
2: It's in a concentration camp. It's hysterical.
5: I see AIDS butler, CBS, Sunday nights, 9:30, something like that.
1: CBS?
5: Yeah, I'm off the top of my head. I'm not saying we won't give it to another network. I'm saying, like, the start
1: not
5: with
1: Fox,
5: CBS.
1: Huh?
5: I'd like to see if we get CBS, and I'm pretty sure we could.
1: They need a hit. No.
5: Yeah, and they want to skew a little younger, a little gayer. Well, this is everyone. This is the gays. This is the AIDS people. This is the old people. Blacks love this kind of humor. Yeah, if we get David Alan Greer in there, we got the blacks. Oh, this is great.
1: Oh,
5: okay.
1: Man.
5: All right, so...
1: it's incredible.
5: Yeah, Tommy, fire up the camera and watch me pitch this.
1: I'd love it, man.
5: AIDS butler. Two T's and a little dash between the lure, the lure.
2: The key is you got to go to the executives without them knowing that it's a...
1: Oh, no, you got to...
2: It's a pitch.
1: They'll sit there and give you compliments.
5: You guys are kidding, but it's a decent idea.
1: Get Tom Hanks, do a sort of a cameo. You know?
5: Yeah. All the celebrities be lining up to get in this thing.
1: Oh, yeah.
5: John?
1: AIDS butler.
5: John, you're 25.
11: Yeah.
5: Yeah, what did you think of my idea, AIDS butler?
11: I think he's pretty freaky.
5: Thanks, buddy.
3: I wouldn't let that guy near my kids at all.
2: All right, Jesus Christ.
5: You wouldn't let David Allen Greer near? All right, Mark, go ahead.
2: All right, what's up?
3: I was just wondering if Chong remembers the old record him and Cheats produced with the joint size, the full record joint size. He tore the record cover in both halves.
1: No, I don't remember that.
3: Just two joints.
1: Oh, no, I'm sorry. Yeah, it's been a while, so... Yeah,
3: it was back. It was one of the original ones.
1: Oh, okay.
3: It was like the second record you guys put out.
1: No, I don't really remember that one. We did one called Big Bamboo with papers in there. But I don't remember ripping them.
3: I don't remember if I have the right name on it. I probably have the name mixed up.
1: How old are you?
3: I'm 25.
1: 25. Where are you from?
3: I'm from Seattle.
2: What's the name you remember?
3: Well, I don't... Me and my friends, we were having a party, and we ran...
2: What's the name you remember? What's the name? Just spit it out.
3: It was High... Cheech and Chong High Time.
1: Yeah, that I remember we did.
5: Sounds right.
1: We did a magazine called High Times once.
3: Cool. But we were just running... He had, like, a whole stack... the whole collection of your old records, basically.
1: Yeah, that was...
3: We were listening to all of them.
1: Did you like them?
3: Yeah, they were awesome. We had this big stash, and we pulled the one out, and it had half the paper left in it.
1: I know.
3: And his father smoked it.
1: Yeah.
3: And us young bucks, we smoked that like it was from the 60s.
1: Man.
5: John, what's this have to do with AIDS Spotlight?
1: Whoa! You're bringing tears to my eyes.
5: Oh, and by the way, thanks, Johnny.
3: I'm just letting the man know he... still had a joint out there.
5: All right, but you smoking a lot there, John, or drinking, or?
3: No, I smoke.
2: There's another non-tracker here.
5: Yeah, all right, hey, buddy.
2: Disconnect.
5: Thanks, Carl. What do you do? What kind of forklift do you drive for a living?
3: I don't drive a forklift. I blow glass.
1: All right.
5: Blow glass, really?
3: Yeah.
5: Hold on. Glass is the last name of a friend of his. It's Bob Glass.
2: Gives
5: him 20 bucks each time he gets a BJ.
2: This could be one of the guys at the party.
1: Well,
5: we've
1: had a few.
5: You blow glass? Do you make bongs?
3: No, I make water pipes and really intricate stuff.
5: Oh, okay. But you don't make bongs. You just make water pipes.
3: No, I make bongs.
5: Yeah, okay. All right, bud. Shocking. Oh, sharp as it. What is it? Is it non-tracking night? Like, we're talking to adults? We're talking to adults or American adults?
1: Glass blowers from Seattle are sort of notorious.
2: But Steve, John was not our first disconnected adult.
1: No, I have that effect, man. I'm sorry.
2: Maybe it could be Tommy.
1: I think it's a Chong effect. That happens.
5: Let me.
1: I got a lot of THC in my voice.
13: And hizzle for shizzle, dizzle.
5: Let me pitch an episode I just thought of for AIDS Butler.
2: All right.
5: He claims he's eligible to grow his own marijuana because of his condition.
2: Of course. No, right? They're from one of the triples. Yeah.
5: Right, so he wants to grow himself a big pot plant in the backyard of the couple who are absolutely staunch.
2: They're in Arizona.
5: Yeah, and they're Republican, and they don't want. And the dog ends up eating it. She has a poodle. She has a poodle that she loves named Sushi. And Sushi eats one of the huge buds and just freaks out one episode. Huh?
1: Do you know what I mean about my voice?
5: Halfway home with this AIDS butt. It's like I have the first 10 episodes written in my head.
1: All you need is a T-shirt. I don't see the T-shirt yet.
5: You know, maybe we're getting close.
1: Thing with the cross through it. I don't know.
5: Yeah. I think the U from the butler is ass cheeks.
2: Yeah.
5: Is that good? That's
2: Rochelle.
11: Hi.
2: What's up?
11: Before I get to my question, I just wanted to ask Chong a question.
1: Sure, babe.
11: We went and saw you at the Punchline in Sacramento, you and your wife.
1: Oh, yeah.
11: My husband, and you autographed the bong for my husband.
1: Uh-huh.
11: And he wore your signature off.
1: He did.
11: And I hit it. Do you think I should give it back to him?
2: We're not following.
1: No, yeah, give it back to him.
5: Why'd you hide it if he'd already worn the signature?
11: Because I wanted him to keep the signature on it. Well, it's halfway off. It
2: almost was.
5: I see.
1: Well, you know, next time I see you, I'll redo the signature for you.
11: Okay.
1: Or better yet, you can probably get a new one and it'll have the signature on.
5: Really?
1: Yeah. Oh, yeah.
5: Well, listen, Tommy, you can't sign so close to the carb because that's where the traffic zone is.
1: I try it. Sometimes they're left-handed, though, you know.
11: Well, you pressed on it for him a little bit, so that's made it special.
2: Rochelle, hang on a second.
11: Okay.
5: What do you think of my sitcom idea, Rochelle?
11: I liked it.
5: Thank you. Thank you. That's a smart woman there. Husband wore the... I wouldn't say this guy smokes a lot of weed, but I'll tell you this, he wore Tommy Chong's autograph off.

0: Tom Adam. That's Drew. Tommy Chong in the studio tonight. And Tommy's going to be at the Smokeout this Saturday, along with Cypress Hill and Everlast and Snoop Dogg and Edema and all the people that have either been on this show this week or going to be on this show later this week. Yeah, and it's just going to be hell going out on that stage with all those Heshers out in the audience.
1: You know, I flew up to Oregon once with Cypress Hill. Mm-hmm. It always happened on the same plane. Those guys, I mean, they're serious about their pop, boy. They cannot get out. And they land. They're like, okay, now where to go? I mean, they start asking people as soon as they walk into the airport terminal.
0: Can't they eat pot brownies or something on the plane?
2: Oh, it's too powerful.
1: They just like what they want.
2: Too scary.
1: They want the. It's like looking for the local. Where?
0: Right.
1: Where do we go? Where do we go?
2: In Portland. Well, in Portland is really.
0: Yeah, where do you go? You go outside.
2: Smoking city.
0: That's why they're Cypress Hill.
1: Yeah, whole business.
0: Tommy, you've had some bad experiences with brownies before?
2: Yeah.
0: Yeah. They freak you out a little bit, right?
2: Oh, you can stay high for like 2-3 days. You can sleep, wake up, and you're high. It's horrible.
0: Yeah. Brownies,
2: Cheech got so high one time eating hash in Paris that we went to a restaurant, and he never ordered food. I mean, that's serious.
0: That's high.
2: Oh, he forgot to order food. I mean, that for Cheech, if you know Cheech, man, it was like, whoa, that's never happened. We almost called him an ambulance. We called an ambulance for him.
0: I've never been so high that I forgot to eat. I'll eat straw high.
2: Do you smoke?
1: No. But we're learning a lot about, in fact, there's some studies come out right now about what makes you eat when you're on pot. It looks like it may not just be the insulin effects, that there may be something about the part of our brain that needs satisfaction food, you know, tender, caretaking food.
0: Yeah.
1: You know what I mean? Like that we eat to nurture kind of thing.
2: To satisfy.
1: That's why we eat that kind of food. It's not just to get the high calorie. It's really the gratifying food that we go after. Yeah, that part of the brain may be stimulated by the
0: thought. But isn't it also when you get altered, you sort of decide... I mean, you get drunk and a chili burger at 3 a.m. seems like a good idea.
1: No, I was just I got to review this data again, but there was some stuff that in animals that suggested the kind of food was more sort of nurturing food.
2: Yeah.
1: Yeah.
2: All right. Happy peanut butter.
0: Sweet. Yeah, you do. You revert. I mean, you're in the sixth grade all of a sudden.
1: Yeah,
0: you're high.
1: Right.
0: You want to get some. I'll get some peanut butter. I'll sprinkle some M&Ms on it and some Cheetos.
2: And then
0: it's
2: you eat it,
0: great.
2: And then right away you want another one.
1: That's
0: enough. You always know
2: the salt. You go for the salt.
0: You know you're high when you're not halfway into the first sandwich and you've already laid plans for the second one. Like you ever do that when you're eating? You're planning on your next piece, your next slice, your next.
2: I like it when you're over at the folks' house or the in-laws, and you're halfway through the meal and they haven't said grace yet. That seemed a little embarrassing.
0: I always do a thing where I want to start eating, but then everyone else waits for everyone else to start eating. Yeah. I'm always the first. I make that first move. Rochelle.
3: Yeah.
0: You're 19.
3: Yeah. Okay, my question was, I smoked a lot of weed when I was in high school, and I did mushrooms a couple months ago, and I had a bad trip, and it kind of freaked me out, and I've kind of not wanted to smoke weed, because every time that I do, I don't know, I just kind of get weirded out, like I'm really paranoid, more than I ever was before.
2: Then definitely don't smoke?
1: Yeah, that tends to happen with pot. Eventually, in many cases, not everybody, but it's a common thing.
0: At 19, it's not a cumulative
1: thing. And it can be precipitated by other things. Well, listen, I've seen people get that after 5 episodes smoking pot. They suddenly get all this anxiety and panic from it.
0: It happens. But
1: it happens,
0: most people sort of can tell their first few times out whether they're in for it or not in for it.
1: I have friends
0: that have no problem with any drugs, but pot just ain't their...
1: Yeah, that's right.
0: Ain't their bag.
3: Yeah, because it's like everybody else I know, they're like, they knew me before, and now it's like every time I'm like turning away or I'm making an excuse, and they're like, what's wrong with you? And
1: well, it's
3: really
1: not...
3: because I'm afraid to do it.
1: It's not going to go back to the way it was.
3: Yeah.
1: Okay, so it's just the way it makes you react, and you're going to have to stay
2: away. And it's the mushrooms that
1: Again, it's a biology that opens up that's not really understood yet. And

0: And bad trips from hallucinogens are good because then you don't do so much hallucinogen and then you don't hurt your brain.
1: Yeah, because I did acid before and it didn't do nothing.
0: Well, but it will.
1: Acid is supposed to be more harsh than mushrooms.
0: In terms of the damaging effects, certainly they are. But there's something about pot that can be turned on this way where it becomes more and more anxiety provoking and finally panic ensues.
2: Let's talk to Keith, who's 21. Keith?
3: Yeah, I got a question for you guys. I've been dating this girl for about a month. I've known her for a little longer than that. And after we started officially going out, I found out that she was pregnant, not by me, but by someone previous to me. She then told me that she had a miscarriage approximately 2 weeks into the relationship. And now we moved kind of fast and we had anal sex. Well, apparently when I started to pull out, I kind of drizzled down a little bit.
2: Sure, sure.
0: And drizzle, fizzle.
2: Yeah. All right.
3: She says I ended up in her, and she thinks she's pregnant now. So my question is, A, does a woman ovulate after a miscarriage in the first month?
0: And B, pretty rare.
3: And B, is that really possible?
0: No.
3: To get pregnant that way?
0: Really?
4: Hizzle for shizzle, dizzle.
0: Really unlikely.
3: Really?
0: Really unlikely. The whole setup is unlikely. Not impossible, but unlikely.
2: Do you not believe her, or do you...
3: I want out of the relationship pretty much because I feel like it's all been a bunch of lies.
2: Yeah. Plus, you've done the anal thing, so where do you go? Nowhere to go but down.
5: you've peaked. Turned into a bummer.
2: Yeah.
3: Well, it just feels like that she just tells me all these things and, you know...
2: Oh, okay. So I would work under the... Now, how do you know she's not pregnant from some non-anal adventure you may have had?
3: That which is another thing that I have to worry about. If she is pregnant, you know, I want to be tactful with this.
2: Well, did you have unprotected sex with her?
0: That was not anal?
3: No, we've only had anal.
2: Well, I'd say chivalry is not dead in this country. A lot of people say that young men do not know how to treat a young lady anymore. I say callers like Keith are a beacon, a testament to those naysayers. Just anal. God bless you, Keith. As an old-fashioned guy. What are you? Are you Mormon? What are you singing the choir? I'm thinking you're one of these guys who puts on a sport coat to fly, right?
0: Reverend Keith.
2: Yeah.
3: No, ironically, we didn't have sex. We just had anal sex because I didn't want to get her pregnant.
2: Right.
5: Well, that's a good reason.
2: Right.
0: Nice try.
2: I've been just working the BJ angle with that, but now I got to step it up. You're right.
3: Which I might add, I like your sitcom idea.
2: Thank you. All right. Keith, I'm glad Keith doesn't want to have kids, by the way. Let me say that. Secondly, this girl's starting to freak him out, and maybe rightfully so. She just got over a relationship, had a miscarriage. Now she's got the anal thing going with Keith.
0: Yeah.
2: Maybe not someone you look long-term with.
0: No.
2: All right, so his instincts are right.
0: Yes.
2: And I would assume if she claims she's pregnant, she's probably lying until proven otherwise.
0: Correct.
5: All right. Well, the dribble effect, I don't know.
2: It's technically possible.
0: Unlikely.
5: Yeah.
2: But highly unlikely. Sam?
6: Hey, guys. How's it going?
2: Good.
6: You know, I called a couple of months ago about my...
2: Hold on a second. It's going to be a great story for the kid, though. Dad, was I planned? Well, if you got to know that God's honest, son, Emil, and it's funny that I named you that, because I was nailing your mom in the ass and pulled out, you know.
5: Prematurely.
2: Apparently there was a pretty good wind coming in from the south. Probably my fault for not drawing
5: the
2: drapes.
5: Quick,
2: but yeah, just one of those things. But the point is, we love you, but you're not getting that moped. If
0: Sam,
2: that's what
0: quick. Sam, real quick, what's up?
6: Hey, I called a couple of months ago about my basement and stinking, but this is a different thing. Actually, I ended up kicking my sister out, and I built a glass shop in the basement. And actually, I've noticed in the paper, not recently, but that there's been advertising for glass blowers, and actually, it's been like in Tommy's name, like he's been advertising for glass blowers. And I was wondering what that was all about.
5: Well, we have a company called Chong Glass, and we have a factory out in Gardena, and we were advertising for glass blowers. I don't think we are anymore.
2: No,
5: no, we're full up. So, we have a lot of Hispanic glass blowers.
2: Do you is there glass farting?
4: Hi.
2: Can you do glass farting? Because I would like to do that. Like I do like a fart sculpture.
5: A little dangerous.
2: So you heat it up. You just put the tube up the anus.
5: No, that's a little dangerous.
2: All right, I think
5: you don't want to do that unprotected.
2: Hold on, I have another great sitcom idea. Ass glass
5: anal
2: blower.
5: Glass blower.
2: And we'll work on this. It's a superhero type thing. Just hear me out.

0: All right. Well, that's the show. I gotta talk to Tommy about AIDS Butler. Then I got about an hour with Tommy's son talking about that home run catch again. So I
1: mean, your second show, Ask Glass Blower.
2: Let's plug my
0: Ask Glass
2: show.
0: Blower. Yeah.
2: Let's plug Precious.
0: Yeah, it's going to be at the Zephyr Theater.
2: Wednesdays. Every Wednesday.
0: Every Wednesday.
2: And I'm going to be there this Wednesday.
0: One woman show.
2: She just rags on the whole family. She's really funny. It's incredible. People are going back to see it over and over and over again.
0: And that's every Wednesday at the Zephyr Out on Melrose in Los Angeles. And until next time, this is Adam Carolla for Dr. Drew saying mahalo. Yeah, is my name on your tennis show?
3: Oh, yeah.
1: Okay.
3: Yeah. You betcha.
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0: Hey, everybody. 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JR and Chris are both here from Les and Jake. And I was shocked and appalled to hear that it had been 5 years or more since Les and Jake was in this studio.
1: It's amazing.
7: It's a bummer.
0: Well, wait on those mics. Oh, lean up on your
7: hello,
0: mics.
7: Hello, hello. Oh, there we are.
1: We have brought this studio into the 20th century, though. Notice how much better the equipment is since you were here last.
7: It is. It's great.
0: Yeah, looks totally different, right?
7: Yeah.
0: Drew's a
7: I knew exactly
0: new man.
7: Where I was going.
0: Yeah. It is. I really would have. I just thought, now, wait a minute. You were on, it says you were on in March of 97, which sounds... Now we're into more than six years, right?
1: It was long enough to go that I could not remember it.
7: Yeah, it was 6 years.
1: I could not remember it.
0: Yeah.
7: So our first record for Capitol Records came out in the fall of 96. So
0: and was that the first time or the only other time you were on this show?
7: Only time we were, yeah, that was it.
0: Wow. I don't know why Less Than Jake runs around my head way more than it should.
1: Maybe we round you at concerts or something.
7: Yeah, quite possibly. Yeah.
0: You know, it's weird how certain, there's certain people... You see bunches of times and you never remember them, and then there's certain people you never you see once, and yet the name sounds familiar. Yeah. Well, I must have liked you guys.
7: Well, thank you very much.
0: Let's pick up right where we started out.
7: Fair enough.
0: In the mid-90s, and really just keep that juggernaut of Les and Jake and Loveline rolling along.
7: There we go.
0: The new CD is called Anthem. It is out as we speak, and we're going to hear a couple of cuts off it. Also, Les and Jake is going to be playing the Warped Tour, is playing the Warped Tour. Who else is on that Warped Tour?
7: Oh, you got Rancid, The Used, Glassjaw, Pennywise.
0: Are you you friendly with everybody except for Pennywise?
7: Everyone except Pennywise, yeah. No.
0: Yeah. Yeah. Fletcher seems to have mellowed a little bit over the months and years.
7: He's a really nice guy.
1: He's a really nice guy.
0: He's a delight.
1: But
0: I wish everyone was like
1: this. This thing that Fletcher has mellowed is something that I get lulled into every once in a while.
0: Oh,
1: and
0: really?
1: The next thing I'm going to Poo Poo City.
0: Oh, yeah.
1: Next thing I know, something horrible's happening.
0: Tried to take Drew to Poo Poo City last time he was here. Well, that has been some years. Maybe we'll give the kids another shot.
1: Anyway, that's what we said last time we brought him in here.
0: Yeah, that's true, too. All right, so where's the Warped Tour going next?
7: Tomorrow's down in San Diego, Chula Vista.
0: Oh, yeah.
1: Yeah.
7: Down there, and then it goes to Long Beach on Friday, and then up to San Francisco on Saturday.
0: And you guys are from Florida.
7: Yep, Gainesville.
0: Now, how is Gainesville?
1: We've been there.
0: We have?
1: Oh,
0: we have. We went there and did our college thing there.
7: Gainesville's
0: a
7: little hick town in the middle of North Florida that if it wasn't for the 40,000 college students, it'd be just another hick town in North Florida.
1: But there are. It feels like 100,000 college students.
7: Yeah,
8: they're everywhere.
7: Pretty concentrated.
8: It's like a locust.
1: Yeah.
0: Yeah, and you guys were like townies. Did you go to Florida? Was that Florida State? There?
7: University of Florida.
0: University of Florida.
1: Gators. Remember we did the Gators growl?
0: Yeah, I was really tired. I remember that though. Yeah, we did a gig over there with about
1: 8,000 kids.
0: 8 or 9.
1: Yeah, in a huge basketball stadium.
7: Yeah, it was in the O'Connell Center.
1: Yeah, how do you know about it?
7: I remember when you guys came.
0: Oh, it was good times. Yeah, it was a horrible trip. Remember we missed the plane?
8: Because the planes in there are only like
7: the size of this room. They're tiny.
0: Puddle jumper from Atlanta. Oh, yeah. Oh, okay, Drew. I'm going to sue you and my former manager. It's a disaster. I can't talk about it over the air. Thank God I was drunk almost the entire time we did these things whenever we flew. So I have no real recollection of it. I mean, it's like... If you were going to be molested at age 7, wouldn't you like a nip? You know what I mean?
7: Just something to regurgitate
8: if
7: later.
8: If you had a choice, yeah.
0: Yeah, sure. Yeah.
8: You know?
0: Yeah. Like, your uncle, like, yeah. He lets you get... Give me a hit off that flask, old man. Yeah. All right.
8: Help me out.
0: So, we got the Warped Tour, and then what about after the Warped Tour?
7: We got about a week off. The tour ends August 10th, and then we go over to Europe and England for festivals.
0: You brought who was kissing your ass?
8: Oh, yeah,
0: about,
8: I did bring something from the Warped Tour.
0: We'll talk about that in a second. Who was in here talking about Les and Jake and Huge in Europe? I can't remember. 311.
1: Yeah, 311 last
0: night. Oh, it was last night, yeah. Good thing I drank. Oh, shut up, Drew. You didn't remember
1: I didn't remember
0: anything.
1: It either.
0: All right. Is this true?
1: I was laughing at both of us.
0: Are you guys mammoth in Europe?
7: More so in England, yeah, but we do.
1: No,
7: we do
1: 311
7: well.
1: Said, no, wait, huge, stop, huge.
7: No, we do well over there. We've been fortunate. Got some great fans. It's pretty crazy.
0: Yeah, I wonder how that works. Is it purely just the sound, or is it some sort of cosmic spin of the wheel that some bands catch on? Or do you guys look like you're from there or something?
8: I hope not. Because there's some gnarly people over there, man.
0: Yeah, but you don't want to look like you're from Florida either.
8: Gnarly people there, too. It's true, but...
0: All right. So what was
1: the horrible pain-in-the-butt woman that was here that was such a huge hit in the Europe club?
0: Oh, Caprice.
8: Ooh.
0: Who?
1: Caprice.
8: Oh, really?
1: No, that was not a spin
0: It was Capri, I think. Caprice. She was from there.
9: Do you want a blowjob or do you want a girlfriend?
0: There she is.
1: She was a huge hit over there.
9: Do you want a blowjob or do you want a girlfriend?
0: True, she's from there, though.
1: Yeah, but I mean, still, the cosmic wheel
0: spin. Oh, quiet down. You don't know anything. What'd you get? What were you talking about? Some Warped Tour goodie or something?
8: I brought gifts for you guys from the Warped Tour.
0: What is it?
8: This is water in a can.
0: Oh, really?
7: Oh, it's delicious. Let it sit out in the sun for about 8 hours.
8: The first thing you have to do, Chris and I have already both had like about 10 cans of that today. You guys have to crack it and you have to try it and tell me what you think. And then I have a question for you, Doctor.
0: All right. Now, it says Monster Energy. Tour water.
8: Yeah, but it's tour water.
7: They did the Warped Tour did a...
1: It's just water.
8: Yeah, it's just water.
0: It's just
8: deal
0: water.
8: With these guys. It's a tall can. It's to help alcoholics, I think.
1: To think
8: pretend they're drinking
1: pretend
8: beer.
1: They're drinking beer.
8: You know?
0: Oh, I see. Yeah.
8: So what
0: it's
8: do you
0: got,
8: think?
0: It's got a nice aluminum-y sort of Alzheimer kind
8: bite.
0: Of taste to it. Yeah.
8: Right.
1: It's definitely not
0: it's a little soapy
1: purified
0: tasting.
1: Water.
8: So,
1: yeah.
8: Well, here's my question. Now, we drink probably 10 to 12 cans of water a day.
0: You're lucky to be here, son.
8: Is this, do you think with, do you think with this aluminum and the taste of it, do you think it's going to, like, lower our sperm counts or anything
1: no,
8: crazy like that?
1: No, it's going to get incorporated into the bone, though. It's going to weaken your bone mass.
8: Which bone?
1: The bones throughout your body.
0: Oh,
1: not your penis. You're probably not worried about it, so.
0: Okay. Yeah, well, is that what, Drew,
1: there is a theory that you can lower your bone mass with huge exposures to aluminum cans.
8: Yeah, so but like I'm saying,
1: you're
8: talking,
1: you got to do about 36 cans a day, and then it's a theoretic possibility.
0: Yeah, this is horrible stuff.
8: Yeah,
0: can't just have Fletch pee in your mouth.
8: Yeah,
0: you have to endure this indignity.
7: Yeah, it's for the environment supposedly. You know, but yeah, it's killing us.
8: I mean, it's good because like. You know, years prior, they used to do it in bottles, and so plastic bottles everywhere, but now they recycle the cans.
0: Right.
8: You know.
0: Can't they recycle those bottles?
1: Yeah.
0: All right. Listen, here's all I'm saying, Drew. Okay. This brings up a good point. Thank God for Les and Jake. I brought this up. Drew had no answer this a couple of years ago, but when I was coming up, because I was telling this story today, to the delight of all my office mates over there at Jimmy's show, which is I played 10 years of football in the San Fernando Valley when I was from age like 8 to 18. And that's back when they believed that water was bad for you.
1: For athletes.
0: Coaches would not let you drink water. In general, people weren't big fans of water. But they give you salt tablets, and they tell you to put you in a plastic suit and tell you to run laps out in the sun. You'd be in full pads. And he'd be like, oh, coach, I'm dying. I got cotton mouth. It's 100 degrees. I'm wearing a helmet and a chin strap. You know, like, no water. And then after about 3 hours of that, I'd be like, okay, you get a little, but just a rinse. Spit it out. So it was like, okay. Then we came full circle to this, you need water. Remember about 6-7 years ago? You should be drinking 8 to 14 tall glasses of water every day. Americans do not. We drink too much soda. We drink too much coffee. We drink too much everything. Drink water.
1: The Kennedy family got a hold of the whole water issue.
0: I mean, by crashing the plane into it?
1: Water's bad. Water's contaminated. You have to drink purified water.
0: Who brought this up? The Kennedys?
1: Yeah.
0: All right, quiet down. No one knows what you're talking about. Here's, shut his mic. I just want him to nod his head. So here's what I'm saying, Drew.
1: Yeah. Nodding my head, yes.
0: Okay. Here's what, just nod. Here's what I want to say. Everyone begging everyone to drink tons of water 10 years ago. Now everyone drinks tons of water. Everyone's bringing a sport bottle with them everywhere they go.
8: Oh, yeah.
0: I can't make it 10 feet without taking a swig. I stop every 10 feet. I have to take a swig. I'm driving, and the car got 16 half-empty bottles rolling around. I'm chugging off them constantly. I must drink 40, 50 more gallons a week than I did 10 years ago.
1: Yeah.
0: Haven't lost a pound. Skin looks the same. Nothing's changed.
1: Right.
0: Why? Where's all the health? Where's the health benefits? I drink no water, now tons of water. Everyone's begging you to drink water, and everyone's drinking tons of water. Everyone's getting fatter. How come?
1: Because no one promised you you'd lose weight by drinking. I mean, I know there's people that
0: all
1: advocate.
0: The dieticians, everyone's
1: they want
0: like,
1: you to drink enough
0: you're not
1: water.
0: Drinking enough water.
1: Yeah.
0: Let me look at your eyes. Your eyes are cloudy. That means you're not drinking enough water.
1: Here's what
0: water.
1: Enough water is going to do. You're not going to get kidney stones.
0: All right.
1: You're not going to get brain edema.
0: Right.
1: That's
0: about it. You got to piss every 10 minutes. Well, I'm just saying, everyone begging everyone to drink water. Now everyone's drinking a ton of water. I mean, how much more water do you drink, Drew?
8: I've sprouted up a ton of flavored water companies and such.
1: I've always been a crazy, crazy.
0: Yeah, but okay. Thanks for crapping on the point. But you didn't have access to it. You didn't walk around with a water bottle 10 years ago. There were drinking fountains you'd come across every once in a while, but you weren't in your car. When were you in your car chugging water 8 years ago?
8: I just want to know where the source is. You know how it says on the bottles, bottled at the source?
0: Which yeah.
8: The source, exactly.
0: It's just the, there's a hose bib out behind you.
8: Probably.
0: Place that bottles it. Yeah, Drew, where were you drinking all your water 10 years ago? You weren't in your car.
1: I still don't drink water.
0: When did you drink water in your car?
1: I still drink soft drinks.
0: There you go. That's my boy.
1: Yeah.
0: Jackie?
10: Hi.
0: You're 17?
10: Yeah. Oh, got to be the first call. Adam, I'm friends with your niece.
0: Oh, you are?
10: Yeah.
1: In Oregon.
0: Yeah. Oh, in Oregon.
1: I met her at Adam's wedding.
11: Whatever.
10: I don't think you want me to say her name, but...
0: She's good people.
10: Yeah.
1: And Adam never told me he had a niece or a stepsister.
0: Well, you know.
1: Never told me.
0: I'm like Jim Morrison. I just said my whole family died.
1: Your stepsister comes up. She goes, oh, man, I'm stepsister. What? Your stepsister? What are you talking about?
10: Yeah, they're good people.
1: They seem very nice.
0: Well, that's the problem. They're good people, so I have nothing to say about them.
1: They can't be
0: cruel. They only say bad things about family members.
1: All right,
0: go ahead.
10: They speak well of you.
1: Well, they must not know him. That's why you never talk about
10: him. My problem is 10 days ago, I had sex with this guy. And the next morning I woke up, and this was not my first time. This was probably
1: somebody seems to be answering picking up the other line.
10: Oh, no, my phone beeps like that a lot.
1: All right. Mm-hmm.
10: It's fine. But I woke up, and like I said, this was not my first time. But
0: you stinking whore! That wasn't me.
1: Keep going.
10: But it hurt so bad, and I was bleeding a little bit, and ever since then, it stings a lot.
1: You pee.
10: But I didn't think that STDs showed up the next day, so I didn't think it was that.
1: Right, so it's probably a urinary tract infection.
10: You think so?
1: Yeah, and those got to be treated right away. They can become quite serious if you're not careful.
0: How do you treat them?
1: Antibiotics, very simple.
10: My parents, if I mention anything of that to my mom, she'll freak out.
1: Well, the alternative is the infection stays around, gets up into your kidneys, causes kidney failure, you end up in the hospital, then you're explaining yourself.
10: Okay.
8: Do you wipe back to front?
1: No, this is from sex.
8: Oh, okay, sorry.
1: The pounding is.
0: Let me say this, you little strumpet. I don't want you hanging around with my nieces and soiling their good name. Do you understand?
10: I can tell you a few stories about sex.
0: Oh,
1: no,
0: you cannot.
1: Get up. You will not tell him you're going to tell me. So stay off. I'll get you off the air, okay?
0: Please.
1: I need some ammunition.
10: Is there any way I could do this by myself without my... Because I've been to Planned Parenthood before. I know how that works.
1: There you go. Just go by Planned Parenthood. It's a very simple matter. But it can be serious if it goes overlooked.
0: All right. Should we...
1: No, come on. Let's take a couple calls. Adam.
0: You don't like Less Than Jake?
1: I want to hear Less Than Jake, but I got
0: to
1: get the show set up first.
0: You're dying to hear Less Than Jake. He's such a huge fan.
8: He wants to talk about water some more, maybe.
1: He wants to call your contractor back or something. What do you want to get off the air for?
0: I don't want to get off the air. You know, we play the song usually toward the end of the first first break.
1: That'll be 5 minutes or so.
0: But I like playing the song, coming back, and taking some calls.
1: All right.
0: We'll take one more call.
1: All right,
0: let's see. Dukin? Is there letter missing somewhere?
12: What?
1: Dugan?
12: Duncan.
1: Letter missing.
0: It looked
1: done.
0: Something was missing, yeah. What's up? You're 15, Duncan.
12: I just had some questions for Less Than Jake.
0: Here they are.
8: Hello.
13: How you doing?
12: Hey. I just wanted to ask you about how you got your start and, like, how you got all your gear to start out with.
8: Chris stole it all.
7: Wow. Well, we met each other at a young age. Our drummer Vinny and I met in high school, and then we moved to the University of Florida in Gainesville to attend college. And
1: oh, so they did go to school.
7: Oh, yes. Yeah. Yeah. We're somewhat college educated. And we met the rest of the guys in the band and eventually got in a van, started touring, and never looked back. As for early equipment, we begged, borrowed, and stealed, and, you know, got it any which way we can. So, like I said, if you want to get in a band and make it, just get in a van, hit the road. Work really hard.
12: Well, how did you guys promote?
7: How did we promote? Like, in the early days?
12: Yeah.
7: Just a lot of word of mouth, and just, you know, anytime you met somebody, you really, you know, treat them with respect and just tried to make as many contacts as you could. And, I don't know.
0: I'm going to make a non-water-related point here for just sure, to change for gears. We get this all the time, actors and comedians, bands all the time. Everyone wants to know, like, what's up? Like, how did you guys, or what did you do?
7: It's a hard question to answer.
0: It's hard because there's no answer other than do the work, put in the time.
1: Yeah.
0: And you may get lucky. I mean, you may catch a break in year number two, or you may not catch a break until year number 14, or maybe you never catch one at all. Maybe you don't deserve it. Here's the thing, everybody. No, there's no answer other than do it because you want to do it. Keep doing it. Don't worry about convincing everybody. Just do it.
1: Let's think about this for a second. Exactly. Is there any sort of psychological or any sort of emotional posture you took that sort of was in, that could inspire people, or is anything about this that, you know what I mean? Although there's no sort of mechanical thing, you can't talk to this person or get that person, or, you know,
7: right.
1: Is there something that you guys have, were you committed in some way, or did you have a sense that things were going to be successful, or do you have a plan? I mean, is anything, you know, you could tell someone who was sort of trying to assess whether they have what it takes, maybe.
7: I think we somewhat hit the lottery and we got lucky. We just we met the right core group.
1: We don't believe that.
7: Well,
1: we believe you're good.
8: Seriously, all it really boils down to is a lot of times you have to just shut up, get in the van, and tour. That's it. Like,
1: yeah. But what if you?
8: Nobody
1: but what
8: wants
1: if,
8: to do that.
1: At what point would you stop touring because things were not going well?
8: I was already in a band that did that, you know, and it's just
1: how do you know,
8: it's just like, all right, we're playing the same crappy clubs to less people than we did the last time, and we're not making any money. So then it's time to stop.
7: We celebrate our 11th anniversary this past June, and it just seems like things have just kept snowballing year after year, and we just never had an opportunity to want to quit yet.
1: So what is the difference? It's just you're just a better band than the one you were in before.
8: I don't know if it's a better band or if it's a touring thing or if it's a, you know, like, it just seems to me that I know, as I guess I'm the outside member of Less Than Jay because I've been in the band for 3 years, but these guys toured their asses off for years, you know. I don't really know any other bands that toured as much as Less Than Jake did, so I'm talking about it like I'm not.
1: So that's a commitment again. You have to be committed.
7: You have to have, this has to be the top priority. Absolutely.
8: Drop out of school. That's about it.
0: You know? Don't discount the suck factor too. A lot of you, most of you
1: suck
0: people
1: up or,
0: suck.
1: Oh, the suck. Yeah.
0: No, I mean, most of you bands, most of you comedians, most of you actors, you suck, and the reason you're not getting anywhere is because you're no good. Or you're not committed, but it's usually no good.
1: How does somebody come to terms with that, though? How do they know that?
7: Well, we definitely put the band above anything, you know, above partying, above whatever else. We did,
1: partying.
0: Oh, no.
7: You know, like a lot of young bands are susceptible to that. You know, the band was getting on stage and playing the show was always the top priority and doing our thing. So,
0: here's how you know you suck. If you are getting in the van and going on the road and doing, if you're doing what you should be doing. If you're playing, if you're out there doing, if you're a stand-up and you're going out and you're playing three or four clubs a week, and you've been doing that for a number of years, and you're not getting anywhere, it means you're not impressing anybody.
1: Yeah.
0: And believe me, if you're good, good stuff will happen. And stop getting into all this, it's who you know, or cosmic wheel-spinning BS. If you're good, you'll be fine.
8: It's like drinking and driving. You got to know when to say when.
0: That's right. That's right.
1: Now we can listen to a song.
0: Yeah.
8: All right.
0: This is Less Than Jake off Anthem. Anderson needs just a couple of seconds to cue things up.
1: He's ready.
0: And this is called The Science of Selling Yourself Short.

0: Lesson Jake, everybody, off of Anthem. They're in studio tonight in the midst of their Warp Tour and then heading off to Europe after that. I guess we'll take a little break. Mm-hmm. It worked out. We ended up taking a few calls, got to your Lesson Jake song. We'll come back. We'll speak to Ben, who's 21, wants to know what the effects of marijuana smoke are.
1: I can't quite tell what the question is, but something about pot.
0: All right, everybody. A topic we've never tackled here on Loveline. Drew, 20 years on Loveline. Never tackled the issue of marijuana smoke?
1: What? The what?
0: See? That's just what I'm talking about. So, we'll talk about that. We'll break some ground and possibly some wind after this. Hey, everybody. Loveline. I'm Adam. That's Sasha Drew. Phone number 1-800-LOVE-191. Les and Jake is in studio tonight. They're in the middle of their Warped Tour, and then it's off to Europe. All right. Anthem's the name of the new CD, which is out as we speak. We'll hear something else off it in the 11 o'clock hour. When we left off, we were talking to Ben. Something about marijuana.
1: Mm-hmm. What was that again?
0: Ben?
2: Hey, how you doing?
0: I don't know. Ben, you're 21. What's up?
2: Hey, how you doing, Adam?
0: Doing good, buddy.
2: Good. Last Wednesday, about four of us went over to the Ozfest. Had a great time, great bands and all that. But, of course, we are cheap. We got the $10 lawn tickets. And, of course, everyone's going to be smoking marijuana, which they were. Everyone was smoking it around us. I didn't feel a thing afterwards, but we had to keep moving spots because my friend's fiance kept feeling really sick. I just want to know, like, what the effect of secondhand marijuana smoke.
0: Squaresville, baby. Oh, talk about lightweights at the Ozfest.
3: You pansy!
1: There really is not secondhand marijuana smoke. Although, if you're somebody highly allergic to smoke, maybe you can get a little cough or wheezing, that sort of thing. The only way you're going to actually have systemic effects of pot is if you sort of light off a small bonfire in an enclosed vehicle or something.
0: Yeah, like if you take a ride in Spicoli's van.
1: You might get a contact high.
0: Right.
1: But no, Ben, I'd be thinking more in terms of what's up with this girl that she's so anxious.
4: Probably ate some bad carny food or something.
1: And,
0: Here's the whole thing about all this stuff, all this secondhand whatever. People are allergic to carpet fibers and things like that. And all these people, they have psychological conditions. Boy, do I have to bite my tongue when I hear him talking about the mold. There's mold in the house, and it just means nuts. It's all same kind of nuts. Drew can't get his mic started, but Drew, it was your fault for stopping it. Drew pushed his cough button.
1: There we go. Are you talking about your family again?
0: No.
1: Who are you around that talks about mold?
0: Just in general, people talk.
1: I'm just curious. I usually yell about your family. I'm just curious who else is somatically preoccupied.
0: I'm just saying.
1: Not your wife.
0: Society. No, are you kidding? That's I tell her I to shut up. Okay. She gets into that. Yeah. Here's the whole thing. I'm just saying society seems to know and accept this sort of secondhand smoke, first-rate killer, contact highs or highs from, you know, being around people doing drugs. These sort of environmental. These environmental allergens and things like that. It's all, yeah, it affects one out of however many people because one out of however many people's a nutty pussy. That's why it affects them. Well, no. If you're normal, it doesn't affect you.
1: No. Well,
0: you find me someone who's affected by this stuff, I'll show you a nut job I could never hang out with.
1: A lot more people have actually psychiatric causes for the symptoms than actually
0: I can't fly if there's going to be peanuts on the plane. Are there peanuts on the plane? I won't be able to fly. These people just want a backhand.
1: But now,
0: shut them off the plane. You pussies drive.
1: Remember the peanut allergy mom that called after the last time you said that?
0: Yes. Kiss my ass. That's why they call it a disability. You drive to Vegas. You let me eat my peanuts on my Southwest flight. You nut jobs. Your environmental this and that. These are the same screwballs who, like, oh, if they eat some sugar, they can feel it. You know, if they eat some meat, they can start getting depressed. Initially, I get a sugar rush, then I start to bottom out. You're nuts. That's what it is, all of you.
1: Britain?
0: Just shut up. And as a society, no sympathy for these people. Let's start abusing them roundly and shut them up.
1: Brittany? Something like that. Yeah. What's your name?
5: Britain, the country.
1: All right.
0: You're 15. What's up?
5: My boyfriend, we've been dating about 3 months almost.
1: How old is he?
5: He's 15.
1: All right.
5: And he wants to have a threesome.
3: Wow.
5: Yeah. The only thing
1: are you sexually active with him?
5: Not yet, actually.
1: And he wants to do this as your first thing, or what's the deal here?
5: No, I've already done stuff, but not with him.
0: Mm-hmm.
5: But as the first time with him, he wants to.
1: He wants the threesome the first time.
3: That's a power move right there.
0: Yeah.
3: Wow. The
1: guy's got nuts.
0: It's smart. You know, it's an interesting ploy, though. It's like going, well, we haven't done it yet. How about a threesome? And she's like, well, I'm not comfortable with that. Okay, I guess I can just F you now, then. Yeah. It's like you're stepping it down one.
1: Right.
3: Which is still good for him.
0: Still good for him.
1: Yeah, I think this guy's...
3: What kind of threesome, though? Like, male, or with two dudes, like him and his bro, or you and your girlfriend? What is that?
5: He wants it to be him and his friend kind of talked him into it, so I guess...
3: His bro, right? His, like, his
1: two guys?
3: His guy friend?
5: Yeah.
3: They're gay, I think.
1: This guy's not your boyfriend. This guy's not your boyfriend.
5: He said that he was sitting watching porno with his friend, and his friend's like, dude, would you be mad at me if I wanted to screw with your girlfriend? And they've been friends for a long time or something like that. So he's like...
1: Yeah, Britton, there's a lot missing in this story. We'd love to talk to him and sort of figure this out, but this guy is not your boyfriend.
0: Are you thinking about doing this?
5: I don't really know.
6: Oh. You ought to be ashamed of yourself!
0: Oh, what happened, baby doll? You get sexually abused?
1: As a kid?
5: No.
0: What happened?
1: Physical abuse.
5: I don't know. I just... It kind of... popped into my mind, like...
0: No. Nothing popped in your mind.
1: Tell us.
0: What happened?
1: What kind of trauma did you have to go through growing up?
5: I guess my parents. I don't know.
1: And what happened with them?
5: They got divorced and...
1: Nah.
5: Yeah.
1: That doesn't do it.
0: That's not enough.
5: Yeah, I know.
1: Were you hit?
5: No.
0: No?
1: When did
0: you lose your virginity?
5: 13.
0: How old was the guy?
5: 19.
0: 16. 16. All right, that's something to hang your hat on.
1: Is your dad an alcoholic?
5: No.
1: Mom?
5: No.
1: What happened? We go ahead and tell us.
0: Well, maybe nothing happened.
1: No.
0: Something happened?
5: No, really nothing happened, I swear.
0: Do you talk to your dad?
5: Yeah.
0: Is he a good guy?
5: Yeah.
0: You love him?
1: What's the... Yeah.
5: We don't talk too much. He kind of gets on my nerves because he's a DJ. He's in the club scene, and he sees, like, these kids screwing up their lives, and he's really overprotective.
1: Is he addicted?
0: Dad's in the club scene?
1: Is he addicted to pot or something?
5: No.
1: Anything?
5: No.
0: So he's just wearing, like, some Sansa belt slacks and a knitted vest, and he's like, hey, kiddies, 22 Skidoo! I'll tell you what, we're going to hear some Bay City Rollers coming up, and some Donny Osmond, and... Well, what do you mean he's in the club scene and he's a DJ?
5: He plays house music.
0: All right, that's abuse. That's abuse. The people who play it, the people who listen to it.
1: What does your mom do?
0: Your dad plays house music.
5: He's a nurse.
1: A nurse.
0: Uh-oh. That's a troubled profession there, too. All right, so listen, Britton.
5: Yeah.
0: Don't have sex with both these guys.
1: And really question whether or not
0: sex with the one guy. I don't trust
1: the
0: him.
1: Idea of the boyfriend,
0: not your boyfriend.
1: Yeah, somebody who really cares about you, not somebody who sees you as something for exploitation.
5: Okay.
1: You know what I mean by exploitation?
5: Yeah.
1: Yeah.
0: Okay. All right. Good times. What the? How old are we getting that 15-year-olds dance or play house music?
7: That's strange. She's 13, right? She says
0: she's 15.
7: 15, so 13, she lost her virginity. She's 15, so I mean, how old could her dad be?
0: Well, her dad could be 35, and he's spinning.
7: Still in the rave scene.
0: Still hanging tough in the rave scene. He's not into drugs.
7: That's questionable. That's questionable right there. Questionable.
0: I don't want to offend any of our house in rave music fans, but you have to be high to enjoy that music.
1: House music? Don't even know what that is.
0: It's stuff.
3: You.
0: Yeah. You have to be high. It's like going... It's like going to the observatory and watching the laserium, not being high. It's for high people. The 8-year-olds at the laserium show are high. If you have to be high. That's the only way you enjoy it. Otherwise, it's the most annoying music in the world.
3: You can't sit through the wall for an hour under those lights.
0: No, certain things are just made. I don't I don't blame the people for smoking the weed, but you can't be sober. Or you have to have, like, a reptilian brain.
1: Well,
0: because you cannot just hear that repetitive crap over and over again.
1: Did you see the bobblehead they got us, speaking of reptilian brains?
0: Is this a bobblehead?
7: Yes, yeah. It is. It glows in the dark,
0: too. Oh, listen, Jake, with the bobblehead.
1: Isn't that awesome?
3: We come bearing gifts.
0: Thank you.
7: Hopefully it's in here from 6 years from now when we come back again.
1: It needs to be, like, mounted on the wall or something.
0: John?
8: Yeah?
0: What's up?
8: Not much.
0: All righty.
8: My question is, can someone be genetically predispositioned to be, like, not susceptible to having, like, hangovers?
3: He's a lot of big words
1: there. Well, it's an interesting question. Adult sons of alcoholic fathers.
0: Hold on. Is that your hypothesization? No?
8: Yeah.
1: if your dad is an alcoholic and you're a male.
8: Well, I wouldn't know. Let me finish
1: what I'm talking about. And the son of an alcoholic father who has the gene for alcoholism tends to be the kind of person who can so-called drink people under the table. Very resistant to the intoxicating effects of alcohol.
0: The son of an alcoholic.
1: With the gene.
3: My brother.
1: With the predisposition for alcoholism.
0: Really?
9: Where's my brother?
1: So the one that, if you can tell, people wonder, do I have the gene? My dad had alcoholism. I wonder if I'm the one that got it. Well, one of the signs that you have it is you're resistant to the intoxicating effects of alcohol. And one of the other effects is less hangover. Not less blacking out, more blacking out, but less of the sort of residual effects and less of the intoxicating effects, per se.
0: John?
8: Yeah?
0: Does that sound like you?
8: Kind of, but all I know is my dad, I haven't known him. He committed suicide when I was 4. But all I know of him really much is that he smoked a lot of pot.
1: You do? Or he did?
0: He did.
8: And kind of I do, so. I mean, yeah. But I've never really had hangover, but I've been drunk off my ass before, but I've just never really woke up and really
1: Some of the worst alcoholics I've ever seen wake up without a hangover, without withdrawal.
0: You don't get, at 16, you don't get hungover quite as easily.
1: That is also true. Withdrawal is something that tends to, which is what a hangover is, which is withdrawal.
0: Is that withdrawal?
1: Yeah, it tends to start kicking in about 18. Like, we have heroin addicts that just drop at 15, stop heroin, no withdrawal. But that same kid at 20 using heroin will have mega withdrawal.
0: Yeah. Like, I mean, when I used to get drunk when I was, in high school or something, if you had a good vomiting session the night before, you'd wake up with a headache kind of thing.
1: Right.
0: But otherwise, you wouldn't really be hungover. You just kind of get out of bed. Like, you don't drag yourself out of bed when you're 15, whatever. Don't worry, though. John's got to give it a little time. It's all going to kick in. A
3: couple more beers.
7: Wish we had John's problem.
0: Yeah. Hey, let me just talk to John one more time. Hey, John?
8: Yeah?
0: It sounds like, your dad may have met a early demise, and, you may be going down that same track yourself. So maybe I'll take it easy with the pot and the booze and,
8: Yeah, I've been, stopped partying lately because I've been getting a little in trouble with that, but...
0: Yeah.
8: Yeah.
0: That's good.
1: Well, you've stopped smoking pot? No. No.
0: You slowed it down a little bit.
1: Nice.
8: Well, I mean, I'm going to have to when I turn 18 because I'm going to the services, and that's...
0: You are.
1: Well, be careful that the marijuana abstinence for somebody smoking a lot like you is associated with suicidal behaviors.
9: Get on your knees.
1: So it's possible that's what happened to your dad. He tried to stop.
0: What are you going to do in the service?
8: MI, military intelligence.
0: Oh, okay. Don't be a radio operator.
8: Yeah.
0: Okay. A lot of guys do that. It's like every third guy asks, like, "What'd you do? Join the army? Yeah. What'd you study? Radio. What'd you do? Radio operator." It's like. Well, I could see you. That's a valuable skill, like walking around with one of those packs with a 40-foot antenna hanging off and winding thing up. It's
3: not
0: like
3: a target at all.
0: But what do you do with that when you get out? All right, now you're 22, 23 years old. What'd you do? A radio operator. It's like, all right, you get yourself a nice job over at Target and call it a life.
7: Radio Shack, maybe?
0: Yeah, just at least get something. Do something with, hey, if you guys are going to join the military, do something with computers or something. Something that has some sort of civilian application, like driving tanks and working radios. Just like, there's no tank chauffeur. No tank. You ever been picked up at the airport by a tank, Drew?
1: No, but that'd be cool.
0: It'd be cool, but... Not a lot of call for it.
1: No, I guess not.
0: It's very specialized, but you're not going to turn a quick buck out in the private sector driving a tank.
1: Good point.
0: There you go. That's what I'm looking out for the kids. Les and Jake in here tonight. We'll take a quick break. We'll be right back.
10: Yeah.

0: Hey, everybody. It's Loveline. I'm Adam. That's Dr. Drew. Phone number 1-800-LOVE-191. Les and Jake is in studio tonight. Anthem is the name of the CD.
1: Hi there.
0: We'll hear something else off it in the 11 o'clock hour. I'm ready to get back to the phones. Are you guys ready?
2: Yeah.
1: Oh, yeah.
3: Of course.
0: All right.
1: It's good callers tonight.
0: Yeah. Really? Rebecca?
4: Yeah.
0: You're 15?
4: Yeah.
5: I'm still back.
1: They're all 15.
5: Yeah. Wood construction.
0: Yeah, I'm sorry. We're just talking about construction during the break. I was yelling.
4: No, it's all right.
0: Yeah.
4: I was almost falling asleep.
0: All right. Well, you want us to let you go to bed?
4: No.
0: Okay, what's up?
4: All right. Here recently, I've been bleeding. Not really a strong blood. But it's like lightly kind of pink whenever I wipe.
5: Okay. Mm-hmm. Vaginal bleeding.
4: Huh?
5: Vaginal bleeding.
4: Yeah.
5: Okay.
4: But it's not from my period.
5: Okay.
4: Because I got off my period like 2 weeks ago. But see, the thing is me and my boyfriend, we've been doing it without a condom.
5: What's the reasoning there? What are you thinking?
4: Well, I think I might be, I don't know if I'm pregnant, but I don't know if, you know, that.
5: Are you trying to get pregnant?
4: No.
5: Well, you're not trying not to get pregnant.
4: Yeah, I know, but it's just.
0: Listen, when you're stupid, you don't really map your life out real well. That's what I've learned from doing this show. It's like, you're trying to get yourself killed? No, I'm not. Well, why are you riding a motorcycle in the rain drunk with no helmet and nothing but a pair of Speedos and thongs? Never thought about it.
5: What's that, Rebecca?
4: I'm not trying to get pregnant.
1: Then why are you having sex without a condom?
5: Yeah, that would be. I don't know if you can try any harder.
4: Well,
0: but listen, hold on. Let me just. This is why kids aren't supposed to be getting it on, and this is why stupid people shouldn't be having sex either. It's like they don't want nobody. When you're dumb, you don't want to get arrested. You don't want to have your car impounded. You don't want to get pranked. You don't want to do everything that you end up doing. You just don't know how to avoid it or do anything to get away from it.
5: Right, how not to do it.
0: You're not going to stop effing your girlfriend. You just don't want to get her pregnant. But that's not going to put a condom on your door.
5: In the psychological, the neurobiological series, they call it effortful control by attention.
0: Yeah.
5: Able to pay attention, contain an impulse, make a different choice.
0: Oh, yeah.
5: That's a learned behavior.
0: No, but if, when you're stupid, you just... Yeah.
1: So Rebecca,
0: you're 15.
4: Yeah.
1: So your boyfriend, let me guess, he says it doesn't feel good with the condom on or something like that.
4: It's not that.
5: They didn't go that far.
0: They didn't get those discussions.
4: It's just, well...
1: What, he can't afford the $1.99 for a couple of Trojans?
4: I guess so.
1: He's got a summer job mowing lawns or something.
4: He doesn't have a job.
0: Shocking.
1: Well, there you go.
5: You can go to Planned Parenthood
0: now,
5: and put your hand
0: now you're
5: in the...
0: pregnant for sure.
5: Yeah.
6: Loveline is brought to you by Trojan.
5: You can go put your hand in the basket and grab a bunch of condoms.
0: Yeah, go to a local gay bar and just grab a handful from the big gay fishbowl full of condoms.
5: All right, anyway, you could well be pregnant, so what's the question?
4: Well, is it normal for, like, a couple weeks after your... After your period, still bleed.
5: You're not on birth control. You're not on medication, right?
4: No.
5: If you were pregnant, that would be a serious issue. Bleeding in the first trimester can be a sign of tubal pregnancies, can be a sign of an impending miscarriage. It's really something that needs to be seen right away.
0: When did you have sex last?
4: A couple days ago.
0: Good times, yeah. And your period was a couple of weeks ago.
4: Yeah. Well, actually, yeah.
5: So why don't you go to the pharmacy and get a pregnancy test?
4: Well, because my mom doesn't know.
5: Okay, does she have to go with you to the pharmacy?
0: Just drive you to the pharmacy?
4: No, she...
5: Okay, why don't you go to the pharmacy and get a pregnancy test?
7: She's
4: the only one who would take me, and she can't do that because she cannot find out.
5: So she has to drive you to the pharmacy? You can't walk?
0: You can't steal the tractor and go up the dirt road?
4: In the middle of nowhere.
0: That's what I thought. Okay, wait a second. How's your boyfriend get to your house?
4: Actually, I go over to his house.
5: How do you get there?
0: I love it when our callers make a point. I go to his house. Like, yeah.
1: He rides a horse. She gets there bareback.
0: How do you get there?
4: Well, on the weekends, my parents take me out there, and they drop me off, and I stay there for a couple hours.
5: Is there a pharmacy near where he lives?
4: No. He lives in St. Clair. So.
1: Go online. Go online and buy it online. You got to be able to buy it.
0: Listen, you screwball. Let's just pretend this pregnancy test is a pair of shoes you want, all right? Attack it with the same tenacity. Yeah, you know what I'm saying?
4: Yeah.
0: Pretend it's something you want.
5: And if it's positive, it's a serious issue.
0: You guys really, you just live on a farm that's miles from town?
4: Yep.
0: And there's nothing else around you? Where do you go to school?
4: I'm homeschooled.
0: Oh, oh. And what's the part where they drop you off with your boyfriend for a couple hours?
4: What?
0: How old is your boyfriend?
4: He's 18.
5: How'd you meet him?
4: Through a mutual friend.
5: And your parents are okay with that?
4: At first they wasn't, but they're getting used to it.
5: They wasn't.
0: Yeah.
5: They did a great job with the homeschooling.
0: Well, yeah.
4: Yeah.
0: You must be watching The View during grammar class or something.
4: Well, see, the thing is they get along with their parents. So, I mean, with his parents,
5: I see.
4: They get along.
0: I see.
4: And so
0: all right, look.
5: So that, it actually is interesting. She literally is so sort of protected that there's no, she has no lexicon of, you know, the ability to go out and do things like buy a condom and plan. It's just she's in this protected environment. She gets unleashed for a couple hours. They have sex. They can't plan for it. They can't prepare, right?
0: You know? I don't even know if they have sex. It's like when you put a horse out to stud or something. You know, it's like a farming community. It's like you get a horse trailer. The boyfriend comes over in the trailer, opens the door. He's got a boner. He comes walking out. All right, you got a couple hours. There's some money exchange. The guys are just sitting out sipping moonshine on a log. You finished yet, son? Ugh. All right, back in the trailer. We're going back into town now. It's almost bizarre because it's almost like the parents are like sending her over there to get pregnant.
5: Yeah,
0: 18-year-old. By the way, you know when you got some 18-year-old hick and you're dropping your 15-year-old off at his house
5: for
0: a couple
5: hours.
0: What
5: do you think goes on there? Thinking?
0: Yes, mom and dad going to be out. We'll be in the truck. We'll be playing the radio real loud and reading the paper. You flick the porch light on three times when you're finished. We'll come up and get you. Or maybe just wants to stick his penis through the mail slot. It's like, really?
2: Yeah!
0: Yeah, no, a little homeschooling, but no discussion, of course, of condoms or anything. I don't know.
5: How do you take care of yourself?
0: Oh, who the hell? Look, I don't even care if she's pregnant. Just that's more farmhands then. Just stay on the farm.
5: You're gonna have to take care of this, though, Rebecca. It's a pretty serious issue. First trimester bleeding, if you are pregnant, it can be quite dangerous.
0: What good times. I heard a study that says you can get pregnant any time now, pretty much. Don't give me that push through.
5: Like I've not been saying that?
0: No, but that women have multiple eggs.
5: Yeah.
0: And that most the general thought was that women got pregnant, you know, when they were, you know, 2 weeks from whenever their period ended, and they dropped an egg.
5: The most serious risk is that.
0: Yeah, but some sort of new data that would suggest that you're pretty much at risk all month long.
5: There you go. Well, indication.
0: There you go. Well, Drew, you always said that, but you always said that like a sort of worried hen mother,
5: doctor. No. Because the science is not there yet to say it categorically, but I still think and believe that's true.
0: All right. Well, I guess it is there now, categorically. That's what I'm saying. Jared?
3: Yeah.
0: You're 16?
3: Yeah.
0: What's up?
5: You thought I was just trying to spoil people's good time.
0: That's what I thought.
5: No.
0: Go ahead, Jared.
3: Sure. Adam, you're great. I've been listening to you guys for a long time.
0: Thanks.
3: Dr. Drew, you're just as good as Adam.
0: Oh.
3: Yeah.
5: Adam doesn't like that.
0: Yeah, you lost me.
3: Plus, and Jake, I've been listening to you guys since you guys did some video game soundtrack.
1: All right. Thank you.
3: Nice. I'm going to see you guys at the Warped Tour tomorrow.
1: All right.
3: My question for you is, for Les and Jake, obviously, is what's your greatest song you've ever done, or what's, you know, your personal opinion?
1: Oh, man. I'm proud of pretty much everything. Like, I stand by everything we've ever recorded. I'm proud of the whole history of the band. So that's a tough question to answer. I don't know. JR? Once again, I'm dumbfounded.
7: Yeah, I'm kind of...
0: Have a favorite, though?
7: I think the first... Yeah, no. I think the first song off the new record, it's called Welcome to the New South off the Anthem record. I think that's probably my favorite song right now.
0: All right. Well, maybe we'll hear that in a second.
1: We'll listen to that one. Yeah,
0: we will?
7: It's a good one.
1: I don't have a favorite, sorry.
0: Yeah. Their songs are like their children.
7: Yeah, it's like picking your favorite.
1: They are.
0: Yeah. And they, you know... Just
1: they're all redheaded stepchildren. We all like them alike.
0: Make money off them, you know. Like Drew did with his kids. Like showbiz parents.
1: That's right.
0: We'll take ourselves a little break. Les and Jake in studio tonight. And Drew doing a little text messaging during the show. If you haven't heard him talk for a while, that's probably... He's always text messaging. We'll take ourselves a break. We'll be right back. Hey, everybody. Love line. I'm Adam. That's Dr. Drew. Phone number 1-800-LOVE-191. JR and Chris are both here from Less Than Jake.
1: Hey.
0: Is that the Knight Rider theme? Yes, it is.
1: David Hasselhoff for you.
0: Saw a whole Knight Rider the other day. Sure. I love that stuff.
5: Really?
0: Yeah.
2: Loser.
0: It's great. Car doing all his bidding, you know? Moving around, talking on his own, talking to him. I miss
5: really,
0: it.
5: That was just My Mother the Car with a modern spin.
0: They used to have a lot of good stuff, though, like about crime fighters that had, like, supercars that helped them fight the crime.
5: Yeah.
0: I mean, even if it was just, like, a Nova that had a, you know, Hemi in it and was jacked up, it was still like, this guy really can solve crime because he's got, like, 11-to-1 compression and a big block and crazy duration on his cam. Like, I don't know why it just made sense back then, like... Sure, if a guy had a better car, he'd solve more crimes.
8: It was a Trans Am car guy.
5: No.
0: It was a Super Trans Am.
8: It was a Trans Am, though.
0: No, I know.
8: Not Nova.
5: No, he's just saying other characters, other shows.
0: Yeah.
5: In any of the shows in the 70s. You weren't around then.
0: Yeah, there were lots of stuff. There were lots of stuff where, like, super motorcycles, super cars. Even into the 90s, they had a Cobra. Yeah. Guy the Cobra. There's Stingray.
1: One of the worst was, remember Street Hawk, the guy on the motorcycle?
0: Yeah. It's a motorcycle.
1: Yeah.
0: He was like, well, this guy alone, you know, he's all right. He'd bust 3 or 4 perps a year, but put him on this CB700 Honda.
1: Unstoppable.
0: He's going to take the whole city. We'll be crime-free now. This guy's got himself a motorcycle.
5: Think of that basic sort of psychological principle that humans like the idea of cars talking to them. It started with My Mother the Car.
0: Yeah.
5: It really did.
0: Yeah.
5: That's like a totally reasonable concept to us. Oh, yeah, car talking. Yeah, of course.
0: Yeah. They'd always do this joke, too. Every episode of Knight Rider would have

0: I got to get a drink to cope with what I just saw.
1: I can't believe I just saw that. Give me the beer, please.
0: Yeah. Drew, as an addiction medicine specialist, ever have any patients just shake their head and dump out the booze?
2: It is the Les and Jake response.
0: Yes, they drink more, right?
2: Yeah, absolutely.
0: They drink to forget. Tom?
3: Yep.
0: You're 16?
3: Yep.
0: What's up?
3: First of all, Adam, I worship you.
0: Thank you, buddy.
3: You're the man. And
1: scary.
3: I feel bad for Anderson. Nobody ever gives you any props, man. You're the man.
0: He is the man, except for he chimes in and tells me that I called Kit a Nova.
1: Whatever.
2: Instead of a Super Trans Am.
0: What's up?
3: Second of all, your phone screener sounds pretty hot. Is she hot?
0: Yeah. I mean.
3: All right. Anyway.
0: How about Brian?
3: What?
0: Now, Tara, don't call me Tara, goddammit.
3: No.
0: Yeah, she's good looking.
1: She has an Adam's apple.
3: I figured.
1: You figured.
3: Anyway, I have a question for Les and Jake. First of all, don't get me wrong. I love you guys no matter what genre you play.
1: Here we go. Go ahead.
3: But with your new album, Anthem, I've noticed that you've moved away from the ska scene a little bit and moved toward the punk scene. What's going on with that?
1: Oh, wow. You want to answer this one? Or want me to?
4: Oh, I'll take this
1: okay,
4: one.
1: Okay, please. Thank you.
4: Look, man, it's not, I don't know. When you write a song, it's not like we sit around and go, okay, man, here's what we're going to do. The first chorus is going to be the ska jump around part, and then we go to the breakdown part, and then the really fast punk part. It's just what it is. It just happens. You know what I mean? Like,
5: you evolve as a band. This is where we're at now. You know, our other albums are how they are, and I think that we've evolved, and this is where we're at now. And if you like our stuff, cool. If not, I'm sorry, because we still write music for ourselves. And
2: you guys like it.
5: We do like it. Yeah, absolutely.
3: Yeah, I love you guys, though.
5: No, I appreciate
1: that.
5: Cool.
0: All right,
1: good question.
0: Time, son. All right. I said a little minor ball busting, but
5: no,
0: with some
5: cool.
0: love.
5: No,
0: with
5: I mean,
0: love.
5: Hey.
0: He's a fan.
5: I felt that way about my favorite bands before, too. That's a legitimate question, and I answer it as honest as we can. You know, this is where we're at now. Sorry.
0: Well, you look at a fan, it's almost like a, in a way, it's almost like a stockholder for a company. You know, they like the company, but they got some questions once in a while. They want to know what direction they're going in.
5: Yeah.
0: All right. Fine. Sky?
6: Yeah.
0: You're 21?
6: Yes, I am.
0: What's up?
6: Hi. I want to say, hey, Les and Jake, and I love you.
5: Hey, thank you.
6: And I've been getting off with Vibrator for about 2 years.
0: Sweet.
1: Oh, it does.
6: Hi,
2: Mom.
6: Can't any other way. So.
2: Well, hold on a second, Sky. Do you really want
0: who to... picked up the other phone?
6: Hello?
0: Hello? All right.
7: Unacceptable.
0: Sky?
6: Yes.
0: Is that your friend who picked up the phone?
6: I think so.
0: All right, you want to get her to hang up the phone?
6: Yeah,
2: thank you.
6: Sorry.
2: There you go.
6: Sorry.
0: Okay, so.
6: Yeah. And I have a girlfriend who wants to be able to get me off orally, but I can't.
2: I can't
6: get into it, and I can't get off with my hands. Just the vibrator, which is bad, because when it's broken or the batteries are dead, I'm gone. So.
0: Well, okay, what about if you incorporate the vibrator with your girlfriend?
6: That works sometimes, but I have to use vibrator almost all the way to the end, or else.
0: What if she uses the vibrator on you, like a surgeon uses a scalpel?
6: Yeah, that's good too, but I wanted to get from start to finish with just her.
2: Why?
6: But I.
0: Well, because she's a chick, and, you know, they don't like the idea of sort of synthesized orgasms, you know? But that's just you. That's the way you're cut out.
6: Yeah, and that's normal, and that's...
0: It's fine.
2: It's fine.
0: Yeah. Hey, don't freak out about it. How's your girlfriend doing?
6: She shouldn't freak out about it either, then.
2: No.
0: That's just what works for you.
2: If she's making you feel guilty, then that's the problem.
6: Okay.
2: She's the problem, not you.
6: Okay.
0: All right?
6: All right.
0: How long have you been with her?
6: 2 years.
0: How long have you been less and off?
6: About 4 years.
0: 4 years.
6: Yeah.
0: All right. Were you molested?
6: No.
0: Everything's good. You're just a real lesbian.
6: Yeah. Maybe I'm just, I don't know, trying to figure things out. But
1: ooh, you're trisexual. You'll try anything.
6: Yeah, exactly. Yeah.
0: All right.
6: Yeah.
0: All right, and how's she doing? Is your girlfriend nutty, or is she all right?
6: She's all right. We've had our times, but, you know.
0: All right.
6: She said she's cool.
0: Okay. Yeah. And, wait, you going to college or something?
6: Yeah, college.
0: Okay.
2: You're okay.
0: Yeah.
2: No way.
0: I don't hear junior college on you, Sky.
6: Well, I knew you were going to say something like that. I did go to junior college for 2 years.
0: But then you transferred.
6: I did, yes.
0: That's right. You lost. I don't hear it

0: on you.
1: Thanks.
2: If we made Les and Jake vibrators, would they sell?
0: Oh, wait a second.
2: Oh, never mind.
0: You would buy one, right?
3: Just get that motorized.
0: Glow in the dark skull.
1: Huh?
0: All right, babe. Yeah. Listen, it couldn't hurt.
2: Hey, we'll see what happens. Good cross-section of fans might want them.
0: Listen, I don't know what kind of yearly industry the vibrator industry is. And I'm not talking about all sex toys. I'm just talking about, like, purely vibrators bought by females. But that's got to be pretty decent, doesn't it?
3: How many are bought, you mean?
0: Yeah.
3: Per year?
0: Yeah. I mean,
3: you've been to one of those factories. I know.
0: I have been to one of those factories.
3: And that's
0: yeah.
3: just a local one. You know what I mean? That there must
0: I mean,
3: be many.
0: Yeah,
3: ones.
0: Well, they ship, though, you know. But it's great. Bunch of just poor Guatemalan women in their 50s sewing fake hair on a prosthetic vagina as it comes down an assembly line. It's like, really? This is it? This is the final indignity, right? But it's surreal. Well, this place had all that sort of like, this is Nutri-Skin. You know, this is a scientifically synthesized skin to feel exactly like. Well, here's what I need to tell all these guys at Crate. There's this whole industries where these like polymer chemists and stuff are trying to create materials that feel just like the human skin, and then they make their vagina and stuff. Here's the thing. Human skin. The lure of human skin is that it's on a human. You guys stretch it over a drum or attach it to a lucite egg, it loses some of its appeal.
2: It's just a little bit.
0: Yeah, because I can head on down to the morgue and bang as much trim as I want, but it's not quite as gratifying.
2: Wow.
0: No, I can't. No, I'm saying I can't because I know a guy.
2: Yeah, I know a guy.
0: Rarely. Okay. Rarely. Sober. No. Rarely. Because here's the element that's missing.
2: Really?
0: The human being, the part where the eyes like change and the focus
2: the
0: and the heartbeat, the mild interaction. Let's not overdo it. We don't want too much talking. But the point is, so the synthesized like cyber skin makes it creepier. It actually feels too much like a person. It's weird when it's just on something with the mouth wide open and you can see where the hair is sewn in like a bad plug job. Mm. Yeah. Drew, you don't go for that?
3: No.
0: But here's what I'm saying. I'd say at least half the women I know own or have owned a vibrator or have it somewhere in some drawer somewhere. And think about the battery industry. Think about the unspoken battery industry. Whew. Here. I mean, C cells will last in a flashlight like 6 years. I mean, you got a couple of Duracell. You can put like 3 or 4 C cells in a Maglite, put it in your drawer. You turn it on twice a year when the power goes off. Whatever. Thing lasts years. You put that thing in a vibrator, you're going through a set a week.
2: Oh,
0: I mean,
2: yeah.
0: If that thing's, if the woman's using it.
3: That was implied with the Ever Ready Bunny.
0: Oh, is that?
3: Oh,
0: is that
3: going
0: it?
3: And going.
0: Okay.
3: Boom.
0: Monica?
4: Yeah.
0: You're 20?
4: Yeah, I'm 20. I'm almost 21 in 3 months.
0: In 3 months?
4: In 3 months.
0: All right.
4: Pretty close.
0: All right. I'm going to put her on hold for that retarded statement.
5: Who cares?
0: 3 months. You're telling us your birthday's in, like, December. She's going to be 21?
2: She wants to go out drinking, maybe. That's it.
0: When you're 8, you make that announcement. But at 20, you don't make that announcement.
3: Remember, she's trying to go for 21.
0: Is she going for 21?
2: Yeah, I don't know why.
0: Is there a question regarding that,
3: no.
0: Monica?
4: Yeah.
0: Your question does not involve you turning 21?
4: I guess it doesn't.
0: All right, I'm going to punish you. Just 10 minutes. All right?
4: Okay.
0: All right. It seems fair. It's only right. Otherwise, we're going to have a rash of people calling and announcing when their birthday is 3-4 months down the road.
2: 15.
3: She can just take one for the town who's produced this lovely water anyway.
0: Brody? She's calling from Corona.
3: Yeah.
6: From San Luis.
0: What's up there, Brody? You're 23.
6: Yeah, hey, I was wondering if it's... I'm wondering if you have the ability not to get addicted to drugs.
3: Yes. If you don't have the gene, you don't get addicted, basically.
6: Oh, really?
3: Yeah.
6: So I can do all the blow I want, and I'll never get addicted.
0: That's right, buddy.
2: Go for it.
0: Snort away.
3: Cocaine is a little bit different that way. Not only you may not truly develop addictive disease,
6: yeah,
3: but you will have a lot of neurobiological changes from the cocaine, and you can get dependent on a drug without becoming addicted to it.
6: Okay, so it's a psychological...
3: No.
0: Well, people mistake psychological independence and psychologically dependent and physically dependent.
3: It's all biological, the whole thing.
6: Okay.
3: And
6: well, I heard you once say that if you can stop doing a drug, then you're not addicted to it.
3: I said that the issue in addiction is being not able to stop. And if you can stop, go ahead and stop.
0: What are the drugs? Suppose you have no biological predisposition to addiction.
3: Yeah.
0: But heroin can still get its hooks in you, right?
3: Make you dependent, but not an addict, probably.
0: Well, but if you're dependent on heroin, aren't you doing it all the time?
3: You'll have some moment. It'll be hard to stop, but when you stop, you won't be compelled to go back. If you're an addict, you will go back.
0: Right. Same with cocaine.
3: Same with cocaine.
0: Same with speed.
3: Cocaine's a little bit less clear with the stimulants, but yes, you won't be as prone to go back if you're not an addict.
0: Same with speed?
3: Yeah.
0: All right.
3: But the interesting thing is that non-addicts tend not to get addicted to those things. They're not get dependent. That's
0: right.
3: The conundrum.
0: So it's a catch-22.
3: Yes, it is a catch-22.
0: All right.
3: Oh, Drew, you lost her.
0: Well, she hung up. I was going to go right back to her, but she... Yeah? Well, she just gave that 20, said she's going to be 21 in 3 months. It's unacceptable, Drew.
1: Bitch!
0: I think we're running here. Jacqueline?
5: Yeah?
0: You're 17?
5: Yeah. Actually, my birthday was today. I just turned 17.
0: What? Oh, okay.
5: Yeah.
0: That's good.
2: Happy birthday.
0: Yeah.
5: Thank you.
0: Yeah.
5: Me and my boyfriend, we've been having sex for a while, and I don't think I've had an orgasm, and he kind of, I want to have an orgasm, I'm not sure, I'm pretty sure I've had one, but he's like, thinks it's his fault, and I don't know if it's my fault or what.
3: You haven't had one. Let's come to terms with that.
5: Yeah.
3: And most...
5: What can we do?
3: Well, most women your age don't have orgasms.
5: Oh, okay.
3: And if you're going to, it's going to be with oral sex. It's very unusual that you'd be able to have one with intercourse. That's unusual. Are you there?
5: Yeah, I'm here.
3: Is that shocking?
5: Huh?
3: Yeah.
0: Okay.
3: I'm done.
0: Listen, do you understand?
5: I couldn't hear you.
0: Oh, you couldn't? You can't hear?
5: Now I can hear you.
0: Okay, did you hear what Drew said?
5: No.
0: Oh, okay.
3: Maybe
0: we have a bad connection.
3: Most women your age do not have orgasms at all.
5: Okay.
3: And the vast majority certainly don't during intercourse.
5: Okay.
0: Amen.
3: If you're going to have one, it's going to be with oral sex.
5: All right.
3: Is he doing anything like that to you?
5: Yeah, but he's not very good at it.
3: Right. Okay.
0: What's wrong with his technique?
5: I don't know. He's just not good at it.
3: Do you know what he could do to improve? No, come on.
0: All right. I just got to.
2: He's learned how to tickle the bean.
0: I know. But every once in a while, I try to get into something specific with someone who calls this show, and all they do is say, I don't know, and then they repeat the exact same thing they just said. Really? Life doesn't offer more than that for us?
3: Not a love line, no.
0: Really? Like if someone goes, tell us, what do you mean by that? You can't search the annals of your brain and come up with a reason?
3: I don't know.
0: You just have to say exactly. I'm sorry I'm taking on poor Jacqueline, but that's the only answer we ever get. Now, what do you mean?
5: Sorry.
0: Tell us.
3: What can he do?
5: I'm not sure. I'm not him.
3: No, you're you. What could he do to help make things better for you?
5: I don't think nothing, because I kind of don't like it when he gives me oral sex.
3: Because the way he does it, or you just don't like that at all?
5: I don't think I like it at all.
0: Okay. See, 10 minutes ago, he didn't do it well.
3: Yeah.
0: Now, because we press and press and press on what could he do better, what is he doing wrong, now we come full circle to, I don't like it.
2: Does he have an overbite?
3: That could be it.
0: But she does, you would like it if he did it
3: properly.
5: Yeah.
3: Okay, what would be proper? What would that do? What would he do differently?
0: Listen, your head's going to explode. What do you think he's doing wrong? What is it? You say you don't like it. You don't think, you think his attitude is bad.
5: Yeah, he has very bad confidence in himself. I think that's what it is.
3: Bad confidence.
5: Yeah, he wasn't. Because he was like, oh, I'm not doing it. It's my fault. It's like, I'm doing something wrong.
3: Oh, God, women hate that.
0: I know. But when he's actually physically doing it,
2: is it an aim issue?
0: Tell us
2: maybe?
0: If it feels like it's too hard or too fast.
3: Or the wrong
0: place.
3: Here's
0: what I have to do with every one of these callers. You can't just say, you have to give multiple choice. It's impossible just to say, tell us what the feeling was or tell us what was doing wrong. We go around, I take about 10 laughs with that, and then eventually I go, was his tongue? His tongue's the red fleshy thing that comes from his mouth. Was he pushing too hard or too soft?
3: Wrong
0: was it
3: place.
0: Too high? Was it too low? I swear to Christ, I'm going to be on phone with Jacqueline for 20 minutes, and we'll get an answer.
5: Okay. Well, I don't... It's like he...
3: I don't know.
5: No, I'll tell you something.
0: Tell us.
5: He's too soft. The wrong spot. It's like everything's totally wrong.
0: Too soft.
5: Yeah, that, and he has his tongue pierced, too.
0: Oh, really?
5: Yeah, and you would think.
0: This is the ultimate humiliation for a guy
3: sucks.
0: With a stud in his tongue who can't
3: sucks.
0: Eat a little push, you know? he got his tongue removed and, like,
2: out.
0: Slapped with a white glove. All right.
3: All right, Jack.
0: What a poser.
3: Why don't you tell him what would be better?
0: Tell him, move him to the right
3: move
0: spot.
3: Around. Men absolutely want you to do that. Absolutely.
0: Yeah, why not just direct him? He's right there. It's really just a matter of a few millimeters up or down, north or south.
2: How old is he?
5: He's 18.
2: Yeah, for sure. Like, when I was 18, I didn't know what the hell I was doing. I'm 27. I still know what the hell I'm doing, but, you know,
3: but
2: you got to tell.
3: Somebody told you.
2: Move
0: around.
2: You got to tell.
5: Okay.
0: And too soft, huh?
2: Be vocal.
5: Okay.
0: However you like it is how you like it. Don't be scared to sort of direct him.
5: All right.
3: And what were you afraid he would do if you did direct him? Come on.
5: I don't know. I don't know. I don't like telling him things.
3: Why?
5: But he doesn't mind telling me, oh, wait, hold on, do this, do that. He doesn't mind telling me what to do.
2: You do the same thing, though.
0: And then you just get, but here's what it is. Okay. You don't pipe up and then you get angry.
3: Yeah.
0: Hey, here's what women do.
3: They get resentful.
0: Women fake their orgasms, not with me, but they fake their orgasms. I've heard tale. They fake their orgasms. They don't give the guy any input, and then they stew about it. They get angry.
3: Resentful.
0: Why doesn't he know any better? Why do I have to fake my orgasm? Well, A, in his mind, you're having an orgasm every time you guys have sex. B, his technique must be fine because you're having this alleged orgasm every time. Mm. So he's not going to change a thing.
3: No.
0: Don't get more and more angry at him. You got to then pipe up and tell him. But it's weird. It's uncomfortable. It's like once you ever get a massage and the person's kind of digging their thumbs in a little bit. It's like you're thinking, this hurts. This is not as relaxing as it could be. But it's kind of tough to, like, tell them to back off or, you know, when someone's trying to do something for you. It's like your kids run down and make you an omelet and put a tennis shoe in there and a little barf. But you got to go, ooh, nummy, nummy, nummy, right? You fake an orgasm for your kid's sake. All right. I'm running out of steam.
3: Yeah.
0: We got to take a break. We're going to hear a Les and Jake song when we come back. And, Drew, let's take a little tinkle.
3: Yes.
0: All right? All right. We'll be back.
3: Yeah.

0: there, buddy. It's Love Line. Drew's favorite song.
1: What? I want to know what the little girl's saying now. That's like what happened last night.
0: I announced last night that the Blacks have officially stopped speaking English altogether. It used to be that Ebonics, and I could understand every third or fourth word. Now, it's a totally different language. All right. Lesson Jake.
2: No, you did.
0: Lesson Jake in studio tonight. Anthem, name of the new CD. We'll hear something else off of that in a couple of few. I got a call from some of my buddies that are on a party bus on their way to a strip joint for a bachelor party. I believe Jimmy's included in that group. Jimmy's the best guy to throw a bachelor party for you.
3: Really?
0: He does all the planning. He gets a party bus.
3: He gets offended if you don't show up.
0: He gets angry if you're not there.
3: Okay, we're going to Sri Lanka. You got to be there. Well, I can't.
0: Like any good hostess. The point is he knows what I mean. He gets a nice party bus. He gets the booze all in there, spends thousands of dollars, and then they hit the road, and I'd be with him tonight, except for I'm here. Tony.
4: Hey, crazy doctor, dude.
3: Oh, my God.
5: Wow.
0: Yeah. Where are you?
4: Show.
0: Yeah. Are you on the party bus?
4: We're on the party bus. So euphemistically and
3: special ed, isn't it?
4: Literally.
3: Yeah. Special ed, is that you?
0: No, it's not special ed. But Tony does do a couple voices on
5: I want to go to Hawaii. Yay! Yay! I want to go to Hawaii.
0: So
4: let's get on, fellas. We got Shrift in the bus.
0: Yeah, that's Jason Shrift. He's getting married. He's the bachelor. Boring bit, but Drew doesn't, or I should say Jimmy doesn't approve because not nuts about the old lady.
3: Oh, really?
0: Yeah, but let's not talk about that on the radio.
3: They're just beaming it through the bus. What's the big deal?
0: Hey, Tony.
4: Hey, what's the line Shrift can go to tonight?
0: What's that?
4: How far can Shrift go to?
0: Oh, he cannot cross Felching. That's the law.
4: Right. Well, too late for that.
0: It's too late. Hey, Tony, are you farting up the bus?
4: You know what? I ate a huge dinner of garlic, ginger, and brown rice.
3: I told you that worked.
4: And the collard greens, and I think it's going to be a big, big night home.
0: Tony, tell America where I was when you were eating that dinner of collard greens and ginger.
4: I was planted in front of a Paradise Hotel, watching Paradise Hotel. Enjoying it. It was a big, big, big...
0: He was sitting on the floor.
5: Next caller!
4: And Ace comes in behind me for the second night in a row.
3: Lays one on your head?
4: And just boots one right in the back of my head.
0: Yeah.
3: Too bad he creates no stink, though, Tony.
0: Keeping it real.
4: But he's lost his stink, America.
0: Yeah, I know. I've lost it. All right, is Jimmy there?
4: He is. Hold on.
0: Yeah, put Jimmy on the phone. We get some A-list celebrities on this show, one way or the other.
6: Right in the back of my head.
0: Hello? Yeah. What's happening, buddy?
6: Apparently there's an establishment at which the girls naked.
0: Really?
6: For money, in exchange for money.
3: Whoa.
0: And how does that work, then?
3: Adam's never heard of this.
6: Well, what happens is it's a negotiation. It's apparently in the olden times they would trade goats and chickens and livestock and that sort of thing for nude lap dances. Now it's just very simple. It's just cash.
3: Jimmy, why don't you like this guy's wife?
6: What's that?
3: Why don't you like this guy's wife to be?
6: I just don't think they're a good match. He's not a strong enough man for a woman as strong as she is.
0: But but he will. Like, we've taken guys out in the past who have not received lap dances. They've refused to receive them.
6: He will absolutely receive many lap and face dances.
0: Okay, good.
3: Face dances? Jimmy, come on.
6: Let me just say something to you. Listen to me a little while. You should be so ashamed of yourself. You promised me you would come to Adam's wedding, Adam's bachelor party. Instead,
3: I didn't know it was going to be a plane ride away.
6: Of course it's going to be a plane ride.
3: How did I know?
6: Yes, and you weenied out on it, and you should be always ashamed of yourself.
3: I am ashamed of myself. I really wanted to...
6: You're forced to shave your private parts.
0: Yes.
3: Will that get me off the hook?
0: Yes, shave your parts.
3: I'll do it.
0: Do it now.
6: Yes.
0: Do it with cold water, no aftershave, and no lather.
3: Where's the razor? All right. I have to do penance.
0: All right. Hey, Jimmy, how far away are you from the place where the ladies take their clothes off?
6: We're standing in front of it right now.
0: Oh, okay. All right. Well, go in and enjoy, and mazel tov.
6: Thank you so much.
0: I'll be watching you on the show tonight. Jimmy Kimmel Live, by the way, 1206. And I'll see you tomorrow, buddy. Good times. All right.
2: Drew's a born sound physician.
3: That's right.
0: There they are. All right. See? Just regular guys enjoying a regular time. Just regular guys who drop $1,800 at a strip club.
3: I really do feel bad. I missed your bachelor party.
0: I didn't miss it.
3: I know you didn't. I didn't know anything about you, but Jimmy will not let me forget. And I found out like 3 days before they were leaving. They were spending 3 days in Tahoe.
0: Pussy.
3: Yeah.
0: Let's just keep moving forward, Drew. You're fine. Alexis, we only wanted you there because we thought a few guys might die. Alcohol poisoning.
3: And they did.
0: Exposure, that kind of stuff. Go ahead, Alexis. You're 17.
7: Hi, yeah, I was just wondering, you were talking to a girl a few minutes ago, and she was 17, I think, and she said something about an orgasm, and Dr. Drew, you said that probably wasn't possible at that age.
3: No, I didn't say probably wasn't. I said most girls her age do not eat.
7: Right.
3: Yeah.
7: And I was just wondering, why is that like, it's not really the age, isn't it like experience or...
3: No, because as soon as the male's system activates, you can't stop them from doing this. They just do it constantly.
0: That's not a question.
3: And so the point is there's no experience, there's no training, there's no nothing. The male system activates, and it's game on. For the female, it's almost as though something needs to come online neurobiologically in terms of a connection with a certain experience. And what that experience is different for different women, how to connect with that, how to make that sort of happen. It doesn't happen as automatically as it does for a male. And it really doesn't happen with another person. It's very difficult for it to happen there. But even by yourself, it's sort of hard to hook up with that experience.
0: But are you doing it? Are you having them, Alexis?
7: I'd rather not say because people I know might be listening to this.
3: Well, there's one version.
7: I'm just wondering.
3: Well, some women do, and when they do, they're typically sort of multi-orgasmic.
7: Uh-huh.
3: But the ones that don't, it's almost like they need to understand how to find that emotional place of intimacy. That's how they describe it to me anyway. And then when that place is able to sort of be found and achieved, there's sort of a sexual arousal that comes with that, and then they can kind of get on into the
0: orgasm. I think Jimmy and my drunken buddies found that place about 10 minutes ago.
3: And some of it is
0: on the city of industry.
3: Some of it is understanding your body and finding certain ways of using, you know, whatever it is, a vibrator or the shower head or arousal systems. But mostly,
0: she's 17.
3: It's a brain effect.
0: Yeah.
3: And it's not about the environment. It's not about society. It's not about learning.
0: No, like about Drew, whenever he gets the sense that I want him to wrap it up,
3: I keep going.
0: That's good. It's just added 3 minutes to the diatribe.
3: Like you don't do that
0: to me? Now it becomes a tug of war. Yeah. How dare you? He becomes like a dog that's got the end of a rope toy. You start pulling one way, now he's heading the other way.
3: He's going to throw me around the air.
0: You turn around 180 degrees, he's pulling the way you were initially pulling. He doesn't care. All right, let's hear a song from Lesson Jake.
3: Yeah.
0: What's wrong with that? There's no reason why we shouldn't hear a Lesson Jake song.
3: Great idea.
0: Anthem's name of the CD, this song's called Surrender.

0: Less than Jake, everybody.
1: We'll be here all night.
0: Jaron, Chris, both here from the band. Name of the CD, Anthem, and they're in the middle of the Warped Tour. Drew?
2: Yep.
0: All right. You got the door to the studio open, I'm noticing.
2: I know. I was supposed to bring a piece of paper. I was going to write a prescription for somebody. Not for you, Adam.
0: Oh, Drew, yeah. Hey, give me...
2: Give me
0: some drugs, man. What do you got in your car? I need some sleeping pills.
2: Oh,
0: I need pep, and I need sleeping. I need to go up, and to go down. I don't need any, you know, medium stuff. We know what. I haven't got any sleeping pills in a long time.
2: Like 2 months.
0: 2 months?
2: Yeah.
0: It's a long time.
3: Man,
0: come on, buddy.
3: Months?
0: Yeah. I got a busy life here, you know what I mean?
2: Dude.
0: A lot of responsibility. A lot of people dependent on me. Including me.
2: Oh, dude.
0: You know, you always talk about people depending on you. What about you depending on you?
2: I made your last sleeping pill prescription refillable.
0: Oh, you did?
2: Yeah.
0: I may have refilled.
3: Can I get one of those?
2: No.
0: Really?
2: No.
0: All right, I got to check into that.
2: Yeah.
0: I haven't got them in a while, Drew.
2: Yeah.
0: We'll go look into that.
2: Refill it. That's fine.
0: Yeah. I could get me. And then I get some pep pills, and I get some downers. You know what I mean?
2: Yeah. Here's okay. Dylan.
0: And I'd still like to try a lewd. Dylan?
2: 16.
0: Let me just put that on my wish list.
2: Female Dylan.
4: Oh, my God.
0: What's going on?
4: You guys so effing much.
2: Oh.
0: Who are you? Us?
4: Yes.
0: Okay.
2: You're lesbian.
0: Thank you. What's up?
4: No. Anyways, first of all, I wanted to ask Adam if he knew that his friend Kathy Griffin was coming out with a TV show called C-List Celebrity.
0: No, but it makes sense.
2: It's pretty funny.
0: Yeah, it sounds like her kind of thing.
4: I just thought that was cool because you guys were talking about it when she was on your show.
0: Oh, well, you know, she's a C-list celebrity now, but I still look at myself as B/C. BC.
4: Okay.
0: Yeah, but yes, I've known Kathy. I knew Kathy.
2: Before she was Kathy.
0: I've known Kathy like 18 years or something.
4: Yeah, you're both cool.
0: She's good people. So what's up?
4: Yeah. Anyways, my heart's racing, so it's like I'm nervous. Anyways, me and my boyfriend, we had sex last night for the first time,
2: mm-hmm.
4: and the condom broke before he came and everything, and I told him to like pull it out and everything, and so he did, and when he did it was like all wet and stuff, and I don't know if that was for me or his like pre-cum.
2: No, that would be you.
4: Well, anyways, I didn't know like what were the chances of me getting like pregnant.
2: How long was this going on before he pulled out?
4: Not long, like.
0: Does it matter? Because he didn't have an orgasm, right?
2: Yeah, but I mean, if he just inserted, you know, the pre-cum could have...
4: No, it wasn't like just. It was like we were going for at least 45 seconds.
2: That's probably nothing. But if you wanted
0: about
2: to be
0: halfway point for him.
2: If you wanted to be completely careful, you'd take a morning after pill just to be sure. But it's unlikely to be a problem.
4: Okay, and I wanted to get like the depo shot because this really scared me.
0: Yeah.
2: Good.
4: And so I didn't know if I needed, like, parental people to come with me.
2: Don't believe so. Depends on the state, but usually not.
4: Oklahoma?
2: Just go check out Planned Parenthood. They'll be able to tell you.
4: Okay.
0: All right.
4: Wait.
2: 130-PLAN.
4: You know, like, all you guys' abbreviations for cuss words?
0: Yes.
4: Okay. Can I tell you a story? And, Adam, you're going to love it.
0: All right.
4: Okay.
2: Somehow I think he's not. But go ahead.
4: No, it's like 30 seconds.
2: All right.
4: Okay, I was in Spanish class one day, okay?
0: Okay.
4: And I looked down.
0: That means what, by the way?
4: Huh?
0: Doesn't K mean what?
2: That's a short version. That's what you're telling me.
0: Okay. Yeah. Okay.
4: And so I looked down at the desk, and it said something weird, and I got mad at it, and I go...
2: The desk said something weird to you?
0: It was written. Something was written on it.
4: It was written on it. And I got mad, and I go, "No, you didn't, mother effer. Like, I talk like you guys now."
0: Oh, okay.
4: And,
0: that's
4: like,
0: good.
4: I got suspended.
0: Oh, really?
2: No.
0: You shouldn't get suspended for as long for mother effer as a full mother.
4: No, she took it as a cuss word.
0: Really?
4: Yeah. My Spanish teacher was like, "Oh, no, you didn't." I was like...
0: You have a black Spanish teacher?
4: No, she talks weird.
2: No, okay. You blurted something out.
5: Oh, no, you didn't!
0: Do you have to call her... Do you have to call her, like, Senorita something?
4: Yeah. Señorita Guerrero.
0: Yeah.
2: Did you blurt it out in the middle of Spanish class?
4: No, like I was talking to myself. Like I go, "No, you didn't, mother effer." Like,
2: did you blurt it out, though, in the middle of class?
0: Of course she did. How do you get suspended for thinking something?
2: Well, what if she sort of whispered in her breath as opposed
0: to... No, you don't get suspended for that either. She yelled it.
2: Wow.
0: Yeah.
2: She has like a Tourette's.
0: Oh, Spanish. what the hell's wrong with these Spanish
3: teachers? It's like half Tourette's, though. She didn't quite say the whole thing.
2: Yes, right. It's like an interpretive Tourette's.
0: Think about how horrible school is, by the way. Like, I took a year of Spanish, and they're always talking about conjugating the verb, you know, and yo tú, and yo conozco, and yo te ligo, and all this crap. I work with Mexicans all day long. I never heard yo nosotros, and nosotras, and the conozco, and all this conjugation crap they do. It's just learning how to speak a little pig Spanish to get through Tijuana. Siéntate! You want to buy that plaster Paris ET with the Prussian helmet for a few pesos less, or pick up a whore or a bottle of booze or some pharmaceuticals. Forget about this conjugating the verb and all this masculine, feminine, all this stuff. You're not writing a goddamn book. Like, what do you think I'm going to do? I'm going to Mexico City and apply for a job at the newspaper?
2: Grandes éxitos en español.
0: I just blown through TJ on a quick booze bender. You know what I mean? Like, well, why are they wasting our time? How come they don't know anything? It's been a year in Spanish. Just all these different conjugations of verbs. That's all it was. No language. No conversational anything. Just one big fat waste of time. Do they know they're wasting everyone's time? I mean, they train you like you were going to write greeting cards for a Spanish company. Not like you're some white guy just wants to learn a little something to get by. All right. I'm pissed. That's it. I'm mad. Less than Jake here tonight. We'll take a quick break. We'll be right back.

0: Buenos nosotros. Buenos tardes. Buenos. What's the evening?
1: Buenos tardes.
0: That's the TARDIS. All right. Let's turn Lesson Jake's microphone. Here's Hello. All you need to know about Spanish. If it's a big word, you don't need to know it. Dictionary, anything big like that, just ours.
2: They sell those little pocket things that, you know, translate the things you need to know.
0: I'm saying if there's a word you don't know in Spanish and it's a good sized word, just put a T-I-O-N or S-I-O-N or something on the end of it, of the English version. Yeah. Like, you know, dictionary would be like dictionario. It's easy. They don't sweat the big words. They leave those to us, and then they just do a little tweak on it and make it their own. It's like they sample our big words.
2: Yeah.
0: Yeah. Drew, what do you think of that?
3: Fascinating.
0: Go. I defy anyone. Take some nice, you know, 3-4-syllable, large-sized words. Go find the English, find the Spanish. It'll be almost the same.
3: Yeah.
0: It's just the little stuff they screw us with.
3: That's why you spend time with the verbs. That's where the stuff really goes.
0: If you use the big words, just take our little ones, too, and let's all get along. That's all I'm saying. Lesson Jake in studio tonight. Let's talk to Lindsay, who's 17. Lindsay?
4: Hello.
0: What's up?
4: Hi. I have a question about this guy I was dating for a few months. We dated for about 3 months.
0: Mm-hmm.
4: And we ended up having to basically take a break, not because of anything of the relationship. Like, the relationship was great. It was the best relationship I've been in. And we ended up having to put it on a break because he lives about 45 minutes away from here, and I am having problems with my car. So it was kind of, we didn't get to see each other as much as we wanted to.
3: He can't drive?
4: No, that's kind of a bad thing, but...
3: Why can't he drive?
0: 502.
4: He's had problems, like, just with stupid stuff in school and everything, and I don't even know the whole story, but he can't get it for, like, a few years or something, but, I mean, that's a bad sign right there, but...
0: How old is he?
4: He's 17.
0: Oh, so he got busted for drinking or something.
4: Something like that.
0: Yeah.
4: But my question
0: and then,
4: applies
0: then I can't
4: to,
0: get his license for a while.
4: Yeah. I didn't talk to him. We were separated just, like, on a break, and we kind of just ended up just kind of moving on. You know, we got into our own lives and stuff, and we kind of didn't talk for a few months. And 2 weekends ago, I ran into him for the first time, and we ended up talking, and we ended up kind of getting back together that night. We spent the night at the river together, and we ended up sleeping together. And
5: today, Junior?
0: You went down to the river?
4: Yeah. And basically, man. We ended up talking.
0: That is that attracts the white trash like a great magnet, that river.
4: No.
0: Yes, here's the pecking order of trash.
4: No.
0: Beach, lake, river, and then creek, I guess. But going down to the river, that's whiter trash than going down to the lake. That's super white trash.
4: Well, he started seeing somebody else while we weren't talking, and so now we're both really confused. When we got on the break, we still have a lot of feelings for each other.
0: And hold on a second. Hey, she starts the call by saying she had an almost perfect relationship, but because of car trouble,
6: very convoluted story.
0: They had to call at an end. Yeah. And then when it ended, it was like, so we had this perfect relationship with this storybook relationship. Couldn't have been better.
3: We went on with our lives.
0: But then I went ahead and blew a head gasket in the Chevelle, so we stopped talking.
3: Yeah.
0: And then, you know, some months went by, and we just went on with our lives.
3: Yeah.
0: And then we caught back up to each other.
3: Here's what that is. That's her making excuses for him wanting out of the relationship.
0: Yes, it is.
6: He likes to pork her by the river every once in a while. That's about it.
3: And now, and he's been on a dry spell, and he's back.
4: No.
3: That's the whole story.
0: That's right.
4: Well, I mean, the only thing that...
0: He dumped you, Lindsay.
4: I mean, normally, if it was...
0: Who dumped who?
3: Lindsay, who do you think you're talking to? We figured this out already.
4: But, no. Yes. I don't know.
3: Yeah. You're talking to
4: him. I know that he still cares about me, though.
0: Of course he cares. He cares to F you on a rock.
3: Right. He's back again because he had a dry spell. He was done with the relationship. It was not a perfect relationship. It had nothing to do with what you were experiencing because he was not into it. And he went on. It ended because he was out. And now he's looking around again. Not because he cares so much about you.
4: So I should end it, right?
0: Yeah. Well, he's seeing somebody else, right?
4: Yeah.
0: All right.
3: No, not yeah. No, he is or he is not. Yes, he is.
4: He is, but he's kind of seeing me at the same time.
3: Yeah, well,
4: we're kind of talking about, but we're not sure if we want to get back into it because we can't see each
0: other. That's not we. It's not we. It's
3: you.
0: Him. I mean, it's he. It's he that doesn't want in. It's he that wanted out in the first place.
3: And it's you that's talking.
0: You're
3: about
0: doing
3: it.
0: All this we stuff. We were really into each other, then we settled apart and all that kind of stuff. Forget the we. He's doing this.
3: Yeah, Lindsay, you've got to be more realistic. You've got to be open to reality and assess reality on reality's terms. Don't see it through your prism, the way you want to see it.
0: Let's put it this way. When you guys were 17 and you're really hot for some chick and she lived 45 minutes away.
3: You'd walk.
0: You figure out ways.
3: Yeah.
0: You take buses.
3: Yeah.
0: You get your buddies to drive you. I do like they do in the movie, like where a guy goes by, like in First Blood. A guy go by on an Enduro motorcycle. I throw him off. Bike goes spinning around. I hop on, wheelie, and ride out of town. I mean, you go. I had friends that were like, I had friends who ride mini bikes and stuff, like literally on like Honda Trail 50s that weren't street legal, taking like side streets with, you know, nothing but a boner and a scarf. You know, forget about that. Yeah, baby, a little out of my range. No way. All right, listen, Jake here. We'll take a break. The show. I realize I do more yapping during the commercial break than I do actually during the show.
1: More passionate yapping, anyway. More heated.
0: That's ridiculous.
1: Yapping.
0: I guess someone's got to stop me. Listen, Jake, everybody. Anthem, name of the CD. Go out and buy that CD and buy those posters and buy that merchandise. Put these hardworking men, put a little change in their pocket.
7: That's
0: yes?
7: Right. That'd be nice.
0: Yes.
7: Very nice.
0: All right. Good to see you guys again.
7: Good to see you. Thanks for talking to us.
0: Let's make it sooner than 6 years.
7: We
0: next
7: hope.
0: Next time we see you. All right. Best of luck to you. And until next time, this is Adam Carolla for Dr. Drew saying mahalo. Blah, blah, blah, blah, blah.
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0: 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Comedian Greg Proops is our guest tonight. Greg can be found on Whose Line Is It Anyway? Friday nights, 9 o'clock on ABC. And also did an episode of Crank Yankers for us, which will probably air a little bit later in the run. Maybe it's even the beginning of season 3.
12: We'll is that one going to get on, buddy?
0: Oh, yeah.
12: Okay, all right.
0: No, don't worry. It'll be on. And also got a new gig doing the mad scientist voice in the Pamela Anderson animated series Stripperella, which is going to be on TNN. When's that coming on?
12: Check my majesty, won't you?
0: Yeah.
12: Yeah, soon. That's what they tell us.
0: Is Pam Anderson Stripperella? Does she do the VO?
12: Oh, to be sure. Yeah.
3: Must be.
12: Oh, yeah, yeah,
3: like
12: yeah. She reads and everything, man. Right off the page.
0: Amazing. And how is she? Is she convincing?
12: As an animated stripper?
0: Yeah.
12: Yeah, I think you'll find Pam Anderson smacks a verisimilitude as an animated stripper.
0: Interesting.
12: I don't think you'll find another more carefully drawn character in the annals of show business.
0: Huh.
12: And I use the word annals advisedly.
0: And is this like a bit of an adult cartoon?
12: It is. It's for the dudes. It's right up your street, if you will. It would park in your cul-de-sac. It's
0: I know a lot of guys. A couple things I've been curious about. My friends who live in Van Nuys, they live on dead end streets, and my friends who live in Encino live on cul-de-sacs.
3: Oh yeah, of course.
0: Which I've always found interesting.
12: Well, you see, it's that French influence out there in the valley.
0: But the thing, a lot of guys get into sort of animated porn, or at least sort of lusty, salacious, animated stuff like the Japanese animation.
12: Oh yeah, yeah,
0: yeah. To me, if it's drawn, it's not doing it. Is that what it is?
3: Yeah.
12: Can I add another level to that? Not only is it drawn, it's been drawn by a pervy guy who's trying to perv you out. You know what I'm saying?
0: Right.
12: So I got double perv going on.
0: That's true. It's a dude's hand that drew Pam's boobs that I'm supposed to beat off to.
12: Yeah. Yes. Well, if you wish to put it that succinctly, yes, in a word.
0: All right. Well, I'm looking here, and Greg performed for Prince Charles on the 50th
12: Royal
0: Birthday Gala.
12: What, are you reading my press release or something?
0: Yes, I am. That's pretty impressive.
12: I did. I performed with Ginger Spice, Peter Ustinov, Elle McPherson.
0: How did you
12: get the usual kind of show that you do.
0: How'd you get that gig?
12: I have no idea. They asked me, man. It was a benefit. We got paid £1, which we waived. It was for his charity.
0: I like when they do that sort of symbolic stuff, like when a judge says, I'm going to charge you £0.01 for every floor of the Empire State Building that you went up with the suction. It's like, oh, come on. Just don't charge him anything then. I don't like that stuff. We're paying you $1.80 or something.
12: You're working for the royal family, so.
0: Right. All right. Well, that's really interesting. And you went over there to do it?
12: I did.
0: Like I was running out of steam on that
12: no,
0: one.
12: No, that's
0: but
12: all
0: I'm
12: right.
0: impressed. I really am.
12: I did. And His Royal Highness met us all afterward, and we had to sing happy birthday to him, and everybody bowed, but I didn't bow, because I'm American, and we don't.
0: Nice.
12: Yeah, you know how in the Olympics they don't dip the flag in front of the king's box or whatever?
0: Interesting.
12: Hey, man, we threw off the yoke of tyranny. I think you'll agree with that.
0: Well, now this, did they know you from Whose Line Is It Anyway?
12: Yeah, clearly. Yeah, they obviously knew. I'm a well-known American to them, so they were happy to have me. And all I did was bag on them, and they loved it, so it was nice.
0: Wow.
12: It was a posh crowd, man. George Michael was in the crowd.
3: What did you say about him?
12: I said, you know, you go to a grocery store in the United States, people put their groceries, you know, the guy puts the groceries in the bag for you, takes them out to your car, have a nice day. And in England, they give you a plastic carrier bag and go, we have your money, now go. You make us sick, and they throw the bag at you. You know, that kind of how they're filthy stupid. And
3: but did you trash him at all, specifically?
12: No. I didn't. Fantastically, when I went in, you know, to talk to the woman about doing it, she goes, do you have any material about vegetarianism or architecture? He's quite interested in those two topics. And I'm like, do I? Are you kidding?
0: Who doesn't?
12: I got 15 on architecture that rocks. Out in Bakersfield, I'm doing the, you know.
0: they love that.
12: Last time I did Kilborn.
0: The waterfall house kills in Bakersfield.
12: Yeah, are you nutty? I got Doric column. I got Ionic column. Plinth. I will crack plinth off on you.
0: When he goes in that plinth block routine, it's like, I've heard it 1,000 times, but it's still funny.
12: I mean, I've heard people ask you for material before, you know, like, do you have anything about dogs or, you know, Georgian accounting is a pederast. Do you have anything you could say funny about him? But architecture and vegetarian kind of left me right out in the cold there on that one. But it was cool. It was a fun night, man. You know, and Prince was there and whatever. And he's shorter than you think. 5'8"-ish.
0: Really?
12: 5'8"-ish. Oh, yeah. I thought he'd be like your height, you know? I thought, because Adam's, I don't know, listeners, you can't see Drew and Adam, but they're extraordinarily tall. And,
0: we're rangy for radio.
12: You know, they are rangy. You're very rangy. They're like, I don't know, if Impalas could walk upright, you're very tall.
0: Thank you. I'm sleek. We cheat the wind. We're normal. Right. And we run all the time.
12: Yeah. Tawny coat, little white tail that wiggles at the sign of danger.
0: Yeah, it's pretty much just like fast food, those Impalas.
12: Yeah, they are. They're the snack food of the animal world.
0: It's ironic that one of the world's biggest cars was named after one of the sort of fleetest, smallest animals. Yeah, it's like it's a big hulking car about a 35-pound deer.
3: But think of how it measured up against other cars in the 70s.
0: It was still. And by the way, somebody's got to name their SUV the Rhino or their station wagon. There's a whole bunch of cars. A whole bunch of animal names have not been put to cars yet.
3: Yeah.
12: Pachydermia.
3: The whale.
0: Yeah, we've been...
12: the
0: whale. I don't know if that's flattering.
12: The narwhal.
0: The narwhal.
3: Beluga.
0: Used the P-52 song.
12: Yeah. From Sweden, the narwhal.
0: I'm just saying, you know, the Pinto, you know, not great.
12: Did you have a Pinto?
0: No, I'm trying to think what
12: I had a Vega. Do you remember the Vega?
0: Yeah.
12: It was kind of the Chevy Pinto.
0: Yeah, it was basically Chevrolet's version of the Pinto.
12: They didn't explode, though.
0: No. Well, what happened was is Ford in the mid-70s came out with a dangerous piece of ass, and Chevy said, we have to come out with our own piece of ass. Yeah. The thing that was great about the Vega, too, is it half the cars they made was this sort of puke green, like a refrigerator avocado green, yeah. like non-car color green, toaster, like blender green, like appliance green, but not car green. Like, we were so high in the 70s, we couldn't even get the color of the car right.
1: It was avocado and burnt orange.
12: Yeah.
1: Those were the colors.
0: Right, which
12: I had silver.
0: May have been fine for a Nehru jacket, but not for a car. Yeah. Like, we just went completely insane in the 70s. People were high. I don't know what went on.
12: Burgundy was my favorite 70s color.
0: Burgundy,
12: and champagne.
0: Burnt orange, champagne.
1: That was already 80s now.
0: Oh, well, yeah. Champagne started Burgundy. Getting to the 80s, yeah. yeah.
12: Does champagne go 80s?
0: Here's what I'm saying. Avocado is not in anyone's lexicon of colors anymore.
12: No.
0: Every third refrigerator was avocado. They're making stoves. Yeah. Everything
1: and
0: was avocado.
1: And the avocado was not avocado. It's not that rich, dark green.
0: No, it was goes light, rich. Crappy
1: It was a light, chartreusey, crappy lime green.
12: Like the interior yeah. of an avocado, not
1: Yes,
12: nothing.
1: Exactly, nothing. Precisely.
0: I never thought about that. Yeah,
1: exactly
0: they must have been
1: right.
0: talking about the innards.
1: That's exactly right.
0: They should have called it guacamole. to me, when you name something after
12: the
0: fruit,
12: guacamole.
0: You got to go after the color. Like you said, like orange. Well, not orange, but
1: cantaloupe.
0: If you said can't, well, wait a minute.
1: Oh yeah, okay.
0: Yeah, you screwed yourself on that one. All right, let's go to the phones.
12: Oh, can I plug my gig? Sorry.
0: Oh yeah, I'm sorry.
12: We went through
0: go
12: this
0: ahead.
12: Huge litany of every performance I've ever given.
0: Yeah, Hollywood Improv, March 21st and 22nd.
12: That's this Friday and Saturday.
0: That's right.
12: Thanks, buddy. I'm at the Improv to headline.
0: Yes, and I
12: not
0: I,
12: an improv show. I'm at the Improv doing
1: stand-up. Speaking of gigs, I just came from San Diego. Where my daughter won first place in the ice skating competition.
12: Fantastic.
0: Really?
1: Huge one. Yeah.
0: Wow.
1: Amazing.
0: True. It's nice. Because you were on the radio, or
1: what? Oh, yeah, I mean, they know, saw me. Yeah, yeah. I greased them a little bit.
0: That's great.
12: Right, right.
0: Now that means more, though. That's the problem.
1: Yeah, there's a big theater on ice on June 6th at Pickwick Ice Skating Rink.
0: Yeah. All right, you
12: sweet.
0: Give it. Hold on a second.
1: I'm getting a plug.
12: 10.
1: We're both
12: 10,
1: plugging.
12: 10.
0: Our guest is plugging the show.
1: All right, go ahead.
0: You're plugging your 10-year-old's ice skating gig?
1: Yeah.
0: Please. All right, Improv, March 21st, 22nd this weekend. And Greg is very funny, by the way. I've seen his stand-up many times. All right, now, where are we? Actually, once. Pam, but he was funny, so I'm assuming he'll be funny the next time
1: Many
0: I see him.
1: Times.
0: Well, more than once, I'd say. Pam, you're 24.
11: Huh?
1: Pam?
11: Yeah.
0: What's
1: go,
0: up?
1: Go.
11: Okay, I'm 24 years old, and I met this guy through my sister's friend.
0: Mm-hmm.
11: And I'm kind of guessing he's 45 because he swears, I mean, he doesn't want to tell me.
12: I'm 43. I'm
1: 44.
12: Let's just get it out there.
0: Right. Well, so what's the big deal? He's too old for you?
1: Greg's too old for you?
11: No, it's
12: It wasn't that I didn't want to tell you. I was slightly embarrassed.
11: It's just that I really like this guy.
0: All right.
11: I want to be with him.
0: Fine.
11: But
0: you have our blessing.
1: No, he's 24, 44. Is a little weird, but, you know.
0: What's he do for a living?
11: He's like a computer graphics guy.
0: All right.
1: Has he been married before?
11: No.
1: Huh?
11: He's never been married, doesn't have any children, anything.
0: All right, fine. Mm-hmm. And you don't even know how old he is.
11: But, see, the big problem I have is right now I'm staying with my dad.
12: Mm-hmm.
11: And I'm going to automotive school.
0: Right.
1: Automotive school?
11: Yeah.
12: How
1: mechanic?
11: Yes.
1: She's a mechanic.
0: Yeah,
11: well, like they call them technicians now.
1: I beg your pardon.
0: Pinky Tuscadero. Go ahead, yeah.
12: How old is your father?
11: My dad is 54.
0: Is this the guy she's talking about?
1: No, dad's a little older.
12: Her dad's 10 years older than the guy she goes out with.
0: I thought she was talking about dating her dad.
12: So he's a computer guy, and you work as an auto technician.
11: Well, I'm going to school to be one.
0: Okay.
12: I see a sitcom here, never mind a relationship.
0: Yeah. Yeah, it's a hoop pan. You know, he's scared to put his hand down the garbage disposal to fish something out.
12: Honey,
0: you're like,
12: the Flanders screensaver's down.
1: Who wears the pants?
0: Out of the way. Yeah, you're real butch, yeah.
12: Let me use the monkey wrench on it.
0: Yeah, yeah, that's right. You want to? Yeah, you can't figure out anything that has technology involved. He can't turn a wrench or do anything mechanical.
12: Come on,
1: she plays by her own rules.
0: Yeah, yeah. But at the end of the day, there's great love. All right, listen. Her line is too bad for me to pay attention to her anymore.
1: Yeah, all right.
0: Fine. He's a computer guy. He doesn't have any kids. He's not been married
1: before. Be careful.
0: Before.
1: 20 years is a big difference. You might not be happy when you're 30 and he's...
0: But he's just a loser. He's a late start. He's a computer guy. Billy?
13: Hello, Drew and Dr. Adam.
0: What the hell was that, Drew?
1: Billy?
0: You're 29?
13: Yes.
0: What's up?
13: First, I have to say I love your work. Been listening a long time. It's the first time I've called.
0: Thank you.
13: Actually, I might have two questions if you have time, but if you don't...
3: All right, go.
0: Until you got into the "Do you have time?" conversation.
12: Just do it!
0: That ate up all your time, and then me explaining your time.
13: Well, I was trying to kiss your ass there, Adam.
12: The answer to the first question is Ecuador. Second question.
0: Go.
13: I've been taking this medication called Effexor.
3: Yeah.
13: And it's been, basically, it has some side effects to it, like it's murdered my libido, and I have no desire to really beat off or... women or anything. Could you imagine that, Adam?
3: Not beating off? No, I can't. But listen, Effexor does that. All the serotonin reuptake inhibiting antidepressants do that very commonly. There are three that don't. Cerazone, Geodon, and Wellbutrin. So if that really bothers you as a side effect, talk to your doctor about making a change. Okay?
13: Making a change or combining it with...
3: You can add Wellbutrin, but usually that doesn't work so well with Effexor, so it's about switching.
0: My wife was listening to the show last night with Victoria Silvstedt.
3: She got pissed at you?
0: Yeah.
3: It's starting.
0: Women are great.
3: Beginning.
12: Yeah. Whoa. What happened with Victoria Silvstedt?
3: Well, Adam always, you know, my wife gets mad at
12: this stuff.
3: My wife gets mad at this stuff, and Adam's like, oh, who wears the pants in your house? What? How dare you put up with that? If my wife knows not to behave like that because she knows
14: that
3: she does.
14: Now, your wife calls the show and yells at you during the show.
3: So I shouldn't wait till I get home, then we're done by the time I get home.
12: So let me get this straight. You're trying to get over on Victoria Silvstedt, and your wife knew that you were going to have former Playboy playmate.
3: She doesn't mind that. It was the part when he wanted to see the
0: thong back. I wanted to see her thong back. You know?
12: You wanted to see her what?
0: She was wearing thong back panties, and I wanted to.
12: Hey, those days are over, brah.
0: I know. You know, because I walked into my room about 2 a.m. My wife probably been asleep for a few hours, you know, and she's like,
12: oh, no, she hadn't.
0: Yeah, she probably went to bed after the show. But
12: did
0: anyway,
12: you hear a sharpening noise when you walked in? Never mind.
0: Spinning that wheel. So she said, she did this. I knew I was screwed. Anytime women talk to you, you're in trouble. She goes, have a nice time on the show tonight.
12: Uh-huh.
0: And I was like, all right. Well, that's it. That's bad. Because she never, been doing the show for 8 years, she never said that before.
12: Uh-huh.
0: Wait a minute. Have a nice time.
3: What did you do right? What was your reaction?
0: I was like, come on.
3: And then just bring it on?
0: Yeah, what's up? Come on. And I was like, I don't remember what I said, but I'm sure. And she repeated everything back about, you know, begging to see the thong back and stuff. And I'm like, listen, that's my job.
12: Why don't you have Victoria Silvstedt come over and make breakfast? Yeah, how about that?
0: I love when women do that,
12: Don't you have Victoria Silvstedt take you to your cousin's house this weekend?
0: Right.
12: Maybe she'd be a better companion for you.
0: I know. Like, has a guy ever done that to a woman? It's like, well, maybe David Hasselhoff should escort you to the bridal shower. A guy's never done that. I don't know who. I don't. Maybe Brad Pitt. Maybe Brad Pitt should go to the matinee with you. It's like, guys know that's an unrealistic scenario.
12: Maybe Brad Pitt will take you to the shoe sale, huh?
3: But you know,
0: as a matter of fact, a guy would think it was cool if Brad Pitt would take your old lady to the matinee.
3: Think about it. It's an interesting thing because I believe that our wives trust us and don't believe we have any intent in these things. But it's a competition thing. It's like, hey, it's this and me because she's making it seem like.
0: Well, here's what.
3: Isn't that what it is?
0: You know what women do too.
12: Yes.
0: It's always it's always another thing too. This is their interesting
12: Playboy
0: argument.
12: Playboy Playmate coup de grace.
0: Well,
12: coup de grace. If it had been, you know, what's her name, Andrea Dworkin

0: why women do that.
1: It's part of the sort of the flurry. He's got. It's got. To, it can't be just one thing.
0: It's got to
1: be. It's got to be a steamroller. Here it comes.
0: Also,
1: here it comes, here
0: also
1: comes.
0: You. If they just stayed with the first argument, you could argue with that.
1: That's
0: but you
1: why.
0: Can't
1: that's,
0: get to the one that's right. behind the main one that they're arguing yeah. about. Mm-hmm. They do that
1: because
0: all
1: it's
0: the
1: not
0: time.
1: A, because not a rational verbal thing. It's just here it comes.
0: Right, right. And you can't argue with. Here's what they do. Like so. What
1: you
0: they,
1: argue makes it worse.
0: What they what my wife does is she's like. Well, I was like, what I was doing with Victoria, that's a, you know, that's shtick for the radio. You know how it goes. I mean, that's why I make the big bucks. And then once in a while, I try pulling this one. Look around. You see this house? You see that down comforter?
2: Whoa, yeah. Whoa, the Ralph Cramden, huh?
0: Yeah, yeah. That's for me trying to see Victoria, the Victoria Silvstedts of the world thongs backs.
1: Oh, my God.
0: You know, and she's like, well, if you were just a little better around here, that wouldn't, you know, see, that's where they give it. So you can't argue with that one.
1: Yeah.
0: See, it's not that I did whatever I did to Victoria Silvstedt. It's that I'm so bad when I'm around
1: yeah,
0: the house that this
1: yeah.
0: go ahead.
1: Yeah.
0: And that I can't argue about yeah. because that didn't take place an hour ago. Yeah. That's been an ongoing yeah. attitudinal
2: right.
0: thing.
2: That was four yeah. years ago, and you still yeah. haven't picked up your socks or whatever.
0: Right, right.
1: Ooh, that's bad.
0: Have
2: well,
0: fun.
2: First of
0: have
2: all,
0: fun
1: that's
0: on
1: bad.
0: The radio.
1: That's
0: have
1: bad.
0: Fun on the radio.
2: Men are really stupid, and there's a few. There's no way out of the Victoria Silvstedt scenario. It's like mm-hmm. the Kobayashi Maru. It's an unwinnable situation. There
0: is
2: no
0: chess move.
2: Well, it's from Star Trek when
0: oh.
2: the scenario that they put the captains through before they get to command a starship.
0: Interesting.
2: Is an unwinnable situation.
0: Uh-huh.
2: In order
0: that's
2: to
0: what
2: win,
0: I had.
2: You have to cheat.
0: I'd like to beam her back to one of the Klingon planets or something. Though. Would that be? Oh, she's probably listening now. I'm screwed. But
2: yeah
0: it's an unwinnable argument.
2: Well, no, Victoria Silvstedt. I mean, the argument begins and ends there. Right?
1: Yeah, but, what?
2: It's not a matter of
1: if
2: you'd been
1: the problem
2: rude
1: we
2: to
1: have
2: her.
1: With is like what do they think our plan is with this woman?
3: What do you want a BJ?
0: Yeah, well that's the whole thing. My argument to her
2: was that her actual words last night.
0: Yeah, I didn't take the Stuff magazine with Victoria on at home.
1: Right,
0: that's my big argument.
1: Yeah,
0: you know you're in trouble.
2: Oh, don't
0: now,
2: no, don't do that. Don't do that. You can't do that.
0: It's like
1: use it in the car.
0: Yeah, I beat off in the car and then I threw it in the gutter. Come on, I didn't bring it home.
2: Right, like any sensible man.
0: Right. All right.
2: She
0: I
2: said,
0: "Get more
2: a
0: trouble.
2: BJ." Wow.
0: Well,
2: I don't think I could have handled that, quite frankly.
3: What do you want a BJ?
0: Is that a context, though, if you're listening?
2: Yeah,
0: huh? She was talking about one of the spluzers that waits out in her parking
1: yeah,
0: lot to get stuff signed. All right. But
3: Drew, is very Swedish. Yeah.
0: Drew, seriously, back me up. Did I take her magazine home?
1: I don't know.
2: Where is it?
0: Oh,
2: I got it.
0: You asshole.
1: I thought you used it in the car.
2: You left it here.
4: I got it.
2: If we run out of steam, I can peruse it, you know?
1: Listen, not only did you not who cares if you took it home or not? You were trying to do a radio program.
0: That's right. Doing my job. Making the big bucks. Amber?
5: Yeah.
1: Now, I know better than behave like that.
0: I know.
1: You know. Mm-hmm. You'll learn.
0: Amber,
2: I bet Drew doesn't pull the who puts the bread on your plate.
1: No.
2: Missy.
1: No.
5: Hey.
0: What's up?
5: Hi. I'm just really confused, and I didn't really know who to ask, so I thought I'd call you guys.
1: All right, go.
5: Okay. I have PCOS.
1: All right.
5: So what's I should
1: that?
5: Not be able to
1: polycystic ovarian syndrome. No, you can get pregnant with PCO.
5: Okay, well, they told me they didn't think I could because
1: well,
5: I've never really had a period or anything like that. I'm already 23, and I'm not sexually active. I got...
1: Never had a period, period.
5: I had one, like, for, like, a year when I was 11.
1: You were bleeding for a while when you were 11, and that was it.
5: Yeah, that was it. And that was like...
1: Why aren't you on something to regulate yourself?
5: Why? Because I don't know. Because I don't like that anyway, so...
1: I'm sure they've told you to do that, right?
5: Yeah.
1: Are you overweight?
5: Yeah.
1: Have you tried getting that under control?
5: Kind of. I also have other things wrong with me, so it's kind of a big...
0: How big are you?
5: I don't know.
1: Approximate weight.
0: Oh, listen, don't give me that I don't know crap. What do you mean you
5: well,
0: don't
5: know? Well, I don't
0: know
5: what you mean.
0: Well, everyone knows how much they weigh.
2: Because he was guessing Victoria Silvstedt's weight last night, and he was within a couple of grams, is my understanding.
0: Well, I was dead on without the thong back. With, I miscalculated for the weight, because it was a print.
2: But you're doing a visual assessment.
0: Right. Amber?
5: Yeah.
0: What do you weigh?
5: Probably like 180.
0: All right, I'm going 195.
1: But most of our callers are 180. Think they're.
5: Well, I just got weighed though.
1: Thin.
0: Oh, you did. Well, then why did you just tell me you didn't know what you weighed?
5: Well, I don't know. Whatever.
2: This is why you get in trouble with your wife because you
0: I
2: ask
0: know.
2: Women their weight.
0: I'm too logical.
1: All right. So be this as my Amber. Look, the fact that you're overweight, you don't have periods, you have polycystic ovarian syndrome suggests that you probably do not ovulate. Doesn't mean you can't or that you couldn't get pregnant, but it makes it unlikely.

0: Okay.
1: Well, here's my question, though.
2: Yeah.
1: That's not, that wasn't really my question.
0: And you should be losing weight and being on the pill and blah, blah, blah. So okay. Go ahead.
2: Are you angry?
1: Am I angry?
2: Yeah.
1: Angry about what?
2: Life.
1: Oh, yeah.
2: You sound kind of angry.
1: Oh. Well, that's probably, I'm angry because what I've, my question.
0: All right, go.
2: Go ahead.
1: Okay. So, I don't have sex with people, but I got raped 3 weeks ago. Mm. And that was like my first time really having sex with somebody. And
2: good times. Yeah.
1: So, I don't know. I felt like really weird. Like, I kept thinking I was like pregnant. And then
0: we'll get a pregnancy test. What was the circumstance around this rape?
1: It was kind of like it was more like a date rape, I guess.
0: What happened?
1: I was at a party, got uh-huh. really trashed, uh-huh. and somebody took just complete advantage of me.
0: So you never said no to him or anything?
1: No, I did.
2: You did?
1: Yeah.
2: Okay. Did you know the guy?
1: Yeah, I kind of know him.
0: Were you planning on having sex with him?
1: Never.
0: Never.
1: No.
2: Did you report him?
1: No, I didn't report it.
2: How about
1: I didn't want to turn into some huge thing that was going to turn into.
0: Why didn't you report it?
1: It would mess up a lot of people's lives.
0: Well, if he raped you, I mean, he's messing up your life.
2: Was he?
1: I could deal with it better than other people, I think.
0: Yeah. Why? How?
1: That would be involved.
0: Why?
1: I don't know. It's just, it's like a friend of somebody that's really close to them, and I don't know. It just.
2: All right.
0: Be that as a matter.
1: But my point was that last night.
2: Hold on. Greg Proop's going to be at the Hollywood Improv March 21st and 22nd.
0: Last night, Amber. Last night.
2: Get that plug in.
0: Last night.
1: Okay. Yeah. Last night, I think I might have had a miscarriage.
0: Okay.
2: Really?
1: And I didn't know if I
3: That's
1: did.
3: That's this Friday and Saturday.
2: This Friday and Saturday.
0: You need to have a pelvic exam. They need to see if there's anything still in there, okay?
1: Okay.
0: Because that can get infected and cause bleeding. It can be a problem.
2: Well, miscarriage. This rape took place how long ago, did she say?
3: 3 weeks.
2: So 3 weeks? Miscarriage?
0: Yeah, not really.
2: There's some stuff going on with Amber.
0: Yes, there is.
2: And listen, that's what this guy did is wrong.
0: I get the real feeling. Yeah,
2: there's something
0: wrong.
2: Going on
0: I
2: get the real
0: I was expecting her to say that something that suggested just any sexual encounter with her would sort of be feel like a rape.
2: Okay, so lose some weight. Get some therapy
0: and realize that PCO patients, polycystic ovarian disease, have diabetes, especially those that are overweight. So you don't want that in your future.
2: Greg Proop's in studio tonight. We'll take a quick break. We'll be right back. Yeah, everybody, it's Loveline. I'm Adam Carolla. That is Dr. Drew. Greg Proop's in here tonight. He's going to be at the Hollywood Improv. The Real Improv, the 21st, 22nd, this Friday and Saturday. So go out and watch him headline over there. You can also see him at 9 o'clock on ABC on Fridays on Whose Line Is It Anyway? Now, Drew, something I thought about. You two are both smart, so maybe you can give me a good answer to this.
0: Whenever someone starts with something like that, you know you're screwed.
3: Yeah.
0: You're going to disappoint.
3: Yeah.
2: Well, here's what I need to know. Or maybe someone can call and tell us this, but I doubt it. Phone screener Brian just brought in your coffee, said it was real hot.
0: Yeah.
2: I got a couple of ceramic plates or bowls that I put in the microwave.
0: They got super hot, right?
2: The bowl gets super hot. It's still icy cold, whatever's in it. Well, and all it does is serve to burn your hand when you try to get the thing out.
0: Yeah, you shouldn't put those. Those are like not microwave dishes.
2: They're white, and they have white glaze on them, and they seem to be the same.
0: But there has to be some molecules that move more freely in those than in the usual ones.
2: Shouldn't there be a big sort of, this is not the microwave section, you know, over the pottery bar?
0: I've thought that myself, yes.
2: I want to sue people, and the point is it's not quite screwed up enough to throw away.
0: Yes, you're still, it's like, mostly like cereal bowls and things, right?
2: Yeah, you can't avoid it. Yeah, it's, you know what it does? It's like, you know those sort of deep pasta bowls?
0: Yeah, yeah,
2: larger
0: that's what
2: they are. Pasta bowls?
0: Yeah.
2: What's up with that?
0: Yeah, it's a conspiracy to burn your hands off.
2: Yeah, it's super hot. And my thing is, like, I'm doing the math. It's like the bowl is white hot and on the verge of being molten now. How can the how come
0: all right, but here's, you,
2: the
0: you
2: oatmeal is not
0: you
2: hot
0: start
2: yet.
0: Doing the math, though. Because I'm sure your mind works like mine. You start going, all right, it's one of those dishes. Well, eventually that bowl's going to heat up the oatmeal.
2: Right.
0: So I'll just go for it. And it doesn't.
2: It doesn't.
0: It's amazing.
2: I don't know how it works. All you do is burn your hand, and then you set it down, and it burns through your table, and it never heats up the oatmeal.
0: Yep, that's right.
3: You need to go get a microwave bowl that's built for microwave ovens.
2: Where is that bowl?
0: In the microwave
2: section.
0: Such
2: a mythical bowl?
0: In the microwave.
2: There is no microwave section.
3: I go to Williams-Sonoma or Crate and Barrel and just march up to the guy. And
0: a lot of stuff.
2: Yeah, you want to hear the definition of a supertard. I, at one point, decided I'm going to get some good-looking dishes, and I got rid of all my old dishes, and I bought, like, 10 new dishes, and they're beautiful dishes, except for they all had this sort of band of inlaid metal going all the way around the perimeter. I was like, these are beautiful. And then I realized none of them worked in the microwave. No,
0: they spin lightning bolts out.
3: I was going to say, you could actually blow up your house, which is cool.
2: Well, here's what I would like all our scientists, all our great scientists, to start working on beside my heated sofa idea. The second is, let's start working out a microwave that can handle metallic objects.
0: Just foil.
2: Anything metallic. Yeah. Can't we get into that? Yeah. I mean, we've had the microwave for 30 years now.
0: Mm.
2: We can't figure out a way around the whole metallic thing? It really does slow you down. Once in a while, there's a fork or something in there, or you can't put the TV dinner in there.
0: Or you don't want to take it out of the can.
2: Yeah.
0: You don't want to take it out of the saucepan you have it in.
2: Yes. Yeah. Yeah. You could put the saucepan right into the microwave from the fridge. What's up with that? Huh?
0: Future.
2: Let's work on that, everybody.
3: Why don't they have a car you can shower in? You know, there's a lot of.
2: They sent a man to the moon, yet they still not invented a car you can shower.
0: All right.
2: You know, it was great, by the way. I told I was doing that Toyota celebrity race with Buzz Aldrin.
0: Yeah.
2: And Buzz is like 70, and he's—I could call him a little ornery. He's been through a lot in his life. He's got those big hands and that sort of man. You know, when they start walking like an ape when you start getting into your 70s as a guy. And you stop bending your knees when you walk is what happens. You walk like a gunslinger in the middle of town. You know, it's like chink, chink.
0: They bend sideways.
2: Chink. Yeah, and then bend in. I love that Buzz Aldrin punched out that guy who was bothering him the whole time about not actually going to the moon. You know, there's some madman who, like, confronts him every time he walks out of a restaurant, some hippie yelling, "You never went to the moon, man! It's a Capricorn 1 conspiracy!"
3: Right.
2: Buzz finally socked the guy in the face.
0: Really? You just found that out?
2: No, I remember.
3: Did you say to him when you were working with him that... they sent you to the moon, and yet I can't put my soup can in the microwave without the whole house catching fire.
2: Yet Greg Proops has not found a car he can shower in yet. That's what I told him. And he said, who the F is Greg Proops? Yeah.
3: No, he didn't. I know him.
2: No, he didn't say
3: that. And I know Collins and...
0: Angela.
2: What's up, Angela?
4: I was calling in regards to the simple fact that I listen to you guys every night, and you guys are great.
2: Great.
4: Hold on a second. I'm on a road, and it's all foggy.
3: Serpentine, they are following you.
4: I listen to all of these people complain about how they've been molested and how troubling their lives are and how terrible it is and how they've gone down the wrong roads and the whole nine yards. And I was molested by my mother's boyfriend for almost 4 years.
0: How old were you?
4: I lead a normal life.
0: How old were you when that happened?
4: I'm 20. When it happened, I was 8.
0: Okay.
4: And it happened for like 4 or 5 years, and my dad ended up pulling me out of the home.
0: Wow.
2: Right.
4: But I mean, like, today, I'm not into drugs. I smoke a little green every once in a great while, nothing major.
0: Sure.
4: I have two beautiful children, and I don't understand why these people are letting this get them.
0: Never mind, she heard the dad abuses the kids, but a different story.
2: Oh, yeah. True, that doesn't happen. How's your husband doing?
4: My husband is great.
2: It's good.
4: He's wonderful.
2: All right. Well, that's interesting, Drew. How come this? Have you ever had any therapy?
4: No, never. Never had any therapy, never nothing. Just went and lived with my dad and went to school, and I graduated, and I got married.
0: Well, Angela, it's interesting that not 100% of people that have abuse have the serious consequences that many people do. But in general, trauma or experiences of helplessness, particularly those associated with violations, physical violations, that sort of thing, change the wiring in your brain. And it leaves people with what are called regulatory failures. They have deficiencies of their self-regulation. And they can't feel okay. They can't have adequate esteem. And so they look for solutions. And many people find their way to drugs as a way of solving that discomfort. That's what it is. It's pretty simple. But some people, for whatever reason, genetic or maybe a very organized attachment or good reparative relationships, the relationship with your dad after you got pulled out of the home, saved you from that.
2: But people don't call the show.
0: They don't call that show.
2: Tell us everything's going great.
0: That's right. Those aren't the ones that call our show.
4: So even if, let's say, like in my case, I never had therapy or anything else and everything's going great in my life, does this mean that this is going to affect me in the long run?
0: It will have an effect on you. It may not be profound. It will affect your interpersonal choices, and it will affect the way, the range and the flexibility of your interpersonal experiences. Will it affect it profoundly? Maybe not.
2: Yeah. Maybe you're just dead inside. Yeah, like me.
0: Oh, yeah. But no, your genetic makeup or your attachment with your parents to begin with or the reparative attachments you had later helped you.
3: But you're fortunate, aren't you?
2: Yeah. You should still hate your mom and your stepdad.
0: Right?
4: He wasn't even my stepdad. He was just my mom's boyfriend.
2: Well, you should really then hate your mom even more.
4: Well, yeah, because in a case she never even... I mean, it took her like 4 years after the fact to even leave him.
0: Mm.
2: Yeah.
4: She stayed with him after the fact.
0: Aren't you pissed at her?
4: I am to a point, but she moved out, and 4 years later, I started my family and got married, and her and I have grown closer.
2: All right.
4: I guess in the fact that, you know, I put that behind me and I never dealt with that, I guess I don't deal with her. I mean, yeah, I despise her deep down, whatever the case may be. But I'm not going to hold that against her because no matter what, that's my mom. If it was me, I would have killed him and been done with it.
0: Yeah, a lot of interesting feelings coming out here.
2: Well,
0: I want to kill him. I despise her. Mm-hmm. But yeah, we dealt with that. I want to kill her.
4: All right. She's my mom. You know, what am I supposed to do?
2: You're cured,
4: baby.
2: Tell
4: her to get lost? You know, I mean, I can't do that.
2: All right.
4: She's out of our life.
2: Well,
0: Angela's complaining as much as any caller.
2: Mom, I'm so mad at you! I am so mad at you, Mom!
5: That was completely out of context. Hey, Angela?
4: Yeah?
5: Your mom's probably molested herself.
0: Yeah.
5: So you feel sorry for her, right?
4: I don't know if she ever was or not.
0: Check that out. That might help you.
5: I bet she was.
0: I bet she was, too. And that might help with the healing.
5: We'll keep our fingers crossed.
0: Yeah, that's the way that history affects your interpersonal choices. That's why we asked about your husband.
4: Right.
5: All right, baby doll. You're doing fine.
4: Cool. Sweet.
5: All right.
4: Have a good one, guys.
0: Good times.
5: All right. She's a mess.
0: That guy's going to abuse her kids.
5: She's a time bomb.
3: I despise her deep down inside. I would have killed him and been done with it.
0: But no sweat.
3: We're close. What am I supposed to do? It's my mom.
0: I love her.
5: Yeah.
3: Well, you know,
5: obviously great love. There,
3: the Sopranos have kids too. You know what I mean? I think that she's my mom argument doesn't always wash, does it?
0: I was hearing some of the stuff that Saddam Hussein's kids been doing. Whoa.
5: I've been telling you about
0: this. You just refer
5: tigers
0: to rape and sickness, but boy, the depths of the pathology.
5: A lot of torturing, a lot of rape.
0: A lot.
3: Hey, that stuff gets blown out of proportion in the Iraqi press. Don't believe everything you read.
0: The Iraqi Star.
3: And when you read the Basra Daily Journal, you got to take that with a grain of huch. You know what I'm saying?
5: That's true.
3: You don't want to swallow that whole.
5: Yeah. Yeah, they're decent. They're misunderstood.
3: Mm. Yeah. Besides, you want to make a statement on your first time out with the press. You know, like Saddam, you cut a few guys' heads off, you get a rep, and then everybody respects you after that.
0: Yeah, there you go.
5: I completely agree. Diane?
6: Hi.
5: You're 28?
6: Yes.
5: What's up?
6: I'm a huge fan of Greg Proops. I love you, Greg.
3: Thank you, darling. I'm awfully fond of you.
6: I know. I can tell. We've had a moment.
3: All right.
6: Hey, you know what's...
3: Are you from the Bay Area?
0: Yes.
3: Oh, no wonder.
6: See, and I've actually met you before.
3: Dove?
6: Yeah, because I used to work at a radio station. You came in and did the morning show a few times.
3: What, in San Francisco?
6: Yeah.
3: Oh, cool. What, KYUU?
6: No, Alice.
3: Oh, yeah, Alice, yeah. Hey. I'll be doing it next week. I'll be up on Alice.
6: Anyway, I wanted to ask you about...
3: I'm from San Francisco, Drew. There was a look of wonderment puzzling him.
5: I got it.
6: how was it working on the Star Wars movie?
3: Oh, it was groovy. You know, George is low-key. You should be so low-key when you have $250 million worth of stuff lying around a studio.
5: What'd you do on the Star Wars movie?
3: I was one of the pod race announcers in The Phantom Menace. I think you'll find that's the finest movie of the five Star Wars movies.
0: The what kind? What announcer?
3: It's the fourth one.
0: Pod race announcer?
3: There's a pod race in the movie.
0: Yeah.
3: And me and Scott Capurro, this other comedian, do the announcing in it. We CGI'd our heads off, mind you.
5: Oh, yeah.
3: We actually did have prosthetic makeup that we wore. We had 5 hours, and they made molds of our head. Yeah, and we wore giant prosthetic heads and blue, outfits for the blue screen so that they could computer over you. And then Lucas decided to make these really ugly heads that they did on the CGI, but they kept our voices in. And you can tell it's me if you listen to the movie.
0: Huh.
3: I'm doing Ron Fairley. I don't know if you remember Ron Fairley, the baseball announcer. He used to play for the Dodgers, played for the Expos, and then for years he was announced. He is the Mariners announcer.
5: Well, give us a
3: Rod Fairley, Jack Sagdis, Adam Corona is one of the. Check that Corolla. He never got anything right in 200 years. so I'm doing him in the movie.
5: He broadcast for 200.
3: That
5: years.
3: Little human being is out of his mind. I don't care what universe you're from. That's gotta hurt.
5: Diane.
6: Yeah.
5: All right. So
6: now, Ann, I'm going to L.A. this weekend, and I'm going to see a taping of Jimmy's show tomorrow. I'm very excited.
3: Oh, yeah. Well, why don't you, after you're done going to Jimmy's show, the next night come over and see my show?
6: Well, hey, if you can hook me up, baby, I'll be there.
3: My show's like Jimmy's show, except it's funny, and it's shorter.
0: Nice.
5: Oh, how dare
3: And no
5: you.
3: One's going to throw darts in someone's butt or something like that. I joke and I kid.
5: No,
3: see,
5: joke.
3: It's the
5: no,
3: rough camaraderie of the studio is what Adam and I like to refer to it as. We bag each other slightly and then move on. No, Jimmy's adorable. I adore him.
5: Hey, Diane?
6: Yes?
5: Yeah, you can go out and see Greg's show on Saturday night.
6: I know. I'd love to.
5: Well, why don't you just do it? You don't have to be hooked up.
3: And then
5: up.
3: Go
5: just
3: uptown spend
5: $12
3: and see
5: and get
3: Jimmy's
5: a ticket.
3: Show.
6: Yeah, but that's why I'm going to Jimmy's show because it's free.
5: How much is a ticket to one of your shows?
3: I would say prohibitive, somewhere between $450 and $500. It's like the Rolling Stones.
5: Right.
3: It's quite a lot of money.
5: It's like Celine Dion.
3: Yeah. I think you can pay in Krugerrand or Precious Stones. I'm not certain. You can barter.
5: Well, what's it cost to get in the improv these days?
3: $15 or something?
5: And then you kind of a couple of drinks, you're fine. What are you talking about?
3: It's also physically close to Jimmy's show. We're over on Melrose and and Crescent Heights, and Jimmy's show's over on Hollywood and Highland.
5: Right.
3: Okay. How are you going to get to Jimmy's show this weekend? They got the street all tied up with the Oscars.
0: Go behind.
5: No, they go in front, I think.
0: But, I mean, you have to drive around behind to get to his show.
5: Who knows? Listen, Diane.
3: That's our next caller.
5: You're schlepping out from the Bay Area. You can fork out another $13 and go see Greg Pruitt.
3: Are you driving, Pookie?
6: When are you guys going to do Jimmy's show again?
0: The two of us?
6: Yeah.
5: You guys?
6: Well,
5: me and Drew?
6: Yeah, I saw the Valentine's Day episode.
5: Oh, well, I was sort of sidekicking, so I didn't look at it as us doing it together because I was already there and Drew was invited to do the show. Well, when another B-list celebrity drops off.
0: Yeah. Next time they get desperate.
3: I'm a B-list celebrity. I'm hoping to get on it.
5: Well, I'll tell you what. Why don't you get on it and then drop out at the last second? They'll get Drew in there.
3: I did.
5: All right. We'll take ourselves a little break. I'm trying to think of when Greg did the Jimmy's show.
3: It was the test show, baby. No one saw it.
5: Oh, yeah. I'm good. They're all running together. Well, anyway, he killed on the test show, so he's due to be back on the real show soon. Although they've been preempted the last couple of nights.
0: Oh, because of the war. Right.
5: Yeah.
3: God, I hate that.
5: You know what's great, though? I got to be honest with you. I'm now realizing I'm going to take this to my grave. Like, when I was in junior high and it was there was an earthquake. We didn't go to work that day or go to school that day. I was happy. And then when I started swinging a hammer and it would rain real hard, we wouldn't have to go in that day. Now I'm a quasi-celebrity working in Hollywood and war breaks out. Jimmy's show's not going on tonight. It's like, yeah, free pass.
0: Yeah. You're not just happy. You're ecstatic. Right.
3: Okay. So I see an international conflagration has to happen.
0: Whatever it takes.
3: Right, in order for you to achieve some measure of satisfaction.
5: Whatever it takes.
3: Okay.
5: Yeah. Greg Proops here, and we'll be right back. Hey, everybody. It's Loveline. I'm Adam. That's Dr. Drew. Phone number 1-800-LOVE-191. Sunday, the used is coming in here, and then Monday.
3: Ryan the hedgehog?
5: Jared. The hedgehog.
3: Didn't they pick him up in Pakistan a couple weeks ago?
0: Did they really?
3: Sheikh Mohammed?
0: Oh, yeah, there you saw him on the front page of the newspaper.
5: Yeah, that guy was slightly less hairy than Ron Jeremy. Actually.
0: And slightly thinner, yeah.
3: Yeah, you like how the jihad's going, huh? You like that, don't you? You like it? Feels good, huh?
0: Islam cleric in Qatar saying that the Americans now are carrying out the jihad against leaders who are counter-Islamic.
5: Oh, really? Oh, that's nice, man.
0: That leaders who do bad things to their people or need a jihad to carry it out against them. Therefore, the Americans are the leaders of the jihad right now.
3: Wow.
5: Well, that's an interesting twist, but it's a backhanded compliment,
0: yeah.
5: Right?
0: Oh, yeah.
3: Well, if you were a refugee from Iraq...
0: I imagine, you know, each country has their own little spin.
3: Yeah.
0: Qatar's friend...
5: I'm not sure.
3: We're down with Qatar.
0: Yeah.
3: We're down. And you know what the camp is called?
0: We have Qatar centers all over the place.
5: Hmm? What?
3: the Qatar Camp Snoopy. I'm not kidding. There's a Camp Snoopy in Qatar.
5: There is?
3: Yeah. I don't mean like Legoland Camp Snoopy or Knott's Berry Farm, but there, the name of one of our camps is Camp Snoopy, the air base.
5: Spelled the same?
3: It's Camp Snoopy. I'm not kidding. It's fantastic.
0: That's where they keep the Macy's Snoopy balloon off season.
5: Wow.
3: Yeah. Mm-hmm.
5: Yeah. Drag it all the way
0: over
5: here.
0: Yeah, they put it over there. They fly it out in front of them.
3: And in, Oman is Camp Garfield, and Odie lives there.
5: Now I know you're kidding.
3: No, I'm joking about that, but there really is a Camp Snoopy in.
5: Greg Proops.
3: I'm here with Fox.
5: In studio, by the way, who's wants to show up with jokes next time. Greg is here. Oh, sorry, buddy. I was just
3: See, I can take it.
5: I know you can.
3: Yeah.
5: Now he's pounding. Greg is going.
3: If I had your money, I might be a little more gracious, but I understand. I understand where you're coming from.
5: Yeah, you're doing just fine. Just fine. Buddy Drew Carey over there. Greg is going to be at the Improv out, the original Improv on Melrose this Friday and Saturday.
3: That's right.
5: So,
3: and it's a one-man show. It's a tribute show, in fact.
5: Tribute to yourself?
3: Yeah. I do me for the first half hour, and then I break off a little.
5: All right, but then back to you. What's that, Drew?
0: 2 minutes to take call here.
5: All right, here we go. Adam?
0: Gotta keep Adam moving.
3: Okay.
5: Caller Adam?
0: Adam's 28. What's up?
7: Hey, I'm 28 years old. I just got married 3 years ago. I married the girl that I went, I dated all through high school, through college, and until we got married. She's hotter than hell. All my buddies tell me how lucky I am, but I'm bored.
0: Well, part of the problem is did you ever experience anyone else? Did you ever date around or?
7: Nope.
0: That's tough.
5: Yeah. And I don't know how to get that.
0: Male too. Males don't see a female can pick the right guy. That's really what they're looking for. Looking for the guy.
5: Right.
0: Men are waiting for the right time. And that time is when they're done doing their S.
5: Right.
0: Figuring out who they are, figuring out who they are in a relationship, getting stuff out of their system.
3: Yeah. What does a guy in this case got to do, though? Is that turn to porn and stuff like that? I mean, you got to walk the straight and narrow, baby.
0: Well, do you have kids?
7: No.
0: No kids.
3: Well, you still got to walk the straight and narrow.
0: Well, there's two things you can do. Greg's brought up one, which is sort of let yourself out in other avenues that are not actually involving people.
5: Right.
0: Two, you could get some couples therapy to see if there's something going on in this relationship that can be salvaged and healed. And then three is to end this relationship.
5: Well, are you that serious about it?
7: She's great. She treats me wonderful and everything. It's just, I don't know. It's just, I see my buddies dating other women, and it's just, I don't know.
0: That's what I'm talking about.
5: All right. But let me ask this. What do you do for a living?
7: What do I do for a living? I'm a repo.
0: No, what does Adam do for a living?
5: Always a bad sign.
3: Yeah, what do you do
0: He's
3: for
0: a repo?
3: Oh,
0: man.
3: I saw your thing.
5: What do I do for a living is when they repeat it is almost as bad as starting it with, well, right now, that means something bad. What do you do?
7: I'm a repo man.
5: You're a repo man. So
7: yep.
5: So you just go out and get cars that guys miss payments on?
7: That's right.
3: Yeah. Almost unlimited access to some of the most glamorous women in the world.
5: Oh, they love it. They love it. Yeah, you're not going to get laid. That's the thing.
3: Mm-hmm.
5: This is the best advice, which is you think because you've been getting laid consistently for the last 11 years that you're going to parlay this into something with your Slim Jim and your mace on your belt. It ain't going to happen. So this is the best advice I can give you, which is
0: enjoy what you got.
5: Enjoy what you got, and don't think there's a whole bunch of pussy out there waiting for you to climb on board. It ain't going to happen. You're going to dump this chick, you'll beat off for a year and a half, and then you'll beg for her back.
0: Yeah, that's right. That's what I'll do.
3: It's true.
5: We'll be back.

0: Hey, everybody, it's Loveline. I'm Adam. That's Dr. Drew. Greg Proops is our guest tonight.
1: Word.
0: Greg can be found at the Improv, the original Improv in Hollywood this Friday and Saturday night. Also, Friday nights at 9 o'clock on ABC. Whose line is it anyway?
2: Well, may I mention the other two comedians you're performing with me? I've neglected to mention their names, and they're both tremendously funny. Dave Anthony and Greg Barrett will be there as well.
0: Trying to think if I know those guys.
2: Greg Barrett, dead funny. You did an HBO thing called Mantastic. Did a show called Mantastic.
3: Never What'd mind. You do on Crankhackers?
2: I did a hilarious bit where we called a video store. Uh-huh. I was the overly officious regional manager who made the poor clerk, the put upon clerk, repeat everything 63,000 times in a row. Wow.
0: Biff list every movie ever made.
2: Really. it got good, especially Halloween 1, Halloween 2, Halloween 3, Halloween. Could you repeat that, please?
0: Halloween 1, Halloween 2,
2: but she did.
0: Halloween 3. Yeah, she did. And actually got her to do the hokey pokey at a certain point, too.
2: Oh, that was good. Yeah. And then, mind you, this was after, I don't want to blow Crank Yanker's mystique, because I think a lot of people think that it's made in an alchemist's, you know, den somewhere in the Arctic Circle, but we actually go into a recording studio and make these calls, and I was there for, what, 7, 10, 15 hours, and we had struck pay dirt not at all up till that point in the day. It was a very rough day at the phone.
0: We struck gold on the last call of the day, but it's sort of like it's always the last place you find it kind of thing. Like, maybe we would have done another one, but I think we eventually got it. But here's the thing. It is very arbitrary. You can, and it's sort of cyclical, too. Like, you can do three calls in a row that are all great and then have a long dry spell and then put together a few more. Or you can just have a good day, or you can just have a horrible day. It's sort of much of it is based on who picks up the phone, what mood they're in. Even if someone's home or you can get to the right person.
2: I could not get these people to do, you know, I mean, I'm trying different, I'm hello, you know, and Adam finally is in my ear like John Madden, you know, take him down, you know, clothesline him. And we were just not getting anybody, and I thought, how do people make prank calls? I've spent all day on the phone here, and everyone's gone, okay, you know, just been the most agreeable.
0: It is, it's amazing how long people will talk to you, too.
3: Yeah.
2: Yes.
0: I mean, you literally call random numbers in the middle of the country, in the middle of the day, and have 25-minute conversations with people.
2: Did you ever work at a gig where there was a phone nearby? I mean, I know you built houses, so I'm presuming there wasn't a phone.
0: No, not normally.
2: Because I was a Schmendrick, and I worked in stores and other places where people. And I would have never stayed on the phone. You know what I mean?
0: Yeah.
2: Had someone called to jerk my chain or yank my crank,
0: if someone called you at home, you wouldn't stand for
2: I don't.
0: Even people you like.
2: I'm peremptory. I'm, you know.
0: Drew calls up. I can't wait to get off the phone.
3: What the hell? You weren't talking to me. I talked to your assistant.
0: Well, that's something I set up.
2: Except when Victoria Silvstadt calls, collect from Schnurgenbergen.
0: Schnurgenbergen.
2: I'll be using that in my act tomorrow.
1: Jordan. Do you want a BJ?
2: Yes.
0: Jordan, you're 18. What's up?
4: Oh, hey. I love all you guys, by the way. Just calling to ask Greg Proops how it came about that you did some voices on Nightmare Before Christmas.
2: I auditioned for the picture. They were doing it in San Francisco. The model shop was in San Francisco where they made all the figures and shot it up there. And I went in and auditioned.
0: Where was that?
2: Nightmare Before Christmas?
0: No, I mean, what was the model shop?
2: It was South of Market. It's gone now, but they built it for the picture like in 93 or whenever this was. I was 14 years old then.
3: Right.
2: I was
3: a child. What did you play? What, I love that movie.
2: Oh, really?
3: Yeah, I really
2: gosh,
3: did. I like
2: God,
3: the music.
2: I'm scoring
3: like
2: the, and all the cult stuff I'm in.
3: I like the music. I like the whole
2: Do
3: idea.
2: You?
3: Behind, yeah.
2: I like the first song. I was the duck. I was the devil. I was the Harlequin demon, and I was also the sax player.
3: So you were monsters.
2: I did a bunch of me and a bunch of miscellaneous people. Two comedians, Debbie Durst, Will Durst, who's a comedian in San Francisco. Mm-hmm. His wife was also, we got cast. We're not singers at all, but we sang through that whole movie. But we have funny voices, so that's how we got to be in it.
0: That's a Tim.
2: Tim Burton produced it. Yeah. He didn't direct it. Henry Selick directed it, who directed James and the Giant Peach and Monkey Bone. And he's
0: Tim,
2: a very clever guy indeed.
0: Is Tim Burton due for something soon? Has it been a little while?
3: He did the Sleepy Hollow last, didn't he?
2: Oh, my goodness. He did Planet of the Apes, the remake. Is everyone forgetting Helena Bonham Carter? Yeah. No makeup. It was fantastic.
4: Yeah. That's the worst Tim Burton movie ever.
2: It really is. It's really awful. Well, thank you for remembering that I was in Nightmare.
4: One of my favorite movies of all time. You're one of my favorite comedians. So
2: Jordy.
0: I dug Edward Scissorhands, too,
2: I
0: by
2: did,
0: the way.
2: Too. And Ed Wood. I really liked Ed Wood. That had a lot of heart, I thought.
4: Oh, and Adam, one more thing?
0: Yep.
4: I just wanted to call, you might already know this, Family Guy is being released on DVD.
0: Ooh. That's what I hear.
4: Yeah.
0: I really
2: enjoy
0: that's
2: kind
0: really
2: of a documentary about you, isn't it?
0: Family Guy.
4: Excited to hear that, so.
0: Yeah. Yeah, I love that show. And Seth MacFarlane, very funny. Did some crank calls for us, by the way.
2: I didn't realize we were going to focus on my voice work so much tonight. I've really never... I always think of myself as a stand-up, and tonight it's all about the crank yanker and the...
0: Yeah, it's been... It's come
2: sessions,
0: up,
2: baby.
0: It's
2: sessions.
0: Been a theme. John?
5: Hello?
0: You're 17?
5: Yeah.
0: What's up?
5: Well, I usually wouldn't call you guys, but the guy who I tell my problems to is the guy I screwed over.
0: Mm-hmm.
5: I had sex with his girlfriend, and now that she's pregnant.
0: Yeah.
5: Mm-hmm.
0: That's your best buddy?
3: Your buddy's girlfriend.
5: I've known him for like 10 years now.
3: How long is she pregnant? How far into the pregnancy?
5: She didn't say anything about that. She just said, and it was like back in early March.
3: That you had sex with her?
5: Yeah.
0: How's she know it's your kid?
5: She says she didn't have sex with him at the time.
3: What do you mean at the time? She would be just pregnant now, right?
5: I guess.
3: It's early March now.
2: Aren't we only 3 weeks into March?
3: 2 weeks.
2: Two weeks.
3: About 3 weeks. That's the 20th.
0: Two and a half. Yeah.
3: He's quit hanging up. We were busting his jobs.
0: Nope. John.
5: Yeah.
0: What's up with your math?
5: Well,
3: it's not working.
5: I guess I'm not good with math and weeks and everything.
0: Yeah, but you don't know when you nailed your girlfriend's...
3: Your boyfriend's girlfriend?
0: Buddy's girlfriend?
5: It was like early March or like late February.
0: Okay.
5: Around there.
0: So now we're getting into February.
5: Well, it was around that time. Like,
2: the frost was still on the pumpkin.
3: What was the circumstance? Where were you when you had sex with her?
0: Yeah.
5: What, I mean, like my house or something like that?
0: Where were you?
5: At my house.
3: Okay. We went on a date or she came over? What happened?
5: Oh, she called me up. She said she was looking for him.
3: Yeah.
5: And I said that I didn't know where she was. And she just started asking me what I was doing and if I wanted to go out and do something.
3: Yeah.
5: And truth is, I didn't want to because this is my best friend's girlfriend.
3: Yeah, so what happened?
5: Well, we ended up going out to the movies, and she wanted to... I was going to drop her off at home, and she wanted to come back at my house.
0: Who do you live with?
5: My parents.
0: And where were they?
5: They weren't here. They were at work.
0: I see.
3: After a movie?
5: Yeah. They work late.
0: They work nights.
5: Yeah.
0: Okay. And
2: what movie was it? Maybe we can determine what week this was.
0: Yeah.
5: The new movie with Bruce Willis.
2: Oh, then I think it was like last week, man. That movie just opened. The Army picture.
0: Yeah, Tears of the Sun or something.
6: This guy's
0: like
6: lying so bad.
3: Yeah, it's all bogus.
0: John, you're all over the map. You idiot.
2: That was like
3: nice,
2: a week ago.
3: Nice try, John.
0: Listen, you retard. Wait. You can't even get your story halfway together.
5: God damn it.
0: He's an idiot. Early March. I mean, she says she's pregnant. Oh,
2: Drew, you're a doctor. How long does it take to determine
3: about
2: if you're
3: pregnant?
2: About two weeks.
3: So be that as it may, you could tell. You could feel that he was bogus.
0: The
3: so.
0: Bruce Willis movie where he played the
2: Dalmatian?
0: Yeah. He drove the security boat with the chick from Sex and the City in Philadelphia. He's so high. What the hell? Hey, Brian, what's up with the phone screening? Screening. Oh, Tara, don't call me Tara, goddammit, or is that Lauren? Lauren, that's horrible screening. That kid was all over the map. Please. Thank you. Gina?
7: Yeah.
0: Thank you for not replying, by the way. I like that.
7: What?
0: Take your medicine. You're 18. What's up, Gina?
7: Well, in my relationship right now with my boyfriend, I just have a lot of insecurity.
0: Hold on a second. What's up when stupid guys try to lie? That's the move. That's the next series.
2: Watch Joe
0: like
2: Millionaire?
0: That's what I'm saying. What's your middle name? Middle name? That's the one that comes between the first and the
2: last. You mean like David or something?
3: I heard today that he's now charging $15,000 per radio appearance.
2: Joe Millionaire?
0: Really?
3: Why didn't he charge
2: What am I getting tonight? Like 11? 11.5?
0: You're getting scale.
2: Yeah, all right.
3: Did we even give scale?
0: Yeah. Next up! Joe Millionaire, finger bangs.
2: Did you see the cover of People this week? It says Joe Millionaire talks.
3: Wow.
2: And I have an issue that says slowly underneath it. Like a moron. Millionaire.
0: He's looking around the room. Pencil holder.
2: Right. Middle name, don't walk.
0: It's not like he was wearing like monogrammed cuffs. And there was a Z in the middle, and he had to work something out quick.
2: Right.
0: You know,
2: it's Zeus.
0: Like, just go ahead and toss whatever name you like, including your own real middle name, by the way. It'd be fine. Or pick a president or a loved one. All right. I guess there are female names you could use by mistake. You know, that could slow you down.
2: For a male middle name?
0: Well, no, I mean,
2: Adrian,
0: I suppose. It's not every name on the planet. You know what I mean? You have to choose between the 145 million males that are on this planet to lift one of their names. But anyway.
3: Good times.
0: Yeah, this is good times. But when stupid guys call the show and try to do prank calls, it's like, what? Oh, like in my house?
2: Yeah. That was my favorite answer. And then where was it? In my house.
0: Where'd you have sex with her? In the vagina.
2: That's what I thought he was going to say.
0: Like in my house, you mean? Gina?
7: Yeah.
0: Sorry, go ahead.
7: That's right. So in my relationship now with my boyfriend, I just have a lot of insecurity problems and a lot of jealousy problems.
0: Mm-hmm. Why?
7: Well, with the jealousy, there's this girl at his work, and she makes him things all the time. Like, she makes him CDs of songs that he sings at work and stuff.
3: What kind
7: like
3: of work
7: that.
3: Does he do?
7: He's a manager at a craft store.
3: A what store?
0: Craft store. Oh, he's gay.
3: Well, that's why she makes
7: about?
3: Things.
7: I knew you were gonna say that. I mean,
3: she's sitting around making things all day. She just gives hands them off to him.
0: They don't make CDs at craft stores.
3: Oh, I didn't hear any
0: CDs. They're beads and stuff.
3: I didn't hear the CD part.
7: Well, so she makes him CDs, and for Christmas she made him this this like oil painting that she must have spent like hours on it.
2: How old is your boyfriend?
7: He's 19.
0: Mm-hmm.
2: Huh.
0: What's this chick look like?
7: She's not very attractive. I mean, she's cute, but in a cute kind of...
3: Don't worry about it.
0: Really?
7: She's really short. She's not on the heavy side, but she's on the chubbier side.
0: Yeah. Well, okay, here's the truth. She probably has a little crush on your boyfriend.
7: Oh, trust me. I know. She's told him this.
0: Okay. Yeah, right, and your boyfriend works with her, and this happens from time to time, and you don't want to stir things up in the workplace.
2: Yeah.
0: So she just give him he just takes a CD, and he's nice to her and gets her card or something.
3: That's
0: but
3: all.
0: He doesn't like her.
7: I know. And in the beginning, I was fine with that. But then she did this painting thing for him, and she must have spent
3: This is not about him. It's about the girl-girl thing. It's the competition.
0: I know, but...
3: It's like an insult to Gina.
0: Again, with the punishing of...
3: The guy.
0: Okay, here's what I'm saying. I said to you, she probably has a little crush on your boyfriend.
7: Yeah.
0: And your boyfriend is probably just trying to be sort of nice and semi-diplomatic about things and not stir things up. And as a guy, when a girl likes you... You can just shine her on for years because they never really do anything.
3: Right.
0: They just get you little gifts and little chocolates
3: CDs.
0: And stuff in CDs,
3: right.
0: And you just sit there and take it and play stupid. And that's what your boyfriend is doing. Now, she's, making paintings and things. What was the painting of?
7: It was some song lyrics that he really liked, but it was like, one of the Lifehouse songs. You guys played it like once or something like that. It was like...
2: Do you not like the music he likes and she does like the music he likes? Is that what's...
7: He likes, and that's what makes me even more mad because I like these songs that she's giving him and he likes them and he sings them all the time and I'm like, oh, are you thinking of her when you sing this song? And I'm just really jealous and insecure and it drives me insane.
0: I don't think I've ever asked a woman what she's thininking of when she's doing something.
2: Except for Victoria Silverstone.
0: Yeah. Yeah,
2: I was not thinking though. That's
0: I was like,
2: when
0: chicks get mad too, and they weave it in awkwardly. Like you're sitting down the next day, and you're like, "Honey, pass me a salt." Oh, why don't you get Victoria Silvstedt to pass you the salt? Like, geez, that's smart.
2: It's the Lenny Bruce routine.
0: Yeah, if it was one of your friends, you'd start yelling at him. Like, dude, that is so lame. What do you mean? What are you talking about with the women? You go,
2: yeah, right.
0: Nice one, honey. That was good. All right, Gina. Stop busting this guy's chops.
7: But I'm not busting his chops. It just gets
0: all right.
7: Like, it gets to the
0: maybe point you should have a talk. What if you had a little talk with her?
7: That's what I said. But he thinks because she's like the shy, timid person, and he thinks that
2: no,
7: she's
2: not.
7: Freak out.
0: Well, she's okay. What if he said to her,
3: "It's bothering my girlfriend."
0: Listen, I dig all this stuff you're giving me, but my old lady says it's not kosher with her.
7: We had a fight about that a while ago, and he talked to her, and he told her that, and she's like, "Okay, well, I just want to be friends," and I was. Whatever. Sorry.
0: All right. Then break up with him, you bitch. Jesus Christ. She used the S word. And Gina's a little pain in the ass.
3: Yeah.
0: This is not the Tiger Beat hotline. Who cares? Boyfriend works at a craft store. Some fat chick giving her lyrics on canvas, and she's all freaked out about it. Who cares? And listen, everybody. I don't want to argue with everyone all the time. You know, I always say, look, tell him this. I told him this, but he said that. Well, then tell him he should. That's what he said, but then I said, all right, then break up with him.
2: Dude, she's 18, man.
0: I know.
2: She doesn't have a lot of big arsenal with her.
0: I can't stand 18-year-old
2: also,
0: women.
2: Also, 18-year-old, he's 19. Is this really going to last forever?
0: No.
2: Hey,
0: right,
2: let it go,
0: not.
2: You know what I mean? 2 years' time, you got a new guy, and he's got a chubby girl.
0: Yeah. And the guy works at a crafts place.
3: It's strange. She's aware that there are insecurities that are being acted out, yet she can't let go of it.
0: Yeah.
2: I like she's shy. She's so shy she makes some CDs and paintings. That's how shy she is.
0: That's how she expresses.
2: She's shy. Herself. She wears her thong and she comes in. And
3: Katie, 22.
7: Uh-huh.
3: What's up?
0: What's up?
7: I have a question. I'm 7 months pregnant and I tend to be horny all the time, but sex doesn't satisfy me.
3: Do you have orgasm?
7: No, not since I've been pregnant.
3: Ooh.
0: Really?
3: That's all the progesterone from the placenta. But that is another one of God's great jokes, is that late in the pregnancy, women, many women get super horny.
7: Uh-huh.
3: You know, all that pressure down there, it's great.
0: Yeah.
3: Good times.
2: I'm having trouble understanding the premise of that joke, Drew.
3: Well, that
0: it's not funny, huh?
2: Oh, I see what you're saying. You see, like, ironically.
3: Ironic. Yeah, one of his ironic.
0: Funny, things. Sad.
2: Okay.
0: Yeah. All right. And
2: are you married?
7: No, but engaged. With
0: all right.
7: The father.
0: Okay. And what would going down on a girl, Drew, who's that far along, taste any different?
3: Might. Not necessarily bad, but different.
0: A little scalp flavor, perhaps?
3: No hair.
2: You have a vivid imagination.
3: Have you worked hard at trying to get an orgasm going?
7: Well, yeah. It just seems it's more comfortable just to daydream about it than it is to actually do it.
3: Oh, this is that male-female thing again.
0: Read
3: books about it.
0: Do you use any? Have you ever used anything in the past, like a vibrator or the tub or anything like that?
2: Another small child.
0: Yeah. maybe a vibrator.
2: Is this common?
3: Yeah, to not be able to get an orgasm during pregnancy.
2: Yes.
3: Yeah, the progesterone can shut people down in certain ways. Yeah.
0: Do you feel backed up, Katie?
7: Yeah.
3: Backed up.
0: Well,
3: do you orgasm normally? Did you ask her this when she's not pregnant?
0: No, I didn't.
7: I did, yeah.
0: You did?
2: You've never asked anyone that, have you?
0: No.
2: No.
0: So, why don't you, and your man's not cutting it? Is that
7: no, it doesn't seem like it.
0: Does he give you oral sex?
7: Not since I've been pregnant.
3: That's the problem.
7: He finds it a little uncomfortable.
3: That's the problem.
0: That's what he needs to do.
7: Yeah,
3: too much meconium down there.
0: What's meconium?
3: It's what babies excrete from their rectum when they're being born.
0: I thought he invented the radio.
3: No, it's Marconi.
0: Interesting. Katie?
2: There's still the controversy persists.
0: That's right, Tesla. Hey, Katie, or meconium? The world may never know.
2: Well, why don't you put some fudge down there or something? I don't know. Entice him.
0: Yeah,
2: one of those dragons, like in a miniature golf course, and if you get one in, you get a free one.
0: I think you need to use the tub or use the vibrator.
7: Okay.
0: And take care of this yourself.
7: Okay.
0: Because you're backed up. And it's giving you a limp. You know what I mean?
7: Yeah.
0: All right, baby doll.
7: Okay, thanks.
0: You're looking good, though. You know, good times. You should go down on your wife when she's pregnant, shouldn't you?
3: No, it's your duty.
0: It is?
3: No.
2: Yeah, of course it is, buddy.
0: It is. You don't have any kids, do you, Greg?
2: Nothing I know of.
0: You planning on it?
2: Please stop playing that noise. What?
0: You planning on it?
2: No. No kids for me.
0: Really? And your wife's cool with that, huh?
2: Yeah.
0: Really?
2: Well, it's sort of her choice, isn't it? But, I mean, I think we were agreed on that from Jump Street, yeah.
0: Interesting.
2: Yeah.
0: I like that.
2: Yeah. You can have kids? You will. You're all
3: Yeah, he's
2: jump.
3: In a different school.
2: Yeah.
0: What school is he in?
3: You're in the Italian school.
2: I was going to say, he's macho, chest-banging hair on his shoulders.
0: I don't, you know, my feeling, I almost feel like...
3: it doesn't matter what you feel. It's what your wife feels.
0: Yeah, well, she's almost as lazy as I am when it comes to the kids.
3: No.
0: Yeah.
3: Have you ever talked to your wife about it?
0: Sure, her clock's not ticking.
3: What are you talking about?
0: She's lazy. She wants kids, but she thinks about getting up at 4 in the morning, and she doesn't want to do it. She's lazier than I am.
3: She is waiting for you to say, I'd really like that. And she's so flipped out that you're not. She's afraid that.
0: Drew, you are so goddamn high. It makes me sick.
3: That rejection would be so painful.
0: She told me last night she wanted to work for another year.
3: Yeah, that was,
2: this was after the Silvestre discussion, of course.
3: This
2: was after a huge row.
0: No, this was before that. I don't have kids at all.
2: Well, wait till she comes home tonight after the year lazy thing. Did you have a good show tonight? I'm lazy, huh?
0: Yeah.
2: Why don't you get Victoria Silvestre to have a baby for you?
0: And I'll be like, can I start with the blowjob? Okay.
2: How about it? Yeah.
0: All right.
2: No, I don't want kids. But I think that's... I'd like kudos for that. I mean, not that I want to be everyone to congratulate me for it, but people
3: If you know you're going to be a bad parent, hallelujah. God bless you.
2: Yeah, people always congratulate everyone for having kids no matter how insipid of a parent they are.
3: If you're going to be a bad parent, you know... that's great.
2: You know what I mean? I'm 14 years old, and my cousin and I, and we're having kids, and everybody goes, oh, that's great. And it's wonderful. Like, no, it's really not that great. Sometimes.
0: No, I agree. And but let me ask you that. Well...
3: Unfortunately, it's the people that have that degree of honesty and insight. We want you to have kids.
0: We'd like you to have a kid. But I mean, you're smart. I mean, do you consider yourself selfish? And I don't mean that in a bad way.
2: I'm sorry, I wasn't listening. I was thinking about myself.
0: Yeah, that's what way I am. Like, I figure, like, well, I want kids, but on the other hand, I don't want to do anything. I don't want to get up in the morning. I don't like vomit.
2: But I've known this about myself for 20 years, you know what I mean? It's not this isn't a new thing that I went at 40. By the way, I'm not going to have kids. I knew at 22 I was never going to have kids.
0: And you found a woman that will go along with you.
2: Okay. Yeah. She didn't want him either.
0: Yeah.
2: Maybe it's selfish, I suppose, but why is that always the inference that
0: I don't,
2: and I'm not impugning what you say. It's a logical question.
3: Quite the contrary. It's being somewhat self-sacrificing a little bit.
0: It's being realistic. Yeah.
2: There's a lot of people, even in my own family, that have children that perhaps a little advice earlier on might have helped guide them toward.
3: Or here's the cop out in this part of the country, which is, I'm a crappy parent. I really shouldn't have kids, but we'll hire nannies. We'll hire people around the clock.
2: Mm-hmm.
3: And it'll be fine.
2: Oh, and in this town, always. We shouldn't have them. I'm too busy.
3: Yeah,
2: I won't care for them. I'm going to go on vacation without them.
3: But I'll have some. They'll be fine.
2: But
3: they're
2: rich.
3: Good time.
2: Yeah.
0: Well, I didn't mean selfish in such a negative way. But I mean, you have a career. You have a life. You feel fulfilled. I guess this is my statement to you. If I can put words in your mouth. You lead a interesting, productive, fulfilling life, and you don't feel like there's anything missing.
2: Well, that's what I was going to say. I do know that what's not missing is children. You know what I mean? The one thing that I'm not pining for and that I wish that I'd had was kids.
0: Yeah. Mm. In a way, I guess it's
2: do you hear voices when you cut into me? Because that's the other thing that goes along with this for me. It's
0: you think
2: sociopathic
0: you may take them out.
2: Yeah.
0: Right.
2: I'm joking, of course. No, I just never really, I don't know, you know. I understand why it's an imperative, because it's a biological imperative, but I don't get that everybody... It's not so much that everybody has to have them. I get hacked off because I feel like people feel like they're entitled to have them.
3: Yeah. Yes.
2: You know what I mean? Like, it's just, get to because I physically can.
3: You pushed our button now.
0: Yeah. All right. Let's not go. I'm going to get too excited.
3: We'll tell you.
0: No, but we feel...
3: This is something we talk about all the time.
0: Yeah, I don't want to turn the whole show into this.
3: All right,
0: I feel the same
2: way. I didn't know you talked about it all the time.
3: But we rarely have somebody spontaneously give us our point of view, sort of...
2: Oh, that's what your point of view is.
3: Yes, yeah.
0: And we now demand that you have children with this attitude.
2: Right. I know, right, because I'm going to talk about it, too.
0: All right. Hey, everybody, it's Loveline. I'm Adam. That's Dr. Drew. Greg Proops is in studio tonight. Greg can be found at the original Hollywood Improv this Friday and Saturday, headlining, and you can find him at 9 o'clock on Friday. Well, I guess you can TiVo that on Whose Line
2: Is
0: It
2: Anyway?
0: To
2: be honest, I don't even know if we're on at 9, right? I think we're on hiatus for summer, but we're on about 50,000 times a week on Comedy Central and ABC Family Channel and...
0: It is a very heavily syndicated show.
2: It's a workhorse, baby.
0: Yeah, I guess it's sort of the kind of show that you could run on a multitude of different channels.
2: And, kids watch it, man.
0: And it's sort of evergreen in the sense that it's, you know, you're not talking about current events or news or anything. Well, I mean, sometimes
2: occasional John Major joke from the old English show. How old are your kids, Drew?
3: 10.
2: They watch Who's Line?
3: Yeah.
2: No, see? Kids watch it. You can watch it with your family.
0: Yeah, it's actually...
2: Something I would have never anticipated.
3: They like Wayne Brady.
2: They like Wayne Brady. Again, I rest my case. Kids like it. And, you know, a year ago we were on against Survivor and stuff and some other show friends. And I thought... And I talked to someone about it and they said, I watch it with my kids because how am I supposed to explain the premise of Survivor to my 7-year-old, you know? These adults are screwing each other over for $1 million, and then you watch Friends, and they make some sort of oral sex reference, and now you're all awkward.
3: Yeah.
2: Whereas we just do hilarious homosexual jokes with each other, which is easy to explain and fun for kids.
0: I don't know if anyone caught Survivor last night. I did, but they
2: I was busy watching the mosque sit there in Baghdad.
3: I was going to say, it was the only channel playing programming was CBS last night.
2: Yeah, I watched a mosque.
3: So
2: and
3: what
2: still,
3: happened?
0: Well,
2: the sun rose.
0: They have these challenges each time, you know, to see who wins immunity or whatever.
2: Right.
0: And this challenge, and you know, my argument for a long time, Drew, that TV is getting sort of grotesque.
3: Mm-hmm.
0: It's not getting sexual. It's getting sort of physically grotesque. I mean, we're watching a Fear Factor and watching guys eat yak sphincter and stuff like that. It's become okay to see actually people vomit and have bile come up and all that kind of stuff. Yet still no nipple. No visible nipple.
2: No. Sex will make you dead. It'll cause you to commit crime.
0: Now, this was the latest challenge on Survivor. They have the two groups, the two tribes. They had two equal size chunks of beef. Mm. And I'm talking about sizes of, size of a mule.
3: Yeah, like a side of beef.
0: Side of beef hanging off these hooks.
3: Yeah.
0: And the idea was with your hands tied, your whole team's hands tied behind their back, how much could you pull off, only using your mouth, obviously, and spit into the scale? Whoever had the most weight and meat. It started off sort of okay, but then as their faces were buried in it, there was blood all over the forehead and chin, and then it got to the point where people would rip off huge chunks, and it would be hanging from their mouth, and they would get to the basket they were supposed to spit it into, and they would open their mouth, and it would be hanging there because some of the meat or gristle was caught in their tooth, and another person would come up to them.
3: With their mouth,
0: and this happened with the smaller pieces, too, and actually sort of French, like, male-on-male meat French kissing, trying to rip the gristle, almost like you used to pass the apples from the neck in high school with chicks at summer camp or something.
2: God, I miss the cave days.
0: This is actually ripping the meat from the other person's mouth and then spinning it in the thing. And I'm thinking to myself, 2 weeks earlier, when all the hot chicks from one tribe went to take a loofah in the stream and they got topless, they had to actually, now, there was not just sort of open hand boob. They were covering up. They were putting their arms over themselves. But there was obviously one point when some areola was hanging out underneath one of the girls' forearms.
3: Had to scramble it.
0: Had to scramble that. Yeah. We can see him just spitting the putrid beef into a sombrero. I can't see a little bottom areola? Really?
2: Yeah.
0: And if we did see a little areola, they get a letter.
3: I will remind you that you've had discussion with television censor people.
0: Yes, I have.
3: You've had them from at least two different networks. You've had the inane, bizarre, arbitrary discussions.
0: Or eventually breaks down to me screaming, "Are you high?" repeatedly.
3: Yes.
0: And then, Adam, fundamentally,
3: you don't understand the difference between underwear, undergarments, and underpants.
0: I was told by Comedy Central that underwear was okay, but underpants was not okay at some point.
2: And the distinction is?
3: They said so.
2: Okay, sure.
0: And that's when I just went berserk. But the idea that we're now watching people drink their own vomit on primetime television.
2: But you can't show any kind of chichi at all.
0: Still cannot see any nipple.
2: You got to go to Europe.
0: It's driving me insane.
2: Take it around Europe.
0: Well, you know what?
2: Write your congressman.
0: I may just, if I could write, I would do that almost immediately.
2: The answer is your hands, the voter.
0: Sarah?
6: Yes?
0: You're 25?
6: Yes.
0: What's up?
6: Well, I went to my gynecologist and had a test done because I was lactating out of one of my breasts.
3: Uh-oh.
6: And she said that what the test was testing for was to see if there was prolactin present.
3: Right.
6: And the test came back negative, but it's been going on for about a year.
3: Did they check your thyroid?
6: No, they did not.
3: Are you on medication?
6: No.
3: No meds?
6: No meds.
3: Not even birth control pill?
6: No, I'm a recovering addict. I don't take meds.
3: Were you any opiates lately?
6: No.
3: Okay. I still have your thyroid.
2: I just perked up when I heard opiates.
0: What are you recovering from?
6: Drug addiction and alcoholism. I've been clean for 8 years.
3: What was your primary drug? Alcohol?
6: Alcohol.
3: And what else did you use?
6: Methamphetamines, marijuana, inhalants.
3: All right. And she checked the prolactin level is normal, and you're not pregnant?
6: No.
3: Okay.
6: I had it checked about 6 months, almost a year ago.
3: I would repeat a prolactin level, and I would definitely get your thyroid checked. And are you menstruating normally otherwise?
6: You know, actually, recently I started to menstruate abnormally.
3: Yeah, you might want to see an endocrinologist. It probably is nothing. Do your breasts get irritated a lot? Do they sort of rub in your...
6: very sore before my period.
3: Yeah, sometimes just the rubbing on clothing and that sort of thing can stimulate lactation, so it may not be any big deal. But I would have it rechecked again for sure.
6: Does it make any difference that it's out of one side, not the other?
3: Makes it less of a problem.
0: Always seems to be out of one side, doesn't
3: it? Yeah, usually one side more than the other.
0: Hey, Sarah.
6: Mm-hmm.
0: Yeah, good times, though, you know.
3: How's your recovery going?
6: Very well. 8 years.
3: Wow, 8 years. Great. Wow, we got.
0: True, you said that 10 minutes
3: I didn't hear
0: ago.
3: 8 years. You got involved when you were 17. That's good.
6: Right. Yeah. And I'm a drug and alcohol counselor. Actually, you know what? A lot of what you say on the air I use in treatment.
3: God bless you.
0: And where are you calling from?
6: California.
3: Novato?
6: It's in Marin.
2: Bay Area, baby.
3: Hey, Sarah.
2: North Bay.
3: Sarah.
6: Yes?
3: Got to deal with the nicotine next.
6: Yeah.
3: Okay. I hear you smoking right now. So let's deal with that one next, all right?
6: Would that affect the prolactin level?
3: No, it wouldn't. But stop the cigarettes anyway. It's going to affect more than just the prolactin levels.
0: All right.
6: Thank you.
0: All right there, baby doll. Let's talk to... Were they looking for one of those prolactin secreting tumors something?
3: Yeah.
0: Sometimes you can just get a little breast leakage,
3: yeah,
0: right?
3: Yeah, you can.
0: Would you say that a very small percentage of women that don't have any problems, any tumors or anything, just get a little lactation going?
3: Mm-hmm.
0: Yeah. Let's talk to Jessica, who's 17. Jessica?
8: Hey.
0: Hey.
8: Okay, I have two questions. He told me I had a really retarded excuse.

0: don't know, I guess.
1: Okay, anyway,
0: fourth ever, whatever. I went to Planned Parenthood to get it, and, like, my mom doesn't know I'm on it.
1: Right.
0: So now I don't have a job, so I don't have anything to do after school, so I can't tell my mom, oh, Mom, I'm going to stay to get the patch, you know, blah, blah, blah.
1: Right.
0: I come home all the time, so I really can't go get anymore.
1: Mm.
0: And I'm on my last one.
1: Uh-oh.
0: And then, I'm going to get my period, like, tomorrow or, you know, sometime next week. And then after I finish it, am I, like,
2: is it funny that her period takes the weekends off. Like, if not tomorrow, then Monday. Does that work, Drew?
0: No.
2: Work weekends?
3: Yeah, you can will that.
0: I'm saying, like, okay, after, like, how long is it going to last, like, before I get pregnant? Like, do I have to use protection as soon as, like...
1: Yes.
0: Oh.
2: I don't understand the part where, does your mom pick you up from school?
0: No, my sister drives me, but she doesn't really want me to be having...
1: Why don't you call Planned Parenthood, see if they can call in a prescription for you?
2: They don't have a drive-thru?
1: No, probably not. But call them.
2: For abortions?
1: They'll be interested in you staying on contraception. So give them a call, see if they can help you out with that, right?
0: I know. Usually they don't answer. They usually have some kind of recording thing. But
1: right.
0: Anyways, okay, that was my first question. Thanks for... Anyway, okay.
2: But wait a second.
1: What? We got to get you some of this patch.
2: How far is your high school from your house?
0: Oh, I go to Palisades, I live in L.A.
1: How far is that? Oh, well, everyone knows that's 27 minutes.
0: Yeah, something like that.
2: Well, why do you go to Palisades? Why do you go to Pali if you're in L.A.?
0: Because my sister decided that was a good school and when she was an eighth grader. So then, my mom told me to go there because she didn't want us to be in different schools.
1: Do you bus in?
2: Come on, though. Why don't you just go to, like, Beverly Hills High and live in Utah?
0: Okay.
2: But how does that work? Because you don't get to go to
1: wherever you want.
2: Palisades High if you live in Los Angeles.
0: What do you mean?
1: How do you pick your high school?
2: Where in Los Angeles do you live?
0: In Crenshaw.
2: Yeah, this is my point. Everyone who lives in Crenshaw would like to go to Palisades High.
0: Uh-huh.
1: Why isn't everyone going there?
0: Oh, I don't know. My sister, like, applied to it, and, like, I guess she had good grades or something, and that's why she got in.
1: And then how did you get in?
0: Because I have a sibling, so that, like, automatically gets
1: me. All right, okay, all right.
0: Yeah.
2: I don't know if the legacy thing works at the high school level when you live out of town.
1: Yes.
2: You don't have an address or anything in the Palisades?
0: No, but I mean, I went to the Planned Parenthood in Santa Monica over there on the promenade.
1: Right.
0: So, I mean, I don't know. I worked on the promenade, so that's why I, like...
2: Right. Here's what you need to do. You need to one day tell your sister, listen, I got something going after school. I got cheerleading practice or band practice or some BS. We're staying late. We're doing something. We got a field trip, whatever.
0: Mm-hmm.
2: Okay? So you don't need to pick me up on Tuesday.
1: The sister?
0: Tell the sister this. She goes to Pali with me.
2: She goes with you. I thought she was ahead of you or something.
0: No. She's a junior.
2: So she's under you?
0: Yeah.
2: Well, okay. First off, why is she driving you if she's a junior and you're a senior?
0: Well, because I used to drive, but not anymore.
1: Why not?
0: Because my dad wants her to be a better driver. I guess I can drive too, but I mean, like, she can't handle the car because it's her car.
1: I guess so.
2: Okay. Here's what you need to do then. You need to tell your kid's sister to shut her pie hole. You're swinging by
1: Planned Parenthood,
2: and you're going to pick yourself up some patches.
0: But then she'll tell my mom.
2: No. You can't threaten your younger sisters. That scared of you?
0: Oh.
2: Okay. All right. Well, forget it and listen to me.
0: Okay.
2: I'm going back to my original lie.
0: Okay.
2: You need to tell your sister to go on. You tell her, listen, what's her name?
0: Veronica.
2: Nina? Okay, Veronica. You tell Veronica, listen, hey, next week on Wednesday, I don't need a ride. You go on ahead. I got this and that going after school.
0: Yep.
2: Then you get one of your goofball friends to swing you by Planned Parenthood and drop you off at home.
1: Yep.
2: All right? And don't put the patch on your forehead. She'll see it there.
1: Get a year's supply this time.
3: Yeah, and do it before Wednesday.
1: Yes, please.
0: Yeah,
3: don't take out a money.
2: All right.
1: Oh, boy.
2: Yeah, chicks got no craft in them. They're not crafty. I can't think of a guys would have worked this out a million times. A million years ago, they would have worked this out.
1: Everything's a war plan for guys.
2: And there's not a guy alive who would be taking any kind of direction from his kid brother.
1: No.
2: Scared that the kid brother would do this. Kid brother's not going to drive. Kid brother's going to tell mom. You kidding? It'd just be that fist with that sort of mixed in. Like, first, as I bring my hand across, the elbow's going to catch you first, and then you'll get the back part of the fist.
1: That's not that view we're going
2: to
1: get.
2: Come on, get over here.
3: Did you do that to your little brother, man?
2: No, I did it to my sister.
3: Oh, all right.
2: She had a
1: She ran away from home. Hey, we're going to break.
2: Oh, we are?
1: Yeah.
2: All right. We'll be right back.

0: Hey, everybody, it's Loveline, man. That's Dr. Drew. All right, stay out of that crunch and munch.
1: No, we're on the air, baby.
0: Drew brought the kettle corn into the studio. And
2: I did?
0: That's dangerous.
2: Weren't you carrying it?
0: No, I had my hand in it, and you said bring it in the studio.
2: Oh, okay, all right.
0: It's stuck onto my hand like a Bad Lucy skit. That
2: stuff was addressed to the crew of Loveline. Hey, you guys ate half the box.
0: Yeah, you guys got it.
2: Hey, guys, look at the names on the board.
0: All right, we got Pat, Jordan, Josh, Bryce, Taylor, and Dax. Wow. This is what they're naming the kids these days. You know, I was thinking about Lucy. They don't do enough comedies where people get their heads stuck in things or their ass stuck in things or their foot stuck in things. Remember, it was a pretty acceptable comedy premise that you would put your foot into a trash can.
2: A bucket.
1: Bowling ball.
2: A bucket.
0: A bucket. You couldn't get your foot out.
2: Hand in a bowling ball.
0: Hand stuck in a ball. I don't think we buy that anymore as a nation.
1: Not when there's beef trading.
0: I stuck my hand in a bowling ball and I cannot get my hand out of the bowling ball. Now I'm swinging it around and knocking things over.
1: And how are you going to drive to the hospital with the bowling ball in the car?
0: Well, hijinks will ensue when I attempt to drive that 18-wheeler with the bowling ball. Josh?
3: Yeah,
2: well, the bowling ball would hang out the window because he didn't want Barney to see that you'd been so stupid, or we didn't want Wilma to know that you went bowling
0: that
2: night.
0: Oh, that's the other thing, too. You had to disguise whatever you were stuck in.
1: Right.
2: And you had something you had to do that night simultaneously.
0: Yeah. Yes.
1: And the boss is coming.
0: Right. If you had the bucket on your head, you'd put lipstick on it.
1: Right, the wig, yeah. Eat the whole dinner with it.
0: That's right. Josh?
1: That actually happened to me.
0: Oh, no, yeah. I liked that. You know the other one, too, I liked? Although this lasted longer than the bucket on the head, the bowling ball.
2: Well, bucket on the foot, too, is the big one.
0: I like the one where the fat, hairy guy would have to go and drag because he was trying to get into the all-girls party or something like that. And then the drunken boss guy would come on to it
1: and never notice that it was a guy at any point.
0: And they'd be fanning themselves going, fresh!
1: Right, fresh. We're on to that expression, too.
0: After my wife died, I swore I'd never love again. After meeting you, Frederica.
1: Right.
0: And they'd always do something like they'd show their amazing man strength to them somehow. Like, they'd arm wrestle them and throw them across the table, and they go, ooh, you're a feisty one, aren't you?
1: Yeah.
0: You're a spunky little minx, aren't you? It's like, really? Really? You don't see John Goodman's mammoth forearms hanging out of that dress?
2: Josh.
3: Yeah, what's going on?
2: What's up?
3: I need to know how to get out of an abusive relationship with my father.
2: Where's your mom?
3: Where's my mom? Oh, she lives here.
0: What's your dad doing to you?
3: He physically and mentally abuses us. Me and my brothers, my mom.
2: You give a call to Child Protective Services.
0: Your brothers.
3: I've done that.
2: And what happened?
3: They didn't want to take it. For whatever reason, they took off on me.
2: What did they say?
3: Oh, well, since there was no marks when they came by my house, they called it discipline.
2: No, you're lying.
3: No, I swear to God. I swear to everything. I'm not even lying. In fact, we had an episode last night where the cops came out, and I was bleeding.
0: And what'd they say?
3: It's discipline. They said either if my dad goes to jail, I go to jail too.
2: Well, first of all, there's never been a social worker on earth that calls anything discipline.
0: Can you turn down the police scanner, by the way?
2: So there's no way you do talk to Child Protective Services.
3: I've had two social workers.
2: All right. And they didn't call it discipline.
3: I don't know what they call it. I was like 12, 13 years old when this happened.
2: All right. So it's now 5 years later. Maybe it's time to get a social worker back involved here.
3: Well, my mom's going to go down to the courthouse tomorrow and get a restraining order against my dad, but I don't know if that'll do any good because they're married.
0: They're married. Well, that's where they put the line down the middle of the house and say he has to stay on this side. That's another one of my good sitcom premises. You can't cross.
1: Yeah, but then what about when I have to use the kitchen in the morning to get
0: coffee? No dice.
1: You have to put a pulley over.
0: I
1: got to
0: use the bathroom.
1: Right, right.
0: Well, Josh.
3: Yeah.
0: How old are your brothers?
3: One's 15, one's turning 13.
0: No. I hate this son of a bitch known as your dad, by the way, because usually when they have daughters, they just become strippers and prostitutes. But when you have boys, they become violent. All right.
3: Yeah, I got an anger problem really bad.
0: Yeah,
2: sure.
0: This is why later on, when you or one of your brothers commits some heinous crime, I would like your dad killed.
3: Yeah, two of my friends said the same thing.
0: It'd be nice. Okay, listen, Josh.
3: Older than me.
0: Okay, let me say, I'm sorry for your situation. Please do not take this violence out on society and other members of society.
3: Oh, no, I'm getting help.
0: Okay, good.
2: Oh, good.
0: Good.
3: Forget that.
0: Stay with your mom. Your mom's got the right idea getting restraining orders and all that kind of stuff. And I would throw yourself on the mercy of the law and see if you can get this guy out of your house and out of your life. And the repeated calls to child safety and the cops and all that, it's about all you can do. Other than that, stay out of the house. Stay out of your dad's crosshairs.
2: Any chance you can go to college?
3: Yeah, I'm planning on it.
2: Go away to college, then.
3: Go away to college.
0: And but here's the thing, too, Josh. Seriously, you go to school during the day. After school, you go to baseball practice or band practice or whatever kind of thing. You come home at 7 o'clock at night. You wave to your parents. You walk in your room. You beat off feverishly. You go to bed, and you get up, and you go to school the next day. And on weekends, you sleep over at your buddy's house. I mean, I know that's not a solution.
2: No, it's a temporizing measure. It keeps you safe.
0: You gotta buy a year until you go off to college.
2: Yeah.
0: But I agree, get Child Protective Services involved. And when are we going to start, by the way, killing the parents as well as the kids? This is my sincere hope. I know Greg probably doesn't... with me on this, but here's...
1: I was just fuzzy on killing the parents as well as the kids. I think I lost the...
0: Well, here's what I'm saying. Like, this nut job who went and abducted Elizabeth Smart and had sex with her up in the mountains for 9 months. And then they interview the guy's dad, and the guy's dad is saying he's a hero.
2: What?
0: Well, he could have. Most people who abduct people kill them.
2: Oh, my God.
0: And, they return them in pieces. This guy kept them safe. Now, here's the thing. And then, as it turns out,
2: cruise missile.
0: This guy did things to his son.
2: Oh, of course.
0: So what I'm saying is you essentially created this monster who then went out into society and then essentially permeated society and then took a person, an innocent person.
1: Oh, you're saying his father said
2: Yes.
1: I thought you said Elizabeth's. I was so confused.
2: Emmanuel's father.
0: Emmanuel's father. And it's like...
1: Yeah, of course. It's always visited on the rest of the world, right? The abuse that starts in the family.
0: My feeling is I would like the guy who created this held somewhat responsible for it, especially
2: when people would say, well, something happened to him, too. You know what? Everyone who's alive at the time of the perpetration, the whole chain should be taken out.
0: That's right.
2: The other one's already gone. That's fine.
0: The list that, Andrew Cunanan, I remember his crazy dad, the guy who shot Versace, he was complaining that his son was like, son was a good boy and all that kind of stuff. I had like a bullet in that old coot's head, too. And then the mom of the North Hollywood bank robber who sued the city for
1: shooting the kid, for shooting the bank robber after he shot everybody.
0: Right, wrongful death. And she, as it turns out...
1: The most heavily armed bank robber of all time.
0: As it turns out, she was running a home where she was keeping elderly people against their will and, hammering their social security checks. I like that old coos to have a bullet put in her temple, too. And I'm just saying, it would send a nice yet firm message to society that if you're going to create monsters and then cut them loose on a society... If and when they do something, we're going to come looking for you. Just like if you bred a dog to fight and didn't put it on a leash and then just sent it out in the neighborhood. Well, that dog's going to eventually bite somebody, and someone's going to come sue your ass off, and you're going to lose your house.
2: Hey, we'll be right back.
0: All right.

0: have to give some thanks where thanks are due. First, the hardworking staff, Brian over there, who's blaming the person who wasn't in the chair next to him.
1: I'm watching CNN.
0: Because Tara, don't call me Tara, goddammit, went to Miami or something this week. I want to thank Junior Executive Producer Lauren for doing a wonderful job all week. Anderson, of course, for being very fast-fingered and slick all week long.
1: Producer Ann.
0: And Producer Ann, of course. Greg Proops for being a great guest.
2: Word.
0: And, again, over at the Melrose Improv this Friday and Saturday, headlining. And until next time, this is Adam Carolla for Dr. Drew saying mahalo. Billy?
3: Hello, Drew and Dr. Adam.
0: What the hell was that, Drew?
4: This has been Loveline. The opinions expressed on this show are not necessarily those of the staff, management, sponsors, or this station. The producer for Loveline is Ann Wilkins Dingle. Loveline is a presentation of Westwood One Entertainment.

0: 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I'm Adam. 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
1: How funny is that?
2: Good evening.
1: What's going on, Los Angeles?
0: Craig, a.k.a. DJ Homicide, is here along with Mark McGrath. And
2: it's good to see you guys again, man. It's great to be back here. Thank you.
1: You guys look healthy.
2: Yeah, everybody looks healthy and fine.
0: You guys are in such a great mood.
3: I know.
0: It makes me suspicious.
2: Why are you guys in a bad mood? You got a great job.
0: We're in a medium mood, aren't we?
1: We're just happy to get back on K-Rock. We're excited.
3: It's excitement that bothers us.
1: Yeah, K-Rock.
3: See, Adam barely has a pulse. See.
2: Hey, that's true.
3: As somebody that's excited.
1: He's on his phone. He's like, another show.
0: I like to think of myself as just a cat that just woke up from a nap, and a three-year-old has run into the room and it wants to chase the cat's tail, and I'm just sort of wanting...
2: You want to get up, in the other room so bad.
0: I want to get up on the refrigerator.
2: Yeah, here you go.
0: That's what I need. I need my. Where's my symbolic refrigerator to climb on top?
2: We have that
0: top?
2: Right with
3: right
2: pussy.
3: There. Right there.
0: Where is it, Drew?
3: On top of the equipment there. Just head on up there.
0: Oh, shut up.
2: Stop licking yourself.
0: Sugar Ray, we're going to hear something off the Medium new CD in the Pursuit of Leisure. I think we're going to hear two songs.
2: I think you are, too.
0: By the way.
2: Yeah.
1: Let's just bum everybody out and play like two, man.
2: Yeah.
0: Now, we may play more.
2: We may. Maybe
0: we'll
2: that kind
0: play,
2: of show.
0: We'll play whatever you want in the first hour, and then whatever you want in the second hour. And then the third hour, I'm going to pick the song, because I'll be in my car.
1: We exactly. love that.
0: Yeah. And now, Mark, did you get a tat removed?
2: I did, dude. I got a tattoo on my neck.
0: Right.
2: And I've learned that, don't let Jack Daniels pick out your tattoos, especially when you're going through the neck. You know, your arms is cool and all that. When you go to the neck, it's a little different. You know?
1: We went together, man. It was like after a Christmas show, man.
2: Yeah,
1: we just had a couple of drinks and ended up with neck ink.
3: Is that how long has that been laser?
2: This has been like two applications. You know, it's like it looks like meatloaf, but it's supposed to be the Virgin Mary, so it's kind of a bummer. And it's leaving now, but it's going away. I mean,
0: it works.
2: I know why they put tattoo parlors by bars. I've learned that hard way after 50 tattoos,
3: all loaded.
2: So it wasn't that hard. I thought I could handle it, and I couldn't do it.
0: You know, it broke it up nicely,
2: it
0: though.
2: It did that. It's kind of kooky.
0: No, I just mean, like, back in the day, they'd remove your tattoo by removing the chunk of skin that the tattoo was on, which didn't seem to make sense, and then you just had this huge keloid scar, and it was like,
3: it
0: looks like someone took six pieces of silly putty and mashed them where your old naval ship used to be,
1: it's
0: more distracting now. I liked it with the tattoo. Now it looks like you've been in a fire. But this broke it up pretty nice.
2: These lasers are pretty accurate, you know, and the bloodstream takes the ink away, like, the longer it goes. So it can pretty much be 100% gone. But, you know, it's a lesson to the kids out there.
1: So now you can put another one on there.
2: Yes, I do. I'm cleaning it up.
1: You just keep getting them taken off
2: until
1: you get it
2: right. Now. Yeah, you know what I mean? It's kind of interesting.
1: I don't like this one.
0: And what's it do? Goes into you? Do you pee it out?
3: The laser?
0: Do you remove it? No, not the laser. I'm talking about the ink.
3: The ink.
0: Breaks up.
2: Goes in the blood.
3: It's metabolized, probably broken down into primary chemicals sometime, put out metabolized through the liver and put out in the pee, yeah.
0: Oh, man. Yeah. So I wonder if the ocean is filled
2: of
0: lost tattoos now.
1: Is that a definition of a golden shower?
3: No.
1: All right, here we go.
0: All right, you guys want to take some calls?
2: Sure, why not?
0: Why not? Let's talk to Lindsay.
4: Hello?
0: You're 16?
4: Yes, sir.
2: What's up, Lindsay?
4: A couple of days ago, you know, my boyfriend, we had sex, but it wasn't, like, all the way, and he usually pearls a lot.
3: He what?
4: He usually pearls a lot.
2: Pearls?
4: Pearls?
2: Jizzes?
4: Huh?
1: What was that?
0: He pearls.
2: Ejaculates?
4: Yeah.
1: Pearls?
2: Oh, that's a new slang. Are the kids saying that in the school now?
3: Wait a minute. Is that something that happens before?
0: I thought you could only do that on a surfboard.
3: Wait a minute. Is that something he does before he ejaculates?
4: Yes.
3: So little pearls emerge.
0: No. Wait a minute.
1: Is he Jake the Jeweler?
0: You got to pearl or ejaculate. You can't do both.
3: Yeah, no, pearl becomes before ejaculation.
2: I'm confused.
1: I know that now, and I'm like 32.
3: I never heard of this term
0: before. Wait a minute. Lindsay, clarify this.
4: What is a pearl is this stuff define? That comes before you ejaculate.
3: There you go.
0: And it's just a guy who's got a bad gasket, right?
4: Yeah.
0: Okay.
2: That's strange.
1: It's pre.
0: Right. I see. Now they call it pearling because it, breaks it up.
1: It's kind of clear.
3: Where's the David Unger vomit sound effect?
0: Lindsay?
4: Yeah?
0: Drew, do you ever think anything's going to come because you asked for it?
3: Yeah, really. I did not expect it.
2: He's no one even here. What are you guys talking about?
0: Lindsay?
4: Yeah.
0: All right, so.
2: Wait, is pearling a full load or is that just like
3: pre-cum?
2: Pre-cum.
4: Pre-cum.
2: Story of my life.
0: Right.
1: It's the prequel.
4: That's what we call it now.
3: That's what everyone's calling it.
0: That's what kids call
2: it. Okay. Write that down. I'm writing it down.
3: Well, I think it's obvious that you could become pregnant for that, right?
4: I don't know. That's what I was calling for.
0: If we had the pearl necklace back in our day, though.
2: What happened to that?
1: I think that's where it came from.
0: Yeah.
2: That's a full load, though.
0: Yeah.
1: Like, true, true.
3: Good times. disgusting.
2: I'm sorry. I got to live, too.
3: It's obvious that you could, Lindsay. I think you're sort of making this question up because it's like you're making a point of saying he has a large amount of semen there and he puts it inside you. Could I get pregnant? Well, let me stretch my imagination. Yeah, you could. So, but it's worth making the point that anytime anyone puts a penis in the vagina, there's a potential for pregnancy. You ought to take that morning after pill if you've done that unprotected.
2: Amen.
3: All right.
4: Okay. So, could I take the morning after pill?
3: Yes.
1: Yeah, you can do that too.
3: No,
2: it was a week ago, right?
3: Yeah.
4: No.
0: All right, Lindsay. Cool. Hey,
2: she's good though. She got in. She got some questions. We're all confused.
0: Yeah.
3: I think she actually intended to expose us to that new term.
2: That's why you're not wearing
1: pants. I'm using that every day.
2: Yeah, me too.
1: It's over. It's a wrap.
0: All right, Lindsay.
2: Pearl tonight.
0: Hey, babe, I got a pearl of wisdom right down here. Going to need you to...
1: Earl the Pearl.
2: I got a new line.
0: Nicole?
4: Yes?
0: Hey, what's going on? You're 16.
4: Yeah, I've only been with two guys, and neither one of them could get me to orgasm during intercourse.
0: Mm-hmm.
2: You got and a long people, life in front of you.
0: Yep. All right.
4: People, like, I've talked to people about it, and they tell me to relax, and I'm totally relaxed when I'm with my boyfriend, and I just don't understand what's going on.
0: So you have a full-time boyfriend now?
4: Yes.
0: A regular boyfriend? Just,
2: on the weekends? Can I be a little personal?
3: Yeah.
2: Dr. Drew, do you ever pleasure yourself?
4: Yeah.
2: Are you able to achieve orgasm in that way?
4: Yes.
2: So you definitely have the possibility. Dr. Drew, help me out.
3: I'm not sure I'm clear what she said. So she's having trouble having orgasm during intercourse?
4: Yes.
3: Okay, that will always be the case.
0: Yeah.
3: Very few women actually orgasm during intercourse.
0: None.
2: What?
1: No,
2: none.
1: If you're the
2: chicken Ohio last week, dude.
3: Yeah, I mean,
1: if you're a human jackhammer, I mean, works.
3: No, it doesn't necessarily. Some women
2: Someone's been lying to me.
3: There's that.
0: There's a lot of pressure when the band's there.
2: Yeah.
0: I mean,
2: I know.
0: They're performers. You do a little performing.
1: No, we're good. Yeah. We're good. We know.
2: Mirrors, staring at myself, grabbing my boobs.
3: Over half women do not have orgasm during intercourse.
2: No kidding.
3: They have it only with direct stimulation or oral sex.
2: So she's never capable of doing that.
3: She may not be. She would have to have direct stimulation like oral sex.
2: She's 16, though, Dr. Drew.
3: And most 16-year-olds don't have orgasms at all, but she's ahead of the curve that way. She's able to have...
1: Well, most 16-year-olds don't know what they like either, right?
3: Most 16-year-old women are different biologically than 16-year-old males. The whole sexual system isn't even coming online yet, really. And they have to sort of get connected to it in an emotional way, many of them, in order to have a sexual experience.
2: Which they're not capable of doing either.
3: It's just not wired.
1: Can she communicate with him and, like, tell him what she likes and how these guys, go after it?
2: She's looking at his Nikes. She's not caring about his mental.
1: But this guy's got, like, a Volcom shirt on. He's like,
2: she's in.
3: That'd be the right thing to do.
0: Hey, Nicole?
4: Yeah.
0: Hey, you're fine.
4: Yeah. Okay.
0: you're having orgasms. It's just not when through intercourse, right?
4: Yeah.
0: All right.
3: And that's normal.
4: Okay. I wasn't sure.
0: All right. Okay. You're good.
4: Okay. Right. Thank you.
0: Do you ever fake one?
4: Huh? On occasion.
3: Only with Mark.
1: You're ahead of everybody.
2: Come on.
0: Smart.
2: You got to be at least 17.
1: She's got to be older than 16. She knows it all.
0: You know, I think a woman, if she faked it good enough, might be able to sort of fake herself out a little bit too. Like,
2: do we care though? Anyway,
1: no. What's really cool is when a guy fakes it to get out of there.
2: Really, watch.
1: You got a rubber on. You're just like,
2: Sports Center's on.
1: You're like, all right, Denzel.
2: What's that?
0: I just think, like, you know, you can think you're hypnotized sometimes if you try hard enough, even when you're really not. You know what I'm saying?
2: It's a physiological thing, though, Adam. It's not necessarily, it's not really mental.
1: Tell him, Mark.
2: I will,
0: Dr. McGrann.
3: Yes, sir.
1: All right. He's not only a rock star,
0: Kevin.
2: Legend is on mine.
3: Mark,
0: what's up?
3: Kevin, I mean.
5: Oh, yes. Okay. I want to say, Sugar Ray, you guys are pimps.
2: Oh, thank you.
5: And Dr. Drew, you're totally awesome.
2: He is awesome.
1: I agree. Really
3: what's cool. up, Kevin?
5: And hi, Drew. How are you doing?
3: Good.
5: I mean, not Drew, Adam.
2: Double Drew. Right. Hey, Kevin, you're pretty cool, too, dude. You're a pimp as well.
5: Thank you. Adam, I think you just should totally run for California. I used to live there in Corona. And my
2: Corona.
3: Schwarzenegger now.
5: Corona. Yeah.
0: All right. What's up?
5: I want to know, Sugar Ray, how did you guys get together?
2: You know what? We were friends first down in Newport Beach, California. Decided to start a band 15 years ago, and here we are. You know, it's basically guys that got together for the love of music, and we're fortunate enough to still be playing today.
3: You know what, Mo, I will always remember for you guys?
2: What?
3: No, it's what actually kind of cool.
2: Okay, cool.
3: Because my wife grew up in Newport, and I've spent a lot of time there.
1: Indeed. The connection.
3: And we were at the Irvine Meadows, I think the first time you were on stage there or something.
2: Mm-hmm. Yes.
1: At Weenie Rose?
3: Yeah. And it was sort of weird for you guys. You're like, boy, here we are. You know, this is where we grew up around this, and here we are.
2: That was our 80s amphitheater. Yeah. You know, we saw Heart, Echo and the Bunnymen, Psycho Like Furs, and others.
3: Yeah,
2: you know?
3: Oh, really? I remember you saying to one of them, oh, my God, this is like, and yet you already were a big band at that point, yet this was a meaningful moment.
1: The good old days.
2: You got to stop and smell the flowers. We've been really lucky. But speaking of governor, do you know Jack Grisham from TSOL is running for governor?
0: Oh, really?
3: Adam Carolla is running for governor.
2: I knew that as well.
0: No.
3: Well, he's got to get the signatures together.
2: Yeah, well, you know, I saw the guys running around the Grove today looking for signatures for Adam. But no, but Jack Grisham, he's got my vote.
0: All right.
1: This is applause, dude.
2: From TSOL, you know him.
3: I'm sure. He was in here, guys. He was really cool. You guys liked him.
2: All right. So vote for him, Jack Grisham, for governor, California.
1: Where's that guy at?
6: That's,
2: is that a fart or a clap?
6: Engineer Anderson.
2: It's a flap.
6: Back at Westwood, too.
2: I think I know that chick.
0: How about we hear something from Sugar Ray?
2: Yeah.
3: All right, how about it?
0: Yeah. You know, remember the other night I was complaining about the no good music on the radio? And I said, so I hear some Elvis Costello and some Joe Jackson. Some John Hyde and some
1: good
0: of that.
1: Good segue, man. I like that.
0: They're covering old Joe Jackson songs.
3: Nice.
0: And let me tell you this about Joe Jackson. People got started with Joe Jackson. They picked up with his career in the mid-80s, but they forget about Look Sharp and I'm the Man and his first couple albums in the early 80s, late 79, 80, 81 in there. Great, great stuff.
1: Yeah.
0: And this is a great song off of one of those albums.
2: Right on.
1: Thank you very much.

0: Sugar Ray, everybody. Doing a classic Joe Jackson.
1: That is song. A classic, isn't it?
0: Oh, is that, you know, that song technically will be 25 years old in probably 6 or 8 months.
2: Technically. What do you mean technically?
0: Well, I just mean it did come out, as Mark was pointing out.
2: It
0: was like it came out in like 79. I mean,
1: Look Sharp, the album came out.
0: Yeah, the album came out in 79. That song got a little popular a few years later, and then it kind of hung around and kicked around a little.
2: For
0: so it feels like a mid 80s.
2: It feels like a mid 80s
1: kind of stayed at recurrent status the entire 80s, if you will.
2: Really?
1: Yeah.
0: Right.
2: If
0: so
2: you will.
0: I will. That song was probably recorded about 25 years ago.
2: Wow.
1: Indeed.
2: That's amazing.
3: Off the charts, but still in our hearts.
1: Yeah. My dad always says that.
0: All right,
3: that's where I got it from.
0: Let's see if we can squeeze a few more calls in here. Jessica?
4: Yeah.
0: You're 23?
4: Yeah.
0: What's up?
4: I want to ask Dr. Drew if he knew much about EMDR treatment for PTSD.
2: I don't know much about it, but I know that there's a lot of excitement about it and a lot of people are using it.
4: Okay.
2: I don't know enough even to tell you whether you should or shouldn't do it or who should or should be doing it to you. I know that people I respect greatly think it's an okay thing.
1: Are you down with OPP?
2: EMDR is post-traumatic stress disorder.
3: Yeah, what is that?
2: Were you sexually abused or something growing up?
4: Yeah,
2: sexual abuse history.
1: My bad, sorry.
2: And EMDR is this peculiar way of using eye movements. It's almost like a hypnosis.
0: Oh, that thing.
2: Yeah.
1: That works?
2: It apparently does. It's a certain technique they use, and particularly for post-traumatic stress.
1: It brings up the event?
2: Well, it's sort of, the thinking is that it reprograms the brain a little bit.
1: Maybe the guy who did that abused
3: the
1: person.
3: So it's like a reset button.
2: It's a reset button of sorts. I'll tell you, I have greater confidence.
0: Garbage disposal.
2: Jessica, greater confidence with it, with phobias. You know, if you like can't get on a plane, things like that. I found that really works. But it doesn't hurt, at least, with the kinds of things you're dealing with. I personally believe that real intensive, long-term interpersonal therapy is what, you know, intersubjective experiences and psychotherapy is what's necessary for
0: you. Mm-hmm. What happened to you?
4: I don't remember too much of it. I was molested before I was, like, 8. I just remember little bits and pieces. And then I had an episode when I was a teenager. Somebody was touching me in my sleep, and I'd wake up, and stuff was going on with me, but I don't know who was doing it, so...
0: You don't know who was touching you when you were a teenager?
4: Yeah, allegedly it was my father, but I didn't have any way to prove it, so I don't know.
2: You'd wake up and the person would have vanished as you woke up?
4: Yeah, my door would be open. He'd be like the only one home, so I'm guessing it was him. But I'd have my boxers pulled aside and wake up from a funky dream, or I'd have stuff on my face. That kind of...
3: Well, what was on your face?
1: Okay, I think, you know...
4: Do you really want
3: to? I just like hearing it.
2: Pearl, dude, Pearl.
4: Yeah, exactly.
1: Are you a Laker fan?
0: Wait a minute.
2: This isn't fitting together for me, by the way.
0: No, me neither.
1: Why? What part do you understand?
2: The feeling I get.
4: Yeah. Really? He's
3: done a lot of shows, Mark.
1: You guys act like you do this every night.
2: You don't give us the feeling that most of our callers who've been abused give us.
0: Yeah.
2: Right?
0: Well, I don't know who makes up waking up with stuff on their face and just seeing the back of their dad's walking around the room.
2: Yeah. If made it up. So
3: if you're
2: going
3: to do that to your daughter, you don't want to leave evidence.
2: That's something
0: good point,
2: else.
0: Yeah.
3: You don't want to leave, like, you know,
1: in this day of DNA,
3: clam chowder on her face.
1: All right.
0: Jessica?
4: Yeah.
2: These guys are all class.
0: An old therapy.
1: School on Saturday.
3: No.
2: Yeah, it's fine. Keep looking into things. That's fine. But I wonder if the sexual abuse issue is going to be as central as
0: it is. Listen, everybody lock their door. Lock your bedroom door.
3: Yeah, but it's supposed to be your dad, man. Your dad's supposed to come in and tuck you in, man.
1: They probably got the key anyway.
0: My dad he could have got to me while I was asleep. He would have done the same thing, and he told me so. And you know what? I respected him for saying that. Because he looked me in the eye when he said it.
3: One of the eyes. His clothing was closed.
2: All right.
0: Woo!
2: Don't start these guys on fart humor.
1: Yeah, really.
3: That's Mark's thing.
1: Like I'm the first guy.
0: Amy?
5: Yeah.
0: You're 23?
5: Yeah.
0: What's up?
5: I want to know how effective the pill is.
2: Nearly 100%.
5: Well, yeah, but isn't there like an instance where like it just doesn't work on someone?
1: Well, Dr. Real,
2: that would be the nearly part.
1: What if they don't take it in the perfect time every day?
2: Like that may affect it, but really the pill taken close to the same time every day is essentially 100%.
1: What if you miss a day?
2: You'd have a... Then you should use a second barrier the rest of the month.
1: But I think a lot of girls miss a day.
2: Well, then they should use the patch or the shot or something else where that isn't so likely to happen.
3: The 5-year shot?
6: That's a lot of stuff.
2: No, no, just the patches there once a week or the 3-month shot. But
1: you
2: the fact
1: shot,
2: is,
1: you got patches.
2: You're basically more likely to win the lottery than to get pregnant on the pill.
3: I have a question, Dr. Drew.
2: Yeah.
3: What about this pill that they invented for the guys?
2: Yeah, it's coming. I've been hearing it's going to come any day.
0: It's pearling.
2: You'll still be coming when it comes out.
3: Does it like dilute the pearl? I mean,
2: it deactivates the pearl.
0: Yeah,
1: boy,
2: it's kind of like kryptonite.
5: Is that it?
0: Spent uranium.
2: What do you mean? Is that it? What do you mean?
3: Oh,
2: is that it?
3: God.
5: It just takes away the pearl and not the finale.
1: The pill? This girl started some new.
2: The male pill will make sperm unable to.
0: The clam does not have the pearl.
3: Back to clam chowder.
2: Make it so the sperm can't penetrate the egg, or not enough sperm around.
0: Right.
2: One of the other. Ones.
0: Right. All right, Amy.
5: Yeah.
0: Listen, stop being so neurotic. Just take the pill, all right?
5: Well, I am on the pill.
0: Oh, okay.
2: All right, you're good.
0: You're not going to get pregnant.
5: Okay, well.
3: She's just making sure.
5: We stopped using condoms, and so I was like, just kind of struck my mind. He's like, well, call Dr. Drew. And
2: all right. Tell him you're good. You're good. You're on your second month of pill?
5: Excuse me?
2: You're on your second month, second go-round at least?
5: I'm on my third year.
2: You're fine. Know. You're good.
3: She has to watch
2: out
3: for the other stuff.
2: Just take
3: though.
2: It proper. That's you're good. You got to watch out for STDs still, but same boyfriend, I assume.
1: Watch out. No barebacking. Can't trust anybody.
0: If you miss a pill, if you miss a day, is you really screwed for the month?
1: Yes.
0: Really?
1: Yes.
3: Mark takes them,
2: no longer,
1: high school, 88.
2: You no longer have that nearly 100%. You're now in like 99.
0: Yeah, I mean, you're still way up.
2: You're still very effective, and they have to double up, and they're still very effective. But the recommendation is you use a second bear the rest of that month.
0: All right. Craig and Mark both here from Sugar Ray.
3: Yes, sir.
0: We'll take ourselves a quick break, and we'll be right back. Hey, everybody. It's Loveline. I'm Adam. That's Dr. Drew. Sugar Ray here. We got Mark and Craig here from the band.
3: Woo! Very excited to be here, man.
0: We're excited to have you.
3: It's going good.
0: Hear something else off the new CD, In the Pursuit of Leisure, in the 11 o'clock hour. And if you want to know anything about Sugar Ray, you can just go to their website, www.sugarray.com. Oh, there's two R's there, yeah. Oh, because it's pushed again.
1: Right.
0: All right, I'm hip. Two R's.
3: Mm-hmm. Figured it out
0: one
3: real
0: word.
3: Quick.
0: All right. Where are we going here, Drew? Got a call you want to take?
2: There you go, six.
0: All right. Eric?
7: Hey.
0: You're 19?
7: Yeah.
0: What's up?
7: Well, I've been with the same girl for about a year now, and our sex life has been really good. Like, there's never been any problems up until about the last 3 weeks. Before we have sex, whenever we're doing our foreplay and everything, everything's fine. And then whenever I get inside her, for about 2 minutes or so, and then all of a sudden I just go soft. I don't ejaculate, I just go soft.
0: Mm. Yeah.
3: It's not that cool for her.
2: Do you get it back?
7: Sometimes, but these last 3 weeks, it's like, no, it hasn't.
2: Are you on medication?
7: No, none at all.
2: You been tired or stressed or anything?
7: Yeah, I work a lot.
3: You guys had any problem in your relationship?
7: No, it's probably been the best it's ever been recently.
2: How often are you having sex?
7: Huh?
2: How often are you having sex?
7: Probably once every other day or so.
0: Uh-huh. Did you slam your penis in a cab door? That happened to me once. I didn't know what the problem was.
1: That's never happened to me, so I can't comment.
0: Pearls start coming out of the shaft. That's
1: red
0: when I knew there was trouble.
2: Baby Jesus said,
3: red pearl.
0: The coveted red pearl came out. Yes, and it came out the side of the shaft. That's the part.
1: That's bad.
0: That's when I knew.
3: That was a good movie, man.
1: Opening new holes and losing friends.
0: All right, so Eric. Yeah.
2: Maybe you ought to back off on the frequency. A little time in between.
1: He's 19.
2: Yeah, but he's going soft. Maybe it's too much.
1: That's his problem.
2: Is he tired? He's stressed?
3: Is he wearing condoms?
2: Another good question.
7: No, she's on birth control.
0: Uh-huh. And why do you think you're going soft?
7: I don't know. I kind of thought it was a little bit towards stress. I mean, really,
1: that's supposed to relieve your stress, bro.
0: What about lubrication? Is she a little over-lubricated down there?
7: Yeah, she doesn't have a problem with that.
0: And I'm just saying, sometimes... You know, it's a real fine line between too dry and too
1: and Viagra.
0: Wet. Yeah,
3: drywall's weak.
1: How about some Viagra? He's old enough.
2: No,
1: come on, it's fun for everybody.
0: What about that?
1: A couple beers,
3: Red Bull and Viagra, you'll be straight, dude.
1: Yeah, really, dude. Drew will tell you no. I'll tell you yes.
2: He needs to just pay attention to his own pace himself, get enough rest.
0: All right. Drew, Drew doesn't believe you, by the way.
1: I don't either. You're 19. I mean, unless you're...
3: Maybe he's sick of the, you know, same old.
7: I wish it didn't happen. I'm not joking. I'm completely serious, and that's my problem. Because
1: you're watching American Idol too much.
0: All right,
7: American Idol.
1: I'm sorry.
2: Have you ever had this problem with anybody else ever before?
7: No. Never. Ooh. Never had this problem.
2: And you didn't ask... You didn't answer Craig's question about the relationship. How's it going?
7: It's going great. I mean, we had problems like early on, but it's never been better.
3: What was that problem?
7: The problem before is just she lied a lot at the beginning.
1: Cheater? She cheat?
7: No, she never cheated. We've all been there, bro. She's a BSer, pretty much.
1: Yeah, I know. Right. I think I know her.
0: Listen, if a chick doesn't cheat, who cares if they lie?
2: Well,
0: we're not even listening.
3: God, I love you, Adam.
2: Well,
0: it doesn't matter, does it?
2: I wonder if maybe they're getting too intimate and that's freaking him out.
1: Yeah, that's always a problem.
3: Like he's thinking about the ring.
2: He's just feeling overwhelmed.
1: Around his collar?
0: All right.
2: If it's true, why do I...
0: Hey, you know why? Because he has a flat affect.
2: Yeah.
0: He doesn't have...
2: Yeah.
0: But there are people who aren't lying. Yeah. They just don't have a... Well, you don't have a personality. Yeah. You should know.
3: He's giving her the elephant nose. It's like...
0: But, Drew, you were born without one, and I think these people lost theirs in a war or something, you know?
3: Yeah. Drew rules.
0: No, he's great.
1: He's just great.
0: Imagine if he had a personality, is all I'm saying. I mean, think how much better he would be.
1: He's a good guy.
0: He's just cool. Good people.
3: You know? He's actually cool. We're trying to be cool. He is cool.
1: There you go.
0: Now it's getting condescending.
3: Let's get off Drew.
1: Like, it's getting weird. I'm telling you.
0: This is what you do when you find out someone's got cancer and they haven't been told yet. Yeah, hey, Drew, you're number one. Yeah, hey, really. Hey, pick a call. You got a call
1: Drew
0: you
1: in the busy.
0: Hey, whatever. Oh, yeah, we got to hear that. You guys would love that.
1: Let's hear something.
0: Drew made a crank anchor call.
1: What?
2: Yes.
1: It's so unlike you.
2: Yeah, but this is very unlike
1: you. You got no class here.
2: Very unlike me. No,
3: we all have our wild side.
2: We have to get the preamble. I have to leave the room when you do this.
0: Drew gets embarrassed.
2: I can't stand this.
0: He gets embarrassed.
2: These were instructions from Mr. Kroll and his writer.
0: Drew wanted to do a call on our crank anchor show, and so I came up with this idea about...
2: I'm leaving the room. You guys go.
3: What's crank anchor? I'm like...
0: It's a puppet show.
1: It's the show on Comedy Central.
3: I really don't watch a lot of TV.
0: It's all right. This is Drew.
1: Really good.
0: This is him calling one of our... What I did is...
3: He really left.
0: We got... I know.
1: He's gone. He's out of the studio. He's driving home.
0: We're not going to hear the call. I just want to get Drew out of the room.
1: Okay,
3: all right, let's turn it up, man.
0: Now, this is us calling one of our listeners whose number we got the night before, telling him that we're trying to get the show back on MTV if Drew could just hip it up a little. So, Anderson? Yeah. You got it.
6: Hello?
0: Is Bowen?
6: Okay, hold on.
0: All right.
6: Hello?
0: Bo, this is Adam Carolla.
6: Hi.
0: You know the show Loveline, right?
6: Hell yeah.
0: Yeah, good. Are you in a room that's quiet where we can talk a little bit?
6: Well, I knew where I jack off.
0: Yeah, go where you jack off. Yeah, go where you jack off.
6: All right.
0: There All right, okay. You there?
2: We're in the
3: is this
2: barn.
3: My house?
6: Yeah. Okay.
0: So, Bo, what we're doing here is we're putting together a tape for MTV because we're trying to get the show back on the air.
6: Oh, hell yeah, man.
0: And we're going to have Drew kind of hip it up a little, be a little more urban, okay?
2: Dr. Drew in the hizzy.
6: Oh, yeah.
0: All right, so let's just take it like a regular Loveline call, and we'll just start at the beginning. Bo, right. 18, you're on Loveline. What's your problem?
6: Well, the problem is I have no sex life.
2: But why ain't you got no play, playa?
6: I don't know.
2: So you ain't hitting the skins.
6: Yeah.
2: Motherfucker.
0: Mm-hmm.
2: You undoubtedly are looking to get the throb and guzzle. You see what I'm saying?
6: Yeah, I feel ya.
2: In the meantime, you're sitting in the hizzy by yourself, thinking about a little Areolapalooza action. In the meantime, your dong ain't doing shit. We heard when the call picked up. You got all those shorties running around there. You got to get out there and get your bitch spunk drunk. You feeling me? Your church. You feeling me?
6: Yeah, I hear you.
2: If you had a hizzy, you'd be out of the house. I'm telling you, nigga, that it would put you into the mode where you would have no problem to get that freaky shit going. 24/7 flowing semen here in your house, in your hizzy, for chizzy.
6: Go with the flow. Don't talk about it. Talk the way you want to.
2: So I don't have to use all that freak or tore up the ass, Areolapalooza, Muffio Tang, throbbing guzzle crap in the ass shit, right?
6: Fuck them. Be yourself. Who gives a shit what they want?
2: Look, motherfucker, I'm telling you, don't be a player hater, because when you tap her in the ass, you ain't going to be interested in pistol rubbing no more, and the digit is dizzle, and in the hizzy for chizzy, going to be great on the QT for real.
6: Stay fresh, nigga.
0: All right.
6: All right. Bye.
2: Peace out.
0: Stay fresh, nigga.
3: I don't know what to say, man.
0: Oh, man.
1: Did you really do that?
0: We were holding up.
1: He's using hard R's too on some of those words.
8: No, he wasn't.
2: Yeah. You got it.
8: No, he wasn't.
2: House.
8: I use those.
0: We were holding up Marks-A-Lot boards all around.
8: Where did you learn all that?
1: You know
8: man?
1: What? Thank you.
8: Where did you learn
1: Thank
8: all
1: you
8: that?
1: Thank you for that. I mean, really, that was extremely enjoyable and fun.
9: That's my main mayonnaise.
0: That was our crack staff.
8: Mayonnaise.
1: Dr. Drew, man. Well done.
0: Yeah. Strong, right?
1: Strong.
0: He just
1: fierce. Clever. Actually, I can see you getting into it. It's like your sort of inner you.
8: Now, he has some real, like the Areola Palooza. I'm using that.
0: That's a
8: Thank
0: good one.
8: Thank you very much.
0: I like the throb and guzzle, too.
1: I like the, what was the crap in the ass thing?
0: Muffio Tang.
1: There was like crap back in the ass.
8: It was all downhill after Areola Palooza, dude.
1: I'm hard.
0: I think he was freestyling a little with the crap in the ass part.
8: Do you watch Rap City?
2: No.
8: You learned
1: Big
8: a lot of stuff.
1: Big figure in the house. Dr. Drew, I love you.
0: Jenna? What's up?
8: Areola Palooza.
10: I What's was up? Hoping to get a little advice.
0: All right.
1: What's up?
10: I have been in the same relationship for 8 years, and we've actually been married for 2 years. And
2: what are you so angry about?
10: Problem.
2: What's making you so angry?
8: Me?
2: No, Jenna.
1: No, I'm making her angry.
0: Mark's making her angry.
1: See?
10: I basically, for the last year and a half or so, I've had very little interest in him.
0: Yeah.
10: It started out sexually that I was completely bored.
0: Are you angry at him? Yes. Okay.
10: Sometimes I am.
0: Why?
10: I mean,
0: why are you angry?
10: Why?
0: Yeah.
10: I don't know. I guess because I've put up with so much. And
2: what have you put up with?
10: He's had problems. I mean,
2: Jenna, you understand. We don't know you.
0: I don't give a rat's ass.
8: Whatever.
0: I don't care. It's like, why are you angry? Why?
8: Because we love you.
1: She's hurting.
0: Because he does stuff. What kind of stuff?
2: Things I've had to put up with.
0: Yeah, listen, this show's only 2 goddamn hours. Where was she?
2: 4.
0: All right, now I'm angry.
1: But you guys got harsh.
2: Well, no,
8: it's not the same like it used to be,
1: man. This girl's
2: hurting. Adam starts to become abusive to people that have a long history of abuse.
0: That's right.
2: It evokes abuse from him.
0: What I like to do.
8: So he contributes.
2: So we can always tell a diagnostic of what's going on by Adam's behavior.
0: I'm the last kid on the dog pile on the schoolyard. You know, I'm the kid against the running. Yeah.
2: The last bully.
0: Right when the guy on the bottom is starting to...
8: Breaks his collarbone.
0: The guy's giving that I'm serious call. You know, the guy, I'm serious, right? Like, I'm the last guy to hit right during that. And it takes a while for the I'm serious to make it up through the pile.
1: Right.
0: I can't breathe, dude. I'm serious. He's serious. He's serious. I think he's serious. But it hasn't made to the top yet, and that's when I get my last dive.
1: I love
8: it. I know 10 of those guys.
1: No kidding.
0: I'm serious. Jenna?
10: Yeah.
0: Okay. All right, baby doll. So you're angry, and you're angry at him, and why specifically?
10: I guess
2: what is it that you put up with?
1: Yeah, what happened?
2: What did you put up with?
10: Just terrible behavior, you know, like childish behavior. I think, you know.
0: All right.
1: What, watching football all day
8: or
1: scamming on your best friend?
8: No, he hung up on her.
0: No, I put her back on hold because I'm going to come back, and she has to give us a specific thing.
1: Right.
0: An example. Not he's a... inconsiderate or childish. I need a good one.
1: Me too.
8: Right, let's do it. Let's get her.
0: I need a dropped a pearl in my margarita.
8: Pearl margarita.
0: Jenna.
8: Permita.
0: That's going to be next hit right there, gentlemen.
1: Hey, man, I'm writing now.
0: Pearl Jenna.
10: Margarita. Yeah.
0: All right, specific example and go.
10: All right, I'll give up on that. I think that the most part, I'm mad at myself, I guess, for settling for him.
8: Ooh. She didn't
2: But the point is, all right, look, so you have a long history of chaos in your relationships, right?
10: Yeah.
2: Long history, way back.
10: Yeah.
2: Were you beaten or abused or anything growing up?
10: Not growing up, like past relationships, yeah, but okay, I know now not to tolerate that.
0: Where's your dad? You hate your dad? You must.
10: Don't hate him, but don't really like him.
2: All right, that's fair enough.
8: Maybe she got married too early.
2: No, she's got a long history of neglect.
0: She's angry.
2: And, you know,
1: they're getting it. They're digging it.
0: You don't have any kids, do you?
10: Yeah, I do. That's what makes this hard.
0: Really? You're going to ruin them with all that anger.
2: Yeah.
10: I know. See, I want to leave him, and
2: you know what? The anger's going with you, though. If you leave your husband, it may not be so stirred without him there.
0: The first bag you pack is your anger bag, right, Drew? high five. I like when Drew does that.
8: Or doesn't do it.
0: That's my new thing now.
1: I'm into it. Forced high five.
0: Watch, I go, True, you're jug man, right? Like the big cans. Oh, yeah.
3: You broke your cherry.
0: That's nice. Jenna?
10: Yeah.
0: All right, so how about a little therapy for you because you're so angry and all that stuff?
2: If you were to leave him now, you'd just find another abusive a-hole to hook up with.
10: Well, see, what I want right now is to just to be alone and kind of try and find myself.
2: But you won't find her by yourself. You need some treatment for what
11: you need to take
2: through.
11: A big swim in Lake You.
0: Yeah. That's right.
10: That's
3: kind of
10: what I feel.
3: Get swam in.
0: Leave your angry duffel bag on the shores of Lake You.
2: You need to choose to be less angry. Oh, please.
0: That's right.
2: All right, look. You need to get some help with this. If you leave him, that's fine, whatever. But you're not going to change things. And you're going to choose another guy that has a similar kind of background. Or you're going to go for boy toys and have non-relationships.
0: Yes.
2: Whatever it is going to end up with the same basic emotional context. And you need some help with this. And if you're going to raise your son to be emotionally healthy, you're going to need to be more emotionally healthy.
0: Oh, it's a son?
11: Yeah. How do you know it's a son?
2: It says on the screen.
11: Oh, I'm kidding.
3: I got the whole break computer down thing.
11: All right, I'll be over here.
0: Because the girls, girls are great. They become strippers and porn. They keep it real.
11: Girls turn 18 every day.
0: Yeah, but the sons get angry and start beating people up.
11: Yeah, they do.
2: That's right.
3: Because your mom's a stripper.
0: All right, Jenna.
10: Cool. Yeah.
0: All right. Good times.
12: Sweaty balls.
0: All right. I'm going to go take a leak in Lake You. You guys want to come?
3: No.
0: Now, I'm going to take a leak in Lake Me. You
3: don't want to do that either.
0: I'll go number two and Lake Drew.
11: I'll do a combo
0: and
11: in Lake You.
0: We'll be back with Sugar Ray after this. Buddy, love line, I'm Adam. That's Dr. Drew. Phone number 1-800-LOVE-191. Next week, Tony Hawk's in here, Taproot's in here, Kelly Slater, Robert Englund, Freddie. No, he's not Freddie. Yeah, he is Freddie.
11: He is.
0: What kind of name? You know, Freddie's taking on Jason.
3: What's that about?
0: Why doesn't Seth just take on Brad? You know, what kind of pussy names are those? And what happened to like Spike and Duke and stuff? Like, if you knew Freddie and Jason were waiting for you in the alley, you'd be like, oh, kick those pussies' asses on my way to the car. Yeah.
3: Those guys don't die, though, man.
0: I guess it's like Smuckers, though. Like, with a name like Jason, you got to be badass.
11: Yeah,
0: right?
11: Really.
2: Poor name Sue.
11: What about Freddie? I mean, Freddie Mercury.
0: I know.
11: Come on. Mickey.
3: Mother.
0: All right.
11: Where are we going with this?
0: Yeah, where are we going? Sugar Ray is here tonight. The new CD is called In the Pursuit of Leisure.
11: Indeed.
0: We got Craig and Mark here from the band, and we got to get back to the phones and speak to Kathy. Kathy?
10: Kathy.
2: Yeah.
10: She's
11: already pissed.
0: Yeah. What did I say?
10: No, I'm not pissed, Kathy. I promise.
0: All right. What's up?
10: I'm 25. And I've worked at a social club, which is a swingers place.
0: All right. you just put on 40 pounds in my mind. So.
11: Yeah, I've been drinking.
0: Now, what do you do there?
10: I manage the place and ran the bar. And I worked there for about 3.5 or 4 years. And I met my husband there, and I got married and everything. But it seems the longer that I've worked there, the less interested in sex that I am.
0: So how'd you guys meet? You looked across the room. You saw the back of his balls. You said, who's that mysterious stranger?
10: That's exactly how it happened.
2: No. Oh, that's nice, Kathy. That's nice.
0: Great.
3: You can define a man by his balls.
0: Well, a lot of women look at the front, but they don't often get a chance to see the back
2: first,
0: of the sack.
2: First thing.
3: They don't see. They don't
11: especially
3: see.
11: Compared it doesn't get any worse than time. That.
3: They don't right. see the yeah. leather. You know what I mean?
0: That's right. No, that's right.
3: Miss the
11: I envision like swingers clubs. Every guy looks like the East German soccer team in '77.
3: Or Randy West. You know what I mean?
11: Like Randy West, old ass surfer with a wooden surfboard.
0: Yeah,
11: that works in a million ways, doesn't it?
10: I just can't argue with it because it's the truth. But
11: it is because I was getting horny. Now I'm bummed.
0: So now you met your husband there.
10: Well, he was the DJ.
11: What was he playing? Foghat?
10: No, we actually played pretty good music. Cause,
11: April
10: know,
11: Wine,
10: like
11: Frank Mahogany.
0: All right, so he's DJing over there.
3: Oh, cutting it up.
10: Right.
0: And is it sort of strip club DJ, or is he, what do you got to do over there?
3: Yeah, is
10: now,
3: he naked?
10: He plays music for people to
3: help to
10: by.
11: Be loved. He must play just like one side of Led Zeppelin 4 and get in the mix, you know? It's a free-for-all.
12: Wait, hey, we played a lot of Sugar Ray.
11: Hey,
0: yeah.
11: That'll end the party.
0: Hey, listen, ASCAP should be, you should get a taste of that.
11: Who's ASCAP?
0: You should get a piece of that. They play Sugar Ray on the radio. You get a little something. They play. Like they played at a sporting event.
8: You go to that club, you're
0: going to
8: get a piece regardless.
11: But these songs are made for swingers, so, I mean, I appreciate it.
0: So you were, you're tendon bar. He's
11: your tendon balls.
0: He's playing. And now, is he getting involved in the mix over there, pardon the pun?
12: When we first started our relationship, he was really, like, wanting me to do that stuff, and I gave in a little bit. We tried a few things, but as time wore on, it's just, there's nothing interesting to me at all about sex.
11: Does that mean you couldn't recover from seeing him like, bang another chick or something? Is that what that means?
12: No,
11: because, you know what, that's happened to me before. You're like, is that cool? Is it cool? You get a little drunk. Next day you wake up, you're like, oh, God, what happened?
0: Right.
12: Actually, it's not to the point.
11: You know what I mean, Dr. Drew?
12: Absolutely. It doesn't matter at all.
11: I don't know. I think you're hurt by it. You know, you're hurt by love.
12: You're hurt by love.
11: Yeah, I am. You are. We all are.
2: Are you? Do you dissociate in other ways? Do you have a history of sort of, you know, about dissociating?
12: I don't really know, to tell you the truth, because I don't really have any feelings about it.
2: Are you a trauma survivor?
12: I don't think so.
0: All right.
2: Because to be able to sort of disconnect from your sexual feelings is what I'm talking about.
0: All right. Well, listen.
2: Or maybe you're just desensitized by all
0: you,
2: of this.
0: You want to get out of there? You want to get out of the marriage? You want to get out of the club? What do you want to do?
12: No, I mean, I'm happy in my marriage, except that there's no sex.
8: There's no swingers and there's no sex.
11: Maybe she just wants to see a movie.
2: She's 25. That's not normal, 25.
0: She sounds like she's in her 40s.
11: Yeah, she sounds like Janis Joplin.
0: But and bartending in a swingers club is like being a nurse in NAM, you know? It's like those 2 years really age you,
8: you know? What you see if you're a DJ?
0: A lot of seven-year-olds. It's worse than like being
2: she's
0: a...
2: the bartendress.
0: Cowboy.
8: No, but the DJ, what does that guy see?
12: We don't serve alcohol, so it's, I mean, the people aren't drunk. They're just naked and jerking off. And
11: that makes it even weirder to me, to tell you the truth.
12: Exactly.
11: You know, that's tough. Yeah. Let's have a swing and no booze. Great.
2: At some point, really, that's got to deplete your spiritual self.
11: And
2: if nothing else. I mean, forget the psychological terms and the trauma history and the interpersonal issues. At a certain point, your spirit is sort of broken by this, don't you think?
11: But not everybody's striving for that spirituality.
2: No,
11: though.
2: But I mean, you're depleted. You're empty. You are the person that sits
8: she
2: around and watches
8: no
2: people
8: future.
2: Jacking
11: you
2: off.
11: You become the person you hate.
0: Yeah.
12: Well, I think personally that it's worse than being a stripper.
2: What's that, Kathy?
12: In my opinion, it's worse than being a stripper. You have to be perfect every night.
11: At least you're getting paid stripping, right?
0: Yeah. I know. I mean, okay, so why don't you get out of that environment?
2: Yeah, you may have some issues with men that this is just reinforcing, and you're starting to hate men on some level and disconnect from those feelings. And you may be, like I said, just sort of being depleted by this experience. I mean, can you see how that'd be so depleting? You become the person that
8: if every guy looks like Randy West.
2: If you worked in a concentration camp.
0: You know
2: what
0: Randy West looks like?
2: He's Randy West.
8: He would be laughing.
11: He looks like your woodshop teacher that surfed in high school.
0: He's like that guy.
8: But he's 45.
0: He's like that guy who's really dumb in junior high, but you were scared of him because you thought he could kick your ass, but you still wanted to make fun of him, but you weren't sure if he was going to snap and beat on
8: him.
0: He's
8: got a shag mullet.
0: He has like a frolic.
11: Yeah.
0: It's like a tube, like the worst of both hair combos, like a fro mullet.
8: Shag/mullet.org.com.
0: I guess when a shaglet. It's horrible.
8: A shullet.
11: I guess when the back of a ball becomes passe, let's move on. Try horse racing.
0: Yeah, and here's the other thing, too. Nothing more than more depressing than being a bartender at a place that doesn't serve booze. Do you want me to freshen up that orange whip for you?
11: Do you want a Pepsi twist or what?
8: It's an old rules fest.
0: And then the tipping always sucks when you're serving. So you're a soda jerk.
11: But she's probably showing a boob, so I'll pay double for a
2: Coke. Yeah, but she's also used as a sexual object to sort of...
11: At a swingers club?
2: Well, no, she said she has to look perfect. It's like being a stripper, she said.
8: Yeah, guys are jerking off. You got to look good.
2: Right, she's like one of the sort of... She's the... sort of the...
0: Plus, too, if, you know, if everyone comes at once and it gets into the ventilation system, and before you know it, it's like the fire sprinklers went off.
11: That's right.
8: Very pearly.
0: That's right. Someone put an M80 in a big thing of joy. You know what I mean?
2: Pearls.
0: Like someone took one of those Smart and Final Irish size of ivory and just put an M80 in it and just blew it up in the middle of the room.
11: One of those cost plus mayonnaise jars.
0: That's
11: and just
0: right.
11: Made it.
0: M200, put it right in the center of the room, turn the ceiling fan on high, and just blew it off. That's what every day is like. I'm

0: off of that CD in this this segment here.
1: I like the Justin Timberwolf on the bumper there.
2: Dustin Timberwolf, man. Dustin.
3: Whatever.
0: Oh, that's the bumper.
1: Yeah.
0: Oh, yeah.
1: That's what they call in the biz.
0: You know, here's how much I know about radio. When Mark said bumper, I was thinking of a car, and I wasn't sure what he was talking about. Like, is there some stickers? Dustin sticker. Timberwolf?
2: They're called music beds, too.
1: Yeah,
0: music beds? Now, really? See, I think of a bed. Yeah. And then picture a bed. Yeah. Bed with a note.
4: I wonder
0: who's
4: on the phones. Might start napping. He might start masturbating.
0: Hey, Anderson. Remember last night you're playing David Allen Greer? And you're doing it. David was on the show and did a little simulation of his lovemaking.
1: He is so funny.
0: He likes a little rough trade, but then he gets tired from it. But wait, hold on.
5: No, I got to find it again.
0: I know. Anderson, I'll yell at Drew. Drew, he got to go get this stuff.
4: No, I know.
0: Listen to this.
5: Give me about 5 minutes.
4: I'm telling Mark, just listen to what he's saying. Listen to this. Listen to what I'm saying.
5: Hey, I got something for Drew to listen to, though. It's going to blow his mind.
0: Oh, really?
4: Do I really want to hear it on the air?
0: But hey, Anderson, here's the only reason I want to hear this again tonight is because I want to hear it. Because the last time the volume was too low, we couldn't hear it. And I want to enjoy myself on this show.
5: I'll make it happen. It'll be great.
0: All right, can you blow Drew's mind? Do you have whatever it is?
5: It's going to blow, especially Drew's, but everybody's watch. Ready?
2: Old Dutch bus.
0: Yeah.
4: I need the words to this.
2: There are no words.
4: I need the words.
2: Right here.
1: What's his name, Frankie Smith?
0: Yeah, I don't know who this is.
4: Some of this is sounding remarkably like Bill Cosby singing to his own stuff.
0: Get some braggins and some bros and some
2: So, no, it's so classic.
4: It really is. I want you to continue
2: right here.
4: This.
0: This your song.
2: Missy Elliott used this.
0: It's Drew's song.
4: This is it.
0: Drew's got to get his lyric sheet out.
2: He's getting like a dictionary trying to define it.
0: Oh my God.
4: What was this?
1: What is going on?
2: There's a lyrical sheet for what we use. Music cues,
4: I choose, I'm abuse, I choose, I choose, I choose that.
1: Yeah!
2: Dr. Drew is very herbal, man.
1: Good.
0: Yeah.
1: He's drinking at the break.
4: What is this?
2: It's called Double Dutch Bus.
5: It's Frankie Smith.
1: Right when I said Frankie Smith. And there's a radical like Hollywood mystery about that song because he got ripped off and the guy that financed him murdered someone, blah, blah, blah, allegedly. But it's a really interesting story.
4: What is that song from?
2: It's like from the 80s, like.
1: 81
2: or 82.
4: And so Missy Elliott just took a piece of that? Or she actually
2: sampled some of it.
4: Sampled it, yeah.
1: Pig Latin in the house. But, you know, and he used to come out. He was Charlie Wilson before Charlie Wilson. Cowboy hats.
4: And we know what the words mean?
1: Yeah.
2: If it's Pig Latin, then that means it's like he could have said a bunch of things.
4: Yeah.
2: Let me see what that
4: Pig Latin.
1: Yeah, it is.
4: Pig Latin ends in AY.
1: Oh, not this. You're talking about
2: you can't day. You can't break it down and give it barriers, man. It's different, you know, it's like
1: it's Ebonics.
2: Yeah, it's Ebonically correct.
0: Let me touch for Nick Latin.
2: There you go.
1: Way to go, man.
2: There you go.
1: We're all offended.
0: All right, I'm sorry.
2: Slap, come up here and kick his ass.
0: Yeah. I was just kidding.
1: Nation
0: just
1: is one.
6: Unacceptable.
0: That's its own
2: there's
0: thing.
2: Different. There's very, very different terms.
1: But Frankie Smith.
2: I can speak on it.
1: Frankie Smith, man, he deserves.
4: I want somebody to translate that for me.
1: I will right
0: Drew,
1: now.
0: Drew, it doesn't mean anything.
4: These guys seem to know that
1: it does mean
2: it could
1: something.
2: Be wrong. The interpretation could be wrong.
1: It can't be
4: your guy's interpretation could be wrong, right?
1: Well, the spelling on this is wrong.
2: The spelling is killing me right now.
0: It's phonetic.
4: That
0: it's
4: came
0: phonetic.
4: Off some website.
0: Oh, really?
4: Missy Elliott.
1: Z.
2: That's just ridiculous.
1: Remember that?
2: That's ridiculous.
1: You know something. We can't even bring it. You cannot translate on the radio.
0: Okay.
4: Why?
1: Because it's dirty. It's dirty.
4: Oh.
1: Why do you do Pig Latin on the radio if it's not dirty?
0: Come on, Drew.
2: You do Pig Latin when you
1: want
4: to. I may be urban, but I'm a nerd. You know what I'm saying?
1: I don't know what that means. It's a word salad, man.
0: I grow weary of you now, Drew. Let's move forward.
4: Fair enough.
0: All right.
2: Your dialogue has made me tired.
5: I got your
0: Rachel.
5: Dag.
0: Yeah.
4: Oh, he's got the dag.
0: We got dag now. We got to hear this. And turn us up a little bit, Anderson, because I want to enjoy it tonight. So this is David Allen Greer from a couple nights ago on the show explaining his lovemaking technique.
7: Don't look at me. Don't look at me. I will give you something to smile about.

0: every guy. That's every guy. That's every guy.
1: That's what it's like. And he's on top of her, too. She can't move.
2: All right, then.
3: All right.
4: Is there anybody funnier than David Alan Grier?
1: No.
4: Seriously, no, in a day-to-day situation. No setup, nothing.
1: No, not just he just scats.
4: He's a funny guy. Exactly.
1: Yeah, he is.
3: He's never funnier than on this show, though.
4: No, he's just great. He's just funny. You know, he meets some comedians, like world-class comedians, and not really funny in a day-to-day situation.
1: He's like
4: funny.
1: That.
4: David Spade's funny. Adam Carolla's funny. Dr. Drew's funny.
5: What? The only weight I lift is my own, my big fat ass every day when I wake up.
1: In Sitting Clown Posse, funny.
5: What's that? Oh, my God. Hey, play that again.
1: Drew, you know what my sincere dream, my hope is that we can get enough solid drops that just we don't have to show up.
3: Yeah, it'd be great. Exactly.
1: Yeah,
0: it can happen.
1: Every show, I just become like Dick Clark stepping out. Remember this one? And then I go back and blow a butt and have a drink and come back 10 minutes later. And who could forget?
0: Sounds like our job.
1: Yeah, really. All right, let's talk to Rachel, who's 23. Rachel?
6: Yes.
1: What's up?
6: Okay. This is going to sound really lame, and I hate when I listen to your show and people ask the stupidest questions, so I'm going to try really hard to make it make sense.
3: All right, we appreciate that.
4: Get to the point.
6: I just started back into the adult industry basically a month ago, and one of the more recent things that I did, I know you guys talked to Ginger a while ago, it was having to do with her new movie, and so that's going to be pretty big time. And I've kind of been in and out of the industry off and on since I was 19, but never really full-fledged doing something that's going to be so out there with so much publicity. Mm-hmm. And like a month and a half ago, I met this guy and through a friend and whatnot, and he's really sweet and nice, and he knows about the porn, and we haven't watched any of my movies yet because I don't know which one I want him to see yet. But we've only slept together once in the entire time that we've been hanging out because he doesn't want to have it be just another, I can't use that one word, but he doesn't want it to just be that. And I've never had a sexual relationship that wasn't basically just that in itself. You know what I mean? And he wants to make love, I'm assuming, and I'm a little...
3: No, we don't trust this guy.
1: Well, why did he sleep with you the one time?
6: Well, I think part of the thing is he's only slept with his two other girlfriends. Like, he's only had sex in relationships, and we're not girlfriends.
3: What happened to those relationships?
6: Well, I guess he just got sick of the girls. And the more recent girlfriend that he broke up with is because he wants to start focusing more on his music and
1: dating
6: stuff.
1: Porn. Oh,
3: what does he do for a living?
6: He, right now, he's a telemarketer.
3: Right now.
1: Right now.
3: Yeah.
6: Well, I mean, has to, I can't to spin do his stuff the male for him.
4: He's a musician.
3: Yeah, right now.
1: Of course, he's out of a gig. Hey, Rachel. And you know, it's weird. It's like that the sort of pecking order is out of work musician can have porn stars, and then working musician moves up to actual celebrities. Right. You know what I mean?
3: Right.
1: But
4: thank
1: just
4: God for that.
1: Just being in a band will get you a porn star. You don't have
6: that's
1: to be making a living.
6: I mean, honest. Like I've never had anyone that's as understanding as he is. Most of the guys I've never had a.
1: But listen, you haven't gotten into it. You're not having a real relationship yet. You guys are just sort of dancing around the relationship Maypole, which is right off U Lake.
6: And it's not
3: did you hear?
6: Right.
1: Yeah, you can't miss it.
3: Did you hear
1: U Lake?
4: You're right.
3: Yeah. Did you hear Tracy Lords in here the other night talking about her issues?
6: Hey, I don't want to hear about. No.
4: Jealous?
0: Go ahead. Go
1: okay,
0: ahead.
1: But listen,
0: why wouldn't you want to hear about her? She might be, you know, she might have some insight for you.
3: What? Rachel, you don't want to hear about that?
6: No, tell me.
3: I was saying that. Yeah.
6: No, I mean, I don't do drugs when I do my movies. I'm always sober, and so anyone that's going to disrespect the agent that I've worked for or try to ruin, I mean, I know it's not the best of jobs.
4: Because that's what Dr. Drew was trying to do.
1: Yeah.
3: That was my plan.
1: Let me ask you a personal question, and don't take this the wrong way, but you don't do drugs. How do they dilate your rectum?
6: I don't do anal yet.
1: Oh, okay. Oh, all right.
3: She's a cherry. Do you use drugs to do that?
1: I don't know. I'm just screwing around.
3: Wow.
1: Yeah, serious.
0: Coming soon. The theater's near
6: like
0: you.
6: They double anal now and stuff. Like,
1: they do double anal?
4: Double anal. Wow.
6: I don't.
0: It's a two for one.
4: You kids are crazy.
1: I remember my grandfather predicting in 1967 that they would never do double penetration, and they proved him wrong.
4: He was wrong.
1: In the early 80s. And then... He, of course, he's passed now.
0: Double anal
1: break his heart,
0: is ridiculous.
1: But then he went on to say that double anal was impossible. And who knows what's next, Ro?
0: Triple
1: anal?
4: Farm animals.
1: I think say double anal with double penetration.
4: With a Prince video on.
0: What position is that?
4: Third base.
1: I don't know, but when your dork is being used as sort of a doorstop between another dork and a set of balls, doesn't that make you gay at
4: isn't
1: a certain
4: prison?
1: Point?
4: Like,
0: yeah. How do you enjoy that, man?
1: Yeah, like, you may be humping a chick, but you're only touching dude parts.
0: No. You're humping three dudes and a chick.
1: You're humping a chick that's been lined with dude.
4: Right. Yeah. That's an erasure meet and greet.
0: And there's a gang of friction. Like,
3: All right. Where are we doing with Rachel?
1: We don't know.
4: Drew, get us back.
1: Rachel.
4: Take us back.
1: Yeah. Okay, Rachel, why don't you just get out of the business? Sounds like you got questions about it.
6: I mean, it doesn't seem like it's good for you. The thing is when I'm not in the business, I feel like a big slut because I'm very... I feel like a dude almost all the time because I always want sex and I don't want.
1: Did you have lots of whore?
3: Where did you?
6: Yeah. What can I say?
3: All right. Is there bipolar illness in your family? Manic depression?
6: I think my mom is definitely out there.
3: Okay.
6: So
3: manic depression. So this could be part of.
6: You guys would have a heyday with my past, and so
3: you were sexually abused at some point, right?
6: Yeah.
3: How old were you when that happened?
6: 2 and then 17.
3: Okay. Can you? It's no accident that we knew
1: had a
3: that.
1: Good 15-year run there, though.
4: Yeah, really.
3: It's no accident
4: she
3: we
4: was
3: knew.
4: Due. She was due.
1: She got cocky. That's what happened.
3: So to speak. We know that history was there because of the choices you're making now. And if the choices you're making now somehow were good for those sorts of traumas, we wouldn't be encouraging you to make other choices. The fact is, though.
6: At the same time, Dr., like, I don't understand. Like, the male, I don't want to call you guys a species.
3: The cheetahs will go and tear apart small children, too. That's what cheetahs do, but it doesn't mean that. You know what I mean? It's not. There's a reason you do what you do, given your biological makeup.
1: Hold on,
3: and it's because of trauma.
1: Let me handle the news.
3: Go ahead, please. Do I, please.
1: No, I don't have one prepared.
3: Oh, but give her one.
1: I'm just saying, tell me when you need one.
3: I need a point that.
1: Oh,
3: that
1: you end up with cheetahs.
3: That this is comparing a nature of one biological entity versus another has nothing to do with her.
1: Yeah, look.
3: The fact is, she was traumatized. She's acting out, and that's that.
1: That's why. All right. So therapy. Quit the porn, and I don't trust this guy necessarily.
3: Really, you should look into organizations that are used to treating people with sexual compulsions like you have. There's up here in Los Angeles area, there's the Del Amo Treatment Center in the South Bay that specializes in this.
4: We got a good mall up there, too.
0: We got to go there, man.
4: Hey, Rachel, you know what a porn star does her ass before she goes to work?
1: What?
4: She drops them off at band practice.
3: I gotta make it light.
1: All right.
0: I love those drum rolls.
1: Sorry, Mom. She's trying to figure out what movie to watch with this guy. You're not really going to watch one of your movies with this guy, are you?
0: Seymour Buzz has some cool ones.
6: If I would do anything, I probably would watch one of my girl movies just because
4: Smooth.
6: My main thing is I kind of gave up on trying to do the happy marriage thing because I've seen so much of that nonsense. And I don't
4: probably wouldn't work. Yeah, it's a bad idea.
6: Husband either. So
0: give us your number. We'll call you and come make everything okay.
1: Smart to go with the girl movie because
3: whatever she shows him, he's going to freak out. And just imagine Rachel at 48.
1: What, watching
3: just,
1: that?
3: No, just imagine where she's headed.
0: Won't she be burnt out?
3: She doesn't believe she's ever going to be different than 23 or 25. That's the thing. She doesn't see the road ahead.
1: Tell that because to every guy in the NBA. Forever. Come on.
0: Wait till she has a kid. Wait till she has a kid. The kid sees the movies.
1: Janae?
4: All right, Greg.
2: Hi. Actually, I had a question. I'm 23, and I've been in a relationship for 2 years. And every time we're having in a sexual position, like the doggy style, I guess you can say, I always have this weird noise. It sounds like a farting noise, and it's sort of uncomfortable.
0: It's Queef Latifah, man.
4: Queef Latifah.
2: No,
3: I like Mark. He can't contain himself.
4: Farts, simple rule. Farts
2: exactly,
4: equal funny.
2: That's how it sounds. And I'm wondering why I do that or why that happens.
0: Isn't it air getting in there, Dr.
3: Yeah,
0: Drew?
3: That's it. That's it. That's
4: it's just funny. Enjoy.
0: You got to tighten up those muscles, girl.
3: No, no. It's just the position you're in that lets the air get through.
4: What, can she do piston. Any other Kegel exercises
3: no,
4: she
3: no,
4: can
3: no,
4: do
3: no,
4: to
3: no,
4: make
3: no,
4: that
3: no,
4: crack?
3: No, no, no, no, no. It's just
4: anything I can do?
0: I have a question, Dr. Drew.
3: Change position.
0: Does it matter the size of the guy?
1: Yeah, what about that?
0: Does a guy make does one guy
3: so.
0: Make more air get in than another guy?
1: Sure.
2: No.
1: What about but also
2: that.
1: What about anatomy in the sense that like the more piston the phallus, the more you're going to get with that. You know what I mean? Like
3: the more
1: smaller
3: air moves.
1: Yeah, like okay. Like if you got the big mushroom head and you got like the skinny shaft holding up the mushroom. You know, some guys look like a beach umbrella.
3: Yeah, right. Not, oh my
1: and
3: God.
1: You do that, you're really going to you're going to move
3: think,
1: a lot
3: yeah.
1: of air.
3: You would
4: but,
3: think. Yeah.
4: But doggy style, you're very vulnerable.
1: That's
4: I mean, there's
1: true.
4: A lot of stuff flying in there at that point.
1: And it's yeah. it's in a position where the, if you just get in that position, people hear a fart.
4: Yeah, exactly. Or you just
0: you become a human exhaust pipe.
4: And yeah. you know what? Maybe there is a fart. It might be legit fart, and then a down low fart.
1: Yeah,
0: Queef Latifah.
2: It just makes me uncomfortable because it's like maybe I'm.
4: I would imagine
2: like, have an orgasm, and then that happens is like it completely ruins.
4: Yeah,
2: the
4: farts
2: mood.
4: Do not equal orgasm.
0: But that guy might think he's like winning too. He might think he's tearing some stuff.
3: Yeah,
0: up.
3: Yeah, guys do not care.
0: Guys,
1: no,
0: are like,
1: but,
0: yeah.
1: No, but you're trying to keep your game face.
3: Yeah, they
1: up.
3: Might crack up
4: as long as
3: they
4: knock
3: good.
4: My beer off. You know, I won't care.
0: If you're a guy, you know it's cracking when you hear that.
2: What would be like an exercise that I could do in order?
3: No,
2: for
3: I don't.
2: Do
3: you
2: that.
3: Could try the game exercise. I don't think anything.
0: Power missionary.
1: Now you got to crank up. You got to crank up the stereo.
3: Yeah.
1: That's about it. That's the only. It's only defense for yeah. this kind of thing.
2: Okay.
3: Yeah.
0: All right. Best
1: that's
0: noise
1: it.
0: Ever.
3: Yeah. Change
2: that.
3: Positions.
2: All right.
3: You hear Craig likes it. Yeah. You know, Craig really is
1: yeah,
3: into
1: to
3: it.
1: To him,
4: he
1: it's,
4: don't
1: it's,
4: like
1: Queef. It's the sound of progress, right?
0: It means you're bearing the hatchet.
3: It's pride.
1: Yeah. You know you're getting laid when you're hearing him.
4: You're like, yeah. What is there, Braveheart in this thing? Come on.
1: Yeah. All right, let's hear a little something from Sugar Ray.
0: Oh.
1: How about that?
3: Yeah.
0: Let's do it.
1: We'll get our bearings. This is off the new CD in the Pursuit of Leisure, and this one is called Blues from a Gun.

0: Well, there's another good one from Sugar Ray. Woo! We're in studio with Craig and Mark. In the Pursuit of Leisure is the name of the CD. And if you want to know anything about that or anything else about Sugar Ray, you can just go to www.sugarray.com and do that. We love Sugar Ray.
1: Thanks, man.
2: We love being here.
0: Well, we love having you here. Well, and we're going to take a quick break, and we'll be right back after
1: these
0: this.
1: Messages.
0: Buddy, it's Loveline. I'm Adam. That's Dr. Drew. Phone number 1-800-LOVE-191. Next week, Robert Englund's going to be in here. Freddie of, well, you know the movies. Kelly Slater, Surfer's going to be in here. Taproot's going to be in here. Tony Hawk's going to be in here. And Joe Rogan's going to be in here. So full plate tonight. Sugar Ray, Mark and Craig both here.
1: Yeah.
0: Always good to see these guys. It's been too long. It's been like 3 years or something.
2: Yeah.
0: I'm looking at the thing.
2: Wow. Good to be back, man.
0: Well, you come back anytime you like.
2: You got it.
0: New CD in the Pursuit of Leisure. And Drew, you ready to go, everybody? That's right. Brevity's the soul of wit, Drew. Drew does more grunting and pointing than anyone on the radio.
3: Lactators.
1: It's knowledge. It's knowledge.
2: Lactators.
0: Amy?
4: Yeah?
0: You're 20?
4: Yeah.
0: What's up?
4: Last week, me and my boyfriend are actually listening to Loveline, and it came up about a girl being molested when she was young, and it came out that when I was younger, I was molested by my brother. And now he's really pressuring me about going to the police about it or going to
3: your brother, your boyfriend is?
4: My boyfriend, yeah.
3: Right. How long ago did this happen?
4: How long ago did it happen to me?
3: Yes.
4: When I was like 7 and 8.
3: Has your brother been in trouble since then?
4: No, no one knows.
3: No one knows. He's perfectly a regular citizen, going to school.
4: Yeah, just he has his family now.
3: Oof.
4: He's older than me.
0: Yeah. How much older is he?
4: 7 years.
0: Oh, 7 years. Okay, so now this is extra super creepy. I mean, you know, 8-year-old brother diddling 7-year-old sisters, good and creepy enough, but 14-year-old brother diddling 7-year-old sisters.
2: That's wrong, right?
0: That's not in all cultures, and we can't judge. We cannot judge.
2: Yanomamo say it's okay.
0: But here it is, yes. And we will judge and say that is wrong. And now it worries us a little bit because this guy's got a family.
3: Well,
2: what do you do about that?
0: What would you say about that?
1: What happens to his family?
2: What happens to anybody?
3: You want to try to help the kids that are his kids now, decrease the risk that they're going to be exposed to this stuff.
4: I just felt that if
3: the possibility of prosecuting this and whatnot is essentially zero. I mean, you can't. What can you prove? It's his versus hers now. But I do think you need to take some action. You might want to call the Department of Social Services in your area and just tell them your story and ask for advice. You don't have to say who you are and where you're calling from yet, but they may have some specific recommendations for you.
0: How many times did he do this to you?
4: It went on for probably about 2 years.
0: Oh, really? So he was like 16 at the time it stopped?
4: He was in high school. And,
3: you were how old?
4: I was 7 and 8.
0: Started 7, 8, 9.
3: How old are his kids now?
4: His kids are young. Mm-hmm. One. One's
0: not ripe
4: two.
0: Yet.
3: Are there girls?
0: A couple more years.
4: No, they're both boys. Well, one's not really his. It's his girlfriend.
0: One's his girlfriend's? Uh-oh. Well, I was going to say that could be game on, but if he's going at his own sister, I think nothing's out of bounds. What? I know this going to sound a little probing, but did he have sex with you?
4: No, it started off just kind of like, you know, games sort of.
0: Right.
4: Like messing around. Oh, if you lose, you got to take your clothes off. And it kind of progressed over time to trying to have sex. But, you know, as a little girl, didn't really work.
0: Well, I'm just saying, you know, the notion of a 16-year-old attempting to have intercourse with his 8 or 9-year-old sister is, you know, profoundly disturbed. Like, what does this guy do? Is he a publicist? That's the only thing I can think of.
1: Jesus.
0: He's got to be a publicist, right?
2: Let me own that.
1: It's ridiculous.
0: All right. What's he do? Is he swing a hammer? Some form of construction?
4: Yeah.
2: He did.
0: What's he do?
4: He does plumbing.
0: Oh, does plumbing. Huh? He's in the trades.
2: Ugh.
0: All right. Yeah, so I think
2: Let me ask you guys something. How do you, literally, I mean, what?
0: You got to worry about the kids. I think you got to worry about his kids and
2: what about her parents?
4: That's the reason I don't want to go for it, because I don't think that he would do that to his own kids. And I feel like now it would cause so much problem with his family. And
3: well, but there's always the you know, there's always secrets in families where there's problems like this, where there's pathology like this. And the secrets tend to be some of the most destructive impulses. So, look. Call social services and ask for some directions.
0: Well, what about, I got a couple more questions. What about this? I know it doesn't sound like great advice, but what if she sat him down and said, look, I know what you did. You know what I did. I'm not going to call the cops. I'm not interested in any of that. I am worried about your kids.
3: Right.
0: You got about the next 20 minutes to convince me that you haven't been or aren't planning on doing that with your kids. And if I'm satisfied, I'm not going to call. I'm not going to pick up the phone. But
2: don't you think he would just deny that?
3: Yeah, I don't. Like, he would he's got to say.
0: I think he'd kill her, probably.
3: He's got to admit to being in some kind of treatment. Somebody else has to watch them.
0: What's that?
4: The whole situation with that, I think, is kind of settled. There is that mutual understanding that he knows that I know. And I think
0: he's... All right, but what if you did what I just said? Do you know what I'm talking about?
4: I agree. I think he would probably just deny it, even if he did think it. But I don't think that he would.
0: No, no, I'm not saying he's already not denying the part that he did that with you, is he?
4: No, it was never really come up.
2: Yeah, how does she know? I mean, it's not like they talk about it. Hey,
0: well, you said it was
2: Happy Thanksgiving.
0: Sort of
2: a couple of years ago?
1: McGeesh.
0: It was you said there was an understanding, though, right?
4: Yeah.
0: I mean, if you two were alone in a room, would he know, would he cop to it?
4: I'm sure that he wouldn't be able to deny it.
0: Okay.
4: It's something that I vividly remember.
0: And what about your parents? What was their involvement here?
4: They don't know. It was more like when they would go and he would be babysitting me or something.
0: All right. So what do you feel? You think she should alert the parents?
1: What could that do, though?
0: Are your parents that screwed up?
4: Well, me and him have different fathers. Mm. And his father lives far away, a couple states away.
0: Oh, okay. All right. You know, it's perfect, by the way. His kids have two different fathers now, too, and one of them's probably out of state, right?
4: Yeah.
0: That's the beauty of life, by the way. That's why I wonder why anyone ever questions us when we just talk about repetitive patterns, you know?
2: Cycle of life.
0: Yes, you just do, and I'm sure somebody... Now, here's what we don't want. We don't want the cycle to continue on these kids, and I'm not so sure that it's not.
2: But how do you blow the whistle, though? Yeah, I mean, to have the balls to do that.
0: I think you got to call social services.
3: Yeah, the police, I don't think, are going to be able to do anything.
2: Yeah, what is social services going to do?
3: They're going to give her some advice.
2: She won't take. I mean, that's what we're talking about.
3: It's a matter of getting him to some sort of treatment.
2: He's not going, Dr. Drew. What do you want? I mean, it's the reality.
3: If she knows that she'll blow the whistle, maybe.
2: She won't, though.
1: But if he's the creepy dude, then, I mean, you got to protect the kids.
2: He is a creepy dude.
1: No, I'm saying. So it's like... She can't really do anything.
2: Try
1: to protect the kids.
0: All right, but here's the point. You make a phone call to somebody who knows what to do.
3: Right.
0: And I think social services is probably the best place.
3: Yeah.
0: Although,
3: Child Protective Services.
0: I say she needs a $500 in a Soldier of Fortune magazine. If you go to the back pages, Drew, you can take care of these things. No phone calls,
2: Make that call first. That's more anonymous.
0: That's exactly. Right. Right. Drew, you're with me on just sort of quiet snuffing, right? Drifter blows into town. Yeah. All of a sudden, the brother's missing. They find him in the septic tank he was working on 8 years later.
2: No one gets
0: Society's
2: hurt.
0: Better for the kids grow up. They miss him
1: she
0: for 10 minutes.
1: She takes the kids, they have a better family.
2: Right. Secrets buried in the past, in the dirt.
1: That's guys floating in the river.
2: That's why we do the show.
3: You guys are whacked.
0: Frank?
2: You're a part of it.
5: Yeah.
0: Frank, you're 25. What's up?
5: I'm 25. I've been married for about 3 years, almost 3 years. And my wife, she's talking about getting a breast implant.
2: Yeah. Right?
5: So I told her, you know, you get breast implants, I get a penis enlargement. Oh my
0: God. Right?
5: So she said...
0: Because when you get into the TFing, you want to be able to keep up with the Joneses.
2: Absolutely.
0: You know what I mean?
2: I mean, we were threatening with plastic surgery. That's
1: they got
2: that's
1: the butt implants now. You get J-Lo butt for like $2,000.
0: You're trying to muster that pearl necklace don't need your dork dwarfed by these new balloons. You know, there's nothing that looks worse.
3: Frank, what is your question?
5: Well, I want to know, like, what's the, like, pro...
0: Drew, you ever have your dork dwarfed? It's not pleasant.
3: Not a happy experience, huh?
0: No, it does not feel good.
1: Only get dwarfed.
2: That's nothing for your self-esteem.
3: That's right, Adam. That's why you always take that snow globe with a little village in it.
0: That's right. That's what I do. And I do it, and I'm like, oh, the giant dork's going to crush the city. No, we just rebuilt. No. Take that. Take that, Whoville. Yeah.
1: Oh,
0: makes my
1: God.
0: Penis seem huge.
2: Right.
0: Huge. Casts a shadow over the whole snow globe.
3: We
0: the
3: all
0: whole
3: do that.
2: City in the snow globe. Oh.
0: You know, the other thing I do, too, once in a while is I try to, I'll bounce a couple mirrors so I can get it into my eyesight, and then I'll have it. You know when you lie on the ground, you see a jet plane flying over, and you yeah. go, my dork, I can't even see that 747. My dork is so big. It's completely blocking it out. Look, it blocked out part of the sun. It's as big as half the sun.
1: Till those balloons show up.
0: All right. Frank?
6: Yes.
0: Yeah, I'm sorry. So,
3: what was your question exactly?
6: Well, I want to know, like, what's the pros and cons about my site? Because we did some, you know, research, and we've seen some pictures about how it goes wrong, and there's scars above the, you know, hairline and all that. So
0: yeah.
2: Hairline?
3: You're talking about his extension.
2: I was going to say.
1: What, she got a beard? Said hairline, yeah.
2: You want the boobs bigger than the beard, trust that.
0: What is your wife now? She's a C-cup?
6: Well, no, she's actually like a C-34, but we have two kids, so they're like hanging.
0: That's
2: on the,
0: cool.
2: On
0: that's,
2: the down low.
0: Oh, that's good.
2: On the DL.
6: Well, we want to fix them DL, up a little right? bit.
0: She wants to bring them up. All right.
6: Yeah, bring them up and, you know. So I was thinking maybe she says no, and this way, you know, none of us get nothing, but she said right. yeah, so now I'm pretty much stuck, and now I have to do it.
0: You don't have to do it.
2: Yeah, what's wrong with yours, man?
0: He's a man of his word. Eh?
3: Is she complaining about your schwanz?
6: Well, we have two kids, you know. She had a natural, so, you know.
3: Is she complaining about it?
0: She had a natural, Drew.
3: Is she complaining about it?
6: It's not really that she's complaining, but she says, well, there's nothing wrong with you getting bigger, you know?
2: Well, then she's complaining about it.
0: Well, he's threatening. Well, no.
1: It's like
0: here's
1: throwing
0: what
1: a hot
0: doing.
1: Dog down a hallway.
2: It might be small, but it's not broken, right?
0: She's calling his bluff.
3: Yeah, yeah.
0: That's what it is. Yeah. All right, so.
3: Just don't.
2: Frank. It sounds healthy all over the place, though. That's for sure.
0: Yeah. Yeah. All right. Frank?
3: Focus on being parents. You're 25. You have two kids, for God's sake.
2: Get a boat.
6: Get them both?
0: Yeah, here's what you need to do. First off, how much disposable income do you have at 25 where you can just get plastic surgery for the entire family?
6: Well, I work for a good company, and I make pretty good money, so.
0: All right.
3: Would not pay $10, though, for a copay for an amount.
0: I'm guessing, well, no. Okay, but pretty good money, I'm going
3: 35
0: under 15 grand an hour.
2: Is that bad?
0: I'm going like 13.79 an hour.
1: To get a new ding dong?
0: Yeah, I don't think that's enough. Let me see what good money. Frank, what's good money? How much an hour?
6: Well, for everything, I believe they were telling me it's about $4,000.
3: No, you.
0: How much an hour are you making?
6: I'm making $25 an hour.
0: Ooh, that's Jesus, nice. That's good money. How much should have your balls done, too.
2: Yeah. Tuck those things up, man.
0: All right.
2: Yeah. Your balls are hanging like a donkey.
0: Like, your wife wants to do it because something happened to her after the childbirth. She's not feeling confident. Fine.
3: Yeah,
0: that's fine. But you don't have to do it, and you can save that money for your kids' braces.
1: Save money. You get the boobs. Kick it.
0: Yeah, because your kid's like, sorry about your teeth, Junior, but Daddy needed to squeeze a couple inches out of his dork. Yeah. All right, listen, hindsight's 20/20. Let's not live in the past. Important thing is Daddy has a huge
1: kid's
0: penis.
1: Kid's starving, but a dad's packing.
2: Yeah, really. You can't play soccer this year, but check out my pee-pee.
0: I got you one cleat. So that should be your plant foot, by the way.
2: One cleat. One cleat.
0: All right. We're going to take a little break. What's the matter? We got to take a break.
3: Yeah, I need a break.
0: Sugar Ray in the hizzy, right, Drew?
2: For Chizzy.
1: For cheese.
0: We'll be back. Buddy, it's Love Line. I'm Adam. That's Dr. Drew. Craig and Mark here from Sugar Ray.
1: Yeah, baby.
0: Ow! In the Pursuit of Leisure, name of the CD, and it is out. You can find it in stores as we speak, or you can go to www.sugarray.com. 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It would seem like...
1: Didn't we have to buy it back from somebody, like they owned it, or was that something else? Was that like your thing? Like they own your name?
2: No, I don't know. I would hope it would be, but I don't think it was. I think it was available. That's the scary thing. We just got it yesterday, too, so we're very excited.
0: True. You got your name?
3: No, I don't anymore. Don't have it anymore. No,
2: sucks.
0: You had it, and then what happened?
3: Somebody else owns it, and it got sold.
0: Oh, really?
2: You got to buy it every year.
3: Yeah. No. This... That thing you did the concert for, remember?
7: Yeah.
3: That was when I was part of a company that owned that, and they sold to Dr. Coop, and then they sold to somebody else, and then they sold.
2: Did you get a piece?
1: They have these guys that buy them, and they try to, like, whore you out.
3: No,
1: like,
3: I didn't. That was money from the whole thing just got completely trashed.
0: I had a guy buy my name and
3: imploded.
2: See, what I did is I just made a porn site for my name to begin with, so no matter what, it just becomes a porn site. So it's a bummer for everybody. That's not funny.
0: Anna?
4: Yeah.
2: Anna, you're on five.
0: You're actually on three. You're 21. Not a bad. Odd number.
3: On hold for a while.
0: Oh, been on hold for 120 minutes.
4: I've been on hold for a very long time.
0: Yeah. You actually called before the show started, right?
4: Yeah.
0: All right.
1: Hold her, Luke. I held her for you.
0: What's going on?
3: What?
4: Okay, so I've had a few sexual partners, and...
1: Love you.
4: The only time I could orgasm before is when the guy went down on me, or occasionally if I was on top. But with my most recent boyfriend, I orgasm every single time we have sex.
0: All right.
2: Is he really cute?
0: That's tragic.
4: Yeah, he's cute.
0: All right. So what's the problem?
2: All right. Good.
4: I'm just asking. I don't know if it's
0: 2 hours.
3: Well, for one thing,
1: I think this guy's bringing it from the hip. That's what it is.
3: Well, for one thing, you're older.
4: Yeah.
3: And sort of things 21. Kind of start to hook. Around 21, 24, things start to fit together.
0: It's like a baseball, man. It gets broken in. It really starts working. You oil it up.
3: That's number one.
0: Park the car on it.
3: Number two, you're really into this guy, right?
4: Yeah.
3: That helps. Number three, is there some technique you've sort of developed, like on top or something?
0: She gets on top. Yeah. Rubs the button there.
4: No matter.
1: But she said,
2: it's new.
3: Is he doing something or are you doing something?
2: Is he crooked?
4: Crooked?
3: Is he doing something or are you doing something that you've learned how to do?
4: I don't think so. We're young people. We don't.
0: Okay.
2: Well, then there's your answer, honey.
1: Maybe he's got skills.
0: Drew's instincts are always right on. The ones who are on hold for 120 minutes, if you read the screen, doesn't look any different than any of the other ones, but they always have no personality. And Drew knows. How do you know, Drew?
3: I don't know. I just have an instinct about what you shouldn't be getting to.
7: It's because 2 hours later.
0: The people...
2: But you know what? How about a great
3: reason
2: call?
3: For that?
2: She's happy.
3: There's a reason that...
0: I think Guy Anderson brings up a point, which is they've been in purgatory for 2 hours, and then it's like, go... And they're half asleep. They're like deer in the headlights. You know what I mean?
3: Yeah.
0: All right. What the hell?
3: We'll have to do an experiment. Take a bunch of calls I don't want to take up front.
0: Right.
3: See if I'm right.
0: Aaron?
8: Hey, guys. How you doing?
0: You're 17?
8: Yeah, what's up? First of all, I want to say, Adam and Drew, you guys have been the most reliable friends I've had for the past 4 years, and you've saved my ass 1,000 times over. Thank you.
2: I agree.
1: Thanks. That's only 30.
3: What's up? 17.
2: God.
8: Yeah. I had a question for Mark. The last time that ICP was on Loveline, they brought up a story about Violent J almost getting laid by Pam Anderson if it hadn't been for Mark. And I was wondering if Mark remembered that and if he had a take on it at all.
1: You pansy!
0: Yeah, what happened with that?
2: You know, it's all true. You know what I mean? If it wasn't for me, he would have made love to Pam Anderson. Come on. You know what I mean? I actually love those guys a lot. I'm a huge fan of those guys. And we hung out one night at Crazy Girls, which is a gentleman's club out here in Los Angeles. And hilarity ensued. So much love to ICP and much love to their fans.
0: All right. I think better for guys like Violent J to think that somebody stood in the way of their penis and Pam Anderson's vagina rather than the reality of what would have happened 5 minutes later.
2: Yeah.
0: Do you know what I'm saying?
3: You don't know with Pam, do you?
2: Keep hope alive.
3: I mean, think about it.
1: Pam's a great girl. Butthole, man.
0: All right.
2: Hey, that's not cool, man.
0: She's a dynamite lady.
2: No, she's really cool, Bob, Kid Rock, respect for him too as well. But I've hung out with the ICP guys at Crazy Girls. We had some fun, and you know, when you drink beer and you look at naked girls, stories ensue, things happen, and people enjoy themselves.
0: All right, so
2: you know, there's nothing more to say than that.
1: So we're going after we leave here.
2: Yeah, Crazy Girls tonight.
0: Rennie or Renee? What is that? That'd be Rennie.
3: Renee.
0: Really?
3: There's no place to put the accent there, but it's Renee.
0: Oh, okay. Renee.
9: Hi.
0: Hey, what's up? You're 19.
9: Yeah.
0: What's happening?
2: Hey, 19. Way to go. Hey, yeah. That never works on anybody.
0: She doesn't know Steely Dan.
2: I wasn't talking about Steely Dan. I'm talking about Good Charlotte.
0: Oh, really?
2: No, I'm kidding you. You burned good.
3: Renee.
0: What's up, Renee?
9: Hey, not much.
0: Hey, all right, what do you want?
2: What are you wearing? What do you eat tonight for dinner?
9: Chinese.
2: Good night.
0: All right, I'm going to hang up on you. You got to ask your question.
9: Okay. I'm getting my clip pierced tomorrow.
0: Yeah.
2: Yes. Yes, please. We'll take two.
0: Right?
2: What, Drew? You never had a clip pierced before?
3: I love your reaction.
0: He had his hood done, but he never actually had it.
2: Clitoral hood or the clit itself?
3: The clitoral piercing and the queef, and Mark is like is on that, the ceiling.
7: Just because it's the stuff we know about, if we can talk about it.
2: Clits, farts, piercing, I'm in.
7: Queefs.
2: So, are you sure about this?
9: I think so. I just want to know if there's any precautions I should take, or if, like, I don't know, if there's any reason I shouldn't.
0: Yeah, what?
3: Well, you want to see, to check the training of the individual who's
7: piercing you.
3: Sticking a spear through your clitoris. Yeah. Make sure he's went to the highest level institution.
0: Yeah, you go into his office. If you see the plaque that has a guy saying, you want it when, and the guy laughing, yeah, holding his belly on the ground, that's how you know it's a reputable piercer, yeah, right?
3: You want to see where his postgraduate training does. You want to make sure the licensing board is up to date,
2: yeah,
3: that there's a certification and specialization. Yeah, all those things are highly controlled for somebody sticking a piece of metal through a body part.
2: Make sure Slayer's Rain and Blood is playing on 10 when you're doing it.
0: All right.
2: And it'll be going
0: and you're
2: easy.
0: You're doing the clit, not just the hood, right?
9: Yeah, the clit.
0: Mm. All right.
3: I have heard some cases of people not just getting infected and the usual kinds of risks with that, but becoming desensitized as a result.
2: Ouch.
3: Either too sensitive where they like can't wear pants, or desensitized where they don't
2: wear pants. Why would they wear pads?
3: Pants.
2: Like pants?
3: Just the ring rubbing up against pants. It was so uncomfortable.
2: What happens when you go Ring of Fire by Johnny Cash, doesn't it?
7: What happens when you go through the metal detector at the airport?
3: We asked somebody this the other night, and they said no.
0: No.
2: Really?
3: Yeah.
0: Meanwhile, my nail file must be crushed, by the way. But
2: My nose clippers, I can't even get through. But fine.
3: They put that wand over you. It's going to have to be kind of
7: Don wand. Time.
2: Spinal Tap wand.
0: Hey, Renee, you sure you want to chance this? What if something goes wrong?
9: I don't know. Well, like, it's going to increase my sexual pleasure, I heard.
3: No.
9: So.
2: It will increase mine for sure.
3: Or not, or make it a lot worse.
7: Or bum out every guy that goes down on you.
2: But 9 out of 10 dentists say yes.
0: All right, Renee.
3: Yeah.
0: I don't know. Does your clit need help? Really? It's not sensitive enough?
9: Well, I don't know. It's okay, but like my boyfriend wants me to. And
2: yeah, of course he does. I want you to. But do you want you to?
9: Yeah.
2: The clit is a terrible thing to waste.
3: You're gonna disfigure a body part to make your boyfriend happy.
0: Yeah, he's gonna be gone in 9 weeks anyway.
3: Of course,
2: he'll be in the army in a year or so.
0: I was thinking about that "you want it when" thing that they have at businesses sometimes, and I'm always amused at the businesses that have the "FU" placards like up behind the guy, like he goes, I could do it, and it'd take 5 minutes, or you could help. It'll take a half hour. Like those things, like where you go, what's your point? A hell of a dry cleaner you're running here. Like you see that in like machine shops and stuff like that. But I just like those, hey asshole, get away from the counter signs that are all over, like sort of verbally abusive small businesses. Like, really?
2: What is that about? A mistake on your part does not constitute an emergency on my part.
0: Right. I love all that. Like, I like that small business thing. Like, I like when they use like a piston for an ashtray. I like when a business has a dog that sits around and stuff. I like all those touches. I just don't like the real sort of aggressive F you for coming in here thing. And a lot of businesses think it's a great idea. Like, just all over the back.
2: Being
0: insulted
2: for being a consumer is always fun, right?
0: Right. On the other hand, I don't trust the ones with the picture of the eagle either that has some platitude from some Cat Stevens song from 1974 either.
2: You mean Yusuf Salam.
0: Yeah, I feel that's compensation. Yeah.
2: Me too.
0: But I do miss businesses that had junk, like if it was a muffler shop, they would make a muffler man out of busted mufflers and put them out front. Like some guy, like Rick, would get stoned and he'd get the Heliarch out and he'd make the muffler dude that they would drag out in front. And also, they used to mount stuff on the roof.
3: Yeah, lots of stuff on the roof.
0: They used to just giant guys holding tires and donuts and stuff. Like,
3: this
0: used to be
3: part
0: like,
3: of the country, though. That's just this part.
0: You used to be able to count on huge stuff on the roof of places. Yeah. I like it when they take a whole piano or like a gutted car or a sofa or something. Like
7: hot dog box.
0: Oh, there's always something they put up there. Yeah,
2: like a stuffed shark.
0: Like, yeah, I know. Yeah, I know it says Western Apparel on the outside, but unless I see the 70-foot fiberglass saddle on top, I'm not going to be convinced.
7: She's like, what?
0: All right. We're going to take ourselves a little break. We'll be right back.

0: the show. I got a bunch of thanks to give out because it's Thursday and it's the end of the week. First, I want to thank Sugar Ray. I want to thank Mark and Craig for coming in here. Tell everyone to go out and get the Pursuit of Leisure and check out www.sugarray.com. Always great to see these guys.
1: Thank you guys very much, man. It was a lot of fun.
0: Always a good time, and let's not make it so far between next time. I want to thank, let's see. Who do we got? We got Lauren for doing a great job. Junior producer Lauren. Producer Anne for putting her feminine stink all over the show. Our new engineer out here at K-Rock.
2: Assistant engineer.
3: Unacceptable.
0: Assistant. Sorry, Anderson. Michelle for doing a great job. And the magic fingered one, the Liberace of the potentiometers, Engineer Anderson. And, of course, Brian for doing a great job, theoretically, because I haven't seen him all week back at Westwood 2. And so until next time, this is Adam Carolla for Dr. Drew saying mahalo.
1: You need to take a big swim in Lake U.
0: That's right.
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6: Alio.
0: John and Chavo both here from the band.
7: Montes, you jigger.
0: We just, Chavo promised if he got drunk at dinner, he'd start speaking Armenian.
7: Vavons.
0: During the course of the show. And
8: I'm having a tough time with my phone right now.
0: He's not disappointed.
7: Not at all.
0: We all went out for some lovely Armenian food before we came here tonight.
7: Refreshing.
0: Yeah. We talked to the guys about going out for some of their native food, Armenian food, and we'd been discussing it for a while, and we decided to finally do it this time. So we all met up about around 8 o'clock, ate a ton of food. Somebody paid for it. I don't know. John did. I'll tell you, it had to be expensive, and it was delightful.
7: This was happening, wasn't it?
0: Yeah, I think a lot of Americans are a little freaked out by the Middle Eastern fare in general. It's not bad. It's all the stuff you know, just put in a little different shape.
7: Mm-hmm. But you got to know that the place we went was a Middle Eastern place. It was an Armenian authentic place. So
0: well,
7: it was more
0: different.
7: Like Eastern European, yeah.
0: Okay.
7: So it wasn't like the casual, you know, the Middle Eastern type of stuff you would have.
9: It was there was something like, yogurt based though.
7: Yes, there was.
0: Yeah, they like the yogurt over there. They like the lot of parsley and lemon and. Lots of good beef, although my kafka didn't come until the very end of the meal when I was stuffed, but I had to shove a few in me anyway. But very delightful. Had some ouzo, which is sort of a licorice wine liqueur thing that was kind of nice. And a little champagne.
8: A little champagne.
0: Yeah. It was very nice.
8: Very the continental.
0: Very, very
7: enjoyable.
0: Do you
7: know that champagne wouldn't be called champagne unless it came from the province of Champagne?
0: Yeah, I do. Other than that, it's like sparkling wine. But we don't keep track of that stuff. We're going to hear something off of System of a Down's Toxicity CD. And probably a couple things off of that. And
8: we're playing the whole album, actually.
9: Do you want to impress the guys with your rendition of one of their songs?
0: I might sing along.
9: Yeah.
0: I might sing along.
9: It's very impressive.
7: I've heard about it. I've never heard about it.
0: I've done quite a bit of singing. Oh, wait a minute. Let me get fired up here. It's got it. Well, it really kicks in, you know, when it kicks. That's when I kick. Drew jumps in, too, on this one, too. Every night we do this. This may be one of my new karaoke songs, by the way.
9: Ooh, yeah, be nice. Worthwhile, I think.
0: All right, let me focus now, would you please?
9: This is your command performance.
8: That's a big mug of coffee.
9: Oh, yeah.
8: What is that?
9: Shh, shh, shh.
0: Shigga, mugga, mugga, pot, shigga, mugga, shigga, mugga,
8: mugga, pot. There's no vocals yet.
0: You want it? Shigga, mugga, mugga, shigga, shigga, mugga, mugga, shigga. Shigga. Yep. Thank you.
7: Wait, it didn't happen yet.
0: I know, but that's the part where I sing. Because because that's the break, and then we come out of the commercial, and we gotta get on with the show at that point. But we do do a lot of singing. Shigga, mugga, mugga, shigga, mugga, mugga, shigga, shigga, mugga, mugga.
8: I don't know why we didn't invite you to guest appear on the album.
0: Oh. I should have laid down like a backing vocal somewhere. Anyway, well, System of a Down is going to be going to Australia and going to Europe.
2: Right.
0: So if you're listening to the show, there's probably not a great chance you can find them stateside for just a little bit. Although John was telling me they had a small tour.
8: In February. Yeah, we're going to be, I think the closest we come to L.A. is Vegas.
0: Okay.
7: Which on Valentine's.
2: Which you already did.
7: No, it's coming.
8: Well, we're always in Vegas.
7: Yeah.
0: Are you guys going to be like the House of Blues or something? Where are you going to be?
8: Hard Rock.
0: Oh, hey, that's what I meant, actually.
2: We're with House of Blues.
7: No, House of Blues.
0: Yeah, I was thinking Hard Rock when House of Blues came out of my mouth.
8: That happens a lot.
0: That's what happens. We get older and you smoke pot. All right, let's go to the phones and speak to Lucas, who's 14. Lucas?
3: Hello?
0: Yep. Turn your radio down, goofball.
3: Oh, my bad.
0: What's up?
3: Hey, before I go on, I wanted to know if I could ask someone down question, because I didn't tell the phone screener that.
0: Okay, go ahead.
3: Am I on now?
2: Yeah, you're on now.
3: Oh, yeah. System of Down, I want to know why in your Chop Suey song you say, when angels deserve to die, and then you say father later on in the song.
7: It's Father, why have you forsaken me? And it's lyrics coming from Serge. It's what was in his mind at the time. I don't know what was in his head, but it has its own interpretation for you and for him, I guess. So,
2: I remember last time these guys were on, somebody asked what the meaning of certain lyrics. I think it was this show. And Javo answered the same way, which was, it was in Serge's mind when he wrote it down.
7: Yeah, he wrote it down.
2: It came out of his head, he wrote it down.
7: And then he wrote it down, and then that's how he does most of the songs. You know, I can't really explain his lyrics because it's really hard. And Darren writes really good lyrics, too, at times. Like the ones where you, on the album, that you can actually understand where there's like...
2: Mugga.
7: Yeah, mugga. Those things, no. Actually, the ones that have like actual, like, you know what he's saying. You don't have to really go.
0: That's Darren.
7: At certain points, mostly Darren. Yeah, he's
8: really good. He has more of a straightforward style. That's straight what out, it is. Yeah. Whereas Serge uses more metaphors and innuendo.
0: Hey, Lucas.
3: Yeah.
0: Any other questions?
3: Yeah, I wanted to ask Dr. Drew if, like, if there's something wrong with me, because when I see my parents make out, like, I'll start to get a wood, and like, I just want to know if, like, if it's just me or.
0: No way.
2: What are your parents, I mean, how into it are they getting in front of you?
0: No way.
3: No, like, when they just, like, make out, like, when he's tongue and stuff. And
7: well,
3: then,
7: you watch your parents tongue make out?
2: In front of you? What is that?
0: No.
3: Yeah, they're just, like, bogus. Right there in front of me, like, when they, before they go to work, say bye, and then, like, they just
7: kiss. Well, excuse me.
2: But here's the deal. Look, here's the deal. Your sort of conscious brain may not like this, but your more primitive brain doesn't know it's your parents. You know what I'm saying?
0: Yeah.
2: There are parts of your body that can respond to these things just because they're sexual, and there are other parts of your brain that think, oh my God, what is this?
0: It's not your parents are making out before your dad leaves
7: I've never
0: for work,
7: seen that.
0: Is
7: I've
0: it?
7: Never seen my parents make out like that, never.
8: I don't think I've seen my parents kiss.
0: No, my dad was just as sexually disgusted by my mom as I was. And rightfully so.
8: Well, you guys had a $17,000 house.
0: $17,500.
2: He moved into that house, Mike.
0: Yeah. Well, that was a step up.
2: Yeah, that's when he had to get out and get into that. Stepping out at that point.
0: As it turns out, John and myself lived just blocks apart growing up, pretty much. I mean, we were between the same busy streets, off of the same busy street,
2: about
0: right?
2: It, though, but by the time John was living on those streets, you were living in a...
0: I was
2: one bedroom with five guys.
0: Probably, yeah.
7: One bedroom with five guys.
0: Well, four guys. John, how old are you? How old are you now?
8: 29.
2: Say.
0: Yeah, so I'm 7, 8 years older than you. So, yeah, I may have been out of there by then. But and by the time John got into the neighborhood, that 17.5 house was probably worth...
8: 19.4?
0: 19.4. I was going to say
6: 19.3,
0: but yeah. Josh.
6: Hey.
0: You're 15. What's up?
6: Yep, hey, Adam. Hey, Drew.
0: Hey, Josh.
6: Hey, System of a Down.
7: What's up?
6: Hey, I had a couple questions for you guys.
2: Yep.
6: First one is on the song Chop Suey. Was it originally titled Suicide?
8: That was its working title. What we did is during the recording process, we had about 33 songs that we were contemplating recording, which we ended up recording actually. And, you know, we couldn't name it song number one, song number two, and then all the way up to song 33. We had to give it some kind of title. And that happened to be, you know, a lyric that was in the song. So we're like, okay, that's what it's called for now. We had, you know, Toxicity, as you know, it used to be called Version 7.0. And before that, what was it, Sushi Song? I don't know. We have so many names for these songs we don't even remember. But to answer your question before you ask it, no, we didn't change the name for any specific reason. We just wanted to change it to fit what we liked.
6: Okay, I think it's a cool name.
8: Cool, thank you.
6: Hey, also, are you guys still doing the video for Toxicity?
7: It's actually shot, and I just finished the edit today.
9: We're going to see it tonight, right?
7: Yeah, you guys are going to see it.
8: We're going to debut it tonight here.
7: That's for Adam and Drew.
0: For me and Drew, none of you screwballs. Yeah, Shavo directed it. Shavo was editing it tonight before he came and met us for dinner, and he brought a copy with us. It's like a rough cut,
7: right? It doesn't have any effects, but it's actually like the edits that I chose finally.
0: Okay.
7: You know.
0: All right, so we'll take a look
8: breaking
0: at that.
8: Breaking it down.
0: During the commercial break, actually. Megan?
10: Oh, hi. I had a question. I am on antidepressants. First I was on Zoloft, and now I'm taking Celexa. And a lot of my friends do ecstasy, and I mean, I know, you know, drugs are bad and all that, but if I do ecstasy, do I have a greater risk of it having a worse effect on me because I'm also on antidepressants, which are already increasing my serotonin?
9: It's an interesting question. Probably not, particularly probably not with Celexa.
10: Mm-hmm.
9: There is a theoretic possibility of developing something called a serotonin excess syndrome, which can be fatal.
10: Mm-hmm.
9: And it's the result of flooding your brain with serotonin. I've never seen that actually happen.
10: Right.
9: The main issue is, though, that you are depressed, you need antidepressants,
10: right.
9: And ecstasy can make that worse.
10: Right.
9: So, yeah.
0: What about the depression of not being able to do drugs? People don't talk about that, how depressing that can be for a young teen.
9: That's why she's on
0: all your
9: hands.
0: Buddies partying, getting laid. Thinking they can fly.
9: Rubbing
0: and there you are. There you are sitting around drinking a Yoo-Hoo. That's depression.
10: Well, I mean, my depression has never really gotten in the way of, you know.
8: Your drug use?
0: Well, good. It's nice to meet a young person with priorities.
9: Is it possible that your drug use is what's causing your depression? Because
10: Since I've been on the antidepressants, I haven't. I mean, I don't really do drugs, but I do drink, and I haven't drinking since I've been on the antidepressants. So, because I found that the alcohol really did have an effect on the depression. So, I haven't done it, but just in general, I mean, just sort of as a general question, I wanted to know about the ecstasy just because it is something that's around and not like I have plans to do it, but just...
7: Yeah, you do. Why are you calling them?
10: Because it's possibility. I mean, it's all around me. It's
7: no,
10: there.
7: There's a lot of good... No, there's a good chance of you doing it. If you do it, be careful. Don't mix the drugs. Don't take... together, because you know one's a downer and one's an upper, you know,
10: right.
7: And that might screw up your heart.
11: Marijuana is the flame, heroin is the fuse, LSD is the bomb.
9: Oh my god, that was good. How about the Peter Fonda drop?
0: That was true. Wait, I like this one too. You got it, Anderson?
12: Just what is it that you want to do?
13: We want to be free. We want to be free to do what we want to do. And we want to get loaded. And we want to have a good time. And that's what we're going to do.
14: Well, wait, baby, let's go.
13: We're going to have a good time.
8: Oh, sounds like a musical.
7: Oh, my God, that's great. I want that. I want to copy that.
0: That should be sampled.
7: That should be my phone answering machine. Fully. I want that, guys.
9: Yeah. Open the video.
7: I want that.
9: Open the video with
7: open
9: that.
7: Open the video with that.
8: That's the video.
0: Talk to be free. One, two.
7: Let's go.
0: The man stopping us.
9: We want to get loaded.
0: Yeah.
7: Let's go.
0: Come on, Daddy-O. All right.
7: So don't do both at once? I mean, that's not good. I don't think
9: Well, there's actually some people believe that taking a serotonin reuptake inhibitor before you take ecstasy.

0: David?
1: Yeah.
0: You're 17?
1: Yep.
0: Go ahead.
1: All right. Hey, Adam. Hey, Drew.
0: Hey.
2: David.
1: I was going to ask Sister Lydia a question about the L.A. riots you had in your free show.
3: Bring it.
1: Yeah, what were your guys' comments on this?
4: It sucked.
3: Well, they
4: stole our equipment, they broke everything, it was pointless and
1: really,
4: stupid.
1: They took Serge's rug.
3: No, it wasn't his rug, it was our rug.
1: It was the fire marshal.
3: First of all, they took John's drums.
0: Explain the story. Reset it for people who aren't familiar with it.
4: Basically, we're going to have this free show to show our appreciation to our fans.
2: In Los Angeles.
4: In Los Angeles.
3: Hollywood, to be exact.
4: Right. Hollyweird. And, you know, we thought it would be a really cool idea to do it. We haven't done, like, an outdoor show like that in a long time in L.A., and, you know, here it was. There wasn't enough security, I guess, and, you know, too many people showed up. They were expecting, like, 4,000. I don't know why, but they were expecting, like, 4,000 people, and 10,000 showed up. So the fire marshal shut it down for safety reasons. And at that point, you know, all hell broke loose, basically.
1: Yeah. It
4: was a pretty sad occasion.
0: Were you guys ever in fear for your safety?
4: We weren't even allowed to go outside.
3: I was in fear because I had my dad.
4: And we had family out there.
3: Yeah, my brother and all his friends in the crowd. So I had security go and get them out because they wanted us to leave. And I was like, I won't leave the area until my family and my friends are out of there. Mm. So I had security go into the audience, bring them out, and then I got in the van.
0: How do they you just like it's the hairy guy eating the baklava?
3: That's the guy
0: in the members only jacket.
3: No,
0: he's in his 50s.
4: Don't forget the OP shorts.
0: You should find him. He's the guy in the members only.
3: He's got the mustache.
0: With the OP shorts. Yeah. He's in his 50s. He's wearing loafers
3: with
0: a tassel on it.
4: Well,
3: that's him.
4: The police actually threatened to arrest us if we went out there. We were gonna go, and you know just. Tell the crowd that we weren't going to be able to play and try to end it, you know, peacefully and have the crowd dissipate. But
1: they aren't your fans anyway, man. I mean,
3: the people that were on the news actually that I saw that night didn't even know how to say our name. They're like, well, we're such big fans of System of the Down that, like, you know, when they're not here, we get mad. System of the Down.
4: I like some of the
1: 3.5 years, man.
4: Right on, man. Thank you. Some of the reporters had interesting ways of saying our name, though. What the hell was it?
0: You got some good versions of
4: System really
0: of
4: the good
0: Down.
4: Versions.
3: Sistema of Down. That was the cool one.
0: Didn't, but I know this was, it didn't work out the way you wanted it to work out, but as the months and years wear on, is it a little bit of a feather in the cap of any band to have a free show and have too many people show up? I mean,
4: because no one got seriously hurt.
0: Right. They estimate 3,000 or 4,000 people, 10,000 people show up. It's a good story for down the road.
3: It's great.
0: You know, it's like, hey, we wish we could do another
4: one. Tell your grandkids that.
0: Yeah, we're too popular. It won't
4: work. It could have been a lot worse. Somebody could have gotten killed. Then it wouldn't have been a story I would like to tell anyone.
0: Right.
4: You know, we were very lucky that no one got seriously injured.
0: Right.
4: And people should realize, you know, I mean, some kids got arrested. You know, we don't know how that's going to affect their lives in the future. Control yourself a little bit. You don't have to destroy things just because things don't go your way.
3: And one thing I do think of is, how would the show have gone? Because there were so many insane people there. I think if we played, it would have been, like, the most amazing show. It
4: would have been a rad show.
0: And you guys, and John, they stole your drum kit?
3: Yeah.
4: I got really lucky. One of the, I don't know how it happened, but some kid got a hold of my snare.
0: Uh-huh.
4: It was a very special snare because I used it to record this album.
0: Right.
4: And I have, like, a sad story. The whole drums, all our equipment got stolen from the first album.
0: Right.
4: So we had no mementos, you know,
0: right.
4: The first album.
0: Right.
4: And now my whole drum set got stolen for the second album. You know,
0: right.
4: So I had nothing, basically.
0: Right.
4: I'm renting the kit for the next album, by the way. I'm not taking three times a charm. You know, we're going to rent this time. But I got the snare back, actually, last Friday.
0: When you had Low Jack on it or something?
4: Exactly.
0: Well, first off, you really should. I do this with my tools. You take those engraving things and you just buzz your driver's license number in it in case it shows up at a pawn shop somewhere. But how much is a decent drum kit?
4: Well, I think the retail value of this kit was like 10 grand.
0: Jesus Christ. And was your equipment out there, none of the other guys' equipment out there, or did everything get screwed?
4: No, I don't know why the drums got stolen. Probably it's because the hardest thing to put away is the drums. They could put away, other stuff got destroyed, like the amps and stuff got messed up, but the basses and the guitars, they had them put away.
3: Yeah.
0: Is there any insurance for that kind of thing? I mean, do you guys get compensated by your label or anything?
3: We do have, not by our label though, we do have insurance, but insurance pays only a part of it, and a lot of it doesn't really matter because it's not monetary, it's mostly like...
4: We had an emotional attachment
3: to
4: the
3: equipment.
0: Right.
3: You're a musician, you're an artist, you're a bass, you're a guitar, you're a drum.

0: means something to you. It doesn't.
1: Right.
0: It's not just that $2,000 toy that you bought. It's that.
1: I mean, I wanted to give that to my kids one day and be like, when I recorded this album, this is what I used to record. It's a piece of history.
0: I mean, we get free stuff, you know, but some of the stuff that got jacked was not just the free stuff. It was, like, important stuff.
1: And it's priceless to us. It's not, like, something you can...
2: Right. Right.
1: No, I mean, bill to the insurance company.
2: What a baseball's worth after it's hit over a fence as opposed to what it costs at Big Five.
0: Well, it's
2: that's good,
0: Drew.
2: That's good.
1: Thousands of dollars for that
0: baseball. I think the whole band altogether, what was it, $65,000, $70,000?
1: Something like that. In damages.
2: Just really?
0: Yeah, the band itself, the whole band.
2: Holy
0: crap. Because I saw on the news, I went back to my room afterwards, my hotel room, and I was watching the news, and it was showing the live coverage, and... it showed this girl with a hammer. It was our hammer that was in his drum tech's case, right? In Sacco's case. And
1: I don't know why she got a hammer.
0: She had the hammer in her hand, and she was just whacking my rig. And it was like I could see the gray case, because that's what I use, the gray ones. And she was whacking at the whole...
2: what is this?
0: Crazed look on her face. Like, what? Just like that. Just like that.
1: It was kind of funny, though, because she could barely... lift the hammer to strike down.
0: But
1: you know,
0: she was doing
1: it. And it would be like, I don't know, me hitting you with this water bottle, empty water bottle, you know, on the head. That's what it looked like.
2: I'll tell you, I think it's that, I don't know if you've, Drew, if you've ever done this, but I've been caught in a van with a whole bunch of people around it going nuts.
3: Oh, yeah.
2: And there's this weird mob mentality that takes over. And alone, there's not a criminal in the group. Together, they're all felons.
0: Oh, yeah. Mm-hmm.
2: And it's a weird... it's a weird frenzy thing that when you
1: get
2: caught up in it, and it's a real scary situation. All right, well, everyone
3: that's
2: turned out.
3: That's why when Adam was caught in that kind of situation, you know, hundreds of people surrounding the van, he told the driver to step on it.
2: Well, look, one of the guys, you know, guys started punching a window. I said, roll the window down. I said, I'll hit this guy with a hook if this guy comes around. And I just said, look, if you're stupid enough to stand in front of a van and bounce up and down and start yanking on the windshield wipers, I said, look.
0: You should get hit.
2: This is Darwin at its best. Start going, baby.
0: I agree with him.
2: I don't feel sorry for anyone who gets run over. I mean, I don't want to kill any college kids, but listen, I told him, start moving. And the deal is they'll move. Don't you worry.
1: Well, when the crap hit the fan, they marshaled us into this van. And I'm telling you, I felt like the president or something because this guy was not stopping for anything.
2: Yeah, that's
1: and I'm
2: good.
1: Talking not other cars.
0: No, he was going. Could be red lights.
1: Like, you know,
0: he was out.
1: There could be a wall of flame in front of us, and we were going through it. You know, nothing was stopping us.
2: Wow.
0: I felt like the Rodney King. You know that guy that got beat up, the white dude. What's his name?
2: Reginald Denny.
0: Yeah, you know how that was. I was like, if that was me, I was just driven on their asses. You know, just, that big old 18-wheeler, right? Why'd he stop and look out the window?
1: Probably yeah, didn't right? know what was going on.
0: That's exactly how I felt. That's how it was. That's how the whole scene was over there.
2: All right, well, like I said, a tragedy, right? but a feather in the cap of System of a Down. Maggie?
4: Yeah.
2: You're 30?
4: Yeah.
2: All right, hold on a second, would you?
4: Okay.
2: So we gotta go to break here.
1: Wow, it's been 20 minutes already.
2: Yeah. See, time flies. We're talking about rioting.
1: Yeah. Sore of the bowels right now.
2: John and Shav are both here from System of a Down. We'll take a little break. We'll be right back.
5: Hi, this is John Favreau, and you're listening to Love Line with Adam Carolla and Dr. Drew.
0: What happened over there?
2: I don't know.
0: Something weird. But we're back.
2: Oh, all right. It's Love Line. I'm Adam Carolla. That's the late Dr. Drew.
0: Hey, I want to hear you sing another song of ours.
2: Shavo, okay, hold on.
0: Can you sing Bounce, maybe?
2: Yeah. Shavo and John are both here from System of a Down. Toxicity is the name of the CD. I think what we'll do is we'll take a call. Chicken. I could back this band up.
0: Bring it, yeah.
2: You know what I would play in the band is I would balance you guys with that hollowed out fish.
0: There you go.
2: That I drag my number two pencil on.
0: Oh my God.
1: Where's he getting this stuff?
2: That hollowed fish.
1: You know, I wish
2: do a solo in the middle of the song.
1: I really do wish we had a microphone on you the whole dinner that we had tonight. Because
0: that was great.
1: There's some classic moments there that we should have.
2: Well, I couldn't talk too much. I was busy eating.
0: You like the sausage?
2: Yeah.
0: Sujuk.
2: Big into the sauce they bring. I like anything where they
1: you like
2: light it up.
1: Sausage.
2: I've always had a hankering for Armenian sausage.
3: Sterno.
2: They pour the sterno in the bottom of the pot, and the guy lights it up, and it's flaming there. And then, I don't know, Armenian etiquettes. I didn't want to blow it out or take it off before the flame had gone out.
0: I didn't know
2: out.
0: Either.
1: We didn't know
0: waiting.
1: What the hell was going
0: I
1: on.
0: I was waiting for it to go out.
2: Well, very solid. We had ourselves a lovely Armenian dinner with System of a Down tonight. And now we're back in the studio. We just made it on time. And, well,
1: gas
2: here's something
1: hasn't hit yet, by the way.
2: Here's something off the CD. Yeah, Drew couldn't eat a couple of the things because... would give him the gas, right?
3: Well, gas and sick.
2: Really?
1: It'd definitely be Sofa City for you if you hit that tonight.
3: Be
1: Sofa City?
3: Oh, yeah.
1: Because that's where you'd be sleeping tonight.
3: Oh, yeah.
0: More like Toilet City.
3: Oh, yeah. Well, it's high comedy, but yeah.
2: We'll speak to Chelsea. And let me just kiss System of a Down's ass for a second. Boy, every call we've gotten up here has been for System of a Down. Place was... And it really takes... I mean, Drew... How often is there anyone waiting out in the parking lot to talk to a band on this show?
3: Rare.
2: It's fairly rare. And even when a guy like Ozzy comes in here, there's 15 people standing out there. System of a Down had
1: 700
2: people
1: out there.
2: More
1: people
2: right
1: than now, Ozzy. There's 10,000 people.
2: John's drum kit got stolen.
0: There was a riot going on outside.
1: Right now they're jacking my mom's car that I brought.
0: Close the door.
2: Chelsea?
4: Yeah.
2: You're 17?
4: Yeah.
2: What's up?
4: I've been taking, like, birth control, and I missed it for 3 days. And then, like, me and my boyfriend had sex during that 3 days, and, like, I missed my period, so could I be pregnant?
3: Yep. Mm-hmm. There you go. Scary. Huh. How old are you?
4: And also, I just have to say, oh, my God, like, Shavo, you're, like, oh, my God, you're the love of my life. I swear to God.
3: Thank you.
4: That's all I have to say.
3: Would you be willing to raise her child?
4: Yeah, exactly.
0: How old are you?
2: 17.
0: You shouldn't be having kids at 17.
4: Yeah.
0: You shouldn't be getting pregnant at 17.
2: So what are you going to do, Chelsea?
4: I don't know. Let me
3: interpret. That was her question so she could talk to Shavo.
2: Oh, really?
3: Yeah.
2: She's not so... But I what believe her. You
3: no,
2: don't believe her?
3: I don't believe her.
2: Oh, okay.
0: I believe her.
2: Chelsea, are you making this up?
4: No.
3: Nah. Come on.
4: I love it.
2: Okay.
3: All right.
2: All right, so Chelsea, go into Planned Parenthood or something. Get a pregnancy test, all right?
4: Okay. Thank you.
2: Okay.
0: I love you.
3: See what I'm saying?
4: I love you, Shavo.
2: I still think she missed her period and did her thing. Here's the point. There's a lot of young people prioritize. I mean, a kid is something we can all have, but speaking to Shavo is a once in a lifetime situation.
1: I get excited when I talk to
2: you. Yeah. Oh man, yeah. I remember Shavo showed up late for dinner, but there was a sort of nervous anticipation waiting for him to show up.
3: An energy when he walked in.
2: Well, the place lit up like a Christmas tree.
1: Yeah. And they wouldn't make his chicken sandwich.
0: No, they wouldn't. Could you believe that? They would not make the chicken sandwich.
2: The band started playing a song when he came through the door.
0: It was that Elvis song.
3: Armenian
0: right?
3: Elvis.
2: The Armenian Elvis. Help. Falling in love with you. Yeah, then Shavo was outraged. Wait, what was your buddy's name who made a trip to the kitchen?
1: Jack.
2: I'll tell you that. You see, that's a risky move because that's a power move when you do that. You're talking to the waiter and they go, "Nah, sorry, we don't do that."
1: He came up lame.
2: And you go. It's a ballsy move, but it's a risky move. Where you go. Let me go in the kitchen. I'll talk to him. And then you go in the kitchen and you come back dragging your tail. He told me to ask myself.
1: He couldn't do it.
2: He said if my daughter came in and wanted a chicken sandwich, I'd tell her to F herself.
1: You know what he should have done is he should have ordered it to go.
0: To go, and we'd have gotten
1: it. And then brought it back in.
0: Because
1: then you cover up for your inadequacy.
2: Right. The guys wanted the famous chicken sandwich, but the management didn't want to see people eating sandwiches in their classy joint. So there was a little problem.
1: It's a little too hoity-toity tonight.
2: All right. Should we hear something from System of a Down?
3: Sure.
1: Yeah, I thought we just did. You want to play it again?
2: All right, we'll take one more call, then we'll hear a System of a Down song. Maggie?
6: Yeah?
2: You're 30?
6: Yes.
2: What's up?
6: Hi.
3: Hello.
2: Hey.
6: Dr. Drew.
3: Maggie?
6: Alka-Seltzer for you tonight.
3: No, I'm okay.
2: He didn't eat it. He didn't eat the sausage. But I took a bite of it, and we did like a French kiss thing. I think he might have got some of it.
3: He passed some to me.
2: Yeah.
6: Adam, you'll be smelling it for days.
0: Yeah, you will.
1: Yes, you will.
2: Worth it. And listen, I'm going home with the stuff we brought back,
0: yeah,
2: too.
0: We brought a lot, four actual containers.
2: I'll take it. Can I take it?
6: It's all yours. House is great.
3: Best stuff Grape Leaf's ever had.
1: Yeah, it was really good.
2: All right, what's up, Maggie?
6: So, first, I just want to say to the band, Achkenit Luis.
0: Oh, thank you.
6: For being the number one band on K-Rock and so popular nationwide. Good job.
0: Thank you.
1: Thank you.
6: And my question is actually for the band. I wanted to ask about their influences and their background for their music, what inspires them.
0: Well, I'd like to say life in general, because all of us have something to do with the band. And, you know, Darren writes a lot, and Sterge writes words, and we write a lot of other things. It's mostly life, because we listen to all types of music, and it's not like I can't say Kiss or metal or jazz, because we've listened to it all. And it's life that influences us to write music.
6: You even have a little Armenian in there, right?
0: Just a little bit, yeah. That's from our parents.
6: And that's all good.
0: Mm-hmm.
6: So any chance that you guys will play a show out in the Soviet Armenia when all the action dies down?
0: That's a possibility for the future. We really haven't thought about it yet. We don't know what's happening, but we're take care of the world.
2: How's the system of a down over there? I mean,
1: there's a lot of bootleg.
2: Are you heroes? And
0: it's all bootleg stuff, though.
1: In Armenia,
3: Yeah,
1: because our singer visited Armenia recently. Mm-hmm. And he told me that, obviously, they don't have a lot of money over there, you know, and they're still rebuilding after communism and all that. But there is a movement, you know, a lot of the kids know of us, and he actually got recognized. And I think it was... For him, it was more spiritual than anything else, just going back to, you know, our homeland, basically.
0: Well, taking a dump is more spiritual for him than anybody else.
1: Yeah,
0: that's
1: true.
2: Hey, thanks, Maggie.
6: Thanks. Boy,
2: we were this close to having a nice moment there. That Shabo had to ruin it with his cramp humor. Total turnoff.
0: Ooh, sorry.
2: Well, whatever.
1: Get that boy a diaper.
2: Too late now, dude. Well, let's hear something from System of a Down off of Toxicity.
1: Is that a gallon of
2: This
1: tea?
2: One is called Needles.
0: Hell yeah.

0: A System of a Down. John and Shava are both here from the band. We're going to watch a new video from System of a Down. I don't know, when would this thing hit TV? I mean, if we just got a rough cut here that Shava just finished editing.
1: Yeah, I think it's begins airing on the 15th, I do believe.
0: Okay, so that's just...
2: January?
1: Yes, January 15th.
2: Wow.
0: All right, so we're going to go get a sneak preview, and we'll be right back after this. Hey, everybody, it's Loveline. I'm Adam Carolla, that's Dr. Drew. John and Shava are both here from System of a Down.
1: Upstairs, downstairs, baby.
0: It's the name of the CD. Just had a funny conversation. Drew was... John from System of a Down was and is into comic books and was and made his living selling these things and trading these things. And I was just talking to Drew about comic books, a decent way to get your kid to start reading. And he was telling me about his kids. And I thought, as every conversation eventually distills down to me complaining about my childhood, especially when I hear about Drew's great childhood. And I was saying, you know, when we were kids, you could watch cartoons Saturday morning, but then that was it. You were screwed for the rest of the week, and at night you had to sit around and watch Maude with your mom at age 7 and a half, which didn't make a whole lot of sense, and it wasn't funny. But I was saying to Drew, yeah, we'd watch Saturday morning cartoons, and then at night you'd be watching Upstairs, Downstairs on Masterpiece Theater, narrated by Alistair Cook. And John walked in, and he said, Upstairs, Downstairs, man, that's great. I got that on tape. And I was thinking, he's got some PBS Masterpiece
2: play
0: Theater on tape? It doesn't sound like John. And he goes, Seika's in that. She's blowing this dude.
1: Through a door.
0: Oh,
1: I thought we were going to avoid it this time, but no. I guess it always goes back.
0: He knows how to please in every detail.
2: John's porno habits.
1: Oh, my God.
0: He can do more than you'd ever imagine. And do it with style. He does it with me. Oh, yes, he does. I know that you thought that you knew him. Yeah, this could be like a 13th cut on the
2: great
0: CD.
2: Great cover.
0: I know. But you don't.
3: Oh, this would rock Faith out of the water.
0: He only reveals what he wants you to see, and then shows it all. And when he does, he satisfies me.
1: That's a song.
2: Dave, a lot of people don't know the history with System of a Down in this song.
0: Oh, well. All right, wait. Big crescendo. You'd want him to if you only knew. Well, what happened with this movie, and this is where the love affair with System of a Down began, is I did not have a VCR, but my buddy the Wheeze had one. And this is not when I was 15, but I was 18 or 19. But it was still exciting, the idea that somebody had nudity in the form of a cassette, and I could rewind it and watch it over and over again. It was amazing to me. And I used to go up to his house, and he had Taboo too. So it's like your first girlfriend. You know what I mean?
2: Fully.
0: It's like the songs you used to listen to in junior high and why you'll always like them.
1: Good memories.
0: And then I'd missed my Taboo 2 for many a year.
2: Like 20 years.
0: Yeah, hadn't seen it for 15 or 20 years, and somehow found out that John had Taboo 2. And not only had it, but had an extra copy for me. And I cut out of the show about a half hour early.
2: I ran the hill down North Hollywood.
3: Playing poker.
0: I got on the phone. I got on the phone, and I think I finished up the last couple calls on the 405 freeway and got Taboo 2 from John. And there's quite a great soundtrack on that. It's not only he's got it all, but there's the good bass line one.
2: Very good.
0: Yeah, and then there's one more. What's the other good one in
1: Part 3 has like this rock disco band. And they got like five songs.
3: That'd
1: on
3: be great
1: there.
3: To write music.
1: It's amazing.
3: For four scenes. You know,
0: you guys really should cover. Well, what is the one other one from Taboo 2 that I can't
3: Come
0: remember?
3: Come on, John, you got to remember that one.
4: I don't know.
2: The right. song?
0: Yeah.
5: You sicken me.
0: Yeah, it's it's gonna come to me, and then when I start up, you guys are gonna jump right in. Believe me, Colin.
6: Yeah.
0: You're 15.
6: Yeah.
0: What's up?
6: I just want to say, first of all, Adam.
0: Hold on. Ooh, baby, I wanna be.
1: Yeah, I know that one.
3: That's the one.
0: All right.
3: Ooh, baby.
0: Yeah, that's a hot tune. Yeah, that's good. Colin, yeah,
1: gotta
0: sorry.
1: Get it on, gotta get it on.
0: I know it sounds bad, but we see
3: what's wrong with us.
0: It's a hot tune.
1: You can't even sing it. It's so good.
3: We're warped.
1: We're not doing it justice. You need like Elton John over here with a piano and stuff.
0: Colin.
6: Yeah.
0: What's up?
6: Yeah, listen. I just want to say, first of all, Adam and Drew, you rock. I listen to your show every night.
0: Thank you.
6: Second of all, System of a Down, you rock 10 times more.
3: No, we don't.
0: Oh, yeah, they
3: Adam
0: do.
3: And Drew rock.
6: Really? I mean, I could listen to your CD 20 times and not get bored of it.
1: Awesome.
3: Thank you very much, dude.
1: That's really cool.
6: I really hope that you guys continue making your music and putting out more CDs.
3: I hope we do too, man.
6: I bought 3 of your CDs just so you'd get the support of the money.
3: Thank you so much, man. You're awesome. Man,
1: thank you, but you don't have to do that. I mean, as long as you enjoy it. No, we don't need to make the record company any richer.
6: It's great, dude.
1: No, I'm just kidding.
3: No, anyway, we're not kidding.
6: I feel bad I lied to your screener, because that's all I had to say. I made up some bull story just to talk the System of a Down.
0: All right.
6: So that's all right.
0: That's fine with it.
2: Well done.
0: Yeah.
2: Well
0: good done. Job.
2: Cheers.
0: What name is that? Ganga?
2: Ganga?
0: Ganga?
7: It's Ganga.
0: Ganga. Ganga.
7: I called before. I don't know. You made fun of my name before, too. But.
0: All right. Well, I won't do it this time.
7: Okay. I just wanted to first say System of a Down. You guys are really, really talented. One of my favorite bands.
3: Thank you. I'm sure
7: everybody says that, but it's true.
3: Thank you.
7: I bought stickers, I have CDs, I have everything yours.
3: But do you have the lifestyle doll of John?
7: Is that for real?
1: That's not out yet.
3: Of course it's for real.
7: where do you buy those?
3: At Hot Topic.
7: Cool. I go there all the time and never spot, but yay. Anyway.
3: In the corner.
2: Yay.
7: Okay. My question is, I have an older sister. She's 21. And she has a boyfriend that's really, really abusive. I mean, he's been with him for like 6 years, and he hasn't hit on me recently, but he hit on me like a couple years ago.
2: Is he using drugs or alcohol?
7: Yes, he is, definitely. Heavily into pot and drinking.
2: Okay.
7: Yeah, and he hits her because I've seen bruises and stuff. My dad like says, oh, she deserves it or something.
2: Your dad says that?
7: Yeah, he said it because I guess she can make everyone in the family really mad. She gets kind of angry and stuff, but anyways. Just
2: wow.
7: Like... I know, I've always told her, he like says mean things behind her back to me and like hits on me, and he cheats on other girls, and she knows all this, but she just won't break up with him. My whole family is like, you know, we hate her relationship with him, but...
2: No, it's such a great model in dad. I mean, I understand why she'd...
1: Give me a chicken pot pie, woman.
0: With, do they have any kids?
7: No.
0: Oh, good.
7: No.
0: Good.
3: Not.
7: But I wouldn't be surprised if they did soon, I mean...
0: All right, so what's the question?
7: I want to know how to get through to my sister, like make her out of this, you know, horrible relationship.
0: Yeah.
2: I'm not sure you can.
0: It's tough when they're into it.
1: I think the more you try to get her out of the relationship, the less likely she is to get out of the relationship.
7: Yeah, I've tried. I mean, I've stopped trying. I tried at first. Like,
1: if anything, it's going to ruin your relationship with your sister.
2: Yep.
7: That's
1: I think what
7: God.
1: You should do personally, what I would recommend is you just try to give her as much support as possible.
7: Mm-hmm.
1: And advise her without giving her advice to break up. To break up. You know what I mean?
3: No, you know what? Sort of make her understand what's happening to her and that it's wrong and let her make the decision of leaving him.
2: And the only thing you know so far is that drugs and alcohol are involved in this in a substantial way.
7: Yeah.
2: And you can't change him, but you can certainly help her in dealing with that issue and maybe get her to an Al-Anon meeting and get a sponsor and work some steps.
7: Yeah.
2: And maybe the two of them can actually work this thing out. Maybe the guy's treatable. But if she starts changing and growing, he'll freak out and it'll motivate him to make some changes too.
7: Okay, thank you.
0: Hey, you know what you need to do, though?
7: Yeah.
0: You may piss her off, but you need to make sure she's using birth control, because you need to say, look, whether you're going to be with this guy forever or not, I don't know. He doesn't seem like a great father, and you don't seem like you're in a position right now where you'd make a great mother. And why have that permanent bond between the two of you?
7: Yeah.
0: You know, in case you change your mind down the road. And it's hard to change your mind when you have a kid.
2: Speaking of birth control.
0: I just encourage her to, you know, ask her if she's on the pill or what she's doing.
7: Yeah.
0: And just encourage her at least not to get pregnant. And then you can buy yourself some time and possibly have a drifter kill this guy.
2: Speaking of birth control, I've started getting a few calls for emergency contraceptive from pharmacies around. And I still think, why can't we find a way to create a network where on this show we could just say, hey, go to XYZ Pharmacy, use my name or some network of physicians' name.
0: I don't get it.
2: 24/7, pow, we know where you can get this stuff.
3: That's smart.
0: I don't understand the part where it's going to be you can get it without a prescription, but yet
2: they need
0: a doctor's name or referral.
2: Yeah.
0: How does that work?
2: I don't know.
0: But why couldn't they use, you know, Dr. Bellows from
2: because the doctor has
0: My
2: to
0: Dream of Genie?
2: He has and to just agree to it, apparently.
0: They have to have his name somewhere?
2: Yes. My point is, hey, I agree to it. I agree. Go ahead, guys. Enjoy.
4: Use the name Drew.
0: But yeah, so Drew agrees, but you're not on file at these places.
2: Well, some of them have network, you know, national networks of physicians, and so they just look me up and get my numbers, and that's that.
1: Is it possible that you can have some kind of side effect or bad allergic reaction and just want someone responsible?
2: Well, it's not so much side effect because of the many millions of emergency contraceptive prescriptions, there's not been one significant side effect other than vomiting, not one serious effect. What I think they want is to make sure there's somebody responsible for following up and making sure they're not using this as a birth control routinely. They're just using it as an emergency backup method.
0: All right, so how do you get on file with all these places? That's the question.
2: Still waiting for a call from the California Medical Association.
0: All right. So, but even now, could they just try? Would they look you up?
2: Yes, some people are doing it. I heard several calls from my office at pharmacists saying, hey, can we use your name? Yes, that's the answer. I told my staff, yes.
0: All right, so if you're a young person who's listening wants to get this, you can go to a pharmacy and drop Drew's name, and they'll go, wait a minute, is that dude who sold out to men are from Mars, women are from Venus?
2: I know that cat. You needed his... you needed
0: he hung with that cool dude on Loveline for a while.
2: You need my last name, which is Pinsky. Pinsky, P-I-N-S-K-Y.
0: Okay, use the Drew Pinsky name, and we'll be back with System of Down after this.

0: Hey, it's Love Line. I'm Adam. That's Drew. Phone number 1-800-LOVE-191. System of a Down is in the studio tonight. John and Chavo are both here from the band. Toxicity is the name of the CD. The new video should be hitting MTV on the 15th, was it?
1: You are correct.
2: That's what they tell us, but I'm not sure.
0: So what's the hell's the date today?
2: 10th.
0: Couple of less than a week.
1: That'll be the day we leave for Australia, actually.
2: Yep. So we'll never see it.
0: Well, they got MTV over there, don't they?
1: They got something over there.
0: They got MTV everywhere? I mean, when you're traveling around?
1: Well, usually when we're in Europe, we always get CNN. That's like a guarantee.
2: BBC.
1: I just remembered we're going to have to go to Europe again and deal with the TV there. It's really bad.
0: TV's bad there?
1: It sucks.
0: Why don't they just have satellite everywhere?
1: Well, I'm sure they do, but they don't have them in the hotel rooms.
2: Nobody has it, right?
0: Right.
2: Get it.
0: Yeah.
2: Hey, Adam, you were giving me some grief about selling out to daytime television before
0: right.
2: the break.
0: Right.
2: I just thought of something. There, just three words.
0: Mm-hmm.
2: Caught red-handed.
0: Yeah, I just did voiceover for that show.
2: Oh, yeah. Just there. Were there other voices?
0: There were the voices of the Stooge actors.
2: Yeah.
0: Around
2: okay.
0: There.
2: All right.
0: Well, you know that I did that for the bread.
2: Yeah.
0: Man.
2: Yeah. I know, man.
3: The voices are good.
2: Cool.
3: I wouldn't mind doing some voices.
2: You haven't seen the show, obviously.
3: No, I guess not.
2: The word good doesn't apply to it in any way.
0: Oh. I'll tell you. Now, I just have to tell the story very quickly. It was this crappy like UPN show, and. I mean, it was just a junky, show where they hide cameras and play jokes on people. And they wanted me just to do the voiceover. And they were going to pay me a lot of money, and I could do it from the studio. And all I had to do was show up to the studio, like, an hour early, like, twice a week, and make a boatload of money. So I said, fine. And the producer of the man show, who is a real stickler for this stuff, he said, are you high? You can't do that. I said, why not? He said, you're going to get a reputation as a hack. People are going to know it's you, and you're going to lose your credibility. I said, no one's going to know it's me. It doesn't say starring Adam Carolla, and I don't say my name on it. All I do is the voiceover. He says, you'll see. I said, please, you're just jealous because I'm making some money, and it's no big deal. Well, 2 weeks later, there's this big ad. Not a big ad, but a big half-page picture of me looking fat and ugly in the New Yorker or New York Times or something, and it says Carolla embarrasses himself in big letters. And my buddy Daniel, the guy, the producer, warned me not to do it, naturally got hold of it, made about 300 Xeroxes of it, pasted it all over the office, and because I'm always the last one into the office, I walked in to find a wallpapering of Carolla embarrassing himself, and then read the review. And it was if I'd produced the show, written the show, conceived the show. It was like, I mean, how? But Drew, how? I understand this is why you can't do crap, but certainly the people that review these shows have to have a little more savvy than to think the guy who does the VO, the guy who does the voiceover, produces the show and writes the show and creates the show, don't they?
2: Obviously not, but I guess I pushed a little button here.
3: Show
2: with you.
3: That bad.
0: All right.
3: No, is it that bad?
0: It was fair.
3: Is it still out? Did you still see it?
0: No.
3: Okay.
2: I wasn't even working on the show then, but I was embarrassed to be working in the same building.
0: Oh, I
3: never heard. Oh,
0: that's the last time we cut you in for a taste.
3: Oh,
0: Anderson was there. Anderson, you were recording that stuff, weren't
4: that
0: you?
4: That wasn't me.
0: Yeah.
4: Like I said, I didn't work on the show, but I was embarrassed.
0: You're embarrassed.
4: In the same building.
0: Okay, thanks, bud. Zach.
5: Hey, what's going on?
0: You're 18. What's up?
5: I just want to say, man, show. It's a great show.
0: Thank you.
5: If you were a king, it'd be very cool.
0: Thank you.
5: But my question is for System of a Down.
0: Here they are.
5: Okay. My friend, he brought a CD over to my house that was basically a bunch of illegally acquired songs.
3: Uh-huh.
5: And
3: Zelda?
5: The Legend of Zelda theme came
3: out
5: here.
3: It's not ours.
5: And he said, this is System of a Down.
3: It's not.
5: I was wondering if it was really you.
3: I knew he was going to bring it up. Did you, did you hear me say Zelda? Okay. Clear it all up. Legend of Zelda song on Morpheus or on Kazaa or on any of those download programs is not us. That is not our song. We did not do that. That's someone who is trying to sound like Serge, and it's probably some kid in his room with one of those new computer programs writing a track and releasing it as System of a Down. It's not us.
1: The game's cool, though.
3: Yeah, the game is really cool. I finished it when I was 13.
5: Yeah. It did sound like a lot like you, but I wasn't quite sure. But thank you for clearing that up.
3: No, it's just this dude that rolls his R's like Serge, and that's it.
5: Yeah.
3: That's it. Yeah.
5: Okay, well, I love the new CD also. It's great.
3: Thank you.
5: All right.
3: Thank you.
0: Thanks, Zach. Let's talk to Christina, who's 16. Christina?
6: Hello.
0: What's up?
6: Hi.
0: Hey.
6: I have a kind of a little problem that could be bigger.
0: Okay.
6: I'm 9 weeks pregnant. And
2: it will be bigger.
0: Right.
6: Yeah. But I have parents that are very strict. I grew up in a Catholic house, and they would disown me. And I don't believe in abortion. And I am lost and confused and don't know what to do.
2: You're 9 weeks pregnant?
6: Yeah.
2: Is adoption something you'd consider doing?
6: Yeah, but then I'd have to tell them.
2: Well, and if you're not going to get an abortion, you're going to have to tell them, right?
6: Right.
0: Well, would they freak out more over an abortion? Not that they're going to find out, but just hypothetically, would they be more against an abortion or you being pregnant?
6: Me being pregnant.
0: Hmm. You think so, huh?
6: I know so.
1: Are they aware that you have sex,
2: but you're against abortion?
6: I'm not sure. Yes, I am.
0: Who's the father?
6: Boyfriend.
0: And how old is he?
6: 16.
0: Does he have any thoughts about this?
3: He's 16.
6: Actually, I haven't told him yet.
0: That's true. Huh. Yeah, I mean, do you think he would get freaky if you wanted an abortion or if you wanted to give the kid up for adoption?
6: I think he would rather go for abortion because I don't know that he's ready to be a dad yet.
2: He's not. But what about adoption?
6: I'm not sure. I haven't talked to him about that.
0: Well, if she does the adoption thing, she's obviously going to have to tell her parents.
2: Sure.
0: So you have two options. It's get the abortion and never let your parents find out unless they're big fans of the show. But I'm guessing they're in bed rubbing their rosary right now and getting ready to saw logs. So they're not. I mean, they won't find out about it. Or tell them about it, see the kid all the way through, and then give the kid up for adoption. On the other hand, what if the parents, because this is their grandkid, says, don't give the kid up for adoption, and then what rights do they have?
3: Does she want to have the kid, or is she just afraid of telling her parents? That's the main thing right here.
6: I'm afraid of telling them.
3: Okay, but do you want to have the kid?
6: I grew up without a mom.
3: Uh-huh.
6: Because she was 17 when I was born.
3: Okay.
6: And I don't know.
3: All right, you've made the decision to get pregnant, all right, which wasn't a decision, but it was because you did it. You had sex.
2: You're sort of hell-bent on recreating your family of origin problems.
6: Right.
0: Well, what about your mother? Do you know her?
6: No, not really.
0: So you were adopted?
6: I live with my dad and my stepmom. Mm.
0: And your mom was 17, but how old was your dad then back then?
6: 24.
0: Who? So your dad was in his early 20s when he knocked up your 16-year-old mom?
6: Yeah.
2: Back then it was cool, though.
3: Okay.
0: Yeah. That was that Jerry Lee Lewis era. And so how have things been with your stepmom and your dad?
6: I hate my stepmom, and I love my dad more than anything in the world.
0: And what about your biological mom? Do you ever see her?
6: No, she was on drugs and all that crap, and she's the typical 17-year-old girl that likes to party.
0: Okay. Well, the acorn doesn't fall too far from the tree, as they say.
2: Well, why do you hate your stepmom?
6: I just don't like her. I never have.
0: Most people don't. A lot of people don't like their step parents because if you had to, here's what I'm saying. Parenting is a tough job, but it's not going to win you any fans. You know what I mean? It's pretty much, especially when you have a young girl, you're telling her, don't do this, don't do that. And you can take it from your blood because there's a bond there. But when there's no bond, then it's just some a-hole living with you telling you what not to do.
2: Well, and you're more resentful because who do you think you are, my mom?
0: Right. And they're resentful because it's like, hey, your druggy mom flew the coop. I'm over here trying to do what I can, and you hate my guts?
1: Are there any other? Do you have any brothers or do you have any siblings at all?
6: I have a stepbrother, a half brother, and a half brother that's on my biological mom's side.
0: Oh, I swore she was going to say three quarter brothers.
3: Well, that's really nothing we can really tell you to do besides. I mean, if you want to have it and you don't believe in abortion, then you got to bite the bullet and tell your dad and have the kid and seriously grow up. Or you got to have the abortion and, you know, bite the bullet in that way, in that sense, I guess.
0: And what do you think, Christina? If you had this kid, do you think you'd be emotionally open to giving it up for adoption?
6: I think if I thought about it for a long time, yes.
0: Okay, well, I think what you're going to have to do is head over to a place like Planned Parenthood and sit down with somebody over there and figure out your options.
6: Mm-hmm. And if I did choose the abortion side, is there a way that they could find out?
3: No.
0: Your parents?
6: Yeah.
0: No.
2: I don't see how.
0: No. God would know, but your parents aren't going to know.
3: Nope.
0: But God's all forgiving.
6: So, but adoption.
0: Unless you don't believe in him and then he kills you.
6: But adoption.
0: But anyway.
3: But I think adoption is like twice as bad, I think, because then you got to go through the 9 months of carrying the baby, then you got to give birth to the baby, and you feel so attached to the baby, then you got to give it away.
6: Right. Right.
3: That's like 10 times worse for me.
2: Yes, it's a painful thing, but it's
1: done. But the argument is that you're bringing some... It was meant to be that she got pregnant. This is the argument that I'm making.
3: She should take care of it then.
2: Care of it means getting the child to parents that are prepared to be a parent.
3: True.
2: And it's very painful for the biological parent, but on behalf of the child, make that sacrifice.
1: Yeah, sure. You have to think selflessly.
3: But if someone can't make the decision between getting an abortion because she doesn't want to tell her parents, then
1: I don't think the 16-year-old girl is capable of making that kind of a decision. Mm-hmm. I think she definitely needs to go and talk to someone.
2: Yeah.
3: Fully.
1: If there is a family member outside of your immediate family that you can trust with this,
2: go there.
1: That wouldn't be a bad idea. At least you have a relationship and you can feel comfortable talking to them.
0: Right.
1: Or, you know, if one of your really good friends has, you know, if you trust one of their moms, go and talk to them and get their advice if you trust them.
0: All right. And again.
1: And don't have any more.
0: Right.
1: Use birth control.
0: And also, the morning after pill would have been something that had been more readily available, probably used here. But
3: do we have a 9 weeks later pill? Is there anything? No.
0: Go down to Planned Parenthood and talk to people. You know how a guy, I was just thinking about these like big moral dilemmas. Guys would settle this with like a rock, paper, scissor or something. I mean, eventually when it really just gets down to that, don't guys like get
1: flip
0: out
1: a
0: deck of cards or something?
2: Yeah, play a game of poker.
3: We always take out a deck of cards.
0: Right. All right, let's talk to Trevor, who's 15. Trevor?
7: Yeah.
0: What's up?
7: First of all, I'd just like to say Sisters of Down. Awesome. Mm-hmm. Awesome band.
1: Thank you.
7: And Drew?
0: Mm-hmm.
7: Yeah, you need to realize that without Adam...
0: Yeah,
7: nobody would listen to the show.
0: That's right.
7: That is right. And Band Show?
0: Yeah.
7: Awesome.
0: Thanks, buddy. All right, did you make up your call?
7: No, I did not make up my call.
0: Oh, okay. Go ahead.
7: I'm bisexual, and I want to tell my parents.
3: That's why, Drew.
7: But I don't know how to.
0: Really? A bisexual guy into System of a Down and the Man Show.
3: And the Man Show.
7: Yeah.
0: A lot of range for a bi guy. All right. And
3: he was the only straight one.
0: you ever been with a guy?
7: Yeah.
0: You have?
7: Mm-hmm.
0: All right. And you've been with a girl?
7: Yeah.
0: And you like them both?
3: Bisexual.
7: Yeah.
0: And
2: how old were you when you first had sex?
7: I haven't had sex yet.
3: Okay, wait. You just said you've had sex with a girl and a guy, but you said you haven't had sex.
7: No, I've been with a girl and a guy.
3: What's being
1: bisexual?
3: What's being with a girl and a guy? What do you mean by being? Like kissing, holding, what?
7: Yeah, like...
3: Kissing and holding. Going out with them. But you haven't had sex yet. How old are you?
7: 15.
3: Okay, good that you haven't had sex.
1: Do you like gladiator movies?
7: Gladiator?
3: Have you ever seen a grown man naked?
0: Let me ask a hypothetical here.
1: Have you ever been in a Turkish prison?
0: Would you rather... I'm going to ask it. Drew, I ask this every once in a while. I know my answer. I would rather blow a guy for 30 seconds...
1: Then
0: seriously tongue make out with a guy for 3 or 4 minutes.
3: Oh, okay.
0: Yeah, I think so. There's the stigma of blowing, but ultimately less intimate. I think if he promised not to come in my mouth.
3: Blow, oh my God, I don't want to be a part of this one. Hold on.
2: You've got a whole thing about kissing that you won't watch kissing in porn films.
0: Oh
3: my God.
0: Now, don't you think making out with a guy with tongues would be just, I don't know.
3: I don't think about
0: more
3: either one of those things.
0: You don't?
3: No.
0: But now I'm forcing you to think
3: now
0: about
3: you
0: it.
3: Now you are, and I just want to leave the show.
0: 15 seconds of BJ or 10 minutes of making out passionately.
1: I
0: say you go to 15 seconds.
1: I don't
0: seconds.
1: Look at that as a win-win situation.
0: No, it's not.
1: It's pretty much a lose-lose for me.
0: That's right.
1: Whatever your sexual preference is your business.
3: I take a gunshot in the head. Sorry.
0: Hey, Trevor.
1: Is there a C? Like a choice C? Like maybe crippling pain?
3: Or a root canal? A root canal getting a... A wart out of your foot?
0: Planner's wart.
3: Planner's wart out of your...
1: Some laser surgery?
0: Hey, Trevor.
8: Yeah.
0: You want to tell your folks?
8: Yeah.
0: Why?
8: Well, I'm pretty sure they won't care. And, I don't know, I'm just kind of sick of hiding it from them.
0: Do they not pay attention to you?
8: No, they do.
0: They do?
8: Yeah.
1: But what are you going to tell them? You like guys and girls?
8: Yeah.
1: Maybe you should figure out whether you like guys and girls.
3: But there's some people that like both, I guess. I don't know, man.
0: Well, do you love your parents?
8: Yeah.
0: And you respect them, and they've been good to you?
8: Mm-hmm.
0: And your dad's good?
8: Yeah.
0: Would anyone flip out if they found out you were bi?
8: Well, I don't know. My mom's kind of getting into the born-again thing recently.
0: Oh, here we go.
8: But she used to be bisexual when she was younger.
0: Oh, I see.
3: That's why.
0: It's payback time now.
3: Yeah, you'll be in the born-again soon.
2: That's a little payback here.
0: Yeah.
9: Hi, Mommy. I'm gay.
2: What's that?
3: What was that again?
8: No, I said I always thought that it was really cool that she was bisexual. It's not really payback time.
0: Okay. And your dad, how would he take it?
8: I don't think my dad would care so much. But it's still, you know, kind of nervous.
0: Why do you think he wouldn't care? Just open-minded?
1: If they won't care, why bother telling him?
8: He actually met my mom at a gay bar.
3: So they're all bisexual?
8: No, he was straight, but he was with some friends. I'm not sure.
3: At a gay bar?
1: You know what? What is telling them going to accomplish? Yeah. If you're not doing anything dangerous, if you're having a good time doing what you're doing,
2: whatever. What if you weren't bi? Would you have to announce that to them?
8: What?
2: What if you weren't bi? Would you have to announce that to them, too?
8: Oh, well, I would think that they would just assume that I'm straight if I...
0: All right. Well, listen, they're half right. I mean, look, we run into this all the time, and maybe it's not totally analogous, but when you're 15 or 16 and heterosexual, you don't announce to your parents, "Hey, Dad, sniff my finger." Do you know what I'm saying? Uh-huh. I mean, you don't tell them what you've been doing. The last thing you want is a 15 or 16-year-old is to share any of that, whether it's you masturbating or some chick you dig. Or, you know, some porno you got. I mean, that's just none of their business.
1: Or the guy with the pretty eyes.
0: Right. And if you're gay or you're bisexual, it's still none of their business. It's your sexuality.
1: As long as you're careful with what you do.
0: You're not
1: hurting yourself or anyone else. It's not really their business.
2: Why does he feel like he's hiding?
0: And that whole part of living a lie is such nonsense.
3: Tim and living a lie.
2: It's BS.
0: Well, because it's like, look, people at your work don't need to know what your sexual proclivity is.
2: It's like if you masturbate, you don't tell everybody. You're living a lie.
3: Tim and
0: Yeah.
2: Right?
0: Well, actually, I do tell everyone.
2: Yeah, but that's you. That's you.
0: I went into work today and told everyone about these. I got this porn on a DVD. And my DVD player broke down on my big screen TV, and the DVD went on the Fritz. But I remember I have these virtual reality DVD goggles.
3: Yeah, he's got those
1: too. I sold them.
0: Oh, you sold them?
1: They suck.
0: Yeah, but you ever watch porn on those?
1: No, I haven't.
0: Oh, It's good.
1: I took him on a plane one time, and I felt like a total moron.
3: Yeah, he had the glasses on. You should have seen him sitting back there like this. He looked like a moron.
0: Yeah. I did that. You got to put a blanket over your head.
3: It was a moment, you know, where like look at him. He looked like Ray Charles.
0: Yeah, he looks like one of the guys from Star Trek.
1: I like Johnny Mnemonic or something.
3: This
1: was a terrible film in itself.
0: All right, so Trevor, we opt not to tell your folks about this because we would give that answer to a heterosexual guy I called too.
3: Mm-hmm.
0: All right, let's speak to Shauna, who's 15.
10: Hi,
3: I'm Topaz.
0: Shauna?
10: Hello.
0: You're 15. What's up?
10: Well, I was diagnosed with endometriosis.
0: Uh-huh.
10: And my doctor told me that I have a really bad chance of being having babies because I had surgery. And they had me on the Depo-Provera shot.
0: Mm-hmm.
10: So I won't bleed because when I have my period, it hurts really bad and gives me really bad cramps.
0: Mm-hmm.
10: And well, my question was what is my chance of having babies and why wouldn't I be able to?
2: Well, I don't know that anyone knows for sure why endometriosis affects fertility, but it does, and it typically does when you're in your 30s and late 20s. So if you are going to have babies, if you have them in your 20s, usually you do okay.
10: Mm-hmm.
2: So it's more an issue of having fertility problems, and the problems become more prominent as you get older.
0: And can you get around this with the fertility treatments and that kind of stuff?
2: Yeah, and treatment of the endometriosis. But it's a hassle for women to try to get pregnant when they have bad endometriosis.
0: Right, but all that stuff's kind of moving fast, isn't it? I mean... You know, I mean, what percentage of society couldn't have kids 50 years ago, and what percentage can't now?
2: I don't know those numbers.
0: But it's quite different, wouldn't you say?
2: Yep.
0: Okay.
2: But then on the other hand, they believe now that they're more infertile couples by a large margin.
0: Oh, really?
2: Than they used to be, yeah.
0: Why?
2: People are more sexually active, they're waiting to get married, they're, you know, they're further along in life when they're trying to get pregnant.
0: Yeah. What about environment? They're worried about that?
2: No, the people are trying to get pregnant but can't.
0: Yeah, but I'm asking you, do you think there's something in the water?
2: No, it's that people the last 20 years have been much more sexually active and getting tubal infections and things like that that affect fertility.
0: Interesting. And God's punishing everybody for being heathens.
2: Mm.
0: Interesting.
1: We will fight the heathens.
0: Yeah, the heathens. I think I said heathens. All right, anyway, should we take ourselves a little break? You want to take one more call?
2: Break.
0: All right. Wait a minute. What about Casey? Think she's overweight? Mm-hmm. 6'1", 210. It's a lot of woman.
2: You're fat.
0: Casey? Right. True, please. Casey?
9: Yeah?
0: You're a gal?
9: Yeah.
0: 6'1", 210?
9: Yeah.
3: That's bigger than me.
0: That's a good
2: size.
3: I'm 6'0", and I'm 5'1".
0: Oh, listen, she'll kill herself. Don't, please.
2: Look, two Shavos.
1: Please. Shava looks like,
3: forget it.
1: I'm not going to get into it, but how much do you weigh?
9: I'm 210.
1: But you're 6'1"?
2: Hey, while I'm thinking of it, something I did not say last couple of nights, I've been talking about these transdermal contraceptives.
0: Yeah.
2: They're not for people over 198 pounds.
0: These patches?
2: The patches, yeah.
0: Why?
2: They don't absorb normal properly.
0: They're too much body mass?
2: I guess.
1: You got to pop two of them on there?
0: Yeah.
1: You got to lose 12 pounds.
0: Hey, Casey?
9: Yeah?
0: Are you overweight?
9: I think I am, but a lot of people say I'm not because I'm so tall.
0: Yeah, but when you ask people, they say no.
9: That's true.
0: You know what I mean?
3: Big leg woman.
0: You know, you want to know if, how you can tell if you're fat is you have to cut somebody off in your car and see what they yell. Because they yell, hey, fat ass! Okay, you know, if whatever they yell is what you are. If anyone wants to know what they are, like if they have a like the monobrow like me, or the Brillo head, or the buck tooth, or whatever you are, you want to get a check on your ethnicity. You're not sure how people are reading that. Just cut somebody off. whatever they'll yell.
3: I'll tell you straight out. Like,
0: this dumb Mexican or whatever you are.
3: I called a stupid moron today. I had to stop the car. You yell out. And
0: yeah, but see, a moron. That's just sort of ambiguous. That doesn't really go anywhere. Yeah.
3: Shut up, Corolla. Hairy bastard.
0: If you want to know if you're if you want to know if you're fat, you gotta cut somebody off. Cause, well, Casey, I would say 210 is probably a little bit overweight, even for a tall gal like yourself.
9: Okay.
0: Maybe you go on a diet, lose a little of that weight.
9: Yeah, I also have a problem with that because I also gain and lose weight very frequently.
0: Right.
9: Very often, like I'll like lose 10 pounds and 10 pounds, and then like the next day I'll like gain it back.
0: Mm. Do you have big parents?
9: No, not at all.
0: Hmm. Really?
9: Really, not at all.
0: How do you get a daughter that's 6'1", 210? I mean, that's good junior college outside linebacker size.
2: Meteor fell in the backyard.
9: My parents are
2: radioactive.
0: Small. Do you have brothers?
3: That was dog dude.
9: No.
0: Okay. All right. Well, this may be a struggle for you there, Casey. But at 16, you know, by the time you're 21, you could be, you know, 6'9", 355 or something. I mean,
3: she's growing. She'll be 36 and she'll be 4'10".
0: All I'm saying is you know, maybe you should think about getting under 200.
9: Okay.
0: I mean, just exercise and don't eat any junk. It's just pretty basic. I mean, you know how to do that, right?
3: Having a lot of sex works. No, honestly, it's a good cardio exercise.
1: Eat more often, less portions. That'll help you. And drink a lot of water.
0: And easy on the baklava. And do you play any sports at school?
9: Yeah.
0: They recruit you for the volleyball, the basketball team?
9: Well, I'm kind of like, I'm in like between swim team and cheerleading.
3: Cheerleading?
9: Yeah, so it's kind of off and on.
0: Oh, okay.
3: You must be pretty then.
9: Huh?
0: You must be pretty.
9: Yeah.
0: All right, good. All right, well, just, you know, don't eat too much, drink a lot of water, and get some exercise.
2: Exercise, yeah.
9: All right, I love you guys.
0: You'll be fine.
9: You rock.
1: Thank you.
0: Take care.
9: I'm listening to your CD right now.
3: Oh, bring it. Awesome.
0: Take care there, Casey.
1: I'm a trucking in.
0: Oh,
1: bet you wonder where we been.
0: This is my cheer. We're a team that can't be beat.
1: Because we're funky on our feet.
0: There's a whole move that goes along with that.
2: I'm here, David Algueras.
0: David Alan Greer is pretty, but he's like that sassy black cheerleader.
11: See my finger, see my thumb. We got the ball, you better run. S-O-C-K-I-T, sock it to me. Baby, my head is aching, my hips are tight. I'm just shaking from left to right. 1, 2, 3, 4, 5, cash check, don't take no job. 6, 7, 8, 9, 10, come on, baby, we gonna win.
1: Go Lancers.
2: And then you like Big Women. And for the middle.
0: Oh, yeah, yeah. David Alan Greer, really.
3: That's hilarious.
0: Yeah. He just cracks us up. Much.
2: You know, all right.
0: You ready to take a break here?
2: Brought up a term today that I have not heard in about 2 years of yours. Recalculus.
0: Oh, recalculus. Yeah.
3: Recalculus.
0: Yeah, it's kind of recalculus.
3: What does that mean?
0: Well, removes the dick from ridiculous and replaces it with
3: recalculus.
0: Recalculus.
3: I never heard that word before.
0: All right. We got to take a little break. We'll be back.
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0: Hey, yo, Loveline. I'm Adam Drew. Yeah. Phone number 1-800-LOVE-191. We got John and Chavo here from System of a Down. Toxicity is the name of the CD. And let's get back to the phones and speak to Ryan, who's 17. Ryan?
13: Hi, I have a question for System of a Down.
0: Here they are.
13: I live in like the Clearwater, Tampa area. And you guys haven't played here for a while, like since I moved down here. You had a few shows and they were canceled. I was just wondering if you guys had anything that was coming around here, because I'd really like to see you guys.
2: Where do you live again?
0: Tampa.
13: Yeah, Tampa area.
1: No, last time we canceled because of the hurricane. But
13: oh, there's a hurricane?
2: Yeah, how dare hurricane. You? John, how dare you?
3: I know, huh? Remember Hurricane Georges? That was called?
1: Georges. I think it was right next to Champagne. Anyway, we'll be out there probably in April. We're going to be doing like a full North American tour, as Spinal Tap coined the phrase. And we will be out there.
13: And I'd like to say congratulations for being nominated for the Grammy.
1: Thank you.
13: That's really great. And I also named my cat Chop Suey.
3: Oh, that's awesome. Cute.
13: So thanks for the music. I'm really, really glad. A lot of, real fresh, none of the real, like, the new.

0: mugga mugga mugga pow pow pow pow mugga mugga mugga mugga.
1: First off, I could sing it, but here's what I'm saying.
2: Sing the Grammys.
1: I went with the Dixie Chicks and won those bitches two Grammys. Two.
3: I mean, you get us two Grammys. We're only nominated for one, though.
2: Yeah, we'll get...
1: I could probably grab you two. They were only nominated for one, too, but I grabbed one from Garth Brooks. Yeah.
3: He just took it and
1: ran. I got him liquored up at the after party. Stole it from him.
3: No, but I hope we get to go. I think they'll fly us in.
1: All I'm saying is I've been to one Grammys with one group, and that group walked with two.
3: That's good. You should come with us then.
1: Just FYI.
4: The rabbit's foot.
3: All right.
1: So if you guys are, interested in bringing home a little hardware...
3: We should take some with us.
1: All right. Let's talk to Anna, who's 20. Anna?
5: Hi.
1: What's
5: Hi.
1: Up?
5: Hi. My question sounds a little strange. I'm seeing this therapist, and I've been seeing her weekly for about 2 months. And she's decided she wants me to get a psychological evaluation.
1: Okay.
5: And I really don't want to. And she's gotten to the point where she says she won't see me anymore. Unless I do.
1: Why don't you want to?
5: Because I'm fairly certain with the reason she wants me to see, they're going to say, okay, she's a nut, put her on medication. And I don't think that...
4: Well, there's a couple things.
1: Drew, wait a minute. What do you do with a psychological evaluation?
4: It helps determine what's going on diagnostically so you can figure out
1: but how does it go?
4: You just take a bunch of tests, a bunch of questions, or it seems sort of disconnected.
1: Do you get angry, or do you ever feel this way or that way?
4: Right. And listen, tests are not done to determine whether or not you're nuts, and whether or not you're nuts has nothing to do with whether or not you need medication. So all these things are bizarre misconceptions on your part. So if your doctor feels they need some clarification of what's going on with you and you would like help, I can't imagine why you wouldn't do it.
5: I'm worried. Later in life, right now I'm only 20. Oh, I bet you know that. I'd like to get into politics or be a police officer, and I'm worried that if I'm actually diagnosed with something and they put me on medication...
4: Well, they're already diagnosing you. I can guarantee you there's already a diagnosis written down. And
5: she said she's not qualified to do that.
4: In order for her to see you, she has to give a diagnosis.
1: Yeah, but when she gets drunk, she tells her friends.
4: Now, for her to have a formal diagnosis, a thorough diagnosis, it needs to be done with psychological testing.
1: Hey, but Anna?
5: Yes?
1: Why are you seeing this woman in the first place? Is this your idea?
5: I've had a lot of crap in my life, and she's just my outlet to vent.
1: All right, so you're going on your own accord, and you have a good relationship with her?
5: Oh, I think she's wonderful. She's the only therapist I've ever liked.
1: And you trust her, and obviously she's trying to do what's in your best interest.
5: I feel like I'm setting myself up to fail, though. The reason she wants me to see she wants me to have a psychological exam is because I believe in, I don't know, it sounds silly, supernatural. I believe that there are things beyond us. I have a hard time believing that once you're dead, that's it.
1: All right.
5: And she says that I have, how does she put it, perception problems.
1: Yeah,
5: and
1: what
5: she's worried that I'm going to hurt my child, which is completely ridiculous.
4: What child?
1: Do you have a child?
5: Yeah, he's one.
1: Okay, where's daddy?
5: Mine or his?
1: His.
5: I'm married. Right now he has duty. He's on the ship.
1: Okay. All right. You sure law enforcement is a great angle for you?
5: Oh, I would love it.
1: I mean, it's like, because you could shoot people without thinking about it, because they're all going somewhere, according to you, after you kill them. Do you know what I'm saying?
5: I'm not a violent person at all. I like helping people. I spent my Christmas taking dinner and clothes to the homeless. I love helping people. I like to be in politics.
1: All right.
3: Politics, you don't really help people. You usually lie to people.
1: No. Well, it's all about, taking pictures with chrome hard hats on in front of dirt lots where they're building YMCAs. Hey, Anna?
5: Uh-huh.
1: I think you should listen to your therapist and do whatever she asks you to do and realize that you're... reticence about doing it may be part of
4: it is
1: the problem.
4: Part of the problem here. Absolutely.
1: It's actually a test, because my shrink did this too. He said, I'd like you to be formally evaluated. And I said, when do we start? And he said, you just passed, son. Now sit back down. And then I defecated on the coffee table.
3: Recaucus?
1: I recalculated on it. No, but listen, if you tell somebody, hey, I think you ought to have an evaluation, and they fight you, that means they failed the first question.

0: passing the test. Mm-hmm. Do you know what I'm saying? It's like when a cop pulls you over and asks you if you thinks you need to take a breathalyzer and you take a swing at him.
1: Right.
2: No way.
0: Yeah, that's probably a good sign that maybe you've had a few belts that night. That's all I'm saying.
2: Issues.
0: Right. But listen, you could probably, you know, Anna, you could probably ace this test no problem. Just
2: write
0: the answers on your PG folder or something, you know?
3: I don't want to have to lie.
1: Answer C, tell them.
3: If they ask me, do you believe in ghosts? I'm going to tell them yes.
0: I'm all right.
3: They're going to laugh at me.
0: Every black person believes in ghosts. Everyone who lives in the South believes in ghosts.
3: That doesn't
0: mean you're not.
4: What's great about those tests is that they can detect when you're lying.
3: Really?
4: Oh, absolutely.
0: What are you
4: doing? And that will have special meanings diagnostically, too.
0: All right. All right there, Anna. Just go. Listen, Anna, stop fighting with your shrink. She wants you to do something, you do it. That's
2: did they
0: all.
2: Get in and out in there and not ask us if we wanted some?
0: No big deal.
1: What's in there? I guess boxing out of there.
0: Well, we're looking into the studio now, and apparently there's
1: they
0: some food floating around.
2: That's in and out.
0: Do you guys seriously want in and out after eating 70 pounds of Armenian food?
1: Hey, we eat a lot. I mean, you can't tell by looking at me, but yeah. I eat like a beast.
0: And there is always room for a shake.
1: Beast.
0: Rawr.
2: Rawr.
0: Rawr. All right, Drew, let's get rid of Alex down here. He's going to hold for 74 minutes.
4: There's sort of no answer to that one.
1: So Alex.
0: Well, then let's just tell him there's no answer. Alex, you're 16?
5: Yes, I am.
1: No answer.
0: You want to know what the hallucinogenic effects of nutmeg are?
5: Yeah, one of my friends was talking about it, and I was reading on the internet, and you're supposed to, I mean, if you eat enough of it, it's supposed to be, I don't know, you're supposed to hallucinate.
6: Yeah,
4: the answer is yes, that's correct.
1: Is it really?
4: Yes.
0: But if you eat enough,
4: yes, it's bad for you.
0: It is? How much nutmeg
1: like
0: you got to eat?
4: I don't know. It's a lot, but you will get hallucinations.
1: Is it true if you drink a whole bottle of Robitussin, you get high?
4: Yes.
1: That's insane.
0: All right. Hey, Alex,
5: uh-huh.
0: You can't just go out and score some drugs. You gotta eat 40 pounds of nutmeg to get a buzz?
2: It's the healthy choice.
5: Well, no, my logic for it was that, if my parents find, a bag of weed or something, they're going to freak out. But if I can explain away nutmeg.
0: Mm. Right.
2: What, you got into a
1: nutmeg
2: class?
1: Not good.
0: You tell them you're cooking up some eggnogs in your room that night and you needed to grate it on there.
1: Not believable.
0: All right. Hey, I don't know if you guys are hip to it, but fresh nutmeg grated over like a hot drink, like an eggnog. Delightful.
1: I've never had nutmeg.
0: Let me tell you, you guys took us to an Armenian restaurant tonight. The next time we go out, we'll take you to our favorite nutmeg place.
1: So we can all get stoned.
0: White people just eat nutmeg. Drew, where are you from? From Germany or something?
4: Russian.
0: Yeah, all us Caucasian guys from...
2: he's Russian.
0: We all sit around
2: and eat
0: nutmeg.
2: Privet. Bonjour.
0: All right. We're going to take ourselves a break. We're going to watch, finally, the System of a Down,
4: We're going to premiere
2: right now.
1: On Loveline.
0: That's right. And then we'll come back and tell you how it was after this.
4: Hey, it's Loveline. I'm back. It's Dr. Drew. Adam is viewing.
2: Mahalo.
4: Oh, wait.
2: Whatever is it?
4: There you are. I'm here with John from System of a Down. And Adam and Chavo are viewing a world premiere.
2: Yeah, we're right now in the middle of world premiering our video.
4: But listen, but to just Adam, in fact.
2: There it is.
4: There's a question for you here from Alina. She's 14. Alina?
7: Yeah?
2: Hello.
7: Hi. Oh, my God. I love you guys.
2: Thank you.
7: I have a question. What do you classify your music under? Like, what is it?
4: That's not what it says up here on the screen.
2: Yeah. What's your real question?
7: I have another one. Like, before every show, you make fun of Darren for being a brain surgeon. What is that?
2: We do?
1: What?
2: I don't remember ever doing that. How do you know about that anyway, even if we did do
1: what
2: it?
1: What happened?
7: Yeah, I read it on the internet. You guys make fun of him for...
2: I think he made that joke, actually.
7: Yeah?
2: Yeah, we don't do it before every show, but he probably said it one time and... Uh-huh. I don't know.
1: What joke?
2: He's not really a brain surgeon.
7: Whatever.
2: He just plays one on TV.
0: All right. Well, listen, I just got done watching the new System of a Down video, and it really looked great.
4: Yeah.
0: Man. I mean, it was so, it was really clean
4: active.
0: Looking, very vibrant looking.
2: It's no downstairs, upstairs, but it has qualities.
0: What made it so, I guess vibrant is a word that comes to mind. I mean, so clean, so sharp looking. Do you know what I'm saying?
1: It's just the colors I had in my head. Once you film, there's a process you have to go through that I had no idea about. Is the day after you film, you get all the footage you have, and you have to go and color the footage. So I had to go in the studio and color 17,000 feet of film that
0: really?
1: We shot. What
0: kind of film did you shoot
1: just,
0: it on?
1: Just 35.
0: Wow.
1: But I colored it like, okay, I took all the blacks out of the white world. That's why it's so crisp. And you see gold and white only. And then our blacks are just the clothes, you know, the clothes.
0: Yeah,
1: black world,
0: it's
1: I took out all the whites. So it made the black more.
0: Yeah, it's really,
4: that's what those contrasts are.
0: Yeah, it's really sharp looking.
1: Because
0: really
1: the song to me is black and white in my head, you know, I just see it that way. So.
0: Yeah, it looked great. So that's going to be on, like I said, on MTV probably about the 15th, so you should definitely look out for that. Because it just looked great. And when we saw it in, under not great conditions.
1: My girlfriend was pressing the button every 2 seconds for the Panasonic sign
0: right.
1: to come off.
0: All right, let's get back and talk to... Yeah, do we want to hear another song?
4: Oh, yeah, we need to. We've only listened to one, right?
1: Yeah.
0: Yeah.
1: What
0: song do we want to hear?
1: Deer Dance? Is that what it is?
4: Deer Dance, yeah.
1: Yeah.
0: All right. All right. Yeah? You queued up there, Anderson? All right. Here's another one from System of a Down.

0: System of a Down. Toxicity is the name of the CD. You guys get approached to do, like, soundtrack stuff?
1: Actually, I have a story to say.
0: Go.
1: Dude, I saw that movie, Not Another Teen Movie, and our song is in there. And we never gave him the right. Well, you did?
2: Yeah, we did. Oh.
0: You were stoned.
1: I didn't know this.
2: Yeah, you did.
1: I'm tripping. I'm watching
3: Sean specifically gave it for
1: Wait
3: you.
1: Wait a second. What song?
0: Sean already spent it's your Metro. Money, so it's cool.
1: I didn't know I did.
2: Yeah, you did. Shop, you knew. Just trust me.
1: I didn't get paid for it.
2: Shop, trust me, you did.
0: Shop,
2: you know about it.
1: I don't know about it. I never was told.
0: You know what you did with your share of the money? Bought a bong.
1: No, I...
0: And some baklava.
2: Shop, I know you know about it because I told you personally.
1: I didn't know. I was.
0: Look, I'm with you. I don't know anything either.
1: I was tripping. I'm watching the movie. I'm going, they didn't ask us for that. That's messed up. I got to go call my management. I'm going to call everybody.
0: No, it's great because you get stoned and you get to enjoy things twice.
2: Nutmeg.
0: Movies, everything.
1: My mom's not listening, is she?
0: All right. No, she's
3: not this late.
1: Yeah, she is. Trust me.
3: Stacy, real quick.
1: Up.
3: What's up, Stacy?
4: Hello?
0: You dyed your pubic hair pink?
4: Good.
1: Actually, oh my god!
4: That's not true, but I'm actually 13.
3: You're 13.
4: Yeah, and I just want to say, Darren, I love you, and Shower, I love you too. Oh my god, you guys like gods to me.
0: Darren's not here though, but he's family.
4: I met him at Disneyland.
3: I think this is the record for number of bogus questions posed in order to get through to the band.
0: Yeah. And like I said, you know you've arrived when every call on there is for System of a Down, and then the ones that aren't for System of a Down are bogus, and
3: there.
0: They're for System of a Down.
4: Yeah, I know.
0: All right.
4: We actually snuck into the pit at Acoustic Christmas with my friend.
1: You guys were in there?
4: Hello?
1: Hello.
4: Yeah, and like, you do this weird thing with your eyes, and you like lean back and you play your bass. You know what I'm
3: saying?
4: All
3: right. See you, Stacy. We gotta run.
4: Okay.
0: All right, Stace. He knows what he does, but he...
5: Oh, my God! Somebody hold the phones! I can't believe that!
3: We need those guys back.
0: Do you think he knows? He didn't know he got paid for the soundtrack for Not Another Teen Movie. You think he knows about the eye roll?
2: I play bass?
0: What? What band?
1: Seriously, who told me about that? You did not.
2: I told you personally.
1: I don't remember it. I thought Metro was on Dracula 2000. How did it go on two movies?
0: Hold on. Let me talk to John for a second. Okay. After the break, I'm going to announce the Grammy nomination to Shavo.
1: What? What did you say about the Grammys?
0: Let's not give it away.

0: That's it for the show, fellas. I want to thank Shavo and
1: we're not leaving. We're not going anywhere.
2: So you can sleep here tonight. Well, the weekend actually.
0: We'll see you on Sunday.
1: Sing it for me.
0: System of a Down, everybody.
1: Oh yeah. By the way, you guys can go see us in Australia.
0: All right, we'll
1: be
0: there.
1: Did you hear about that? I heard it on the radio today.
0: You just found out you're going to Australia?
1: You can win a
2: Grammy, Adam. Grammy.
1: Tickets to a
2: Grammar.
0: Oh, yeah. Yeah, I'll see
3: that's
0: you.
3: Only for Kara.
0: I'll see you cats at the Grammys. I want to thank Tara, Don't Call Me Tara, goddamn, for doing a great job on the phones, and Damien for doing a great job on the phones, and producer Ann for doing a great job. And
2: you scared these guys.
0: And I want to thank Engineer Anderson for working his sweet, sweet magic behind the board. So until next
4: Anderson
0: time.
4: I'm going to make love to you, woman. I'm going to lay it down by the fire. Caress your heavenly body.
0: This is Adam Kroll for Dr. Drew saying mahalo.
1: System of the Down.
5: This has been Loveline. 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The producer for Loveline is Ann Wilkins Engel. Loveline is a presentation of Westwood One Entertainment.

0: Dr. Drew.
1: Hey, everybody, it's Loveline. 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Will Arnett is here tonight from Arrested Development. 9:30 Sunday night. That's tonight.
2: Yeah.
1: Yeah. Yeah. The show, by the way, is, you know, and when you and Jason Bateman came on here,
3: this is just after the premiere,
1: 8 weeks
3: I think,
1: ago, maybe.
2: Yeah. It was like a week after we premiered. Yeah.
1: 2.5 months ago?
4: Yeah.
1: Something like that. You guys were like, we got a good show, but who the hell knows? But it seems like, you know, the critics have spoken. It's finding its fan base. Yeah?
2: Yeah, it's definitely, I think at that point we were kind of still making the show in a vacuum, and now we've, you know, people have responded pretty well to it. It hasn't been a huge ratings hit yet. I say that because I'm expecting it.
1: Yeah.
2: But
1: oh, there it goes.
2: Yeah.
3: Tonight's it.
2: Yeah, we missed it.
1: I heard Will, let's see.
3: A commercial.
1: I heard Will doing a VO.
3: Yeah, I hear him all the time.
2: Yeah.
1: What the hell?
2: GMC.
1: No, it wasn't GMC. This is NBC. Or is it now? Does everyone just sound like, here's what I mean. It's like, eventually, every pro wrestler just started to sound like the same guy because that's how you sound as a pro wrestler.
3: Yeah,
2: yeah.
3: You guys all sound like the guy that started with that Winds of War in ABC. Remember that?
2: Oh, yeah.
3: North and South. That guy's voice became the prototype.
1: I miss Ernie Anderson on ABC where he'd go, someone's killing showgirls, and Dan wants to know why. So I was like, I'd be watching on Thursday going like, I got like kind of like the look of that myself.
2: for voiceover guys, the way to do it is to sit at home and listen to the way the guys who are making money do it.
3: Right.
2: And then you go and you just imitate them. And if you imitate them, they're like, great, you're way cheaper.
1: Right.
2: And you're right here.
1: I swear it was like, no, it wasn't Judging Amy. What the hell? It was some sort of NBC. But I mean, do you do NBC? Do you
2: no.
1: do anything on NBC?
2: No.
1: Well, then, man, this guy was ripping you off, or man, were you ripping this guy off?
2: I was probably ripping him off.
1: But it's just, it was comical. Like, I TiVo'd it. I ran it back 3 times. Like, this week, I'm judging Amy. It's like, wow.
4: She has to become a rapist.
2: Yeah.
1: In order for Amy to stop an international jewel thief, Amy is going to have to become a rapist.
2: Which is odd because you wouldn't know why that would have to be. But
1: well, that's why you got to watch.
2: She's going
1: to
2: do it, yeah.
1: Why would someone have to become a rapist to stop counterfeiters?
2: Seemingly illegal.
1: You would think, where's the correlation? Yeah. Well, why don't you tune in and find out.
2: On Judging Amy.
1: That's right. And Will Will is, it's just too bad. What's my show? Oh, the...
3: Crank Anchors?
1: No, oh yeah, Crank Anchors, Tuesday nights. Thank you. 10:30 on Comedy Central. No, a Hack.
3: Oh,
1: that's,
3: yeah.
1: That's right. It's too bad Hack didn't make it because always the best.
2: This week on Hack, in order to reach these kids, Hack will have to become a rapist. Now listening to that voice, I now know the guy you mean. It is on NBC, and he does NBC daytime, and he's like the seemingly lowest sounding, most sort of daunting guy, and it's for NBC daytime though.
3: Yeah,
2: it's like
1: no.
2: Then on an all new Days,
3: you're like Days of Our Lives.
1: How many Z's in Days?
2: Yeah.
1: This week on Days. It's like he just keeps talking until he runs out of air with each word. This week on Days.
3: It seems weird that
1: stop himself at the end of the word.
3: It seems weird that the networks wouldn't try to develop people that were different just because the convention becomes convention.
2: Yeah, well, there are a few. If you listen, there are a few different guys who kind of have their own thing. There was that Hal Reiny was the guy who was out of the gate was the kind of he was the guy who used to do there are over 1 million roads in this country, and each one of them leads back to
1: Alamo. Yeah.
2: You know that, dude?
1: They're, once in a while, the sort of Petridge Farm guy makes makes a stance. Or
2: Smuckers.
1: You get the Motel 6.
3: Or the guy that does Garfield's voice.
1: Yeah. One of those... Once in a while, those guys make a move. You know, the guy, there's a guy, well, Drew, you don't listen to good radio.
3: No.
1: You see, you don't hear all the RV sales and that kind of stuff. There's a guy, it's probably a regional thing. We'll get into it off the air, but definitely one of my favorite. And of course, always the dragster guys and the race guys. Those are always
2: Sunday,
1: the best.
2: Sunday!
3: He's actually one of Scott Mason's friends.
1: Oh, really?
3: Yeah.
1: Engineer or longtime
3: K-Rock.
1: What is he over here? Yeah, all I know is the guy's
3: mad about K-Rock.
1: He's got five pagers. Sunday. I always like when they do stuff like some go, some blow. Once in a while, they'll break it down too. Like I like when they get the little novella going in the middle of the race. They go, surely Cha-Cha Maldani wants that trophy this year, but Big Daddy's got other ideas. Sorry, Shirley, not gonna. It's like that. Did you overhear a conversation between Cha-Cha Maldani and Big Daddy Don Garland?
3: Snake the mongoose.
1: Yeah, I like when they shift gears too. They go, they'll all be there. The Texan and Billy McEwen, TV Tommy out of the Chi-Town Hustler.
2: Oh, that's a skill when they do that. When they take the little mini breaths in between and give each guy a different vibe.
1: Right, and then they gotta shift gears again because suddenly it's Fox Night. And foxes are coming in free. I was like that one. It always used to be Fox Night at OCIR, the Orange County International Raceway. English leather girls are there signing calendars. Papa, do run on the infield, especially erected stage. Qualifications, 12 noon. Eliminations under the lights. Like that one.
3: That was the 70s.
1: I liked it when they tell you where the freeways collided, too.
2: Right.
1: Ascot Raceway with the 110, the 710, the 405. Explode! Wow. Geez, seems like there's some rubbernecking going on there.
2: Do you think that was going through the minds of the engineers when they were putting the freeways together, too?
1: Yeah.
2: These three freeways are going to explode.
1: Look. I understand there's going to be a lot of action over at the International Raceway. I don't need a lot of action on the way there. I need to think that the freeway's going to explode. I take your word for it. It's a big event. I don't want to blow up. I don't want the station wagon to catch on fire on the way there. Is that cool?
2: Yeah, let's just get there.
1: Yeah, it was great. They'd have like Fox on the Run by Sweet playing in the background. Oh, that was great.
3: Them were the days.
1: Yeah. Oh, wait a minute. One more good one.
3: Oh.
1: Where the guy, there was one great one where the guy explained what nitromethane did.
3: Oh, yeah.
1: He'd go, nitromethane. Drop it on the ground, stomp on it, drop a match on it, virtually nothing. But put it inside a 15-to-1 compression Hemi big block Mopar engine. Liquid dynamite! Liquid dynamite. Isn't that called nitroglycerin, by the way? Liquid dynamite. Uh-huh. Anyway, explaining what we could do with our nitromethane. Chris, you had something. Jackie?
0: Hello?
3: Hello.
1: You're 22?
0: 22, yes.
1: What's up?
0: Hi. Is this Adam?
3: Yeah.
1: Yes.
0: Oh, okay. Sorry. Okay, I'm 22, and I'm dating a guy that's 26, just turned 26, and I've been dating him for, like, almost a year.
3: Yeah.
0: And sex is really good between the both of us, but everything else is not. Like, intimacy is pretty bad. And, like, he even has a hard time acting like he's my boyfriend in public completely. Mm-hmm. And he's, like, I'm his first everything. I'm his first girlfriend. I'm his first, like, you know, sex and everything.
1: Really, really? He was a virgin before he met you.
0: Yeah.
3: Why? Sure, you sure of that?
1: Yeah. No guy brags about that.
0: What?
1: Nobody brags about that.
0: I am positive about it. It's not something that he'd brag about. It's just something that's a fact. Like, he's very into computers. Like, he's not a nerd, but, like, he's... Mm. What?
1: Yeah.
3: Starting to fit. Go ahead.
1: Yeah, it's coming together.
0: Yeah, he's, like, I mean, he's just completely into computers and mechanics and all that stuff.
3: All right, it's coming into focus. But why are you with him?
1: Calling all nerds. Yeah.
0: Well, that's a good question.
1: Why are you with him? Yeah.
0: Well, at first, he was just a really interesting person. Like, he doesn't have a problem speaking his opinion.
3: Hey, Jackie, I get that at the beginning there was some passion and there was interesting and there was, you know, decent.
0: It was, yeah. It was a little bit more passionate at the beginning.
3: Okay, now it's over.
1: Jackie, you got a big ass?
0: Do I have a big ass?
1: Big gal?
0: A little bit.
1: A little bit. All right. Hold on a second. I'm just, you know. Look, the nerdy 26-year-old computer guy, he doesn't get his hymen busted by some young hottie. These guys, nobody wants, these guys are damaged goods. They got the stink of failure and aqua velva on them.
3: Well, now, why do you think he's pulling away then? Why isn't he hanging out with both fists?
1: He doesn't know how to act in a relationship.
3: Or did somehow now he feels like in line?
1: Grandiose, yeah. Jackie?
0: Yes.
1: All right. What did you have a couple of bad relationships before this guy?
0: Well, before him, I was kind of, you know, like, I'm a lot more experienced than him, obviously. Not necessarily bad relationships, just ones that really just haven't worked out.
1: All right. All right.
3: This one isn't working out either, it sounds like.
1: Yeah. What's it been, a year? How long have you been going
0: It's out? Been almost a year. It didn't start off as a relationship. We just started off as, like, just hanging out friends. And then we started getting, like, intimate. And, I mean, like, if I could just, you know, see it as just sex and only sex, it would be completely fine. Because sex is really good with him. But everything else is not.
1: Really?
0: Like, yeah, sex is great. Like, I don't know. Maybe I trained him well or something. But, like, it's really good.
1: Well, he gives her the old mechanical pencil and the keystone. And
0: you'd think because he works with his hands so much, he'd be, like, better at, you know, foreplay or something.
1: Oh,
0: but,
1: no.
3: Jackie, please.
1: Got nothing to do with that.
3: Come on.
1: Look, here's the thing, Jackie. There might be a situation where he looks at you as damaged goods, or not damaged goods
3: entry level,
1: which is like, look, I don't have any experience. I'm not going to marry some chick who's got 10 times more experience than I do.
3: Nor am I going to marry the first
0: experience.
3: Nor am I going to marry somebody that I'm getting started with.
1: Yeah,
3: I got some work to do.
1: Yeah. Right?
2: So this is a prime example of why buy the cow when the
1: milk
2: when
1: is free.
3: It's not even buy the cow. It's just guys.
2: No offense.
3: He's
1: started. Behind the curve, too. He's 26. We might as well be 16.
3: Right.
1: All right, Jackie. Feel free to dump him.
3: Yes.
1: Here's the deal.
3: I think that's what we're all feeling here.
1: Here's the deal. You say to him, look, here's what I need. If it's within reason and he doesn't meet your demands,
3: then that's it.
1: Then that's it.
3: If he can deliver, if he can be intimate, if he can be available, if he can get things back the way they were, or motivated to be back the way they were. I mean, if he's not motivated to do it, that tells you a ton.
2: Does he call you his girlfriend? Oh, she's gone.
1: I'm
2: going to say no.
1: Does he call you that?
0: Does he call me his girlfriend?
2: Yeah.
0: Not really, no.
1: All right, that's
3: not good.
1: It.
3: That's
1: he's
3: a bad
1: just
3: sign.
1: Hanging around.
3: Bad sign.
2: Yeah.
1: Yeah. Yeah.
3: All right. They're both young.
1: She's
3: 22.
1: Just a keypad for his mouse to bounce on.
3: By the way, she's probably just getting out of her bad boy thing anyway. This is good. This will get her out of that.
1: Oh, she's out, all right.
2: The computer guy's
3: but she's found that she can have good sex with the bad boy and with a good boy, and it's all right.
1: Oh, how obnoxious would this guy be? He's like 26. You've known him for 10 years. He's the biggest puss in the world. All of a sudden, he's getting laid, and all of a sudden, you got Ricardo Montalban. What happened to the Dungeons & Dragons nerd smoking Tipperillos, got an ascot, wants to fight all the time?
3: Same guy.
1: I know. Oh, it's horrible when guys get laid. Scotty?
5: Yeah.
1: You're 27?
5: That's correct.
1: What's happening?
5: First of all, I'd like to say I'm a big fan of your show. Adam, miss you on the Man Show.
1: Thank you.
5: You're welcome. Dr. Drew, I have a question. My wife and I, we've been married for about 3 years. And before then, we were...
3: By the way, Scotty, nice strategy. Build Adam up and then just let him stew. That's good.
1: No, that's all right.
3: great joke.
1: He's a big fan. Nothing wrong with that.
3: All right, go ahead, Scotty.
5: Like I said, my wife and I have been married for 3.5 years. And before then, when we were fiancé, sex was great. I mean, we would have it like 2-3 times a day, sometimes more on the weekends. But now that we've been married, we are lucky to have sex at least twice a week, and maybe sometimes once a week or once every 10 days or something like that. I'm just wondering if it has to deal with our sex drives, or if it's because we're so used to our bodies that we know what turns us on and turns us off or something.
3: No. Wait a minute. You're both in your late 20s?
5: Yes, sir.
3: All right. Like, any children?
5: We have one child.
3: When did you have the child?
5: 2000.
3: 4 years ago.
5: Right.
3: Is that when things started tapering off?
1: No.
5: No, not really. I mean, it was a slow and gradual process. I mean, we were married 8 months before we had our first child. All right. But does your wife slowly?
3: Does your wife work?
5: Yes, she does.
3: Listen, a lot of this is just not just as I think Adam's going to advocate that you're sort of getting into your stride,
1: waiting to die.
3: Yeah,
1: you're getting you're on deck,
3: but you're also
1: you're in the hole,
3: getting tired. You got a child. You both work. I mean, it's hard to create the time and create the space in one's day to do this.
1: Yeah.
3: What? Yeah.
1: No, I'm just thinking about these guys. These guys like Drew of Supreme Passion, where they're like. Hey, I've been with the same woman for 52 years. I can't wait to get home every night to
3: good
1: make
3: times.
1: Passionate love to her. It's like, what? Really?
3: What?
1: I don't know. I mean, look, yeah. You get a boner once in a while. You gotta relieve yourself. You got to take care of the old lady, too. But you start getting into a little rhythm, and that rhythm...
2: But don't you go through?
1: That
2: don't you go through
1: the butterfly?
2: Don't you go through stages where, like, sometimes you're having sex a lot, sometimes you're not, and people feel the need if they're told by the sort of the perception is out there that if you're not doing it once every 5 days on the money, then you're not having.
3: Bring up an interesting point.
1: Yeah.
3: Is that when we all were growing up, the whole idea of sexual expression was sort of a rebellion right. against social norms. Now people are trying to keep up with some abstract concept of
2: right.
3: what we're all supposed to be doing, especially young people who feel flawed if they don't keep up with this concept of what sexuality
1: here's
3: is.
1: Here's the problem. By the way, I said fly to the butterfly, and I meant fly to the bumblebee.
3: We all understand. We translate it.
1: Glad to translate it. Here's my point. Here's the problem. The problem is if one partner wants it 5 days a week and the other partner wants it twice a month,
3: that's where there's a problem.
1: That's where you got a problem. If you guys are just slipping into a twice a week, once a week rhythm, and that's your rhythm,
3: that's
1: and
3: good.
1: Everyone's happy,
3: yeah.
1: so be it.
3: The average is 1.5 per week. That's the average in the country.
1: So what's the half, a BJ?
3: Yeah, if it was, with the B, that's one and a half right there.
1: I was wondering about how that works, like when they do 2.7 kids, you know.
2: Or two
1: like,
2: hand jobs,
1: is
2: right?
1: Is it dwarf or Asian kid? Who's that 0.7, you know?
3: And as you age, these kids are in their 20s, but you age, your biological rhythms change too. And the menopause
2: right.
3: hits in, and manopause hits in. These things affect all that. So.
1: Yeah. All right.
3: So there you go.
1: It's good times.
3: It's good times.
1: Yeah. And look, here's the deal, fellas. If you want to get your wife to kick it up a notch, the only way to really get her to do it is to, I hate to say it, you got to start listening. You got to start feigning listening, number one. You got to start, like, being attentive. You got to, here's the deal. Like, here's the problem. Guys want, well, stop doing that, Drew. Guys, you're making noise. Guys want more sex, so they're like, what can I do? How could I talk my wife into giving it up more? The only thing you're going to do, it's like getting a raise in your allowance. Don't go bug your dad. Just go out and rake the lawn and see if he flips you an extra five at the end of the week.
3: Right.
1: And it might not happen the first week. Right. It might happen the second week. But start listening. Oh, here's one. This is tough. Be nice to her friends. That's the other thing. You know what I love about women? Women are like, you saw Cheryl and it was like, you didn't even know her. She's my best friend. And you're like, I just saw her. I said hi. Yeah, you just said hi. And then that was it. I was going toward the, you know, it's like, you got to go kiss the ass of their goofy friends, you know?
3: Ooh, that's a bad one for you.
1: I know. And
3: that's
1: then, tough. I know. Because eventually it starts, here's what, then it distills.
3: Your best friend, you don't say two words to.
1: Here's the other thing. Well, here's the thing that's comical about that whole thing, which is guys don't particularly want. They're women talking to there. It's like, hey, what were you and Mark engaged about? Nothing. We're just talking about you. Well, Jesus Christ, you're talking for like 45 minutes over there. I'm really sorry. The guys get pissed, and the women are like, you didn't even give her a hug.
2: Yeah.
1: Like, I don't hug my own mom. You know? Well, she's my best friend. It's like, and then eventually here's where the trouble starts.
2: I'm not allowed to crack jokes in front of my wife's friends. She thinks that I'm too harsh.
3: What?
1: Right. Right.
2: Yeah. Well, not allowed.
3: How long have you been married?
2: Since August.
1: Yeah.
3: Oh my goodness.
1: This is what happens. Yeah.
3: Already.
1: You didn't even have. And then you go, and then they pull this one. Well, I'm nice to your friends. I don't know why you can't. And then eventually, as the argument starts stretching out, eventually, here's what ends up coming out. Well, it's just, you know, my friends are dynamic, interesting, educated folks. I mean, they're you know, comedians and authors and writers and the personalities. I mean, they're interesting folks, whereas, you know, I mean, your friends are great gals. It's not, what? So your friends are better? Well, I don't say better, but
3: you're only friends with people like that. That's the only thing that's important to you.
1: Yeah, you got to love their friends.
6: Like, look, only reason we're talking is because we're having sex. Do you want me to go over there and talk to them for an hour?
3: Yeah. There's a decent book out there right now called What Could He Be Thinking? By a man named Gurian. About the
6: great
3: differences
6: general.
3: In the biological functions of the male and female brains. It's laid out in a digestible, in a readable way.
6: Here's the deal. Look, so here are the beats, fellas, you want to get laid. And let's stop me if I'm wrong. Listen, or at least pretend to be listening. Like, they come in, they start talking about what went on at work. Just hit the pause on the TiVo or the DVD or whatever. Mm-hmm. Stop. Oh, boy, they'll go nuts. Stop that and turn around and look at them. Mm-hmm. Don't just look at the set. Some compliments. Also start carrying your weight around there, you know, and leave your socks everywhere. Talk to their friends. Ask them about stuff that you really don't care about, but ask anyway. Yeah, Sheila at work. How's that going? Because, you know, remember last time you two wore the same sweater and there was a little bad blood.
3: It's showing an appreciation for the things that are intrinsically important to them, even though you know in your heart they mean nothing to you.
6: Yeah,
3: but showing an appreciation for that, such as putting your S away as opposed to leaving it out. Making a point.
2: It's more than just nodding, too.
6: Being a parent. Yeah, I know your wife's listening, but it's like being a parent. It's like, Daddy, guess what I made at school today? We took a toilet paper roll and put a Santa beard on it. You gotta now. If that was one of your buddies, you go, "Hey, Saint Tard, how about you get your fat ass out of the way so you finish watching the TV?" When you're a kid, you got to be like, "Oh my God, that's beautiful! I gotta put that up on my dashboard. That's amazing." All right, let's face it. Guys aren't great at that, but that's what you need to do.
3: Yeah, but on the other hand, let me make the contrary
6: opinion. Thank you.
3: That what are you looking for from
6: Bruno
3: women?
6: Right.
3: Wait. Yes, you are right. But listen to what we're looking for from women. Hold on a second.
6: What are you looking for?
3: We're looking for the beach. That's what you want. You want them to show an appreciation for your biological needs and that what your priorities are in life. That is what you're looking for.
6: Priorities. Now, look, we want to be left alone, and then we want a little sex. Let's face it. And we don't want. Here's what we
3: but
6: don't.
3: But not making
6: want.
3: You
6: we
3: feel bad
6: be,
3: for that.
6: We don't want to be hassled.
3: You don't want to feel bad
6: we don't
3: for
6: be
3: that. You want to. You like being alone? Okay, great.
6: Right.
3: Here's all set up for you. You're
6: there
3: like,
6: you go.
3: Oh my God. Yeah. Oh my God. You appreciate. You understand.
6: No, we don't ask anything. For
2: but
6: that.
2: I'm getting. Yeah, I'm getting busted on the higher levels now. Like I used to be. You know, I'd say, okay, yeah, that sounds great, and then we agreed. She told me something a while ago. Said, okay, great, and then I ran into these people the other day, and they said, you guys can't come to this party because you've got to do this other thing. And I said, yeah, I don't know anything about that. I'm sorry. I called my wife, and my wife said, are you an idiot?
6: Yeah.
2: I told you 5 times in your face, and you nodded.
6: I know.
3: We got to talk off the air.
6: Yeah.
3: You need a calendar.
6: Yeah. We got to take a break, too. But here, you know, let me say this to all the ladies listening out there. I'm trying to put this tactfully, but we would tend to listen more if what was coming out was just a little more entertaining. You know what I'm saying? Like, I talk to Jimmy all the time. I have perfect retention. The guy's funny. He's interesting. He's articulate. He's cutting edge. He's witty. I know, Drew, you and I talk. We don't forget the stuff we talk about.
2: I don't think that you're way off. I think that if you could devise a way for women to glam up what they're saying, to put some bells and whistles on it, you could revolutionize relationships between men and women.
3: Communication anyway. Yeah.
2: Yeah. You know?
6: No, this is what...
2: Jokes.
6: This is what my
3: but
6: mom...
3: Again,
6: my mom leaves a message on my... You know, it's she leaves a message on my phone machine that's like 8 minutes of just pure nothing. It's like, I would rather her just pull taffy next to the phone.
3: Really did
6: and then
3: think
6: puts
3: of it.
6: The message in at the very end, which I've hung up already.
3: You really need to think of it as two people speaking slightly different languages. You need to be translating
6: more
3: as you're
6: interesting
3: speaking.
6: And
3: whatever it is, we need to translate back. When we offer something, it needs to have an appreciation for what their perceptions are.
6: All right.
3: Of what we're saying.
6: All right. Let's
3: take a break.
6: Let's take a break. Maybe we're spoiled. We're entertainers. We're on the radio. You know. I keep wanting to yell. You know. My mom tells me. So I'm like, let's pace it up now. Now, where's the art going here? This is.
2: You give her a note session after her message.
6: I give her some notes. I circle some things. Highlight some other things. All right. Will Arnett is here tonight. He's from Arrested Development. Fox. Sunday nights, 9:30. We'll take a quick break. We'll be right back. Everybody, it's Loveline. I'm Adam. That's Dr. Drew. Phone number 1-800-LOVE-191. Will Arnett is here tonight from Arrested Development. Sundays, 9:30 on Fox. And I'd say one of the more critically acclaimed comedies of the new season. Maybe the most, Drew.
3: Breakout.
6: No, not a breakout comedy.
2: I like words like that. I like words like breakout.
6: Yeah. No. Not a breakout. Critically acclaimed.
3: A breakout would have to have the big ratings?
6: Yeah, and someone would have to see it.
2: How about this? How about a critical breakout?
6: A critical breakout. Yeah. That's good. That sounds like you got a zit on prom night.
2: Sure. Yeah, you're right. Then on Critical Breakout.
6: Oh, that's a great show.
2: It's a great show.
6: All you got to do is then you work. You got to get a good name like CBO. Like you go, yeah. Then Uncritical Breakout.
2: CBO,
6: Drake
2: Wisconsin.
6: Goes undercover.
2: Yeah. My question is, after they're going to do the CSI in New York now.
6: Right.
2: They're doing it with Gary Sinise. When are they going to start going to secondary cities?
3: Yeah.
6: Well, eventually, I've heard experts, that they get into Duluth and they get
3: a report.
6: Yeah, they go all over the place, and then eventually it's CSI Sherman Oaks in Burbank Glendale.
2: They just start breaking it down.
6: Into little hamlets. Yeah. So there's potentially 70 of them just within CSI Los Angeles.
2: I like that. I like it. Get down to congressional districts. You get down to streets.
6: That's right. Yeah. Parks. Yeah. All right, next on CSI Sherman Oaks cul-de-sac. just at one couple of houses there. All right, let's... Drew, we never found out the difference between a dead end and a cul-de-sac other than all the guys I knew were in the flat, crappy area of the valley lived in dead ends, and the people that lived up in the hills lived in cul-de-sacs.
3: Didn't we decide that, like, alleys and streets end in a dead end, but roads and lanes have cul-de-sacs?
6: The house at the end of the street, the cul-de-sac or the dead end.
3: Yeah.
6: If it's got a sofa outside, it's a dead end. If it's got a Lexus, it's a cul-de-sac.
2: There's more hope in a cul-de-sac than there is in a dead end.
3: Cul-de-sac increases the value of your home. Dead end decreases it.
2: People who move into cul-de-sacs are people who are half full.
6: Right.
2: Glasses half full folks.
6: Right. Hey, what name is that? James.
7: Yeah.
6: You're 18.
7: No, 17.
6: All right, hold on a second.
3: Nice attitude.
6: Yeah.
3: Try number five.
6: James can hang on for a while.
3: Five.
6: Line five. All right. Lori?
8: Hello.
6: You're 18?
8: Yes.
6: What's happening?
8: I was wondering, should I have like an intro to my question, or should I just flat out ask my question?
3: Flat out ask.
8: Okay, I'm 18.
6: Hold on. Ironically, that is an intro.
3: I was just thinking that was your intro. That's it.
6: Because either way, there's 11 words kicked back and forth, right?
3: Yeah.
6: Lori?
8: Yeah.
6: Go ahead, baby doll.
8: Thank you. I was wondering, I have a crush on my teacher. I was wondering if I should maybe pursue a relationship after high school with him.
3: How old is he?
8: He's about 40.
3: You should keep this as a fantasy, because if he responds to you and creates a relationship, there's something very, very wrong with him.
6: And we're going to address that next week on Critical Breakout.
3: Yeah. So, Lori, it's great to have a fantasy. It's normal. But to act on it would be not normal. And for him to reciprocate would be extra not
6: normal. Well, wait a second. This is, you're 18. So is this junior college?
3: No, high school.
8: No, this is my last year of high school.
6: Oh, did she say high school teacher?
3: Yeah, she said, should she, after high school, pursue a relationship?
6: Oh, okay, yeah. Yeah, you don't want to do anything while you're still in high school.
3: No, she's saying when she gets out, should she pursue him? And I'm saying it wouldn't be as ethically a problem, but still wouldn't be good. And I would assume most schools would have a policy against this, but... Be that as it may, forget the school issue. A 40-year-old and a 19-year-old, no.
6: All right, but how does it work, by the way? I mean, how do you pursue it when you get out?
3: If the guy's a creep, you just make yourself available.
6: I know,
3: available.
6: But I mean, did you have the discussion with him on the last day of school?
8: Or an email or, like, something like that, I guess.
3: Emails change everything out of
6: an email.
2: It sounds like there may have already been an email. What do you think?
8: No.
6: Yeah. Because, we used to do it through carrier pigeon. Remember that? Rock through the window.
3: We called them messenger pigeons in my day.
6: Hey, Lori?
8: Yes?
6: How do you know that he's interested in you?
8: Well, I almost had a class with him last year, beginning of my senior year, but I dropped it because I was very unsure of what could happen between us, and I didn't want anything to happen.
3: So you feel like he...
6: Wait a minute. How do you know You just told us what you did after you knew he was interested.
3: How did you find out you were interested?
6: He was interested.
3: He was interested, yes.
8: Because he treats me differently from everyone else. It's kind of hard to explain. Usually, sometimes when we have conversations, they're a little bit off-colored.
3: Well, I'm already concerned about this guy's, yeah, delightful guy, on two fronts. Mm-hmm. One is inappropriate language with a student. Secondly, the basic way to maintain ethical standards when you're professional, when there's a power imbalance, like politicians, physicians, teachers, these sorts of positions, is you treat everyone the same.
6: Right.
3: And if you start treating someone differently, that's already an ethical boundary violation.
6: So you try to F everyone who comes into your office.
3: If that's your policy. That's your policy.
6: 85-year-old...
3: You can't get
6: male.
3: It's got to be the same.
6: Same as the hot stewardess.
3: Well, that's it. Yeah.
6: All right, Lori. And Lori, by the way, you sound like you're going to be pregnant.
3: Yeah, within 6 months.
6: Yeah, within 6 months. Just take it easy, baby doll.
3: He is a bad guy, and if you're going for bad guys and you don't see that, please look into it.
6: All right, but just she's kind of in a hurry to be. She's a grown-up lady. You know what I mean?
3: Bad guys.
6: Don't worry about her, too.
3: Yeah, of course. Well, she's going for the bad guys.
6: All right. Well, I'm going to talk to her for a second. Lori.
8: Yes?
6: What are you doing after high school?
8: I've already been accepted to a college in the nearby area, in my area.
6: What college?
3: Berkeley?
8: State school.
6: Berkeley. Are you kidding me? Come on.
8: Yeah.
6: All right. Focus on what are you interested in? Design?
8: Psychology.
6: All right. There you go.
3: Well,
6: Lori,
3: if you're going to be in the clinical realm, you're going to have to get some psychological treatment. So go ahead and start now before you go down a path of that proves more destructive.
6: Shrinks are nuts like cops. Like cops are criminals, right?
3: Can be.
6: For the most part, right?
3: No, not for the most part, but unfortunately a lot.
6: Yeah. I don't mean cops are criminals, but they got that side to them.
3: There's a reason people go into certain things.
6: Just like shrinks, are mostly nutty. Yeah, they get sucked into it. Christine?
9: Yeah?
6: You're 15?
9: Mm-hmm.
6: You're into the Wicca religion?
9: Yes.
6: It's fantastic.
2: What is that?
9: Okay.
6: That's fat chicks get together and try
9: I'm
6: to get...
9: kind of like chunky.
6: Skinny chicks to have sex with them by, whipping up a potion. That's what it is.
2: Seriously?
6: It is. Wicca should change their names to Fat Chicks Who Recycle. Because all they ever say when we talk to them about it's about the earth,
3: right?
6: It
3: used to be considered witchcraft. And no, it's not witchcraft. It's about spells that are generated from the earth's natural forces and whatever.
2: And it's lesbian base. Is that the idea?
6: It's lesbian. It's a heavy set lesbian crowd that follows the Wiccan religion.
2: Got it. All right.
6: Go ahead, Christine.
9: That is so not true.
6: Yeah. Plenty of super hot. A lot of super hot blondes on the tennis team into Wicca, huh?
9: Not really, no.
6: Yeah. Okay. Well, what's your question?
9: I got this girl in my third period class. She's Christian, and like all her friends are too. Uh-huh. And during class, they're like pointing at me and telling me I'm going to go to hell.
6: Yeah. All right. Well, stop advertising.
9: I don't advertise. I don't even know how they found out.
6: Well, maybe they saw your broom or your pointy hat.
3: How do you think they found out?
9: I don't know.
6: Now, look, here's what this is. This is the chick version of goth, which is angry teenagers, pissed at their parents. They then sort of lash out in their dress and in their attitude and in their behavior, and then society makes fun of them and turns on them. Because, look, if you're 16, you're a 16-year-old dude and you start wearing eyeliner... The guys on the football team are going to say something when they pass you in the hall. I'm sorry, that's the way it is. And now you're angry at the world.
3: I forget where I was. Somebody told
6: Thank
3: me
6: you.
3: That.
6: That's how it is.
3: Listen, that there's a documentary out there about sort of alternative goth lifestyles and stuff. And he put together a string of 50 kids and asked them, why do you dress the way they do? And every single one went... Because I want to be an individual. Because I'm me, I need to be an individual.
2: Right.
3: And they're all dressed with the crazy stuff. Because they're all dressed the same. With the same crazy hair, the same crazy eyes.
2: Is it always too the people with all the tats and the earrings are the most normal and boring of I always find the strangest people are the most normal looking.
6: Yeah. Well, they got to keep it under wraps. I mean, if you're Jeffrey Dahmer, right. You can't be a goose stepping around with a black trench coat on or you're going to get pulled over. You part your hair to the side, you put on some nice horn-rimmed glasses, and you keep it cool.
2: Right, you can have a bumper sticker that says I break for cannibalism.
6: Right. If you start looking like a weirdo, you're going to get popped.
2: Right.
6: Yeah, I mean, if you're, you know, Dahmer or Ted Bundy or something, put on the cardigan, part the hair to the side, and put on them loafers and slow it down. I mean, you got to do that. If you start acting like a maniac, you're screwed. All right, listen, I got to talk to poor Christine over here. Christine.
10: Mm-hmm.
6: What happened? Where's Daddy?
10: He's home.
6: All right, what's he think of the Wiccan religion?
10: Well, he's kind of come to accept it. I mean, he's he doesn't really like it, but he accepts it.
6: What are you paying him back for? Is he a bad guy?
10: Kind of.
6: A little alcohol or sexual abuse? What'd he do?
10: He's an alcoholic.
6: All right.
3: How about going some Al-Anon and connecting with people that have shared the experiences that you've had?
6: How about doing something real? How about all you idiots do something real for a change? All you religious tards out there. Please, just do something real, would you? Get a little therapy. Go to an Al-Anon thing. Go confront somebody or go do something, you know? Just stop rubbing your beads, you idiots. You guys are such tards. I'm just tired of it. I can sit around and hear about the Passion of Christ all day long, and meanwhile, someone's blowing up something in Spain in the name of Allah. And it's like, would you idiots just get a little therapy, for Christ's sake? Just do something real. Don't worry about Wicca and Allah and Judaism and Christians. Just go do something, would you? Jesus Christ.
3: It's a little more complicated.
6: More complicated. It doesn't have to be that complicated. And why is a society, do we just sit, we're like a religious punching bag, this society. It's like,
2: well,
6: these people have the right to believe, not all Muslims are, you know, just the ones to blow stuff up. But Mel Gibson and the Christ. I think Christ had a beard. I say he was clean shaven. He was a black man. We just sit and talk and talk and talk and talk. And everyone goes, hey, idiots, get to work. Get some therapy, you idiots. Jesus Christ, what's wrong with all you pussies? Are you that scared? Are you that frightened to death?
3: But some
6: are you that big of cowards?
3: No, but listen,
6: you can't handle it.
3: There is some of that.
6: Everyone's got a plan. Jesus, he's got a plan for you. Oh, Allah, he wants to talk to you. Are you kidding me? What do you guys think? You think there's a plan? You think someone knows who you are, other than your parents, and the cop is going to pull you over next week? Nobody cares. Just start taking care of yourself, being good to your kids, and get to work, would you? And then die, and that's it.
3: But that was based in Judeo-Christian ethic right there.
6: Oh, okay? Jesus Christ.
3: So doing
6: so
3: that, you'd be happy with. And B, a lot of people, you know, boy, you and I put a lot of value in the individual. A lot of people put a value in the community that they're part of. They identify with that more than themselves.
6: They're cowards. They're cowards.
3: they're cowards.
6: They're scared to die. They don't want to die and be nothing. That's what it all is. There's a plan. Oh, Jesus, he's got a plan. Well, your two-year-old just got run over. Man, God's got a plan. God's got a plan for you. You guys could be reunited when you die. Are you kidding me? Come on, people. Use your head. Just get a little therapy. Read a book or two. Be good to your family. Be good to yourself. Don't hurt anybody. And get busy. Shut up.
3: We will be right back.
6: What about us atheists? I'm tired of hearing it. I'm tired of hearing about Mel Gibson. I'm tired of hearing about what's going on in Israel.
3: Maybe,
6: I'm tired of it.
3: Maybe we're looking for a mythology that fits our current understanding of the world.
6: These are just primitive idiots.
3: Yeah, but maybe we're struggling with trying to find something that fits.
6: You guys are struggling with it. Leave me out. I'm tired of hearing about you idiots. Jesus Christ, just stop it. Or just go blow yourselves up and get it over with. Just leave us out of it.
2: I'm starting a new religion. It's based on overnight fast national ratings and stuff like that. It's going to be great.
6: Right.
2: But it's based in reality.
6: All right.
2: How do we do in the demo?
6: Right.
2: And then we all pray.
6: It is in this town anyway, Drew. All right. And does anyone really believe? And if they do really believe, why they get so angry when you tell them you don't believe? All right. Will Arnett is here. We'll see him in hell. That's for damn sure, because he didn't stop me. He is here from Arrested Development. We'll take a quick break. We'll be right back. Hey, everybody. It's Loveline. I'm Adam. That's Dr. Drew. Phone number 1-800-LOVE-191. Will Arnett. Very articulate Will Arnett, who agrees with everything Drew and I say. God bless him. That means he's a genius.
2: Off air.
6: Agrees with everything. Arrested Development, everyone. Sunday nights, 9:30 on Fox. All right. Let's get back to James, who we're speaking to, I believe it was about 20 minutes ago. I don't like his attitude, so I let him cool off a little bit. James?
11: Yeah, hello?
6: No. What's happening?
11: Nothing, man.
6: All right, what's your question?
11: I was wondering if you can, if I could get my girlfriend pregnant with anal sex.
3: How would that happen, do you figure?
11: Well, I don't know. I heard that from a friend, actually.
6: Right. Really? Your friend? Now, how old's your friend?
11: I'm like 16. I love that music.
6: All right.
3: Anyway, but we've occasionally had this call.
6: I had a great feeling about James, too. I can't believe
3: it. Yeah, it's shocking.
6: The roll that dies, snake eyes. Wow. You know, once in a while, you're wrong. I'm big enough a man to admit when I'm wrong, Drew. I had a gut feeling about this kid. I thought he was going to take this show in a whole new direction.
3: Hey, I guess
6: I was wrong.
3: I told you what pow meant in Hawaiian, didn't I? Did I say this?
6: 30 words, right?
3: No, I mean, it's finished.
6: Pow.
3: So we're always going, pow, that's it.
6: It's a sound a Hawaiian makes when he comes. That's
3: well,
6: how you
3: afterwards.
6: Know. Yeah. No.
3: That's it.
6: That's when he comes. That's the sound. That's how the sound. It was like, pow. All right, I got to go.
2: Wouldn't it be great, though, if James had come on and you set it all up and he was all down, then he said, why? And that was it. Blown you guys out of the water.
3: Would have been satisfying somehow. Much more satisfying.
2: Anyway, did it happen?
6: All right. So,
3: but anyway, we've had occasionally questioners ask about the idea of things dripping out and getting other places. And of course,
6: there's
3: always
6: ask that. They ask anal sex.
3: Listen, there's no connection there anatomically, so things would have to sort of get out and go in somewhere else, and there you go.
6: Yeah, but it sort of can be like how you know how birds spread seeds.

0: What's up?
1: Okay, sorry. Okay, let me sit up. Is that okay?
2: No, you cannot sit up.
0: No, we'd like you inverted. Put your gravity boots on and hang from the door jamb. It's like a witch.
2: I was going to say, there's another Wiccan.
0: Are you into that Wicca, Irene?
1: No, I don't even know what that is.
0: Good. That means you're not fat. Fat chicks know what it is.
1: Is Wicca W-I-C-A stand for something, or is it just the
2: C-C-A.
1: Word
2: Wicca?
0: It's like W-I-C-C-A.
1: W-I-C-A?
2: I'll look it up during the...
0: Yeah. Yeah.
1: Okay.
0: All right,
2: it's actually Wiccan, isn't it?
0: It's the Wiccan religion, yeah. But then you would be Wicca, I guess. Or who knows? Go ahead,
1: but it's
0: Irene.
1: It's not like standing for something, like someone says...
2: No, it isn't. Irene, you got about a minute and a half here. Here we go.
1: Okay, so I was wondering, if you're 16, can you date someone's 18 or 19 and not have sex? Like, would they be interested in you in the old-fashioned way where they would, like, take you to the movies and take you to the theater and you'd feel really pretty and they'd feel nice to you?
0: Oh. You get a guy shows up with the wax in his mustache, riding one of those bikes with a big front wheel.
3: Yeah,
0: wearing a
2: Irene, here's the reality: guys can do that, but they still have their priority is still the idea of a sexual encounter.
1: But how do you wait till you're married?
2: Well, that's the challenge.
0: Yeah,
2: but 16 and 18
0: don't set the bar that high.
2: At 16 and 18, the motivational priorities are quite different.
1: Although
2: you're still at 18, going to still be wanting what you want now.
0: 16-year-old chicks should be dating 13-year-old guys. Mm. I mean, that's about, you know, sexually that would be about right. Yeah. You know, if you're a 15-16-year-old chick who's not interested in putting out sexually, wouldn't mind a little kissing, a little petting, a little second base, a little cop a feel over the sweater action, you should be looking at a sixth grader.
2: But
0: don't
2: listen,
0: be looking at a guy who's got a couple of units over at the local junior college. That ain't that guy.
2: Isn't it, though, interesting hearing to what she wants out of a relationship? I mean, take another 16-year-old guy, and that is going to sound like Charlie Brown's teacher to him.
0: Wah-wah.
2: Well,
0: here's the thing.
3: And it's never been old-fashioned, by the way. Am I right? It's never been that way. I mean, guys, the history of the world is that
2: guys
3: men who are 17, 18 have always been trying to get some.
2: Yes, but they've been able to accommodate a courtship ritual that got completely disintegrated in the 60s.
3: Right.
2: And
0: yeah.
2: And that girls are still asking for that or some version of it. They need to basically young people need to create a new ritual.
0: Yes.
2: What is some sort of dating ritual, something that satisfied both of them a little bit more.
0: Yeah, they wanted to do this, but society sort of kept them in check.
2: Yeah, now it's all but everybody wants the same thing. Well, not really. It's a little bit different than that.
0: That's right. Well, the reality is we got to take a break, but a 15-16-year-old girl who really wants to get it on is usually someone who's troubled.
2: Yeah.
0: And a 15-16-year-old guy who wants to get it on is, possibly the next Dr. Drew. Very passionate, passionate young man. Will Arnett is here. We'll take a quick break. We'll be right back. Hey, everybody. Love line. I'm Adam. That's Dr. Drew. Will Arnett is here tonight. Will is from Arrested Development. That is 9:30 Sunday nights on Fox. Critical breakout. It's reached that level. And it's going to be a breakout hit. Already has a critical acclaim.
2: Eventually.
0: Critical acclaim.
2: Yeah.
0: Yeah. It's doing good. All right. Let's talk to Michelle, who's 20. Michelle?
4: Yeah.
0: What's happening?
4: I had a question. Like, when I have sex, I can really only orgasm in one position. Like, usually the missionary position. I want to know, like, why that is or how I could change that.
0: Yeah. So you have a orgasm during intercourse.
4: Yeah.
2: You understand that that's already unusual for a 20-year-old. Most women never have sex during intercourse, and certainly not at 20. So you're way ahead of things.
4: Wow.
2: Yeah.
0: Yeah, you didn't know about that, huh?
4: Nope.
0: All right.
2: Most women require some kind of direct. Most women, some can, like you, have it during intercourse. Some have multiple during intercourse, but most need oral sex, like that.
0: That's right.
2: And so the fact that you can only do it in one position, I suspect you will kind of work that out and figure out other ways to do it. And maybe with the same partner?
4: Yeah.
2: And you're into that guy and he pays attention and is listening to you when you ask for things?
4: Well, yeah. Right now we're not sexually active, but... Yeah,
0: you're going to be, or?
4: Well, I'm just not on birth control, and I'm going to wait to get back on
0: there. All right, good. Smart.
2: Waiting till what?
4: Birth control.
2: All right, good.
0: Okay.

0: Listen, you know, calling this show and saying, you know, I only have an orgasm. I'm 20 years old. I'm a female. I just have an orgasm in a missionary position. It's really like calling like one of those car improvement shows, as rancher shows, and going, I got a big problem. I got a Ferrari cup holder. A cup holder has a cup in it.
1: I just won the lottery, but it's all in hundreds.
0: Yeah. Right. I can't. No one can break them. The guy at the newsstand said he can only go up to 50s. I don't know what to do. Yeah. That's what this is.
2: Judging by the way Will's enthusiastically embracing your
0: he knows.
2: Yes, he knows.
0: Oh, he's been there.
2: Analogies.
0: He's been there.
2: Yes, Will has had sufficient exposure to understand what we're talking about.
0: Sure, it's a guy. He's been around. Let me say this apropos to nothing, but I can't be the first guy to bring this up. But I went somewhere yesterday to for somebody's birthday party. This is a woman who teaches a spinning class, and my friend. She was a big fan of mine, and
2: the one whose birthday it was.
0: Yeah, the idea was I was going to come deliver the cake to her.
2: And you knew her personally already?
0: No, never met her.
2: And she's somebody else's friend.
0: Somebody else's friend.
2: Got it.
0: Right. So I'm going to deliver the cake because they knew me. They know me. Okay. She's a big fan. So this
2: like
0: is going to be
2: show
0: exciting.
2: Up at the door kind of thing with the cake. With
0: show
2: the,
0: up at her candles class.
2: Lit. Oh, God.
0: Spinning
2: got
0: class.
2: Got it.
0: So, by the way, this spinning class, my God.
2: Don't. Let's
0: okay.
2: Just stay with
0: okay.
2: The cake.
0: Here's the point. Here's the point. So I'm out front of this class with my buddy Chris, and it's like, no, don't, you know, be quiet. The girls are like shielding us from because she's finishing the class. It's going to be a big surprise. There's always a big surprise involved with the, you know, the birthday and stuff, but they're always the snafu around the candles. Who's got some matches? Right. Who's got a lighter? Do you smoke? No, I just took this spinning class. Okay, somebody's got it. Then you're trying to light the cake. Sort of covertly and quietly, you know, it's like, get the candles, she's coming, use the other candle, the light and the wax is dripping all over the place, and then, of course, the person comes and just blows snot all over the goddamn frosting, and I thought to myself, as we're struggling, and I was burning my hand, and it's the stuff, and people are like, hurry, and you know, you got 9 out of the 10 candles lit, but you gotta get the 10th one lit, and she's coming around the corner, I thought, sticking the waxy flame into the dessert that we eat to celebrate people's birthday. Whose genius idea was this? Who thought of this? And when can we end it? When can we have some dignity? Right. You know, there's nothing worse than watching my 5-year-old nephew just. And then the retard who gets the candles, the gag candles that won't go out. So the guy's just actually bringing a lung up onto the cake at this point. He has to put a frosting lung, has to be tucked back into him. How much of his matter could end up on the thing that we're all going to eat in the next couple of moments? How about someone take a leak in the coffee while we're at it? Anyone want to blow a snot rocket into the ladle over there? What? It's horrible. There's fire. The stuff is dripping.
1: Guess,
0: it doesn't work out.
1: I guess the question is, at what point are we going to improve that system? Is that your ultimate question? I mean, can we break out five guys from NASA and say, listen, let's figure out.
0: Here's what I'm saying. Couple things. First off, you gag candle guys. You guys, oh, that's funny.
2: Criminal.
0: Those gag candles.
2: Criminal.
0: The guys who sell them, yes. You should only be able to buy them in parts of Mexico.
2: That's right.
0: In Arizona. That's number one. Yes. Look, if you can sell gag candles on every novelty store in every corner and I can't buy a goddamn sparkler on the 4th of July, give me a break.
2: There you go. Right.
0: I'm getting goddamn hepatitis from this cake. Don't worry about my eyes with the sparkler. I'll take my chances. Number one. Number two, the candles don't blow out. They pop and crackle and snap, and the wax pops and flies over. And number three, it's really the fourth or fifth all-out blow that the guys put onto the cake. And by the way, if people are now learning that it's not a great idea to go around shaking people's hands during cold and flu season, how about the people's birthdays in, you know, January and February and just blowing all over the cake? And here's what I'm saying. Age 7, we stop it. That's the cutoff. I don't want candles in my cake. I don't want the guys. I don't want the 45-year-old whose guys I'm celebrating. I don't want candles on his cake. I don't want him blowing all over the cake.
2: I suppose before 7 it makes sense because people need to share some immunities and they need to be exposed to these things to build their strength. But after I hear the solution, as usual, Adams, you've mentioned many, many times the solution.
0: Pie.
2: Pie.
0: If you retards out there had enough dignity to admit you're wrong about cake and that pie's a much much better form of confection than cake is, then I would be right. And we see, no one likes candles on pie. Doesn't work.
2: Right. Doesn't
0: it's
2: work.
0: Too good. It's too proud. Pie is too proud to take it. Says, nay to your candles.
2: Now listen,
0: get them off my back.
2: Of course, cake
0: is like, oh, please, I'm bent over. Just stick it right in my back. As many as you want. What's the guy, 150? Keep sticking. I'm cake. I got no spine.
2: Adam, I was thinking
0: Pie's
2: about you again.
0: Pie's got a spine. It will not accept candles.
1: I didn't know that Adam hated cake.
0: I hate
2: cake. Oh, yeah. He likes pie. Yeah, I was thinking about Adam this because my daughter had a hair injury.
0: Oh, well, hold on. Well, one quick thing. One quick thing. And listen, you
2: quick.
0: You way wholesome.
2: Adam,
0: do not,
2: quick.
0: Okay.
2: That's what I think of when I think
0: of Adam. Call the show and tell me, oh, but what about a beautiful German chocolate with a ribbon of raspberry that you paid $28 for down on Fairfax?
2: Yeah.
0: Of course that's good cake.
2: Yeah.
0: But that's not the one that shows up at the party. Right.
1: Five guys just hung up, by the way. They were going to call in and say that.
0: Yeah.
1: Oh.
2: It's the sheet cake.
0: German raspberry. It's the sheet cake, which I claim is just a mispronunciation on the real word that sounds exactly like it that you pussies pick up over at Ralph's. It's just got the white frosting on it that you try to pass off as a birthday cake. That's the one I end up with. I got no problem about the one that comes over from Switzerland and costs $35. No problem. I never see that cake. That cake don't get the candles in it. It's the sheet cake that does.
2: I was thinking about you this weekend because my daughter had a head injury and had started having these funny reactions afterwards and stuff, and I thought to myself, I started thinking about Adam and mushrooms. And there's you know how everybody knows what deja vu is?
1: Mm.
2: You know, where you think you've seen something before, like you're experiencing something you've already experienced. Well, there's something called jamais vu, which means never seen before.
0: Farishaka.
2: No, things that are familiar that suddenly look novel and new to you.
0: Yes.
2: And that's you.
0: Jamais vu is what you have when you take mushrooms.
2: That's right. Like you've never seen it before. You've never seen it before. And it's like you're looking at it for the first time from a perspective. And
0: yeah, that's my whole life.
2: Your life is jamais vu. That's
0: right. Because as the wind is blowing and I'm trying to light the fifth candle and the wax is melting onto the 40-year-old woman who's going to celebrate, I'm thinking, really? This is it. She's going to blow all over the cake, and the wax is going to be all over. Not to mention, I've handled every candle that's gone back into this cake. And I just might as well just, like, you know, lick it, put it in my ass, and put it back into the cake.
1: But I imagine that all great inventors through the course of history
2: have
1: suffered from
2: like
1: jamais vu.
2: Or have some.
1: That's why they came up with.
0: Yeah.
1: So, Adam, I think you're on the edge of inventing something.
2: Or insanity.
0: No more candles. No more candles after the age 7. And let's all switch to pie. Because here's the deal. $6.50 gets you a strong pie. $6.50 gets you a crappy cake, and that's where it's at. That's where we're at. That's what I'm talking about.
2: That's it.
0: I'm not saying that there's not a good cake out there. I'm saying I don't see it at the party. Or as you go down to 420.
2: Was she surprised? Okay. Was she surprised?
0: Yeah, she was happy.
2: Yeah.
0: Yeah.
2: Good times.
0: Yeah. It's funny, though. She has this cake, and everyone just walks out of spinning class. They just essentially rode the Tour de France in 45 minutes.
1: Give me cake.
0: And it's like, hey, who wants some cake? And everyone just sort of looks down and walks out. I felt bad. You can't take cake, by the way.
2: But you could have apple pie, strawberry pie. They would have eaten that. Yeah.
0: Let me tell you this. Will, just let me tell you real fast. So we'll go right back.
2: Again,
0: right
2: real
0: back,
2: fast.
0: Right back to the phones.
1: I want
0: to.
1: Yeah,
0: let me
1: fast.
0: Just tell you how cake works. Cake works. I've been to a million parties with the cake. You sit there. You're drinking a beer. Some chick. It's not the birthday party. It's not the chick who threw the party. It's her fat ass lackey friend who has to do who has to mule the cake around. Poor pathetic chick has to walk around. Here's some cake. Would you like some cake? Everyone's like, no thanks, I'm good. And then this one, I'm just gonna set it down. And I'm cool. No, I'll set it on the sofa. I'll set it on the arm of the And then at the end of the night, you're throwing away a bunch of cake that cigarettes put out and a little finger frost. You can see where the guy put his finger in the frosting. Whatever. That's what happens with cake. Pie. You don't have to pimp pie. Pie pimps itself. When I throw parties. My birthday party, you put the pies out on the table. You got to keep people away.
1: Right.
0: People are going, hey, no, we're not cutting into those yet. We're going to finish eating. Then you get into the pie. Yeah. And you set it out. You don't have to go spread pie around. You don't pimp pie.
1: Right.
0: You pimp cake. You don't pimp pie.
1: Cake you can't wait to get rid of. But pie, you're not going to cut a slice off unless you got a taker.
0: Yeah, let me tell you. You don't get into the dessert argument with pie. Cake is always like, hey, have some cake. No, I'm good. No, this is some cake. What kind of cake is it? Is it a vanilla sheet cake? Oh, no, I'm fine. Well, I'll just set it down. You think about it. No, pie, there's none of that. No, you go. Pie sells itself. Pie's like a product that doesn't need a commercial.
2: Pie goes pow.
0: Please.
1: I played Pie Goes Pow, by the way, last week in Vegas.
2: Did you win?
1: Yeah, it'd be great.
0: You play it down in the City of Commerce.
1: Yeah.
0: That's right. Pi goes bow. Rachel.
2: Rachel.
0: Hey, put her to sleep with my pie discussion.
2: She went pow. Try number two.
0: All right, number two. Lindsay?
3: Yeah?
0: You're 22?
3: Yeah.
0: What's your question?
3: I was wondering if you starve yourself, if you can miscarry a baby that way.
0: I think you probably could, right, Drew?
2: Actually, I'm sure you. It's possible, but you'd probably die before you miscarried.
0: Oh, you would?
2: Yeah.
0: Oh.
2: Yeah.
0: Why? What's up, Lindsay? And let me tell you something about the way nature and the big man upstairs works. The only people that miscarry are really the people who have been trying to get pregnant for 14 years, you know, successful attorney couples and things like
1: amazing.
0: That with the room already decorated. They miscarry. The white trashers from Salt Lake who don't want the kid because the old man's abusive, that kid goes to term and no problems there. Strong as a horse. So, Lindsay.
2: So, Lindsay, if you need to terminate the pregnancy, how pregnant are you?
3: I'm not sure, like maybe a couple weeks.
2: Well, have you had a pregnancy test yet?
3: Mm-mm.
2: So you're not pregnant as far as you're, we don't have any idea.
3: Well, I'm pretty much 100%, well, close to 100% sure.
0: But Lindsay, your 100% is like everyone else's 18 to 20%,
2: missing
0: right?
2: A period does not make you pregnant.
3: Oh, I know, like, I know that.
2: So how can you be 100% sure you're pregnant without a test?
3: Well, I'm not saying 100%, but pretty sure, because I know my body pretty well, and... Like, my, you know, I mean, I've thought I've been pregnant before, and I hadn't been, but I'm pretty sure.
0: Man, hold on. Well, Lindsay was on the speech and debate team in high school.
2: Yeah, it's quite a strong argument she's making.
0: Well, I call that, that's touche. That's game, set, match, Drew.
2: So yeah. I know my body.
0: You better keep, yeah.
2: I've been pregnant before, I've been wrong.
0: I thought I was pregnant before, but I was wrong.
2: Yeah, I thought I was pregnant before, wrong. Right. And now I think I'm pregnant again.
0: Yeah. Right. All right. Well.
1: Sounds like the leader of this country.
0: You make quite a compelling case there, Lindsay. There's really no arguing that you're pregnant now. Not by any sane or rational person. I mean, you almost have to be, right? Yeah.
3: I know it, like, you think I'm, like, being stupid or something, but I'm, like, serious.
0: Well, I know. But what about the other times you thought you were pregnant and you weren't, but you know your body?
3: Well, because, like, I thought maybe, like, the condom broke or something like that, you know? Like, you know, people have times when they're, like, not...
0: That's the other thing. It's like when kids argue. It's like someone brings up a valid point that you have to sort of address.
2: Dismissed.
0: And you go, I'm just going to pick another angle because I feel like I'm cornered over here.
2: Dismissed.
0: I'll just hop into another chess set.
2: Yeah.
0: That's what these... by the way, politicians do nothing but this, too. Yeah. It's like, as soon as they get cornered in this chess game, I'll just hop over and land on another... chessboard over here, and we'll start a new game.
1: Yeah,
0: I'll just not answer whatever the valid question that was brought up.
2: All right, let's get past all this.
0: Yes. Who's the you like pie or cake better?
3: Pie.
0: Smart. Okay, baby. Let's talk. Let's talk. What can we do to help you?
2: Are you who was the father?
0: I don't know if I want to abort because this is a person that is going to genetically
1: inclined.
0: You know, nature or nurture. Yeah. This kid's going to like pie.
1: Yeah. You create an army.
2: Who's the guy?
3: He's just this guy I met.
2: Why are you having sex with all these guys, unprotected and not taking care of yourself? What's going on?
3: I don't know. I'm pretty, like, sexually compulsive, and I try not to be, but, like...
2: Were you sexually abused growing up?
3: I don't think so.
2: Were you physically abused?
3: Yeah.
2: Okay.
0: Your parents weren't pie people, though, were they?
3: My dad loves pie.
0: Oh, really?
2: Was he the abuser?
3: Yeah.
2: Oh, yeah.
1: Oh,
0: I'll tell you, once in a while it happens.
1: That's a black mark on the pie eating.
0: I'm going to pull this guy's file when I get home, and we're going to look into this, because we can't take and eat what we call bad eggs or bad
1: meringue. At the break, I want to ask you who
3: he
1: is.
3: It's a front, you know?
2: It's a front. Ah, it's a front. See, the pie is... Pie eating is yeah, it's like a Jeffrey Dahmer being
0: these guys, do this. They'll be seen just bringing home empty pie tins and boxes, you know, carrying them like their props. So, oh, well, there he goes. He must be a decent
2: guy. It's a beard.
0: He's a smart guy. Look at him. He's got a new pie he brings home every day. Then he just throws it on the ground. It's filled with those packing peanuts, the styrofoam, and then starts beating the crap out of his kid.
2: All right, Lindsay.
0: The neighbors don't know. So I think he's a pie-eating man.
2: Being an abuse survivor is what puts you – that causes a lot of this – shift in the motivational systems of your brain that make you do things you don't want to do.
0: Yes.
2: And one of the things that a primitive way of trying to control feelings and to feel better about yourself is to act out sexually. And you're doing that, and you're doing it to an extent that it's putting you in harm's way. How about looking into some help, some treatment with this? Because this is not good.
0: Yeah. She's calling from Salt Lake. She's not going to get any therapy.
2: She can turn to the church. Is she Mormon?
0: Turn to the church, Lindsay.
1: Oh, boy.
3: I've tried to get my tubes tied like 3 times, and no one will do it.
2: Are you Mormon? No. I'm not talking about not getting pregnant so much as harming yourself many different
0: ways. Take care of yourself. What do you do? Do you work?
2: Are you Mormon?
3: No, I'm not Mormon, and I don't
0: work. Okay. You don't work. What do you do all day besides have sex?
3: Not a whole lot.
2: How do you support yourself?
3: My parents support me. I had to move back in.
0: Okay. So, look, you're depressed.
2: Of course. Are you using drugs or alcohol?
3: Not really.
2: Yeah, just depression.
0: You're very depressed, Lindsay. I can hear it in your voice. How about a little therapy? Listen to a little classical music.
2: Or
0: they allow classical music in Utah?
3: What? I lived in California for a while, and like when I was there, I got my brother. I was living with my brother, and he kicked me out. And then I got abducted when I was there and raped by this person, too. So that's why I had to come back, and I haven't really done much since I've been back. And but I was sexually compulsive before I got raped too.
0: Who abducted you?
3: Some person off the street.
2: Were you prostituting yourself?
3: No, my brother had just dropped me off the street, and I was trying to get to LAX, and before I could get there, then that happened. So.
0: And they picked you up in their car.
3: Yeah.
2: Liz, you got to get some treatment.
0: That could happen. Yeah, I just want to know what happened. You call the cops or anything?
3: No, I didn't.
0: Okay.
2: You're what?
3: Well, my sister, she works on Capitol Hill and stuff, and I told her about it, and she said that she could get him or whatever, get people to get him, and I wouldn't. Have to get involved or something, but I just said forget about it.
0: All right.
2: Hey, Lindsay, there's some that you need to get somewhere for a long-term, intensive interpersonal experience in a structured environment. Some sort of place where you go and live and get some help. And this is going to take a little time here. There's a lot going on in Lindsay's head.
0: Well, a lot and a little.
2: Yeah.
0: All at the same time.
2: Yeah.
0: All right. A ton and not that much.
2: Yeah, Lindsay, really, seriously, commit yourself to a long-term course of treatment. You've been living a chaotic lifestyle for a long time,
0: and
2: lots of trauma. No. It takes many, many, many months to repair this.
0: I'd like to be a fly on the wall in that conversation with the sister over on Capitol Hill.
1: Yeah, I don't know if I really got that part.
0: Yeah, that's all right.
2: And why isn't the sister going, hey, let's get you some help? Not we're going to get that guy. What the hell?
0: Well, to be fair, the sister Capitol Hill mainly just deals in secondhand CDs. It's actually not the Washington one.
1: Right.
0: They have a lot of Sinatra stuff and old Elvis stuff. Jennifer?
4: Yes.
0: You're 24?
4: I am.
0: All right. So now you know how to keep the candle wax off the birthday cake?
4: Yeah, I do. You have to put a lifesaver at the bottom of the candle.
2: Yeah, Jennifer, he's not worried about the wax.
4: I got about halfway through that. Well, I was already on the phone when I figured out it was the snot and the bodily fluids that Adam's worried about.
0: The lifesaver at the bottom of the candle is not bad, although I don't have a lot of lifesavers on hand. You know, someone's going to have to make a run. Yeah, buy the roll. Okay. That's number one. But number two, there's the part where your sleeve is catching on fire because you've lit the first 8 candles and you're reaching across the other one.
1: You got to start from the center, though, Adam. I mean, everybody knows that.
0: Well, these ones were arranged in a circle around the perimeter, and I found myself, trying to light the other one and have it. I always try to go.
2: One goes out.
0: Here, one goes out. Forward. That's the other one, too.
1: Right.
0: And you try to get that last candle on a match where it's like, you got a match, that match is good for three candles, you're going for four.
2: Yeah.
0: And that's when it gets low.
1: Does the World War One thing apply to lighting candles, too? You know, that you can't light three cigarettes off one match?
0: Right.
1: Did you ever hear that?
0: It's bad luck.
1: Because bad luck is the first one the guys see you, the second one they take aim, and the third one they fire.
0: I wonder if
1: that works on candles on birthday.
0: I didn't know that was a World War One.
1: Tell that to a 4-year old at his birthday.
0: Makes sense, yeah.
2: Nice image.
0: Well, you just run in a serpentine fashion while we blow these candles out so we don't get hit by a sniper. I'm going to have my kid convince there's a sniper looking for
1: him. At all times.
2: You guys are going to be great dad.
0: when that whole. It's so horrible. I shouldn't even repeat it. But when that whole sniper thing was going on.
1: Malvo?
2: Yeah.
0: Yeah. And they were talking about, you know, they're talking to psychologists. And they're telling them, you know, what do you tell the kids? What do you tell the kids? How do you tell the kids about this? Because, you know, kids are freaked out. I said, I was on Stern. I said, look, tell them a sniper only gets kids who don't clean their rooms. Now, everyone thinks that was a horrible thing to say, but let's think about it. It empowers the children. It's like, room.
2: They're in control of their environment.
0: I made my bed.
2: Yes.
0: I'm going to school wearing an orange vest.
2: Yes.
1: Right.
0: And a big bullseye hat.
1: Yeah.
0: Yeah, I got no problems. I made my bed.
1: Right.
0: Meanwhile, statistically, they're not going to get shot.
2: No matter
0: but
2: what.
0: But as a kid, you don't understand one in a million. You think it's, you watch something on the news, it's you're an axe.
1: Yeah.
0: But you made your bed.
1: Is that any worse than telling a kid that if he doesn't, pray or do his thing, that he's going to go to hell?
0: No, this is good pragmatic atheism here.
1: Right.
0: There's nothing wrong with that. And right. And here's where I'm turning lemons into lemonade now. I got a kid who's going to school whistling, and his room is
1: clean.
2: Banking clean.
0: Bounce a quarter off of that bed. You know, it's like the barracks in a marine bunk, yeah?
2: Good times.
0: Yeah, good times.
1: Break.
0: Let's take a little break. Will Arnett is here tonight from Arrested Development, Fox. Sunday night, 9:30. We'll be right back. Hey, everybody. Loveline. I'm Adam. That's Dr. Drew. Phone number 1-800-LOVE-191. Will Arnett is here tonight. Will is from Arrested Development. He's also, who's he married to from SNL?
1: Amy Poehler.
0: Amy Poehler, that's right. It's a good episode last night. Ben Affleck was the host.
2: I saw him doing the prologue, or the intro.
1: He was good.
2: Monologue.
0: Yeah, he was
1: Took
0: good.
1: Took the piss out of himself.
0: Yeah.
2: We were playing poker alongside him a couple weeks ago.
0: Yeah, well, his back was to us, right? Or to me.
2: He was sitting right next to me during the practice game.
0: He was?
2: Yeah.
1: City of Industry? Or?
2: Commerce.
1: City of Commerce, right? Yeah, God, City of Industry. City
2: of way off, way off.
1: Yeah.
2: How dare you?
1: Yeah.
0: Yeah. What? We're playing Kung Pao.
2: Pao.
1: Kung goes Pao.
2: Pao.
1: Pai goes Pao.
2: Pai goes Pao.
0: Pai goes Pao. Pai goes Pao, Hold'em.
1: How'd you guys do it, Hold'em?
0: I couldn't wait to get out of there, so I just I just started effing up.
2: I was surprised how much I enjoyed it.
1: Really?
2: Really surprised.
0: I couldn't... here's the whole thing. To me, I start getting angry. It reminds me of the guys who get caught up in the rotisserie football and baseball. I start getting angry at them as we're sitting there because they're all caught up. I sat at a table with these five pros that wanted to do nothing but talk about card playing while they're playing cards.
1: Yeah. Right.
0: It was like... It was like a guy who wanted to talk about screwing while he was on top of a woman while he was watching porn, you know?
1: Yeah. Have you ever, you're watching an NBA game and then they have a commercial for the NBA in between. You're like, hey, guys, I'm watching it. I don't know how much more of my time you can get than 100%.
0: Yeah. I like the more random one, which are like natural gas. It's the future. It's like you're going to go like, yeah, I'm going, I was a butane man. I was acetylene, man. Now I've seen this commercial. I'm going to tap a well. What do you want me to do? What do you want me to do? To run a gas line in from Alaska? I got natural gas. What do you want me to do?
2: But I was intrigued by the poker world. It was like entering a parallel universe.
1: They
2: all knew each other. And it wasn't gambling. It was like a social world. It was like going to the Trekkie world, like in a Star Trek kind of thing.
0: Yeah. Social, if you want to just talk about poker.
1: But there's something, it's inherently depressing.
0: It is.
1: At the heart of it, though.
0: Let's not let's not excuse the fact, or let's not overlook the fact that all these guys are losers.
1: Right.
0: Huge social losers.
1: Right.
0: Now, they walk around like they're kings because in this very small niche, they are kings.
1: Yeah.
0: I mean, they strut around like roosters in there, and that's fine. But as soon as they get home, as soon as they leave the casino, they're losers.
1: Sure.
0: They're gambling. You know, they said, I don't know, we were talking to someone out front of the casino. She, like, ran the casino, and she was like, hey, you know, we got the Gambler's Walk of Fame
1: right,
0: over there, and
1: right.
0: T.J. Duckett, he's got his hands in the whatever. And I said, how about an Alcoholics Hall of Fame? You just have the guy's forehead in the cement. He fell over during the ceremony. I mean, the Gambler's Hall of Fame, I just have a Loser's Hall of Fame.
1: Yeah.
0: It's the same thing. It really is.
1: Right. This is the history of guys who put all their livelihood on the line night after night.
2: But they don't, though.
0: They write books on it and stuff. Look, there's some math involved. There's some skill involved. There's a bunch of things involved.
2: You gotta know how to
1: some shades wearing
2: you gotta
1: it.
2: You got to know
1: night.
2: How to flip your chips with one hand.
0: You got to do that with the chips. And here's the deal. These are 50-something-year-old guys who sit around and talk about other tournaments while they're in their tournament, who basically will play for 14 hours a day and get up the next day and play some more. That's a loser.
2: I had a bunch of young guys.
0: We can appreciate them for their math skills and their ability to have a poker face, but let's not forget they're losers. Let's never forget that. Don't ever forget that these guys are losers.
1: Yeah.
0: Even the winners, losers. They sit around and play a seven-card Texas Hold'em with a bunch of other 50-year-old guys whose kids hate them. They got a little girl. She's gone lesbian, and she's turning tricks and stuff because daddy's never home.
2: I was with young guys at my table.
0: All right. Well, these are the losers of the future.
1: Losers.
0: After critical impact. Yeah. So I sat there for about 2 hours and thought, I got to get home. I got to get out of here.
2: Yeah, what do I think I'm doing here? I'm going to win this thing? No.
0: Yeah, here's what I did. I went, look, I'm not going to win. I'm not going to win this. If I win, I'm going to be here for 9 hours. Yeah.
1: Right.
0: I got to go home.
2: We had radio way to get back to that night.
0: Right.
2: So
0: I got to work, and I don't want to hit traffic. And if I play my ass off, I might be here for about 3.5-4 hours, which should just put me into traffic as I'm trying to go home.
2: Yeah.
0: So I'm just going to throw all in and see if I can get the hell out of here.
2: Yeah.
0: I didn't know I'd be soundly ridiculed as soon as I got up from the table.
2: Oh, really?
0: I was like, hey, out? Yeah, I'm out.
2: Already?
0: It's like, I never had the heart to really tell everybody, listen, this is a tard fest here, okay? These are a bunch of idiots. These are losers. I want to go home. It's not. By the way, sitting around with fat guys in their 50s talking about the game you're playing, who are total strangers for 6-7 hours of time, it's not that good a time.
1: Right.
0: It really is.
2: I, in the meantime, got beat by Nanny of Nanny and the Professor.
0: Phoebe figure, Lily.
2: And I got beat. I had a full house. I got beat with 4-9s.
0: Oh, true.
1: See, that is tough.
2: That was it. I was out.
0: Yeah.
1: I'm going to play one of these tournaments end of March. We're going to go to Vegas and do that and that Bravo thing. And I want to go all in before I even sit at the table. Like, they just introduce and then just go all in.
0: Go all in.
1: I'm all in.
0: Yeah.
1: Before they even shuffle the cards.
0: Because here's what you want. You want the free flight to Vegas.
1: Right.
0: You want the comped room.
1: Yes.
0: You want the per diem.
1: Yes.
0: And you want to get the hell out of there and hit a strip club with the men.
1: Well, I can't confirm or deny that.
0: Right. But you know what I'm
1: Everything
0: talking
1: else,
0: about.
1: Yes.
0: And here's the whole thing about let me just say one more thing about the poker. Poker is a social thing.
2: Yeah.
0: You're supposed to get together with your buddies.
1: Yes.
0: You're supposed to put some beers back and smoke some stogies.
1: And it's supposed to be about the bits that you do in between, not the actual.
0: You're supposed to bust everyone else's chops.
1: Right.
0: You're supposed to eat, buffalo wings. That's what it is. It's not sitting with strangers in an intense environment for 7 hours at a time. Thank you. Alexis?
5: Yeah. Hi.
0: Hey. What's happening?
5: Nothing. I don't know. Last 2 weeks ago, I found out that my friend.
0: Hold on a second. I'm not done.
2: Oh boy.
0: Here's all I'd like. Here's what I want in society. I've had an ass full of everybody with their, hey, I'm a maniac for the Red Sox, and I don't care who knows it. Like, I got the Sox jacket. I got the Sox hat. All I talk about is the Sox, or conversely, the Yankees, or whoever it is. That's all I do is talk about my team, or all I talk about is poker, and I'm into poker, and that's all I do is talk about poker. When you become an adult, you need to shut up about this stuff. You should be embarrassed by it. And as a society, we should shame you into it. You know what I mean? You just talking about poker for 7 hours while you're playing poker and reading a poker book and keeping a poker face, you should be humiliated by this. That makes you a loser. You understand? And it's the same with you rotisserie football idiots. Just shut up.
1: It's
0: I don't want to hear about your trades. It really is. It's like, look, you got a little hobby? Fine. I got my own hobbies. I do. I like
2: you masturbate now.
0: I like to pee in the sink. I like to beat off. I like to nap. I like to fly the model airplanes. I don't bother everybody with it. I have a quiet dignity through.
2: You never talk masturbation.
0: Never.
2: Never talk about the model airplane.
0: Never brought it. Well, that's a noble hobby. How dare you? I'm out there. That's sport of kings. But if you count guys wearing cut-off sweatpants who live at home. And wear silk jackets that say Black Widow, you know, tank buster on the back of it, the P-38, you know. All right. Alexis?
6: Yes.
0: 18, what's up?
6: Hi. Okay, so my friend, like, a week ago asked me if I could take her to get an abortion because she doesn't drive and a boyfriend doesn't drive, and she didn't want to tell her parents about it, like, that she was pregnant, but I guess she wanted to do the responsible thing for however responsible you can be for getting pregnant and get an abortion because she knew she couldn't have the baby.
0: Right.
6: So I took her last week, and I don't know, I know it's like done now and there's nothing I can do about it now, but I felt really bad afterwards. Like was it like the right thing for me to do to like agree
0: it's
6: to
0: like,
6: do that?
0: You didn't rob the bank, but you were just in the getaway car out front. That's what
6: yeah.
0: you feel like. All right.
6: I felt really bad after, and also just after when she came out, when it was done and everything, it was like an awful experience, like, because the whole time I was thinking about what was going on, and it really, like, emotionally bothered her.
2: Here's the deal. You haven't created the law of the land.
6: Yeah.
2: You didn't get her pregnant. She was going to get an abortion no matter what, and maybe you've learned something very important about what abortions do to women and how you feel about them. Maybe you can take a position or be active in stating your case.
6: Right.
2: Certainly it's an important issue of our time, and if you want to get active, this may motivate you to do so.
6: All right.
2: Okay. I mean, you have a unique perspective now, and I think you ought to speak about it.
0: Everyone's either busy, sort of religious right-wing tard groups over there are busy, trying to shoot doctors, and then the super left-wing commies are busy saying there's nothing wrong with it. It's something a little in between.
2: And Alexis has experience with it. She's felt it and seen it friend.
0: As you say, don't talk about the emotional repercussions of this procedure.
2: Yeah, at least you will make women think about it before they rush off to do this as though it were nothing.
0: That's good times, though.
2: Yeah, it is good times.
0: Yeah. The Gamblers Hall of Fame, everybody.
2: Yeah. Hands in cement.
0: Hands in cement, right. Yeah. And by the way, is gambling good or is it bad? You know what I mean? I thought it was illegal.
2: Well, we have lottery, that's good.
0: Lottery's good.
2: Horse racing, good.
1: Mm-hmm.
2: Betting on professional sports, bad.
0: Oh, well, yes.
2: Poker, good.
0: Poker's a good. Hey,
2: Pai-Gow, bad.
0: Well, no. Texas
1: Pai-Gow's power, good.
0: Pai-Gow is okay, but you can't.
2: Blackjack, bad.
0: Couldn't just play back.
2: Bad.
0: So clear.
2: Bad.
0: Yeah.
2: Bad. Evil.
0: It's crystal clear.
2: Satan's sport.
1: Have you ever been to Atlantic City, by the way?
2: No.
1: It's like the most depressing place.
2: That's what people say.
1: And you go to Vegas and people are playing craps and people are gathered around and they're cheering and they're going nuts and they're there for a weekend. Atlantic City, they're just making rent.
0: Yeah. Really?
1: And it's like they win, they're like, great.
0: Yeah, and it is gambling is as much an addiction as alcohol or anything else.
1: Oh,
0: I mean, it sucks you in, and it can arguably ruin you just as fast, not faster, than alcoholism or many other addictions.
2: UNLV has a laboratory, gambling laboratory, set up a casino, and they put college kids in, and they study their behavior and stuff, their biology in response to the gambling.
1: But by the way, UNLV, I was in Vegas, like I said, and I drove by their big stadium,
2: Thomas Mack
1: Center.
2: Mack, yeah.
1: Mm-hmm. And on the marquee, that is of what is presumably a university
2: building.
1: It
2: looks like a hotel.
0: No, well,
1: they got ads for slots and stuff. I'm like, what?
2: Really? Seriously?
0: Yeah.
2: Well, that's funny.
0: Yeah, look, I think people
2: hysterical.
0: Should definitely have the right to gamble if they feel like it, but make no mistake, it can ruin you. It's you would not put it this way. You don't want your husband doing a lot of gambling.
2: I had to think long and hard whether I was going to do that poker event we did,
0: right.
2: You know, what that meant, and you know, try to represent a point of view.
0: Finally, was able to make his decision when he realized he got a free Santa Anita tote.
2: I had to go.
0: You get that tote bag. Now you're good.
1: So how many, tote collection.
2: How many was a travel channel tote.
0: Who decided that all the people that participate in all these things need a tote? I need a huge tote to tote the totes. I have millions of tote bags now.
2: My kids like those totes.
0: All right. It's a tote. I didn't even know what a tote was when
2: I know.
0: I was like, what are you toting? You're going anywhere.
2: They spend the night at everybody's house.
0: All right, well, let them tote this stuff in a pillow sack like we did. Or wrap, put foot foil around it. I put my sleeping bag, a pillow, change underpants, and foil.
1: We should give them to hobos who have to usually use a stick
2: with the bandana. With the polka dots on it.
1: We should start giving out these swag totes.
2: Oh, that'll ruin everything.
1: Yeah.
0: All right, we're going to take a quick break. Will Arnett here tonight. We'll be right back after this. Hey, everybody. It's Loveline. I'm Adam. That's Dr. Drew. Will Arnett is here tonight. Arrested Development is his show, Sunday nights, 9:30 on Fox. Will's good people. I like Will. He's good. He's level-headed.
1: A rapist.
2: And so he is.
1: Who is that? This week on Hack.
0: All right, so that wasn't you on NBC doing that. What do you do besides the GMC commercials? Is that engineered?
1: Yeah, professional grade engineering.
0: Yeah, say that. Come on, give me that.
1: It's not more than you need, just more than you're used to.
0: That's right. It's true.
1: And it is true.
7: Unacceptable.
0: That's true. You don't need more, but you've been dealing with other companies. Now, what if you've been dealing with GMC?
2: Yeah. Then you're used to it.
0: Really address
1: then you're used
0: that.
1: To it.
0: Michael?
8: Yeah.
0: You're 20?
8: Yeah.
0: What's up?
2: Bogus.
0: Yeah,
8: I got a question for Drew.
2: It's bogus, Michael. Whatever it is, we don't believe it.
0: We don't believe it.
2: You've got to pick it up in your attitude.
0: Yeah, your voice. It's all wrong.
8: No. Okay, well, I was at a party, and I was drinking, and some girl gave me oral sex, and it turns out I got chlamydia from it. And I was wondering, if I gave another girl oral sex, is it possible to give it to her, even though, like, I didn't kiss her or anything?
2: That you would, that chlamydia would magically go from your penis to your mouth?
8: Well, yeah, I don't know.
0: Can you get to yourself? You know what I'm saying?
8: No.
1: Are you from Nantucket?
8: No, I don't think so.
0: Because there once was this guy, Drew. Remember
2: from
0: him?
2: Nantucket?
0: Yeah.
2: Yeah.
0: Yeah.
2: No, Michael, your chlamydia is transmitted by, if it's on the penis. In her case, it evidently was in her throat, which is there is such a thing.
0: Yeah, and, I don't. I know. I mean, I still don't believe you,
2: but
0: Michael.
2: Whatever. It's and so yeah. If you have,
0: who would blow Michael?
2: And by the way, once you have chlamydia is treated with a single dose of antibiotic, and then it's over. So presumably you got that, and so it's over for you anyway.
0: All right, let's talk to young Rachel. Rachel.
9: Hey guys.
0: 26. What's happening, baby doll?
9: Well, coming off a divorce, recovering Mormon, and dating. I've always been the one that's had a boyfriend. Now I just date a lot of guys.
0: Alrighty.
9: I got some friends who think maybe I'm sleeping with too many of them. I rotate between about 4 and 5 guys.
0: Mm-hmm.
9: Sex a couple times a week.
0: Mm-hmm.
9: I'm always careful, condoms, birth control, all that.
2: You're more
0: right. Now you separate them, or do they have to tag in?
9: Well, I try not to have too many of them in one day, obviously. There's no ties, no commitment.
0: All right, so you must have.
9: They don't know that I'm doing this, though.
0: Okay, quiet down. You must have had a horrible relationship.
2: You're coming off of
0: that. You're coming out of.
9: He was a good little Mormon boy, as far as everybody thought, and really ended up being a porn thief.
0: Yeah. All right. So men cannot be trusted. Their phone's so bad. Do you have any kids?
9: No.
0: All right. Do what you want.
2: There you go.
0: I don't care. Listen, here's the thing. You don't. Obviously, what you're doing is compensation.
2: You're acting out. Yeah.
0: And you're acting out. And you came off a relationship where you got screwed. Now you don't trust guys. So the way you can avoid intimacy is just be
2: different guys,
0: ironically intimate with a dozen guys.
2: Yeah.
0: Fine. Do what you want. Get out of your system. And a year you'll be ready to get married if you don't get worn out down there, which I've seen happen.
1: Yeah.
2: Or these guys don't try to kill each other, or you.
0: Yeah, whatever. Keep in mind, you're dealing with five guys. Yeah. One of them may have a pistol and a 40-ouncer somewhere. Right. That's about all it takes with guys. But if you don't have any kids, you're screwing up, and you're not cheating on anybody, knock yourself out. We don't judge here.
1: Have you guys read Under the Banner of Heaven, by the way?
2: No, what's that?
0: I don't read. I believe it poisons
2: the
0: mind.
2: Go ahead.
1: It's that Krakauer book about Mormonism. It's
2: intense.
1: Really intense.
0: Speaking of Krakauer, it's getting to that time. Krakauer, for me, it's 12:30. Yeah, Sunday nights. Yeah, so I got to get moving here.
1: I didn't even know.
0: Yeah. Oh, yeah, old lady starts heating up the pipe about 12:15. Okay, come home, get my slippers on. 12:30, Sunday night's crack hour.
1: This is the new American Family.
0: That's right. Jim?
7: Yeah.
0: You're 21. Your girlfriend cheated with your best friend, and they don't know you know.
7: Exactly.
0: All right.
7: But it's a little more complicated than that. Yeah, I've been dating her for about a year and a half now, and everything I thought was going great. Then all of a sudden, about 3 days ago, this buddy of mine, who's a real good friend of mine, sits me down and tells me that this other friend of mine was telling him that he had sex with him and had, like, a lot of details and stuff, and so it's a real credible story, and I don't know how to confront my girlfriend or him or what I'm supposed to do.
0: All right. Well, you got to break up with her. And this guy's your best friend?
7: Yeah.
2: There's no point in confronting anybody. They're both done. What does it do? All you're going to hear is denials. You're going to question your own judgment. They're going to try to, you know, make it your fault or somebody. They're going to blame, deny, whatever.
0: Yeah.
2: You're done. Just get out.
0: Listen.
2: Both of them out.
0: Here's the saddest.
2: Pow, finished.
0: Here's a sad. Look, it's not the stuff of TV movies, but really what you got to do is you pick up the phone, you call her, and you go, listen, we're over. And if she goes, well, what are you talking about? You go,
2: you know.
0: I think you know why.
2: Yeah.
0: And let's just do it in a dignified way. And if I change my mind, I'll call you.
2: Yeah.
0: You hang up. You call him. You say, listen, we won't be talking for a little while. I think you know why. If I change my mind, I'll call you.
2: But stay with me.
1: But you're saying that there's no way that he can go and make this big speech in front of a bunch of people in public, and then all of a sudden a slow clap build starts, and his point is recognized, and everybody sees that.
0: Not true. Hold on. Slow clap. No. Yeah, I'm going to be the guy who starts it. I started first.
2: Wait, no, you need at least three or four by himself.
0: Yeah.
1: You're right.
0: Three of them. I can't believe Drew had to give you an acting.
1: No, I know. He's right.
0: Now you're going to kill yourself. Now, here we go.
2: I was on a film, you know.
0: Oh, that's right. Drew hits the mic. Right, that's how it would go. Yeah,
1: and then it turns to that.
0: Yeah. I miss that big slow that slow build.
1: Yeah, don't you wish you could have John Hughes with you to tell you how to handle every moment, pivotal moments in your life?
0: Yeah, like this is slow clap.
1: Enter the gym, and
0: right, yeah, and when you say your statement, I'll do the record scratch. I like a sound effects guy with me too. I throw my back out. Boing.
1: Hey, good.
0: It's not funny. I'm hurt. Yeah, record scratch. Yeah. Yeah. When everyone turns and looks at me, that's what we hear. Yeah. All right. We're going to take a little break. Will Arnett here tonight? Got some interesting ideas, this kid. Arrested Development, name of the show. We'll take a quick break. We'll be right back. All right. Will Arnett here, everybody. And that's it. Say bye to him.
2: Yeah. Bye, Will.
1: Yeah, see you guys.
0: Yeah.
1: This
0: Good
1: is great.
0: Seeing you.
1: It was fun to be here.
0: Amy Poehler's his wife, by the way. And you can get her on this show if she ever get out to L.A.
1: Yeah, next time she's out here.
0: When is that?
1: We're done, so I go back. But maybe in, like, May.
2: Right. And get on that.
1: Yeah.
0: I love SNL. Yeah. Always a fan of the show. Arrested Development, everyone. Sunday night, 9:30 on Fox.
1: A rapist.
0: Please. The mics are still hot.
2: Well, a rapist Arnett. Yes.
0: Always a delight. So, until next time, this is Adam Carolla for Dr. Drew saying, mahalo.
10: My dad loves pie.
0: Oh, really?
2: Is he the abuser?
10: Yeah.
0: Oh, yeah.
1: Oh,
0: I'll tell you, once in a while it happens.
1: That's a black mark on the pie eating.
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12: 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Loveline, coast to coast.
0: Hey, everybody, it's Loveline. I'm Adam Carolla. That's Dr. Drew over there. 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Harry Gantz is our first guest. Harry made himself a film called Sex with Strangers, and he is also the creator of HBO's Taxi Cab Confessions, which is one of the shows that Drew has seen.
2: And like, immensely.
0: How do you know, though, Drew? You haven't seen any TV shows in the last 40 years. You saw My Mother the Car. You're still talking about
2: My Mother
0: that.
2: The Car, Please Don't Eat the Daisies, and a bunch of Warner Brothers.
0: Cab.
2: A bunch of Warner Brothers cartoons.
0: Taxi Cab Confessions.
2: And Taxi Cab Confessions.
0: Now, that is the only show that I've ever heard Drew speak highly of, besides shows his wife tells him he needs to like, and he's too pee-whipped to say anything about it. Harry is here because of, like I said, he did this film. Is it a documentary, Harry, Sex with Strangers?
13: Yes, it's a documentary. My brother Joe and I made the film. It follows a year in the life of three couples who are involved in the lifestyle.
0: Mm-hmm.
13: And each one is approaching it from a very different perspective. There's James and Teresa, who will be on later, who, of course, have their RV, and they go around to clubs looking for people that they can invite out to their RV and engage in sex.
0: What kind of clubs?
13: James and Teresa are unusual in that they don't like swing clubs. They prefer regular clubs because the challenge is greater.
2: They're good-looking people, too.
0: Well, the challenge is greater because there's attractive people at regular clubs, not those schlubs that show up at the swingers clubs.
13: Well, in my experience, it runs the gamut from the schlubs to the beautiful people, and our film has people in their 20s and their 30s and their 40s.
0: Really? You find beautiful people at the swingers clubs?
13: Yes.
0: Once
13: you
0: in
13: find,
0: a while.
13: Just like in the general population, they're more rare, but they're there.
0: Right. But if you go out to your average hot spot on a Friday night, you're bound to find more attractive people at that place than you would at the swingers club.
13: Well, from my experience following the swingers, I'd say you're right.
0: Right. And James and Teresa, who I've sized up and who are going to be coming in here after the first break, they're not a bad-looking swinger couple themselves. So their thing is why do we got to go pork these schlubs? Well, we can go get civvies. That's
13: right.
0: What they call them.
13: Yeah,
0: they call them,
13: civvies,
0: you know,
13: right?
0: Civilians.
13: Nice.
0: Yeah, we can get non-swingers to swing with us. Mm-hmm. And I'm guessing there's never been a better time to try to pull that off.
13: Well, certainly the Internet has made swinging available to the masses. You don't have to go into a dirty bookstore to find that swingers magazine from your area. You can log on and find anything you want.
2: Why do you say it's never been a better time, though?
0: Well, because
2: I'd imagine sort of pre-HIV would be the.
0: I think maybe HIV slowed down some heterosexual sex with women, but I think it heated up the homosexual sex with women. And more, there's many more women. The women are the trouble here. They're the ones you want to get, and they're the ones that are tough to get.
2: I see.
0: And 10 years ago, it would have been harder to pry a woman out of a club
2: so
0: and come swing with you.
2: The kind of swinging you're interested in doing, things have never been better.
0: The kind of swinging all guys are interested in doing. Women, many more young women are willing to participate in
2: I know your assumption is
0: bisexual experiences than they were 10 or 15 years ago.
2: Your assumption is swinging is bringing a female into a heterosexual couple.
0: Yeah,
2: that's
0: well,
2: your definition of swing.
0: That's the way I look at it.
2: All right.
0: Yeah.
2: I'm not sure that's what we're going to find out.
0: Well, the point is I believe women are much more pliable, for lack of a better term, these days than they were 15 years ago.
2: What if it's just couples switching partners?
0: I believe that still takes some flexibility on the woman's part, and they're more apt to do that these days. So I think it's a good time. Never been a better time for swinging. I mean, there's got to be sexuality kind of must have a thing like mortgage rates and things like that.
2: I think the
0: Dow.
2: Yeah,
0: I mean,
2: yeah.
0: There's good times to get in the market, and there's bad times to sell your house, you know?
2: I think you're right in terms of the female-female stuff. There's more sort of flexibility there. But I think there's less
13: We'll find out. We'll talk
14: less general swinging?
2: Less of the couple switching kind of thing. I think when the female comes to multiple guys,
14: right,
2: or guys they don't know, it's going
14: to
2: get a little...
14: Well, is that... Do you have to... I mean, in order to swing, is it take four people to swing and three people are having a menage? Or can you have a three-person... Can you swing successfully with three people?
13: Well, in the film Sex with Strangers, we follow three couples. So it's not an overview of the lifestyle. But in general, we believe swinging is when a long-term committed couple who are either married or have been together for a while decide consensually to have sex with other people, usually together.
14: Another couple?
13: Couple, single.
14: Right. Okay. So that's what I'm saying. You could go to a club and meet a chick and do that swinging. You might have a difficult time going to a club and finding a long-term couple to come home with you, but that doesn't need to be done. Drew, we should think about a little swinging ourselves.
13: Sounds like you already are.
14: Yeah. Yeah.
2: More than what you and I do together?
14: More. Yeah. Can you imagine how hard we'd start laughing? Somewhere in there. I would have to break wind at a certain point, and then that would be it, Drew.
2: Oh, my God.
14: All right. So now the movie is playing where? The Newart?
13: Yes, it opens in Los Angeles on Friday night at the Newart, and it's already opened in New York and Philadelphia, and will slowly roll out across the country.
14: Nothing to do with swinging, but I was just before I left here, I'd TiVo'd what the hell was that documentary we just had in here?
2: The Family Ecstasy.
14: Yeah, Small Town Ecstasy. Yeah. And I really enjoyed it.
2: Yeah.
14: And I just thought HBO's doing a hell of a lot more documentaries than they normally do. And just in general, the popularity of documentaries is coming on. And maybe it's following what's been going on with TV. I mean, there's a lot more.
2: At least I think people like real. They're sick of...
14: I know, but don't... Hold on.
2: Go ahead.
14: Don't cramp on my point here. Uh-huh. A lot more real on TV, maybe a lot more real is making its way to movie theaters.
2: I think what's being called real on television is still BS, and so there's even more of a push to bring something real. You see what I'm saying? There's even more of an opportunity for genuine real.
14: Yeah, but a lot of the stuff we're talking about, whether it's The Real World or Survivor or something, is, you know, non-scripted. Yeah, but would you shut up and let me finish my point? Non-scripted entertainment.
2: Right.
14: Okay?
2: Right. People get used to that.
14: Yeah. And not only do they get used to it, they find they like it more than bad, tired sitcoms. Mm-hmm. And I'm thinking this is going this way for documentaries, too. And like there's never been a better time to swing, there's never been a better time to make documentary films. That's what I'm saying.
13: Well, I would agree with you. There is a lot of opportunity. But what we do is very different than The Real World or Big Brother. We don't take strangers and put them in a room together, out of their city, out of their relationships, and try to stimulate some drama. We go into real relationships that already exist and try to get deeply into those in such a way that, you know, people can empathize with the subjects. Even if you're not a swinger, everybody has had the fantasy of having sex outside of the relationship, and here's a very safe way to sort of explore that by going to see Sex with Strangers.
14: All right. Well, I have not seen it, but I recommend it highly because it's...
2: Well, can you tell us what your sort of take is on things, what your takeaway lessons are from the film? Or?
13: Well, we approach all of our material, just like in Taxi Cab Confessions, very non-judgmentally.
2: But what do you take away? What do you take away?
13: I take away, especially for the three couples that we followed, but also for anybody who's swinging, because they have to lead such a double life, their fear of ostracization in their community, a fear of losing their job, are real. Out of the seven subjects in our film, four of them have lost their job as a result of it's come out that they were swinging during the filming or post-filming of this film. So any couple...
2: Wait a minute. I'm already confused. You followed six people. Seven of them lost their job.
13: We followed seven people because one of them is a menage à trois.
2: But how many people lost their job?
13: Out of those seven we followed, four have lost their job.
2: In the past, not during the...
13: No, during or after the filming.
2: Huh.
13: And what I admire about these couples...
14: mainly because they're a-holes, you think?
13: Yeah, no, not anything to do with that.
14: No, but they have personality flaws.
13: But they weren't...
14: Got them canned.
13: No, they got... Well, you can listen to Teresa's story, and then the other people, you'd have to come and see the film. But what I came away with was that these people are doing whatever they can to make their relationship work. That, you know, the swingers believe that they are living their life on a higher plane often, because most couples are fooling around on each other and doing it behind each other's back, and it's destructive to relationship. And they are being much more honest about it. And if they can deal with the jealousy and get over that, that they have a more fulfilling and a relationship in which the communication is at a higher level. Now, the tagline for the film is "Sex with strangers and you thought monogamy was hard," because the ability to get over that jealousy is, it's not inherent, and some of them are able to. James and Teresa are very in alignment with each other, but other couples in our film are not, and that jealousy causes a lot of rifts.
14: All right. Drew will be here to dissect James and Teresa when they come out. Till then, we'll speak to Jane, who's 24. Jane?
15: Hello?
14: What's up?
15: I have a, well, I have a little problem, I guess you could say. I can't have an orgasm. I've never had an orgasm, but when my husband one night, he started talking dirty to me, I had one. I have not ever been able to have one unless I'm masturbating alone. You know, he doesn't know anything about this, and I imagine that I'm the one talking dirty to another girl.

0: dramatic or shaming. There,
1: we have the world's dumbest callers.
0: Just prepare yourself.
1: Don't be alarmed.
0: Yeah.
1: Settle in. It's going to be a long night. Go ahead.
0: That shaming experiences, trauma experiences become sources for arousal later on in life. And in fact, you tend to end up needing the same level of intensity of sort of experience as was the original trauma in order to get aroused. So, you know, we would start asking questions about, were you sexually sort of fondled by a peer when you were a child or something like that?
2: Okay. I'll get back to you on that one. But I'd like to go back to what Adam just said, that y'all just have the world's dumbest call. Are y'all saying that my call is dumb and not legitimate?
1: No. I'm just said dumb.
0: So let's answer that question about the...
1: Now you got to get back to Drew.
0: About okay. The anyway, fondle...
2: Okay, well, as far as that goes, do you really want to go back all the way back to...
0: Yes, like, it's no accident that that's where I started asking questions, because that's how the human brain works.
2: Yeah, I'm used to listening to the show, so I kind of know that that's where y'all always go.
1: All right, well, why is it taking so goddamn long then?
2: Anyway, yes, I was molested by my mom's best friend.
0: A female?
2: No.
0: A man.
1: Oh, boy.
2: I've never been molested by a female.
1: How old were you?
2: I was 7.
1: And how long did this go on?
2: It went on till I was about 9, and then I told my mom, and she didn't believe me. So ever since then, I've actually hated her. I mean, I've tried ever since then to run away and go live with my dad. I wanted to get away from her.
0: All right. So
2: she didn't believe me.
0: So naturally enough, you've had these highly traumatizing experiences that affect your sexuality normally. That's a routine outcome of the biology of how the human brain works in response to these kinds of traumas.
1: All right, so maybe a little therapy.
0: Yeah, and there's what you need to learn is a way to integrate that back into a sense of self and learn how to be able to tolerate and trust people and gain a psychobiological attunement with another person so that your ability to tolerate something like sex without dissociating, without being traumatized again, becomes more normal.
1: All right, so what?
0: Therapy. Yeah. Boy, that's it. That's the only thing that's going to change that.
1: What a, well, she had some stuff going on in her.
0: Yeah.
1: You feel her energy, boy?
0: Well, doesn't like men too much.
1: Oh, maybe that was it, yeah. You know, not really, I'm only half a man. I don't know what the chicks have against me. And what a delightful friend of mom's who filled up the 7-year-old.
0: And 2 years of it. 2 years.
1: And what's up with mom? Like... What's the kid doing? Just making that up?
0: I'm willing to bet that the mom shamed her for it. I bet you.
1: All right. I don't want to spend the first hour on shame, but what a mom. Crystal?
3: Yes?
1: I'm going to... I'll tell you what I'm going to do when I have kids, Drew. I'm going to do them one better. Even if they never came to me and claimed they were molested, I will insist they were molested. I'm that good a parent.
0: What age are you going to do that? Well, it's a tough question.
1: I'd say K through
0: each year,
1: second year
0: once
1: college.
0: A year, you're molested.
1: Yeah, you're molested. I know.
0: Want to throw in your high and smoking pot too?
1: Who, the kids?
0: Yeah, throw that in with the you're molested.
1: No, I don't want to accuse them of anything. I'm trying to be a good parent. I'm trying to be nurturing. Do you understand?
0: You're going to insist they were molested, right?
1: I'm going to insist that they were molested.
0: Why don't you also insist they're smoking pot too?
1: Because that's a bad thing.
0: I see.
1: You're not getting my point.
0: I see.
1: We have a lot of parents that don't believe their kids were molested.
0: I see.
1: I'm saying I'm going to believe my kid was molested even if he wasn't molested.
0: I see. Got it.
1: Now take it a step further, Drew.
0: Got it.
1: I suggest you do the same. Crystal?
3: Uh-huh.
1: You're 18?
3: Yeah.
1: Homeschooled?
3: Yeah.
1: Oh, man. That's horrible.
3: That's
1: yeah, that's child abuse. What's up? Why were you homeschooled?
3: Well, because my mom, like, when I was in 9th grade, my mom found out that I had a boyfriend and lots of stuff that happened, and so she took me out.
0: Well, what other stuff happened?
3: Huh?
0: What was that lots of stuff? What happened?
1: Stabbed a teacher.
0: Yeah.
3: She found out I lost my virginity, so.
0: She thought you did, or she found out you did?
3: She found out I did.
0: Found out you did. Were they super religious folks, your parents?
3: Not really. My mom is, she's like very spiritual or whatever, so.
1: I guess
3: you could say she's kind of religious. But
1: it's a different kind of crazy.
3: Yeah.
1: All right, what's up with your phone?
3: Huh?
1: Your phone.
3: I don't know. I'm on a cell phone.
1: Oh, okay. You don't have a landline? you can call us up?
3: No? I'm just calling my cell phone so my mom doesn't know I'm calling.
1: Okay, so you're 18. You're done with homeschooling.
0: And what's the question? What would you like?
3: Well, I'm just wondering, like, how to, like, get a social life.
0: Because
3: my mom's always like,
1: go to college.
0: Go to college. Get out of there. Go to college. Move away.
1: When you graduate in homeschooling, what do you get for a diploma? Like a dish towel? Do you know what I mean? Like.

0: What do they have?
1: Placemat.
0: Placemat. Interesting. They're already laminated, so you're in great shape.
1: Yeah.
0: All right. Just put your placemat. Would you frame your placemat? Put it
1: if
0: up like
1: want,
0: in your office?
1: Just have it for dinner. You see it every night when you come eat.
0: Yeah. Harry, you know, I never did pick up my diploma from high school. I got to go back and get that.
1: They ain't going to give it to you. You're paid $3,000 for those book overdue books you owe.
0: No, it was 1995 for We the People. They never did give me my actual certificate because I owed money, so I never got the diploma.
2: Well, your available days, get a GED.
0: Yeah, but you see, I technically have graduated. It's the actual paper that I need. See what I'm saying? They wouldn't physically give me the diploma because I owed the book room money. But I'm sure it's been, it's coming on 20 years. I could just go back there, tell them I forgot about it. They'd probably pull it up and give it to me.
1: It's probably true.
0: Okay. Yeah. And get on that.
1: Make placemat out of it.
0: Jared? Yeah. We got more use out of it.
3: I've called before.
1: Yeah. What's that, Jared?
3: Hello?
0: Jared?
3: Yes.
0: You're 21?
3: Yes, I am.
0: What's your question?
1: What happened last time you called?
3: What's that?
1: Yeah, we just overheard you saying that you called before.
3: Oh, I've called it was a good year and a half, 2 years ago.
1: And what was that about?
3: Actually, it was kind of the same reason I'm calling tonight, about a girl that I was with. It was actually more of like just troubles with the relationship than it is with tonight.
1: Right.
3: It's not really troubles, but I was on hold for about...
0: Okay, hold on a second. Drew, stop talking to people
1: who
0: call the
1: show. You're right.
0: You really want to get with everybody?
1: No, you're right.
0: How many times have I warned you about talking to the callers?
1: No, you would think there'd be something interesting there.
0: No, you get burned every night. Just don't do it. It's your fault at a certain point. Jared?
3: Yes.
0: I'm sorry Drew tried to talk to you.
1: Go ahead. Your question. Go.
3: Okay. Well, I've been with this girl for about a month and a half now.
1: Mm-hmm.
3: And we actually got together kind of, I guess, on a one-night stand, but ended up making it work. And so it's kind of sketchy to begin with, but now she wants to bring something into it that I don't really know if I'm comfortable with.
0: What's that?
3: Well, it's actually it's the guy that answered the phone didn't believe me at first, and he told me it was from a movie. It's supposedly you can have an orgasm if she puts her fingers, you know, in your butt.
0: Right.
3: And so she wants to do that and is telling me that I'll enjoy it. And I'm like, no, I don't think I will.
1: And just massaging the prostate and that's it?
3: I guess so. And she's like, no, it's the best orgasm you'll ever have.
1: No, that's crazy. That's Cosmo BS.
0: Well, maybe it is. How do you know?
1: No.
0: Why no?
1: Because I massage lots of prostates in my professional life.
0: You do?
1: It's not something people really enjoy. Some men are stimulated by it, but most is just an unpleasant experience.
0: Well, it's unpleasant because they got your big eight knuckles up their ass. But
1: you want,
0: why
1: do
0: they
1: want,
0: have a nice dainty lady finger up
1: there? Is that what you're looking for?
3: No.
1: Seriously, no. Jared, shut up for a second. Adam, you really? Is that something big? Okay for you?
0: No. If like a woman, I got too much hair down there.
1: I was saying, presuming they can find Santa's mouth.
0: Yeah. No, not for me personally.
1: No, and I'd say 95% of guys would not find it appealing.
0: But here's the argument. The argument is not, and Harry, you weigh in if you've ever had anyone put a finger up your ass.
2: I'm not an expert in this field.
0: Well, you don't have to be a scientist to have a finger up your ass every once in a while. That's all I'm saying. Here's what I'm saying. Most guys would be uncomfortable with it, and they would not volunteer for it. And if somebody suggested it, they would probably shy away from it. But if it was performed on them properly and possibly effectively, they might enjoy it. We don't know. I would not want to do it myself.
1: Is somebody taking possession of your brain tonight?
0: No, listen.
1: You don't hear what I'm saying. There's a reason guys shy away from that, because it feels awful.
0: I don't know that it feels
1: awful.
0: I'm
1: telling you it does. It does for most guys.
0: Look, it does for most guys, meaning 55 or 60%
1: of
0: guys.
1: No, like 80, 90% of guys.
0: Here's all I'm saying, Drew. If you got me in the right place.
1: Yeah, that's what I was afraid of. You're not Adam Carolla. You're somebody else.
0: No.
1: When you talk like this, I don't even know you.
0: Look,
1: man.
0: I'm not talking about me sitting on a cold tile floor and some inmate trying to rape me with his index finger. I'm talking about a couple glasses of red wine, a little Yanni on the stereo, and a nice lubed up All finger right. Let me put going it to up
1: this.
0: There.
1: Let me put it to
0: I
1: this.
0: I might get into it. I don't know. I don't know.
1: I'm gonna just suggest that you probably won't. However,
0: yes.
1: Let's say you did.
0: Mm-hmm.
1: Would it substantially improve the experience, or is it all still just pizza and it's all good no matter what? And what the hell get into that for in the first place?
0: Well, but listen, Drew.
1: Not that there's anything wrong with it. People, if it felt good, I'd suggest people do it.
0: No. Listen. Here's what we run the risk of on this show. I'm with you. I don't like to try anything or do anything, and I don't like all any of this stuff. I'm with you.
1: Thing is, though, women are being taught that this is a great thing. You're going to make all these guys happy. It's like, no, just hold still. Be there with the guy. He's happy now.
0: Yeah. I agree with that. On the other hand, if some guy wants to give it a whirl,
1: that's fine.
0: I'm not going to try to put a bullet in his head.
1: Of course not. He'll be regretful that he did this.
0: Well, maybe, maybe not. Maybe she'll be regretful. I'm telling
1: yeah,
0: you.
1: Jared, after all, well, that's a good point.
0: You got a lot more to lose on the business end of that finger than you do all being on my end.
1: If
0: of
1: he
0: it.
1: Doesn't like it, he has a way to get back at her, no doubt.
0: Okay. All let's right. Let's take ourselves a little break. We're going to talk about the swinging. We got a couple in here, James and Teresa. Harry Gantz is our guest. He's a documentary filmmaker, and he documented James and Teresa, who are going to be in here in just 1 second. They're going to talk about their lifestyle after this. Hey, everybody. It's the Love Line. I'm Adam Carolla. That is Dr. Drew. Phone number 1-800-LOVE-191. So, for the first hour this evening, we're going to dedicate it to a topic, and the topic is swinging. And we have a couple of guests here. We have James and Teresa, who are swingers, and they were one of the three couples that our documentary filmmaker, Harry Gantz, was following. He does the HBO Taxi Cab Confessions, and this one is called
1: Sex with Strangers.
0: Thank you. And it's opening tomorrow, right?
1: Where is it opening?
0: New Art Theater in Los Angeles.
2: That's right. Opening in the New Art and already opened in Philadelphia, New York, and other cities soon.
0: All right. Drew, you needed to...
1: I don't see it on here.
0: Oh, you don't?
1: No.
0: Oh, all right. That's just bad printing.
1: There we go. It's on the back.
0: Well, that's not your fault, bud. All right. So, James and Teresa, lean up the mic, and let's ask you a few questions. So, you guys travel...
1: Thank you.
0: You guys travel around in an RV?
4: Yes, correct.
0: And, like, on weekends?
4: Mostly, yes. Friday, three-day weekends, four-day weekends, yes.
0: And when you use an RV to have sex in, or use an RV to go from town to town in?
4: We bought it initially because it allows so much freedom. You can park anywhere, watch the sun come up, watch the sun go down. Don't have to worry about DUIs such as that. And it just sort of it was by accident that people would come out to the motorhome once we started hitting on them and such.
0: But you're staying you're working a beat, right? I mean, you're not going into neighboring states and things like that.
5: Oh no, we travel all up and down the California, Oregon, and Washington coast like six times.
0: What's the best swinging state?
5: Actually, we do really well at home, actually, in Washington State.
0: Yeah. The best there, you'd say?
5: Yeah, I think so. Seattle's pretty hot.
4: We're there Seattle. More. Yeah. We're there more.
5: We've been successful in other states.
0: L.A.'s no good now, right?
5: L.A.'s okay. It's just that...
0: But you get some, like, Koreans or Mexicans or something. You don't even know what you're getting anymore.
1: Do people get attached?
5: Well, we like variety now.
0: Well, no, not that they're not attractive people, but they can't understand what you're asking.
4: Especially me.
5: That's all right. That's it, y'all.
1: Do people get attached to you guys? You ever have problems
4: with that? Some have tried, but we have friends, and our friends we do not have sex with, because then you bring that emotional attachment, and they see you otherwise, and so it's just strangers. We just like the...
0: But now, what about repeat business? I mean, let's say you meet a couple or a woman or something that you really like. Obviously, you got to swap numbers with them, right?
1: Teresa's pointing at something.
5: I'm pointing at Calvin, Julie, and Sarah. They were repeat business.
0: Right.
5: And that's actually how we met Harry and Joe through them, and that's how we got involved with the documentary.
0: And when you guys would pull the RV up, I'm picturing the Good Sam Club. Drew, can't turn that pager off, even in the middle of one of my spectacular jokes. I was going to say pager. Oh, you look at it and say that, Drew, they're going to swing at you. When you pull the RV up in front of a club and you go in, you meet somebody, are you meeting one person or you meeting a couple?
5: Well, it depends on
0: who we
5: meet that evening.
0: What's the average?
5: We meet couples a lot, and then sometimes we meet single men or single women. So it just it really all depends on chemistry and who we meet that evening.
0: And how does it work if you do you two walk up together and start talking to somebody, or does Teresa go up there and act as the bait, or how does it work? I mean, how do you get in to telling people about swinging?
4: Actually, we work as a tag team. We have what we call a pregame, a game, and a postgame. And when we're getting ready and getting dressed and such, and we're talking about our fantasies that night, we decide what it is that we might want to do. We go out, and if we accomplish what we go out for, we call that the game. And then we go in and we just split up, and we just go talk to people, introduce ourselves, and tell people what we're about. And if they take it wrong, we say, excuse me, and walk away.
5: We're very honest with people.
0: You're right up there.
5: Right, we're very, very blunt. I come up to women and I say, gosh, you know, you got beautiful eyes. You are so sexy. Ooh, do you like girls? And if they say yes, then I say, right on. Come on out and let's talk for a little while.
0: Right. And James, are you talking to women? Or are you talking to men? What do you guys get, like, through the mobile home there? I mean, what is it, 60% women? 70% women?
4: We're more successful with couples, actually, because we focus on couples. Yes, we're a married couple, so we focus on couples.
0: Now, so you have sex with the woman, the man has sex with Teresa, right?
4: And Teresa has sex with the woman also.
0: Right. Now, you ever worry that at some point when you're halfway into this guy's wife, he's going to change his mind and go upside your head with a tire iron or something?
4: We're a good judge of character, and usually we have talked to them and communicated long enough before that to see what kind of personality they have. If we see the guy is pushing the woman into doing it, that's a bad sign, mm-hmm. and that's the guys you watch out for, and you just stay away.
0: Right, just oral. Mm-hmm. I get it. Mm-hmm. And the trailer must be a mess at them. No, you must have to mop up. I like to go through that place with a black light and really see what's going on in there.
1: In the middle of
0: big drain. Set up like a... It's just...
5: just hose it down.
0: Yeah, that's nice. I like a monkey cage. Yeah, just have that sprayed concrete everywhere.
1: Now, Teresa, it sounds like one of the goals for you, though, is to get with the woman.
5: I do like the affectionate side of a woman that, say, as a man, James cannot give me. Mm-hmm. And, you know, it's more of that cuddling and coziness that a woman, and the feminine portion of it, that, you know, as a man, he's wonderful, and he's very emotionally supportive, but he doesn't give me that feminine.
1: Have you ever had times in your life when you were primarily lesbian, or is that...
5: Actually, my first sexual experience was with a girl when I was very young, and I can remember back to about 6 years old when I would, like, take dad's, you know, girly magazines off the back of the toilet and take them and hide them out in my little place out in the field, my little hiding spot, and I'd tear the pictures out of the pretty ones that I liked. And so I've had fantasies about women from a very young age.
1: How old were you when you had the first sexual experience with a woman?
5: Oh, I think I was around 8 years old.
1: Eight. Mm-hmm. And was it with another eight-year-old?
5: Yes, around my age. Mm-hmm. She was a neighborhood girl.
0: Yeah, good times.
5: Yeah.
0: All right, you want to take some calls, or do you want to keep talking, or what do you want to do?
1: Mm.
0: Oh, Drew, aren't we supposed to put a call out for calls regarding this topic?
1: Yeah, for these guys. If people have questions about their lifestyle or what happened to you, or just want to ask questions, help us get into this discussion, now's the time.
0: And what do you guys do for money?
5: Work.
1: How did you guys meet?
4: We were working in the same hospital. I was a paramedic, and Teresa was a nurse, and we met and started talking. I taught her to sailboard in Panama City, and one thing led to another.
1: Didn't you say something about her being a helicopter pilot?
5: Yeah, I'm also a helicopter pilot in the Army National Guard, and by the way, that is one of the areas that one of us people are losing our jobs, unfortunately, in 2002. We're still being pursued because of...
0: Oh, yeah. That makes sense.
5: Yeah, well...
1: What?
5: It's sad, but I've always kept my professional life separate from my play life. And yet, of course, when the documentary came out, that wasn't enough. And 19 years of service as a helicopter pilot, and my commendable service,
1: by the way.
5: So
1: you're losing your job with the Army Reserve.
5: National Guard.
1: And this is because a superior officer didn't like...
5: Like the film, even though they paid to see it. You know, it was on pay-per-view, so it's not like, you know, they could have went out and rented it or anything. But
0: it was pay-per-view, huh?
5: Well, it was Showtime originally.
0: Mm-hmm. Yeah. Well, listen, you know, I understand that it makes sense now why you got canned from this gig. And I'm sympathetic to your plight. I also understand... We deal, when I do other TV shows with stuff, we're trying to deal with cops or firemen or this or that, and they're all real uptight about being on camera.
1: Anytime you're in a
0: It's that way within professional sports, too, by the way.
1: Anytime you're in a militaristically structured system, hospitals are that way, too. Firemen, I imagine, mm-hmm. same thing. We have superior officers who have a sort of their own rear end they're trying to cover in terms of how they present their team or their community, that kind of thing.
5: I just think it's unfortunate in today's day and age that even if you can be professional at work and keep your personal life separate, which I have gone to great lengths to do.
0: Well, you made a movie, though.
5: Right.
0: Well, but it's not that...
5: It's not like I showed up in my uniform
0: But
2: it's quite ironic because you can't imagine how many people in the military that we met as we went looking for subjects in swing clubs throughout America.
0: Oh, listen, these are scary people in the military. Plus, they kill people. It's all full of that, the world, you know? Like, we can never get a hockey player to come on this show because they're very uptight, the organizations, they don't want them talking about sex or sexual matters. Meanwhile, the sport is a bunch of angry guys from the Soviet Union and Canada beating the crap out of one another with sticks. It's basically the sport.
1: Yeah. Mm-hmm.
0: Just beating the F out of each other on frozen blocks of ice. But they're worried about the delicate sensibilities of the fans. I don't know. Meanwhile, there's a riot if there's not a fight during the game. It doesn't make any sense at all. In the military, yeah, for people who make a living off killing people that are shorter than they are.
5: But they contradict themselves, though. There's a Captain David Donovan who came out and said he was bisexual. They're forcing him to stay in because of the money they supposedly spent on his training. And yet...
0: Was he a fighter pilot or something?
5: No, he was military police.
1: But that's getting into the whole sexual orientation issue, which is... different territory.
0: Yeah, that's a hotbed there.
1: Yeah, that's
0: what kind of choppers did you fly, by the way?
5: I flew the Huey and the Skycrane, CH-54.
0: What's a Skycrane? Is that the twin?
5: No,
1: it looks like
5: a big grasshopper,
1: yeah,
5: right?
1: It's a big empty thing you lower down and sort of lift it up.
0: I know, but I was asking if it was the twin. What's the one that has
5: a
0: twin rotor on it?
5: A Chinook is a tandem rotor.
0: Yeah, you don't want to fly that one. That's the one Godzilla smacks out
5: of. Right, exactly.
0: And that Skycrane, that gets whacked out of the air by like Mothra, but the Huey. That's a good looking.
5: It's a good old workhorse. Yeah, it's a great aircraft.
0: Gee, that thing's like probably 40 years old now.
5: Yeah, it's older than me.
0: All right, let's talk to Eric, who's 36. Eric.
6: Hey.
0: What's up?
6: Hey, I just wanted to call up and say hello to James.
7: Hi.
0: Has he had sex with your wife?
6: What's that?
0: Has he banged your wife recently?
6: No. Okay. I work with him.
0: Oh, okay.
6: I just call up to say, you know, most people get. You know, think of a swinger saying, oh, he's a bad guy, but I just want to tell everybody he's just a good guy.
0: Well, I think America knows that now.
6: Yeah.
0: If not from this show, from the movie, at least.
6: Yeah.
0: All right, well, thanks, Eric.
6: Hey, it's all good times.
0: All right, take care of yourself there, buddy.
1: All good times, huh?
0: Yeah. Yeah, I like James and Teresa. It's a nice combination. Drew, what are you doing there?
1: I'm waiting for them to put a call up here that pertains to James Lee.
0: How do you know that's what it is?
1: I'm suspicious that's what's going to be there.
0: All right. Well, maybe we should take ourselves a break.
1: That'd be good.
0: It's time anyway. James and Teresa are here tonight. They are a swinging couple. They were the subject, or one of the subjects, of Harry Gantz's documentary, which is called Sex with Strangers, and going to be on in the New Art Theater coming up tomorrow, right? The 3rd?
1: Yeah.
0: So go out and check that out. We'll take a little break. We'll be right back. Hey, everybody. It's Loveline. I'm Adam Carolla. That is Dr. Drew over there. No, Dr. Drew's not over there. Dr. Drew's on the phone talking to the hospital. Oh, with his pager. Can't even put the goddamn thing on vibrate. That's how much commitment he has to you. Not this job. You. You, the listener. But I'm here. I'm here every step of the way until I get my hairy, sorry ass out of here in about an hour and 15 minutes and never look back. James and Teresa is our guest tonight, along with Harry Gantz. James and Teresa are a swinging couple. You guys are married?
5: We are.
4: Seven and a half years.
0: 7.5 years. And they travel around in a RV, and they meet couples at clubs, and they have sex with them, and they seem relatively happy. Also, Harry has made himself a movie, which... did you make this movie with your brother, by the way? And sorry for talking to you when you weren't on a microphone.
2: Yeah, my brother Joe and I did it together, and we've been working together for many years making films.
0: I'll tell you, someone ought to make a documentary on how you can make documentaries with your brother, because I can't go over to my sister's house for more than about 18 minutes without trying to strangle her. I couldn't imagine trying to do anything with my family other than eat. I'm working with my family. I don't know how you pull that off.
2: Well, it can be volatile at times, but it's also rewarding, and it works out quite well. We have a shorthand, so you know, you don't have to go through all the things that
0: right,
2: a stranger and get to be a partner with.
0: Right. All right. Well, anyway, it's called Sex with Strangers. It's a documentary, and it's going to be opening at the New Art Theater out here in Los Angeles tomorrow, and it's also in Philadelphia, New York, are going to be opening in other major cities as well.
2: Exactly.
0: All right. So anyway, Drew is on the phone with the hospital, and let's talk to Eric, who's 28. Eric?
8: Yes. Hi.
0: Hey.
8: I saw the movie Sex with Strangers.
0: You did.
8: And I just want to tell James and Teresa, you came off as very cute and very loving.
5: Yeah, thank you.
0: They come off that way in person as well.
8: Now, I had a question. In the movie, it seemed like you folks were kind of good friends with Calvin and Sarah and the other woman.
5: Julie. Yes, yes, we knew them.
8: Now, in the movie, he just comes off as a big a-hole, while Sarah seems really sad and pathetic, and I was wondering if that was amplified because of the movie or if that was their general dynamic.
5: Calvin, yeah, Calvin is a manipulative type guy. That's just the way he is. And, you know, he wants his cake and eat it too. But don't feel sorry for Sarah because she puts herself in that situation. She likes being the victim, and that's the way she plays it off.
1: Yeah, but people like being a victim, that's a very, very sad.
5: It can be sad. And, oh, yeah, and it's very emotional. Some of the scenes between them are very emotional, you know, scenes. And even as a person who knows them, it was difficult for me to watch. But it is the way they are. And Sarah has broken from the trio and has gone off to law school. So she's doing better.
8: Are you still in contact with her?
5: No, not anymore. Last time I saw her was probably about 6 months ago.
0: Hey, how much nudity is in this picture?
8: There's a decent degree.
0: All right.
8: I think you'd be happy, Adam.
0: Thank you.
4: Good strap-on scene.
0: Oh, it was a good strap-on scene.
5: Oh, yeah.
0: Oh, wait a minute. Oh, that's, yeah, okay, that's not one of the ladies with you.
5: Oh, no, it's my strap-on on Julie ladies. And Sarah.
0: Oh, okay, that's good, that's acceptable, then that's the way God intended strap-on to be used.
5: Yeah, right, exactly.
0: Old Testament, right? I can't remember. Drew, look that up on the computer during the break.
1: Hezekiah begat, okay.
0: Yeah, that's right. Begat's just another word for gave it in the ass.
1: Yeah.
0: Isn't it?
1: To Ruth, yes.
0: That's what it means to me, yes. Nick?
9: Yes.
0: You're 28?
9: No, I'm actually 35.
0: Yeah, I don't know why I said that. It says that up there.
9: Okay.
0: I was looking at the last screen or something.
9: Well,
0: what's up?
9: Here's the deal. I've been married for 15 years, and my wife has had 3 kids. And I love her very much, but, you know, she's all stretched out, you know, kind of down there, and she's not very sexually active. And once I got, you know, she got a little bit drunk, and she said, hey, you know, if you could do it right now, let's do a threesome right now. And it never happened because I didn't have anything.
1: Yeah, but no. But this is not, will you agree, this is not the way you get into that kind of, this is a relationship that's having trouble and they need to
5: right,
1: work. Yeah.
5: Right, you need to be good communicators first and you need to work out your problems before you go and try something like this because it'll just cause more problems.
1: Now, I suspect your wife drinks a little bit regularly, right?
9: No, actually, she doesn't drink at all.
0: Well, how is it that you were supposed to wrestle up a second vagina with 15 minutes? Let's notice.
9: Visa Krebs, she just wanted to, she said, all right, if you could do it right now, let's do it. And she had a friend of hers that I tried to get it going, but nothing ever happened. And
0: so you just grabbed her phone book and started cold calling?
1: I mean, she doesn't smoke pot every day, doesn't do something every day?
9: No, not at all. She's one of those holy rollers, you know, banging the Bible, and I just kind of go with the flow.
0: Wow.
9: And
0: sounds like you guys have a lot to talk about over there.
9: Yeah.
0: Well, wait a minute, Drew. Why do you say that? Because this is the kind of thing that a woman who didn't drink very often might do. She might get loaded and get a little out of her mind.
1: That's stuff alcoholics do when they're sort of in that, you know.
0: Well, maybe she was just sort of calling his bluff.
1: She still may have the gene, just doesn't really express it very
0: much. All right, but she also knew that Nick, what do you do for a living?
9: I'm a sales rep.
1: Just out of curiosity, was her dad an alcoholic or her mom or something?
9: Absolutely not. They're both the nicest people you can ever meet.
1: Nothing's wrong with alcohol. I'm not saying alcoholics are bad people. But
0: no, they're better people.
9: No, they don't drink at all.
0: All right.
1: But is it because they're...
0: No, look, she knew that Nick was not going to be able to hop in the minivan and go scour up a lady in 15 or 20 minutes, so she just put it out there.
1: You know how I get that instinct about this? I'm talking to Doug.
0: I farted, that's what
9: that is. I don't know. I think, things are okay at home. I mean, you know, you try to do the best you can with the kids and all, but a buddy of mine... he goes down and gets this, he has this 20-year-old prostitute, and, you know, he brings her to her, to his office, and, you know, he invited me a couple times, and we kind of, were with her a few times, so I, in my mind, thinking, well, let's get this, you know, college student, and, next time she says, hey, let's go for it, I'll have something ready to go.
1: Yeah. You've already been with a prostitute.
9: Yeah. Yeah.
1: Just be aware, this is a very disturbed situation for your relationship.
0: How many kids do you have?
9: Three.
0: Yeah, you got three kids, Nick. That's it. Listen, screwballs. You got to make a decision. It's like, it's the same one you make with the car. I said the minivan. Look, you want to drive a Porsche? Fine, but you can't have three kids.
5: Right.
0: Now, you want to have the three kids? You got to drive the minivan. That's it. It's the same thing with your relationship. You are going to be humping a minivan for the rest of your life.
1: You're
0: traveling around in an RV having sex with drunken people on Saturday night.
1: And the way he's thinking about his wife is impaired. He's I mean, he's not working with this relationship. He's sort of looking at her as an object, and she's sort of worn out and no good anymore. So I still love her. Love her. She's great. But the big pieces of their relationship are sort of missing, and the important pieces, and they need to work on reestablishing that.
5: And using the alcohol for her to be uninhibited so that she would actually try something different, you know, which would be totally out of her norm, and then she's going to regret it later. Unless it's part of her true personality, you know, she's not going to be happy if she tries that, and she may regret it.
0: James, how old are you, if you don't mind me?
4: 45.
0: Mm-hmm. You're almost, well, I'll be 38 in a few weeks, but I've already lost my will to live. I mean, it's hard to get me out of the house. I can I sit home and beat off to the same porn, and I couldn't even go out and rustle up a hooker, not on a moral issue or financial issue. Just
1: motivation.
0: I can't motivate. Yeah. I can't motivate. How do you motivate? I mean, your penis must really pull you along.
5: He's got a great penis. I mean, really, he's just got great energy, and he can go for a long time, and
0: yeah.
5: He's got great control. He has the best control I've ever seen in any man.
0: Really?
5: Period.
0: I mean,
5: he does
0: not have the orgasm
5: He can come just a little bit and then stop it.
0: Really?
5: I have never been able to see anybody do that. He can do that.
0: Just one
5: come
0: shot?
5: Just a little bit. Let it drip, and then he'll keep
0: suck
5: going.
0: Suck it back in?
5: Suck it back in and keep going.
0: No, he doesn't suck it back
5: he's got great control.
0: But that would be nice. That's got to be your next documentary, Harry. Find a guy who can just let that tether stretch out and right back in.
2: Well, certainly there was enough material just following James and Teresa for one documentary, but we wanted to show a more total view of the lifestyle.
0: I understand.
4: You know, in answer to your question, Dr. Drew could probably... shed light on this, but I very well could have a sexual addiction.
0: Oh, yeah.
4: I mean, I could have that, but I've decided instead of spending money on a psychiatrist to have something fixed that I do not want fixed, I'll just support the economy and travel around in an RV and satisfy
1: are you an addict? Were you an addict anytime?
4: Nope.
1: So it fits more with sexual compulsivity, but what's interesting is you've taken these things, you've sort of integrated them, you've made a plan, you've made something that works for you two out of it.
0: Well, it's an interesting point, which is as we know, whatever your thing is, that's your thing. I mean, we say this all the time. I like the big breasts. Drew is more gay, so he likes the modest breasts. But there's guys who like the kids. There's guys who like everything under the sun. And you're not going to talk these guys out of liking what they like any sooner or any easier than you're going to talk me out of liking what I like, which is the big cans. I've liked them since junior high. I like them now, and I imagine I will take those big cans to my grave, God willing.
4: They actually filmed the breast augmentation for Teresa in the film.
0: Oh, they did?
5: Yes. Oh, yeah.
4: I like big cans, too.
0: Smooth.
1: That'll be clutching.
0: Hey, did you guys drive the RV here? Cause,
4: no.
5: We didn't. We flew.
0: Because I got 5 minutes at the 11 o'clock hour.
5: Right on.
4: We got the baby oil.
1: Yeah,
4: that
1: was great control, too.
0: Here's my point, though. I think what James is saying is you know, he's a 45-year-old guy. He doesn't, you know, he could spend 50 grand sitting on the therapist's couch and trying to get himself to change, not really effectively changing, at least changing his actions, but not his mind. He's not hurting anybody. He's got a partner that is okay with his lifestyle. So go out and live it. It's not not heroin, and it's not child pornography. All right. Drew has something to say, but we don't have enough time for him to say it, which is a great day. I want to thank James and Teresa for coming in here, and also Harry Gantz for coming in here and shedding some light on this topic, and ask people to go out and see this movie, Sex with Strangers. It's at the New Art out here in Los Angeles. It opens tomorrow, and then it's going to be opening nationwide in select theaters. Yes?
5: And if you want to contact us, you can contact on the website. It's sexwithstrangersthemovie.com, and there's a link to our email there as well.
0: All right. We'll take a quick break, and we'll be right back.

0: Hey, everybody. Love Line. All right. Well, that's it for the first hour of swinging. And then we'll move on to the more traditional second hour of Love Line. But I got to say, I enjoyed those folks.
1: Yeah.
0: They were sort of more together than I anticipated.
1: Right. Likeable. No, yeah. No chaos they could detect, anyway.
0: No. And I think what we talk about on this show is that about 90% of stuff that seems a little deviant or a little bit weird, it's usually being motivated or propelled by something dark and something that sort of needs tending to, something that needs taking care of. But sometimes you meet people that lead a certain lifestyle or engage in certain behaviors, and there's that sort of 10%. Well, they're sort of sane and sort of okay, and
1: it's almost like a fetish for them. It's
0: we
1: like
0: give
1: a
0: them a
1: piece.
0: Pass.
1: Yeah, it's almost a little, because they both had the history. I mean, Teresa was sexually abused at age 8.
0: Well, a little bit.
1: Yeah, and
0: maybe.
1: And he was kind of sexually compulsive, but they made this thing work for them.
0: Right.
1: Yeah.
0: Right. Here's our feeling. I don't want to speak for Drew, but I'm going to speak for Drew. Drew, don't talk.
1: Right.
0: We don't really care what you do as long as you're doing it for the right reasons.
1: And you know, you're doing it in a way that's not harmful to yourself, that works for you. Let's put it that way.
0: Yeah, but in a sense, like if you want a piercing, a penis, aggressive penis piercing because your father, some tribesman from New Guinea.
1: Right.
0: And
1: it's a long ritual tradition in your family.
0: Or it's just something you've always been interested in,
1: yeah,
0: or something like that, and everything else is fine, fine. But if it's because the guy lived next door to you growing up molested you,
1: right,
0: and now you're going to take control over your life by putting a spear through your penis,
1: yeah,
0: we'd rather you get a little therapy and correct it that way rather than putting the spear through your penis.
1: Because we know the spear through the penis won't solve anything, and there'll be yet many, many more problems.
0: Many more spears to,
1: yes,
0: go through the penis. Javier?
2: Yeah.
0: You're 23?
2: Right.
0: What's up?
2: Well, actually kind of disappointed that those swingers kind of left. I know Dr. Drew will be able to answer the question. My problem is that in relationships, I usually have a tendency to get a little bit too jealous, a little too fast, like as if my girlfriend was talking to a guy or a friend, talking friendly to the guy, which seems like flirting to me. I'll trip off of it, maybe think like a week down the road when I can't get a hold of her, maybe she's with that person.
1: Yeah, you're a little bit old to be still engaged in that kind of preoccupation.
0: 23.
1: That's sort of, it's okay, it's on the outer edge, outer rim of that age range.
0: I don't know, you could be around.
1: I mean, 17 to 19 is really the sweet spot for that.
0: Well, that's the sweet spot for just being completely out of control as far as not even knowing how to manage your feelings at all when it comes to women and just being a whole bundle of nerves.
1: Yeah.
0: But then the slightly more aggressive, jealous stuff, that can go on up until like late 20s usually.
1: Right. But
2: it's like where you get that gut feeling. And that's about it. That's as far as I'll take it. I mean, I'm not going to confront her about it because it's like I know I'm more than likely just tripping off of myself, off of my insecurities.
1: And that's fine. It's just realize that when you have issues of abandonment and self-worth, you believe people are going to leave you, so you cling so tightly to try to prevent them from leaving, or as a way of trying to gain mastery over it, you push them away. That's sort of the human impulse. But if you can contain yourself and it's just one of these passing uncomfortable feelings, you learn to deal with that with time.
0: Yeah. Also, believe me, guys, a lot of those crazy feelings, a lot of that energy, a lot of that stuff you have starts to slowly...
1: First the testosterone levels drop, then you slowly die. And it all...
0: Well, it's basically, here's life for a guy. And it's sad, but from zero to... Actually, I just heard this report where after, I think, 35 for a guy and, like, 27 for a woman, you start to decrease, at least as far as your reproductive stuff goes.
1: Oh,
0: but
1: yeah,
0: as a guy, from 0 to, 33, 34, 35, you're growing, growing, growing, and then you hit the top of the mountain, and the rest of your life you spend trying not to slide down the backside of the mountain. You would like to sort of creep down.
1: Not tumble down.
0: Right.
1: Yeah.
0: Isn't that basically it?
1: That's it.
0: So
1: enjoy.
0: As you start getting to the crest of the mountain, though, you start slowing down as you near the summit.
1: Mm-hmm.
0: It's that much like climbing Everest. You know, you're making pretty good time around the base, And as you get to the top, the snow gets thick, the wind kicks up, and you're not moving too fast once you get to the top. And then you tumble down the backside. Melissa?
3: Yes?
0: You're 17?
3: Hi.
0: What's up?
3: First of all, I want to say, Dr. Drew, you're a genius.
1: Thank you.
3: And Adam, you're cool, too.
1: I wish that were true.
0: Thank you.
3: All right. Well, actually, I'm really sorry, but I lied on my question.
1: Well, hang on a second. But what the question was is something I wanted to comment on, so let me bring it up. It says she's pregnant with her cousin's baby. Should she be worried about birth defects? And there was some recent study. Well, let her ask her question, whatever it is.
0: No.
1: There was some recent stuff that suggested that all this concern about first cousins having babies, probably completely unfounded.
0: Really?
1: Probably completely not a biological issue.
0: Just cooked up so cousins wouldn't have
1: it. Yeah, it's a social issue, and people, you know, it's kind of a freakish way to go through life having a family that has poor boundaries like that, and it's unhealthy emotionally, but it appears that the biological risks are few, if any.
0: All right, here's the deal, Drew. We cannot reward people who make false claims on this show with an opportunity to ask a question.
1: Why don't you give her a chance to tell you what the question is, Damien?
4: No. Just because she called you a genius?
1: She's
4: because
1: she was nice to us. Exactly.
0: No, she lied. That's it. Kevin, consequences, Drew. You know how important that is. You're 15. What's up, Kevin?
5: Well, about 3 weeks, 3 days ago, I was a virgin, and now I'm not, and it was my first time ever having sex. And about 3 minutes into it, when we hit climax, I just passed out.
1: We hit climax, or you hit climax?
5: I hit climax.
0: Yeah. We didn't hit anything.
5: Yeah.
0: She hit the pillow.
1: You passed out after having
5: climax. I just passed out on the floor for, she told me it was about like 45 minutes.
1: 45 minutes? You were unconscious?
5: Yeah, and I haven't gone to school this whole week.
1: Why? Why?
5: Because I'm like messed up. I just don't feel right. And
1: did you shake or anything? Did she see you?
5: I don't know. I wasn't awake. I wasn't.
1: No. That's an important call. You
0: speaking of unconscious, I had a big fart fly in here, Kevin. Woo! Drew's going to be unconscious for about 45 minutes. Oh, that was a nice one.
4: Stop it.
0: I'm fanning it over toward Drew using the flyer.
5: Okay.
1: You know why I wear sweatshirts in here, too, by the way.
0: Yep, shields
1: extra
0: up.
1: Protection. Shields up, baby.
4: Is that why you had the people leave early?
0: Yeah, I felt a big fart coming on about 20 minutes ago.
1: All right. Anderson, you would love this. Kevin, this is a pretty serious deal here, right? We don't know what happened to you, whether or not it was some sort of intracranial bleeding or low blood pressure or cardiac problem.
0: 45 minutes,
1: That's a big deal, being I don't care what
0: it
1: the
0: is,
1: circumstances.
0: But, you know, it was a chick. It was 9 minutes.
5: There's this other thing. We didn't use, like, a regular condom. We used, like, this new Trojan condom that's, like, it gives you, like, it warms you up or something. And I asked one of my friends, I called him, and he said that I might have, like, an allergic reaction or something.
1: No, that was not, Kevin, this is a neurologic, this is a serious thing.
5: Okay.
1: You need to see someone, a doctor, about this. And if you want to say you were masturbating and passed out, go ahead. But
0: oh, that's going to save some face.
1: Well, if he doesn't want to, that's nice. But it's something that needs to be taken care of immediately. The possibilities are really quite substantial here. Yeah. Maybe it's nothing. There is.
0: Maybe it's bogus.
1: Maybe it's bogus. There is syncope after urinating and sometimes after orgasm. That's really rare.
0: Tell me about my fart or? No, the syncope? What's syncope?
1: Passing out.
0: Oh, all right. Good time.
1: But it's unconsciousness. I mean, God, it could be anything.
0: Mm-hmm. Are you ready to rock here?
1: Yeah, let's go.
0: All right, Brad. Dude, come on, please. How dare you? Drop that shield. Thank you.
1: Boop.
0: Brad, you're 22.
6: Yeah.
0: What's up?
6: Well, my ex-girlfriend, I found out that she had little cuts on her, and I asked her what she was doing, and she said that she was just doing it to herself.
0: Uh-huh.
6: And then she asked me if I would do it to her because she thought it was, like, intimate.
1: Intimate to sort of, yeah.
6: Like something, and I don't vibe with that too well, so.
1: No, I would suspect you wouldn't want to cut on the flesh.
6: Yeah.
1: That's not exactly the coolest thing to be doing. But I could see where she... Yeah, I could see that kind of thinking.
6: I was wondering just what was up, I guess. But.
1: Well, it's not something minor. It's a real sign of serious psychological distress.
6: Oh, wow. shut up, Sean. Sorry.
0: What the hell was that? His friend?
1: Yeah.
0: Is that a human being?
1: Or a dog?
0: I think it was a human being.
1: Yeah.
0: So anyway, Drew, what were we saying to him?
1: Just that people cutting is a sign of serious psychological distress, and she needs to be dealt with, and he needs not sort of reinforce that or get involved with it. Just make sure she's under proper care.
0: All right. We got waiting on a couple of calls because we cleared off a few due to the fact that we had a lot of swinger questions. So I think this would be an opportunity for me to once again castigate the weathermen in the in this community. I don't know, Drew, if you happen to catch the news Sunday night, but of course after the rain that never came on Sunday.
1: Yeah.
0: Well. Took a look at the five-day forecast, and lo and behold, I think it was Wednesday, possibly today.
1: Right.
0: That's when the storm was coming.
1: Oh, good.
0: And I guess my question to these people is, do you ever get tired of being wrong? Or are you just used to it by now? Do you know what I'm saying?
1: I hear you.
0: And at what point do you just shut up? You just shut up and go about your way. And here's what I'd like to do, Drew, and tell me if you wouldn't watch this news.
1: Okay.
0: Here's the news I would like, I'd like to do. You, if the weather is not going to be within 7 degrees above or below the current day's weather.
1: No weather.
0: No weather.
1: Good.
0: Don't need you. If we don't see you, that means it's status quo.
1: No change in the weather.
0: We're in Southern California.
1: Yeah.
0: Well, if you're in the middle of June and it's 87 degrees, the high for the day, and we all know the next day, it'll be 86, it might be 88. Mm-hmm. But if it's not within 7... you don't say anything.
1: All right, good.
0: So no
1: except
0: weather.
1: What do you do, though, if it goes up 2 degrees a day? You know what I'm saying? So at the end of 10 days, it's 100 now degrees.
0: Well, then you're allowed to come in and say something when it's going to be 7 from the last time you spoke.
1: Okay.
0: You understand?
1: Yes, yes.
0: So if it's 85 on a Tuesday, and by the time you get up to a Friday, it's going to be within,
1: right.
0: Then you come in and talk.
1: Right.
0: Now, here's the deal. You don't come in and talk. Unless it's 7, and if you do come in and talk and it doesn't go within 7, you get a strike.
1: And what happens after 3 strikes?
0: S-canned.
1: S-canned, or how about just a caning or something? So really gratify the viewers.
0: No, yes. Then you must come on, and I'd like a teary apology.
1: Yes, yes.
0: And I would like to compose the letter that you will read on the air. Something, something, something about being an a-hole, something about wasting our time, and again, a teary and humble apology. Now, that is one time we see. The other time you get to step out is when it's going to rain.
1: Mm.
0: But again, if it doesn't rain, you get a strike. And number 3, when the wind is going to be more than 8 knots, about 10 miles an hour,
1: then you can
0: pipe up again. But again, if it doesn't happen, you're screwed. So you really have to pick and choose your moments.
1: You got
0: to
1: be right.
0: Because here's the problem. And I think this is what we're running into, and certainly in this part of the country. These guys have themselves like a 4, 5, 6 minute segment every night. But here's the problem. Nothing's going on.
1: Yeah.
0: So what do you do? You start making claims, you start speculating, you start looking down the week, start speculating what's going on a Friday, on a Monday, and conversely, because it's apparently not much of a science, and because you guys are mostly folks that couldn't get into like veterinarian or chiropractic school, and you just fell back on this. I mean, you're essentially used car salesmen with a degree. Well, let's face it. Let's face it. These guys are used car salesmen with junior college degrees. Now you got to kill time, so you just start making a bunch of stuff, and we, like idiots, watch, listen, and think there's some merit to it because you're standing in front of a Doppler radar and you're pointing at something that's going on in the Gulf Stream. It never happens. So just please shut up. And I'd like to institute this, Drew. And I would watch any news channel that did this. And what's wrong with the apology? You guys have been wrong now 2 times. It's going to rain Sunday. It's not going to rain Sunday.
1: What would they do without the comic relief provided by the weatherman always? And then the chatty, upbeat.
0: Yeah, these guys are idiots.
1: Come on.
0: They're just idiots. Do you see the way they dress?
1: All right, let's go.
0: Come on, Drew. These are world-class jackasses who need to find new gigs.
1: Come
0: They're
1: on.
0: Jackasses.
1: Not the ones I met. Really not.
0: Well, they just come on and lie.
1: Well, then what else are they going to do? They're giving the information for then the National Weather Bureau ought to be chastised and caned also.
0: Just don't say anything. You're performing a disservice to the public by leading them to believe that something is going to go on that doesn't go on.
1: Right.
0: I'm saying we should sue them. Jenny?
7: Yes.
0: You're 21?
7: Yes.
0: What's up?
7: Hi. I had a question regarding anal sex.
0: Fantastic.
7: Yeah, I thought you'd be happy about that. I'm calling because my boyfriend of about 4 years and I have been trying to have anal sex, and it's just not happening. I'm experiencing, like, a lot of pain, and I'll start crying, and then it kills the mood and everything. So I'm wondering if there's, like, a secret, like, well, not secret, but, like, a certain position that makes it, you know, facilitates it, makes it easier, or, you know, should I just get really drunk and then be with a help, or...
1: Why can't you accept...
0: You start crying?
7: No, no. Well, like, because I get upset, because I want to do it so bad, but...
1: Why do you want to do it so bad?
7: Because, well, part of it, I'm curious, because, you know, it's
1: okay,
7: like,
1: well, you've tried it 100 times.
0: You gotta be.
1: You've tried it 100 times, and it hurts intensely. Your body is telling you this is not right for you.
7: Mm-hmm.
1: Okay, so there's your curiosity satisfied. So why are you so intent on doing this?
7: Well, because he really, really wants it. And
1: right. Well, guess what? He can live without it.
7: I mean, because I've never bled or anything. It's like I get so worked up about, you know, and I get mad at, like, disappointed in myself that, but I, you know, I'm in pain. Yeah.
1: What if he, like, wanted you to, like, poke your eyeball until it...
7: Well, I know what you mean. I understand, but I don't know. It's like I see in porn, and it's like the girls can just do it so easy, and I just wonder, you know, how in the world can they do that, and, you know, because...
0: Oh, hold on. You ever watch sports?
1: Yeah.
7: Do I watch sports?
1: Yeah, watch like
0: see a guy dunk a basketball.
7: Ever
0: wonder why they can do that and you can't do that?
7: Yeah.
1: Same deal.
0: Yeah, cocaine.
7: So you don't think if I, you know, just.
0: Oh, listen. What's wrong with you? What's wrong with you?
7: I don't know.
0: Who screwed with you? Where's your dad? What did he do to you?
7: My dad didn't do anything to me.
0: Aha! He neglected you.
7: No, actually, my parents are happily married, and my boyfriend and I have a pretty good relationship. It's just something we want to do. And
0: right, hold on, I got another one cooking for Drew. Drew, don't open the door. Come on, bud.
7: Don't get mad, Drew.
0: I just fanned it over at him. It's great. That's been a while, Drew.
1: Shield up.
0: Shields up. Yeah. Hey, Jenny.
7: Yeah.
0: You weren't meant to do anal.
1: Now, really? What you could really cause yourself some harm.
0: Yeah. And then listen, if he keeps pressuring you, he's not ending. Loving you. All right.
7: Yeah.
0: All right.
7: All right.
0: You guys have been together for how long?
7: Almost 4 years.
0: And you're 21.
7: Mm-hmm.
0: Nah, that's it. It's over. That's enough.
7: Oh.
0: Drew, would you agree?
1: It's suspicious for that, yeah.
0: Drew's lightheaded because of my gas. He still knows you guys should break up. Right,
7: oh,
0: Drew?
7: Oh, my goodness.
1: I'm lightheaded. I'm just confused. I'm delirious.
0: Just disoriented. He's got these breathing through his shirt right now. Look, you guys been together since you were 17?
7: 18, yeah. 18.
0: All right. Time to break up. 4 years. This anal, this is an omen. Anal omen. It's not a bad movie title, is
1: ooh.
0: It?
1: Ooh.
0: Anal omen?
1: So, yeah.
0: The devil meets Uranus.
1: It could be something about talking to dead people.
0: I hear dead people fart.
1: The anal omen from the other side.
0: He was eating broccoli. Alexis?
8: Uh-huh.
0: You're 22?
8: Yes, I am.
0: Yeah. What's up?
1: What's up?
8: I was wondering what the effect of taking Viagra would be on a woman.
1: Well, it's not been completely studied yet, but there are occasional reports of women having really very strongly positive responses to it. It's designed really just to increase the blood flow to that area in men, and it just causes erection. It doesn't necessarily do anything to arousal, but there is some evidence that some women, at least, do respond with increasing arousal, meaning more orgasm, that kind of thing.
0: Let's take a little break here, Drew, because we can get into this Viagra for the ladies just a little bit more when we come back, because it's a question that's starting to come up. More and more now.
1: Right.
0: And I'm curious about the answer to it myself. So we'll take a break. Drew's going to suck some fresh oxygen.
1: Yeah.
0: And we'll be right back. Hey, yo. Love Line. Good times. I gave Drew a blast of asparagus urine in the bathroom. I'll tell you, it works.
1: I knew when you that glee in your voice that's what you were talking about. Nothing lights you up your world like a spectacularly smelly emission.
4: You know what's really sad, though? Is
1: Is how I laugh at him.
4: No, the poor janitor's there, and he's got to clean those bathrooms. And he just hears you two guys, like, screaming and yelling in there and laughing like hyenas. So he just eats the terror that he thinks of.
0: I got to tell you, it's a mess in there. The toilet's backed up or something's on the fritz. There's a couple inches of water by the urinal there. Oh. So these guys work cut out for him tonight. Drew, did you want to read some article or something?
1: Well, you wanted to ask about Viagra.
0: Yeah. All right. Well, Alexis?
9: Yes.
0: So you wanted to talk about Viagra, and Drew basically answered your question, which is we're not sure because the studies aren't complete, but it seems to have a positive effect for some women.
9: Uh-huh.
0: And as far as the danger, now, I know they don't have the studies, but Drew, would you think it would be any more dangerous for a woman than it would be a man?
1: No, I would think not. And again, we don't fully know the complete story on men yet, because again, we're just beginning to discover the nitric oxide mechanisms in the brain, and we don't know. Now, what I thought of when Adam brought this up, I was just reading an article today about a new syndrome that had been described called the persistent sexual arousal syndrome in women. Think of this. Yeah, I'm going to read this here. Here's the characteristics. Physiologic response is characteristic of sexual arousal, right? The signs of arousal do not resolve with orgasm. The physiology of arousal are usually experienced as unrelated to any subjective sense of sexual excitement or desire. You see what I'm saying? It's like they're just like irritated down there all the time. Persistent sexual arousal may be triggered by not only by sexual activity, but also seemingly non-sexual stimuli. And the experiences are uninvited, intrusive, and unwanted. Women are like crying about it when they come to their doctor. I got this horrible feeling down there. And this, theoretically, Viagra might trigger stuff like this.
0: Well, you mean, is there area engorged with blood all the time?
1: Yeah, and some of the cases they were reporting here, that when the doctor went to give an exam, they started having orgasms just being examined.
0: That would be sort of fun and uncomfortable at the same time, I would imagine, as the doctor.
1: Yes.
0: So this is almost equivalent of a guy who has a constant erection.
1: It's like priapism, except imagine he was constantly orgasming.
0: Mm-hmm. Well, hold on, let me close my eyes.
1: Yeah, it's a little different for guys.
0: Oh, okay.
1: Yeah.
0: I just put one of them big tile sponges down my pants and leave. You know, not the little sink ones, the ones the tile guys used to put the grout in.
1: Right.
0: All right, so anyway, Alexis, do you need this or you just want to experiment?
9: Necessarily needed. I just thought it might be a good idea.
1: It's again, any medication that you don't need, never going to make you better. You know what I'm saying? I mean, you may have an ultimate experience sexually, but it's going to pay a price somewhere. It has to be. That's just the way the body is.
0: Yeah, but what about, and I know you don't like this, but what about the handful of times you want to just put a little exclamation point on your lovemaking?
1: Yeah, maybe it's
0: a couple times a year.
1: Well, maybe it's that. Maybe it's fine. I don't know.
0: Mike?
10: Yeah.
0: You're 17. What's up?
10: I was wondering if there's anything I can do about my memory from smoking a lot of pot, and I've just lost a lot of memory lately.
1: Is just pot the only drug you're doing?
10: Yeah, it's the only drug I'm doing.
1: No ecstasy or speed?
10: No, I promised myself when I started smoking pot that I wouldn't do anything else.
1: And you're still smoking pot every day?
10: Pretty much.
1: Oh, well, as long as you keep smoking, your memory ain't coming back. But if you stop, it comes back fairly quickly, like 3 to 6 months.
10: Okay.
1: And most of the stuff, essentially all of the stuff I've seen from pot seems to be reversible. But the kinds of symptoms you can get when you're using can be quite intense, including rather bad depressions and panic and memory problems like you're finding.
0: All right. So if you want to know how to get the memory back because of the weed, then you stop smoking the weed.
1: There you go.
0: You have to forget about the weed.
1: Suddenly you will start remembering where you put your car keys every night.
0: If, in fact, you own a car. Renee?
1: Oh, excuse me, a van keys.
0: You're right. You're 19?
11: Yeah, I'm 19.
0: What's up, Toots Ahoy?
11: Well, let's see. I have this friend that I'm really close to, and he's like one guy that's in a circle of about 6 girls friends, and we're all a really close group of friends.
0: Mm-hmm.
11: And I've actually been attracted to him for a while, and I couldn't say anything about it because it was a timing issue, and one of my girlfriends happened to like him for a while, so I never said anything about it to anyone.
1: Wait, hold on. I'm getting a little bit lost.
0: I'm with her.
1: He's been your friend a long time?
11: Yeah, we've been friends now, really close friends for about 8 months.
1: But you've always been attracted to him?
11: Basically from the beginning, yes.
1: Okay, so the reason this was a friendship is because you were attracted to him, but he didn't really respond to that.
11: No, I never told him how I felt. We were all friends.
1: Hang on.
0: He would have made a move.
1: Yeah, guys know this, believe me. All right, so he didn't have the same kind of feeling that you did, therefore it became a friendship.
11: Well, I mean, I was actually dating somebody when we first became friends, and even though

0: and how the timing wasn't right because of our friend that liked him, and then he knew about her liking him. And also that, you know, just the timing factor that I was...
1: All right.
0: Know.
1: So now what?
2: What's the question?
0: Okay, we ended up sleeping together later on that night.
1: Shocking. Yeah. Those guys are great.
0: We're not talking to each other. Well, he won't talk to me. I've called him twice since then.
2: Oh, he wasn't into this.
0: And why? He hasn't answered my calls. I've left messages, and he hasn't called me back. He told my friends he's not avoiding me, but I don't know. I feel like he is because he hasn't called me back yet.
1: Okay, so here's the deal, Renee. You should not want him to call you back because it's just going to get you mired deeper into this sort of false relationship.
2: Didn't you agree that this was not the right timing?
0: We didn't really even talk about it timing-wise now, but I could see how it could be still not the right timing for a relationship. But
2: so you had talked about how it was not the right time before?
0: Before, yes.
2: But now it may not be the right time as well because you had a friend that liked him?
0: I had a friend that used to like him.
1: Let's not even get into this.
2: Right, he's not into her. Yeah, she's got to accept that.
1: Right.
2: I mean, both you and I know that for sure.
1: No, and everyone goes through this where they go, listen, if you're not into me, that's cool.
2: Yeah.
1: I mean, I'm totally fine with that. But I need some response. Well, I can't be left hanging. You know, we were friends, and I miss our friend. Yeah. BS. You're friends because you're hot for the guy
2: to begin with.
1: Right.
2: Yeah.
1: And this guy's not interested in that kind of relationship, Renee.
0: Uh huh.
1: So here's
2: the harsh reality.
1: The harsh reality is he's not interested in you that way.
0: Uh huh.
1: Your friendship was sort of based on
2: your attraction to him
1: anyway. So in a way, you sort of lamenting the loss of the friendship is sort of false because you're into him for other reasons.
0: Uh-huh.
2: And here you got close to that, but he's realizing he still wants the friendship,
1: now,
2: but he's crossed into this, and now what does he do?
1: Yes, this is a sad, sad part of growing up, but yet an important part. Now, it's you're on the losing end of it. There'll be other times when you'll be on the winning end of it, and it, for some reason, won't feel like you're on the winning end of it.
0: Uh-huh.
1: But here's the deal. Him calling you back and you guys reconnecting is only going to drag the pain on longer. So the fact that he hasn't called you back, where it may be a little bit difficult to hear or take at this point, in the big picture is going to be a blessing. I mean, Drew, think about all the idiotic things you did with women. Don't you wish that half of those times they never danced, never even returned a call, never even came to the door? Do you know what I mean?
2: Yeah.
1: I mean, it wasn't going to happen. It wasn't going to happen.
2: The time when you were looking for your softball, your baseball glove?
1: Well, her sister let me into her house.
2: But you found that condom in her bed. Used condom.
1: Yeah, but still.
2: That was the thinking that went through your head there.
1: Hold on, Drew.
2: No.
1: you earned yourself another fart, buddy. Keep talking.
2: All right, shield up.
1: Keep talking, smart guy. Keep going. You want to talk about my stripper girlfriend who was staying at my grandparents' house and banging that guy motorcycle I used to see parked out front of their place?
2: No.
1: Yeah, keep it going, because I'll work another one up.
2: Oh, my God. It really excites you, doesn't it? Stimulates you, I should say.
1: It's my body's own defense. When I feel cornered or attacked emotionally, my ass fires back. No, that one didn't have the punch. Natalie?
3: Yes.
1: Yeah. As a doctor, you could only give it a 2.5 or a 3.
2: 3. You make someone pumpkin pie. Huh?
1: Natalie, you're 20. What's up?
3: I have both of my nipples pierced, and I was wondering, if I were to get pregnant later on in life, which I'm sure will happen, will they affect breastfeeding in any way?
2: Well, breastfeeding is already a very difficult maneuver, believe it or not. People have to be coached on it, trained on it. Most babies don't take to it. It's a whole procedure. And this just makes that much more difficult, but it doesn't prevent it, no.
3: Okay, so are the holes going to close up?
2: No.
3: Going to be squirting out of every...
2: It comes out of multiple spots, typically.
3: Okay.
2: There can be some healing, and there is, but... It's not going to help things, but it doesn't make it impossible.
3: All right. Thank you.
2: All right.
1: Good times there, baby.
2: Good times.
3: All right. Thanks, Adam.
1: All right, baby. All right. I tell you, that the pierced nipple thing, man, makes it weird for me.
2: It's a negative, yeah.
1: Yeah. It lowers your score.
2: Yeah.
1: You lowers your grade quite a bit.
2: Yeah.
1: It's distracting.

0: It's like unattractive.
1: Yeah, and I don't. It's unattractive in a way that's not only aesthetic.
0: Right. It says something.
1: Yeah, there's something that bothers me about it. Yeah. All right. Elizabeth.
2: Yes.
1: You're 26.
2: Yeah.
1: What's going on?
2: I'm in San Diego right now, and I still have another year of school. But my boyfriend is 4 years younger than me, and he's moving out here to be with me, and we're going to live together, and I'm a little concerned. Like, I want to make sure that I'm, you know, doing the right thing for him, that this is, like, the right time for him, and I'm worried that I might be rushing things because I'm older.
0: How old is he again?
2: He's 22.
0: And you don't want to do this?
2: I do want to do it, but I'm afraid that I'm pushing him too much.
1: Well, does he not want to do it?
2: He says that he does, but a lot of his friends are kind of like, whoa.
0: Well, what is your plan here? You want to get married?
2: At some point in my life, I would like to.
0: What's your sort of life script? When do you plan on that happening?
2: Not for several years, because I still have another year of school, and then I'll be working a lot once I'm done with school, so it probably wouldn't be for another, like, at least 5 years away.
0: And so you just live with him that whole time, if that relationship lasts until then?
2: Yeah, pretty much.
0: That's your plan, just live with him until whenever?
2: Yeah.
1: Well, you're in San Diego?
2: Mm-hmm.
1: He's in L.A.?
2: No, he's in Chicago.
1: Oh, okay. You want to bring him out to San Diego to live with you?
2: Mm-hmm.
0: I see.
1: Yeah. Well, he's a big boy. He's 22.
0: Yeah. Would he be going to school also?
2: Pardon me?
0: Would he be going to school also?
2: No, he's graduating this year.
0: So he's going to start working.
2: Mm-hmm.
0: Does he want to work in San Diego? See, I'm more concerned that you're sort of taking control of his life. That's more of a concern to me, that he might make it resentful, or this relationship may have sort of problems because, you know, you are requiring him to focus his, you know, career objectives and his life structure around you and living with you.
2: See, I don't feel so much like I'm requiring it, but I think that, but because we've been long distance for a while, it's kind of like that's what we want to do right now.
0: All right, then do it.
1: Yeah, he's 22, you're 26. You move out, you live together, either it works or it doesn't.
0: Right.
1: Someone moves back somewhere.
0: Those are hard things to undo, but,
1: yeah. Yeah, lived with a few people in my day. It's doable.
0: Good times.
1: Yeah, good times. You go to Hawaii, you come back, they're gone.
0: How did your stripper girlfriend deal with those farts?
1: You bought him a gecko t-shirt. Doesn't matter to them.
0: Yeah.
1: You know, at the airport.
0: That's when she smacked you in the face, though, isn't it?
1: No, she punched me when I was playing softball. And the game got canceled, so we got drunk.
0: How did she deal with those farts?
1: I think I was less gassy back then.
0: No way.
1: Well, maybe I was as gassy, but more classy. And I'd put my ass out the apartment door. Maybe we had high ceilings. Now we lived together. We lived together in, two apartments. Oh, they both sucked. Being poor sucks. You know, here's the problem with being poor as a couple. You just argue. Everything is money-oriented.
0: Yeah.
1: It's like, honey, why'd you get the Gino's pizza rolls in the 12-pack? You get the 24. It's $2 more. Hey, are you crazy? You know, you start getting a fight over mini pizza rolls and stuff like that. It's just ridiculous.
0: Ugh.
1: You start basing your life on saving $4. You get like a coupon to a, like, hey, look, I got this thing. You know, if you get one spaghetti meatball meal over at Vitello's out in North Hollywood, you can get the second one half price. But it's like, hey, we live in Santa Monica. Well, we're going to have to leave a couple hours early then. Yeah, I don't really like the Vitello's. And we're going anyway. You know, it's like, then you just get uptight. They want to order a glass of wine at dinner. It's like, honey, that's $6. We could split an appetizer. You know, it's like, it just sucks. Being poor sucks. Being poor and living with someone sucks. You just argue. That's all you do is argue.
0: How did that spigot get just shut off in you, though? Now all of a sudden it's like,
1: what are you talking about?
0: You don't think about that anymore at all.
1: Oh, I got making up to do. Are you kidding? See, here's the difference between me and you here, Drew. You grew up with money, but no one gave you any.
0: Right.
1: And now you're in the exact same situation you were growing up, except for it's you not giving you any money. Before it was your cheap-ass dad. Now you've just filled in. It's like your dad tapped out, and you slid in, and now you're not giving you any money. I grew up my whole life looking for money and never finding any. Now I found some, And I'm spending it, goddammit.
0: Game on.
1: Game on. And I got making up to do.
0: I see.
1: Throw pieces of ass pickup trucks with no insurance my whole life. I got making up to do. So you spent your whole life sort of trying not to do something that was there, and I spent my whole life looking for something that wasn't there.
0: Good times.
1: Yeah, good times. Good times. All right, we'll take ourselves a little break, and we'll be right back. Hey, yo, Loveline. I'm Adam. That's Dr. Drew over there. We're going to get back to the phones, and we're going to help the kitties. You heard us say
0: what's that?
1: Is it Michael?
3: Yes.
1: 16 years old, so too much information.
3: Yeah.
0: What's up, Mike?
3: Over the past weekend, me and my girlfriend had sex about 4 or 5 times. This happened once before.
1: Double up.
3: But the next day or a couple days after, I noticed that my penis was dry.
1: High school.
0: Mike, do you get sort of peeling the next day?
3: Yeah.
0: Was it irritated or red also?
3: Yeah, kind of.
1: Yeah. Little yeasty on the peccaroo.
0: Yeasty on the peccaroo can do that, but also just a little friction.
1: Little shaving.
0: Never had herpes or anything of that sort, Mike?
3: Have I?
0: Yeah.
3: No.
1: Personal lubricant.
0: Yeah.
3: Also, while it was peeling, there was little tiny red bumps on the head.
0: Yeah, again, I just think you just probably just irritated things. Herpes can do this, and if you were going to have it diagnosed, you'd need to have a doctor look at it when you're having one of those little outbreaks. And if something should come back, that's good evidence you might be dealing with that. But I think you're just probably just plain old friction irritation.
1: Well, say the Bible, Adam here.
0: What's that, Mike?
3: I have a suggestion for you guys.
1: I think
3: you guys should come out with like a CD set of best calls, worst calls, funniest calls, and
1: that
0: would require some motivation on our part, wouldn't it?
1: Well, here's our problem, Drew. Yeah, neither one of us is comfortable doing anything
0: that has to do with ourselves.
1: Yeah,
0: especially not self promotion. That's no.
1: Yeah, someone would have to come over. Like we wrote this book.
0: Oh, yeah.
1: Because somebody came up to us and sort of hit us over the head with it and said, you guys got to do this.
0: Yeah.
1: And if someone came up to us and said, you have to do this CD or do this whatever.
0: Compilation.
1: Yeah, we'd probably do it. Or same with the TV show. If someone came up to us and said, you got to do it, we would just never campaign to do anything.
0: Yeah. It's almost a flaw.
1: We need to be split up.
0: I was going
1: to
0: say, we're almost in a flaw that we're that way so much.
1: Yeah. It's really bad.
0: Yeah.
1: You do less than I do, and I do nothing. So you do negative.
0: We have the anti gene in both of us.
1: Yes, if Drew was going to be on Politically Incorrect tonight, he would be less likely to talk about Politically Incorrect tonight than he would if he wasn't on Politically Incorrect tonight.
0: Yes, that's right.
1: Which is bad, and I'm probably almost as bad as you are, Sarah.
4: Uh huh.
1: You're 18?
4: Yes, I am.
1: It's not modesty. It's low self-esteem.
0: Yeah.
1: Don't ever mix those two up. Go ahead, Sarah.
4: Okay. When I masturbate, the only fantasy that gets me off is being raped.
0: Okay. Have you been victimized?
4: No, never.
0: Have you been in situations where you any kind of trauma survivor?
4: No, and that's why I'm kind of freaked out.
1: What's the rape fantasy?
4: It's the uglier the better, the creepier the guy, the better.
1: Yeah, give it to me. What is it?
4: Basically, it's I'm walking home, and I get attacked, and I'm forced to have sex with multiple scary, creepy guys. And
1: so a group, a gang jumps you?
4: Yeah.
0: Do you have some shame about your sexuality? Were you guilted or taught that it was bad?
4: No, but I was kind of introduced to porn a couple years ago, and I've just kind of been fascinated a little bit by it. And it's creepy because I can't masturbate to anything else but being victimized.
1: Yeah. And what do you is this big group of guys? Like, what are they? What nationality?
4: It varies.
1: Mix it up?
4: Like, last night it was black.
1: Yeah, nice.
4: Yeah?
1: Yeah, you gotta have the blacks, even though, here's the deal. I don't want to alarm you, but even though the blacks make up 10 or 13% of the population, Jesse Jackson says they have to be used in 50% of rape fantasies. Now, the Asians don't complain about it that much, but the blacks need to be represented.
4: Well, but sometimes they're just big, fat, ugly white guys. Like, it's like...
1: Well, that's okay, too. Yeah.
0: Isis,
1: okay.
0: Have you ever had a relationship?
4: Me? Of course.
0: How have those gone?
4: I guess you could say I'm easy. I sleep around a lot.
0: Yeah.
1: What's wrong with you?
0: Yeah,
4: I don't know what's wrong with me.
0: Yeah, something's up.
1: Well, something's going on.
0: Yeah. Why don't you look into that?
4: I'm like... I don't know.
0: It seems like you're sort of adrift. Like you can't assert yourself. You have poor boundaries. You have these fantasies that have to be highly arousing. Just something's up, and probably not a big deal. Probably something you could probably straighten out pretty readily, I bet.
1: Yeah. Drew, you know what I'd like to see? Yeah, because she sounded fairly normal.
0: Yeah.
1: She just wasn't doing a good job of governing herself. Drew, you know what I'd like to see out of you?
0: Yeah.
1: And me? I'd like to see a film of your earliest masturbatory fantasies. Wouldn't you like to see that? For me, it'd be like Wonder Woman rapes the Charlie's Angels. I mean, like, I literally, when I was, 14, 15 years old, it was literally picturing Wonder Woman getting it on with one of Charlie's Angels.
0: I think Jeannie figured it in mind somewhere.
1: Really?
0: Yeah. Is there alcohol in your family?
4: Not too bad at all.
0: Not too bad.
4: And no, like my dad's like... drinks but doesn't get drunk
0: anybody ill or anything when you're growing up or
4: no.
0: Nothing like that,
4: like my family is so normal.
1: All right, well then knock
0: right.
1: It off.
0: Yeah.
1: Drew, seriously,
0: what?
1: Okay, I'm gonna think of the most embarrassing scenario you could ever come up with,
0: and I'll just say yes or no.
1: No, I just want you to hear me out.
0: Oh, okay.
1: We get a we rent out a theater,
0: you and I.
1: No,
0: we
1: I okay. Sorry, I rent out a theater. And it's a big theater, like Grauman's Chinese, mm-hmm. with like a balcony and everything.
0: Mm-hmm.
1: We fill this with everyone that was ever in your life.
0: Uh-huh.
1: School teachers, faculty, college, junior high, all the way
0: people
1: through.
0: People who held you in esteem.
1: Yes, yeah. That's right. Friends, family,
0: okay.
1: Everyone. Parents of parents of your kids' friends, faculty from mm-hmm. their school, mm-hmm. coaches, everybody,
0: mm-hmm.
1: everybody, even dead people.
0: Okay, bring them all back. Here we go.
1: Bring them all back. Fill the time thing. And we run a one-hour reel of all your masturbatory fantasies from age 15 to age 17.
0: Crazy. Can we throw in most shameful moments, too?
1: No, just the masturbatory fantasies of, like, one of the chicks from Petticoat Junction on top of, Ava Gabor from Green Acres. It mixed in, by the way, with some teacher, like, that you had in the eighth grade, or some screwed-up chick with braces and pigtails from 1974 that was in your high school class.
0: I'll be honest. My stuff was not that weird back then.
1: Well, but it would look weird on film.
0: Yeah, I suppose that's true.
1: Just the hairstyles would be embarrassing.
0: Yeah, just the 70s quality to it would be...
1: No, I know it doesn't seem... not deviant... But just that strange,
0: strange
1: stuff that was going on in there.
0: Yeah.
1: All right, buddy.
0: Yeah.
1: All right.
0: It's all the Playboy grotto fantasy.
1: Yeah. Drew in a smoking jacket with a pipe. All right. We'll take a little break. We'll be right back. The show. I want to give a special thanks to phone screener Damien.
0: Yahoo, Damien. This is it.
1: Tonight is his last
0: swan
1: night.
0: Song.
1: He did a wonderful job for us while he was here with the Loveline family. And yeah, I look at it as a family, although I don't like my own family that much, so it doesn't really mean that
0: much. You treat us like your family. Yeah, it's great. We want to talk to you about that, in fact.
1: About treating you like my own family?
0: Treat us like strangers, for Christ's sake.
1: All right, you're right. So, anyway, Damien is a stand-up guy, and we're just tickled pink to have him here for the months that he was here. And we're going to miss him and wish him well on his journeys and know he will have much success in his life outside of Loveline. So thanks to Damien for doing a great job. I want to thank producer Ann for doing her usual great job and co-producer, junior producer Lauren for doing a great job. I want to thank Dr. Drew and
0: Anderson.
1: Yes, the wonderful Anderson.
0: You're about to forget me.
1: Job. No, I was going to get you, but
0: I was trying to think of the new screener's name. That's the problem here.
1: No, I know Brian's name, okay. But Brian barely did anything, so I don't want to thank him. Yeah. Just put in half a week. Give me a break. No, I was thinking of Tara. Don't call me Tara. Who's where? She gone too?
0: No, she's still around.
1: Okay.
0: She's making a Girl Gone Wild tape.
1: She's dynamite lady. So, until next time. This is Adam Carolla for Dr. Drew saying, mahalo.
5: 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This is Loveline.
6: Loveline.
5: With Adam Carolla and Dr. Drew.
1: Hey, everybody, it's Loveline. I'm Adam. 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Dr. Drew, board certified physician, addiction medicine specialist, and we're excited to welcome back to the show Alana Ubach. Yeah, from Meet the Fockers.
7: Thank you. Thank you very much.
1: Alana, we had on here. Legally Blonde were we talking about
7: 25 years ago?
1: Here?
7: Yeah,
8: that was about
7: that's
8: 15
7: right.
8: months ago, something like that.
7: Yeah, something like that. Yeah, you got it. It was back then, and I was playing Reese Witherspoon's sidekick.
1: Yeah.
8: That was before number two, I think. Was that?
7: It was. In fact, Jessica Caulfield and I were on here the first time, and then the second time around, she was sick, and then I showed up and, acted like an ass for the both of us, and now I'm here.
1: People are psyched up about seeing Meet the Fockers.
8: Yeah.
7: Did you see Meet the Parents?
1: I did. Cool. I thought it was hilarious. And you know what it was? You know, Drew, did you see Meet the Parents?
8: I did.
1: Oh my God. Stop the press. You know what's nice about the first movie is it had a nice combination of sort of funny, some slapstick, some physical stuff, but also some written stuff.
8: Yeah.
1: I mean, dialogue. The dialogue was solid. It didn't push too hard, but yet it
8: nice
1: kept
8: slow
1: building.
8: Build, yeah.
1: It was a good slow build to burn. It had a great sort of tempo and feel to it. It didn't try to win you over in the first 5 minutes.
7: Mm-hmm. Right.
1: It just had a nice slow build to it. And even though things were pretty outrageous, they didn't really go over the top where you go, oh, come on, he wouldn't think that.
7: Super 80s with the whole concept of
1: right,
7: it. It's pretty cool.
1: Right. And so by the way, I mean, one of the most obviously anticipated follow-up films in what do they call those, Drew? Sequels. In years.
7: It's like Godfather Part Two, you know?
1: That's exciting, yeah. How'd you get in on this?
7: Well, this is what's so cool. Basically, I look nothing like myself in the movie. I mean, I'm basically playing this like 50-something-year-old Hispanic woman with a 15-year-old son.
8: Now, by our notes.
1: Right.
7: See, and I have a little
8: our
7: voice.
8: Notes, your publicist sent us some information.
7: What did she say?
1: Plays a chunky African-American, 50-something-year-old man.
7: Well, if I was a chunky African-American, I'd play like this. But basically, she talks a little bit more like this because she's from South America, so she talks like this.
1: So they were looking, I mean, obviously they were looking for someone who was chunky and was 50-something.
7: Isn't that crazy?
1: And had that accent.
7: Well, I
1: right?
7: went and I auditioned originally for the part, and what they said was she looks nothing like what we envisioned.
1: Right.
7: So then they had the table reading. They were getting closer and closer to casting the role.
1: Right.
7: And they thought, okay, we have 2 days before we start filming, and this is what we're going to do. Let's bring back Alana. She made us laugh.
1: Right.
7: And let's just have her for the table read. So I thought, you know what? I'm going to totally go for this. I went to Rite Aid. I dyed my hair black.
1: Wow.
7: I got one of those box colors. I tanned my skin with that fake, tanning, bronzing
1: stuff.
7: Drew
1: uses it, yeah.
7: Okay. there, I just went off, baby. And I walked in with my double D padded bra and my big, huge, like, I had a little, like, extra, you know, little panning, you know, around my rumpus, you know, a couple of little pants going on and little, you know, sandals with the open toes and the nylons going through. I looked like my tia Licha or my tia Flora.
6: Wow.
7: And it was hilarious. And I walked in just looking just like the character. And I thought, what do I have to lose? What are they going to tell me? You look like a total schmuck. Get the hell out of here. You know, whatever.
6: And you won them over.
7: I won them over. They believed it. Meanwhile, after the reading, I looked back, looked down on the paper, and it was just totally soiled and like tan. Makeup. I was like, if they don't see this, then I'm safe.
6: And people, for people that don't know, Alana is svelte. I mean, she doesn't have an ounce of fat. We are going to play Ace's Ranchero accordion countdown.
7: All that mental, baby.
6: Yeah, she's a spinner.
7: That's what my boyfriend calls me.
6: El Gyro, they call them. They call her.
7: El Gyro, Spiral Gyro, ¿cómo estás?
8: They call Adam El Cabal.
9: The one,
6: I'll hit you with a guitar. Yeah, the one who spins, they call. I like when they translate, it just sounds stupid.
8: El Gyro?
6: Yeah, the one who spins.
7: Ah, right. Right, El Giro.
6: I like that one. And the other one I like is, you know, the ones I'm always confused by is the Chupacabra.
8: Yeah.
6: It means sucker of goat blood. It's like, okay, Chupacabra sounds great to us, but to you guys, it means the goat that sucks the blood, or the blood, the goat. Like, you guys couldn't do any better than that? We would have come up with a slick name, especially for an imaginary. You know, we don't call a unicorn the horsey thing with the thing on its head. We call it a unicorn. You know what I mean? If, in Mexico, they would call it the donkey with the pointy thing on the head. Pegasus? No, we call it the mule with the wings and the flapping.
8: The flies. You know?
6: The flies. All right. Give it a name.
7: All right.
6: Chupacabra needs a name in Mexico.
7: Right,
8: well,
7: right.
8: It's just so shattering to us because it sounds like its name. That should be its name. The fact that it translates is disappointing.
7: Right, Chupacabra. No, that's some scary stuff. My mom used to always tell me, you don't eat all your lime and beans, the Chupacabra's going to eat your ass.
8: That's good.
6: It's a winged eater.
8: Perfectly. Can't judge.
6: It kills goats. And by the way, here, something that kills goats, it's just called a farmer. Really, it's like a rancher. We don't, like, if there's a, hey, America, there's this thing that flies around and kills goats. Yeah, all right, tell us when it's killing us. Yeah. We don't care what it does to a goat. Yes?
8: It's a rancher.
6: We don't like goats.
7: It's a UFO.
6: All right, where were we talking about? So, for the part, obviously you do the great accent and everything, and you got the fat suit on. Are you doing the prosthetics in the face?
7: Oh, it's hilarious. Well, they give me gray hair. They tan my skin. They give me big hoop earrings. I have a 15-year-old son. And they gave me big padded double D bras. I gained 10 pounds for the part while we were shooting it. My boyfriend kept giving me, like, spaghetti and meatballs every single night, and then I'd go right to bed.
6: Just to put it on in your face? Or I mean, why did you need to gain the weight? For your fingers or something?
7: My earlobes were doing all the acting for me. Yeah. To feel the part, you know? Because, it's just kind of get a little soft and a little bit more into the character because it made me feel more domestic and maternal. Do you know what I'm saying?
6: Yeah, I know what you're saying.
7: And sexy.
6: Yeah, no.
7: That was fun.
6: Alana's is a very attractive woman.
7: Oh, thank you, baby.
6: And it really would be...
7: And Adam is all that and then some. Your mommy and daddy did a good job too, baby.
6: Those idiots.
7: A little dimple. Got a little
6: fleck on. Great job. Let's get another welfare check. Some food stamps. I'm going to lock myself in the room and yell freak out.
7: Thank you so much.
6: Yeah. All right. Now, wait a minute. So they put the stuff, the jowls on you and the neck roll and all that stuff?
7: No, it wasn't like Brando or anything like that. I didn't have like little piles of cotton on the side of my cheeks. But what I did have was, you know, padded hips.
6: But
7: your head is so slender.
6: It works, man. It works.
7: Once they pad everything and they put my boobs together and I had like big, huge tetas.
6: Yeah.
7: And a big, huge rumpus. It really worked.
6: Wow.
7: And they put this little house dress on me, and, like, I have little gray hairs and all around it. I looked like my tia Flora. I really did.
6: So it's going to, whatever time you spend on screen is to great comedic effect, because I can already see the character.
7: Oh, it's fun.
6: And the thing is, it's funny, is right. It's like there are plenty of 50-something-year-old fat-ass chicks with Mexican accents who are hysterical, except for they don't know it. Right. They're not acting.
8: Right.
6: That's their life. I like when they're beating the crap out of the white kids when they're walking them down the street. You don't know that, but they traumatize the blonde kids. They drag them, the maids walk them down the street, and once in a while you see them on the corner just whacking
7: them. They look both ways, and then they just start whacking them.
6: Yeah, you ever see that, Drew?
8: No.
6: Oh, it's awesome. Yeah. Yeah. Your dad didn't give me a raise. Yeah. Never see that, Drew?
8: Good times.
6: Oh, it's all over. Your kids probably. Brain damage from that. Yeah.
7: Oh, that's awesome. Did they used to do that to you? Did you have a hot Mexican maid who was like, you know...
6: Now, let me explain the Corollas.
8: She has a different view of your life, I think. You better straighten her out.
7: Yeah. Straighten me out, baby.
6: All right. Here's what the Corollas. Welfare, food stamps, dump that my grandparents let us squat in a beat-up Dodge Dart. There no maids, no, you know. No jobs. We needed a toaster oven. We get it from the garage. I mean, you get garage sale or thrift store or something.
7: Wow.
6: Poor. And depressed.
7: Oh,
6: that's the
7: man.
6: Girl. Oh, yeah.
7: And you're like a comedian. You're a DJ on a show. This is amazing.
6: That's me.
7: But
6: yeah.
7: Of course, you're working with a you know, shrink every single
6: day. Yeah, beautiful Dr. Drew over there. Board certified.
7: It's hot.
6: All right. What were we talking about? The phone.
7: Yeah.
6: Yeah. All right. So Meet the Fockers, by the way, is out. Is it this Wednesday?
7: December 22nd, babes.
6: Oh, let's see. Wednesday, December 22nd. So it'll be, is it 2 weeks from this Wednesday?
7: Couple weeks, babes.
6: Mm-hmm. Oh, already buzz going.
7: It's right around the corner.
6: Yeah. I'm going to, maybe we should, all right, let's take a call. Let's take a call. I just thought it'd be fun to do with Alana.
8: Ranchero.
6: We also got the when you call the Mexican guy and the old lady picks up the phone.
7: What?
6: You get the who? My favorite.
7: Oh, yeah. We did that the last time,
6: yeah,
7: remember?
6: I love that.
7: Can we have sex Mexican style on?
8: Yeah, not yet. Later, yeah. Later in the hour.
6: We can do that.
7: Oh, that's nice.
6: Tiffany?
9: Yeah?
6: You're 19?
9: Yeah. My question was, like, I was dating this guy who is uncircumcised, and we're, like, kind of still, you know, doing a nasty or whatever, but, like, oh no! I never had a guy who was uncircumcised like that.
7: Nasty in more ways than one. Is he dirty? Does he bathe himself?
6: Mm-hmm.
9: What?
6: Yeah.
8: What is your question?
6: Yeah. So what's up? What do you want us to do? Come on, there's a wet nap.
8: What a coincidence. Tell me, what is your question?
9: My question is, I don't know what to do or whatever. I'm like kind of scared, like if he wasn't able to get it up or whatever.
8: This doesn't sound like a question.
6: Yeah, this is either bogus or you're dumb or confused.
7: Well,
6: they
7: say uncircumcised men, you know, have a better time in bed. Is it true?
8: No.
7: No.
8: But most of the world is uncircumcised, Tiffany. It's not as though it needs any special attention, from your standpoint anyway.
9: Yeah. Okay.
7: Call the moil.
6: Well, I don't understand. Have you never been, you've not been with him sexually?
9: Well, I mean, that's going to be, it'll be the second time that I'll be... what it would happen or whatever. So,
6: what happened the first time?
9: The first time he wasn't able to get it up.
8: All right. Well, that has nothing to do with the circumcision or lack of circumcision.
7: Yeah, I've been with plenty of guys.
6: Me too.
8: Even El Gyro.
7: El Gyro never got it
6: the
7: up.
6: Spinner.
7: And...
8: What?
6: One who spins. She who spins.
7: Like that.
6: Tiffany.
9: Yeah.
6: Yeah. If let me say this. If guys who were uncircumcised could not achieve erections, there would be no world.
8: Right, because most of the world, most of the world is uncircumcised.
6: Well, not only that, for the first couple
8: million years
6: there were no moils.
8: Yes.
6: So there would never have procreated.
8: Yeah. So whatever his erectile problem is, it has nothing to do with the circumcision. All right. So maybe a little calmer situation. Maybe he's not ready to have sex yet. Maybe he's on some drugs or alcohol or medications, but not the circumcision.
6: Yeah, work it out. Work it out.
8: Yeah.
6: All right, Alana, here's what I want to do with you.
8: No, come on.
6: I just love this.
8: They're going
7: to
8: do sex again.
7: What do you need?
6: I don't want that.
7: Give me some
6: direction. Here's all you got to do.
7: Okay.
6: I do the thing where I'm calling my boy Oswaldo.
7: Okay.
6: And the thing is his...
8: great aunt.
6: It could be his great aunt, could be his mom, whoever's living with him, picks up the phone. And then I say, and I can't figure this out. Alana's half Puerto Rican, half Mexican, right?
7: Yeah.
6: Maybe you can figure this out because we talked about this last time you were in here.
7: You Italian?
6: Yeah. Mm-hmm. You get this suspicious thing. First one is Ozzy there? Is Oswaldo there? First reply?
8: Wait. Before you answer, it's not just suspicious, it's suspicious and nervous.
6: Yeah. Who? Who? That's the first one. Who?
7: So you got
6: to hit me with that one.
7: Okay.
6: And then the next one is, I say, Oswaldo, and you act like he's holding a gun. Someone's holding a gun to your head.
8: Oswaldo, not home!
6: No, no, he's not here!
7: Eduardo, no está aquí!
6: Right.
7: See? Yeah. And then the next one is, Eduardo, what's your name again? Oswaldo? Or
6: Oswaldo.
7: Eduardo, no está aquí, ay!
6: Yeah.
7: Is that good?
6: It's good to yell. Uh-huh. You know, it's nice yelling to someone off the phone, too.
7: Huh? Like
6: someone's back who's behind you.
7: Oh, okay, you got
6: it. All right, we'll try. We'll try first take and see how it goes.
7: Ring, ring. Hello?
6: Hi. Is Oswaldo home?
7: Huh?
6: Oswaldo?
7: It's not laugh, ha, ha, ha. Who is this? Eduardo? No, Eduardo no está aquí. I ate him. Who the hell is this?
6: That's insane. Then by that point, I hang up and I'm confused. Yeah, Does he still live there? I don't know.
8: Do they know
6: on.
8: Who you're talking about?
6: Yeah, why the who? The guy, it's your grandson.
8: It's his house.
6: It's his house. You're living there. Be ready
7: you
6: for
7: people.
6: You know
7: what else it sounds like? Sounds like I swallowed. And she probably thinks it's like, you know, crane caller, an obscene caller or something.
6: Well, any name will do, but I just mean there's always the suspicious who. I think that's a time buyer. That's all.
7: All right,
6: let's. You did a wonderful job.
7: Oh, thank you.
6: Yeah,
7: thanks.
6: That's perfect.
7: Thanks.
6: That's exactly how it goes. We'll try. We'll do three good. We'll do three in a row. You ready?
7: Okay, you got it.
6: Is Oswaldo there? We'll do a variation.
7: Okay.
6: Is Eduardo there?
7: Again?
6: And we'll do one more. Is Enrique home?
7: No, Enrique, who?
6: Perfect.
7: Oh, thanks.
6: Perfect.
7: I try.
6: Yeah. No, I'm going to cast you. I'll put some weight on you.
7: Thanks,
6: and
7: man.
6: Cast you in the show.
8: Darken the skin up a little bit.
6: Melanie?
10: Yeah?
6: You're 14?
10: Mm-hmm.
6: What's the matter, baby doll?
10: Well, basically, I'm in this, quote, like, relationship type thing with my boyfriend, and we've been going out for about, like, a month and 2 weeks. And
8: let me stop you. What do you mean, quote, relationship? Why did you put it?
7: Quote, unquote, well, you mean?
8: Yeah.
10: Well, like,
8: why
10: is it? Like, it's a relationship, but I don't know. I just feel like it's not really working anymore.
8: Why?
10: Well, because, like, we've already, like, had sex and stuff.
8: And you're 14. How old is this guy?
10: He's 14.
6: Mm.
7: Okay. Are you using any protection?
10: Oh, of course.
7: Good.
8: What are you using?
10: Latex condom.
7: Okay.
6: Mm.
10: Yeah.
6: Why latex? Oh, wait a minute. Yeah, latex. All right. All right, so what's he doing? He's not calling you back, or what's going on?
10: Well, like, he'll call me, but he'll just be, like, really distant, and then he'll say, like, oh, well, I'm tired, so I'm going to go, and it's only, like, 7 o'clock.
8: Maybe you're both freaked out by having had sex so young. I mean, I imagine either one of you would be flipped out about that.
6: No, he's a 14-year-old guys are just, they're goofy, they don't know how to conduct themselves, they have no rap.
8: But imagine you're in that far in a relationship, you're 14, like, oh, what have I done? How do I handle this?
7: How do you even know about how to have an orgasm at
8: they
7: that
8: don't.
7: Age? I mean, I had my first orgasm as when I was 16, and I did it by myself, you know?
6: Yeah.
7: I was, like, 14.
8: Spinning.
6: Right. Yeah.
7: Spin is what it's all about. Yeah.
6: She who spins. Melanie?
10: Yeah.
6: All right, yeah. You guys have been... How many times have you had sex?
10: Only once.
6: Only once?
10: Yeah.
6: And was
8: that an okay thing for you?
10: Well, yeah, it was fine with me, but, like, it's just kind of shameful. Like, he'll be all distant and everything, and then, like, I'll complain about it. Say, like, hey, why aren't you calling me or anything anymore? And he'll just be all like, oh, I'm sorry. Like, I love you and blah, blah, blah. And it just, it seems kind of strange.
8: He's just a spaz, really. You guys don't know how.
6: Well, this is all you do at 14
8: but,
6: is
8: you know
6: try
8: what?
6: To read
8: this,
6: each
8: here's
6: other.
8: My thing. Here's my thing about
6: Go.
8: This. This is as good an outcome as there can possibly be from 14-year-olds having sex.
6: Mm-hmm.
8: You know what I mean?
6: Mm-hmm.
8: In the horrible outcomes, we end up with somebody suicidal, somebody pregnant, mm-hmm. somebody on drugs and alcohol. The best possible outcome is two goofy 14-year-olds completely confused, mm-hmm. far too far into the intimacy, mm-hmm. not knowing how to handle it, in pain, confused, spinning around, probably screwing up at school as a result.
6: Yeah.
8: And it's as good as it gets for 14-year-old having sex.
6: Right.
8: It's a disaster, no matter how you look at it.
6: Right.
8: So kind of, Melanie, pull it back, just... You can keep the relationship going, but stop the sexual thing. It's screwing everything up for you.
6: Three out of four 14-year-old guys are spazzes anyway. And I don't mean spaz, but they don't communicate well. Guys in their 30s aren't good at communicating
8: yes,
6: in a relationship.
8: Of 14-year-olds,
6: are you kidding me?
8: Are you kidding?
6: Plus, the ones that get laid magically are the ones who can't form a sentence.
8: Right.
6: I don't know what that is.
8: By the way, the woman's like a graduate student at 14. The guy's like some sort of Martian.
6: I don't know.
8: Yeah.
6: Yeah. Yeah, they just... Yeah, you talk to your friend's kids once in a while, and it's like, how's it going?
8: It's fine.
6: You're playing baseball tomorrow? You're looking forward to that?
7: Stop.
6: It's okay.
7: Stop.
6: You know, they look down, they get weird. You know, I don't know what it is, but 14-year-old guys, and that's a guy who's getting laid. You show me a guy who can string together a sentence, I'll show you guys not getting anything until like junior year of college. Truth. Don't let your boys talk.
8: Don't worry.
6: You know what I'm going to do? If I have sons, I'm going to have them practice brooding. Brood. You take an hour, put that pen down and put that textbook down and work on your brooding,
8: son. Come on,
6: son.
8: Adam, you know that comedy is the greatest,
6: social lubricant. Yeah, oh.
8: Look what it did for you. It was fantastic.
6: I'll tell you who was a big cut up in
8: all women
6: high
8: say
6: school,
8: they
6: too.
8: Want a guy with a good sense of humor, Adam.
6: Jimmy Kimmel, funniest guy in high school. No, I didn't. He tells me every day how funny he was. Didn't translate into 1 ounce of Poontang. Not one ounce.
7: Oh, poor
6: ounce.
7: Thing. Poor Jimmy.
6: One
8: all right,
6: ounce.
8: Hey, before we go to break, yeah. Ranchero countdown.
6: Okay. Yeah, now here's how the game is played. We play the Ranchero music. We come in a random Ranchero song, in any random song, at any random point, and we try to decide in advance how long before we hear an accordion. Could be the beginning of the song, could be the middle, could be at the end. How long? Now, Drew, you make your first bet.
8: First bet?
6: Because it's got to give Alana a shot.
8: 8 seconds.
6: 8 seconds.
8: That's a bold.
6: Going deep.
8: Deep.
6: Wow. Yeah, now you can go immediate, too. You could just hear the accordion in wherever engineer Chris.
8: You know Ranchero music.
6: Right,
7: sure, absolutely.
6: Yeah.
8: The accordion figures a little bit into that music.
7: Very unpredictable.
6: Yeah. Drew's going 8 seconds. Alana, what do you got?
7: Oh, six, man.
8: Okay.
6: Six.
7: Definitely six.
6: Smart.
7: Oh, absolutely. I know
8: reasonable.
7: My Ranchero music.
8: Reasonable. What are you doing now?
6: I'm going to go in 3 seconds.
8: I think it's good.
6: Three seconds.
8: That's good. It's probably going to be immediate.
6: All right.
7: I hope not. Not in other arenas.
6: We'll count you in, all right, Chris?
7: Okay.
6: In five,
8: four, three, two, one,
6: go.
8: This is that horrible song. I hate this song.
6: I love this song.
8: Well, that, come on.
6: Oh, it's over.
8: Chris, that didn't count. No. Stop it.
6: It stopped. He has no...
8: There you go.
6: Yeah. Hold on. Drew, be quiet.
11: I took a natural pause, that's all.
6: Oh, really?
11: Yeah.
6: It stopped, huh? All right, now wait a minute. Now that's hard to figure now.
8: Wait, play me a real Ranchero song. This one just sucks.
6: Hold on, let this song play because this song's making me horny. The Gringo's returned to the apartment and he's horny for his hot little Alana.
7: Okay.
6: Yeah, there's your.
7: Hi, there you are. I've been waiting for you.
6: Yeah. It's a tight smock you're wearing.
7: I see. It's my momo. You like what you see underneath, baby?
6: I'll tell you what, I'm going to flip up that flat like a quarterback getting under center.
7: Do it slow, baby.
6: I'm going to use this crystal for lube.
7: What is your name again, baby?
6: Oh, yeah.
7: What's your name?
6: He who spins.
7: He who spins.
6: Yeah.
7: Hang on. Ay, ¿cuál es tu nombre? Get out of here. My husband's going to be here any minute, baby.
6: All right.
7: Next time, do it a little faster.
6: Let me give him one of those corn muffins for the road.
7: You got it.
6: Thanks. And just a sip. I just want to hit off that Gatorade for
7: you.
6: Hit off that Sunny D. Thank you. Let me just want to wipe my wick off with that horchata there.
7: Wipe it on my mumu, baby. Wipe it right here.
6: I don't want to come home smelling like you. It's going to smell like cinnamon. And a rice-based product. Yeah. Thank you. All right. I'm double parked. All right. Let's take a little break. I really do feel like I did something there.
8: Yeah. Well,
6: I got a head rush there, Drew.
7: Oh, yeah. I'm pregnant.
6: Alana Ubach is
7: pregnant.
6: Tonight.
7: Alana
6: Ubach
7: is pregnant.
6: Sure, she's working on her ninth. She's also going to be in a Meet the Fockers, which is... You see? Hold on a second. I think, now there's something interesting here, which is...
8: The FCC, this allows this.
6: Well, here's the thing. The joke of the movie, of the guy's name, is that it's close to the F word, not quite. But if you say you say it, and you say it verbatim, meet the Fockers. If you say it, but you say it with
8: an accent.
6: Accent?
8: That's it.
6: Yeah, it is.
8: It's the real thing.
6: But technically, we have an out. You know what I'm saying?
8: Which, by the way, the fact that there's a technicality shines a bright light on how ludicrous all this
6: right,
8: is.
6: But Alana is free to say in her accent, meet
7: the Fox.
6: All right, we won. We've won on a technicality. She's got an accent.
8: I wonder if the marketing of this film is going to be restricted because of that.
6: It hasn't heard it so far. All right, well, let's take a quick break. We'll be right back to talk a little more with Alana about what movie?
7: Meet the Fox.

0: Hey, everybody, it's Loveline. I'm Adam. That's Dr. Drew. Phone number 1-800-LOVE-191. Alana Ubach is here tonight from the new movie.
1: Meet the Fox!
0: It's so easy, but I laugh every time. Yeah, Meet the Fockers, everybody. It is out in a couple of weeks, out on the 22nd, on a Wednesday, December 22nd.
1: December 22nd, go check it out.
0: Going to be huge, and Alana is such a versatile actress that she's able to play a nubile English hottie who's next to Reese Witherspoon in Legally Blonde, and now a husky Mexican maid in Meet the Fockers. I mean, that's range,
2: that's range,
0: right?
2: That's range.
0: And they just so, if you didn't tune into the first segment, we're doing a little Mexican accent night because that is the character. What is your character's name, by the way?
1: The character's name is Isabel.
0: Perfect.
1: Isabel, and Isabel is the South America.
2: Not Central America, but South America.
1: South America, Central America. You know, we couldn't really quite figure that out because she makes chimichangas.
0: Mm-hmm.
1: But at the same time, she's supposed to be from, like, South America, Central America. So
2: Central America.
1: Yeah, but most of chimichangas are Mexican, aren't they? Chimichangas.
2: Yeah, but I mean,
1: Mexican.
2: But if you're from El Salvador or Nicaragua.
1: Sure, absolutely, she's gay.
2: El Salvador.
1: Yeah, she's from all over the place, you know.
2: But El Salvadorians never call themselves from South America, though.
1: Right, no, Central America,
2: yeah,
1: absolutely.
2: Latin America.
1: Well, when Jay Roach and I were trying to discuss where this character might be from, he was like, you know, take a pick. She could be from Colombia. She could be from Argentina. She can be from Nicaragua, Guatemala. And I was like, oh, my God.
2: Argentina.
1: Where would she be from? Where should she be? Action. Oh, God. Okay. Oh. So it's basically, you know, kind of evolved into, you know, just a big potpourri of all the accents I've heard of growing up.
0: And is your half Puerto Rican and half Mexican?
1: Yes.
0: In your
1: and
0: sexy. Who's what? Yeah, because and you're also very
1: sure.
0: Well, first off, you don't look Puerto Rican or
1: I look
0: Mexican.
1: Like a Jewish American princess.
0: Right.
1: I
0: what
1: know.
0: Happened? How'd that work?
1: Let me tell you, my mom has red hair and freckles. It's hilarious.
0: She's Puerto Rican?
1: She's Mexican. She's from Sinaloa, Mexico. But my grandparents all had like blonde hair and blue eyes, but they were Spaniards.
2: Spaniards. Yeah.
1: So they were Moranos during the Spanish Inquisition, blah, blah, blah, boring story, but they all came out to Mexico and Puerto Rico. My father had blue eyes. So it's just a combination of the two of them, you know.
0: Wow.
1: They bore a Jewish American little princess, didn't they?
0: Is anyone Jewish?
1: In my family?
0: Yeah.
1: No, I mean, you know, I would definitely think there's a little bit of Sephardic in us, if anything.
0: Where'd you grow up?
1: I was born and raised in Downey, around the corner from the Carpenters, Karen and Richard.
0: Wow.
1: Yeah, dude.
0: Creepy.
2: But you don't,
1: really creepy.
0: They, like, lived at home, and their parents wouldn't let them move out.
1: Oh,
0: you know,
1: yeah,
0: like
1: no.
0: Selling millions of records.
1: Yeah, they had this huge, huge cake of a mansion that was right around the corner from us, and it was, like, the biggest house and, like, a big slew of, like, track houses right by the freeway, but they were very glamorous because they gave out dollar bills during Halloween.
0: Oh, wow.
1: So anytime I'd go and knock on the door, I'd be like, oh, it's me again. They're like, hey, weren't you the little pumpkin that just came by a little while ago? But I'd make like $20 in one night. It was awesome.
0: My mom was a health food nut, so she would hand out...
1: Oh, how embarrassing.
2: Straw,
1: like trail mix and stuff?
2: Hay.
0: She would hand out the mini boxes of raisins.
1: No!
2: Oh, yeah.
0: And one year, it was walnuts.
2: Oh.
0: And by the way, let me tell you, this stuff, it becomes ammunition when they get to the end of the driveway.
2: Oh,
0: they just turn around and fire it right back at the house.
1: Oh, that's terrible.
0: You just stand on the porch dodging fire from the disgruntled nine-year-olds all day. Yeah, it's horrible.
2: Did you get the message? No.
0: No. No, let's ask for the kids. And look, just turn the lights off and
2: close the door.
0: Blow the
2: door
0: candle out, the jack-o'-lantern. People keep moving. They don't waste their precious time coming up your crappy house and getting a walnut.
2: But
0: Jesus Christ. Do you see what I was dealing with?
1: It's kind of creepy. She was out of her time. She was just
0: a damn walnut.
2: No, no, no.
1: A little conscious.
0: No. All right.
1: I'm
0: so, Alana, here tonight. Movie's coming out a couple of weeks. And I predict this movie. I think the first movie, Meet the Parents, was like it did well, and it was word of mouth. People told everyone go see it. I don't know what it did on its opening weekend, but I predict this is going to have to double that last.
2: Thing,
1: pretty amazing, all the masters. It's pretty cool.
0: Yeah, De Niro and Streisand.
2: Are you in scenes with everybody?
1: Oh yeah,
0: awesome.
1: That's awesome.
0: Wow.
1: Yeah,
0: that's
1: and
0: awesome.
1: Dustin Hoffman is hilarious. He should be on the show.
2: Well, really?
0: Bring
1: he's
0: him
1: the
0: up.
1: Funniest guy.
0: Go
1: he's
0: get
1: just,
0: him.
1: He comes back with little one-liners. He is Lenny Bruce. He is Lenny Bruce.
0: Jesse?
3: Yeah?
0: You're 16?
3: Yes.
0: What's up?
3: What's up? Okay. I'm just wondering, Dr. Drew?
2: Yeah.
3: Yeah. Okay, I'm really interested in your career and whatnot, and I'm really interested in getting into that, actually. And I'm just wondering what type of schooling you went through and what classes and whatnot you had to take.
2: To be an internist?
3: Yes.
2: You got to go to medical school, and you got to do a residency in internal medicine, and then a fellowship in addiction medicine.
0: Well, you want to be addiction medicine specialist, Jesse?
2: You got to get into a good college, and then you got to get into a medical school, and then you got to get into a residency.
0: Forget it. Just marry a guy who makes money.
3: I don't know if this is weird. I'm kind of really interested in marriage therapy and sex therapy and stuff. Is that weird for
2: It's still if you really want to get into the depths of it, you still need to get an MD first.
0: Well, okay. Hey Jesse.
3: Yes.
0: Yeah, you could be a counselor.
2: You can get a PhD or a PsyD.
3: Okay.
0: Jesse, how are you doing in school? Are you doing well?
3: I'm doing very well, actually. Right now I have 10 classes. Most of them are
0: classes
3: college.
0: In high school?
3: I'm taking a few APs in there, and good. I mean it's fine. And
2: just get into the best college. Just get into the best college you can. Don't worry about what you're taking right now. In fact, don't waste too much of your time with the sciences in college. Take a lot of liberal studies too.
0: Yeah.
3: Me and my friend listen to you all the time, and we just love you guys so much. Like Adam, you're all powerful. Okay.
0: True.
3: And
2: Escalana.
1: In more ways than one, baby. You have no idea, Jesse.
0: Yeah.
3: Oh, God.
0: Yeah.
3: And,
0: I like the brown sugar, too.
1: Oh, yeah.
3: Mm-hmm. You know your Ranchero Countdown?
0: Yes.
3: We created a game ourselves. It's called the Cutoff Countdown. We're in band together, and our director...
0: Did I just cut her off?
2: Yeah.
0: Is it called the Cutoff Countdown? Was that what she was calling it?
1: You won!
0: Yeah.
1: You won the countdown. You cut her off.
0: Jesse?
3: Hello? Yeah.
0: Yeah. Go ahead. It's called the Cutoff Countdown?
3: Yeah, okay. We're in band together, and our director cuts off randomly at times and just starts bitching. So we're just like, whoa, before we start, we're like, okay, I give it eight measures, you know?
0: Right, before the conductor stops and starts yelling at everyone.
3: So he's like, okay, and he starts.
2: That's good. That's good way to amuse yourself.
0: I just cut her off, ironically.
2: Yeah.
0: You know, the first round, speaking of Ace's Mexican Ranchero Accordion Countdown, I felt a little empty because
2: there
0: was a long beat.
2: Yeah.
0: I don't care if you like the song.
2: But
0: Drew,
2: you want to feel satisfied by the ranchero
0: Drew,
2: spirit.
0: You don't understand that is the essence of ranchero.
2: No, no.
0: The worse, the more the ranchero.
1: You need live mariachis coming in here and really busting moves.
0: And it's working on it. But until then, all we have is engineer answer. That song is the essence of it because are you annoyed? Do you feel like punching somebody?
2: Yes.
0: Or is your skin crawling?
2: Yes.
0: Is your scalp dilating?
2: Teeth, yes. Yeah.
0: Then that's ranchero music. Do you understand? You've been moved.
2: All right.
0: So I think we have to play another round.
2: Because
0: someone had a big, long pause in the middle of it.
2: You want to do one more call?
4: Ranchero Countdown, no good. You don't like that game.
2: One more call.
0: All right. Okay.
2: And Chris, give us a real ranchero song, please.
0: Nicolette, and we don't want the boy screening. This has to be pure, Drew.
2: Random. All right, random.
0: Nicolette?
5: Hi.
0: You're 25?
5: I'm 25, and basically I've been on a Dethyl Provera shot for 5 years.
1: Oh, that's tough.
0: Mm-hmm.
5: And I love it, by the way. But the only problem that I'm having is I'm getting excited with my current boyfriend. And this has, happened in the past, too. But I'm not, I'm not getting wet, basically.
2: That is a rather common side effect of the Dethyl
5: Provera. Having to sneak in, the KY. I'm like, oh, you dropped a sock. Oh, go get the condom.
2: Why sneak in?
1: You do that so quickly.
2: Wait. He doesn't care, Nicolette. Just bring it right in. He'll be fine.
5: Oh, I know, but it's kind of embarrassing, though. You know what I mean?
2: Why is it? It's a side effect of the shot you're taking. It doesn't make you depressed. It doesn't interfere with your libido, which it can, for many women, do. And it's just making you a little dry, so you bring the lubricant in. That's fine.
1: Can I ask you a question? If you masturbate a little bit before you have sex with your boyfriend, does that help at all?
5: I have actually never masturbated before. And then another
1: question. Fantastic. You'll never need a boyfriend again.
0: That's right.
5: And then I don't know if I've been with, a few guys. I don't know if I've ever had an orgasm either.
2: Uh-oh.
5: So I don't can't really ask my girlfriend about it because I'm like, yeah, I feel like a gamp about it, basically. So
1: can I make a suggestion?
2: The depot kind of works against you. It can make it difficult to have an orgasm. That's part one of the problems with that shot.
0: But she hasn't always been on the depot.
2: I understand, but she's been on for 5 years, and that's a lot of her sexual.
0: Oh, she has.
2: Yeah.
0: 5 whole years. All right,
2: and
0: let
2: so
0: Alana
2: you
0: make.
2: May want, you may want to talk to her about maybe get some estrogen cream because sometimes estrogenizing the vaginal area helps with that lubrication.
0: Where do you put it? Put it down there?
2: Put it right on in.
0: Wow.
2: And sometimes perhaps that can be enough estrogen in your system to restore things like orgasmic function.
0: All right, let Alana give her suggestion.
1: There are these sex shops that you can go to. They're really great, like the Pleasure Chest. And what you can do is you can, go up to the person in the front of the counter. Mm-hmm. And you can say, look, I'm really having trouble having an orgasm with my boyfriend. Basically, do you have any sort of, like, little belts that I can wear or something like that?
0: All right, let me explain.
1: Honestly, I've tried it, and they're fantastic. They're great.
0: Who you're talking
1: you
0: to.
1: You turn them on while you're having sex with your boyfriend. And
0: really?
1: You see the heavens. It's awesome.
2: The spinner says.
0: Wow. Wow.
2: El Giro.
0: Passionate.
2: Speaketh.
0: Passionate.
1: It's great. It's great.
0: Yeah, it's great talking to the guy at the Pleasure Chest, the guy with the wearing the hockey jersey and the cutoff sweats and the flip-flops. He's fat. He's got that bad goatee.
2: It looks like the guy from The Simpsons that has the comic book store.
0: Right, yeah. Right. And he's like, yeah, facility, the vibrators, we gotta fire them up because there's no returns. Dildos, obviously, there's nothing. They don't take bad shots. Everyone's focused now. Now everyone's looking at you. All right, that's good. He bangs a couple of times. Okay, it's solid. All right. You want some NICADs with that? I don't recommend NICADs the first outing.
2: Could hurt yourself.
0: Yeah, you just go with the more generic type battery and then work your way up to a Duracell. Okay, because, you could burn out...
1: There's also the pocket rocket. That's fantastic, sweetheart. Go get that.
0: Yeah, she needs to get going on stuff. I agree. All right, shall we play a little Aces
2: do it.
0: Mexican Ranchero
2: Accordion
0: Countdown?
2: Alana, here you go. What's your bet? How long?
1: 12 counts.
2: 12 seconds.
0: 12 seconds.
2: Instant. I'll go instant.
0: Instant.
2: Instant.
0: I got to tell you that 12 is a lifetime.
2: But I like
1: eight.
2: Sorry.
1: Eight's
2: a better bet.
0: Yeah. All right.
2: No. That last one was about 12.
0: I'm going five.
2: Right.
0: I'm going five. All right.
2: Zero, five, and eight.
0: Okay. You ready there, Chris? 3, 2, 1, go.
2: Now instant.
1: Oh,
2: no. Yes, yes.
1: Yeah, you won.
2: Oh, it's all over the place. Yeah, Anna, what are you talking about? It was, no, it was everywhere. From the second, yes, oh, yes.
0: Well,
2: who's doing that in the background?
0: I don't know. Drew, you can't just scream you've won over the music.
2: Can you back it up? 7, 12 seconds?
0: You can't back it.
2: Oh,
0: What are they singing? What are they talking about?
1: They're saying, give me back my pussycat, give me back my pussycat. Where did that pussycat go? Meow, meow.
0: See, I told you, they're not scared to deal with topics. They're willing to take society by the lapels and shake it senselessly.
2: With the topics, they tackle in the song.
0: Yeah, they're like Nirvana meets Bob Dylan.
2: Oh, just social commentary. It's deep, profound.
0: Yeah. Oh, here it is.
2: Oh, listen to that.
0: All right.
2: Listen to those magic fingers.
0: This is under protest, Drew.
2: Hey, Anderson, how dare you?
6: Didn't we just talk about how it's horrible music and it makes our skin crawl, and now we're playing it?
0: Hey, Anderson,
2: will you relax? Are you racist or something? What's the matter with you?
1: I think it's kind of groovy. It makes me feel like an extra in traffic, you know?
0: Yeah. It's good movie.
2: You feel like a drunk
1: Del Toro's like... buying that sucking on the popsicle.
2: Anderson gets a buzz when he hears this music. It's a problem.
0: Mm. Yeah, because he's never heard it. Many people have never heard this sober.
6: I never have. Yeah. It's like being hungover and not drinking.
0: Yeah. Well,
2: has Anderson ever heard any music? So, No.
0: I don't think so.
2: No.
0: Maybe just whatever's on his clock alarm. It goes off at noon. All right, let's take a little break.
2: I like this song.
0: Yeah, see, this is a good one.
2: This is smooth music, right?
0: Yeah.
1: I think she just said, wax my ass.
2: That's nice. And I've always told them, nothing says ranchero like New England in the wintertime.
1: Mm.
2: This doesn't this just smack
1: oh, absolutely.
2: It's maple just syrup and covered bridges and the leaves changing.
1: Oh, 100%.
2: Can't you see it? Oh, yeah.
1: 100%,
2: oh, of course.
1: Definitely.
0: Let's take ourselves a little bit of a break. Alana Ubach is here tonight from the new movie.
1: Meet the mother.
2: Oh, I don't think that's going out.
1: Oh no!
2: I don't think that's
1: sorry,
2: going out.
1: Sorry, never again. I'm sorry.
0: I think it's the name of the movie.
2: The mother effers.
0: All right. We'll be right back after this. there, buddy. Love line, Adam. That's Dr.

0: casting was great, and that obviously Dustin Hoffman, and everyone's just on pins and needles. And your character playing the
1: Isabel, the
0: big Spanish maid,
1: the Spanish housekeeper,
0: is
1: and I look nothing like my
0: awesome.
1: Part. It's awesome.
0: You're gonna steal the show.
1: Thank you.
0: I predict there'll be a spinoff. They'll spin a whole movie off.
2: No, they'll have a whole TV
0: series.
1: Isabel's cooking show.
0: Yeah.
1: I hope that everyone enjoyed that chimichanga screaming last time.
0: Yeah.
1: You know what I mean? That'd be very cool, right?
0: No, I don't know where I was. Oh, I want to say this. I don't know if I did this thing today where I checked my messages, my saved messages on the message center. I don't know if you guys have the message center. It's really weird and depressing, and you feel bad.
3: Hmm.
0: The thing is, like, if you have a phone machine, you kind of got to listen to your messages and then write them down. But if you have that message center, which the phone company provides, they can do this thing where you save the messages. So oftentimes you'll hear a message and you'll just immediately save it. But then if you're like me, you don't go back and listen to it for 3 months, and then there'll be 28 of them.
3: Right.
0: And then one day you'll finally go, I got to listen to these messages, and it's horribly uncomfortable because it's like the date will be like September 22nd, and it'll be like, hey, Adam, I'm in town for 3 days. It's your old buddy, Rob. Give me a call. And then you realize you never called the guy, and your skin crawls. I actually will sort of walk in place because I'm uncomfortable. Like, and now here's where it gets bad. I'm not name dropping, but Dexter from The Offspring called.
2: Oh, yeah, you're supposed to fly with him.
0: 2 months ago.
2: Yes, I remember
0: Hey,
2: that.
0: Buddy, it's Dexter from The Offspring. I'm coming out to L.A. in the next couple of weeks. The band's got a break.
1: Oh.
0: I'm gonna take you flying, buddy.
2: Oh,
0: give me a call. And I'm like, the date on it was like November 2nd.
1: Oh,
0: and I'm like,
1: no.
2: By the way, that might have been 03.
0: Yeah, it could have been 03. And I was like, and you start talking, like you go, hey, sorry, buddy.
2: Hey, buddy.
0: It's a horrible thing to have for a person like me, I've realized. Because you hear, you're in a rush, you're listening to your messages, maybe you're looking for someone, you just
1: driving.
0: Hit save.
1: Right.
0: Hit save. I'll get back to them. Hit save. And it's just a long slew of people that are dying, or old friends that have come into town, or rock stars that want to take you in the airplane, and you completely blew everyone off. And by the way, once it gets into the save pot, you don't go back and check it very often. You just feel like the world's biggest a-hole.
1: No, because it accumulates. Who wants to go through, old laundry?
0: Yeah, and it's weird. You have this visceral thing where you start talking and you're sorry. It's like when you step on your dog. That's what it is. And the dog's like, and you're like, I didn't mean it. Yeah, you're talking to the dog. Yeah, that's what it was. Drew, you don't have that message center, huh?
2: No, I answer my messages. No. I don't know how frustrating it is trying to hold somebody that doesn't answer his phone or his messages.
0: Got to get that message center. Alana, you have message center?
1: Yeah, my boyfriend likes to save all of his messages and, make a huge story out of all these messages that are saved. And they're usually, messages where I call him up and say, we really have to talk about that French maid outfit that I found inside of your closet yesterday. Please call me back. And, he'll save them and have me listen to them.
0: That's
1: it's torture.
0: Right. That's right.
1: It's torture.
0: Not as much torture as your buddy's going to be in town for 2 days. He's staying at the airport. Hilton,
1: so
0: give him a call. It's been too long. We got to catch up. That was 6 weeks ago.
1: Oh, man, dude.
0: Oh, what an a-hole you must be to them.
1: Had a couple of people in jail wanting you to bail them out?
0: A whole family.
1: God, I'm sorry.
0: Let's get back to the phones and speak
2: line
0: to
2: three.
0: Line Michelle.
2: Three.
0: Line three. All right. Let's talk to Marie. Marie?
4: Yes.
0: You're 25?
4: Yes.
0: You suspect your husband is a cross-dresser?
4: Yes.
2: Why? How come?
4: I was watching a show on HBO the other day, and I saw it just gave me some clues that I think that maybe that's what he's doing.
2: Like what?
4: Well, it was talking about just the type of person that was talking on there, and it really freaked me out, and it made me really scared.
2: Why did you say so?
0: Talk about specific information.
2: Man, was that clear now.
0: Just talking about the kind of guy.
4: Well, know what? It just seemed like...
0: He's a cross-dresser. We don't need to hear any more. I mean, when you hear that kind of damning evidence...
1: It's like
0: evidence,
1: a Carver novel or something like that. It's amazing.
4: We dressed up for Halloween as Mary-Kate and Ashley and thought it was going to be really funny. I couldn't get him out of the outfit.
0: What do you mean? Like, well into the next week, or what do you mean?
4: No, it was like 3:00 in the morning, and I couldn't get him out of the outfit. And my friends were looking at me going, you know what, Marie? Chris is not, he's liking this outfit a little too much.
0: Okay. Hold on.
2: Chris, Marie?
0: Yeah. Name dropping.
2: Does that mean anything to you?
0: Something.
1: Athena!
0: Yeah.
2: Wait a minute.
0: That's a bogus call.

0: Oh!
1: Is that you?
2: Pardon?
1: Uh-oh.
0: Athena!
2: What? So?
0: Get off the phone! That's my sister! How did you get on the air?
2: I heard you.
3: I got some headphones there. Crazy.
0: Yeah. Does she sound just like me?
2: Great. You're very cool.
0: Oh, thanks, kiddo.
2: You know what? I think Adam has a little bit of a crush on you.
0: Oh, he does, doesn't
1: little
0: he?
1: Bit.
2: Yeah, I know. I can tell.
3: A little bit. Powerhouse.
0: My sister's a therapist.
2: Believe me, I know the stuff. You got a little bit of a crush on my sister. That's cool.
3: Yeah, no, she's
1: a little bit of a crush. He's crawling across the tabletop here. What are you talking about?
2: You know what, though? We really did dress up like Mary-Kate Nasty, and Alana did our makeup, and it was fantastic.
4: Oh.
0: Thanks,
2: no, we looked exactly alike. It was fabulous.
4: Now, this is wonderful.
3: All right, Athena, I'm going with Athena. Hold on a second, Athena. We're running late on our break. That's your sister.
0: All right,
3: we'll talk all about her when we get back.
0: Wait,
3: what's the new movie we're going to see?
0: Meet the Fools.
3: All right, after this. Hey, everybody, it's Loveline. I'm Adam, that's Dr. Drew. Phone number 1-800-LOVE-191. Alana Ubach is here tonight.
0: And I'm naked.
1: And her sister.
3: She's, who called in just a little bit earlier.
1: One of the rare females to sort of give us a bogus call on her own initiative.
3: Yeah.
1: Incredible.
3: Got that gene. Lana's in Meet the Fockers, which is coming out on the 22nd.
0: Meet the Fockers. Well, check it out, man.
3: On December, plays the big Spanish maid. And I was thinking with Alana, I think, you know, what's the downside? Because you and I, we're sort of students. We know people. We know women. We know how they work. You know, she's beautiful. She's funny.
0: Oh, that's
3: funny.
0: What you think. Do you really think you know women and you know how they work and everything like that?
1: Well,
3: I do.
0: You just hang out with women who make you think that you know women and how they work and what they do.
1: Well, he knows enough to know that nobody really knows. There's no rational.
3: No, we know people
1: construct.
3: And women are people, sort of. The point is Alana is attractive and she's
0: naked.
3: Funny and she's naked and she's talented. Where's the dark side?
0: Can I show you
3: where
0: something?
3: Where does it come out?
0: Where's the dark side?
3: Yeah.
0: I'll show you right now,
3: show
0: baby.
3: Show the dark side.
0: You ready?
3: Yeah.
0: 1, 2, 3. How's that for the dark side, baby? You like what you see? You like that, baby?
1: Isn't her sister vomiting now? Are calling a pet team? One or the other. Sister says a therapist. She's either barfing or calling a pet team.
3: You watch that Hookers on the Brink show on HBO? It's
0: fantastic.
3: They go to the worst neighborhoods in the world, and they mic up the hookers, and it's and then the guys try to talk them down from an $18 hand job. So watch, I'll show you how that one goes.
1: There we go.
3: We get in the car together, and you ask me what I want.
0: Okay, baby, what you need?
3: How much for a BJ?
0: Ooh, a BJ?
3: Mm-hmm.
0: Oh, come on, honey. You dirty. We inside of a Corolla. You can say the word. Say it, baby.
3: How much?
0: Come on, say the word.
3: How much?
0: Mm-hmm. Well, how do you want it?
3: I want
0: a little bit of hand job first? Want me to go down on you?
3: Yeah.
0: How long do you want it to last,
3: I want a little
0: baby?
3: Hand. I want a little hand, and then I want to finish with the BJ.
0: Oh, okay. So how do you like? Okay, hold on. Here we go.
3: How much?
0: Oh, something's growing.
3: I need a price
0: something's
3: first.
0: Growing.
3: I need a price.
0: It's called the price. That's what's growing, baby.
3: No, I got it.
0: It's going to get... How about 25?
3: 25?
0: 25,
3: who am I, by the Rockefeller?
0: 25, motherfucker.
3: Girl, you got to do better. You got to do better than that.
0: Pull it off of you.
3: You got to do me better than that.
0: Oh, come on, man. I licked the shoulder and everything. What you talking about? I found you waiting on me and everything while I'm going down.
3: 18. 18.
0: 18?
3: 18.
0: 18, man. And I ain't going to fall on the balls. I'm going to cradle your nuts.
3: Okay.
0: Okay? Right. You can just get those cradling nuts days in your head. You can just put it out of your mind right now. I'm just going to go down on you. It's going to take 10 seconds.
3: All right, $12.
0: Give me the cash now.
3: I'll give you half
0: now.
3: Half now, half on delivery of semen.
0: What is this? Excuse me?
3: I think that's 12. I got
0: 12. Well, I'm just going to give you a hand job, man. Blue balls.
3: No, I need to work.
0: Don't even think about coming unless I get my other six.
3: I got an ATM that only gives out $12.
0: Listen, you better bust your nut, but first, you give me six more.
3: All right, hold on. Unless my wife uses
0: I'm
3: car.
0: Out of here, man.
3: My wife uses the van for carpooling. I want to put a trash bag down
0: what
3: first.
0: What is this? What is this? This is a Boba Fett? What kind of sick, perverted man are you? You got kids.
3: Well, she carpools. Tomorrow's her day, so I'm
0: going to... What did the G.I. Joe go on here to?
3: It's got automatic doors. I just hit the clicker on the remote.
0: Okay. Here we go.
3: All right, let me focus now.
0: Quick and painless.
3: Okay, well, don't talk. I got to focus now. All right, don't make that noise. No, I got to focus. If you just be quiet, it's going to take too long. All right, let me focus now.
0: You're a small mofo, ain't you?
3: Okay, poor thing.
0: No wonder you'd be getting hookers off.
3: You just added 10 minutes. You want to go for 20? Okay. Now focus. Oh. All right. Let me just pull your skirt up just a little bit there.
0: Mm-hmm.
3: Okay.
0: You want to come back?
3: I got to stop you guys. Let me focus. All right, out of the van.
0: $25
3: Here's $2. I gotta go.
0: You came in my eye.
3: Here's the wet napkin.
0: You busted a nut in my eye. $25
3: All right. Well, FCC's gonna pull us off the air. Drew, please jump in. You gotta stop this.
5: I'm trying to
0: stop.
5: Don't
0: make me take my 38 out.
3: You gotta stop. You stop and putting your hand over your mouth? All right, let's keep going.
0: I'm sorry. We really repulsed you, didn't we?
5: Yeah. No, I'm afraid we're going to get off the air.
3: That's all right.
0: No, God.
3: That's all right. Safe harbor.
0: Sorry about that.
3: All right, you ready to rock?
5: Yeah.
3: All right. Rochelle? 20?
0: Oh, God. We scared the world, didn't we?
3: Oh, yeah. We got Alana's friend on the 7. Rochelle?
6: Hello?
3: What's happening?
6: Me and my ex-boyfriend, we've worked together for 3 years on and off.
3: Mm-hmm.
6: And he was he's a Marine, but he was very aggressive. He drank a lot. He had a temper.
3: Mm-hmm.
6: And we broke up. And mm-hmm. now this other guy likes me, but he's also a Marine, and he has all the traits that my ex-boyfriend had.
5: The traits that you shouldn't have been involved with in the first place.
6: Yeah, and that's
0: what's your dad like?
6: Because I want to go out and date again. Don't get me wrong. Mm-hmm. Like, I am working and going to school. It's just...
3: Mm-hmm.
5: Well, Alana asked the right question, is what makes you attracted to guys like this? And usually it's something to do with dad.
6: Yeah, my dad he abandoned me when I was about 3 years old.
3: Mm-hmm. Mm-hmm. All right.
0: Okay.
3: Well,
0: all right.
3: Well, now you got rid of one abusive guy and you got a new abusive guy. So why don't you get rid of this guy and then not replace him with an abusive guy?
5: There you go.
6: Yeah, it's a problem. But I mean, like, how do I find a decent guy?
5: There are no decent guys.
3: No.
5: None. Zero. Zero.
3: Engineer Chris beats the crap out of his old lady every night when he comes home.
5: Rochelle, you are attracting and attracted to a minority.
3: Look at him. He's a killer.
5: So if you cannot be with someone who is a normal person, who is not disturbed,
3: rough
5: aggressive,
3: trade, that's his game,
5: abusive,
3: mm-hmm.
5: then you need treatment. Mm-hmm. You got to get some help.
6: Yeah, I went into therapy and I dug up a lot of dark secrets I was holding in. You know, I was kind of depressed for a while because I was on the depo shot, but...
3: Yeah. Well, listen, Rochelle, all you have to do is not go out and actively F up your life. That's a lot. Let's talk about this for a second. People want to know why everything's coming their way. Oh, man. Why the firings? Why the abuse? Why the bad boyfriends? Why the road rage? Why? You go out and find it. There's ways to avoid it. You should really be spending your life trying to avoid bad people and bad situations. I mean,
5: if you're the kind of person that has been abused and is attracted to abusive people, you should use that attraction to avoid, to know that somebody you avoid.
3: Right.
5: You should learn to read that.
3: But let's talk about this for a second, because we always talk about, if you're a winner, you have the ways of a winner. Yes, you do make smart decisions in business, relationship, what have you. You also avoid a ton of ass. Maybe more stuff than you actually...
5: go after.
3: You actually spend more time avoiding negative situations and actually can have a better life through not getting stabbed, for instance, by going with your buddy down to Van Nuys so you can score some crack and hanging out. The voice in your head that says, you go alone, I'll catch you on the next one, that's the voice you got to listen to. And guys who have good lives, who have good jobs, who make good money, who have good relationships and don't get stabbed, they listen to that don't do it voice.
5: Absolutely.
3: Even more than the do it.
5: Absolutely.
3: Yes?
5: Yes.
3: But it's weird. It's never really, it's like that, when did you know you wanted to be a doctor, Drew? Well, I knew when, and then you wanted to get into it. It's all about sort of these positive moves. There's a lot of holding back.
5: Mm-hmm.
3: There's a lot of stuff where like, I'm glad I didn't go with those guys. I would have got shot with them.
5: That's right.
3: And
5: some people can't do that.
3: No, they can't.
5: Yeah.
3: And then they want to know, why it keeps happening? Well, it keeps happening because you're bringing these people home, you're going out with them, you're telling your boss off, all this kind of... There's a lot of sort of staying at home and buttoning your lip you got to do on the road to success. Yes?
5: Remember the delaying gratification. You've mentioned that. We haven't mentioned that in a long time.
3: Right. Yeah. They basically... they did a study once, which I thought was interesting.